0: slowdowns from Maine, and you still got slowdowns northbound 15 from 1600 North in Orem, heading past Pleasant Grove Boulevard. Eric Butler and the KSL Traffic Center.
1: We could see more storms the next 2-3 hours. Then clearing skies overnight. We're talking about a low of 54 degrees. Tomorrow, expect partly cloudy skies and 78.
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1: Good evening, 6 o'clock at KSL News Radio. Right now in Salt Lake City, we have 70 degrees, mostly cloudy skies in Davis County. There are thunderstorms rolling through. We'll continue to follow that. Stay with us. KSL's top story. We're now just 6 weeks from Election Day, and Utah political leaders say right now is a crucial time for politicians to connect with voters. KSL News Radio's Heather Peterson explains.
4: A new poll out today from Noble Predictive Insights says the cost of living and the economy are top of mind for voters this election cycle. They've also noticed a drop in approval ratings for both President Donald Trump and Governor Spencer Cox. Utah Democratic Party Chair Brian King says that's why they're reaching out to voters in droves, hoping to offer other options in a predominantly Republican state.
5: People are enthused in the far reaches of the state, really, really red areas. They're saying, we've had enough, and we are coming out, and we're going to be supporting Democrats.
4: He says they've put out nearly 95,000 phone calls, and they've knocked on 57,000 doors trying to connect with voters. Republicans are doing a lot of campaigning, too, with events and campaign signs across the state. But the poll shows Republicans still hold double-digit leads in most races for Congress and the state legislature. Heather Peterson, KSL News Radio.
1: Midterm ballots are going to arrive in your mailbox in about 3 weeks, and Salt Lake County Clerk Lanny Chapman tells us there may be a few minor changes.
6: One of them being we're adding the final four to that by mail ballot. So when you sign the affidavit on your return envelope, you'll also be providing us with either the last four of your social security number or the last four of your Utah ID or driver's license number.
1: But she says it's mostly business as usual, and you can expect your ballot to be at your door in your mailbox by the week of October 13th. A postal worker in Utah County, meantime, is facing federal charges after prosecutors say he tossed more than 300 mail-in ballots. Just threw them in the dumpster. KSL News Radio's Andy Cupp with details.
7: Department of Justice officials claim Damon Matai C. was working as a letter carrier in June when he failed to deliver those primary election ballots to Eagle Mountain voters. Instead, prosecutors say he dumped them into a nearby church dumpster. Deputy Head of Homeland Security Investigations Matthew Milholland says the charges come after a months-long investigation spurred by voters who were missing their ballots.
8: Today's announcement follows a recent case in Utah involving allegations that hundreds of mail-in ballots entrusted for delivery to registered voters were unlawfully discarded.
7: U.S. Attorney for the District of Utah Melissa Holyoke says this type of crime will not be tolerated.
9: I want to be very clear that throwing away mail-in ballots is a federal crime that I, along with the department and our law enforcement partners, take very seriously.
7: C is now in federal custody and will be back in court November 30th. Andy Cupp, KSL News Radio.
1: Utah's lieutenant governor says she's grateful the Justice Department takes cases of denying lawful voting just as seriously as illegal voting. Deidre Henderson encouraged Utahns to sign up to track their ballots. You should go to trackmyballot.utah.gov. KSL News Time 6:03. Our top national story. President Trump says he met with Iranian officials today after his address at the UN. In that address, he threatened to annihilate the entire country.
10: Do I drive them into hell with no chance of survival and no hope of future greatness or generations? But I believe we'll make a deal right after the election.
1: President Trump gave few details about this meeting with Iran that took place after that speech. A coroner in South Carolina says actress Hayden Panettiere died of an accidental drug overdose. The toxicology results found a mix of drugs in her system, one of them fentanyl.
11: This likely was not something that she got with a prescription from a pharmacy, that supply chain is totally safe. That this, like we see every day in American cities, and we've seen with other celebrities, was likely obtained illegally by somebody on the street, by a dealer, and it was a fake pill, and that fake pill killed her.
1: ABC's Alex Stone. A woman who says she was racially discriminated against by U of U employees just got a $15,000 settlement.
12: According to court filings, Elizabeth Wright was at a Utah basketball game against BYU in the Huntsman Center back in January of 2025. The trouble began with the signs brought by her children. Her lawyers said that they were, quote, frivolous but harmless, while the school argues they violated school policy about offensive signage. The lawsuit says the signs were confiscated and Wright demanded that they were returned, but instead she was removed from the stadium after an employee alleged that she had hit them. Wright alleges she was racially discriminated against as she, a Latina, was removed, but her husband, a white man, was not. The university settled with Wright, ordering several employees to pay her a total of $15,000. I reached out to the U of U and they said they consider the matter closed and have no further comment. Cameron Elliott, KSL News Radio.
1: One of the pilots killed in a firefighting helicopter crash near Yosemite over the weekend has been ID'd as Ryan Cutter of Park City. Precision, a contract aircraft company, says a Cutter and another pilot were conducting water drops when the chopper went down. Details about what led up to the crash are limited as the investigation continues. Ryan Cutter was 46 years old. KSL News Time 6:06. First look traffic. Ricky, we have a storm out there.
13: Yeah, it's been pretty rough. Now, what you can expect if you're driving on the major roads in Davis County is heavy rain and possibly damaging hail. And we have seen a lot of water on the roads on Legacy, I-15. Not as much on West Davis, but the rain has really come down anywhere from North Salt Lake into Farmington, and it could reach as far as Layton. So just be aware, drivers in Davis County, for adjusting your speeds and driving for the current weather conditions out there right now. Ricky Meese in the KSL Traffic Center.
1: Thanks, Ricky. My minute's on the way. Next.
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1: 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As you get older, you forget where you put your car keys one time, and it sparks that worry in all of us. Am I losing my memory? You're fine. People always misplace their car keys. But when I hear of a technique to preserve your mental acuity into old age, I'm paying attention. And I stumbled across this study that claims your memory stays sharp if you sing show tunes, Broadway show tunes, for 50 minutes every day. And I'm all like, Nya, tibonya, madagi, tibaba. And of course, I had to read more about this. It was a 4-month study at a U.S. nursing home where they had a show tunes sing-along every day. Well, half the people sang along in this study, half remained silent, and they just listened. Listening sparked the right lobe of the brain, but singing also sparked the left side of the brain, and after 4 months, those who sang along scored higher on cognitive tests, and perhaps more important, they did better on a satisfaction of life questionnaire. So a show tune sing-along 50 minutes a day over an entire year, that's 25,600 minutes per year. That's a lot of singing. But when you can't find your car keys, you might want to consider singing show tunes every day. Yeah, life gets in the way, so maybe I'll start.
16: Tomorrow, I'll do it
1: tomorrow. You know, I'd like to think that I would have the discipline to sing 50 solid minutes every day. But honestly, no way. Hey, look. I found my car keys.
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13: Right now, a lot of rain, a lot coming down along I-15 in Davis County, in Layton and Clearfield. Jeff, when I see this much water being sprayed up by cars, you can just tell it has the potential for standing water, but slow down. This is not the type of rain with this much water on the freeway where you want to be in excess speeds because you increase your chance for hydroplaning. But right now, Layton being hit and Clearfield is moving on north, but there's just so much water on the road. It's also causing reduced visibility. And you're going to see that some cars are slowing down. They're getting caught in this right lane with so much water that the spray comes up. It's almost startling, but that spray is reaching several feet high. So again, slow down for the rain and the storm that's coming through in Davis County at this time. Now, for Salt Lake County drivers, we still have leftover delays from an accident eastbound I-80 at State Street, but the crash has been cleared and all lanes are open. Southbound I-15 remains crowded and slow between 5300 South Murray into Bluffdale. Eric?
0: Couple of long stretches of southbound I-15 slow down to Utah County. First one approaching Lehigh's Main Street is going to stay slow until you get down into Linden. And then the second one is coming up shortly. That is coming up as you approach University Parkway in Orem. And then that's going to stay slow down to 1400 North in Springdale. That was set in motion by an earlier crash near 400 South in Springdale. Now on the northbound side, not too bad in Utah County. Got southbound slowdowns over on Mountain View Corridor from 2100 North in Lehigh down to SR-73. 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Eric Butler in the KSL Traffic Center.
17: What a wild day of weather. Sunshine in one moment and then severe thunderstorms the next. These scattered storms will continue to impact northern and central Utah tonight as the low pressure center spins right over northern Utah. Tonight's low, 54. Storms will decrease after midnight. Mostly sunny skies and 77 on Wednesday. Upper 70s and low 80s to finish the work week and near 80 degrees with mostly sunny skies for the weekend. From the KSL Weather Center, I'm Kevin Eubank.
1: 68 degrees in Salt Lake. Storms rolling through Davis County now. Maybe it's not the best moment, but we have details about the long-range forecast for fall into winter. Stay right here. This is Utah's news, traffic, and weather station. I can't say it bothers me, but when people notice that I've lost some weight, they assume that I'm taking weight loss drugs. I'm not. Nope. I mean, I lost 32 pounds in 6 weeks. I got the new clothes. 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Nope, no injections. 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
2: KSL News Time, 6:15. The three things you need to know this hour. First, there's a severe thunderstorm warning for parts of Salt Lake and Davis counties. Quarter-sized hail is expected. The storm continues to roll through Davis. Second,
3: we're hearing more from Spanish Fork's mayor about why he supports a proposed data center near Spanish Fork Canyon after the city council voted to accommodate its proposed energy plans. I'm KSL News Radio's Adam Small.
2: Third, our biggest traffic trouble spot.
4: And that's going to be I-15 that's just taking on a lot of water. Hearing reports from our meteorologists that the last report known is about a half an inch to a quarter to a half an inch of rain that's fallen. In the Davis County area right now, you can expect slowdowns anywhere from Kaysville to Roy. Ricky Meese in the KSL Traffic Center.
5: Quite the day with pop-up thunderstorms. They'll linger for the next few hours, but be gone tomorrow. I'm Kevin Eubank.
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6: From ABC News, I'm Dave Packer. Following the meeting that U.S. officials had with the Iranian delegation in New York today, President Trump now says that there's lots of momentum for Iran to make a deal. ABC's Mary Bruce traveling with the president.
7: President Trump arriving at the UN to deliver a now familiar warning to Iran. Either make a deal to end the war or he'll, quote, drive them into hell.
8: I have a big decision to make.
7: But Trump also well aware the war he started is upending the world economy. And today he tried to convince leaders a deal is coming.
6: The president also talked about Ukraine's war with Ukrainian President Zelensky.
9: We didn't hear any breakthroughs from the president nor from Zelensky when they sat down together in front of the cameras. The president did say, though, that he thought that President Putin, again, we've heard this before, that he wants to make a deal, that he thinks a deal is possible. But in terms of actual steps and progress in recent weeks to make that happen, the president was not specific.
6: ABC's Karen Travers. A grand jury in Jackson County, Mississippi is out with a report saying it won't pursue criminal charges in the death of teenager Nolan Wells. Wells was last seen with friends on July 4th on a boat near Horn Island in the Gulf. The report says the evidence as of now appears to show that Wells' death was accidental, though his family is pushing back on those claims. Family attorney Ben Crump.
10: Nolan's family deserves answers. What caused recent blunt force trauma to his head? Did it contribute to his death?
6: Crump and the family demanding a more thorough investigation. Military officials say an American F-16 fighter jet crashed today near a U.S. base in western Germany. They say the pilot did manage to safely eject and is receiving medical care. The cause is now under investigation. This comes just days after a Texas National Guard F-16 crashed in Michigan. The pilot also surviving in that wreck. 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
2: KSL News Time, 6:18. We started autumn out with a lot of rain. It began 15 minutes ago, but what will the rest of the season look like? National Weather Service meteorologist Hayden Mahan tells Utah's new news what he's seeing in the seasonal forecast.
11: Kind of similar to what we saw today. We saw some tropical moisture moving up into the area that was interacting with an early season trough that gave us a bunch of rain and some storms. And El Nino has created a pretty active eastern Pacific, so lots of tropical activity there. And that moisture has been pulled up into the southwest over the last couple of months. So I'm going to be keeping my eye on if that tropical activity persists and we continue to see these troughs, then we could be in store for a rainy fall. But the question is, will those troughs make it? The moisture will probably be here, but will the troughs be here to kind of turn that into precipitation?
2: So the jury's out on fall and whether we get a wetter winter. And a wetter winter means lots of snowfall. Hayden Mahan with the National Weather Service at 619. 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Big on business, including sweep accounts. 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So

0: Ricky, fill us in.
1: We still have some rain coming through in parts of Davis County, particularly along the I-15 corridor, anywhere from, this is give or take, the Kaysville Ponds all the way up to Roy. Now, it's mostly cleared at Legacy and North Salt Lake into Centerville, Bountiful, and Farmington. But we still have just a lot of water on I-15. The spray coming up off of the vehicles around you, the edges of the freeway where it may dip a little bit. There's just water pooling on the sides, and standing pools of water can be dangerous to hit, especially at high speeds. So your slower speeds on I-15 going northbound into Davis County will go from 6 North to North Salt Lake, a little bit in Centerville and Farmington, but the worst will be from Kaysville all the way through Roy. Now, for those in Salt Lake County, we actually have good speeds returning to southbound I-15. Leaving downtown, you won't see speeds start to dip below the freeway limit until you're reaching Midvale at 7200 south into Draper. Northbound I-15, a little crowded and slow at the point to Banketer Highway, then clear after that all the way to downtown. Good speeds once again now that the crash has gone eastbound I-80, and that's from I-15 all the way over into the mouth of Parley's Canyon. Eric?
2: Got three distinct stretches of slowdowns right now in Utah County on southbound 15. The first one, Lehigh's Main Street down to Pleasant Grove Boulevard. The second one, as you approach University Parkway, it'll stay slow from there down to University Avenue in Provo. And then you got another stretch coming out of Spanish Fork down, heading down towards 8000 South. We had a crash earlier in Springville on I-15 that set into motion a lot of these delays. The only thing left for southbounders in Springville now, as far as slowing, is on US 89 at State Street, first approaching 1400 North and then approaching 400 South. 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Eric Butler in the KSL Traffic Center.
3: KSL 7-day forecast starts off with thunderstorms today, some of them severe, lightning, rain, and hail. They'll linger tonight as the low pressure center works across northern Utah, but Wednesday will be significantly calmer. Mostly sunny skies here for Salt Lake. Still clouds across eastern Utah with highs in the 70s, lows in the 50s. Partly cloudy and upper 70s on Thursday. Back to mostly sunny skies for the end of the week and the weekend. Highs will be near 80, and then we'll cool down again by the middle of next week into Tuesday, Wednesday. We'll fall back to the low 70s. From the KSL Weather Center, I'm Kevin Eubank.
0: Right now in Salt Lake City, we're at 68 degrees. Thunderstorms rolling through Davis County. They're starting to ease out. Stay with us. The very latest on the weather coming up, your 7-day forecast. 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
0: We're watching Utah's money on Wall Street. The Dow is down 185. The S&P was flat and the NASDAQ was up 122.
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1: Delays southbound I-15 from Midvale into Draper are breaking up, but we're still seeing a lot of rain and wet roads in Davis County with slowing. Northbound I-15, Warm Springs Road into Bountiful, Centerville, and again as you go through Kaysville up to Roy. Eric?
2: Southbound slowdowns in Utah County start at Pioneer Crossing in American Fork. It's going down past Pleasant Grove Boulevard. And then you've got another stretch that starts up right at University Parkway. This is showing signs of breaking up. But right now, you still got slowdowns down to 1400 North in Springville. And the slowdowns we had coming out of Spanish Fork, those seem to have dissipated. 2100 North traffic, expect eastbound, westbound slowing from I-15 over to 3600 West and southbound slowing Mountain View Corridor as you head down to SR-73. 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Eric Butler in the KSL Traffic Center.
3: been a wild day where you had sunshine in one moment and then severe thunderstorms rolled over in the next. Tonight, those thunderstorms will continue as the low pressure traverses northern Utah, but things calm tomorrow. Overnight low of 54, 77, and mostly sunny on Wednesday. Partly cloudy, upper 70s on Thursday. Mostly sunny skies and up into the low 80s for Friday, Saturday. From the KSL Weather Center, I'm Kevin Eubank.
11: It's 6:30 at KSL News Radio. I'm Reagan Edelman. KSL's top local story this hour. Utah's Department of Health and Human Services is under fire after a new report says they didn't do enough to protect vulnerable people from neglect, abuse, and even death while in the care of Utah companies. KSL News Radio's Heather Peterson reports.
12: The Disability Law Center's new report looked at several instances this year when those who were supposed to be cared for were not. Like when three men with disabilities in the care of Safe and Sound Services were left in a running van to die from carbon monoxide poisoning. The report says DHHS, which divvies out licenses and taxpayer dollars to long-term care providers like this, should have had more oversight over these companies, and they should also issue harsher fines and punishments for small offenses before the issues get out of hand.
11: DHHS issued a statement saying these situations weigh heavily on them. They agree with many of the recommendations and say they're already working to make improvements. Our top national story this hour from ABC News. A U.S. military jet crashed in western Germany today.
13: This was yet another F-16 crash. Smoke rising from the jet at a U.S. airbase in Germany. The pilot was able to eject but did sustain injuries. The jet was returning from a routine flight. This comes just a week after the crash in Michigan of another F-16. And in June, the crash of an F-18 into a mountain in Washington. Both of those pilots were able to eject safely.
11: ABC's Martha Raddatz reporting. Coming up, take your time driving on these wet roads this evening. KSL traffic is next. KSL News Time, 6:31.
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17: 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Most drivers choose Rain-X wiper blades, the number one wiper blades in America. 0% of drivers listen to this station for the ads. So we'll just tell you one more time that Rain-X is the number one brand of wiper blades, and we'll be done. We're done.

0: The National Weather Service in Salt Lake City has issued a severe thunderstorm warning for eastern Weber County in northern Utah, west central Morgan County in northern Utah, until 7 p.m. Mountain Daylight Time. At 6:29 p.m. Mountain Daylight Time, a severe thunderstorm was located near Weber State University, or near Ogden, moving northeast at 20 miles per hour. Hazard, quarter-size hail. Source, radar indicated. Impact, damage to vehicles is expected. Locations impacted include Huntville, Eden, Snow Basin, and Pineview Reservoir. For your protection, move to an interior room on the lowest floor of a building. Repeating, a severe thunderstorm warning has been issued until 7 p.m. Mountain Daylight Time for the following county, Weber, Utah.
1: 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Here's Ricky Meese.
2: The amount of water that we're seeing on I-15 and cars, just the spray coming up in the Clearfield area. But this storm still moving through and still causing some delays. If you're headed northbound I-15 into Davis County, slowing will start right about Warm Springs Road. And it's going to continue into Bountiful and then again between Farmington at the Highway 89 Junction, really all the way into Roy and Riverdale. It's also starting to affect speeds on SR 193, Highway 89 up by I-84 in the Uinta South Weber areas. Eric?
3: Slowdowns now southbound over on the 215 West Belt. Move as you go past 700 North, heading down towards North Temple. So we may have a crash there. I-15 Utah County southbound slowing from Pioneer Crossing down to Linden, and another long stretch University Parkway in Orem down to University Avenue in Provo. This fall, earn 2x points on gas and groceries and 10,000 bonus points. You can redeem for cash back, gift cards, and more. 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Eric Butler in the KS. Traffic Center.
1: We'll be keeping an eye on the extreme weather we've been seeing across the Wasatch Front throughout the rest of the evening, so be sure to stay with us. Right now, still some rain at 62 degrees in Salt Lake City. I'm Reagan Edelman, KSL News Radio. 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
5: 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I am your BYU insider, Mitch Harper, for KSL Sports. It's Tuesday, September 22nd. Kind of strange this week. We're not counting down to a BYU football game this weekend. That's because the ninth-ranked Cougars are settled into the bye week, getting a little bit of a breather before the heart of this 2026 schedule. But there's still a lot to discuss with this BYU football team during the bye, and that's our top story of the day.
4: The top story of the day. The biggest story in the world of BYU sports right here on Cougar Tracks.
5: Cougs are settled into the bye week. It's going to be a typical work week. They're going to have a Tuesday, Wednesday, and Thursday practices. A little bit lighter on Monday and Friday this week for the Cougars. And here was Kalani Sitake on the bye.
6: We're in the bye week now. And so, happy to be 3-0. And, just really proud of the guys. Watched the film and evaluated it and graded it. And we've obviously got some work to do still, but for the first three games, I feel good about where we're at. This week will be a work week, and so we'll have to get some things done. It's the only bye week we have. We'll go 9 in a row after this, and so we already knew that, had a plan for all of it to happen, and so we'll execute the plan starting today. We'll have our meetings and practice and lift and everything, and then we'll go throughout the whole week, and the only difference is we won't be playing a game. So this will be another work week for us, and I'm excited to see our team get better this week and then be ready to play against TCU, get an early start on our opponent. They have a game against UCF on Saturday, and so we'll be ready to. We've got to go on the road again, and I thought the guys responded well to the being on the road, and so now they have that experience. Now we got to go to TCU and It only takes 74 on the travel squad, so we'll have to iron those guys out and then get that roster ready to roll by the time we get to Texas.
5: And that trip to Texas will include a 5 p.m. kickoff against TCU on General Conference Saturday, October 3rd. There was some intrigue as to when that game would kick off with General Conference Saturday. So the layout that day here on KSL News Radio, BYU football pregame will begin right after the conclusion of the afternoon session of General Conference, 4 o'clock pregame, and then it'll lead you up to kickoff. So you'll have the 10 a.m. morning session, all the General Conference programming in the morning and afternoon, and then it'll be BYU football pregame and kickoff at 5 p.m. on either ESPN or ESPN2. Probably going to be determined based on whether TCU wins at UCF or not this weekend. And when Kalani Sitake talks about that 74-man travel roster, I think there's some interesting spots to, you know, kind of address on the roster this week in the bye that I find kind of intriguing. BYU's had two significant injuries on the team this year. One being Sione Moa, running back for the Cougars, and the other, safety Raider DeMooney. Both players out for an extended period of time, not ruled out as season ending by head coach Kalani Sitake for either one of those guys. The running back situation, though, is kind of taking shape and guys stepping up in the absence of Sione Moa. Clearly, LJ Martin is the superstar, but in a world, it'd be nice to give him a breather a time or two and turn to some of these backups. We're seeing players like Preston Rex, Journey Tonga, Devon Eka. Is there a clear-cut number two running back for Kalani Sitake's team now that Moa is out with an injury? Here was Kalani.
6: There's three guys that can do it, you know. So, and probably more if we would have got a chance to see Logan Payne play. But Preston Rex has done a great job. He's got the seniority, and he understands the playbook a little bit more. The other two with Journey and Devon, they're just freshmen. They're still trying to learn the game and trying to learn the playbook. And that's coming. You can see a little bit more that they're understanding the game a little bit more and understand the concepts. So the offense is pretty difficult, you know, for our guys to learn. And I think throughout the next few weeks, especially this week, we'll start to see them learn the playbook a little bit more. It's one of those things that you can't really force feed. They just have to come along and get some reps according to their learning part. And so they'll be ready. I feel really good about the talent that's there. We have a very talented group of running backs, and Harvey's done a great job coaching them.
5: The running back room has come along further ahead than maybe I gave them credit for in the preseason, I must say. I think they've done a really nice job. Now, the competition is going to step up significantly over the next 2 months of the rest of the season. 9 straight weeks, BYU will have to play without any break. So this one and only bye is going to be critical to get any necessary rest and fine-tune this team for what's going to be the heart and soul of this schedule. But I think Journey Tonga has really impressed, but I think that Kalani kind of told you right there, the knowledge of the playbook, those blitz pickups, things like that from Preston Rex, I think are the difference between him and a Journey Tonga and Devon Eka, who maybe have those, you know, natural running back abilities and instincts, where Preston Rex is still picking that up, but Preston Rex has already picked up the playbook, and that's probably going to win the day. We've learned time and time again, with this BYU coaching staff, if you know the playbook, you're going to be on the field. Whereas those guys, maybe it's a little bit more of a learning curve. Heck, Journey Tonga didn't get on campus until late July, early August. So still, the fact that he's even performing the way that he is speaks to his potential talent and evolution in this program. But Preston Rex, probably that RB2 right now. There's no questions about on the defensive side, Faletau Satuala. He's a clear-cut starter and a star for this BYU team. But I asked Kalani Sitake what his impressions of Fale have been in the first quarter of the season. Coming back from that foot injury, has he been slowed down at all in Kalani's vantage point? Here was Kalani on Faletau Satuala through the first 3 weeks.
6: Yeah, he looks great. I mean, for not being full go in camp and having a little bit of limited reps in camp, there's still enough time to get him ready, and luckily he's got a lot of experience, and then he plays on the back end, so he can you know, it's a little bit easier to adjust to the speed of the game with his experience there. So he's been really good. I mean, I think the if there's any complaints is that we just haven't really been able to see him play a lot the full game. I mean, that's only he played half the game, you know, twice and the full game once. So, but that's okay. We're if we can keep doing that, I don't think there's going to be any complaints. But from what we're seeing, he's right to where he's at, and there's a lot of guys that are doing really good right now. And that's why we have a bunch of NFL scouts coming to practice, and because we have some really good talent and some great potential here.
5: So Satuala's looked really good. 12 tackles for the first 3 weeks. It's been impressive to see, and an extra week of rest for him, I think, will be huge. Just fully heal that right foot. It's already been healed, but just give him an extra breather to get ready for the battles upcoming with TCU. Iowa State's going to be probably a rock fight. That team is pretty tough defensively. And then Notre Dame and UCF looks like an absolute mess right now. That might be an easier win than we maybe thought. Arizona State's going to be tough. And then Utah, it's the Big 12. It's Power 4 football. It's week after week. And having talent like Faletau Satuala is so big. But I think it's important to hear that perspective on Satuala, because he's an NFL talent. When he's at his best and fully healthy, special player on the back end of the defense. What about the running mate alongside him at that other safety spot? Here was Kalani on how he sees that position group coming together with Tommy Parrasis, Kenan Pula, who's emerging as a true freshman, and Jaron Kalama as well. At safety, Raider DeMooney could come back for a fifth year. You got Parrasis as well, but Pula feels like he could be big time on that back end. And I'm curious if this bye week, the momentum he gained from the Colorado State game, does that carry over into practices and prep for TCU to where there's more of a conversation where it's split 50-50 between him and Parrasis? That'll be something to watch going forward. One thing you can always count on and going forward and in the here and now is Zions Bank. They're never taking a bye week for you. They're always there for you. No bye week when it comes to Zions Bank and when it comes to your money too. 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
2: 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Big on business, including sweep accounts. Love where you bank. We do have wet roads along Davis and parts of Weber County. Plus, it looks to be an accident southbound to I-15 approaching Main Street in North Salt Lake over to the left, but causing some delays there into Woods Cross. If you're traveling I-15 in Salt Lake County, all clear southbound downtown to Draper, but northbound still a little busy at the Bangor Highway exit and again from 2100 south to downtown. Eric?
3: Got a new crash southbound I-15 Utah County. This is at University Parkway in Orem, but it's off the left end. But this is not where the delays are. The southbound delays are still happening going by Pleasant Grove Boulevard. And after that crash at University Parkway, you got delays heading into the S-curves from Provo, Orem into Provo. And those will continue until you clear the University Avenue exit area in Provo. Utah Rail Safety Week is Monday, September 21st to Saturday, September 26th. 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Eric Butler in the KSL Traffic Center.
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5: 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So haven't hit on this much here on the program, but former BYU players in the NFL were through 2 weeks of the NFL season. How were the former Cougs performing in the league? It does feel like the impact outside of the top two hasn't been as substantial, it feels like, in the league from former BYU players. But the fact that BYU probably has 2 of the top 10 guys in the league is pretty awesome. But then the depth is still a little bit lacking when you consider there's only been 2 NFL draft picks from BYU the past 2 drafts. So the numbers feel a little bit light. I do think in future years, this is going to change significantly. You're going to see a lot more BYU guys getting selected in the NFL draft in upcoming seasons. But for now, there's still some notable impact guys around the league. Of course, Fred Warner, absolute stud. 5 tackles, 1 tackle for loss, and 0.5 sack this past weekend. In the season opener in Australia against the LA Rams, he had a huge punch out, forced fumble. And again, he's coming back from a season-ending injury last season. That was really his first major injury as an NFL guy. He's been back, and he looks like he's better than ever. He's been fantastic for the Niners once again, and looks like he's returned back to that all-pro Fred form that we've grown accustomed to since he basically stepped foot in the Bay Area. He's been an absolute star for the 49ers, and Fred Warner continues to do his thing. It's crazy to think this is already his 10th year, or excuse me, the 9th year in the National Football League. Isn't that crazy? He last played at BYU in 2017, almost a decade removed from Fred Warner being a BYU Cougar. And it was pretty cool to see a fellow BYU Cougar in that week one game, Puka Nacua. It was Noah Eagle in Australia who said, the BYU boys exchanging a handshake in Australia after the Niners beat the Rams. Puka Nacua, he didn't play this week, last night in Monday Night Football. He was ruled inactive for that one. But Puka, one of the best in the league, superstar talent. Puka is just special. He just keeps getting better. You just hope that all the off-the-field stuff, hopefully this season, lock it in, and the next offseason, avoid all the distractions, Puka. You are an all-timer. You've got that potential to be in Canton. He's that good. Puka Nacua, don't mess it up for all the sideshow antics, because that dude is as good of a football player as you will ever find. I still go back to the days when he was in high school. I thought, that is one of the greatest high school players I've ever seen in my life. In my life. And Puka has just lived up to every bit of the talent that he was viewed to have as a kid. And he's been everything and more with the LA Rams. Tyler Allgeier settling in nicely with the Arizona Cardinals this past weekend. 5 carries, 10 yards, 2 catches, 9 yards. He had 70 scrimmage yards in week one. His week two snap share was 64%, averaging about 62% of snaps. So getting his run, it's still kind of that split deal with Jeremiah Love. He's not the bell cow, the workhorse that I think maybe he envisioned he would be in Arizona when he signed in free agency. But Allgeier doing his thing with the Cardinals, and still no fumbles in his NFL career for the former BYU star, who was the single season rushing leader for the Cougars in 2021. Kyrus Tonga. At some point, we're going to see Kyrus, the former star nose tackle for the Cougars. At some point, we're going to probably see him get a touchdown. We're going to see a big man touchdown, because he's been getting some carries. He had 1 carry for 3 yards for the Kansas City Chiefs in that Sunday night game against the Indianapolis Colts. That was a great game in overtime in Arrowhead on KSL 5 TV. And staying on the offensive side with the Chiefs, Kingsley Suamataia continues to hold it down at guard, at that left guard spot for the Chiefs. He started there. Chris Brooks, remember him? 2022 season, the guy that got barely used, it felt like, in the 2022 campaign. He continues to hold it down in the NFL with the Green Bay Packers. 4 carries for 11 yards and 1 catch for 15 yards this past week for Chris Brooks. Zane Anderson, he's a starter for Miami, who might have one of the worst rosters ever assembled in the history of the NFL. He had 2 tackles this past week. In week one against my Las Vegas Raiders, Zane Train had 5 tackles in week one. He almost had a forced fumble, but then it was ruled that the player was down. Ryan Rico continues to do great things with Cincinnati Bengals, one of the best punters in the NFL. Kyle Van Noy with the Minnesota Vikings. Carson Ryan with the Browns. Jack Kelly with the New York Giants. He and Zach Wilson did not play for the New Orleans Saints, but he's the backup quarterback in New Orleans. So that's your BYU players in the NFL update. Again, I think that number, the amount of players we're going to hear about in the league, is going to go up significantly in future years for BYU players. But something to keep an eye on going forward. That's going to do it for this edition of Cougar Tracks. Hope you enjoyed it. 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
2: 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Love where you bank. Well, for those who are still making their way home on southbound I-15 in Salt Lake County, all clear from downtown to Draper, but northbound I-15, a few spots of busy traffic going from just before 33rd South to the 6th South exit downtown. Nice and quiet to the east, I-215 and I-80. We are still dealing with some wet roads in Davis and Weber counties, plus a crash southbound I-15. This is leaving Woods Cross and prior to the North Interchange in North Salt Lake. It's been blocking a left lane and some heavy and slow traffic with the weather northbound I-15, Centerville to Farmington. Eric?
3: Got a crash eastbound 201 Highway as you get close to 7200 West. This is blocking a right lane. You're starting to see some delays already there. And just like that, all of the delays in Utah County on the freeway are gone. It's recent as just a few minutes ago, we had three separate stretches of reduced speeds, but everything moving at a good pace now. If you're northbound, no problems there. You do have some westbound slowing on Pioneer Crossing coming out of Saratoga Springs, heading up to the Mountain View Corridor intersection. I'm Eric Butler in the KSL Traffic Center.
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1: It's 7 o'clock at KSL News Radio. I'm Spencer Mahan. KSL's top local story this half hour. We're now hearing from Spanish Fork's mayor after the city council voted to change a city rule that opens the door for a proposed data center at the mouth of Spanish Fork Canyon. Mayor Mike Mendenhall joined Inside Sources and explained how this proposed data center would not have a big impact on the environment. For one, he says it only needs access to natural gas and a water tank that needs to be filled up once to generate its own power.
2: It produces very low emissions, very low heat, very low, all the things that you're really worried about maybe with data center proposals.
1: He also says the developer, Provo-based Volition, has to stick to their plans under what they voted on last night. The data center, though, is still not a done deal yet. Our top national story this hour from ABC News. Emmanuel Macron spoke to world leaders at the United Nations General Assembly tonight. ABC World News Tonight anchor David Muir sat down with the French president in New York.
3: For me, the main objective of our discussion with your president and other colleagues is to find the right deal in order to reopen Hormuz Strait and decrease the pressure on diesel, on jet fuels, on crude oil.
1: And as you heard, Macron made reference to President Donald Trump, who also spoke, and in his 40-minute address, he threatened to annihilate Iran. 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Big on business, including commercial loans. Love where you bank. We're going to start up in the Davis-Weber County area. You are clear from crashes. There is a crash down by North Salt Lake. Those coming closer towards the border of Salt Lake and Davis County. This is at southbound I-15, mile marker 315, 2600 south. That has the entry ramp right lane blocked and the right shoulder blocked. As well, as we move down into Salt Lake County, you are seeing some pockets of slowing, but by and large, you are all clear. And you're also clear on I-15 as you head through Utah County. Taking a look at your KSL weather forecast, 77 for your high tomorrow. Rain moving out of the area for the foreseeable future. We won't see that until next week. 77 Thursday, 82 on Friday, and 79 on Saturday. Right now, 63 and thunderstorms in the area. I'm Spencer Mahan for KSL News Radio. 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
8: 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It's our fourth season doing this, if you can believe it, on KSL News Radio. You refresh that thing every week, and you can get the download of all the different things across the Big 12. After the press conferences, not just on Saturdays, but also on Mondays, we're able to get to you on Tuesdays to chat about kind of what the week is going to look like in all things Big 12 football. And it's starting to take a little bit more shape. At the very least, Josh, we're getting into conference play kind of for everybody now.
9: Finally.
8: And somebody asked me, what are your thoughts on the season so far? And I was like, I actually still don't necessarily know.
9: There's nothing about this Big 12 that you can definitively say, right?
8: No. And on top of it, even the teams that we look at and on our power poll, it just so happens that the local teams here in Utah are at the very, very top of it, which is good for us as a market.
9: For sure.
8: Love being able to talk about it. I still don't necessarily know what I'm looking at all the time. Yeah, BYU had a game against Arizona. Utah, I think, shutouts are just as impressive as putting up 60 in a game. And so being able to do that, great. Blowing out opponents at the beginning of the year, awesome. I don't know what we know about that team, except for the consistency, the depth, the insane amount of talent on Utah's side of things on the defensive side. BYU is showing off a lot. I think BYU is getting some weird disrespect, too, because they're not putting up 60. Oregon putting up 84. against Portland State, the Vikes.
9: Hey, they dropped in the rankings.
8: Portland State did. I'm shocked. Yeah, you beat Portland State. It's because when you lose and you get upset by a team that hasn't won an FBS game in 3 years or whatever it was, Oklahoma State. And Oklahoma State's a different team now.
9: Sure.
8: Fine.
9: Yeah.
8: But when you do that and then you go score 84, people are like, okay, well, cute. I mean, that's nice. You know, but you did play Portland State, who might be the worst team in FBS,
9: yeah,
8: or FCS rather. Regardless, the football gods are going to start smiling on us as we start to get games that are better and better and better and better throughout the rest of the season. We get into conference play and we're going to see a lot fewer of these games that are the money games, a lot fewer of the games that are outside of conference play. It's starting to take shape of that BYU Notre Dame matchup. For a possible maybe top five. That could be a top five matchup by the time that thing settles down. And then you ready for us to go really wild on the projections? That November 7th game between BYU and Utah up at Rice-Eccles.
9: We going top 10?
8: They could both be top 10.
9: Yes. Yeah, for sure.
8: And that would be phenomenal because Utah's already 13th now.
9: They're 15.
8: 15 in the rankings. Yep. Texas Tech and Utah should probably swap, to be honest, right now.
9: That's how I feel.
8: But that, regardless, you're going to see some movement. You're going to have a lot of SEC teams kind of start eating their own. Big Ten also. Some teams are going to drop out of the top 10. It's just the way it is. I've never rooted for Notre Dame. I don't like Notre Dame. But you need them to go undefeated. BYU and Utah need to stay until they play BYU. BYU needs to beat Notre Dame. I'm just talking about from the sake of us being able to just have the best football possible.
9: Oh, it'd be incredible.
8: Because we had a ranked matchup last year in the state of Utah for the rivalry game.
9: Mm-hmm.
8: And I think that this will be the highest ranking of the two in maybe a long, long time or maybe even in history if we get there at that point. Those are all wishful thinking. Let's start things off, though, with the Big 12 headlines. Let's jump right through them here.

0: Headline one.
1: Connor Wegman couldn't get out of his own way. I mean, it was either him winning the game for him or losing it for him. kind of attempting both, but it was a nice game between Houston and Texas Tech there in Lubbock. I think that what we found out is two things. Texas Tech is not the Texas Tech from last year. Houston is not the Houston from the last 5 years. They're starting to find their way. Willie Fritz, what he's doing with that program, I really like the talent that they have there. I love that Houston is kind of coming back around. The Big 12 needs extra teams who are way, way better than just, you know, two or three being good at the top. And I think Houston is in that conversation. Somehow we find a way to forget about them, though.
2: Well, they've been mediocre. Yes. I mean, I don't think there's anything shining about either one of these teams. And so sure. It's hard to really, especially with what Texas Tech came in with the beginning of the season.
1: Like, oh, yeah.
2: You're getting nothing out of that.
1: Look, Texas Tech has never been that program either in the state of Texas that gets looked at that much. The vibe over the past, you know, 4 or 5 years has really improved, obviously. That comes with the money you're spending. BYU now the highest Big 12 team ranked in the top 25. Now, cracking that top 10, we knew it was probably going to happen with some of the movement there. Number 9 in the top 10. The 41-23 victory for a lot of folks wasn't good enough looking on paper, Josh. Isn't that funny how that works?
2: Style points matter in this era, except
1: that's
2: for Kalani Sitake.
1: Well, no, and that's what they say, but you're an AP voter, and we'll talk about this a little bit more, but do guys look at the halftime box score and go, well, this thing, they walked away all their guys because it was a 40-point game at the half almost.
2: The hard part is, especially people on the East Coast, they're just going to look at the score. And
1: right.
2: So I think that is the concern for teams out in the West, is that the score doesn't look dominating, but it was a full dominating effort.
1: Sure, they'll say they don't care to. Oh, no, you know, we're not worried about that stuff. They should be worried about it.
2: No, they should be.
1: Rankings are important. They are, when the college football playoff rankings come out, they look a lot at all the things that everybody else has been looking at.
2: But you're 9 also. You're 9. Like, what are we complaining about?
1: That's pretty good. All right. And there's a lot, if you keep winning, only place to go up is up there, because the SEC and Big Ten are going to keep playing each other, and it's going to be only spots are going to open up for you in the top 10. Utah's defense, this is a team that so far in these first three games, that's been it's awesome that they're scoring. We knew that they'd be electric, I think, on the offensive side of the ball. I mean, we should have known that Morgan Scalley would have this defense dialed up, but this defense looks exceptional right now.
2: Oh, they're flying around. They're doing a lot of the things that you wanted them to do. I think the most improvement there is the run defense, which was pretty porous at the end of last season. So, by all accounts, that's a good sign for Utah moving into conference play.
1: I brought it up, but would you rather have a 33-0 game or a 55-10 game?
2: Go with the shutout, just because.
1: I know.
2: Right?
1: It doesn't happen.
2: People want
1: that
2: the offense, though.
1: I know.
2: They don't care about the shutout. Maybe.
1: Those East Coast voters.
3: I saw they only put up 33 against Utah State.
1: When I woke up on Sunday and I noticed. Yeah, I love that.
2: If it's not 35 or more, then don't even call.
1: Houston, they lose the game. They lose their game, but they're still, I think, in that top 4, top 5 conversation until further notice. I like what they're doing. Like I said, we brought that up during that back and forth. Texas Tech looks really, really good, but here are the rankings right now. BYU 9, Texas Tech 11, Utah 15, West Virginia cracks the top 25.
2: No.
1: Oh, sorry,
2: Houston. Houston.
1: Sorry, Houston cracks top 25. West Virginia, Oklahoma State, Kansas State, and Arizona all receiving votes. Oklahoma State's like, received votes!
2: We've won!
1: What are we, 33rd? I always love when they start to go through, they go, what was that, 29,
2: let's count
1: 30,
2: this
1: 31.
2: Carry the one.
1: You see these tiny teams written there with oh, we got 4 votes. I think that means ranked 43rd. Yeah. Why not? Kansas State, I don't know if it's quiet or not. It's a bad Tulane team, but they did get the win 31-20. They're 3-0, considering the way things started last year, and knowing that they have one of the most talented dudes in the backfield in all of the Big 12. I don't care what you say about Avery Johnson. That guy is electric. But they have, they certainly are, I certainly don't think that they're the dud that people were expecting.
2: No. They look much improved. They at least look more consistent, coherent together. Last year was really disjointed. I think you're seeing a team that's finally put together, and I think Colin Klein is a lot of the reason for that.
1: Speaking of teams still put together, Oklahoma State, 59-0 winners over Murray State. Eric Morris and his guys, Drew Mestemaker looks sharp still. We'll see how those guys can turn this thing around, but if the turnaround can be completed, or if they're a legit contender, can they go from being that bad for these last three seasons and then win 9 or 10 games
2: still got to win a conference game.
1: Got to win a conference game. Still haven't done that in quite some time, and we're looking forward to see that.
2: They'll get it though.
1: Of course they will. Of course they will. I don't know if they're going to be in that conversation of a conference championship game by the end of the year, but I think that they are much, much, much improved. Speaking of much improved, how about West Virginia now 3-0, but more importantly, getting a win over a ranked opponent. And that doesn't happen very often for them. And say what you will about Rich Rod, and I have said a lot about Rich Rod. I don't believe in that guy a lot. Round two at West Virginia. Sometimes you look at these guys and you go, I don't feel like you're into this. And it felt like that at Big 12 Media Days, at least last year. Now I think he's kind of found his stride, and you certainly can't say that they're not recruiting.
2: No, they're doing so much better. And, you know, you have to like what he's doing. He's finally found his spot. This feels like a good home for him. Why not? Why not be good, right? Why not go beat Virginia?
1: Utah goes to Iowa State this week. That's the biggest matchup probably in conference play for the entire week. TCU and UCF going to play each other at the front end of their conference schedules.
2: And race to the bottom?
1: Is that what it is? I'm not sure yet. I'm not sure. I talked to a TCU fan this weekend who was convinced that Sonny Dykes is going to take him to the promised land. I said, I think that you're a couple years late. I said, look, what's his name?
2: Gary Patterson.
1: Gary Patterson took him to the promised land, but Sonny Dykes just happened to have the reins. Yeah.

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14: I'm still trying to convince Josh Furlong to just take a random team out of the top 25. Just kick him out of the top 25. and then just have to stand up. And then just have to stand up for your voting to that fan base.
15: Have you seen the voter that didn't put BYU in this week? That's not going very well.
14: I happen to see him. And if there's a fan base that will notice.
15: Oh, yeah. It's like, Do not cross BYU.
14: The SEC, about half of the Big Ten, their fan bases are gonna rally. And then BYU will be right in the middle of that too. So I don't know. If Utah was kept out of the top 25 by a guy.
15: They were. They were last week.
14: But like, let's say that they ended. I mean, because they're 15th.
15: Yeah.
14: You could have a person who goes, oh, I forgot to put them in. Dang it.
15: It happens.
14: Which is dumb. But it's fine. But again, to your point, waking up East Coast, whatever. when we get to Josh's AP rankings, I'm going to pick a team for him.
15: Okay, let's do
14: and
15: it.
14: And let's just see if we can, for science.
15: I like this. Science.
14: Just sit back and watch the DMs roll in.
15: Yeah, you don't have to deal with those

0: No, just send them to me.
1: Like, DM Alex, me, you handle this.
0: DM me your DMs of people hating on
1: I'll
0: you.
1: I'll be the middleman for the person
0: from
1: to vote.
0: Tennessee. Tennessee would be like, I'm kind of middle of the AP poll right now.
1: We're just going to drop Tennessee. Let's do it.
0: Fan base, rabid, right? Yeah. Always thinks they have a shot. And
1: should we just drop BYU, see what that experiment looks like?
0: Listen, if you did that.
1: No, I'm not doing that.
0: If you did that, we might have to. Look, they've already locked down this building pretty well. We'd have to lock
1: stand
0: it down
1: behind that glass.
0: We'd have to lock it down even more, because there would be like pitchforks and torches. Absolutely.
1: Sorry, guys. I forgot. They were on a bye week. They didn't do anything. My bad.
0: They weren't real impressive this week.
1: They weren't on the score box.
0: I saw Bear didn't run for any yards this week. Or
1: pretty pedestrian.
0: Throw for any. Yeah. There's always a way. All right. Before we get into that, though, and we'll grade Josh on where his rankings are versus the rest of the EAP in the next segment. The college football playoff committee, the back and forths, they never stop. But the real kind of precipitator in all this, if that's even a word, the real kind of driver of all this is always what?
1: Money.
0: It's always TV and money, right? And money and TV, right? Sure. And that comes with
1: that's
0: it.
1: That's hand in hand.
0: And if ESPN, who, I don't know, they don't own the CFP yet.
1: Yeah.
0: Do they? I mean, like, it feels like they do. But, I mean, at the same time, the CFP is its own entity, fine. It's like the NFL. I mean, you have to say it like that. It's like the NFL. They own this thing. They own this brand, this shield, this unstoppable money printing machine. And when they say we're in talks to expand this thing, I don't even care if you're the SEC. Money talks, and you could threaten to leave if they expand it. But it looks like, of all the times I've talked about this for the millions of hours, I feel like on sports talk radio that I've had to talk about that, I think that this is when we're actually getting that movement. The 2014 playoff may be something that ends up just being the new reality here. But how does that affect this conference? How does the 2014 playoff affect this conference?
1: See, and that's the thing. Like, as much as I don't love the move to 24, I feel like we just keep steamrolling down this path. And so let's keep expanding. Yeah. Let's keep going, because more money. The one or the two conferences that can benefit the most are the Big 12 and the ACC, just simply by the fact that you can get more teams in. But from that same vein, the SEC is going to say, hey, we have 10 teams ranked this week.
0: Sure.
1: We're going to get all 10 teams in, right? And I think that's hard, because you're going to have this constellation of power where everybody's coming in and they can just do that. The scheduling is not going to be great. I mean, that's the thing. Like, you have the perfect season. You don't like that.
0: Well, I'm not.
1: It's perfect because games matter. It's not, I don't want to say it's fully perfect.
0: No,
1: right?
0: No, for sure.
1: But you do get games that matter. We're already talking about games in week three that mattered to the college football playoff.
0: Yeah.
1: You get 24. I don't know that you're getting that right now.
0: I would love to get to a version of college football where we don't see FCS teams playing. I'm not trying to be mean to the small schools at all.
1: Play it as a spring game. I've always said, play that as a money
0: play
1: spring,
0: in the spring
1: game.
0: And you know what? Like, you and I grew up in an era of 11 game schedules.
1: Yeah, for sure.
0: Get to an 11 game schedule, and I know that that's not great for the home revenue. You could still book
1: the
0: six
1: playoff games there, though.
0: That's what I'm saying. See? Is that if you're a good enough team, and the big money teams are the ones who are setting up the seven games, and trying, you know, Notre Dame trying to work in eight home games. I mean, they essentially do, because they have the what do they call it? The Shamrock Classic. They have the Shamrock Classic every year, whatever. They have neutral games and they have home games. They play like one true road game a year. And the money that you print from that is obviously the bigger deal for a lot of these programs. But my thing is diluting the field. I'm not like set on, look, more football for us.
1: Yeah.
0: At the end of the year is a lot of fun.
1: That.
0: RIP your family time during the month of December forevermore. But
1: that's basically it anyways.
0: I
1: right?
0: know, but there's that sweet spot between conference championship games and when the bowl season
1: there
0: starts.
1: Certainly is.
0: You have this thing, like, I remember I always having to sneak in, like, hey, we're going on vacation, we're going to Disneyland, and all the kids are coming out of school for 4.5 days because we have this window we can get to before everything gets crazy again. And I get it. The thing is, I'm not mad about a 16 game possibility for teams. I do want quality games, though.
1: Yeah, I agree.
0: That's going to get you the better version of who's going to be in these playoffs in the first place.
1: But you potentially get that with, if they move to 10 game schedules, conference schedules, you're playing a majority of your conference. Not saying that that works great, but you get that, and then you get one out of conference game that's another Power 4 team. I mean, maybe, or you get a group of six.
0: Right.
1: The hard part, I feel bad for the group of six here, because they're going to get pushed aside.
0: For sure.
1: And that's the biggest thing. The Big 12. And the ACC, it's not a great situation for them.
0: No, but they'll get their three or four in.
1: Exactly.
0: Or four or five in.
1: Right now, four essentially would be.
0: For sure.
1: If we're just going top 25.
0: Right.
1: Maybe.
0: Yeah. But then if you go, but Oklahoma State's right on the edge, and then you have to ask yourself, okay, so does that mean that this is quality football then? We don't know yet.
1: Are we playing Purdue every week in the Big Ten? You know what I mean?
0: I still am all for what that's going to look like when Lavelle Edwards Stadium or Rice-Eccles Stadium is hosting a December 20 kind of football game up at their stadium with some snow coming down.
1: That's got to be so electric.
0: I know. We haven't seen it. We've never seen it. We've legitimately never seen something like that. Excited to see what that looks like. That's the part where, and just better football games. If we can replace bad football games at the front end of the season with great football at the end of the season, then I'm all for it.
1: You might get it this year.
0: A little bit.
1: Maybe.
0: Yeah.
1: Maybe.
0: We'll see. Okay. We'll take the break here. We'll come back. We're going to grade Josh Furlong's AP poll this week, see how he did compared to the rest of the consensus AP poll. But the Big 12 starting to make some movement here, starting to get extra teams in, also starting to get extra looks with the with teams that should get considered. Stay here. More to go. It's 1st and 12.
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17: When American troops withdrew from Afghanistan in 2021, thousands of evacuees fled to the U.S. for protection. Many Americans welcomed their new neighbors.
18: And for me, it's not a good option because it doesn't work. And we did this mistake several times since the past decades.
19: Later, President Trump speaking one-on-one with Ukraine's President Zelensky. Trump saying he's hopeful for a deal to end the war in Ukraine. Also signed at the UN, a deal to with the U.S. between U.S. and Greenland, granting the U.S. ability to expand its military footprint there. A state of emergency now in effect in California as the state prepares for what's expected to be the strongest El Nino on record. Recent storms have already damaged many coastal homes. This is ABC News.
20: 7:31 at KSL News Radio. I'm Spencer Mahan. KSL's top local story this half hour. Federal prosecutors with the Department of Justice say a Utah postal worker is to blame for 300 missing ballots in Utah County. They say Damon Mataisi was working as a letter carrier before the June primary. The U.S. District Attorney for Utah, Melissa Holyoke, says the investigation began after Eagle Mountain residents complained about not receiving their ballots.
21: Using county databases, the clerk determined that the rate of voter participation was remarkably low in the area where residents had complained that they had not received their mail-in ballots.
20: The lieutenant governor responded to the charges and thanked the DOJ for taking cases of denied lawful voting just as seriously as alleged illegal voting. Political experts believe the upcoming midterm election is going to be one of the most expensive elections in American history. However, political analyst Taylor Morgan with Morgan & May Public Affairs says not a lot of that is being spent here in Utah because our races aren't likely to change the dynamics in Congress. The exception is for Congressional District 1, where Democrat Ben McAdams is the front runner.
22: National Democrats are just excited to pick up a D seat in Utah. That's a big deal. That's something they're willing to donate for. And also, those groups are looking ahead to 2028. They know that these districts, as they're currently drawn, it's not a certainty.
20: Morgan says they're projecting about $11.6 billion being poured into elections this year on the national scale. Traffic and weather together brought to you by UCCU. Big on business, including sweep accounts. Love where you bank. We got three accidents to speak of. There is one on SR-126. This is northbound Main Street at Hillfield Road. There is a disabled vehicle up there, so that has a lane blocked. Southbound I-15 at Parrish Lane in Centerville has the exit ramp and a left lane block. And then there is an accident on the 201 in Magnet, 7400 West. This is the eastbound side. The right shoulder is blocked. Other than that, you are looking pretty clear. Taking a look at your KSL weather forecast, there are currently showers in the area. Those are expected to taper off through the night. Wednesday is going to be 77 with mostly clear skies. 79 on Thursday, mostly cloudy, and 82 on Friday with partly cloudy skies. Again, showers in the vicinity, 61 degrees outside Broadcast House. I'm Spencer Mahan for KSL News Radio. 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
23: 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Here are your hosts, Josh Furlong and Alex Carey.
0: Welcome back. First and 12. Thanks for being with us on the program. Alex Carey here. Josh Furlong, you can find his byline at kslsports.com. And lots going on, of course. Not just here in the conference of the Big 12, but also just, you know, we look a lot to kind of the wider picture of college football, like to get a picture of what we see. The only way we can really do that is with the AP polls that, of course, come out on Sunday at noon, typically on a weekly basis for us to be able to dive in. I do love that everybody puts their votes out there. I like that you guys are good about it, because back when I was growing up, people didn't put their votes out there.
1: Yeah, they were hidden.
0: They were hidden, and not only were they hidden, they wanted them to be hidden, and you know, they sort of protected these writers who were trying to do, I think, the right thing most of the time. There are, how many AP voters are there of you people, Josh?
1: You people. It varies. It's about 64, 65 or so.
0: Okay. That's a small number of people that you're involved in. Out of the 65, what would you say? There's three every year that you look at and you go, you're doing this for the wrong reason. I mean, be honest.
1: No, well, I mean, you look at this week, the two people that are associated with Notre Dame, they put associations next to us. I don't love it because it says I'm Utah. That's not how it should be.
0: Oh, yeah, affiliate. Like, yeah, an affiliation. Yeah.
1: The two that are Notre Dame voters will say they both have BYU at 7. Weird, right? I don't say BYU being at 7 is weird.
0: But why would they do that?
1: But why would they do that?
0: Is it just to make Notre Dame look a little bit better?
1: I'm
0: going to
1: guess that's what it's
0: going to
1: be, right? I don't know. Like, as a voter, like, I hope that that's not the case, right? Like, I don't view potential matchups that way to try to boost up BYU or Utah. My job is to rank 25 teams, right? Am I perfect at it? 100%, and I'm not, right? And you can point it out and say that I'm not, but I don't know. There's some of that kind of stuff that you're wondering why. I don't want to put shade on other people because I don't know what their process is. I know what my process is, and it's going to be different from everybody.
0: Sure.
1: But it does feel weird sometimes with some of these voters.
0: All right, so let's go from the top here. Or let's go from the bottom, I guess. You've got Boise State 25, Oklahoma 24.
1: I don't love Oklahoma,
0: man. You're that impressed with John Mateer, huh?
1: No, I'm not. I don't want them in there. I probably meant to say Oklahoma State.
0: I saw one of those. I had a chuckle at one of those mean memes. Of the weekend, there was like, what was it? It was like John Mateer seen shoplifting from something and
1: somebody claps or something.
0: No, it was a guy wearing a trash bag. It was just a trash bag or something like that. And I was like, come on.
1: See, I saw a meme of
0: I did laugh.
1: A fan saying he's just going to scream the entire game so he knows where to highlight his receivers.
0: I'm telling you.
1: That and the Caleb Williams memes this week have been pretty great. But that's NFL, so we're not going to worry about that.
0: I seriously did not recognize him with that mustache. I did not know, like, who he was.
1: Like 70s style.
0: I didn't know what was going on. Kentucky at 23, and frankly, I mean, that's as big of a game down at Kyle Field to win that thing.
1: Oh, yes.
0: We both said Texas A&M would probably win that game, but I think that Kentucky, I mean, we don't know what Kentucky is, but to go down there, it's the most Texas A&M thing to do, to be a top 10 team early
1: in the
0: season.
1: They're mediocre. That's all they are.
0: They're never great. Florida 22, Missouri 21, Mississippi State 20. Shock of the season so far,
1: right? They were terrible last year.
0: They're terrible almost every year. And when was the last time they had a good quarterback? Dak Prescott, essentially, right?
1: You're not wrong.
0: And so I think the success that they're having is really cool. I think it's awesome. I love to see teams like Mississippi State doing well. It's an SEC team that the SEC was like, yeah, we don't certify these guys all the way. But it's like when Missouri's good. Yeah, Missouri and Mississippi State right next to each other, top 25. Doesn't matter because if
1: we got 10.
0: Yeah, right. And if Florida is out of the top 25, people will still be like, yeah, but Florida's pretty good. And they'll forget that they have these other teams from their conference in it. 19, Michigan. Iowa, 18. 17, Oregon. Louisville, 16. 15, Penn State. 14, Texas Tech. That's your lowest, Oklahoma. In the consensus poll, I guess Houston did sneak in on the consensus poll. They're the lowest Big 12 ranked team, but you've got Texas Tech at 14. You've got Tennessee at 13. SC at 12. Even after that nice showing against Greg Schiano's Rutgers.
1: You can't give up 35 Knights. Points to Rutgers? Dude. Like, what are you doing?
0: Texas Tech at 14. Or no, we did that. USC 12, BYU 11. Or excuse me, Utah 11, BYU 10.
1: Should we just jump them? Should we just jump Utah over BYU? Just see how that goes?
0: Like I said, you can do that. See how that goes for your, for your reactions. LSU 8. Ohio State 7, Indiana 6. Isn't it funny how we just forget about Indiana for a minute?
1: Well, they got to schedule somebody first.
0: I know. It's hard. Georgia at 5, Notre Dame at 4, Miami 3, Ole Miss 2, and Texas 1. I did see Texas in person this weekend.
1: You love them, right? Big fan. Arch Manning for Heisman? Oh, wait.
0: Not the number one team in the country. I mean, until proven otherwise, you got to put them there. Yeah. I'm not saying your vote's wrong.
1: Would you go Ole Miss?
0: Ole Miss will never feel, I'll never feel comfortable putting them there. Right. Is there some version of that? Why would you ever feel like comfortable putting a team at number one who never is number one?
1: No.
0: You may as well have a successful Mississippi State team this year and next year, and then by the middle of the year go, should we put Mississippi State there? Because you're just not used to putting them that high up. So your brain has a little bit of a moment there. Now, does that mean that their football's not good? No. It just means that they're like, brands matter, mm-hmm. And even in the AP poll, brands think it matter. Now, the ones that were the differentiators were Houston is in the top 25, so the Big 12 does have four teams in. BYU's a top 10 team at number 9. Texas Tech is 11. I'm with you, though. I think Utah and Texas Tech should be swapped.
1: Yeah. I just don't see enough with Texas Tech.
0: I don't see enough with them, and maybe that's the thing is why you have to keep them right there, where they're at right now, is because it's not that you just haven't seen enough. It's also that They've looked kind of sloppy. So, but they've also played a ranked opponent. They played Houston coming in, but again, I don't know what I'm seeing in Houston either. So,
1: can you tell me why Texas A&M is still ranked?
0: Oh, because they want to. Because I think what happens is people go, "Yeah, Kentucky's good though. We already have them in the top 25."
1: And then they beat a mighty Arizona State team, right?
0: Terrible. Arizona State did go across the pond to get a big win over
1: big,
0: it.
1: Yeah,
0: am
1: yeah.
0: I pronouncing this right? Kansas. Kansas. I think it's a team from Ireland who they played over
1: Kansas.
0: There. So there's your top 25. I don't know if there are things that are blatantly out of order here.
1: You want me to drop a team, though, just for fun. Who are you dropping?
0: Well, I will say this. Why is SMU out for you?
1: See, I really wanted to keep SMU in there. And honestly, probably should take Oklahoma out. I don't think Oklahoma's a top 25 team. I've been trying to give them the benefit of the doubt, see if they can turn the page, but this last week was terrible. John Mateer is just not a great quarterback, and they're not doing great.
0: Yeah, and look, Louisville's a really... I think Louisville's a really good team.
1: Yes.
0: Kleinholz, is that his name, the quarterback?
1: Yeah, Lincoln Kleinholz.
0: I like that dude. That guy's as athletic as it comes, and he's gonna take them some places. But like, and then I guess SMU losing to a team like that, we just punish teams that are not big name teams.
1: Yeah,
0: like SMU.
1: No, it's true.
0: We punish those guys so early in the season. They're like a loss, boom, gone.
1: See, and maybe that was mine, where it's like SEC. They're in the SEC, so that's why I keep Oklahoma in. I don't know. Maybe is that bias in there? I'm not a big SEC guy, but at the same time,
0: it's interesting to hear you talk about it like that too, because those are the things that go through all of our heads when we're watching it. So it's interesting to see that, like, from a process standpoint, when you see an 84-0 game that Oregon puts up, how do you treat that?
1: I would say the vibe is not great, though. You can put up 84 points against Portland State, but like, you haven't been this complete team.
0: If it was 55-0, I feel like they would have gotten maybe a little bit more respect. Yeah. Does that make sense?
1: People were upset at that 84. I mean, they ran in a touchdown with like 17 seconds left.
0: Yeah, those kind of style points don't matter.
1: No.
0: Are actually the worst.
1: That makes people mad.
0: Yes, I'm 1,000%. 1,000%. And I'm the same way, where I'm like, I think that people started to turn on them a little bit because they're like, hey, man, maybe I think 70's good. Like, 70's already pushing it. You don't need to, like, try to pretend like, oh, that loss last week didn't matter because we just put up 84 against mighty Portland State. Okay, let's take another break here. We'll come back. We've got our final segment of this hour. It's our Big 12 Sound Roundup. Hey, you're going to have to hear Coach Prime reacting to his team's blowout loss over the weekend. Interesting way to treat it. I think probably the best way to treat it and the most prime way to treat a loss like this. Stay right here with us. More to go. It's First and 12 brought to you by Mountain America Credit Union. Stay right here on KSL News Radio.
2: Stolen Voices of Dole Valley, a gripping new 9-part investigative podcast about a serial killer you've probably never heard of, Warren Forrest, a sadistic predator who prowled the Pacific Northwest in the early 70s. He hid behind the deeds of Ted Bundy, and he's only been convicted of 2 murders, but is suspected of many more. Since the release of Stolen Voices of Dole Valley, a witness identified in the podcast could lead investigators to the remains of Jamie Grissom.
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2: Oh, never lack of fun in a conference like the Big 12 where you have no idea what you're getting week to week. I forgot about this, too. Conference play firing up means there's going to be weeks that we're going to look, Josh, and we're going to scratch our friggin' heads.
3: So every week, yeah?
2: Yeah, and we're going to scratch our heads. I was thinking about the most Big 12 thing ever, I think, happened in our first year of both BYU and Utah being in the conference together. So what was that, 22?
3: No, it'd be 24, right? Is it?
2: No, it's like 22. This is the fourth year of this show,
3: which
2: is the
3: first. Remember. No, I think Utah, because Utah joined a year after BYU.
2: Is that right?
3: Yeah.
2: Oh, okay. Yeah. No, that's true. But when we first started this show. Oh,
3: okay.
2: When we first started this show, BYU's in the conference for the first time.
3: I gotcha.
2: And I think that it was UCF who was like 4-1 in conference play. Oklahoma State was already on their, like Mike Gundy was already on the hot seat. They were 0-5 in conference play already. And of course they beat UCF down in Orlando 45-7.
3: Makes a lot of sense.
2: A 4-1 conference team and an 0-5 conference team. They go on the road and they win by 38 points with like RJ Harvey running the football for,
3: he was a dog though. I know. He was good.
2: No, that's what I'm saying. Like RJ Harvey's running the ball for UCF was decent.
3: Yeah, no, exactly.
2: And Oklahoma State was already, but guess what? On a weekly basis, sometimes you can't plan for these kinds of things, and the conference will deliver games like that. Yep. You just don't hope you're on that. I mean, last year it was, and Utah avoided it.
3: Yes, they did.
2: They didn't avoid the criticism because I don't know how many yards that they gave up on the ground at the end of everything. But what was the final in that?
3: It was what, like 45-41 or something.
2: It was crazy. One of the most fun games to ever watch.
3: it was
2: exciting as an ending, but it also had a kajillion yards. But it was also a head scratcher too because you're like, when was the last time you ever saw Morgan Scalley defense get run on like this?
3: Try being a writer at the end of that game though, because you're trying to figure out, get that story out,
2: and you've got four different versions. You're going, yeah, Utah takes a loss, because that's what we all thought it was going to be at some point. I think it was 14. But when you're not doing well as a team, because Kansas State was by all accounts a crappy team last year,
3: they weren't great,
2: and so going into Utah and putting up, what was it, 650 700 yards or whatever yards. It was, and 400 of it was on the ground, that's unheard of.
3: Yep.
2: And yet they were a bad team in the Big 12, so to speak. Week on week, these teams are really, really good. The big shock of the week for me was, I think it was the run up to Colorado. When you see the social media posts of their guys talking trash, I think that it's part of their culture at Colorado.
3: It is.
2: Their coach is Deion Sanders.
3: Like, swagger.
2: And they have to have it. But this is when it backfires, because I think that there were a bunch of, everybody saw all this stuff afterward where the trash talk is, ensues, and they're kind of going, look at this little stadium. They start doing all that stuff and they start going through
3: SEC vibes. Is that what we're going
2: with? Oh my gosh. They start, but like, when have they ever earned that? You know what I mean? Never.
3: Never.
2: And to go in to Northwestern and to lose 41-7. Prime had this to say after the game. It was the most Prime answer ever about his own team.
4: Well, I saw some guys fighting through it, offensively and defensively. Now, you did see a couple guys that I just got on, because I don't understand how you can have joy in a loss, especially when I'm upset and I'm walking right behind you. I don't understand that. I can't never understand that, because I want to win every darn thing, and I can't understand how in the world do you find joy, or you could find a laughing manner when I'm right behind you walking in. I don't understand that. And I addressed it. And I'm going to put my foot in it, not on it.
2: I'm going to put my foot in it, not on it. I don't even know what that means.
3: I don't either.
2: You know what? It's going to be my new thing that I tell my kids, though. You better watch out, because the foot's going to... All right? Now, have you ever been on... So I went on the BYU charter one time after their Notre Dame loss in 2012.
3: Okay. You didn't. You took the bus though. Then one time
2: So that's what we would take the RV out there. But you We didn't drive it back. We would always drop it off.
3: Okay. I knew you drove it out there.
2: Can't
3: stuck in Chicago if I remember right.
2: Yes. Bad traffic on Michigan.
3: We'll not talk about that.
2: Had the Portillo's cake in hand while driving down Michigan.
3: It was good.
2: No, but we. So they're like, hey, we have room on the charter. So Dave Noriega and I fly back on the charter. And it was a devastating loss because Cody Hoffman was wide open and Riley Nelson missed in the middle of the field. The whole stadium thought that they couldn't believe that was missed. But the plane ride was as awkward as you thought it would have been. Mm-hmm. You know, and we're in the back, we're kind of going, you're looking around and you're going, how are they going to treat this thing? So when guys are, there's no version of people cheering. And that makes, I think there's not one thing that makes people more mad as a coach than when your team is happy or like kind of laughing and joking when you're losing by 36 on the road at a Northwestern team. And I know it's an out-of-conference game, but like, what is Northwestern? You know what I mean? This is not...
3: They haven't been good for years.
2: No. Pat Fitzgerald goes and everything went with him.
3: Yeah.
2: And I think that Prime is... Like, he's finding stuff out about this team. That was the most eye-opening situation of the weekend, I think, at the Big 12.
3: Yeah.
2: For us to go, oh, they might be bad.
3: It's funny, though. Like, maybe it's an older thing, right? Maybe these guys are a little bit more conditioned this way. Because I took my son back to Cooperstown to play baseball, right?
2: Yeah, yeah. Mm-hmm.
3: And you're playing all these teams across the country. One of the teams is just going to obliterate you.
2: Sure.
3: Like Georgia or something.
2: Yeah, yeah.
3: And we come back to our little, like, it's not a hotel, it's a little pod.
2: Yeah,
3: and
2: yeah.
3: They're all, like, having the best time of their life. And you're like, as a coach, you're so frustrated because you're like, where's the competition? But they're all competitive kids.
2: So, but like, also, I think when they're 12.
3: It's totally different. You're like, totally different.
2: I can't make this experience be terrible for them.
3: You're like screaming at them.
2: But when they're at Colorado and they're getting paid to be there.
3: Yeah, you have to have a different mindset there.
2: To be different. Yeah, and so I cannot. That Georgia Tech win got wiped out this weekend.
3: Oh, 100%.
2: By how this thing went. And Georgia Tech must be going,
3: look, here's our resume grade. Here, we'll turn it
2: in,
3: I guess.
2: You can do whatever you want with this, but there you go. Also across the Big 12, Eric Morris, head coach of Oklahoma State, talking about, he felt like even in their shutout blowout loss against Murray State, they got a little bit sloppy at the end. You have to say that as a coach, though, right?
3: Oh, yeah.
5: Yeah, I mean, I think, execution was pretty good for the most of the first half. I thought defense was phenomenal pretty much the whole entire game. Got a little sloppy there at the end offensively. Had a procedure penalty where we get a first down and there at the end and then have a protection breakdown and they get in the backfield and create a turnover there.
2: I love that. We had a procedure penalty. Okay. Everybody else is face masking, personal fouling one another like all game long. So if that's all you have to complain about, then fine. That's the kind of thing that you need to do. Dave Aranda, head coach of Baylor, talking about that win over Louisiana Tech, which was one expected, but at the same time, La Tech showed a little bit of fight.
6: We started the game off strong on offense. There's a lot of some positive runs in there, some big conversions. I thought defensively it was to start the game. It was, what offense are we going to see? You know, is third down, really third down? Are they going to throw it? Are they going to run it? Are they going to run it with the quarterback? You know, what's the offense going to be? And so I think there's kind of a feeling out period there that we had to rebound and respond to. And I thought for a moment there in the game, we did, was really hoping for a much cleaner game and really been coaching to try to achieve that.
2: Oh, boy.
3: I fell asleep. I'm not going to lie.
2: What was that clip, Gustavo? How long is that? 40 seconds from Coach
3: 2 minutes? Ryan? Six?
2: He's like, the allotment needs to be down only I'd say 17.
3: Wake me when it's over.
2: It was 20 seconds, and then it just got reduced to 17.
3: Gustavo's not allowed to do 40 second clips anymore.
2: Dave Aranda is only, the allotment is 17 seconds max. Okay, because then it feels like a regular 40 seconds. I agree. 40 seconds from Coach Prime, I'll listen to that all day.
3: Yeah.
2: Dave Aranda.
3: Too long.
2: Plus, he had to clear his throat, and he never did it.
3: Just too much, too much.
2: Baylor.
3: Baylor.
2: I could say this about Baylor for the last 4 years. I have no idea who this team is, but we know that they are not a great football team. And they're going to be 7-5 or 5-7 or 4-8 or 6-6, just like they are every year. And I think that's what you're going to get from that. And unfortunately, I don't know if it's going to get any better. But all right, we'll take another break. We'll come back. Hour number two is going to bring us a couple things. Our power rankings at the end of the program. or at the front end of the hour. But also, we're going to get to our predictions for this upcoming week of the Big 12. So stay right here with us. More to go right around the corner. It's First and 12, brought to you by Mountain America Credit Union. Here on KSL News Radio, Alex Keery, Josh Furlong. We'll be right back.
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9: But what if Bundy didn't do it? 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
28: From ABC News, I'm Dave Packer. Following President Trump's threats of Iran's annihilation to the UN General Assembly, U.S. officials had a meeting with the Iranian delegation in New York today. President Trump now says there's a lot more momentum for Iran to make a deal.
29: Well aware the war he started is upending the world economy.
30: I believe we'll make a deal right after the election because it doesn't make sense for them not to. They're waiting to see how I do in the midterm election.
29: He tried to convince leaders a deal is coming.
28: ABC's Mary Bruce. Before French President Emmanuel Macron spoke to world leaders, he discussed with ABC News the war in Iran and gas prices.
31: For me, the main objective of our discussion with your president and other colleagues is to find the right deal in order to reopen Hormuz Strait and decrease the pressure on diesel, on jet fuels, on crude oil.
28: On the campaign trail in Michigan today, Kamala Harris rallied support for fellow Democrats ahead of the midterms. At an event in Detroit with Senate nominee Abdul Al-Sayed, the former VP suggested that recent Supreme Court decisions have dismantled key sections of the Voting Rights Act.
32: In the face of all that we are witnessing,
0: We must not allow our spirit to be defeated.
2: Urging Democrats ahead of November to make sure their voter registration has not been purged from the rolls. The Department of Homeland Security says that the man shot by an ICE officer in Austin, his work permit expired in 2025. Wilbur Rafael Garces Perez was shot behind the wheel of his car. Police Chief Lisa Davis says they've now released dash cam footage from an off-duty officer.
3: The detective used his personal dash camera and his personal cell phone to record what he observed.
2: Austin police are conducting an independent investigation of that shooting. Meanwhile, Garces Perez is back in ICE detention. Mixed market on Wall Street, the Dow down 185 points, NASDAQ up 122. You're listening to ABC News.
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6: It's 8:03 at KSL News Radio. I'm Spencer Mahan. KSL's top local story this half hour. A new poll from Noble Predictive Insights today finds that the economy and the cost of living are the most prominent issues that will fuel voters' decisions come this November. The Utah Democratic Party Chair Brian King says they hope President Donald Trump and Governor Spencer Cox's declining approval ratings are indication that voters want change.
7: Utah is not much different than most of the rest of the country, and looking at what has been happening and saying, this does not work for us.
6: Still, the poll finds that Republicans are holding double-digit leads in many of the races for Congress and the legislature. Utah's Department of Health and Human Services is under fire after a new report says they didn't do enough to protect vulnerable people from neglect, abuse, and even death while in the care of Utah companies. KSL News Radio's Heather Peterson reports.
8: The Disability Law Center's new report looked at several instances this year when those who were supposed to be cared for were not. Like when 3 men with disabilities in the care of Safe and Sound Services were left in a running van to die from carbon monoxide poisoning. The report says DHHS, which divvies out licenses and taxpayer dollars to long-term care providers like this, should have had more oversight over these companies, and they should also issue harsher fines and punishments for small offenses before the issues get out of hand.
6: And the DHHS released a statement saying that these situations weigh heavily on them, and they agree with many of the recommendations and say they're already working to make improvements. Traffic and weather together brought to you by UCCU. Big on business, including merchant services. Love where you bank. We are still seeing a report of that accident on the eastbound side of the 201. This is near 7400 West in Magna. Right shoulder still blocked, but I'm not seeing that on our UDOT cameras. We are also still seeing that report of that crash on SR 126 at Main Street and Hillfield Road in Davis County. That has the right lane of three lanes blocked right now. Taking a look at your KSL weather forecast. Mid-70s for your Wednesday, upper 70s for your Thursday, and lower 80s for your Friday. A nice weekend ahead. No chance of rain with very comfortable temperatures. Might be a nice weekend to head up one of the canyons for Oktoberfest. Right now, mostly cloudy and 63 outside Broadcast House. 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
1: 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Here are your hosts, Josh Furlong and Alex Carey.
10: Welcome in, everybody. It's the second hour of our program this week. Thanks for being with us on the show. Alex Carey here, Josh Furlong to my right, AP voter, Heisman voter, covers Utah across the board. Lots to get through here still, because it's hard. I try not to cheat off of you guys' power rankings you do on KSLSports.com.
9: Stop peeking.
10: I try. No, I make it our own. Bartle's holding strong, putting Utah up at the very top.
9: He's keeping it down.
10: It's a very, you know what? The thing is, I don't
9: disagree with it.
10: You can't argue necessarily. You can't argue against it necessarily. It's not like BYU is the definitive consensus number one.
9: Hey, but they played Arizona.
10: They had one better opponent, I think. I think that's exactly right.
9: It's like this, right? Like tiny? Maybe not tiny.
10: Has Utah had two shutouts?
9: Just one this year.
10: Just the one.
9: First since 24.
10: That's crazy to me.
9: Yeah.
10: I guess we just expect to have one every year from Morgan Scalley, but that's just not how it works in college football. Like,
9: football's tough, man.
10: Getting a shutout against anybody at any level is wild. And that's hard to do. So here's the way we put it together. And we put our heads together about this on the top. And ours, we get a little bit more loose on, because if you really impress us for 1 week, we'll put you up way too high. We'll put you down way lower than you probably.
9: Realism, let's be real.
10: Yeah. And the reality is that there's so much in the middle of the Big 12 that you have no idea about. You have no idea about. Frankly, some of the top teams, you really actually know what you're going to get here. So we'll go from the very bottom. We were battling about Colorado and Kansas, whether or not those... Did we get it right with Colorado at the very, very dead bottom this week? I think so.
9: I mean, like, does it matter? They're terrible.
10: They're bad, but so is Kansas at 15.
9: Kansas is probably more consistently
10: good
9: there
10: for them.
9: We'll say that.
10: Good. They're consistently bad, because Colorado could get a big win next week and be at number 9.
9: Yeah. Kansas on being the bottom.
10: I feel like if Kansas got a big win next week, we would still go, all right, cool, 14, 13.
9: Thumbs up.
10: We don't see enough out of Lance Leipold's guys, I feel like. I feel like the wheels are falling so far off of Kansas. They're at 15.
9: Or they're returning back to norm. Is that really what it is?
10: Oh, yeah. What was, remember we went to the Orange Bowl with, was it Mangini?
9: Oh, yes.
10: and they were like 12-1 or something like that. Like, that was their glory days. I think that was going to be what was going to happen with Lance Leipold.
9: It looked that way a little bit.
10: Because he went 9-4 one season, right?
9: Jalen Daniels was a savior and everything was great. Yes.
10: And that's it. And now it's over.
9: We're all Kansas. Right.
10: But we'll see. UCF at 14.
9: Bad. They're bad. Like,
10: I don't think they're going to be any good this
9: year. Maybe they should be 16. I don't know. They could.
10: Baylor is not super impressive, but, you know, you beat La Tech and good job.
9: Yeah.
10: Was that at McLean Stadium or was it there? And
9: I don't even know. Doesn't matter. Can you imagine traveling to Louisiana Tech for that game?
10: Listen, BYU went to Fort Collins.
9: Utah went to Wyoming last year.
10: Friggin' Wyoming. They went to Logan 2 years ago. Did they take? You were covering that. Did you drive to Laramie, right?
9: I did drive to Laramie because there's not really a way to fly there. I mean, you can, but it's like such a small.
10: So Utah buses too, right?
9: I think they charter.
10: They charter a 48-minute flight out there.
9: Yeah, exactly.
10: Okay. Well, get regardless. Up and down. Baylor, okay, got it. Cincinnati looked especially bad in their win. They're 3-0, worst 3-0 team in the conference?
9: Oh, 100%.
10: Okay,
9: not great.
10: Iowa State,
9: maybe better.
10: Might be a little bit better. Their one loss is against Iowa, at least. That's a decent ranked.
9: I don't know
10: team.
9: That you can ever count that game though.
10: No, it's a actual kind of rivalry game, but I still don't know what to think about Iowa State. I will say they're performing better than we thought they would.
9: Yeah.
10: After losing everyone. TCU is number 10.
9: I don't even know what's happening with TCU, let's be honest. Do you watch TCU?
10: I watched the game against North Carolina almost in its entirety. I still don't know what to think about Sonny Dykes, guys. Here's the thing about TCU that's interesting. Both BYU and Utah go down to Fort Worth this year. That used to be, and you know this from covering Utah during their Mountain West days, or at least like knowing the history there. That's a terrifying thought.
9: Yes.
10: When those three teams were at the top of the Mountain West back in the day.
9: Such a fun time.
10: To have BYU and Utah going down to TCU would have been like, wait, what?
9: Schedule a loss.
10: That seems terrible. Yeah. And both teams just like you knew that it was, you're up against it. Now, not so much. I'm interested to see how that goes with both the local teams here going down there. Arizona State 9, Arizona 8. Arizona could very well end up at 4 or even 3 on this list at some point.
9: Noah Fifita's playing great football.
10: And he is, and he's doing what he's done, which is you lose a big game and then people forget about you for a minute.
9: Mm-hmm.
10: And I think that the thing was going to be his signature was beating BYU, and he can't do it. It's just career-wise for him. I think he's 0-3 at least.
9: I think so.
10: Against BYU, and it's just he can't get these big wins, and so you're not going to get noticed. Arizona State did win. We put them at 9. They're at 9.
9: Did
10: Arizona,
9: they, though, we keep sending crappy football overseas.
10: I want to apologize to Northern Europe.
9: we're trying to give you football, and we're not doing
10: was this
9: you justice.
10: This was in London, right?
9: Yes.
10: So imagine Wembley Stadium, what it's hosted.
9: They're like, this is the best you got.
10: And then trying to explain to them, even in NFL games, we've sent them good NFL games. And then they go, where is this? Arizona, Kansas. They've got football teams. They've got American football teams. It's like, do you know what I mean? Like, they go over there, and then you know what happens?
9: Arizona.
10: You know what happens? They go over there, and it's not good football. And you notice, like, the scores are always weird, too. Yep. You can't have a normal. What was
9: 19-4?
10: Yeah, it was North Carolina. It was 15-10.
9: Yeah,
10: right?
9: It was a terrible score.
10: They go over there and they're like, we gotta have dumb scores.
9: To be fair, though, football.
10: Yeah.
9: It's like what, 3-0?
10: No, it is more scoring. So, but I would say that this game and the 15-10 game is the equivalent of like 2-1.
9: Yeah, 100%
10: in soccer.
9: Two and a half to one. terrible football.
10: All right, so Kansas State at 7. And they're a sneaky good team right now.
9: That's I say sneaky because, honestly.
10: I think so, but because of what they've done the last couple of years, and because you have a brand new head coach, and it's Colin Klein, and so he's got the history there, because it's all new, like we're still kind of docking you a little bit. I don't know how it's going to work out. Now, we battled about Houston and Oklahoma State where those two should be. Houston, we end up putting Houston at 6 because of the loss to Texas Tech. Best loss of the year by a team in the conference, I think, so far. Houston at 6. Oklahoma State stays at 5. Are they 3-0?
9: No.
10: Did they lose their first game?
9: They lost to...
10: They did.
9: Yes, that was terrible.
10: Was that to Tulane?
9: Yeah. No, it was... now I'm blanking on
10: Tulsa.
9: It. Tulsa.
10: Oh,
9: yeah, exactly.
10: Even worse.
9: Tulsa, best G5 team in the country, right?
10: So, all right. Yeah, so... But they floated up there because that Oregon win, it got them up there. West Virginia, we gave the fourth spot this week because they got a win over a top 25 team. They got a win over Virginia. It's an ACC. It's a Power Four and a ranked team.
9: And it was consistent from the beginning to the end.
10: Yes.
9: It wasn't like a fluke thing at the end where you get some weird safety touchdown Vanderbilt.
10: Oh, that was pretty funny, though.
9: That was pretty great.
10: Good, but you know, SEC football. Come on.
9: Yeah. Texas, it just means more. That's all it does.
10: Texas Tech stays at 3. Utah and BYU to go 2-1 to round out the top there. I feel good about this list. It's fine. It's fine because we don't know enough about these guys yet. All right, we're going to take another break here. We'll come back. We're going to dive into the local teams here. Utah first. Morgan Scally, your reactions, Josh, when we come back to this team defensively and what they're doing on offense that is going to cause fits the rest of the year for teams. And then Kalani, of course, the segment after that, and then we'll get you the games for the week. Stay here. More to go. It is... 1st and 12 brought to you by Mount America Credit Union.
11: Stolen Voices of Dole Valley, a gripping new 9-part investigative podcast about a serial killer you've probably never heard of, Warren Forrest. A sadistic predator who prowled the Pacific Northwest in the early 70s. He hid behind the deeds of Ted Bundy, and he's only been convicted of 2 murders, but is suspected of many more. Since the release of Stolen Voices of Dole Valley, a witness identified in the podcast could lead investigators to the remains of Jamie Grissom.
12: He ran into the woods. He said he stumbled. As he fell down, he looks up and sees the body of a young woman.
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3: 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We got lots going on in this conference, and we've got a lot, of course, going on here locally. It is so much a better world, Josh. You cover Utah. It's so much a better world when you have a team that has a target on the back. They always do. Mm-hmm. They have for a decade straight, I feel like, now, across whatever conference that they're in. But it's even better to see Morgan Scalley having this success, albeit early and albeit against teams that you don't necessarily, but I don't care. I think that a shutout in college football is just as good as putting up a 50 burger, or a 60 burger on teams, because it's so hard to get that. That zero is coveted, man. And teams say they want to get it, but I'm telling you, when you're in the stands and you're at a team, and you're at a game, or you're in the press box and you watch, there's that collective like, oh, okay, well, there goes the shutout. Right? There's always that, there's always that weird kind of thing where the team will kick a field goal and it'll be 48-3.
4: Like, great.
3: And people go, okay, well, I guess.
4: Change my headline.
3: No,
4: now.
3: That's what they do, though. They erase all the facts they had about the,
4: last shutout was.
3: Right. That's exactly right.
4: Great.
3: So now all that goes away. But right now, what is the most consistent thing about Utah's football team? Is it the defense, or is it the offense that, frankly, is run by a very legit veteran in Devin Dampier and, frankly, so many dang weapons?
4: That's a really good question. What is the most consistent? I would say the defense. I don't know, but then you say that, and it's like this offense has been pretty dynamic. But I think the way that the defense, which has always been the staple at Utah, has been great. And the fact that they're doing this early, I think the fact that they also did that when Utah State was in the red zone, deep red zone, twice and got that, I think that says a lot about this team. So, I mean, everything else is coming together. This is a team that now it's no longer just, oh, Utah wins by defense and then they score enough points. This is a team that is doing really well offensively. They're doing really well defensively. We still have to see if Morgan Scalley can continue this throughout conference play, but I think you have to love what you've got. And if Morgan can turn out to be the coach that, you know, Kyle was, or even take it to a next level, how lucky Utah fans are to be able to have that consistency for 30 plus years, maybe. I don't know. Maybe even longer.
3: No, he'll take a job next year. You know,
4: he's like, nah, this Utah gig is
3: fun. Could you imagine after all that he's gone through and all of that program has gone through to get him in that seat and all the stuff that had to happen for that to move around? And then next
4: we're
3: year,
4: we're going to Bama.
3: He's like, next year, he's like, I just want to thank everyone. I'm going to take this job at Purdue.
4: Just couldn't,
3: like,
4: pass geez. Down the opportunity.
3: you know, ultimately, Utah is my family, but my family does matter. Like, we've seen all the press conferences.
4: My first love is the Rolling Tide.
3: I've never been more excited in my life.
4: I am happy currently at this spot.
3: I know. It's always one of my favorite things to watch when coaches, because I think that one of the great stories that came out was when Kalen DeBoer was leaving to go to from Washington to Alabama. And there's the gal behind the counter at Nordstrom. Have you heard this story before? Yeah. And she's selling him a crimson tie. And she's like, got any plans? You know? Because he was flying out that minute. Like, he was getting out. He's going to the Nordstrom, downtown Seattle, getting in a limo, going straight to...

0: somebody buy it for you. Like, come on.
1: I think his wife was in there with him, too. And it was like the kind of thing where, I don't know.
0: Just but unabashedly that's exactly leaving. Right. Like, hey, guys.
1: You can't have Instacart. Like,
0: dropping it off at Goodwill.
1: You can't have
0: Instacart.
1: You can't have Alabama say, hey, have three ties on the tarmac as soon as it like clipped straight onto me. As soon as, or have somebody walk on the plane. We're going to tie it. Boom. Jed Fish did the same thing in Arizona. He was wearing like a sparkly purple suit, like in the limo.
0: I think he had his stuff at Goodwill before he even left, though. Like, let's be real.
1: He's like telling his players, he's like, I love you guys. Except for he didn't say anything to him. But he's wearing a purple sequined.
0: Ghosted them in their text thread.
1: Yeah. So.
0: Who it is?
1: Oh, my gosh. All right. So here's Morgan talking about the shutout because shutouts do matter, especially for a defensive coach.
2: The outcome, obviously, defensively. Stellar job. Anytime you get a shutout, no matter who it is, you know, it's to be commended. Rush defense was solid. The sudden change moments for the defense, for them to be able to capitalize when they were, you know, put in bad situations for whatever reason. They did a really nice job doing a good job at red zone defense all season long, for that matter.
1: Yeah, look, you've seen the first three games of the Morgan Scalley era. You've covered them quite extensively here. You're at all those games. I think the hardest thing about games like these, I say like these, when they blew out all three of their opponents, mm-hmm. right? I think is getting like a legitimate head of steam.
0: Yeah.
1: Does that make sense? Yeah. And to keep that, because good games make you have to play the momentum game, which is also a huge part of what big games are the rest of the year. And you don't, your guys come in and they start blowing the doors off a team, and then second and third string guys come in. That momentum gets killed a lot of times. Yeah. We've seen that happen a bunch, or at least changes. It's at least very different. But can you get a real vibe as to what this team really is based off of what you've seen in camp and then from these first three games?
0: I mean, I think you can. I think the pieces are there. You know, Morgan's very, he preaches culture, right? And I know that's a buzzword in all of college football, and I get it, right? And it's one that we all kind of gloss our eyes over. But I think with him, this team is connected, and that's where it's at. And so I think from all that standpoint, you know, they're satisfied with the win, right? They're happy about the shutout. They're happy about all the other stuff. But at the same time, they know that there's so much more that they need to improve on. And I think every single one of them, Devin Dampier had one of his better showings as a passer just from staying in the pocket, being a, you know, going through his progressions. And at the end of the game, he's still focusing on the things that he needs to improve.
1: Right.
0: And I think that's a good sign of a team that's kind of bought in and ready. They're not just like, they're not Colorado laughing about a loss. You know what I mean? Like it's a different standing where this is a good team that is trying to see further. They see every single game matters to the whole picture of trying to get to the playoff.
1: I think you bring up that point about him having a really nice game, and then it gets lost a little bit because people go, oh yeah, but who'd they play? Or, yeah. Like, or they kind of go, eh. Or the fans aren't that into it. You brought up too, like as soon as Harrison Taggart went down, which by the way, I saw the videos of him in the hospital, walking around.
0: Walk, right?
1: I mean, that's, but you know what? Super encouraging.
0: Oh, yeah.
1: From the front end of that to see that. That was, but that kind of an injury with a 15 minute stop to the game, it puts everything to stop. It kills a game momentum for anybody. The game felt different after that. And so, I think getting, but those are all moments too that you learn from, like for the team to go, hey, we've got to come back around on this thing, or we've got to kind of switch up how we're going to do these things here. Let's get the shutout. Let's make sure we keep going here. But, yeah, overall, the big deal is now they got to hit the road to take on Iowa State in Ames, which was a taller task in the years past with Matt Campbell there. But still, you're going on the road. It's the very first one. How do they do on the road for the first time this year coming up?
0: Yeah, and I think that's going to be the real test, right, is trying to see this team and see how they handle it. They're favored, at least they were, by double digits. It's dropping a little bit, so that leaves some intrigue. It's supposed to be a rainy environment. You know, this is where I think you're going to learn the most about Morgan Scalley and his coaching, right? Can he keep his team connected when they travel? You know, what do they look like when adversity hits? And I think that's going to be really interesting.
1: Let's take a break. We'll come back. We'll give Kalani the same treatment here, see how BYU's doing through three games of the season, and get his thoughts from his press conferences, both postgame and his pre-bye week presser. Stay with us. More to go. First and 12 brought to you by Mountain America Credit Union.
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19: ABC News, I'm Dave Packer. Following President Trump's threats of Iran's annihilation to the UN General Assembly, U.S. officials had a meeting with the Iranian delegation in New York today. President Trump now says there's lots of momentum for Iran to make a deal.
20: Well aware the war he started is upending the world economy.
21: I believe we'll make a deal right after the election because it doesn't make sense for them not to. They're waiting to see how I do in the midterm election.
20: He tried to convince leaders a deal is coming.
19: ABC's Mary Bruce. The Department of Homeland Security says the man shot by an ICE officer in Austin, his work permit expired in 2025. Wilbur Rafael Garces Perez was shot behind the wheel of his car. Austin police conducting an independent investigation of the shooting.
0: She's from Texas.
19: With 23 weeks at the top of the Billboard Top 100, Ella Langley's Choosin' Texas has become the longest running number one hit of all time. This is ABC News.
2: It's 8:31 at KSL News Radio. I'm Spencer Mahan. KSL's top local story this half hour. We're now hearing from Spanish Fork's mayor after the city council voted to change a city rule which opens the door for a proposed data center to be placed at the mouth of Spanish Fork Canyon. Mayor Mike Mendenhall joined Inside Sources and explained how this proposed data center would not have a big impact on the environment. For one, he says it only needs access to natural gas and a water tank that only needs to be filled up once to generate its own power.
22: It produces very low emissions, very low heat, very low, you know, all the things that you're really worried about maybe with data center proposals.
2: And he also says this developer has to stick to their plans under what they voted on last night. However, the data center is not a done deal just yet. We'll continue to follow that as we continue to learn more. A woman who sued the University of Utah over racial discrimination has been paid over $10,000 as part of a settlement. KSL News Radio's Cameron Elliott has the story.
23: Elizabeth Wright, a woman of Peruvian descent, claims she was removed from the John M. Huntsman Center during a basketball game last year after a dispute with a stadium employee. According to the suit, the dispute began when signs that the university deemed offensive were taken from Wright's children, and she and her husband spoke to stadium employees in an attempt to have the signs returned. Instead, her lawyers say she was removed from the stadium because an employee alleged that she had hit them, while her husband, a white man, was allowed to stay.
2: Three different University of Utah employees were ordered to pay as part of the settlement to a total of $15,000. Traffic and weather together brought to you by UCCU. Big on business, including sweep accounts. Love where you bank. Taking a look at your major interstates, you are pretty much free of any accidents on your major highways. The only issue that I'm seeing is a little bit of a slowdown from just past Gentile Street on I-15 northbound all the way up past Hillfield Road, up towards the Texas Roadhouse and Layton Aquarium that's up there. This is all in Layton, but that's really the only issue I'm seeing. Taking a look at your KSL weather forecast, upper 70s for your Wednesday and Thursday, lower 80s for your Friday, and right around 80 degrees for your entire weekend. Right now, 61 and mostly cloudy outside Broadcast House. 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
1: All right, everybody, welcome back. Thanks for being with us on the program. It is First and 12, brought to you by Mountain America Credit Union. Alex Carey, Josh Furlong, we appreciate you downloading the podcast wherever podcasts are found. We also stream this on the KSL YouTube channel as well. You can see our bright and shining faces. And it is bright, by the way.
24: Here. So beautiful.
1: That's why we both have to wear hats, because it's like...
24: It is pretty bright.
1: You got to get the shade in the old eyes here. But yeah, every week we can get this download. You can download the podcast. You can listen in. You can watch it. We appreciate the support from Mountain America Credit Union this year as well on the program. In the meantime, we want to talk a little bit about Kalani Sitake, who also went 3-0 in the first three tests of the season before now. They're going to be getting into conference play next week. They've got a bye this week. But first things first, they went to Colorado State. They came out as quickly against that Colorado State team as you could have against any team. And LJ Martin looks
24: legit.
1: It looks like the Big 12 Offensive Player of the Year from last year.
24: Absolutely.
1: And it looks like he hasn't dropped a thing. What I like about it is they're not trying to force feed him 200 yards a game. Mm-hmm. They could have done that.
24: It's much more natural, I would say, this year.
1: They're going, hey, man, play the first half and get 100 and something yards. And I think by half, he had 174 yards against Colorado State and three touchdowns. Sorry, he had three touchdowns at the end of the first quarter. The only thing I could compare that, and I think 120, 125 yards. When I was a kid, I sold hot dogs at Husky Stadium up in Seattle. Our neighbor was the concessions manager for the whole stadium. And she asked my sister and I to And so I loved it.
24: Did you see games from there?
1: I made sure because I walked as slow down the aisle with the hot dog.
24: Oh, you had to walk them down. Okay.
1: I went down as slow as I could down the thing because we'd make them in the thing and then I'd walk them out. So I had my like purple, what's it called? The apron and then a visor. And I would walk down the aisles and I would make sure. But I was there for the Corey Dillon game where he ran for 240 yards in the first quarter against San Jose State.
24: That's so crazy.
1: He goes for 240 and like three or four touchdowns in the first quarter. He sits at the half with, I think, 310.
24: Oh, jeez.
1: Right? And I remember thinking, that is quite the performance. And what they did, we were all mad because they didn't try to go for 580 yards of rushing, but that's not how it works, right?
24: Can you imagine being mad, though? Like, 580.
1: That's like the 15-year-old me gets mad. Exactly. I can't believe
24: he could have had more.
1: You know, he hit the half. He's going to have 600-something yards.
24: Freaking coach.
1: I've done that in Madden. Yeah.
24: Four verts. Here we go.
1: There's no...
24: What's the equivalent of four verts in a run game?
1: I used to do the thing where I had John Walsh college football.
24: Okay.
1: On the Sega. All right.
24: Good operating system.
1: I know. And they had, and I would always, and I would catch the kickoff and I'd run out of bounds at the one so that I had 99 yards that I could get my guy. And I would end games with 700. I would have 740 yards rushing with the guys at the end of the game and he'd win the Heisman and all that stuff or whatever.
24: You went with the run game though, huh?
1: I would because it was always so fun to me to have a guy with at the end of the, I think I would play with Texas A&M sometimes. It'd be like Leland McElroy, if you recall that cat. Leland McElroy would give me like 800 yards on the ground, and I'd be like,
24: I'm legit.
1: This is normal. Yeah. So you're not getting that from LJ, but what you are getting is the consistency, and they got the win. Kalani, of course, wants to go in. He wants to do it with precision. He's not going to run the score up, although nowadays it's funny because people are like, why aren't you running the score up? And so, but Kalani's pleased with this guy's performance so far in some places.
3: 3-0 feels good, and I'm really excited about the win, and great to be here in Colorado State and Fort Collins, and what a beautiful stadium and really cool experience. Obviously, there's some really good things that we did in the game and some things that we could have done better, but I thought the reps were valuable for all our players and like the way that we started the game.
1: All right, so if you're a head coach, you're not doing it right if you don't have a couple of things to criticize, right? And so, and giving up, it was just kind of a weird deal because Bear didn't run the ball at all, first of all.
24: Mm-mm.
1: That wasn't in their plan. Which, great. I think that you got a couple things. You don't have to put him out there and get him injured. They still ran for 300 yards, Josh.
24: Yeah, that's the crazy thing.
1: Like, it's a team that ran for 300 yards on the ground, and their quarterback who runs the football ran for -2. Like, I mean, he had two rushes for -2 yards, which means they didn't rush him at all.
24: Yeah.
1: And so you didn't need to. They didn't need to. He threw that pick because they were about to score again. It was about to be 45-7. I know fans wanted to see 52-7 and walk out of there. Trayson Borje gets in there. He throws a pick on the very first play from scrimmage.
24: It happens.
1: And that was the equivalent of not the motivation because they want to win, but the momentum being like weird and all over the place in games like this. Does that make sense?
24: Yeah.
1: And when the momentum is in a weird spot, the teams just kind of don't really find a rhythm and they don't need to because what do you need to do? What do you have to prove? You had 600 yards of offense on the day. If you had 330 of it at the half or 350 of it at the half. And so I'm all for just getting it done and getting out of there.
24: Yeah. I mean, you don't have to keep piling it on. I mean, I do think if you're Kalani, you do want to see more from that second unit, right? Because you do have a phenomenal first unit.
1: Flat. Yeah.
24: But it was not great the second.
1: Yes. And you're seeing guys too. I think it's good for the second string guys to get in. It's important because that's your depth. And those are, ostensibly going to be your starters at some point. But, it's hard to try to keep everyone juiced up.
24: If that's what we're nitpicking, though, I mean...
1: That's true. It's true.
24: But at the same it's not something that you can't gloss over. Because if Bear or LJ go down, things are different.
1: Yeah.
24: Right?
1: Yeah.
24: And I think that's where we have to know about BYU. We have to know that about every team. But, like, sure. I don't know.
1: And then here's what Kalani said about getting into this bye week now as they prepare for TCU in a couple of weeks.
3: All right. Well, we're in the bye week now. And so, happy to be 3-0. And, just really proud of the guys, watched the film and evaluated it and graded it. And we've obviously got some work to do still, but for the first three games, I feel good about where we're at. This week will be a work week, and so we'll have to get some things done. It's the only bye week we have. We'll go 9 in a row after this, and so we already knew that, had a plan for all of it to happen. And so we'll execute the plan starting today. We'll have our meetings and practice and lift and everything, and then we'll go throughout the whole week. And the only difference is we won't be playing a game. So this would be another work week for us, and I'm excited to see our team get better this week and then be ready to play against TCU, get an early start on our opponent. They have a game against UCF on Saturday, and so we'll be ready to got to go on the road again. And I thought the guys responded well to the being on the road, and so now they have that experience. Now we got to go to TCU, and can only take 74 on the travel squad, so we'll have to iron those guys out and then get that roster ready to roll by the time we get to Texas.
1: I don't have a lot of questions for where Kalani's team is. Remember, it was the last 2 years or just last year where it shook out where I think both BYU and Utah had two bye weeks in the season.
24: Yeah.
1: I think college football needs to bake that in. If you're not going to have a 2014 playoff, do two bye weeks. I don't know. You tell me. Maybe that's too much, but 9 weeks, because 9 games in a row after the bye week is one, it's standard, but at the same time, like, 9 games in a row, and then a week off, and then the possible conference championship game, and then a week off, and then possible other, college football playoff. That's what you're looking at if you're at the top of this league, right? If you're at the top of any league, you have to look and go, okay, these are the things that are facing you. And that is a kajillion weeks in a row of football for a lot of guys that you are just praying are going to keep it together, and there's no MCLs or Achilles or whatever for any of these guys. And all these teams are dealing with it. But regardless, they got the three in the books here. They get a week off now, and then they go down to TCU, who I think right now is in a real struggle moment.
24: Yeah, I mean, you get another week to prepare for a TCU team that probably is not in a great spot. But at the same time, I think it's more the preservation of health. And it's unfortunate that BYU gets it now because it is tough.
1: It's kind of early.
24: I mean, there's some teams that get it later. Right in the middle is great.
1: Utah, they play next week. They play this week, and then theirs is next.
24: Yeah. So it's about the same, but... There's no perfect time for a bye, right? Because you can have it sometime and maybe your guys are injured. And I don't know. I don't love it. I do love the two byes. As a fan, no, it's not great because now you're missing football. But it's just tough because now you do have to play pretty perfect, healthy football for 9 straight games.
1: Let's take a break. We'll come back. We've got our predictions for next week coming right up. You don't want to miss any of it. These are the predictions, but they're also the schedule for games that are going on across the Big 12. 3 byes. We'll tell you who they are. Obviously, we know BYU's in one of those. Mountain America Credit Union brings you 1st and 12 right here on KSL News Radio.
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1: All right, final segment of the night. 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Is this already our third show of the year in the books, then, if we get to the end of here? Yeah.
24: Dang. We finally get the bright lights, though.
1: We do get the good bright lights now.
24: It's been a minute.
1: Yeah, and we needed them. I got to bring my sunglasses in here next week, Gustavo.
24: Swagger. That's all you need it for, right?
1: Well, oh, for sure. I'm going to go full
24: Alex Curie. He's going to start.
1: Go full Stevenson Sylvester on this thing. Go
24: only Stevenson Sylvester is allowed to do that,
1: in the studio,
24: to be fair.
1: I know. But yeah, we appreciate you joining, however you're joining on the program, listening in, because we really like producing this program. And on top of it, kind of keeps us on our toes to look across the rest of the league here that we cover here locally and of course from a national perspective as well to see how big these are. Now, the rest of the week, of course, games that are to come. A lot fewer games this week. Just looking at it right off the bat, Josh, I'm seeing a lot fewer games with double digit spreads at least.
24: Well, there's a few. But I like
1: it. Yeah, but there's not. It felt like last week was like 20, 20 and a half. It was like
24: as
1: 20
24: we go through our
1: half,
24: picks, it's like, well, I guess
1: 23 and a half. 20, yeah. And it's just it's hard to keep going. All right. Texas Tech gets a cupcake.
24: As we start.
1: Texas Tech gets their final cupcake of their before conference play. And they had that tough game against Houston right off the bat at home, and now they go down to Sam Houston. I'm just kidding. They're staying in Lubbock. Number 11 Texas Tech taking on Sam Houston in Lubbock, 34.5 point favorites. I think you and I both have the Red Raiders with the win on that one.
24: Can I say I'll take Sam Houston on the spread, though?
1: Oh, you don't think? Texas Tech hasn't scored.
24: They haven't scored 34 and a half. Points, right?
1: Yeah, yeah. That's a good point. I mean, not that I'm into that stuff.
24: Not that you would do that ever.
1: No. Colorado at Baylor. This is one that the Big 12 has tried to make a, and frankly, it's an old Southwest Conference, or no, an old Big 8 or whatever it was, matchup, I think, at some point. But Colorado and Baylor, if you want to call it a rivalry game. It really is not. How about Colorado already getting a 10-point or 9.5-point spread against them, against Baylor? They're going down to McLean Stadium there in Waco, and I think, frankly, it might even. I don't know. I have no idea what to think about this Colorado team. They could come in and score four touchdowns and have it be a 28-21 kind of affair. I don't know. Actually, I do. Baylor's going to win this game, right?
24: Yeah, I don't see Colorado winning this game. But on the other up and up, we get Prime versus Aranda, so we get to be woken up and slept on at the same time. Gustavo, you listening?
1: Could we just put both? We should just put both soundbites over on top of each other, and then that's the most dynamic.
24: Can we get Prime commenting on Dave Aranda?
1: He's a good guy. You know, I really respect him. We've heard him talk about all the coaches, and he never knows their name, if you notice. No. He never knows what their name is. Just respect the heck out of that guy. Good Christian coach.
24: Dave Aranda's like, Prime is great.
1: Prime, just really respect this process.
24: Really, he's a really good coach that has a lot of swagger.
1: We'll have to see how that one shakes out for next week between Colorado.
24: Apparently they're playing a game, though, this week, right?
1: Yeah, down in Waco, cool, man. Awesome. All right. Utah goes to Iowa State. They're already 9.5-point favorites there at Ames as well. Any thoughts on how this one? I don't even know how Iowa State could plan on getting an upset over Utah at this point.
24: I mean, there's weather, right? There could be some issues there. But I think this Utah team, if they play their game, I think 9.5 is a pretty safe bet.
1: TCU goes to UCF down at the Bounce House. They're 3.5-point favorites there, and that frankly might be selling them short. I think TCU gets a double digit win over UCF.
24: I agree. I don't. UCF's not a good team.
1: I want to see them get tuned up there because I want to see a good game for BYU going down to Fort Worth at Ammon Carter.
24: They're going
1: to
24: squeak out a 1-point win. Watch
1: the week after. I know it'll be ugly. It'll be 11-10.
24: Cool, TCU. Yay,
1: Houston. Host Georgia Southern, they get that cupcake this week. I'm going to take the Houston Cougs with that one.
24: Yep.
1: Kansas State goes to Cincinnati. So there's your conference matchup already. And it'd be hard not to take Kansas State at this point. With the way Colin Klein is calling this offense, it's like he has all these toys and he knows how to call them.
24: I haven't seen anything out of Cincinnati, especially after last week, that gives me hope that they're going to win this game. They're at home, so maybe there's some hope that way. But I just think Kansas State is at such a different spot where they're playing consistent football, they're looking good, where this just becomes kind of another blip on the radar for Kansas State.
1: Absolute no-brainer on the game of the week in this conference, though. It's Oklahoma State going to West Virginia. We would have laughed that one out of the building a couple of years ago, but this is actually an important game right now, and the spread at 2.5 in favor of West Virginia kind of indicates that, too.
24: I'm looking forward. You know what? Like, I went to Morgantown, was it last year? And it was unfortunate that they didn't have the raucous environment. Honestly, one of the best tailgating scenes. Have you ever been out there?
1: Yes. It's not easy to get to. Isn't it kind of lame?
24: But that tailgating scene is actually legit.
1: It is cool.
24: I love it.
1: And the setting of the stadium is beautiful.
24: Oh, you walk down into it. Yeah, like, it's a perfect setting. And so if that's a great environment, you know, I think this is going to be a really fun football game, and I'm really looking forward to this. It sounds weird to say I'm really looking forward to Oklahoma State and West Virginia.
1: I want to see what you're going to get, though.
24: Yeah.
1: I mean, this is a real test for Drew Mestemaker, and we'll see how he does, and we'll see what Coach Murray does for Oklahoma State as well. But Rich Rod is seasoned there. You know, obviously, this round two of coaching at West Virginia, and it's kind of going pretty – it's going well so far.
24: All right.
1: Arizona goes to Washington State. That Wazoo team, I have no idea what to think about them, except for I feel like that their wheels are falling off of them.
24: Yeah, and going to the Palouse is always tough, but at the same time, I don't know that it's that crazy. I don't know.
1: Fafita puts up a 400 burger on the day.
24: Ooh. Ooh.
1: Watch.
24: Nah, no way.
1: Yes.
24: 400, you think?
1: He's going to throw for 400.
24: Okay.
1: And he's going to be a 400-yard, three-touchdown-plus performance for them, and they're going to win like four. It's going to be like 42-17.
24: I like it. Okay, I'll give you that. Yeah. 400, that's a lot, but...
1: It is, but Noah Fafita will put it up. I mean, because he's now trying to, like, make up for...
24: That's fair.
1: I think he's going to try to make up for some lost time, and he can run the ball really, really well. He at this point, he's trying to get in the NFL, man.
24: Yeah,
1: give him
24: that's
1: yardage.
24: Fair.
1: Give him the yardage.
24: That's fair.
1: Okay. Josh, you have fun this week?
24: I think so. I don't know.
1: Buys, by the way, BYU... Arizona State and Kansas. Arizona State and Kansas, of course, played at Wembley Stadium, so they need their rest.
24: I just want to say I get to go get barbecue food this week. Like, legit.
1: We're
24: going to Kansas City
1: first.
24: You're
1: going to go to Kansas City
24: first.
1: Then
24: and drive like 3 hours to Ames. Why? I don't know. Barbecue.
1: Yeah. Yeah, the Kansas City, they put the... It's more saucy, yes?
24: It is more saucy. Mm-hmm. Go to Joe's Barbecue, get brisket, burnt ends. I'm hungry.
1: See, I will say the burnt ends are better than I think most people give it credit.
24: That's the start right there.
1: Because you don't go to Texas and go, give me some burnt ends.
24: You're taking brisket every day of the week.
1: Yeah.
24: Ah, now I want brisket. Can we get
1: some? I had a lot this weekend.
24: Oh, yeah, you were in Texas. Yeah.
1: All right. For Josh Furlong, for our producer Gustavo, we say adieu, and we'll be back again next week for another edition of First and 12, brought to you by Mountain America Credit Union. See you next week, everybody.
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27: 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From ABC News, I'm Dave Packer. President Trump taking center stage at the United Nations today, and after making a threat before the General Assembly that included the option of Iran's annihilation,
5: The president now taking a more optimistic tone about diplomacy. ABC's Karen Travers.
6: His team met with the Iranian delegation that is there in New York for the UN General Assembly. The president described it as a very good meeting, and he said he can't imagine why Iran would not want to make a deal. Now, that's very different than what we've heard from the president in recent weeks, where he has said that Iran is desperate to make a deal.
5: After meeting with President Trump in New York today, Ukraine's President Zelensky telling reporters there is still a lot of open questions when it comes to the next steps for peace talks with Russia and U.S. support for the country's war efforts. Meanwhile, International Atomic Energy Director General Rafael Grossi is concerned about the situation at the Zaporizhzhia nuclear power plant in southern Ukraine.
7: It is unconscionable that you will have such a big nuclear power plant in this situation. So the situation hasn't improved. One could even say that it has deteriorated even further. Important that the IEA is there, that we are trying to contain rather than to solve, to contain the situation, to avoid a nuclear accident.
5: Police in Austin, Texas, just releasing a new video detailing the moments before and after a man was shot by an ICE officer. Police Chief Lisa Davis.
10: The detective used his personal dash camera and his personal cell phone to record what he observed.
5: It shows a police officer arriving at the scene. Wilbur Rafael Garces Perez still in his car, shot, wounded, bleeding. While ICE agents were standing off to the side, his attorney says Garces Perez has been released from the hospital, returned to a detention facility, bullets still lodged near his spine. Mixed market on Wall Street. The Dow was lower, but the tech-heavy NASDAQ gained a bit today. 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
13: It's 9:03 at KSL News Radio. I'm Spencer Mahan. KSL's top local story this half hour. Federal prosecutors with the Department of Justice say a Utah postal worker is to blame for 300 missing ballots in Utah County. Police claim that Damon Matassi was working as a letter carrier before the June primary. U.S. Attorney for the District of Utah, Melissa Holyoke, says the investigation began after residents in Eagle Mountain complained about not receiving their ballots.
21: Using county databases, the clerk determined that the rate of voter participation was remarkably low in the area where residents had complained that they had not received their mail-in ballots.
13: The lieutenant governor responded to the charges, thanking the Department of Justice for taking the cases of denied lawful voting just as seriously as alleged illegal voting. And political experts are believing that the midterm election is going to be one of the most expensive elections in American history. However, political analyst Taylor Morgan with Morgan & May Public Affairs says that not a lot of money is being spent here in Utah because our races are not likely to change the dynamics in Congress.
22: National Democrats are just excited to pick up a D seat in Utah. That's a big deal. That's something they're willing to donate for. And also, those groups are looking ahead to 2028. They know that these districts, as they're currently drawn, it's not a certainty.
13: The exception is the race for Congressional District 1, where Democrat Ben McAdams is the front runner. Morgan says that they are projecting about $11.6 billion are being poured into elections this year on the national scale. Traffic and weather together brought to you by UCCU. 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Love where you bank. The only slow spot I am seeing on your major highways this evening is up in the Layton area. There is some slowing. This has you slow on I-15 northbound from about Gentile Street past Hillfield Road up to the Layton Aquarium. But that's really the only slow spot. Taking a look at your KSL weather forecast. Upper 70s and right around 80 for your Wednesday, Thursday, and Friday. And again, right around 80 for your weekend as well. So, beautiful weekend on the way. Right now, mostly cloudy, 62 degrees outside Broadcast House. 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
24: Okay, welcome to KSL Brightside. 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
26: We did it.
24: You did it.
26: We were able to make it back. 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
24: I actually want to ask, I have a couple questions about your trip. 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
24: Today's Brightside After Party is brought to you by JCW's, the Burger Boys. 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While you were gone, Alex, both Caitlin and I went to JCW's.
26: So,
24: not together, but we did end up.
26: Okay, I know you've been, because I've been with you multiple times in my life.
24: Why are Caitlin, you laughing?
26: You okay
24: she's
26: with it?
24: Laughing.
26: Well, she's pulling the mic arm.
28: The mic is behind the computer, like, so I can't reach it.
26: And I wasn't going to help her.
28: I didn't know I was going to be spoken to.
26: I wasn't going to help her. I was just on
24: Trevor needs to stop messing with things in the studio.
26: So how, first of all, did you do the BOGO on the BOGO day?
28: Yes, I did. I intentionally went. It was great. I'm not like just saying that. It was
26: great. You're a burger lover, and this lived up to it.
28: Yes, I got the bacon ranch burger, just the single.
26: I'm not messing around with the bacon, though, right? It's like
28: you were
26: thick.
28: Right.
26: It's giant.
28: You were
24: the,
28: right.
24: The bacon there is crazy.
28: It was great. Yeah, it's good. The sauce was great. We got the cheese fries. Great.
26: Like, fries were legit, too.
28: They're legit.
26: So,
28: and I got the Oreo shake. I ate a lot of calories.
26: Wow.
28: With extra
26: Oreo.
28: I would have been.
24: That's full day.
26: You got extra Oreo?
28: That's what Ethan, I went with his suggestion. I just wasn't going to do the extra tomato. I wasn't interested.
26: Ethan used to do, back in our fatter days, Ethan used to do a...
24: These are my fatter days, Alex.
26: Ethan used to do a double Oreo chocolate shake, right?
28: That sounds
24: it was
28: good
24: it
28: too.
24: Was vanilla, but it was double Oreo, but it was the large.
26: Oh my gosh.
28: They didn't have sizes. Large. It was just one.
26: Yeah, they hand it to you with the the giant, because it's over the top. Yeah, it's so good.
24: Yeah, so my son got the bacon jalapeno.
26: Oh!
24: And
26: they do, I think they do fresh jalapeno.
24: We got them home. Does he like spicy things?
26: Yeah.
24: He's got pepper jack and everything.
26: Yeah.
24: And we got home, we're, you know, divvying up the burgers, and I hand him his, and he goes, and he pulls it over, he goes, no, this isn't mine, this is pastrami. But we hadn't ordered pastrami. And I looked at it, and I saw the pepper jack, and he was talking about the bacon. There was so much big, thick bacon piled up on there. Yeah. And he's like, no, this isn't it. Because he's used to, like, he's used to bacon on burgers being the little things.
26: They do the skinny, and they crisscross, and they go, you have four pieces on there. No, you don't. They've crisscrossed it.
24: He looked at it, and he's like, no, this isn't it. I'm like, son, this is it.
26: Yeah. I'm glad you guys got it.
24: This is actually bacon.
28: No, I'm pretty close to one, so it will be in my rotation more often when I'm ready for a burger.
26: Unfortunately. And we have to go back again this week, I think, right? On Friday?
24: Yeah, we got a remote.
26: Real shame.
24: When do we start promoting that remote?
28: I actually heard the morning show promote it, so we can start.
26: You know what that means? They can't take it back now. We have to have burgers.
24: Which JCWs? Do we know the location?
28: Listen, I think it's in Harriman, but I'm actually not confirming that because I don't know for sure.
26: Okay. Can you spell that? Hold on.
24: We'll double check.
26: Write this down. Harriman.
24: We'll double check.
28: Yeah, I need to get the confirmation.
26: Have they opened one in Wine Country yet? Down in
24: Vineyard?
26: In the Vineyard portion of Utah?
24: Utah's Wine Country.
26: All right. Millard, I do have to say.
24: I can't wait to hear your travel log. I want to know what's the best thing you ate.
26: Oh, the best thing I ate?
24: Yeah.
26: Listen to this. So we went to this place that was recommended. It's called Matt's El Rancho.
24: Matt's
26: El Rancho in Austin. And it's like classic Tex-Mex. You know what's funny is that.
24: I'm going to text my brother, ask him if he's been there.
26: Yeah, I like it. I like it. Okay. I liked it really good. Here's the thing is they do. So, but what's the staple of any Tex-Mex place? What's the thing when you
24: walk in? Chips and salsa.
26: No, it's the entree. What's the entree that when you picture?
24: The fajita.
26: It's the fajita, okay?
24: Yeah.
26: And I tried to tell my kid, I go, did you know that Chili's is actually put on the map because of, like, the fajita that sizzles when it comes out on the platter is the thing that put Chili's on the map, right?
24: Yeah.
26: Am I crazy thinking that?
24: Nope. You're completely right.
26: So I told him that, but my kids had never been to a place where they walk out of the kitchen and they're steaming fajitas. And they're like, Mom, they're telling my wife about it. They're like, Mom, this place... And it's just steaming everywhere with the, and I'm like, this, we have not gotten these kids out. Cause this is basically like even the hack restaurants.
24: Yeah.
26: With the fajitas, that's their move.
24: Yeah.
26: You know what I mean? It walks through the thing and it's sizzling and you smell it and you want. Yeah. And, this one was like legit really good steak. He and my other son split the pound Angus beef version of it.
24: Wow.
26: And they did it with it and the veggies, and they never had the whole thing. And they bring the molcajete out, which is all the fixings, you know?
24: Yeah.
26: The pico de gallo, phenomenal. And the guacamole and the sour cream and the cheese and stuff. And they're like, what is this for? I go, oh, they're going to bring tortillas out. And then you throw those things on there. And they're like, it's weird. And this is all like, they're from they're Polish exchange students or something.
24: Yeah. Yeah.
26: They were like, I've never heard. And you're like,
24: this is a tortilla?
26: They could not get enough of that steak and they couldn't get enough of the peppers. They couldn't get enough of that. So I did a thing because I've eaten those types of fajitas a million times before. They had a 12-ounce New York strip and enchiladas. So it was like a steak and enchilada plate. And I got that.
24: Combo?
26: Yeah. But it was like I had like a medium rare steak and these beefy enchiladas that were just smothered in that red, just broiled cheese on top of it.
28: You're just making everyone hungry. Right
26: I know.
28: Now.
26: That's I what know, we do, I guess. I know. So I had that. And then my youngest son got, he got the smoked brisket tacos and it was just, they were on different planets.
24: Yeah. So the food was Austin, really good. Austin is a different level than we get here.
26: It was a long wait outside.
24: We've got great restaurants here, but Austin in terms of food is on a different level.
26: It rates really high. It's been there like a long time. It rated really high and it was recommended to me by a friend. And so I had to go. I don't think I've had other places that have been better than that before, but I did do Torchy's at one point and that was really, really good. But, I think the Matt's El Rancho was like a good experience. The kids liked the experience.
24: Yeah.
26: So, and the pretzel from the Cowboys game.
24: Really? It was good.
26: No,
24: it wasn't just like a Costco pretzel.
26: It was. Yeah. And the cheese dipping sauce was $3 if you wanted the cheese dipping sauce.
24: How much was parking?
28: $3.
26: Parking at the Cowboy game was $250
24: if you wanted to buy it.
26: So we did not park, we Ubered.
24: That's what they call a K-shaped economy. Right
26: there. What was really funny about it was walking up and watching people make the last minute decision to do it. Because there are businesses stashed on the sides that are charging $175.
24: Yeah.
26: And they're just flagging you in. And they're charging $175. And so they're walking in. And when you see people who just were like, and they made the decision that they were going to pay $175 in cash.
24: This is us today. This is just how it is.
26: And they were willing, and they're pulling their nice car into a place that they have no idea what's going to happen during the game to this thing. It's not that close to the stadium, by the way. They still had a 20-minute walk to the stadium.
24: Oh, geez.
26: You know what I mean? $175, 20-minute walk from the stadium. Jeez. So But the whole experience was pretty fun for the kids. And I'm telling you, though, I've been delayed on every flight, I think, in the past 8
2: really?
26: Flights. Yeah.
2: That's bad luck. I know, I do too.
26: I do too. Until this last year, you know, our trip to Mexico got canceled because of the cartel. Thank you.
2: Yeah.
26: The morning of, the cartel is Delta. That's what I call Delta.
2: The cartel is Delta.
26: No, it was actual cartel burning down the Costco in Puerto Vallarta. So our trip got canceled to Mexico. Delays across the board. We had delays, all sorts of delays. We had a delay out of here because of the storm on Friday.
2: Yeah.
26: We had thunderstorm delays in Dallas last night that has delayed by 4 hours.
2: You know, I'm a little surprised that you had delays flying out of here, because when there was that tornado,
26: it had nothing. It didn't
2: miss a beat.
26: No, it was way past. Here's the thing. We thought it didn't miss a beat. It looked like it wasn't. What I was the result of the 45 minutes that they had to say, hey, hold the runway for just a second.
2: That was the knock on.
26: Then you start to get the pile up. Cause I looked, it was really disheartening when I looked down the runway and you see there's 9 planes and there's 4 on the other side that they're kind of doing the merging thing and they're all waiting their turn to go down the one runway. I was like, I think we're 14th in line. You know what they never do is get on the intercom and go, it looks like we're 14th in line. No, they'll say we're 2.

0: fairy to hit you to not bring delays. The delay fairy erases delays.
1: There are a couple of... So I can absorb delays except for one.
0: Is being on the plane.
1: Well, I don't want to be on the plane, but also of these flights that are coming up, I can absorb the delays. There's one flight, though, that if I get a delay, I'll miss this show.
0: Oh,
1: and it's okay. Tuesday, because I'm flying back to Salt Lake Tuesday morning.
0: Okay.
1: I'm coming straight here. So if
0: you,
1: I get
0: oh,
1: if I
0: you
1: have
0: are?
1: A delay. Yeah, if I have a delay, then...
0: Hey, Caitlin. So you pencil that in for...
2: Yeah, I'm aware.
0: Okay.
2: I'm aware.
0: No, I'm saying pencil in, like, whoever the fill-in is going to be that day, pencil them in.
1: It's going to have to be Caitlin.
2: And I'm like, there's not going to be anybody on the campus. No,
1: it's going to be the two of you.
0: That's fine. That's fine. We've done that. We can do that. It'll work. All right.
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0: Millard.
1: Yeah.
0: We've got some stuff to show on some videos and pictures. I can't wait for all this today. I'm glad to be back on the show today.
1: So, yeah.
0: Where do you want to start? You start and then I'll just
1: did
0: jump
1: we
0: in.
1: Decide we're going to do this police action as a morality police?
0: Yeah, man.
2: Oh, okay. Hold on. I didn't.
0: Okay.
2: I so, didn't, sorry. Let's just start.
1: It's we didn't, fine. We right. didn't loop in.
2: I didn't know we were on the same page as that, so I didn't prep it.
0: All right. So.
1: That's all right. Well, this is police in Illinois. They as so.
0: We do have the pick, though. Yeah.
1: In a number of communities, I haven't really seen this so much here, but pranks can be involved in homecoming pranks and light vandalism. And so the Plainfield, Illinois Police Department, they say that they seized 650 rolls of toilet paper that had been meant for homecoming pranks. And they posted this hilarious photo.
0: Now, this is what's great.
1: Now, you know those photos of the police where they all pose with the drugs or the guns or whatever they seized?
0: Look how many drugs we have.
1: And this is them
0: back at the station.
1: And they even have the police dog in there. And it's them with 650
0: What is playing? What is playing on the screen? Because I'm more interested.
2: It's
0: in
2: just an ad. I'm sorry.
0: I'm more interested in the movie playing on the screen.
2: Close. Sorry. Don't look at it.
0: No. What I was saying was, so the toilet paper sack up there. I do love that they have the dog there, as if he sniffed it out. Oh, I found it. Here's the thing. So where did they find it though?
1: So these were confiscated. They said that they received over the span of September 14th and 15th, they received double-digit calls. So 11 or 10. So 10. At least 10.
0: That somebody was stockpiling?
1: They had, it was more than 9 and fewer than 100 calls of teenagers. And what they would do is they would roll up in neighborhoods simultaneously in multiple cars wearing hoodies and ski masks, and they would cause total chaos. Toilet papering, eggs, all those kinds of things.
0: All right.
1: Ketchup, laundry detergent pods, and other items thrown at homes. And used to, you know, just kind of generally cause a ruckus. And so they said it was from this stuff that they,
0: did you ever do the toilet papering?
1: I had one attempt. And I'm going to tell you about it. Let me get this one last fact out. So the police

0: officer said that the estimated street value of the toilet paper they confiscated.
1: Are we talking, if it was $20, it was, it's 10, that's 10, that's 10 grand of toilet paper.
0: It was $1,708.66. Oh, okay.
1: That's still a lot. Are you kidding?
2: That's a lot.
1: Street value.
0: So I had one experience with toilet papering. My friends and I were sleeping outside on my friend's trampoline.
1: Of course. This is where it starts. This is where every toilet papering idea starts, by the way.
0: So we decided we're going to toilet paper someone. So my friend and his brother and me, we go over and the family owned a business that was nearby. And, you know, if you have a business, one of the things you have is
1: toilet paper.
0: Mm-hmm. And we just got kitchen, you know, those plastic bags, grocery bags, and we had them hanging off our handlebars. Each of us had bags of toilet paper hanging off both handlebars of our bikes, and we're pedaling through the neighborhood, and a police officer pulls up behind us. Boop, boop, you know.
1: Oh, boy.
0: And we are just
1: completely mortified. You're dead to rights, too.
0: Oh, my gosh.
1: It's not like you're going, what are you doing with this toilet paper? My mom ran out. Like, that's not.
0: Well, that's.
1: That's what you did.
0: Well, you know, when you're 11, I don't know how old we were.
1: Yeah, but also, you know what they have? You know what they don't have? They don't have probable cause. You know,
0: well,
1: they can't search those grocery bags.
0: So we told them this whole thing, and they, you know, we said, oh no, you know, told the officer, no, his grandma needed toilet paper because his grandma lived in the neighborhood,
1: right?
0: Kind of in the direction we were headed. No, but his grandma needed toilet paper, and so we were just going to get her just lots so she didn't run out again. And of course, the guy was like, this is so baloney. So this is what he did. He took down our phone numbers, home phone numbers, and our addresses. And our parents' names. Okay.
1: Okay.
0: And he said, okay, this is what's going to happen. I'm patrolling this area all night. If I find someone's been toilet papered, I'm calling your parents because I'm going to know it was you.
1: Yikes.
0: And I said, okay, no, we would never do anything like that. And we went straight back to his house, went right back on the trampoline. We stashed the toilet paper in the garage under some things. Got on the trampoline, didn't move a muscle. We congratulated each other, though, on our quick thinking about the story about it, how much his grandma needed toilet paper, right? We congratulated ourselves on that. We felt we'd been really, really clever. But here's the kicker, though, Alex. The next morning, I get up and go outside. Saturday morning. So that was Friday. This was Saturday morning. I get up, go outside, and the house on our street had been toilet paper.
1: No!
0: And I was...
1: mortified.
0: Panicked.
1: Because you knew it wasn't you, man.
0: Panic.
1: You knew it wasn't you.
0: And I remember being so worried. And I was in the house that morning and the phone rang. And I stood up and walked out of the house. I stood up and walked out. I'm like, I can't be here for this. I know that's the cops. Never happened. No,
1: it's because the cop told you that. And then he went back home after his shift and thought
0: he was probably on his way home. Yeah.
1: Didn't think one more second about it. Yeah. I was a toilet paperer.
0: Were you?
1: Yeah. Because I got caught up with the wrong crowd. And so we typically if we toilet papered, we did, and we kind of went at it. And in Washington, it's funny because the problem is you lose a lot of toilet paper in the tree. It sticks. Oh. I'm not saying that's what you want to do. You want it to stick. I'm saying the roll, it starts going down, then sticks in, because those evergreens are thick, man.
0: Thick trees, yeah.
1: So you got to be good about doing an outside situation. In Texas, you could kind of throw them through the middle, and that was hard. That's the hardest stuff to get down.
0: Yeah.
1: Because it's through it. You know what I mean?
0: Yeah.
1: So, smash cut to this year, or no, 2 years ago, I go outside and our maple tree, the one like big tree we have in our yard.
0: Yeah.
1: Everything else like kind of shrubs, bushes, blah, blah, blah. We have one big tree in the yard. It's about a 45-foot maple at its height. You know?
0: Yeah.
1: Toilet papered and pretty well covered. But also full rolls, by the way, left on the ground. And I'm like, rookie move. I get to keep all these. Okay. For evidence. No, I'm keeping all of them. The tree is a mess. I see it at about 7 in the morning. I can't see on any of the cameras who it was.
0: Yeah.
1: Okay. They did a good job of staying quiet. I go out there at about 7 in the morning and I start the work of getting it all down.
0: Yeah.
1: Because I'll be darned if it stays up for more than 10 minutes.
0: Yeah.
1: You know what I mean?
0: You don't want to give them the satisfaction.
1: So then I have a neighbor come out. It's taking me about 30 minutes. I'm trying to get every stitch. I'm talking about every little stitch is coming out.
0: Yeah.
1: And so I have a big long like pole that like extends and all that, and I'm getting all every piece out. And I'm doing it, and I'm actually enjoying it because it's pretty easy work. But you know, it feels kind of
0: different
1: satisfying.
0: Kind of chore. Yeah.
1: Yeah, yeah. And a neighbor comes by and goes, "Oh my gosh, so sorry." And I'm like, "Ah." Yeah. And then another neighbor yells across and is like, hey, that is awful. I am so sorry. Like, you know, like, I, you know what? If my kid, you know, if I, you tell me if, because you know how the kids all talk. And if you find out if it's like our kid, if it's this, I said, hey, Tyler, I've had this coming. I told him, I said, hey, listen, I'm happy to clean this up. Life is a wheel. You know what I mean? The eternal round of, I said, I deserve every bit of this.
0: Yeah.
1: And I'm happy to clean it up.
0: Yeah.
1: I don't know who did it. I don't care at this point. My only thing now is I want to get it down before they can drive by and go, that's the noise they make, by the way.
0: The world is a wheel. Yeah. The world is a wheel. Yeah. I had a.
1: I realized it this year. I was cleaning it up and I was like, I deserve every second of this.
0: Yeah. I had a, when I was young, I woke up one morning and, our house had been toilet papered. This is when my dad was in the bishopric and the young women had a sleepover across the street. And they were like, oh, they're going to toilet paper the house because my dad, right?
1: Yeah, oh, sure. Hilarious.
0: Mm-hmm. So I got up. It was kind of early. And I was a really sincere kid. You know, like I always really wanted to do things.
1: Things change, man.
0: And I woke up, not super early, but probably pretty early for a bunch of girls at a sleepover, right? Yeah. And I get out there and it's all toilet papered up. I'm all, oh, man, I really ought to clean this up. And I cleaned the whole thing up. Before my parents saw it, before any of those girls were awake.
1: Yeah.
0: And it was so funny to see like the kind of weird they thought, because they thought it was going to be this hilarious prank.
1: And your dad was kind of supposed to finish, and your dad was supposed to kind of finish the prank with a, aha, well.
0: And it turns out my dad never saw it. He didn't know we'd been toilet papered. And the girls were like, well, what?
1: Best way to do it.
0: And then I ended up being the bad guy. Because then it came out that I had just cleaned it up before anyone saw it. And then I was the bad guy for cleaning it up. Good. And I thought, come on,
1: to
0: guys.
1: Whom? To whom? You know what I mean?
0: To the girls. And that's important.
1: Oh, yeah, I guess so. From a social standpoint, you did shoot yourself in the foot.
0: I shot myself in the foot.
1: All right.
0: All right. Next up.
1: Congrats to that police department for getting all those nasty toilet paper rolls off the streets, by the way.
0: Yeah, yeah, we did it.
1: They reminded me, though, like I think about the low-level crimes. My son's. So we were out of town, but the high school had homecoming.
0: Okay.
1: Which is kind of nice because my oldest son, he's already done it a couple times. He's over it. And he was like, we're actually glad we didn't do it because they shut it down. Too much moshing. Too much close dancing.
0: Mm.
1: Too much. They got a 3 strikes you're out situation where they got in trouble.
0: Broken arms and pregnancies. That's what comes out of those.
1: Some kid did a backflip and I guess the whole place was like, well, it's over. Shut it down.
0: Go home.
1: Davis High School shut down their homecoming. I guess it was quite the rue.
0: Davis High School, too rowdy.
1: Too rowdy
0: for homecoming.
1: Yeah, yeah. So they had to shut down the homecoming and I thought those poor kids, but don't let them out on the streets. They're going to rile up the whole neighborhood.
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3: ABC News, I'm Dave Packer. President Trump returning to Washington from the UN General Assembly in New York. He met with Ukraine's President Zelensky. His last scheduled meeting was with Venezuela's acting president, Delcy Rodriguez, and the president taking a more optimistic tone about diplomacy with Iran. ABC's Karen Travers.
4: His team met with the Iranian delegation that is there in New York for the UN General Assembly. The president described it as a very good meeting, and he said he can't imagine why Iran would not want to make a deal. Now, that's very different than what we've heard from the president in recent weeks, where he has said that Iran is desperate to make a deal.
3: New video released by Austin police show Wilbur Rafael Garces Perez shot by an ICE officer in his car, wounded and bleeding, while ICE agents were standing off to the side. Austin PD is investigating. Garces Perez's lawyer says he's been returned to a detention facility. A Sri Lankan court sentencing 15 men to life in prison for the role in the 2019 bombings that killed more than 260 people. ABC News.
5: It's 9:31 at KSL News Radio. I'm Spencer Mahan. KSL's top local story this half hour. A new poll from Noble Predictive Insights today finds that the economy and the cost of living are the most prominent issues that will fuel voters' decisions this November. The Utah Democratic Party Chair Brian King says they hope President Donald Trump and Governor Spencer Cox's declining approval ratings are indications voters want change.
6: Utah is not much different than most of the rest of the country. And looking at what has been happening and saying, this does not work for us.
5: The poll finds, however, that Republicans still hold double-digit leads in many of the races for Congress and the legislature. Utah's Department of Health and Human Services is under fire after a new report says they didn't do enough to protect vulnerable people from neglect, abuse, and even death while in the care of Utah companies. KSL News Radio's Heather Peterson explains.
7: The Disability Law Center's new report looked at several instances this year when those who were supposed to be cared for were not. Like when three men with disabilities in the care of Safe and Sound Services were left in a running van to die from carbon monoxide poisoning. The report says DHHS, which divvies out licenses and taxpayer dollars to long-term care providers like this, should have had more oversight over these companies, and they should also issue harsher fines and punishments for small offenses before the issues get out of hand.
5: The Department of Health and Human Services issued a statement saying these situations weigh heavily on them and they agree with many of the recommendations and they're already working to make improvements. Traffic and weather together brought to you by UCCU. Big on business, including sweep accounts. Love where you bank. I'm not really seeing anything to note on your roads this evening. You are free and clear to go wherever you need. Taking a look at your KSL weather forecast for the rest of the night. Mostly cloudy to partly cloudy skies tonight into Wednesday morning. A high of 77 for your Wednesday, 79 for your Thursday, and 82 for your Friday. No chance of rain in sight until early next week. Right now, mostly cloudy and 61 degrees outside Broadcast House. 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
12: 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Attorney General Derek Brown launched the Utah Financial Crimes Intelligence Center, established by the legislature in response to the rapid growth of financial crime. 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In 2025 alone, losses reached $108.4 million, with nearly $60 million already reported this year. The center brings together investigators, prosecutors, financial analysts, and financial institutions to identify fraud patterns, connect cases, and uncover larger criminal networks. To learn more, visit the Financial Crimes Intelligence Center website. 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
0: 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They could just do this in AI.
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1: All right, Millard, what do you have?
0: I've got this AI quiz. So the AP posted an AI quiz. Did you take it?
1: I haven't taken it.
0: I haven't taken it yet. Caitlin took it. So here is the problem we're facing is it used to be really easy to spot deep fakes, right? It used to be really easy. There'd be weird things about the voice. And there are still things, weird things about the voice, weird things about the mouth, you know, multiple fingers. Or extra fingers, I should say. And it used to be easy to spot them. It's getting harder and harder and harder. And so when you took this quiz, Caitlin, this quiz was designed to show you just how quickly AI is solving its own problems and fixing its own little discrepancies. How did you score on that quiz?
20: I don't remember my exact score, but it wasn't great.
0: Because
20: you're just trying to tell like what's real and what's fake.
1: You're trying to see which is the real, and these are to like basically train you on scams, right?
20: Yeah, like, I got like 2 right, but when you look at them,
0: you do you have the quiz?
20: Yeah, no, we'll pull it up. We'll do it together.
0: Can we take it together? Can we do it together? Okay, all right, we're gonna do it. All.
20: It's just like you watch a few videos.
0: Man, I cannot see this very well.
20: Okay, so we're gonna watch 4 videos. Which one is not AI?
21: Quickly turns into an investment scheme.
20: Okay, so I'm going to play that again.
1: Was that, okay.
21: They say the scams start off as a simple online friendship, but quickly turns into an investment scheme.
1: I'm going to say
0: it's
1: fake.
0: AI.
20: You're the hearing.
1: Go back. Okay, no.
21: They say the scam.
20: You're the hearing. Bankers are saying that they are seeing real. More fraud cases, and it's really targeting senior citizens.
1: Real.
0: Yeah.
22: Now, during the hearing, bankers are saying that they are seeing more fraud cases.
1: Fake.
22: And it's really targeting senior citizens.
0: Yeah, AI.
23: So, the Senate has a special committee that
0: AI.
23: Works to keep
0: fake.
23: Older Americans informed about managing their money.
20: Okay, so we all kind of said 2 was real. Is that correct?
0: I thought 2 was real.
1: 2 was real.
20: You said, what other one did you say was
0: real? I said the rest.
1: This one I said was real.
0: Okay, I said so with all the 2 was real and all the other ones were fake.
1: So only 1's real?
20: That's so I'm picking number 2. That one's
1: number
20: real.
1: 2.
0: That one's real.
20: I got this one right, but really I questioned a couple.
0: So all the others were fake?
20: Yes, and what the reason
1: Even
20: I
1: the
20: got
1: last
20: this
1: guy?
20: One though?
1: It's all the mic noise. It's
20: well,
1: the,
20: it was
1: it's
20: that
1: the,
20: and the way
1: the
20: that
1: wind.
20: She's kind of holding the camera not so perfectly.
1: See, for me, it was the wind and the mic noise. It was an unnatural. AI wants the audio to be really clean, and
0: this
1: is less clean.
0: For me, there was just a look in their eye that I didn't trust.
1: I could sense it. I can tell when a soul is not speaking to me.
20: Okay, so this is an image. Can you spot the real unaltered photo?
1: Never be able to see this
20: one. They all looked fake to me because I thought that she looked Photoshopped. So here's 1.
1: Okay, I can't
20: 2,
1: see it.
0: Fake.
20: Here's 3.
1: Oh, that's fake for sure.
20: Here's 4.
0: Okay,
20: they all look fake. To
0: number
20: me.
0: 2 is real.
20: Number 2 was real.
0: Number
1: I'll
0: 2 is real
1: two.
0: Because
1: I'll
0: who would wear the Eiffel Tower like a Klan hat?
20: So you're being sarcastic.
0: Well, hey, I didn't set that up. That's a mistake.
1: That's number 2 right there.
20: So yeah, so 1.
0: Uh-huh.
1: Okay.
20: 2.
0: That one's real.
20: 3.
0: Only a human would make that kind of stupid mistake.
1: AI is like I would suggest not doing that.
20: I'm gonna disagree, but
1: okay,
20: I'll go with
1: that one being fake. The last one being
20: you think
1: fake.
20: This
1: one.
20: One's fake.
1: Yeah.
20: So, which one do we want to vote as the real?
2: Number two, just
0: the Klan hat.
1: Klan hat's real.
2: Wrong. It's number four, which I, to me, that could have
1: that one looks the most
2: all
1: natural.
2: All of these could have been photoshopped.
1: This one looks the most natural,
2: in
1: to
2: my
1: me.
2: Opinion. This is why I'm like, this one's hard because a lot of the time you can tell.
1: Miller,
2: when
1: pull that
2: wrong.
1: Pull that monitor closer while is there another set that you're going to?
2: Yeah, there's
1: this?
2: More.
1: Okay, I want to do one more of these because I want to see.
2: There's five technically, but
1: I'm going to make Ethan move this thing closer.
2: Okay, so these are
3: that voice on the phone sound. May not be who you think it is. Just a few seconds of
1: it's
3: audio can be used to create a fake voice that sounds real.
0: AI,
1: that's AI.
2: Okay, so we're voting which one's real.
1: Which one's real? Okay, so that's
3: AI powered scams
1: fake.
3: Are surging, and the technology is getting Wait. So good it can be hard to know what's real anymore.
4: Even a short audio clip from social media can be enough to create a convincing fake
1: Keep
4: voice.
1: Keep going.
0: Okay.
3: If you get an urgent call or message, verify before you act.
0: Number three is real.
1: I think they're trying to cover it up with like that sound because I thought the same thing.
0: But if you listen to number three, though, there are inflections there.
4: Even a short audio clip from social media can be enough to create a convincing fake voice.
1: Okay.
2: Let's vote three and just see what it says because I can't remember. Right.
4: Even a short audio clip from social media
1: can be enough to create a convincing fake voice. I thought it sounded a little, I thought they were trying to trick us though with the garbliness.
2: Which is possible.
0: It was a little garbly, yeah.
2: This is why this is difficult. Okay, there's a couple more. So real or fake, is this person real or fake?
1: This is just a picture of, okay, so it's a blonde woman opening her mouth in front of the camera.
0: Fake.
1: I'm going to say fake, yes.
2: Fake.
1: Nice.
2: Kind of the same person, just with different hair and lips, though.
1: Yeah.
2: But yeah, altered.
1: Yeah, sure. It's just as a little. It just it looks.
10: This
1: a little,
10: is the pill that can cure your cancer.
1: Is
2: real
1: this
2: or
1: like
2: fake?
1: Ad or
2: okay, it's real
1: it
2: or
1: again.
2: Fake?
1: Do it again.
10: This is the pill that can cure your cancer.
1: That's real.
0: No, that's fake.
1: I'll tell you what, it's real. She looked off camera like reading a thing, and AI won't do.
0: Let me see it one more time.
10: This is the pill that can cure your cancer.
1: I'm going to say real.
0: I'm going to say fake.
2: I don't know. How do I? I'll just say real. Just to
10: this is the pill that can cure
1: fake.
10: Your cancer.
2: But look at, so it's the person is actually doing this and recording themselves, but AI is like
1: okay, giving
2: motions,
1: him a fake person,
2: which is crazy.
1: Dang, I failed that, dude.
2: Because I agreed with. I thought it was real too.
0: Yeah, I knew it was. I knew it was AI because there was something suspicious in her eyes.
1: You're so.
2: She, but this I mean, is, she this, said this. This is crazy, and a lot of people
1: sexist
2: there was.
1: Bigot.
2: There was an AI photo of a like the tornado that kind of got circulated last week. That it didn't quite get me, but I questioned. I was like,
1: so the tornado somebody ate,
0: they had like a house in it.
1: Hold on,
2: no, it was at Farmington High School. I could pull up the picture, but like I saw it, and it was a Facebook friend of mine who shared it. So I was like, she doesn't know how to.
1: A high school kid made it. I guarantee a high school kid made it. And
2: but I saw it and I sent it. I was like, I just sent it in, and I was like. I saw this online, but we determined it was AI. So it's like it is kind of getting very.
1: Can we just put it through? Can we just put it through like a thing that just totally spots it right off the bat?
0: We are. It's you and me. We're doing pretty good.
1: Between
0: the two of us, we're sussing it out.
1: Yeah. Okay. Good.
2: So I don't know. What are your takeaways from that?
1: My whole thought is
2: I'm kind of scared.
1: Well, like I do this, I basically take this quiz every day I get onto Instagram anyway, I feel like.
0: Yeah.
1: Without knowing it, you know, I'm like, cause I look at everything like this and go,
0: You know what though? So you saw
1: this is fake, right? Because the products, now when they're hawking a product, you can almost guarantee it's fake because some company would just be like, I don't have to pay a soul to make this ad. I can just put it through this thing and we can make them look really, really good. So I've realized that almost all of what I do when I'm scrolling through Instagram is basically trying to determine if the stuff I'm looking at is fake or real or not.
0: So I've got an idea. So this is a product that we can sell, okay, to public figures, politicians, actors, people out in the public eye, okay, who are worried about getting caught in some kind of compromising position. If you're going to be out doing something, if you're going out with you know, someone who's not your, you know, regular partner. If you're going out and you're going to be doing a lot of drinking and, you know, stuff like that. This is what it is. It's like a little silicone glove that you can slip on that gives you another finger. And then that way, when photos come out and they're like, look, here's a photo of Alex Keery. Then you can go, but look how many fingers I have. This is obviously AI. How many feet? Count the fingers. Count the fingers. It's obviously AI. And then we'll be like, well, gosh, he has six fingers in this. So it's pretty convincing otherwise. But yeah, if he's
1: so
0: got six
1: an
0: fingers.
1: An analog way to defeat.
0: Yeah.
1: Is by.
0: And then
1: okay.
0: You can do, and then you can do
1: what's
0: what you
1: another,
0: want.
1: What's another thing that they do? What's another thing that they, these videos do that are like obvious tells, like the old school tell?
2: Well, like with the talking videos, they just look like they maybe don't match. Like, yeah, so like
1: if you're out with friends, the other thing you need to do is you have four or five times that you have to go, that you have to add words at the end. Yes, Ethan's doing it. You have to just be like,
0: never close your mouth
1: talking,
0: all the way.
1: And then you stop talking, and then they're going, oh, what was that? Oh, the AI didn't pick up on it because it was actually just
2: a fake, and I think that people want like a little bit less filtered content now. So like just real life bad angles almost.
0: We've established that.
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1: What are the things that they're implying by what you're going to have in between? Second breakfast.
0: Another shake.
1: Third dinner.
0: Yeah.
1: They know that you're going to do it.
0: Yeah.
1: Did you guys see that story I sent? Maybe it's in health news at some point a little bit later, but like about how science says you have to stop eating 3 hours before bedtime. Is that later in the program?
2: I did put it in the show.
1: I'm so mad about that because it's just trying to cram the intermittent fasting down our throat.
0: Yeah.
1: Which is ironic.
0: What do scientists know?
1: That's what I said. That's what I told my wife. I don't believe these scientists. Hey.
2: Can I fix this monitor?
0: I did my own research.
1: Sorry. I know it's bugging you.
0: What's wrong with it? It's encroaching on you.
1: It looks like it's just a fuzzy. Oh, here she comes. Hey, everybody. There's Caitlin. Everybody. she's there.
0: Oh, that did it.
1: You did it.
0: That did
1: now
0: it.
1: We got
0: okay,
1: it.
0: Okay. Well done. All right.
1: Back to work.
0: Let's see here. We heard from the trucking surfer. He says, guess what? I'm still married. Loving every minute of it.
1: Yeah, made a nice weekend out of it. Good job.
0: Backflips for everyone. So his marriage has survived the weekend.
1: Nice. Well, it's been like 2 weeks now at this point, right?
0: No, it was last week.
1: Last week? Maybe a weekend and a half?
0: I think I'm remembering that.
1: Good for them.
0: Hey, you know what? This is. I hope this goes well for him. Here's what you need.
1: This marriage thing?
0: Yeah, me too.
1: I think we're all pulling for him.
0: This is what you need to be happy.
1: What?
0: Work and love. That's what you need.
2: Question, what would you add? Work.
1: Oh, okay.
2: I like work. I need something.
1: Well, you got to have a purpose.
2: True.
1: Yeah.
2: You're not wrong.
0: Something that's fulfilling.
2: Work, right? Love, and ice cream. And Taylor Swift breaking news. She has a new show. Sorry.
0: You want to add anything else? So it went from work, love, to work, love, and ice cream.
1: Ice cream,
0: then to work,
1: and love, Taylor ice cream, Taylor Swift. Single being added.
0: What else we throw in there?
1: Is that it? Just a few things that you require.
2: Cats.
1: A cat.
0: Work, love, ice cream, Taylor Swift, cats.
1: Cats. Yeah. Anything else? Because we're closing it after this.
0: You got one more. I'm running out of fingers.
2: That's all I got.
1: No, Ethan has a few extra fingers. I've seen him in person. Let me ask you this, because I saw this alert from ABC News. Can we see this video? Have you seen the video of the crossing guard yet, Ethan?
0: Yeah, it's cool.
1: It's actually awesome. So this happened here in the state of Utah. And anybody who's got kids has seen some similar scene.
0: Yeah.
1: Actually, I have never seen something like this. I see people doing their, like, absolutely keeping all the rules. But you can see, hey, good morning. Yeah, okay, there it is. She steps in front of a minivan.
0: She jumps right in front of the minivan.
1: Who is trying to... the minivan is not paying attention. They're trying to shoot the gap. They're going to try to shoot the gap.
2: And these kids come bolting, which is like, this is why there's crossing guards.
1: They're supposed, at least in our school, they're supposed to be off of those scooters walking across.
0: Well, yeah, well,
1: they walk their,
2: that would help the good situation. Luck.
1: They walk their bikes across. They walk their scooters across.
0: Yeah.
1: They walk their siblings across. This van, and now I got the alert from ABC News. They're like, crossing guard hailed as hero for jumping in front of car. Now, I don't know if it's that dramatic, but I will say she put herself there.
0: You know, I mean,
1: what's great is it's out of Lehigh, right? Yeah. Isn't that what you said? It's a Utah crossing guard. We love this lady.
0: It's true. There was still some margin there, and the van was going all of 3 miles an hour.
1: Right.
0: But she did. She really did jump in front of the car. And I think you got to give her credit for that. She jumped in front of that car. She did it. And I think it's awesome.
2: And I have a strong feeling this happens all the time.
0: Almost certainly more than we realize.
1: Somebody at the football game we were watching this weekend won a lifetime of hamburgers from a local burger place. For like
0: in Texas?
1: Yes. For guessing, like, it was like this. Oh, what are these two jerseys added up? What do they equal? And like, who also had that jersey? And it was like, oh, Dak Prescott plus this number. And it equaled some, like, it equaled like the most famous cowboy in history, right?
0: Okay.
1: And they got it, and they're like, Emmitt Smith. And I swear they're fed the thing anyway. That's right. You get a free year of Whataburger for the rest of this year. For a full year. Congratulations. That's a burger a day for a full year. And I was like, that's great.
0: A burger a day, really?
1: Yes.
0: Because usually it's like one a week or something like that, you know?
1: No, a burger a day for the whole, so 365 burgers, okay? Now, they're on the screen at Cowboy Stadium, and so that's like the marketing thing, right? And so. Yeah. We can't carve out a year's supply of something for this, for this crossing guard, you know what I mean? They just hand out year supply of everything. I think year supply is an underrated thing. It's such a cool prize to win.
0: Well, who are our neighborhood billionaires that we can go to?
1: I don't even think you need that.
0: But what do the Huntsmans do? They still do the chemical manufacturing?
1: Yeah, year supply. A lifetime supply of acetone.
0: Plastics?
1: Yeah.
0: We could do a year supply of online quizzes.
1: Oh, we could.
0: Courtesy
1: now,
0: well, of Qualtrics. Year
1: we
0: supply
1: could,
0: of online quizzes.
1: We could supply you a lifetime of Brightside podcasting for free.
0: Free. Yeah.
1: Okay.
0: Yeah.
1: While supplies last, while the show lasts.
0: You know what I was interested in, though? I'd be interested to know this regarding the crossing guard. Will you put that video up again?
2: Stand by. I closed it.
1: What are you going to ask?
0: Oh, she closed it.
2: But it'll open.
0: She thought we were done.
1: What on earth? But what on earth are you gonna? But like, what can you question about this? Only Ethan, by the way, would find
0: and
1: something
0: this,
1: with
0: no,
1: all this.
0: No, this isn't it. It's nothing like that.
1: I think no.
0: Does fine. She video this?
1: Oh, who's filming this?
0: I think she.
1: That's
0: does
1: hers.
0: She video this?
1: Yeah, you know what?
2: That's but hers. She didn't know that was gonna happen.
1: No, but no, she did. She did does it for her own. I guarantee she does it for her own security.
0: Yeah,
2: for that or just to document being a crossing guard.
1: Now, at some point, she had to send it somewhere.
2: That's true.
1: Like a look at what I did thing. Yeah. So are you being cynical? I'm not saying that.
0: I'm just saying.
1: I am a little bit because at some point she's like, look at my video. Maybe she sent it to a friend. I would share that.
0: Having this recorded at all was unexpected. That's what I'm saying. Did she record this?
1: We get so used to these videos and like watching where they're videoing from. And like, I saw one the other day where a guy, an influencer that I follow, he had a video of him. It was like, oh, get ready with me while blah, blah, blah, blah, blah. And it showed him and the camera was filming him. And it was kind of on the ground. It was like a ground angle when he got onto the elevator and then the elevator doors closed. And I went, so did he just open the elevator door again, pick up the phone, edit it? And like, it just seems so dumb.
0: Yeah.
1: It's like when there was that famous like ER doctor one where the lady is crying up against the wall and like falling is just like lost a patient. It's heartbreaking. And everyone's like, who's filming this?
0: Yeah, I agree. But I think, you know what? I think Caitlin's right. I bet she records it just for her.
2: I do this sometimes.
1: Right, because it'd be like, the black car has gone through the intersection twice this week. Look, I have it on video. They'll say that kind of stuff.
0: Dojo Cam says, a child ran in front of me at the crosswalk yesterday. Crazy. The bus was on the way, but not there yet. Good thing I was ready to stop. Yeah, kids
1: were out. Did your mom drive a white van?
2: No.
1: I had these crazy kids try to jump in front of me at the cross section one time, too, so I get it.
0: And then the trucking surfer thinks that video's AI.
1: Fail. So actually, we have no
2: idea. Bet you she was filming like a day in the life of as a crossing guard and just happened to
1: catch it.
2: I'm not kidding.
1: No, I think she filmed. I bet she films these all day.
2: Yeah, maybe.
1: And
0: just in case.
1: So that she can say, we have a real problem. This guy runs these all the time. Or somebody gets hit and then they go, I got it on camera.
0: Yeah. Oh, you know what? Mega Holmes says, I'd hope it's less look at what I did and more see look at these problem people.
2: Yeah.
0: Yeah, and I think hopefully that you're right.
1: Yeah.
0: I think that's correct.
1: All right, Millard. Today's Bright Side After Party presented by JCW's The Burger Boys, Charbroiled Burgers, Thick Shakes, 5 locations across the Wasatch Front. We're going to be at one of them this week. We'll tell you when.
0: On Friday.
1: And where. It's on Friday, but we'll tell you exactly where it's going to be when we get an exact location. Great place to watch that favorite team. They've got TVs that surround the restaurant. It's awesome. Get everybody together, eat some great food, have an awesome time. JCW's quality and a lot of it. 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Because we love all of our Bright Side Nation. So we will talk to you guys again. For Caitlin and Ethan, I'm Alex. We'll see you downstairs.
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12: President Trump returning to Washington from the UN General Assembly in New York. He made a threatening speech about Iran to the assembly.
13: Or do I annihilate the Islamic Republic? And do it quickly, never giving them a chance to kill and destroy people and countries again.
12: But then following the 3-hour meeting that U.S. officials had with the Iranian delegation, Trump now saying that there's lots of momentum for Iran to make a deal. State Department Deputy Principal Spokesman Tommy Pigott.
14: It would be obvious for the Iranian regime to make a deal. We'll see if more information comes out of that meeting. But fundamentally, and once again to stress, the choice is there for the Iranian regime, a path towards peace and prosperity or continued consequences for their malign activity.
12: Trump also met with Ukraine's President Zelensky. A grand jury in Jackson County, Mississippi, saying it won't pursue criminal charges in the death of teenager Nolan Wells. Wells was last seen with friends July 4th on a boat near Horn Island in the Gulf, the family pushing back on the jury's finding that the death was accidental and demanding a more thorough investigation. His last scheduled meeting was with Venezuela's acting president, Delcy Rodriguez. That about President Trump. And the family of Mississippi teen Nolan Wells, we'd had that before, too. So let's continue with this story.
25: Nolan is loved.
26: She's from Texas, I can tell by the way.
12: With 23 weeks at the top of the Billboard 100, Ella Langley's Choosin' Texas has become the longest-running number one hit of all time on the Billboard Top 100. To Wall Street, it was a mixed day with the Dow on Tuesday losing 185 points. The Nasdaq, though, was up nearly 0.5%. Gaining 122 points. 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
19: 10:03 at KSL News Radio. I'm Spencer Mahan. KSL's top local story this half hour. We're now hearing from Spanish Fork's mayor after the city council voted to change a city rule that opens the door for a proposed data center to be placed at the mouth of Spanish Fork Canyon. Mayor Mike Mendenhall was on Inside Sources earlier today, and he explained how this proposed data center would not have a big impact on the environment. For one, he says it only needs access to natural gas and a water tank that only needs to be filled up once to generate its own power.
20: It produces very low emissions, very low heat, very low, all the things that you're really worried about maybe with data center proposals.
19: He also says the developer has to stick to their plans under what they voted on last night. However, the data center is still not a done deal at this time. A woman who sued the University of Utah over racial discrimination has been paid over $10,000 as part of a settlement. KSL News Radio's Cameron Elliott reports.
21: Elizabeth Wright, a woman of Peruvian descent, claims she was removed from the John M. Huntsman Center during a basketball game last year after a dispute with a stadium employee. According to the suit, the dispute began when signs that the university deemed offensive were taken from Wright's children, and she and her husband spoke to stadium employees in an attempt to have the signs returned. Instead, her lawyers say she was removed from the stadium because an employee alleged that she had hit them, while her husband, a white man, was allowed to stay.
19: Three different University of Utah employees were ordered to pay as part of the settlement to a total of $15,000. 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Love where you bank. Taking a look at your major interstates this evening. Nothing much to report. Pretty quiet out there. And you are all good to go for your evening drive. Taking a look at your KSL weather forecast. Upper 70s for your Wednesday and Thursday. Friday, 82 degrees and right around 80 for your weekend. It's 61 and mostly cloudy outside Broadcast House right now. I'm Spencer Mahan for KSL News Radio. 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
17: 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Greg and Holly break it down so it makes sense. 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
5: Well, Utah's own Senator John Curtis is making national headlines this morning, and he's pushing Congress to subpoena members of both the Trump and Biden families. The senator says he's seriously concerned about corruption and misuse of presidential family relationship.
6: So, look, you have to know that last week, when he did his highs and lows of the week, he said that a lavish wedding after party as a gift from a Russian oligarch was corruption. And then today he posted that a toaster is a wedding gift. A private island party paid for by a Putin-connected oligarch is something else.
5: Yeah. And he's being bipartisan. He's also looking at Hunter Biden's dealings with Ukraine and China. He now says there needs to be more congressional oversight over these dealings on the nation's capital.
17: Where deals are made and headlines are born. It's Inside Washington on Inside Sources.
6: Joining us now with the latest is our own Cami Mondo, Deseret News congressional correspondent. I'll claim you, Cami. Thanks for joining us.
7: Yeah, thanks for having me.
6: So I saw this morning, I saw the press release that the senator sent out, and then I saw, like, I felt like it was within maybe 2 minutes you had an article up. So good job on that. And I wonder if you can just tell me any more details about what Senator Curtis wants to see happen.
7: Right. And it's an interesting timing with this, too, because as I kind of reported earlier, Curtis just came back from a trip to Ukraine where he was on the front lines of the war, kind of saw the destruction from Russia. When I spoke to him last week, he's basically saying Russia is not our friend. Putin is not our friend. So it's kind of coincidental that this is happening at the same time where reports came out that Donald Trump Jr. had accepted this gift. It's clear that he wants an investigation, you know, not only into the Trump family, but the Biden family. But the question really is just what the timing of this will look like. Usually investigations like this take several months to even get off the ground. And so even though this is coming out now, it may be months or even years before we see any action related to it.
5: Cami, is the idea behind this that the Senate Judiciary Committee would hold hearings against these, or looking into these two family relationships and others, perhaps?
7: Right. If Judiciary Chairman Grassley does kind of pull through with this request, it would subpoena both Hunter Biden and Donald Trump Jr. to kind of give testimony. It's not clear if that would be behind closed doors. They may prefer that, or it could be public hearings. You're likely to get other people brought in for hearings as well. But before they even get to hearings, I was talking to someone on the Judiciary Committee to kind of get a sense of what this process would look like. But usually before you can even get these hearings done, there have to be months of investigative background just to understand what you're looking for and what you're going to be asking the people you want to bring in.
6: So, Cami, I'm curious about the Hunter Biden thing, because it feels like he had already been subpoenaed and investigated. And why is he back in the mix?
7: Right. I was looking into this because, as we know, when Republicans took control of the House, but Biden was still in office, they spent 2 years investigating the president and whether there was any connection between him and his son and the business dealings. The sense I get from this is that investigation was purely aimed toward wanting to impeach Joe Biden. It wasn't really focused entirely on whether Hunter Biden was using these connections. I'm wondering if that's the sense that John Curtis is saying, well, let's really look into what family members are doing rather than what the president is doing. And I think because of what Hunter Biden did, I think, or not Hunter Biden, Donald Trump Jr. did, I think that was just an easy path to get there.
5: Mm. Cami, you indicated that Senator Curtis sent a letter, or in your article, you indicated that he sent a letter to a Judiciary Chairman Chuck Grassley. Do you know if that letter was signed by any other members of the Senate?
7: No, that was just from Curtis. There are probably a couple others who agree with this, who would sign on to it, but this one was just, you know, his own personal thing that he started working on last week, right after he posted that video that you were just talking about, and that he was, you know, looking into the reports.
6: So, Cami, I'm curious about this connection with looking into Donald Trump Jr. and his connections with Putin, but at the same time, it feels like we have seen just a plethora of news stories about how much President Trump and his family members have been enriched by the presidency. Is this going to be broader than just the wedding party?
7: I have a feeling that this will become a lot broader as they begin this investigative work. I think that's why it probably takes months just to get into hearings, because, of course, once you open the door to what are family members of the president doing, I think you're going to get more into what other members of the family do. And that's a lot of the criticism that you see from Democrats in Congress. You get some of that criticism from Republicans as well, whether it's with that cryptocurrency, whether it's from the relationships he has with other foreign officials. So I think this is just the beginning of what we're going to see. I don't think it'll just be contained to Donald Trump Jr.'s wedding.
8: Is the Senate even around? Or are they on recess right now, Cammie? What's their status between now and the midterms?
7: They'll be back this week. They're scheduled to be in next week, but that could be canceled depending on how much progress they make this week. And then after that, they won't be back until mid-November.
6: So, Cammie, even though this may take a while to unfold, do you get the sense that they will take up this issue because he's requested it? Or is this just, hey, I've requested it, and they may or may not do it?
7: It's definitely a they may or may not do it, especially another kind of factor into this is that, control of Congress is up for grabs here in November. So depending on who's in control of the Senate or the House next year, that could determine a lot, too. With Chuck Grassley, he's chairman of the Judiciary Committee now. But come next year, that term will expire. We could have Senator Mike Lee actually become the chairman of that committee if Republicans are still in control. So there are a lot of different factors at work. And whether Mike Lee would take up that request from his fellow senator or if a Democrat is in charge, that could all change the dynamic.
8: All right. That was Cammie Mondo. Thanks for joining us this morning. Deseret News congressional correspondent. I think, Holly, that in writing this letter, Senator Curtis couldn't realistically expect a lot of support if he focused the letter on Donald Trump Jr. and that he had to mention Hunter Biden. I really think that if you're going to open this up, you're going to open it up for a bipartisan examination. So even though Hunter Biden's old news, and like you said to Cammie a minute ago, maybe it already had been looked into, I think if you're going to write the letter and expect any any momentum, you've got to say we're opening this up to everything.
6: So part of that letter, I just want to read you a little bit of it. This is his quote. Americans deserve confidence that public institutions serve them, not presidents, political parties, wealthy interests, or members of powerful families. Congress has an obligation to pursue credible concerns wherever they lead and without regard to party. So that is, I think that's a pretty strong statement coming from of Republican senators as we head into the midterms.
8: It's interesting also that in terms of the Trump Jr. wedding that was paid for by some Russian oligarch, he did describe it as corrupt. He said that.
6: He did. He flat out said it stinks and it's corruption.
10: Stolen Voices of Dole Valley, a gripping new podcast about a serial killer you've probably never heard of, Warren Forrest.
15: If he had dumped two, you would have thought maybe there's another one.
10: But now a witness identified in the podcast could lead investigators to Jamie Grissom. Binge Stolen Voices of Dole Valley wherever you get your podcasts and hit that subscribe button so you don't miss the latest breaking news in the case.
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6: After a lot of debates and back and forth among the city council, a lot of public feedback, it does appear that a plan to change city code in Spanish Fork would allow a data center to be put in an existing building.
7: Yeah, and so the Spanish Fork City Council voted 3-2 last night to change part of the city code that dealt with data centers. Dealing with data centers with on-site generation facilities.
6: So what does that mean and what happens next? And, you know, how do these city leaders find the balance between those who are really opposed to data centers and those who welcome the opportunities?
7: Well, let's go to the expert. We're joined this morning by Spanish Fork Mayor Mike Mendenhall. Mayor, thanks for joining us this morning and taking some time out of your day to talk to us about this important issue.
8: Greg, I hope you put that expert in quotes when you said it. I didn't know we could see you guys on your show. So now that I know that, I'm going to be watching instead of just listening every day. So good to see you guys.
7: You look good, and I'm glad to see your car is parked. So that's a good sign.
8: It's not moving. That's right.
7: Yeah, there you go. So tell us about the meeting last night, what it was set up for, and what ended up happening. We know the vote was 3-2 in favor of making the change.
8: Yeah, we got to a vote just right around midnight again from our council meeting last night. That's our third meeting in a row that has council meeting that's went till midnight. Our planning commission meeting before that had a public hearing about this item, went pretty late as well. So altogether, you know, about four public meetings that have happened, where two of them were required public hearing item agendas for this ordinance change. But a lot of the residents knew we have public comment at our meeting, at the first of all of our meetings. And so they came and shared their feelings and questions about this proposal during public comment section 2. So, they came again last night. And I don't know, there was probably a dozen or so people that had some questions, some of the same questions, some new questions. And so we discussed and debated those and ended right around midnight in a vote to change the ordinance for on-site power generation in Spanish Fork.
6: So can you describe what that means to us? And I understand this is not building a new building. It's using one that's already there. What is on-site power generation? What does that look like?
8: Yeah, so that is the trigger here that we had to have a public hearing to change that ordinance, because no other business in our city is producing their own power. They're purchasing power from Spanish Fork. We are a public power city. Through an organization called UMPA that's a partnership with other surrounding cities like Provo and Salem and Nephi, Levan and Manti and Salem. I said Salem. So this is a shift that somebody could produce their own power on site. Now, with the advent of what data centers are for power users, that's the question, you know, that's the applicant that came in ahead of us to produce their own power. And that's why we had to go to our Title 15 code and see if we wanted to adjust that to allow it.
7: Mm. Mayor, we understand that the building that is being contemplated here is already in existence. It's an abandoned or currently not used warehouse up east on Highway 6, I think, as you're going up the canyon. So in that respect, a new facility doesn't need to be built. But is there a lot of retrofitting that's going to have to occur with that warehouse?
8: Yeah, there is. I guess I wouldn't call it abandoned. I think there are people that are renting warehouse space up there. There's still some diesel trucks driving in and out of there. But yes, it's been built since I was a kid and grew up.

0: up by the mouth of the canyon. Since 1993, we called it the Finger Hut Building. That was the company that built it. But one of the biggest tenants when I was a kid, there was a JCPenney sign mm-hmm. out front. And so JCPenney that was a distribution place for them in the West. That's changed over time. Obviously, JCPenney's changed over time, right? So how that current building is used, what we've been shown is it's underutilized. It's a 1 million square foot building. So this proposal for this company is, you're correct, Greg, not a new footprint on any green field or anything like that. This is an existing building being retrofit to what they want to do, house servers for a data center, and be able to use a gas line, a natural gas line that is pretty close in the canyon there, and be able to have a dedicated line there that would fuel their cooling system, which is called the Bloom technology. You can research that, but it's a technology based out of California, which is not a combustion type generation, but a chemical reaction that involves natural gas and water, and produces very low emissions, very low heat, very low, you know, all the things that you're really worried about maybe with data center proposals. And not all are created equal, but this one that they would like to put up there is different with that on-site power generation. And now that is scoped into the code that was approved last night. So it's not like they could come in and use diesel generators, use any other type of generation, except the one that was approved to possibly be used last night.
1: So, Mayor, I have a question from a listener, and they wondered if we could talk about what data centers do that is not AI. What do data centers support that's not just artificial intelligence?
0: So that's a great question. I've learned a little bit about that since this discussion, and I mentioned this last night. I mentioned to the council a week before, but I'm pretty good friends with a local CEO of a financial institution who mentioned to me they are running out of space in the current locations that they house their own servers. Mm. And the proximity is important to them. If something goes down, the latency issues, we've had people tell us, hey, why don't you put this anywhere but Spanish Fork? Put it out in the desert, put it out in the ocean, put it in space, we don't care. But on a local level, that CEO explained to me why it's important that if something goes wrong with one of their servers, they have to be in there within an hour, 2 hours to fix that section before maybe the rest of it goes down. Well, he's let me know that they are out of space in the current South Salt Lake County data center that houses most of their racks. They've been told they're out of space. So his response to me about this was, hey, we need it yesterday. Will you connect me with the applicant to see if we could have some dedicated space for local use in there? Mm. And so I did. I traded their numbers, and yes, the applicant did say that they plan to dedicate and committed to dedicate a section to local businesses to be able to use, rather than just AI, rather than just the largest companies, you know, in the country.
1: Thanks.
2: What about water use for that facility? Maybe as it relates to historic water use for the building, JCPenney or whoever had been there in the past, is it going to have an increased need of water? And if so, where are we going to get that?
0: Yeah, that's a great question. That's one of our main concerns when we first started hearing from an applicant like this. And in Spanish Fork, we've metered our water for 25 plus years. Now it's made it up to the state that it's a requirement. But in Spanish Fork, we have had a culinary system and a secondary system that's metered for 25 years. So you haven't heard a lot of shortage issues in Spanish Fork simply because we've always made businesses and people pay for that. This building was built before that decision of secondary irrigation and things like that. So they're actually probably using, they are using culinary water for irrigation purposes up there. That is going to cease. They would have secondary irrigation for like the grass and shrubs that are up by this building. But the real important part, Greg, that you touch on is residents and my concerns, everybody's concerns about data centers and the water usage. And again, I'm not the data center mayor, so I don't want to speak like the expert on this, but as we've studied it, is a closed loop system that they're proposing fills that loop one time, and it fills it with about 500,000 gallons of water. Now, when you think about 500,000 gallons, you're like, oh, that's a lot of gallons of milk that I would take from the store. That seems like a lot of water. On average, we use about, that's about two and a half houses, residential houses per year. That's how much gallons of water we use. And so this facility is proposing to fill that system one time, put in a chemical called propylene glycol that, that keeps that clean and keeps it flowing. That's different than a, another glycol. I don't remember the name of that, but this is a cleaner system. And they propose not to ever have to, you know, use that again, use that amount of water again. Mm-hmm. Now, if something happens and it, you know, something breaks or something, they need to refill it. They'll have the ability to use 300,000 gallons of water a year, which is completely in that building's scope of being able to use that amount of water, using, you know, using 5 million gallons of water now, just in watering the place. Obviously, this applicant has proposed, hey, we want to upgrade that, make sure, bring this up to a better code of water-wise landscape and things like that. So in essence, they're proposing to use less water than probably is currently used at the facility. But not be hooked to a continuous source of water from Spanish Fork or any other location.
1: I just want to give you a shout out. We're out of time, but I wanted to say that Spanish Fork, it feels like, has kind of bent over backwards to be transparent with the public, and they are not being surprised by something that is happening behind the scenes. So thank you for that.
2: Thanks, Maren. You ended up being the expert I introduced you as being, so you nailed it. Thanks for your time.
0: Well, thank you, guys. Appreciate you having me.
2: You bet.
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10: ABC News, I'm Dave Packer. President Trump returning to Washington from the UN General Assembly in New York, where he made a threatening speech about Iran.
11: Or do I annihilate the Islamic Republic and do it quickly, never giving them a chance to kill and destroy people and countries again?
10: But then following the three-hour meeting that U.S. officials had with the Iranian delegation, Trump's now saying that there is lots of momentum for Iran to make a deal. Trump also met with Ukraine's President Zelensky. His last scheduled meeting was with Venezuela's acting president, Delcy Rodriguez. And on the sidelines, the president signed a security deal with the prime ministers of Greenland and Denmark that was announced last week. The family of Mississippi teen Nolan Wells now pushing back against the district attorney's decision not to bring a criminal investigation forward after a grand jury ruled the evidence shows Wells' death was consistent with drowning. This is ABC News.
12: It's 10:31 at KSL News Radio. I'm Brianna Willis. KSL's top local story this hour. We are now just 6 weeks away from Election Day, and Utah political leaders say now is a crucial time to connect with voters. KSL News Radio's Heather Peterson explains.
13: A new poll out today from Noble Predictive Insights says the cost of living and the economy are top of mind for voters this election cycle. They've also noticed a drop in approval ratings for both President Donald Trump and Governor Spencer Cox. Utah Democratic Party Chair Brian King says that's why they're reaching out to voters in droves, hoping to offer other options in a predominantly Republican state.
14: People are enthused in the far reaches of the state, really, really red areas. They're saying, we've had enough, and we are coming out, and we're going to be supporting Democrats.
13: He says they've put out nearly 95,000 phone calls, and they've knocked on 57,000 doors trying to connect with voters. Republicans are doing a lot of campaigning, too, with events and campaign signs across the state. But the poll shows Republicans still hold double-digit leads in most races for Congress and the state legislature. Heather Peterson, KSL News Radio.
12: Midterm ballots will arrive in your mailbox in about 3 weeks, and Salt Lake County Clerk Lanny Chapman tells me there's a few minor changes.
15: One of them being we're adding the final four to that by-mail ballot. So when you sign the affidavit on your return envelope, you'll also be providing us with either the last four of your Social Security number or the last four of your Utah ID or driver's license number.
12: She says it's mostly business as usual, and you can expect your ballot to be at your door the week of October 13th. Traffic and weather together brought to you by UCCU. Big on business, including commercial loans. Love where you bank. We have some slow traffic on southbound I-15 at 9000 South near the America First Field. Time for KSL weather. Tomorrow we'll have partly cloudy skies with a high of 77. Overnight we'll have a low of 56. And it looks like we're done with rain showers for tonight. Right now it's 61 degrees and mostly cloudy in Salt Lake. I'm Brianna Willis with KSL News Radio. 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
20: When I was diagnosed with Hodgkin lymphoma, I had so many questions. I didn't even know that it was cancer. Now I do. It is cancer. Blood cancer. It's actually one of more than 100 different types, and they're all treated differently. Now, unlike some other forms of cancer, usually there's no tumor. You can't screen for it to prevent it, and the symptoms can look like other things, so it could be hard to diagnose. I had a fever for weeks. I was so tired all the time. I didn't feel like eating or doing anything else for that matter. And I know that this can feel scary, but if you know what to look out for, you'll know what to tell your doctor, and you'll feel more empowered to take the next steps. Like getting in touch with the people who know the ins and outs and can help with everything blood cancer related. 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
25: Stolen Voices of Dole Valley, a gripping new 9-part investigative podcast about a serial killer you've probably never heard of, Warren Forrest. A sadistic predator who prowled the Pacific Northwest in the early 70s. He hid behind the deeds of Ted Bundy, and he's only been convicted of 2 murders, but is suspected of many more. Since the release of Stolen Voices of Dole Valley, a witness identified in the podcast could lead investigators to the remains of Jamie Grissom.
26: He ran into the woods. He said he stumbled. As he fell down, he looks up and sees the body of a young woman.
25: 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This cold case is now red hot. 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
0: Inside Sources, your inside track to the people and the stories shaping life in Utah. Holly brings the policy. Greg brings the law. Together, they bring it home. Here are Holly Richardson and Greg Skordas.
1: I've talked about this before, but one of the things that I've been privileged to do while I've been a lawyer is work with victims' rights. I currently serve on the Department of Justice's Victim Services Commission, and there are ways that the victims can apply for and get support, get victims' reparations, we call it, and healing. But there's actually a situation up north in Cache County that may have exposed a gap in those services.
2: I think it's so interesting because in the Cache County town of Hiram, a neighborhood is still trying to recover after a shootout between police and another man more than a year ago. So residents there, at least their homes, were caught in the crossfire, and they turned to the KSL investigative team for help after they discovered that they were, I think they found the gap in getting help from the state.
1: Yeah, let's talk about that in a minute, but let's get to the story first. Daniela Rivera says the gunfire damaged several homes in the neighborhood and that many of the homeowners are still trying to get hope or help and compensation. What happened was there was a crossfire between law enforcement and some apparent gang members, and some of the homeowners were obviously caught in the middle of that. They're trying to apply for reparations. They're having some problems. Let's get to her story.
3: We're standing where Rayanne Bott's mobile home used to be. After the shooting, it was unlivable. She and her husband spent more than a year living in a fifth wheel, trying to get back on their feet.
4: The terror doesn't stop when the shooting stops.
3: The first responding deputy's vehicle came to rest in front of their trailer amid a flurry of gunfire. She and her husband were trapped inside as bullets ripped through their home for hours.
4: We were texting our families goodbye.
3: In the days after the standoff, Rayanne says she asked about resources to help them recover financially, but was told
4: property damage alone does not qualify for help. We lost our house.
3: This community is living with the visible signs of that night, including bullet holes in their homes that still have police evidence markers. Teresa Clark was out of town, but came home to bullet holes in her walls.
5: There has to be some kind of funds to reimburse to these people and to others.
3: What about insurance?
4: They don't cover terroristic activity.
3: That's why Rayanne eventually called the KSL investigators. We started digging and found there is some help available through the Utah Office for Victims of Crime.
23: We can offer mental health therapy, lost wages, relocation, things like that to help people kind of get back on track.
3: Dale Euler helps get those funds into the hands of victims. He says that's often in cases of domestic violence, sexual assault, child abuse, and homicide. But what about a situation like this, where a suspect was targeting police and caused significant damage to the homes of uninvolved neighbors?
23: And at that point, we would be doing a determination to see if the people were home at the time and in the zone of danger.
3: Rayanne applied for financial help in April. When we got involved 3 months later, she hadn't heard back yet. Then in late August, she was approved for help with mental health therapy and relocation expenses, having met the criteria in Utah code to qualify for benefits as a victim, which is narrowly defined as someone who suffers bodily or psychological injury or death as a direct result of criminal conduct. But someone like Teresa,
5: everybody had a story, a very traumatic story,
3: falls into a gap in Utah's victim services. While her home was damaged, she wasn't physically in danger because she wasn't there.
23: We're focused on crimes against the person, and we have limited funding that comes through every single year through the federal government, through the state legislature, and we have to do our best to spend that money according to the statute.
3: The bullet holes throughout her home, unpatched.
5: Every time you go by, you say, what about if I would be here?
3: Are reminders of what's unhealed.
27: The Utah Office for Victims of Crime paid out nearly $7 million last year in payments to and on behalf of crime victims.
1: So I think there's a little bit of a disconnect here, and I'd really be interested in looking into it. But in the civil world, and we're not talking about that, there are sort of what we call general damages and special damages. And so sometimes you can say, well, my car was damaged, and so I should be able to get it fixed. But you can also say, I had pain and suffering, medical expense, those kind of things. And I think that the crime victims' reparations are more focused on individual harm,
2: right,
1: not out of pocket harm, and that may be where the bridge is, where we're not getting. I mean,
2: right,
1: if you think about your home getting shot up, that's awful. There's not much worse, except that you were home at the time, and then you could get what they're calling medical expenses, lost wages, mental health services, relocation, those kind of things. But the gentleman from Crime Victim Reparations said, that they had to be at home at the time and in what he calls the zone of danger.
2: I think if I can put myself in their position, I think they did find a gap. I think that's a problem, and I think that something needs to be done about it.
1: Yeah, and I something I should be working on because I'm on the commission, and it is something.
2: Or maybe sure the legislature.
1: We'll take
2: I don't
1: up
2: know.
1: At our next session.
2: Yeah.
1: But you know, we are designed to work within a system that is defined by the legislature. Exactly
2: sure.
1: what you said.
2: Yeah.
1: If people want to apply for crime victim reparations, which is restitution, so to speak, they have to meet certain criteria. I mean, if you're injured or you need psychological treatment, I mean, that's the bulk of it is people that get mental health, psychological treatment,
2: yeah.
1: even medical treatment, that
2: yeah.
1: kind of thing.
2: Yeah.
1: You can absolutely get that.
2: Yeah.
1: And the crime victims reparations are very generous, in my opinion. I'm biased, I guess, but they really are. But this one's a little troubling to me because yeah. these people had their homes shot up. And one of them, apparently the one at the outset, the home was completely destroyed.
2: Right. I know. And that
1: and insurance won't cover it for the same reason.
2: That's the issue.
1: Because they're
2: right?
1: like, well, this is police matter. It's
2: right.
1: not.
2: Right. So they're caught in the middle. They have no home. They lost their home and they have nowhere to turn. So get on it, Greg.
1: Yeah,
2: Scortis.
1: this is nuts. I think that it's a
2: good job, Daniela.
1: Yeah, good job. Very good. And something I think we need to look at
2: yeah.
1: very seriously.
2: I agree.
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19: So what's the verdict?
20: I am an autumn.
19: Interesting.
20: Isn't it?
2: So the rain this morning.
1: Where is that from?
2: It's from the Gilmore Girls.
1: Okay.
2: So the rain this morning was really the perfect introduction to fall, or if you're extra proper, autumn. For those of us who don't do well in the heat, fall is a welcome reprieve. It is my favorite season of the year.
1: And so today is officially the first day of fall. Some of us think of it's September 1st, but we want to get your takes on, of all things, candy corn. Love it or hate it? Should it be relished or sent to the fiery pits of the underworld?
2: That's funny.
1: I'll tell you my take in just a second. Text us at 57500 and tell us what you think.
2: So before we get to the fun discussion, though, I want to talk a little bit about the pumpkin harvest this year because there's this headline, heat and drought crush Utah's pumpkin harvest.
1: Yeah, we heard from one of the folks here in KSL that when they purchased their pumpkin, they said that it was grown in Colorado.
2: I know, instead of in Utah. And
1: you'd think we'd have a lot of pumpkins. I see them all the time, although this year, you're right, I haven't.
2: So I'm seeing them in the stores, but I've talked with multiple people, and I had the same experience. My daughter had the same experience. We tried to grow them this year, and they didn't grow well, which is really surprising to me, because you'd think in a home garden, you'd be able to grow it. Of course, some people were successful.
1: Right.
2: But we know that the different weather pattern was a little funky, and there's a family farm up in Centerfield that usually grows about 3,000 tons of pumpkins. This year, he only expects 600. That's an 80% drop.
1: Ouch.
2: Yeah. Yeah.
1: I love pumpkin, by the way.
2: Pumpkin. Do you know what? I hate pumpkin.
1: Oh, no way.
2: I do not like pumpkin pie.
1: Yeah.
2: I like pumpkin bread and pumpkin waffles, but I think pumpkin pie is gross. You can smother it in whipped cream, and then maybe it's okay once a year.
1: Yeah. Well, I love it cooked like a squash. I just really enjoy it.
2: You just eat it plain?
1: Yep.
2: Oh, well.
1: A little butter.
2: You're interesting. Okay. Look, so I learned something yesterday too. So you know the brand name Libby's pumpkin?
1: Yes.
2: It's not actually pumpkin. It's a different kind of squash that's in there.
1: So. Probably, yeah.
2: Sneaky. Yeah. So
1: we talked about how the drought and the heat really affected Utah's crop. We were talking more about the orchards, the apples and peaches and whatnot. But I hadn't thought about the squash. But you mentioned also to me that you thought your zucchini or somebody.
2: It didn't. My zucchini didn't grow at all. It's like weird. I've never had trouble with zucchini before.
1: That would be similar to pumpkin probably in terms of growing.
2: Well, it's a summer squash, but it's interesting. So this same farmer, he had part of his crop destroyed a week ago or a couple of weeks ago when a hailstorm hit down in Delta. They had 300 tons of pumpkins down in Delta. They lost 250 tons to the hailstorm. Is that wild?
1: I wonder how that's possible. The hail was so significant that it broke.
2: It ruined it. Yeah. So anyway, look, it's going to be a little different this year, but I think, I just got sidetracked by a texter's comment on candy corn. Satan and his angels are forced to eat candy corn for eternity. Candy corn is of the devil. So that's funny.
1: There we go.
2: Anyway, the pumpkin shortage, not as funny, but I have heard people say, if you want a pumpkin, get it early. Don't wait till later. Don't wait till closer to Halloween because they'll be gone.
1: Yeah. Well, our listeners want to go here.
0: Oh, candy corn. Here, let me help you to finish it.
1: Okay, I need to say there are maybe, in fact, I can't even think of another food that I despise more than candy corn. And I think that maybe when I was a kid, I got sick on it or something. You know what I mean? Like, yeah. That's just one of those things that I cannot stand it. I guess if it's the eye or the nose on a cookie or something.
2: Yeah. They're good that way.
1: We got something else, but boy, I just can't eat a handful of candy.
2: Look. Okay. Well, we have a texter who grew 21 big pumpkins in their backyard. Yay. You're successful.
1: Good.
2: I want to talk about the candy corn though, because it's just really sweet. So we had a listener say, does it have a bunch of wax in it? That's not what I'm seeing. It has sugar and corn syrup. It's basically sugar. And then it has a confectioner's glaze, and then it has a little bit of salt, it has some gelatin, it's got a little bit of oil, got a little bit of honey, and basically it's the same as the Halloween pumpkins that are just larger.
1: So I just thought it was straight sugar. Just straight sugar, yeah.
2: It's basically straight sugar.
1: Yeah.
2: It's basically straight sugar. So every year in our household, I have a glass candy dish that's a pumpkin, and so in it I do a combination of candy corn, the pumpkin candies, and Halloween colored M&Ms. And by golly, people are just eating out of the jar. It's
1: seriously
2: just disappearing. Yeah.
1: I would think that the candy corn would be something you've had for years because no one would eat it. And it just no, holds over.
2: I actually throw it out at the end of
1: that's
2: every
1: good
2: season. So,
1: yeah.
2: So look, we do have
1: Halloween
2: some textures.
1: Colored M&Ms sounds palatable.
2: Yeah, they're good.
1: The other two
2: and then
1: don't.
2: It's like sugar with the sugar, which is why we played the elf thing, right?
1: Yeah, there you go.
2: So some of our textures. Rick says, I love corn on the cob. I dislike candy corn. Always have. One of our other texters says, I don't love it, don't
1: corn
2: hate it, but I must have it every couple of years. Yeah, it's nothing
1: it's
2: like
1: corn. Yeah.
2: Melanie says, hate it. Gross. Another texter says, I hate to love it.
1: There you go. Yeah.
2: So I think that's candy corn, you know, I can do a little bit. And this texter says, I love candy corn. I eat it top down in little bites. Oh, yeah, for sure. That's the only way to eat it. Another one says it's fine. You just can't eat too much or it becomes disgusting. Carla says, I love, love, love it, but only at Halloween.
1: And it becomes disgusting by the time you finish the first piece.
2: Well, I mean, one texter says one Facebook poster says by the time you get to the eighth piece.
1: Yeah. Okay. Well, I'm a little ahead of that.
2: So I've seen Easter candy corn. I don't know if you've seen that too. So it's got the pastel colors in the spring. It's made by Brock's, but it's to, you know, spread the love through a larger season.
1: It probably tastes better just because the colors aren't so harsh.
2: No,
1: I don't
2: the
1: know
2: colors
1: make
2: don't
1: it
2: have
1: little
2: flavor.
1: I know, but it just seems like it would that would be more, I don't know, for me, palatable.
2: So I wanted to find out how much candy corn is sold every year. Do you want to take a guess? In pounds.
1: 20 tons.
2: Well, it's 35 million pounds.
1: That's more than 20 tons.
2: It's more than
1: yeah, that's
2: 20
1: a
2: tons
1: lot.
2: It's a lot. It was originally called chicken feed. I think that's funny. Okay, so we have more texters that say, I love candy corn. Confectionery glaze is Beetlejuice, literally. Oh, I hope that's not true. I love candy corn, just a few to snack on. And then we've got, I love the look and the festiveness of candy corn, but I don't care to eat it. And
1: it's decorative. That's
2: another one that says I can't stand candy corn. So I think they're evenly divided. We have on our social media post, we just asked that question and the station answered KSL 5 TV. I think I can speak for the rest of the newsroom when I say no.
1: There you go. Yeah.
2: I guess it's a good thing I don't have it sitting out at my desk.
1: I guess I'm surprised. And this is a fun segment, and we appreciate the indulgence of our listeners for letting us have some fun with this. But it was something we were kind of into this morning when we got here. But candy corn is just one of those things. I thought I was alone, that I just absolutely despise
2: really?
1: It.
2: Like, no.
1: I cannot stand it. But apparently I'm maybe about 50-50.
2: You are not alone.
1: 50, yeah.
2: Look, in fact, one of our posters on our Facebook post said, so you woke up this morning and chose violence. Angela on Facebook does say this. I like it, but I used to find a caramel apple one that was really good. I've had that. That is good. Caramel apple candy corn. I haven't seen it in a while, actually. Okay. So love, love, love. Yes, sorta. No, it's sweetener and food coloring. And another poster says, no, but half my family does. And no, but all my kids do. And Martin says, so do I like chewing on sugary wax? Not really.
1: Yeah, really, yeah. Okay. It's just one of those foods that you cannot eat more than one or two.
2: No, it is just straight sugar.
1: It's pretty disgusting.
2: It's just straight sugar. It's not good for your diabetes. So.
1: Yeah, right. So, you know, the caramel apple, the candy corn that makes the eyes or the face on it is kind of fun. Yeah. Anyway, okay, enough candy corn. Thanks for your input on that, listeners, and on the pumpkins as well.
3: Stolen Voices of Dole Valley, a gripping new 9-part investigative podcast about a serial killer you've probably never heard of, Warren Forrest. A sadistic predator who prowled the Pacific Northwest in the early 70s. He hid behind the deeds of Ted Bundy, and he's only been convicted of 2 murders, but is suspected of many more. Since the release of Stolen Voices of Dole Valley, a witness identified in the podcast could lead investigators to the remains of Jamie Grissom.
4: He ran into the woods. He said he stumbled. As he fell down, he looks up and sees the body of a young woman.
3: And now the FBI is testing forensic evidence that had been collecting dust for decades. This cold case is now red hot. Binge the entire season of Stolen Voices of Dole Valley right now, wherever you get your podcasts. And make sure to hit that subscribe button so you don't miss out on the latest.
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10: From ABC News, I'm Dave Packer. Following the meeting that U.S. officials had with the Iranian delegation in New York Tuesday, President Trump now says there's a lot of momentum for Iran to make a deal. ABC's Mary Bruce.
11: President Trump arriving at the UN to deliver a now familiar warning to Iran. Either make a deal to end the war or he'll, quote, drive them into hell.
21: I have a big decision to make.
11: But Trump also well aware the war he started is upending the world economy. And he tried to convince leaders a deal is coming.
10: The president also talked about Ukraine's war with Ukrainian President Zelensky.
22: We didn't hear any breakthroughs from the president nor from Zelensky when they sat down together in front of the cameras. The president did say, though, that he thought that President Putin, again, we've heard this before, that wants to make a deal, that he thinks a deal is possible. But in terms of actual steps and progress in recent weeks to make that happen, the president was not specific.
10: ABC's Karen Travers. A grand jury in Jackson County, Mississippi, out with a report saying it won't pursue criminal charges in the death of teenager Nolan Wells. Wells was last seen with friends July 4th on a boat near Horn Island in the Gulf. The report says the evidence, as of now, appears to show that Wells' death was accidental, although his family is pushing back on those claims. Family attorney Ben Crump.
23: Nolan's family deserves answers. What caused recent blunt force trauma to his head? Did it contribute to his death?
10: Crump and the family demanding a more thorough investigation. Military officials say an American F-16 fighter jet crashed Tuesday near a U.S. base in western Germany. They say the pilot did manage to safely eject and is receiving medical care, the cause under investigation. This comes just days after a Texas National Guard F-16 crashed in Michigan, the pilot also surviving that wreck. You're listening to ABC News.
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5: It's 11:03 at KSL News Radio. I'm Brianna Willis. KSL's top local story. The Eagle Mountain City has voted to rezone 41 acres of land next to two existing data centers, making it possible to be a site for a future data center. The vote happened in today's City Planning Commission meeting. KSL reports only two people spoke on the rezoning. Eagle Mountain Economic Developing Director Abby Ivory says the meeting was much more peaceful than others.
6: What's happening here is very new, different technology than what's happening across the U.S.
5: Reagan Peck owns the 41 acres and asked for the rezoning, saying he would like the opportunity to sell the land for a data center if the opportunity comes up, but also said he would want to make sure whatever the land is used for, it's something good for the community. One of the pilots killed in a firefighting helicopter crash near Yosemite National Park over the weekend has been identified as Ryan Cutter of Park City. Precision, a contract aircraft company, says Cutter and another pilot were conducting water drops when the chopper went down. Details about what led up to the crash are limited as the investigation continues. Cutter was 46 years old. Traffic and weather together brought to you by UCCU. Big on business, including sweep accounts. Love where you bank. The majority of traffic problems are still on the I-15, but this time on northbound near that America First Field. There is also a fair amount of traffic near the Utah First Credit Union Amphitheater on the Upper Ridge Road and on South and North Mountain View Way. KSL weather. Tonight the low is 57 with partly cloudy skies. Tomorrow morning we'll have a clear skies, but then going into partly cloudy with an afternoon high of 77. Right now it's 63 degrees and mostly cloudy in Salt Lake. I'm Brianna Willis with KSL News Radio. 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
30: 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Inside Sources, a former lawmaker, a veteran attorney, and zero talking points. Greg and Holly find out what's really going on and what it means for you. Here are Greg Skordas and Holly Richardson.
1: Well, we are just 42 days counting until midterm elections, and some ballots here in Utah have actually already gone out on their way to voters, but the majority of ballots won't be set out until around the first week of October.
2: It's actually, I think, the 13th, but it's okay. So we figured that today, the first day of fall, would be a good time to check in on those midterms, the races we're watching, the ballot initiatives you need to know about. There's two. And where is all the money coming from for those races, both here and nationally?
1: Well, let's start the conversation by following the money. And joining us now is someone who's incredibly familiar with running elections and has been tracking the money, a partner at Morgan & May Public Affairs, Taylor Morgan, a friend of the show. Taylor, good to see you again. We miss you.
14: Hi, Greg, Holly. Hey, I don't know if there was some kind of mix-up with your producer. I thought I was here to talk about candy corn.
2: Okay. You can give us your hot takes on candy corn first.
14: I absolutely agree, Greg. It's for decorative purposes only.
1: Okay, good.
14: I know you read through the ingredients, but there has to be wax in there. I hate it. It's disgusting. End of story.
1: I knew I loved you, Taylor.
2: So, okay. Taylor, let's start with that a campaign platform for somebody somewhere.
14: Absolutely. Yes. Yeah. Well, let's get into the money.
1: Let's talk about money.
14: Let's get into the campaign money.
1: Why is it that the Republicans have so much more than the Democrats? What's going on nationally?
14: Ooh, I don't know that that's necessarily the case, Greg. There is so much money in the 2026 midterm election cycle. And so much of that money, approximately 25% of all of the money that is projected to be spent this midterm, is considered dark money. Mm-hmm. And that dark money is across groups supporting both parties. And so we don't know for sure, Greg, right now at least, who is spending the most. It may shake out to be even, or at the end of the day, it may be the Democrats who end up spending more. But let's paint a very broad picture here for your listeners. Of course, this cycle is going to be the most expensive midterm election cycle in history. We are projecting that about $11.6 billion will be spent in this midterm election. That's up from about $9 billion in the 2022 midterms.
2: Wow.
14: And even up from about $11 billion, which is what was spent in the 24 presidential cycle. So, of course, everything is more expensive these days, but elections even more so.
2: So, Taylor, can you tell us where are the big money dumps going?
14: Yeah. Well, let's start here with the biggest sources of the fundraising and the spending. The biggest institutional players in this fundraising are the four leadership-aligned super PACs. Mm. The Republican-aligned Senate Leadership Fund, Congressional Leadership Fund, and then the Democratic-aligned Senate Majority PAC and House Majority PAC. Those four groups together have raised and spent already $715 million. They are also coordinating with dark money groups like One Nation, American Action Network, Majority Forward, and a lot of AIPAC funded groups, particularly on the Democratic side. So tons and tons of money, and it is across both political parties. To bring it home here to Utah, we are seeing a lot of money play in Utah's new first congressional district. Of course, Ben McAdams is the Democratic nominee there, facing off against Riley Owen, the Republican nominee. That is not really seen as a competitive race. However, Ben McAdams has brought in almost $2.5 million, primarily from out-of-state national groups who understand the significance of flipping one of Utah's House seats from R to D. That is going to have a real impact in Democrats being able to take over the majority in the House. So a lot of money flowing nationally, but a good amount of money also coming here into Utah. Not so much in any of the other congressional districts. Those are not seen as competitive, really, at this point.
1: So that particular district, though, Taylor, isn't being seen as competitive either. So I'm wondering, I've run for office before, and I know that when you're not competitive, it's hard to raise money. So when you're not competitive because you're winning, which I've never been, it would seem also that you know there's no reason for people to be shoveling a lot of money. And why do you think that race is generating so much money for what seems to be a candidate that's probably going to prevail?
14: Well, that's a great question, Greg. I think it's twofold. I think number one, again, this is national money coming in to support Ben McAdams. Let's not forget that Ben McAdams brought in a lot of national money the last time he ran for Congress. He was seen as a moderate, an old school blue dog Democrat, if you will. So he brought in a lot of money from groups that support those kind of candidates. Greg, frankly, national Democrats are just excited to pick up a D seat in Utah. That's a big deal. That's something they're willing to donate for. And also, those groups are looking ahead to 2028. They know that these districts, as they're currently drawn, it's not a certainty that they will be the same in 2028. They are trying to help Ben McAdams build a war chest now so that he is not just a one-term Democrat, so that he can be there beyond 2026, 2028.
2: So, Taylor, I have a couple of questions for you just about how you think it's looking overall heading into the midterms. I don't know that Utah is necessarily competitive when it comes to most seats, but I do want to say there was a new poll out by Predictive Polling, I think is the Noble Predictive. The number one issue by far the economy. And I think that's nationwide as well. So what are you seeing for Republicans and Democrats as we head into the midterms?
14: Yeah, shockingly, candy corn was not the top issue there, Holly.
2: It was not.
14: Somewhere in the
2: it's
14: top
2: related
14: five,
2: to cost of living, though.
14: Of course. Candy corn is even more expensive than ever, and who wants to pay more for that? No, it is. It is voter concerns about the cost of living. Have you driven by a gas station lately?
2: Yeah.
14: It is shocking. It is becoming shocking. It is the cost of living. It is inflation. These are the concerns that are really impacting the midterm election. Now, to set the stage a little bit and answer your question, I want to go back to 2018, the midterm election cycle following President Trump's first election in 2026. At that point in time, on average, across competitive seats nationally, Democrats were up by about 7%. In that election, the 2018 midterm, Democrats, we know, picked up 41 seats in Congress, and they took over majority. Now, in this election cycle right now, that similar weighted average across competitive elections, Democrats are up about 8 points. Mm. So Democrats are looking at significant pickups, primarily in the House. I think it's a pretty safe bet, and I would go out on a limb here. If I were a betting person, I would put money on the Democrats taking majority in the House in 2026.
2: What about the Senate?
1: Yeah, you gotta finish the Senate there, Taylor.
14: That's a toss-up. I am not putting any money on the Senate. That right now is 50-50. The races across the Senate are really within, they're pulling within the margin of error, really too close to call there. Of course, it's September, right? Yeah. It's not quite October yet. We still have a couple weeks right before most voters get their ballots in the mail. Or voters vote in person, of course, the first Tuesday in November. We have some time to see how that will shake out. But if the Senate follows current trends with the House, and frankly, if voters are still feeling these kind of concerns and the anxiety over the cost of living, Senate Republicans may also be in trouble. Too close to call right now.
1: All right. I was going to ask you about BYU Utah, but is that one still too close to call? Okay. I better
14: Greg,
1: not.
14: If you see your wife, if, here, yeah, you I know what team I cheer for.
1: If your wife's home, I better spare you on that one.
2: All right. Thanks for that, Taylor. Appreciate you. So, look, as we head into the midterms, I do think it's really interesting to look at how it compares with the 2018 midterm. So our election season check-in continues with a closer look at what will be on your ballot after the break.
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5: Okay, look, we just talked about some of the money in Utah politics, but and national. So ballots for your upcoming midterms will be hitting your mailboxes in about 3 weeks, maybe. So that means it's time to hunker down and get ready to cast your vote.
6: Yeah, and so we're going to spend some time on today's show going over some things you should know ahead of Election Day.
5: So I want to talk about some of the things that are going to be on the ballot besides the people running, right? So you're going to have an opportunity to vote on two ballot initiatives. So there are two things on the ballot. One of them is to make a 60% threshold for ballot initiatives that increase or expand taxes. That requires a constitutional change. So a yes vote says that it you support requiring citizen-initiated ballot measures to receive at least 60% voter approval instead of 50%. And a no vote opposes requiring that change to 60%.
6: So I hadn't thought a lot about ballot initiatives, but this one's limited to that specific purpose, which is to say this. If there's something on the ballot, a ballot initiative, and the intent of it is to increase or expand taxes, that the voters have to pass it by 60% instead of 50% to get it to pass.
5: It also, so there's four things. If the initiative creates a new tax, if it expands a tax, as you said, if the initiative increases an existing tax rate, or the initiative alters a property tax rate. So I'm looking at Ballotpedia. So Ballotpedia just is a nonpartisan site. It just gives you the information. So Billy Hesterman, president of the Utah Taxpayers Association, said the 60% supermajority requirement would ensure that citizen-initiated changes to the Utah tax code are justified and highly supported. Andrew Stoddard, however, says the measure creates an uneven standard between voters and legislators because the state legislature is not required to meet a supermajority requirement if they change tax code. So he said it's unfair for us to say, hey, citizens, you need a higher threshold when you're raising taxes, but we're not imposing the same requirement on ourselves.
6: So how did this one get on the ballot then? What's behind
5: legislators.
6: It?
5: Legislators.
6: Right, but legislators that are in the... In the Utah Taxpayer Association camp?
5: Well, look,
6: the Billy Hesterman point of view?
5: No, I think there was something behind it. I've gotta think about why. Let me see.
6: No, I'm sorry, but I mean it came out of the blue for me personally, and you're much more prepared on it than I am, but I can understand. I thought it was across the board ballot initiatives because the legislature was so upset at ballot initiatives, but they didn't go quite that far.
5: They tried, but they ended up having to narrow this one. And I can't remember, but there was something that they were unhappy with, and it might have been the property taxes.
6: Yeah.
5: But
6: yeah, that makes sense.
5: There is another person in opposition who said that they feel like this is just one more way to make, citizen initiatives almost impossible to exercise, right? And I think that was

0: something with...
1: I don't think of a lot of...
0: I'm going to have to research it.
1: A lot of the ballot initiatives as having been created to increase or expand taxes. Maybe they're more than I think. I just think about the ones that we deal with all the time that weren't really tax or revenue related.
0: Right. And those are definitely different, but there certainly are things. So
1: right.
0: you've put me on the spot and I'm not prepared to tell you why, but I know there is a story.
1: Okay. Let's talk about the other one.
0: Okay. The other one is the Utah publication requirement for constitutional amendments. So that one says, let's get rid of the requirement to publish it 2 months in advance, right, in the newspaper. So what happened is, if you remember this one, I do know there were two amendments proposed for the ballot in 2024, but they were invalidated due to their failure to meet the publication requirement. So if you remember, it was Amendment A and Amendment D. They were stricken off the ballot because they did not publicly publish ahead of time.
1: And the proponents said, publicly publish what? I mean, there aren't really newspapers of general publication in those areas. And so they made it seem as though they were saying, well, look, we had this out on the internet. People mm-hmm. clearly knew about it, mm-hmm. probably in a broader sense than they would have from reading in the newspaper. But yeah. So they're saying it was antiquated provision. But the court said, maybe it is, maybe it isn't,
0: right.
1: But it's still in the law.
0: Not only the law, but it's in the Constitution. Yeah. So that's why it's in there. And to your argument, that is the argument that legislators are making as well, is this is antiquated. We don't really read newspapers anymore.
1: Right.
0: I'm sorry. We consume our news in different ways. So I think there's still a publication requirement, but they're going to remove, right. If this passes, it would remove the requirement to publish it in a newspaper.
1: I'm old school. I read the paper every day.
0: I don't even know where you can find the online
1: D News every day.
0: Okay. Well, see, that's online. It's not
1: right,
0: physical
1: yeah.
0: publication.
1: Yeah, I guess so.
0: So, okay. So those are the two constitutional changes and they don't have to pass by 2/3. They only have to pass by a simple majority. So that will be on Utah's ballots this fall.
1: Yeah, until today, I hadn't considered ballot initiatives being on. And I haven't heard any advertisement for either of these, but you said that they're starting to at least.
0: You're starting to see some stuff online. Yeah, yeah, they are. I wanted to ask you, are there any specific races that you're watching besides maybe congressional district one?
1: Yeah, I mean. Well, let's start with congressional district, not congressional district one. I hear, maybe it's because Democrats are always hitting me up for money, that there are some of the other congressional districts that are closer than we have imagined.
0: I don't buy it.
1: I don't either. I was just wondering if you'd heard anything about that because I got a notice from one of the Democratic candidates up in, I won't even say which one, in one of the districts where I live, saying, oh, you know, we're within 1.5 percentage points. If you'll give me some money, I think we can get over that. And I'm like, I don't know if that's true or not.
0: I think fundraising is really interesting. And also, like, you can do your own internal poll. You could be self-selective and poll in a certain area and say, look, I'm really close here. But overall, look, I don't buy it. Sorry. I don't.
1: Yeah. I mean, I guess I'll be watching because we don't have a Democrat north of Salt Lake County. Rosemary Lesser's race.
0: Yeah.
1: She's trying to jump back in mm-hmm. to the House. And
0: the person who beat her last time
1: running for Senate now
0: is running for Senate.
1: Yeah.
0: Yeah. Yeah. So she's up against another newcomer, a newcomer.
1: Collard. Yeah. Or the woman that.
0: Crawford.
1: Yeah.
0: Jill.
1: Right. Yeah. So yeah, that'll be interesting to me just because, I mean, I'm a homer, but you hope that we will get at least one Democrat north of Salt Lake County.
0: Well,
1: or south of Salt Lake County. We don't have many of those either.
0: Zero.
1: Yeah, right.
0: I'm thinking in my head, no, there's none south of Salt Lake County. In fact, right now there's none north of Salt Lake County either. So, yeah, so those are interesting races. I think there's a couple. One of the races I'm interested in is Senator Buss's race, Emily, because she's with the Forward Party. The Democrat dropped out of that race and endorsed her. However, it's still a Republican area. And so I don't know if she'll be able to hold on to her seat as an incumbent because she's in a third party. So we'll see. That will be interesting.
1: Why did she do that?
0: If you remember, it was, who was in the seat? Dan Thatcher.
1: Yeah.
0: No, Dan Thatcher is Republican. He switched party affiliation before he resigned from the legislature.
1: Oh, so they had to fill it.
0: Yep. Right. Because they had to fill it with the party of the person who was leaving. And because he left with the Ford party, they did a kind of a primary almost, but they did it online. Anyway, Emily got elected that way from the Forward Party. So she replaced Dan Thatcher, who before he resigned was a member of the Forward Party.
1: I mean,
0: that's why.
1: Right. I worked for 8 years at the Salt Lake County District Attorney's Office. Yeah. So I always watch that race. Yeah. Sim Gill has had. He's been in that now position for probably 4 terms. He's running again. He has
0: watched the DA race.
1: Yeah, so I'm watching that one, the district attorney's race. He's got a good Republican running against him. I don't know. Who's I think Salt Lake County's probably going to go Kent. No, okay. That's not his name. Kent Davis. Anyway, okay. I should know these things. But I think he's a formidable candidate. I just think Salt Lake County's going to go pretty strong Democrat.
0: It has been. And so those are some interesting races to watch to see if anything flips.
1: Yeah. So we've got a lot more to cover on elections, and as we get closer and closer, we do want to follow up with those. I'm glad we were able to talk about the constitutional amendments, because if you're like me, you got educated about what they are and what they mean.
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5: ABC News, I'm Dave Packard. In his speech before the UN General Assembly Tuesday, President Trump defended his war with Iran as energy prices soar around the world. ABC's Mary Bruce.
6: Part of this speech seems to be an effort by the president to try to convince global leaders who we know are weary of this war, who are feeling the global economic impacts of this, try to convince them that this will end soon, that a deal could be coming. And we heard the president return to that familiar tactic, threatening Iran to make a deal or else.
5: The Department of Justice is defending President Trump's decision to ban CNN, MS Now, and Politico from the White House, pushing for a broad expansion of the president's ability to determine which reporters and outlets can access the White House. The family of Mississippi teen Nolan Wells now pushing back against the district attorney's decision not to bring a criminal investigation forward after a grand jury ruled the evidence shows Wells' death was consistent with drowning. This is ABC News.
7: It's 11:31 at KSL News Radio. I'm Brianna Willis. KSL's top local story. The grass around North Temple is being dug up after the soil was contaminated on accident. The city says a worker accidentally sprayed weed killer on the grass and trees called Milestone, killing 200 trees. Fair Park Community Council Chair Jeffrey Olson says he would like to see more investment in the area.
8: When you think that 5 million people will be bused all along North Temple from next April to next October, it needs to look as nice as possible in as short a time as possible.
7: There is work going on to replant the trees. City workers say they want to be sure the soil is safe, though, before the major replanting happens. The Disability Law Center is out with a new report that calls for more accountability and oversight over long-term care providers. The report cites multiple incidents this year, including the carbon monoxide poisoning death of 3 men with disabilities who were left in a running van. They also say facilities licensed by the Department of Health and Human Services should receive harsher fines and penalties, which would provide more accountability. DHHS agrees and says they are already implementing many of the recommendations outlined in the report. Traffic and weather together brought to you by UCCU. Big on business, including merchant services. Love where you bank. There's still that traffic near the Utah First Credit Union Amphitheater on 5400 on East and West. Upper Ridge Road is still seeing the worst of it. KSL weather. For the next 2 days, the highs will be in the upper 70s with the lows in the 50s with partly cloudy skies. No more rain predicted as of right now. Now it's 61 degrees and mostly cloudy in Salt Lake. I'm Brianna Willis, KSL News Radio. 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
18: 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Inside sources, two sharp minds, two different parties, one honest conversation about the things that affect your life. Here are Holly Richardson and Greg Skordas.
1: Well, we're being made aware of a new report from the Disability Law Center, which made some pretty strong claims against the Utah Department of Health and Services, saying that their lack of oversight and action played a role in the deaths of three men with disabilities earlier this year.
0: If you remember, investigators say three men with disabilities were left alone in a running vehicle for hours last February when their provider left them in his garage and went upstairs to eat and watch TV.
1: So in addition to the criminal charges, which we'll talk about in just a second, there were some investigations into what happened, and the legal process is trying to determine who's at fault. But no matter what, three people died, and the new report says the state should share some of the blame. So just to reset, this, like you said, in February of this year, transport driver Isaiah Pulu had three men in his car. They were nonverbal. They were not necessarily, they required constant care, around-the-clock supervision,
0: right?
1: And he took them to his home in West Valley City. They stayed in his vehicle while he went inside to eat, watched television for a while. He reportedly, he claims, left the garage door open, but when he returned 4 hours later, the door was closed and the three men were unconscious. They all later died, and he is charged not with manslaughter or reckless homicide. He's charged with murder because of the outrageous conduct that the DA is claiming.
0: Knowing and intentional, is that the differentiation there?
1: Well, it's kind of creating a grave risk of death.
0: Okay.
1: That kind of a thing.
0: So I thought this report, it was interesting, and our friends at Utah News Dispatch I have an article on it today, but they called it profits over people. I mean, zinger right off the bat. But I'll say this, as a mom of kids with disabilities, right now our kids are at home and I haven't needed to put them into full-time assisted care. But if I did, it would be with the absolute intent and understanding that they would get care almost as good as if they were at home, right? That people that I could expect that people would not leave them in a running car where they're going to die.
1: Yeah. And so when a situation like this comes up, of course, there's a significant investigation that goes on. They found that the same man had been reprimanded a month earlier for what they're calling client abandonment after, get this, leaving three people unsupervised for a half hour.
0: Much longer.
1: So, I mean, that goes to two things. One, his culpability. And second, the employer's negligence, if any, or what the state would require to look at and say, hey, should this group still be operating? Of course, they've shut them down now. The Department of Health and Human Services said it probably should have happened before.
0: Well, one of the complaints in this report is that even though there had been inspections of the company, those evaluations were either done remotely or when no clients were present. And so you didn't have an opportunity to talk with clients or with their families to see how the company administered their services. And after the men's death, the department checked on the company's residential sites and found a variety of issues, including no heat or running water in one location and one where staff admitted to locking residents in a basement at night.
1: Not industries, but programs that we have that is just hard to get good providers, mm-hmm. that the state is really mm-hmm. Struggling to get good people to work. I mean, maybe they need to up the ante and pay more, but this seems unforgivable to me that a person with that history would commit that conduct and ultimately resulted in the death of three people. They probably died of carbon monoxide poisoning mm-hmm. while they were sitting in his car.
0: I think that's right. I think that's what they found. So look, DHHS had a statement that they provided. They said the stories outlined in the Disability Law Center's report weigh heavily on us. When safety is compromised and lives are lost, we feel it deeply. We absolutely agree that taxpayer dollars should be used as intended. And so part of the complaint is that the taxpayer money wasn't being used to provide basic utilities or a clean environment, right? So they have made some changes. The department hired a new quality assurance administrator. They have four new employees working in oversight and technical assistance. And they want to explore ways to keep what they call problematic providers from getting contracts in the first place.
1: Yeah, I'm wondering this, and I don't want to dwell on it too much, but when something like this happens, Department of Health and Human Services, there's an audit or some investigation done. This was done by the Disability Law Center. Maybe they just did their own because it's a field they work in, but it does seem like an unusual, not watchdog, but investigative group, the Disability Law Center. I mean, they're certainly qualified, and looking back, you think, well, maybe they're the right person to do that. I just hadn't considered them as a agency that would have done this report.
0: Well, I'm not surprised because I think they're there to speak on behalf of the victims here in this situation.
1: Right.
0: I think the Department of Health and Human Services did their own.
1: Sure.
0: Right. And that's why they've made some changes. But they also, if you remember, the Provo Canyon School, which is a youth residential treatment center, it was shut down by the state earlier, but it was the Disability Law Center that was also one of the people. Well, they're groups. Not a person, one of the groups, and there were people, individuals, right. including Paris Hilton, but Disability Law Center, who identified issues in that as well. So
1: that's a great agency, by the way, the Disability Law Center.
0: Yeah.
1: They're wonderful.
0: Look, I can just tell you as a mom, again, I said a mom of kids with disabilities, and they're adults now, I've seen it firsthand where they're supposed to make accommodations for example, my son with physical disabilities, but who can work, but they don't make accommodations. And then they make it so literally physically uncomfortable and miserable for him to work that he quits, right? So we've had that experience multiple times in our family, just watching it. And no death, right? But there's discrimination against people with disabilities, I think, all the time.
1: Yeah. And after the report came out, the department did not make their executive director available. However, they did issue a statement that said this, the stories outlined in the Disability Law Center's report weigh heavily on us. When safety is compromised and lives are lost, we feel it deeply. We absolutely agree that taxpayer dollars should not right. be used as intended.
0: Right. They should be used as
1: intended. Should be used as intended.
0: Right. I read that earlier. Yeah.
1: Oh, you did?
0: Yeah. So look, I mean, I just think sometimes it takes a tragedy for people to realize where the gaps are. And this, I think, will at least have DHHS and has had them looking at where they can do better, right? Because it is hard to find providers. It is hard for families to place their adult children into care. And also, the people who are being provided for should have an expectation that they're not going to be neglected and killed.
1: Yeah, yeah. What a tragic event. I mean, and the district attorney's office didn't waste too much time. They had a press conference soon after it occurred announcing that they were bringing charges. Of course, the only question was what the charges would mm-hmm. be, whether it would be a murder mm-hmm. or manslaughter or something like that.
0: But we're almost out of time, but where do we sit with that?
1: It's still going forward. He hasn't even entered a plea yet. That means that he probably hasn't had his preliminary. Oh, they just had the preliminary hearing. Just the list last week. We talked about it a little bit. The preliminary hearing was held recently.
0: Okay.
1: And he was bound over to stand trial. So the next hearing will be his arraignment where he'll enter a plea, because what I'm reading is he hasn't entered a plea yet,
0: okay.
1: which is the next step. That'll probably occur within the next week or two.
0: Okay. All right. Well, thanks for that.
19: Nancy Baird worked at this FINA station in East Layton.
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19: There was no money taken from the cash register, and there was no sign of any struggle.
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0: More and more millennials are finding that they are able to become homeowners, but they're stuck in the starter homes for a lot longer than previous generations.
1: Yeah, we're talking about millennials. Those are people that were born between 1980 and 1996, which
0: not
1: includes
0: us.
1: All three of my children, though. A new analysis of census and labor data says that there's been a sharp increase in millennial homeownership in the last 10 years or so, but it's not all sunshine and rainbows.
0: So in this segment, let's talk housing.
18: Rent, real estate, and rising mortgage rates. It's time for the Inside Sources House Call.
1: Okay, so we're joined in studio by our producer, Andy Kupp, and your story is exactly what we're talking about here, and I hadn't thought about it that way, but a homeowner who may be in a position where it's difficult to get out of what some people might consider to be a starter home.
6: That is correct.
1: Yeah. So tell us about that.
0: Yeah, because, talk to us about that.
6: So we purchased our home in 2021, so the height of all the COVID housing nonsense. We paid more than the asking price for our home. It was our eighth home that we'd put an offer in on.
0: Oh, wow.
6: As well. So we were kind
0: hot
6: of
0: hot market at the
6: we
0: time.
6: We were getting pretty bogged down
1: it was
6: there.
1: A seller's market.
6: Oh, really depressing. So we bought our house in 2021, and yeah, we paid over asking price for it, and then we lucked out with a 2.99% mortgage.
0: Yeah.
6: Which, like, at the time I was like,
0: well, I'm not
6: we missed the 2.5, but now, yeah, so our home was built in 1955, and we've been in it now for about 5 years, and we've talked about moving. I mean, we don't have kids, we don't have a family, so it's not like we've run out of room. A lot of people do, and then they're stuck. But, you know, a lot of times people look at a starter home and they say, okay, 5 to 10 years or so, and then we'll buy something newer, or we'll buy something bigger.
0: Right.
6: I can't afford to do that.
0: Yeah.
6: Right now, if I were to sell my house, I could probably break even between the mortgage, paying off the mortgage, and then paying all of the fees and all of that nonsense. But then I give up my 2.99% interest rate.
0: Right.
6: And if I were to try and buy the same house today, there's no way I could afford it, even with two incomes, because my monthly payment would be so much more.
1: Because the interest rates have almost tripled, more than doubled.
6: More than doubled.
1: Yeah, more than doubled.
6: Yep.
1: They're over 7% now. So it's interesting phenomenon, Andy, because I hadn't thought about that. So at a time you buy the house, maybe slightly overpriced because the market's great.
6: Mm-hmm.
1: Home prices are bouncing like crazy. Interest rates are way down. You get a good deal. You decide to stay there. You think, well, maybe 5 or 10 years from now, I'm going to move
0: or less
1: to something a little bigger. And you can't. I mean, right now, until either house prices skyrocket again or interest rates come down again, or for you, hopefully both, it's not a house that you're in a position to get out of anytime soon.
6: And I mean, when we bought the house, we knew that it was going to be a long-term investment. Like, don't get me wrong. I knew it wasn't going to be like a rental where it's like, oh, we'll just live here for a year or two and then we'll move. I knew it was going to be a long-term investment. But there is something kind of depressing about, like, it's kind of, you feel stuck.
0: Yeah.
6: Like, I don't hate my house. We've spent lots of money upgrading the house. We enjoy it. It's great for what we need. It's super close to work. It's great in all of those regards. But, you know, it would be nice to maybe move to a different neighborhood or to buy something a little bit newer.
0: Mm-hmm.
6: And that's nowhere in the cards for a long time.
0: We have a texter who says that they're Gen X and they bought a starter home in 2004 and they're still there. And then they say, I'm a school teacher though. But look, one of the things that I think is interesting is there's some national survey that is finding at least three places in Utah where, what are you, millennials, where millennials are now owning homes more than renting, but as you just said, they're stuck. And so I was thinking about some of the creative ideas we've heard from some of our texters and what we're seeing some people doing. And one of my cousins just bought a house that is a multi-gen, so a multi-generation, and her parents, which are my aunt and uncle, are going to move in with them. Mm. So it's separate. I mean, it's not separate house, but it's a separate living space where they've got their own kitchen and stuff. But the way they could afford it was that they both together are jointly buying this house.
6: Yep.
0: So it's this multi-generational stuff. And, you know, when we've talked with our friend Russell Fawcett from the Stern team, he's talked about how people will sometimes buy a house with the intent of renting out different rooms, maybe, so that you can have roommates. I talked to my daughter about that, who's just under, so she's, what is she? If she's just under a millennial.
6: Gen Z, Gen Z. Yeah.
0: So she's Gen Z, and she's like, oh, but I want to live by myself. Like, okay, well, there's trade-offs, right?
6: Yeah. Well, there's trade-offs. Even when you look at millennials, we're talking people born 1980 to 1996, right? So that those are, what, 32 to 46-year-olds?
0: Yeah.
6: It's kind of been depressing for my generation, for most of us, because, sure, mm-hmm. the amount of millennials owning homes has gone up now, but that survey that you were talking about was from, what, 2018 to 2023.
0: Mm-hmm.
6: And
0: fair.
6: That only went up
0: fair.
6: Like as they got a lot older. But when we looked at our parents who are, you know, Gen X or boomers, it's like you were able to buy a home at 19 with, you know, a handshake.
0: Well, I wasn't 19, but I was 25.
1: A lot of your friends, Andy, and your peers who don't own homes are probably looking at you going, you were genius. I mean, you were smart. You bought it at the right time. I mean, whether you feel like you're in it or not to stay for a while, you certainly took advantage of a very favorable interest rate.
6: Oh, 100%. I agree with that. But like I said, the process was one of the perks of being stuck in my home is I don't have to go through that process for a long time because, like I said, it was so draining and constant. Mm-hmm. No.
0: Yeah.
6: It's like, I don't even know what we're doing wrong in this case.
1: So what would it take for you? Let's say you guys decide, let's get a little bit bigger house, a little bit bigger lot, a little bit more modern. What would it take? I mean, interest rates, would there be a number of interest rate that you would start looking around? Or
6: I mean, I'm spoiled with that 2.99. So anything above like a 4%, I'd be like, oh, I can't afford that. That's too much.
1: Yeah.
6: So it'd have to go back to being really low.
1: Right.
6: Or it would have to be at a fantastic price, or we'd have to be making a lot more money.
1: Right.
6: I mean, we talked, I don't know, a few months ago about people who were getting like postcards in the mail from people trying to buy their homes.
0: Yeah.
6: I've gotten those before and they're like, oh, we'll buy your home for cash. And I've often thought, well, okay, I'm going to ask for at least $1 million.
0: Yeah.
6: Which
0: they never respond.
6: Like if they pay me $1 million, absolutely, because then I can turn that into something else.
1: So when you consider upgrades and fix ups for your home, you're thinking long term. You're thinking that we're going to stay here and take advantage of
6: it. Oh, yeah. New roof, new plumbing, new HVAC, the whole shebang that we've done thus far.
0: Yeah.
6: Yeah. It's like, well, sure, let's drop several lots of money on this one thing because, well, we're gonna make it work.
0: Yeah.
1: Right.
0: Look, we have another texter that says that they bought their starter home in the mid 70s and stayed there for 25 years and then they do the ha ha laughy face. So, so look, I get that. And I also know that now we have motivated sellers. And so we're starting to see some more creative financing options that way. And so are the builders, because I have a realtor friend and she said she just helped somebody get in with a 2% interest rate. It does go up, but it only goes up to 5% before but that's in 7 years. And that's when they have to refinance, right? So basically they're saying, look, we're going to get you in at this low rate. And then it's variable, but only it maxes out at 5%, which is, you know, at this point, it's like, okay, what can we do to get people in the door? So can we get you in the door? You're in the door. Can we get my kids in the door? I don't know. Several of them are like, I just don't think I can do it, Mom.
1: Is your house more affordable today? Given where you were financially 5 years ago and the way cost of living has changed, do you feel like you're in a better position now with the same mortgage?
6: If we went back a year, yes. Today, not as much, but I do, if I compare what we pay for our mortgage to what we would have paid if we would have stayed renting the townhome at before, it is significantly cheaper.
1: Yeah.
6: That rent has gone up tremendously. Right. Oh, yeah, I at least look at it as, okay, this is the same payment that I'm going to have to make for the next 25 years still. Yeah. So at least it's consistent.
0: Yeah. Right. Yeah.
1: Good for you.
0: And gas is $5 a gallon. So
6: yeah. And that's when living close to work really comes in handy. You're
1: lucky. Smart. Hey, thanks Andy. Thanks a lot.
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16: From ABC News, I'm Dave Packer. Following the meeting that U.S. officials had with the Iranian delegation in New York Tuesday, President Trump now says there's a lot of momentum for Iran to make a deal. ABC's Mary Bruce.
17: President Trump arriving at the U.N. to deliver a now familiar warning to Iran. Either make a deal to end the war or he'll, quote, drive them into hell.
20: I have a big decision to make.
17: But Trump also well aware the war he started is upending the world economy. And he tried to convince leaders a deal is coming.
16: The president also talked about Ukraine's war with Ukrainian President Zelensky.
22: We didn't hear any breakthroughs from the president nor from Zelensky when they sat down together in front of the cameras. The president did say, though, that he thought that President Putin, again, we've heard this before, that wants to make a deal, that he thinks a deal is possible. But in terms of actual steps and progress in recent weeks to make that happen, the president was not specific.
16: ABC's Karen Travers. A grand jury in Jackson County, Mississippi, out with a report saying it won't pursue criminal charges in the death of teenager Nolan Wells. Wells was last seen with friends July 4th on a boat near Horn Island in the Gulf. The report says the evidence, as of now, appears to show that Wells' death was accidental, although his family is pushing back on those claims. Family attorney Ben Crump.
34: Nolan's family deserves answers. What caused recent blunt force trauma to his head? Did it contribute to his death?
16: Crump and the family demanding a more thorough investigation. Military officials say an American F-16 fighter jet crashed Tuesday near a U.S. base in western Germany. They say the pilot did manage to safely eject and is receiving medical care, the cause under investigation. This comes just days after a Texas National Guard F-16 crashed in Michigan, the pilot also surviving that wreck. You're listening to ABC News.
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16: A coroner found actress Hayden Panettiere died with a mix of drugs in her system, including fentanyl. ABC's Alex Stone.
37: This likely was not something that she got
2: with a prescription from a pharmacy, that that supply chain is totally safe, that this, like we see every day in American cities and we've seen with other celebrities, was likely obtained illegally by somebody on the street, by a dealer, and it was a fake pill, and that fake pill killed her.
16: With the arrival of autumn, where can you find the best leaf colors this season? ABC's Sherry Preston.
3: The last 2 years in the Northeast, drought conditions led to a rather meh leaf season. This year, however, it has the potential to be spectacular, says Yankee Magazine fall foliage reporter Jim Slagle. In parts of the West, including Idaho, Montana, and Colorado, prolonged dry weather means fall colors are out early, but because of drought conditions, could be a little muted. Drought also expected to affect conditions in the upper Midwest, places like Wisconsin's Northwoods and Michigan. Upper Peninsula. Sherry Preston, ABC News.
16: The owners of Camp Mystic, the girls' summer camp that lost 28 lives in the 2025 Texas floods, are reportedly facing a criminal inquiry, leaving them potentially liable for the deaths, including possible manslaughter charges. In a win for New York City delivery drivers, DoorDash has agreed to pay $131.5 million to settle allegations that underpaid New York City delivery workers, a company admitting they, quote, screwed up. Dave Packer, ABC News.
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0: Along the Wasatch Front, we're looking at clearing skies and a low of 54 degrees. During the day on Wednesday, mostly sunny and beautiful, upper 70s, partly cloudy and near 80 degrees on Thursday. Then we're into the low 80s for Friday, Saturday, Sunday. We should have a fair amount of sunshine for the weekend. Another little cool down will happen as we head into Monday and Tuesday of next week. From the KSL Weather Center.
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0: NFL quarterbacks injuries, including one out for the season. Who is it? I'll tell you coming up. Plus, the Justice Department says the president can shut out reporters from the White House at his will. I'm Kate Delaney, but right at the top, we roll into the rundown, always here on America Tonight. The big story really was what was happening at the UN. A couple of world leaders spoke, including our president, President Trump. He focused on Iran, starting with its leader celebrating the tragedy of October 7th when Hamas attacked those innocent Israeli people and the horrible things that happened and the war that ensued.
1: Iran's supreme leader celebrated that massacre and called it a service to humanity. The same regime slaughtered over 72,000 of its citizens this year. Recently, 10,000 were killed for protesting. Just imagine such a vile regime were ever empowered to carry out large-scale terror attacks from behind a nuclear shield. This was the reality we had to confront, a reality that far too many preferred to ignore. They all ignored it. Many presidents and many others just wanted to ignore it. They were unwilling to do anything about it, but they knew the problem. After giving Iran every chance for a deal, I took action to ensure that neither the United States nor any nation in Seoul would ever have to face such a nightmare, such a catastrophic problem. As a result of Operation Epic Fury, all 159 ships of their Navy are now lying at the bottom of the sea. Likewise, their air force is gone. Their radar is gone. Their anti-aircraft equipment is gone. Their missiles and drone manufacturing capacity is almost gone. Their economy is gone. The only thing that isn't gone is inflation, which is destroying their country and is now well over 300%. Yet even after we agreed to a ceasefire for nuclear discussions, Iran promptly violated it with brazen acts of terrorism against civilian ships from other countries. I want to thank the UN Security Council for voting overwhelmingly to pass a resolution condemning Iran's despicable terrorist attacks on commercial shipping.
0: He added to that that he would annihilate the entire country if the leaders do not make a deal. He repeated the claim that a peace deal would be likely after the midterm elections, which you heard, and said later his top envoys sat for talks with Iranian officials on Tuesday for 3 hours for their first face-to-face meeting in months. They're waiting to see how I do in the midterm elections. That was really so much of the focus of what he kept reiterating to reporters and to others, and he says, I just give no credence and won't give credence to the election when it comes to Iran. It doesn't even enter my mind. The only thing that does is that Iran will never have, again, what he said there, a nuclear weapon. So meanwhile, while that was happening, the Secretary of State, Marco Rubio, was asked about the goal. And is it still the same thing that I just said? And so did the president.
2: Iran can never have a nuclear weapon. They just simply can't. This is a radical clerical regime. You see how they treat their own people. You see the amount of damage and carnage that they've committed across the region with their different proxies. A group like that can never have a nuclear weapon. And if we can achieve that outcome in a positive way, we'd love to do it.
0: Meanwhile, no rest for the weary. A lot of people in New York from all over. Macron addressed the United Nations Assembly as well. The president will move on to meet Chinese leader Xi this week in a summit aimed at preserving a truce between our country and China. This amid the grinding Middle East war and a look at what's happening soon in the next 40 plus days, the midterm outlook. So both leaders are seeking stability over deliverables that are more fundamental issues, probably, when we look at what's happening. So what does that ultimately mean? It means that some of what would be discussed would be trade, certainly trade, supposedly AI would be mixed into the conversation too, and the optics of this relationship is probably valuable to Xi as the 73-year-old enters kind of an interesting political period for him as well, and which would be he's getting probably a fourth term, and that means he would get another 5 years the way the Chinese government is run. So I'll be curious to see what comes out of the meeting between President Trump and Xi, and there'll be a lot of conversation about that, I think, in the next couple of days. When it comes to weather, there's going to be a lot of conversation in the Northeast about a wicked nor'easter that is supposed to last, I hate to be the bearer of bad news, through the weekend. And so what does that mean for people living in the East Coast? It means bat matches, because you're going to have periods of really, really strong, strong wind. And let's face it, a nor'easter, I grew up outside of Philly, is pretty unusual in September. But now we have more of a forecast, and we see what's cooking there. And like I said, you got millions along the East Coast that are going to be threatened by this, and it's supposed to carry on its wickedness through Sunday. So that means a lot of coastal flooding risks are going to be up from North Carolina's Outer Banks to New England. Could bring a lot of strong winds and high surf, and what happens, that beach erosion, probably see a lot of that, and the rain that pounds over and over and over again. I'll tell you, when you look at what I've been looking at weather-wise, Charleston, you're going to get hammered. Charlotte's going to get hammered. Columbus is going to get hammered. The Ohio Valley, Mid-Atlantic, yeah, you can see it because you see the high pressure that's building up. And I think it is really going to, it's just really going to cause a lot of that coastal flooding for sure, because you're going to see seas that are going to come up pretty quickly, and you're going to get those waves along some of the exposed beaches. That's one thing. But as it comes further in, when you get 1 to 3 feet of water above ground level, you're going to have a lot of road closures, and some critical infrastructure could be inundated. So anybody listening to me in those areas, you probably already know it, but watch out. Virginia Beach, Hatteras, Carolina Beach, Atlantic City, all of those areas could take a big, big pounding. I mean, you talk about measuring offshore waves reaching up to 18 feet. Get out. I mean, that's pretty intense, right? All right, coming up later this hour, it's Nail the Score, your chance to win fabulous prizes. Keep this number handy. I'm going to throw it out right now, 612-465-9695, 612-465-9695. Did you just write that on your arm? I bet you someone out there did that. So all you have to do is, when I announce the game of the week, tell me what you think the final score is going to be, and who's going to win, and maybe you're going to be our next winner on Nail the Score. Coming up next, there's a new citizen's guide. What does that mean for people seeking a legal path to become an American? We're talking about it on The Flip.
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0: this out. The new Citizen Guide program that we're going to tell you about enlists volunteers to help aspiring Americans complete the path to U.S. citizenship. And veterans are joining this nationwide effort to support the green card holders, including non-citizen service members, as they're preparing for those final steps so important. Joining us is Nazanin Ash, the Chief Executive Officer of Welcome.us, and Andy Sullivan, Executive Director, No One Left Behind. Thank you both for coming on.
1: Thanks so much for having us, Kate.
0: So let's talk about this. Why do so many green card holders stall out in the final stretch before becoming citizens? I'll ask you that, Nazanin. What happens there?
1: Well, the process is super rigorous, as it should be, for making an enormous commitment to be an American citizen. So

0: civics and law for a country where you likely didn't learn those things in school. So it can be very intimidating. And of course, it's extraordinarily consequential. So for many people, this last phase is where they need the most support. And that's what our Citizen Guide program is about.
1: Yeah, so you're saying it. That's why most native born Americans can't pass the citizenship test on their first try. And the test got harder. So we're saying native born Americans, right? So what does that tell us about the process in that sense? And of asking, you know, aspiring citizens, what are we saying here?
0: Yeah, I think that is one of the most interesting aspects of the program and the process. So just as you said, Kate, two-thirds of Americans, native-born, can't pass the citizenship test. And it's just gotten about twice as hard. And I think we should take a few things away from that. One, that aspiring Americans have really earned it, right? They have knowledge that many of us have forgotten, and they're making a real commitment to becoming a citizen of our country. And many of the rest of us maybe inherited our American citizenship, maybe take it for granted. And so part of what I love about this program is it gives Americans themselves an opportunity to be reacquainted with and re-inspired by our freedoms, our ideals, you know, what it is that makes our country great, and the ideals of our founders. And more than that, it gives them a role in practicing that citizenship, not just possessing it as an identity, but practicing their patriotism by extending the possibility of America to the next generation of aspiring Americans.
1: Oh, I love that. Andy, let's bring you in here. What role are military veterans playing in this effort, and why are they so drawn to it?
2: Yeah, thanks so much, Kate. As Nazanin had said, you know, volunteers for this program come from across civil society, but we're really seeing veterans step up, and that gives me a huge source of pride. I think it's happening for really two reasons. Firstly, over 100,000 active duty U.S. service members and veterans are green card holders. They're eligible for naturalization, but they've not yet taken that final step towards citizenship. So for many of us, we served alongside brothers and sisters in arms that were willing to sacrifice everything on America's behalf despite not being citizens yet. This is a great opportunity to help them. Secondly, many of us served in both Iraq and Afghanistan. I was honored enough to serve in both countries, and in both countries, I had great local national allies. These were interpreters, linguists. They assisted us with our logistics. They were human intelligence sources. They were vital to our operations in those countries. Now, many of those Iraqis and Afghans have now immigrated to the United States. They arrived under either the Special Immigrant Visa Program or another immigration pathway. They're already contributing to their communities. They've been here for over 5 years. They're ready to naturalize as well, but this can be a barrier for them. So this is a great opportunity for veterans to give back to those Afghans and Iraqis. You know, they helped translate society for me when I was in Iraq and Afghanistan. Now here's my opportunity to help contextualize the American experience, to help prepare them for their citizenship exam. And I think that just really resonates with a lot of veterans.
1: I love that, and thanks for your service. What does a typical volunteer tutoring session look like?
2: Yeah, so I think a lot of people may feel like, oh, I don't know if I can do this. Like, it may be a little daunting. It really is not. So firstly, welcome.us will give you all of the kind of upfront preparation, all of the training that you need. But really, these are hour-long. They are virtual. You can set it up when it's convenient for both you and the aspiring American. So you can work it around your schedule. They're fun. It can, you know, the sessions can look like a, you know, preparation for the test. So doing flashcards with the aspiring American. It can be a practice interview. So you'll actually play the U.S. immigration officer, and, you know, you'll do a practice interview. You can help them with their English. So just having a conversation. And I think the most important thing is you're a friend. You're somebody that's encouraging them, that's driving them forward to this. And so it really is not a daunting thing. It is

0: quite rewarding. And so we certainly encourage all of your listeners to take a look and think about signing up.
1: Love it. Nazanin, where can people go to do that, to sign up to volunteer or to find support if they are pursuing citizenship themselves?
2: 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And if you are an aspiring American, you can go to the same website and find out if you're eligible and what other resources might be available to you to help at any phase of the journey that you might be in.
0: And Kate, a shameless plug for me. 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That's all one word.
1: Nooneleft.org. Thank you both very much. This is terrific. Thank you. Have a great day.
2: Thank you, Kate.
3: All right, a couple of quick hits. Celebrities that are being talked about. Hayden Panettiere, her death ruled accidental. Really sad story. They're talented. I think I've said this before. I watched her in that show Nashville, but she's been in just a slew of things. But what happened was they ruled it accidental from the overdose of drugs that included fentanyl. That was one of the main things. She also had a drug that was known as Xanax. There was another name for it, but commonly known as Xanax. And then she had Robo-Axin 2, which treats muscle spasms and sports injuries and back injuries, and she had a problem with that. It was the combination of meds, is what most doctors say. This is what happened. Fentanyl probably most likely to result in that overdose for her. What a sad story for the 36-year-old young star that she was found unresponsive at an apartment in Greenville, and her autopsy found no signs of trauma that would have contributed to her death. So that is the official ruling from the coroner. Meanwhile, Lionel Richie, he's another national treasure. He's pausing his tour because he had another problem. He had a heart procedure. So the 77-year-old singer underwent atrial fibrillation. He's got that, and the doctor said everything went perfectly and he's doing great, but he needs to take some time off after that. So that's the good news, that the crooner that so many people are familiar with is just taking some time off to relax. All right, the third thing is Dolly Parton Day in America. So many people celebrating Dolly Parton these last couple of weeks since the announcement of her death, really. And now dozens of municipalities and even one state has declared Dolly Parton Day. So Tennessee is already recognizing January 19th. Her birthday is Dolly Parton Day. They're looking to add September 25th, 9-to-5 day. California, though, became the first state to officially establish that. Wow, really cool. Stay with us.
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10: ABC News, I'm Dave Packer. President Trump returning to Washington from the UN General Assembly in New York, where he made a threatening speech about Iran.
11: Or do I annihilate the Islamic Republic and do it quickly, never giving them a chance to kill and destroy people and countries again?
10: But then following the three-hour meeting that U.S. officials had with the Iranian delegation, Trump's now saying that there is lots of momentum for Iran to make a deal. Trump also met with Ukraine's President Zelensky, his last scheduled meeting with Venezuela's acting president, Delcy Rodriguez. And on the sidelines, the president signed a security deal with the prime ministers of Greenland and Denmark that was announced last week. The family of Mississippi teen Nolan Wells now pushing back against the district attorney's decision not to bring a criminal investigation forward after a grand jury ruled the evidence shows Wells' death was consistent with drowning. This is ABC News.
12: Overnight along the Wasatch Front, we're looking at decreasing storms and a low of 54 in Salt Lake City. Plenty of sunshine around on Wednesday, mostly sunny and 77 for the high. We'll actually increase some temperatures, get back to near 80 degrees on Thursday. We'll also see some increase in cloud cover. Mostly sunny skies, near 80 degrees all the way through Friday, Saturday, and Sunday. Looks like another cool down will roll in by Monday, Tuesday of next week, pulling us back to the 70s. From the KSL Weather Center, I'm Kevin Eubank.
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0: right, so check this out. I'm a big fan and now a new fan to the String King, and I'm so excited. So Mountain Dew, I'm a big fan of Mountain Dew, marks nearly 80 years as an American original. I can't even believe it. And here we are with Nashville's newest String King, Spencer Hatcher. Wow, we are so excited to talk about Mountain Dew and have Spencer with us. Spencer, thanks for hanging with us.
1: Hey, thank you so much for having me. It's a real honor.
0: So tell us what the new American original Tasting Great Since 48 campaign is all about.
1: Yes, so Tasting Great Since 48 is all about just honoring where Mountain Dew comes from. You know, its roots, its history, and just the fact it's been around for nearly 80 years and still tastes the same way it did when it started. Actually from two brothers in the hills of Tennessee, you know, that is rare to see something that stays the same for that long is, it's pretty incredible. And Mountain Dew has certainly done that. And, you know, it's a story that I connect with so well because a lot of what I do, you know, my music, my career, the way that I am is rooted in things that have been passed down, such as music and family, you know, so, me and Mountain Dew getting to do this partnership, you know, it's an exact fit, and it's quite an honor for me to get to work with these, such an amazing company.
0: Yeah, so, and we're talking about it. Mountain Dew's been around for nearly 80 years and continues to attract all these new generations of fans. What do you think has contributed to the brand's lasting popularity, and why do you believe it still connects with people like me today?
1: Well, you know, I think a lot of it is just that they're not trying to reinvent anything. You know, they're focused on just taking what has basically always been great and keeping it current. And, you know, I can say the same for my music. You know, I'm more traditional country, and that has been the case for me as well. It's like, don't change something that has been good for so long, and you have so many fans of it. You know, I think a lot of people go wrong there because they think, well, we constantly got to change it. We got to do something new. And I don't think that's the case. You know, once you have something good, keep it. And that's the case with country music. It's the case with Mountain Dew. And, you know, again, for anything to last 80 years is, it's very remarkable. And I think a lot of that just comes from what Mountain Dew, believes.
0: Yeah. It's cool that you grew up on a farm in Virginia's beautiful Shenandoah Valley, and you learned the mandolin and banjo alongside your family's bluegrass band. Oh, I'm thinking of Telluride. I go there all the time for the bluegrass festival. Mm-hmm. Take us back to those roots. How did that upbringing shape the artist that you now are, that you've become?
1: Yes, ma'am. Well, it certainly shaped my music, the person that I am today. You know, growing up in the Blue Ridge Mountains there in the Shenandoah Valley, the primary genre of music was bluegrass or older traditional style country music. So that was what I grew up on. I started singing when I was 4 years old. I picked up my first instrument by 8, and then by 12, I found out that I had a true passion for music because I picked up the banjo. And that was kind of like the rest of my career right there. I love the banjo. And so I pursued it really, really hard. You know, I would stay home on Friday nights from the football game, and I would go to jam sessions where I would just be in a room of 20 or 30 people playing for a small audience and just trying to learn more about music and bluegrass. All the while, you know, I was still always infatuated with country music. So I went to college and I was studying country and bluegrass music while I was majoring in their business program. And then once I moved back home to Virginia in 2020, I started singing songs and posting them. And that was kind of the start of the country music career right there, because I had a couple videos go viral and then I built the company. But still today, as long as I have time, I always still play bluegrass on stage. And so you get bluegrass, you get traditional style country music with me, and every day's a blessing. That's for sure.
0: Oh, I love bluegrass. So people are calling you Nashville's newest String King. I said it at the top. What has that title meant for you? It's a great nickname for your career, and where do you want to take it from here?
1: Yes, ma'am. Well, it really means a lot to me because it wasn't a name that I gave myself, of course. I wouldn't do that. It was actually given to me by a newspaper. And it was actually the last time that I was working with Mountain Dew. In 2021, I was still independent. I hadn't signed on with my record label or anything. And that was just an incredible thing, getting to work with Mountain Dew back then. And then one of the local papers published an article all about it, and they named me String King in big, bold letters, and it just stuck. And so, you know, still today, I just try to live up to the name, and I just have fun. You know, they gave it to me because I was playing the banjo a lot, especially in that particular ad that I did for Mountain Dew back then. But even on stage still today, I'm on acoustic guitar, I'm on electric guitar, I do the banjo. So there are a lot of instruments up on stage that I'm playing.
0: Nice. So you have a history, obviously, with the brand, because we weave that into the conversation. That's why it's important to you. And I love that what you just shared with us. What's a favorite memory on stage or maybe even off that ties you again back to the brand, to Mountain Dew?
1: Well, truly, my favorite memory is the work that I got to do with them in 2021. I mean, that was such a huge point in my career at the time, because, again, I was independent and I was having viral videos, and that was really cool. But to have something that's almost tangible like that, as far as a business standpoint goes, you know, where you get into a partnership and you can do a deal with Mountain Dew and you get to be part of such an amazing company, that was incredible. And so I had so much fun. That entire process was just unbelievable and such a blessing for me back then. And to get to do it again, of course, that's absolutely amazing. But still today, too, at pretty much every show that I perform, you know, fair, festival, amphitheater, anything like that, in the green room, there's Mountain Dew. On stage, there's Mountain Dew. You know, it might even be a sponsorship by Mountain Dew. So still today, I'm living the dream. I'm doing everything that I absolutely love, and Mountain Dew is there for all of it.
0: Cool. So where can our listeners go to keep up with you and this campaign, Spencer?
1: Yeah, so you can find all of my music and everything that I'm doing at Spencer Hatcher. You just look me up on social media, on the streaming platforms. I've got a website, SpencerHatcherMusic.com. You just look me up, and I'll come right up. And then, of course, for Mountain Dew, it's just at Mountain Dew. And I've got a song that's all about common sense. And so the common sense lesson today is pick up a Mountain Dew and just crank up the music.
0: Ah, sounds good to me. Spencer, thanks, and continued success.
1: Kate, thank you so much. I appreciate it.
2: Yeah, we're on to the NFL injuries for week 3, heading into it. So the key injuries, wow, the big one today that was announced, Jackson Dart, the New York Giants quarterback, the knee injury, much worse than so many thought, right? The MRI really told the tale. He's going to miss the rest of the season. And Jameis Winston starts now in relief. Caleb Williams, the Chicago Bears quarterback, he's got a hamstring injury week to week right now. Jaden Daniels, he's got the elbow injury. Oh, that looks so crushing, soul crushing for him. And so far, it's very uncertain what's going to happen to him long term, but he's going to be out for sure. It's a question of how long. And then you've got Kyler Murray, Minnesota concussion, but he's going to play. You have Sam Darnold with the lower body injury. His status is to be determined, but he didn't look great either at this point. So many quarterback injuries. Michael Penix Jr., knee injury, but he is going to start for week 3. And then some of the others, you've got Ty Johnson, Buffalo running back. He's got a hamstring problem. He's going to miss a couple of games. He missed 2 straight games, might miss another one, maybe 2. It's kind of that big question mark that looms, but boy, oh boy. And then for the Giants, if I go back to them, their offensive serious weapons could see a lot of reduced passing volume with Dart out, and then it's a question of how they are, like Cam Scataboo. Wow, he is such a superstar for the Giants, so that's a big one, of course, a huge one. So it's interesting to see that we are only a couple weeks into the season and the kind of injuries that we're talking about already. I mean, look, this is football, but it's usually, it seems like we're a little bit further into it, right? I think for the Bills, DJ Moore, they're wide out with the shoulder injury, the AC joint sprain. He's day to day. I think also, if I look at AJ Brown, the wide out, the ankle problem with him, he's a high ankle sprain, so he's on injured reserve. It's the dreaded high ankle sprain, and he's going to miss at least the next four games. The soonest he can return to the Pats is week six when they host the Jets, but, you know, that's, we'll see what happens. For the Jets, Omar Cooper, their wide out, is week to week. He had a high ankle sprain too. He's on injured reserve. For the Baltimore Ravens, we know this was a really hard one. Zay Flowers, he had issues, and so he was significant enough that he was unable to sustain drives in the second half against the Saints, and that was a big problem for them when they rolled into it. So if he's going to be back on the field, that would be big upside for them, and it looks like he might be back in the field. So, wow. Again, there's so many more question marks out there than, yeah, we're ready to roll. So we're ready to roll. Coming up next, it's Nail the Score, the game of the week. You can play. Call 612-465-9695. I'll meet you around the bend.
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1: I love this time of the week. 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For week three, the game of the week is the Raiders and the Saints. New Orleans is a 3.5-point favorite over Vegas for that game, which kicks 4:25 Eastern, so it's the late afternoon game out at the Superdome. Wow, this is going to be a really good one. And, you know, the Saints were on the road in each of the first 2 weeks. The Raiders were at home, and they're 2-0, and the Saints are 1-1. Look, New Orleans has a home field advantage. When the Saints are good, the fans are there. They're optimistic. This is going to be an interesting one, my friend. So what do you think? All you have to do is tell me who you think is going to win and what you think the final score is going to be. Let's go out to Sharon, who's listening to us in the New England area, up in the Maine area. Hey, Sharon, how are you?
2: I'm doing wonderful.
1: Good. Yeah, this will be an interesting game.
2: It sure will be.
1: What do you think? Do you like the Raiders or the Saints?
2: I'm going to go with the Saints. They're in our division, the Bucs division.
1: Yep, they're in the Bucs division.
2: And they lost 2 games so far.
1: I know, after Baker Mayfield signed a huge contract. Come on, Baker. Yeah. So, Saints, what do you say? What do you think the final score is going to be?
2: 31-20.
1: I like it. You own that score. Sharon, thank you so much for hanging late with us and calling.
2: You're welcome. Talk to you next week.
1: Yeah, we'll talk to you next week. All right, we move on to another one. This is, let's see, Annie listening to us in California, Westlake Village.
3: Hi, this is Annie from Westlake Village. I guess it's big game of the Raiders at the Saints. Who would have ever thunk 3 weeks into the season the Raiders are 2-0? And the Aints aren't that bad, 1-1. But here's the problem. The Raiders are going to become the Raiders because Kirk Cousins, the man who's been on, 10 teams in 10 years, will eventually turn into Kirk Cousins. So if you think he's going to stay the way he is, you're dreaming. The Aints are going to win this game because they're at Houdat, and the crowd will be a little crazy because they do drink quite a bit in New Orleans. They have nothing else to do. Do you hunt gators or drink? I don't know which one is more applicable, but drinking or hunting gators. So I'm going to go with the Aints because I think Kirk Cousins will turn into Kirk Cousins. I take the Aints 28-17. And I still want a Fernando Mendoza sighting because that's the only thing that will keep the Raiders from a losing season. Hasta la vista, baby.
1: Wow, I love New Orleans. What is she saying? It is such a fun place. There's a ton to do there. You have to pry me away from New Orleans. My goodness. Just trash talking a fabulous area and Louisiana in general, I love. And there's way more to that area than gators. Trust me. All right, let's go to Nikki and let's see what she has to say from our hotline.
4: Hello, hello, hello. Calling from Lions country. This is Nikki here. And I got to say, I was so disappointed in my Lions on Thursday. They looked like they just ate too much and they were all just rolling around on the ground and not doing too much defensively. They forgot about really eating their dinner. Anyway, let's talk about the Raiders and the Saints. There we go. Coming up on Sunday. I'm just, you know, because I lived in California one time and I watched the Raiders play a few times, and that's when they were in Los Angeles. I just, I'm kind of got a little heart pull there. But the Saints are playing the first opening game at home, so this is going to be, I think, a really, really close game. Of course, you got the Raiders, the Kirk Cousins is quarterback. Now he's a dang good quarterback. They've got, who else they got in there? They got that rookie Mathis. Now, man, he took picked off two interceptions from the Chargers quarterback there the other day. And I think he's going to be one to watch. And of course, Max Crosby, defensive end. I mean, he's really someone to deal with. Of course, the Saints. Now, they've got Slough or Shaw. Well, how do you say his name? Shaw. And, of course, Ole, their wide receiver, is really amazing. Chase Young, the edge rusher. Now, he's really a tough one on the Saints side. And, of course, Etienne Jr., what a great running back he is. And, they've got things going on, and they're going to be home. So the home team is going to be cheering them on. But I am really, my heart's just pulling, but I'm going to say Raiders 28, Saints 27. Have a great day, everyone, and I'll see you on Sunday. Bye-bye.
1: Wow, 28-27. How about that? And it's show. It's Tyler's show. It is confusing the way his name is spelled. He leads the league with 662 passing yards through 2 weeks, through four touchdowns with two interceptions on 90 attempts. In that sophomore year, I think he is going to soar, and he's going to look great against the Raiders. I'm going to give my guess last, though. Let's go to Jason, part of the Minnesota 2. Jason, what do you think?
5: I haven't given either of these teams much thought, but I still got my soft spot for Kirk, so I'll take the Raiders, and let's say they get 27, and then the Saints get 21.
1: 27-21. Such interesting scores. Wow, thanks, Jason. So I got a couple of emails, and you can email me too. Kate@katedelaneyradio.com. Click on contact. I just checked the box. I got Bill, who says Saints, Delaney all the way, 38-17. Joseph likes the Raiders, and he likes the Raiders to win it 21-14. Wow, that would be like a really great defense, which I'm not sure about that with these teams, but again, with the quarterbacks. So my guess is this. I'm going to say the Saints win it. I think it's going to be back and forth, particularly in that fourth quarter, and it's going to be 35-27. It's going to be another really solid game from Tyler Show if he throws an interception and has problems with turnovers, then maybe it's a different story. But I don't think so. I think that I think he's going to have a good game. The home crowd's going to be super into it, and they're going to pick up another win. I've said this again and again. I covered the Cowboys, talked to Kellen Moore a lot. I really, really like him. I think he is going to do the magic with the Saints as the head coach, and it's going to get better and better. And I like Show a lot. I do. Faux Show. I think he is going to have a really, really big, big game. It's crazy because normally, or we would be talking about, and we are talking about, when we look at the NFL with all the quarterback injuries, I mean, wow, Jackson Dart out for the season. Oh, so much was riding on his shoulders with Bill Belichick being the new coach. What they did against the Cowboys in the opener, fans were just so psyched about that. But, man, you got back. This is why backup quarterbacks matter, right? These injuries, and this is pretty bad. So who is the backup quarterback? You look around, you look at the passers around the league, and then you say, you know, why is the quarterback pipeline so dry? Because it is. And at every level, when you're looking at the collegiate level, looking at the high school level, there's such a big fight to keep top players on rosters. And so then you look at the NFL and you look at some of the backup quarterback situations, right? So the Buffalo Bills, they have Josh Allen. Who is the backup? Did you even know Kyle Allen, 30-year-old, is the backup to Josh Allen? He's bounced around the league. Last time he started games was in 2022 with the Houston Texans. That's not great. Quinn Ewers, the former Texas quarterback, Jacksonville. He is the backup there. in Los Angeles, Trey Lance. He probably is the best of all of the backup quarterbacks, if I go down the list. Tommy DeVito, they loved him in New York. It was fun, the little kind of flash in the pan there, but he's the New England backup quarterback. Atlanta, it's Cooper Rush. Now, I like Cooper Rush when he was the backup for the Dallas Cowboys, I'm just going to say, right? All right, it's a wrap for this hour. Thanks so much, Jason. Great work on the technicals.
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10: From ABC News, I'm Dave Packer. Following the meeting that U.S. officials had with the Iranian delegation in New York Tuesday, President Trump now says there's a lot of momentum for Iran to make a deal. ABC's Mary Bruce.
11: President Trump arriving at the UN to deliver a now familiar warning to Iran. Either make a deal to end the war or he'll, quote, drive them into hell.
12: I have a big decision to make.
11: But Trump also well aware the war he started is upending the world economy. And he tried to convince leaders a deal is coming.
10: The president also talked about Ukraine's war with Ukrainian President Zelensky.
13: We didn't hear any breakthroughs from the president nor from Zelensky when they sat down together in front of the cameras. The president did say, though, that he thought that President Putin, again, we've heard this before, wants to make a deal, that he thinks a deal is possible. But in terms of actual steps and progress in recent weeks to make that happen, the president was not specific.
10: ABC's Karen Travers. A grand jury in Jackson County, Mississippi, out with a report saying it won't pursue criminal charges in the death of teenager Nolan Wells. Wells was last seen with friends July 4th on a boat near Horn Island in the Gulf. The report says the evidence, as of now, appears to show that Wells' death was accidental, although his family is pushing back on those claims. Family attorney Ben Crump.
14: Nolan's family deserves answers. What caused recent blunt force trauma to his head? Did it contribute to his death?
10: Crump and the family demanding a more thorough investigation. Military officials say an American F-16 fighter jet crashed Tuesday near a U.S. base in western Germany. They say the pilot did manage to safely eject and is receiving medical care, the cause under investigation. This comes just days after a Texas National Guard F-16 crashed in Michigan, the pilot also surviving that wreck. You're listening to ABC News.
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10: A coroner found actress Hayden Panettiere died with a mix of drugs in her system, including fentanyl. ABC's Alex Stone.
17: This likely was not something that she got with a prescription from a pharmacy, that supply chain is totally safe. That this, like we see every day in American cities, and we've seen with other celebrities, was likely obtained illegally by somebody on the street, by a dealer, and it was a fake pill, and that fake pill killed her.
10: With the arrival of autumn, where can you find the best leaf colors this season? ABC's Sherry Preston.
18: The last 2 years in the Northeast, drought conditions led to a rather meh leaf season. This year, however, it has the potential to be spectacular, says Yankee Magazine fall foliage reporter Jim Slagle. In parts of the West, including Idaho, Montana, and Colorado, prolonged dry weather means fall colors are out early, but because of drought conditions, could be a little muted. Drought also expected to affect conditions in the upper Midwest, places like Wisconsin's Northwoods and Michigan's Upper Peninsula. Sherry Preston, ABC News.
10: The owners of Camp Mystic, the girls' summer camp that lost 28 lives in the 2025 Texas floods, are reportedly facing a criminal inquiry, leaving them potentially liable for the deaths, including possible manslaughter charges. In a win for New York City delivery drivers, DoorDash has agreed to pay $131.5 million to settle allegations that underpaid New York City delivery workers, a company admitting they, quote, screwed up. Dave Packer, ABC News.
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0: Wasatch Front, we're looking at clearing skies and a low of 54 degrees. During the day on Wednesday, mostly sunny and beautiful, upper 70s, partly cloudy and near 80 degrees on Thursday. Then we're into the low 80s for Friday, Saturday, Sunday. We should have a fair amount of sunshine for the weekend. Another little cool down will happen as we head into Monday and Tuesday of next week. From the KSL Weather Center, I'm Kevin Eubank.
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0: President Xi coming in from China. Big meeting on Wednesday on the heels of the UN. Quarterbacks going down in the NFL. It's a big concern. I'm Kate Delaney, but first at the top, we roll into the rundown here on America Tonight. So it's a big moment for the president as he spoke at the UN on Tuesday, where he focused on Iran, some of it anyway, started to talk about the leaders celebrating the tragedy of October 7th, which that horrible day is coming up, the remembrance of it, what happened to the people in Israel, how they were torn apart, killed, including babies by Hamas. And here's how he started things off in part of the speech about Iran.
1: Iran's supreme leader celebrated that massacre and called it a service to humanity. The same regime slaughtered over 72,000 of its citizens this year. Recently, 10,000 were killed for protesting. Just imagine such a vile regime were ever empowered to carry out large-scale terror attacks from behind a nuclear shield. This was the reality we had to confront, a reality that far too many preferred to ignore. They all ignored it. Many presidents and many others just wanted to ignore it. They were unwilling to do anything about it, but they knew the problem. After giving Iran every chance for a deal, I took action to ensure that neither the United States nor any nation in this hall would ever have to face such a nightmare, such a catastrophic problem. As a result of Operation Epic Fury, all 159 ships of their Navy are now lying at the bottom of the sea. Likewise, their Air Force is gone. Their radar is gone. Their anti-aircraft equipment is gone. Their missiles and drone manufacturing capacity is almost gone. Their economy is gone. The only thing that isn't gone is inflation, which is destroying their country and is now well over 300%. Yet even after we agreed to a ceasefire for nuclear discussions, Iran promptly violated it with brazen acts of terrorism against civilian ships from other countries. I want to thank the UN Security Council for voting overwhelmingly to pass a resolution condemning Iran's despicable terrorist attacks on commercial shipping.
0: Secretary of State Marco Rubio, in a separate press conference, talked about Iran and what he thought about moving forward.
2: Iran can never have a nuclear weapon. They just simply can't. This is a radical clerical regime. You see how they treat their own people. You see the amount of damage and carnage that they've committed across the region with their different proxies. A group like that can never have a nuclear weapon. And if we can achieve that outcome in a positive way, we'd love to do it.
0: All right. Meanwhile, it is about health. The Pennsylvania Department of Health reported, check this out, 792 measles cases. That happened at the beginning of this week. Wow. Hospitalizations, 155 patients in Lancaster County. It's the hardest hit area throughout this outbreak. And the U.S. right now, as of just a day ago, has recorded 3,471 measles cases. We're talking about that a lot, aren't we? Pretty scary because of how serious that can be, depending on the person's immune system and their background and all of those things mixed in between. All right, I mentioned that President Xi, bouncing back to big political moments here, the last U.S. state visit. It was a whole different thing. Now, as he comes into Washington, sitting down with President Trump, you think about the last summit was, what, 2017 at Mar-a-Lago. And there, China was behind with tech, and there was some trade frictions, that kind of thing. But now it's a little bit different. I mean, look, China is the world's second largest economy, and they definitely are a tech champion, a huge heavyweight in that area. And so now, especially when it comes to AI, Beijing-based space firms are launching and designing reusable rockets, And companies from energy to AI to robots to memory chips have launched blockbuster stock debuts over the past year. So there is an interesting kind of transition that's going on here. And while, you know, China is now more confident than 9 years ago, and they found an effective way to deal with the U.S. So to me, this is really important to see what comes out of the meeting, because, you know, it's going to be about AI. There's going to be some of that mixed in there for sure. It's going to be maybe trade talk. Some of that, too, will help, will be part of it. I mean, and what will be the outcome? Will anything kind of earth-shattering come out of it, or will just be a feel-good kind of meeting where there's economic discussions and whatnot, or maybe something with what I would call teeth in it, right? And this is big because the Chinese banks and companies, one of the things I think that she will say is, don't sanction our banks, don't sanction our companies from doing business with Iran. And then you think about the military in China. So if I could be a fly on the wall, I would love to be a fly on the wall to hear what that conversation is all about, because I think it'll be fascinating. Not fascinating for the people who live in the Northeast is the threat of the nor'easter that has already hit some areas. Because you know how this goes. You could have down power lines. You could have the days and days of flooding and the wind and the pounding surf and all that that entails, especially in those coastal areas. And it's already looking pretty intense. It's threatening millions of people. If you look, you know, Virginia to Massachusetts, you look at Carolinas over the next couple of days, and how that will increase as the week gets deeper. It's probably going to see some heavy surf and some really dangerous battering kind of waves that are going to be persistent, and that rain that just doesn't stop. So any low-lying areas are in danger, especially with the high tide times in those areas. Like Highway 12 is a good one. I've been through that many, many, many, many times in my life in North Carolina and the Outer Banks. And so you get the sea rising. Yeah, look out. And they're going to see some major flooding, I think. Floods that could happen in coastal Maryland, Virginia. That's what's being predicted by a lot of weather forecasters. Rain and winds, big issue. Gusts up to 50 miles an hour. Dune washouts, that kind of stuff. And the fact that it's going to hang around and strengthen, and that it's, the track isn't certain exactly, but we know it's going to push up the coastline, and that it's going to be maybe in play until Sunday. That's the thing, I think, that is very, very worrisome. Let's put it that way. All right, my favorite thing is, you know, when people say, what would your last meal be? Steak, baby. I'm all about the steak. And we're talking to one of the premier steakmeisters, Chef Ephraim Cutler from Outback. Great stuff next.
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0: Anyone who listens to this show knows I am a steak hound. I can't tell you how excited I am to have a conversation with Chef Ephraim Cutler. He is the chief steak officer for Outback Steakhouse, my favorite. So we're going to talk about Steak 101, what actually separates a great cut from a good one, and how the right preparation makes a difference. Boy, could I use that. Chef, thanks so much for hanging with us.
1: Well, my pleasure. Thank you for having me, Kate.
0: So this is the obvious question, and I just said it there. Like, what does separate a great steak from a really good one?
1: Well, sure. It starts with the quality of your steak in the first place. We work with our farmers and our butchers, and we get the best steaks that come into our kitchens. And, of course, our certified steak experts then take it from there. And it's all about seasoning, the cooking method. We do char grilling with our well-marbled steaks, like our Delmonico ribeyes and bone-in ribeyes. And then we have our classic Outback seasoned and seared, where we've got our craveable Outback Steakhouse seasoning. And then we sear that in a puddle of richness, excuse me, and then a little brush of butter on that right before we serve. Mm.
0: Wow, and it is that, boy, that seasoning is incredible. That just pulls me in every single time. So how do cuts like ribeye, filet mignon, and New York strip differ? I think a lot of people don't know that. And how do you approach preparing each one?
1: Well, our first steak I'll talk about is our barrel cut filet. It is by far the most tender chicken in the business. And the quality of our steaks regarding this filet is

0: the two. You get you get the leanness. You still have nice marbling, a little bit firmer texture, and just, again, melt in your mouth flavor and texture on that New York strip.
1: Yum. What does hand-selected, and this would be another one that people would get confused, I think, what does hand-selected and hand-trimmed mean for the steak on someone's plate?
0: Yeah, it's absolutely about steak excellence and consistency. We empower our chefs at Outback Steakhouse when we receive our steaks, as they open them up and they're looking at it in there, and what we call is sorting and shaping. We want to ensure that every steak is the appropriate height for the temperature order. And we have specifications, but obviously this is a cut of steak, so there's going to be some variances in a natural product. But those chefs in the back of the house, they use their knives, they trim off any excess fat that may be out of spec, and they ensure that every steak is to our standards prior to cooking, so that you as a guest get an amazing steakhouse experience.
1: Yum. What's the biggest misconception, chef, that people have about ordering a great steak?
0: I think temperature is probably one of the biggest challenges. Not everybody understands the different textures and moisture and mouthfeel, frankly, between rare steak and a well-done steak. And we do have many people that come in, and frankly, you can trust our front of the house because they're armed with knowledge about all the different attributes about each steak, the different flavor profiles, the different seasonings, and, of course, how the temperature your guest orders it will result in a different texture and moisture content. So I would say the temperature is probably the most mysterious question for our guests coming in.
1: And you know what? It's interesting because I think this is true. There are people that do feel sort of intimidated when they're ordering a steak at a restaurant. What's your advice to them?
0: Again, when I've got the knowledge and wealth of training that we do for our front of the house staff, they're constantly being taught. Anytime we come out with a new LTO or a new steak or a new seasoning, they taste it so they can genuinely speak to the flavors. But there's no need to feel intimidated. You come in, you talk with our guests. It's a relaxed environment. We've got premium white tablecloth quality steaks at a very casual, comfortable feeling. So get to your server. They'll walk you through and make you feel comfortable so you can make the right decision for what you're in the mood for.
1: I think you have the coolest title, Outback Chief Steak Officer. I really do. What's one thing you wish, it's so cool, what's one thing you wish every diner really knew about choosing the right steak?
0: Well, if you think about steaks, there's all different flavors. I like to say we have a steak suite at Outback Steakhouse, from chop steak to sirloin to bone-in ribeye to Delmonico to our amazing barrel-cut filet. So there's quite a variety. But what I'd like to reemphasize is when you come in, if you're intimidated or you have any questions, by all means, talk to the server. They'll give you all the information you need to know to arm you with the knowledge to say, yes, I do like a lean steak, so therefore I'm going to go for a filet. Or, hey, I like more marbling. I'll steer you into a Delmonico ribeye.
1: Yeah, that's excellent advice. So where can our listeners go to learn more?
0: We've got a great site. It's outback.com/steak. And it's a wealth of knowledge in itself, and it's a beautiful page. You can see our seasoning raining down on our beautiful steaks, and there's information about each different cut, so you can educate yourself and make yourself hungry and come on into Outback Steakhouse for dinner.
1: I love it. Chef Ephraim Cutler, the best title ever. I'll say it again, the Chief Steak Officer for Outback Steakhouse. Thanks so much.
0: My pleasure.
2: So interesting for me. Medium rare. And I think the temperature thing is the thing for most people, is not really wanting to be sure what does the temperature mean. If you like it well done, you want it well done. And if you like it like me, where you like it the perfect medium rare, you don't want it rare, but perfect medium rare, a lot of times maybe it's too rare or it's not rare enough. That can be a tough one. And it's interesting because I think how he said white tablecloth steak, service, I understand totally what he means by that. It

0: is so, the seasoning is so, so good. At Outback, that my mother, sadly, we lost my mother, you know, a decade ago, but she used to always, I'd always count on my mother to give me a gift card to Outback because we'd always want it. We knew when I was craving a steak, it was, there was something about the taste or something about that that really stuck with me for real. Yeah, you know, no kidding. All right, coming up, imagine you're in a plane and you are taking all kinds of fire. Fred Pomeroy didn't have to do that. That's exactly what happened to him. He served in Vietnam and boy, he has hair-raising stories. We're talking to him coming up next on the show. But a couple of other quick sort of odds and ends in a different way. And when I say that, you know, looking at what there's so much happening in New York and the meeting with Xi and people inflamed about gas prices and all of that mixed in between. I think that there's sort of that moment where like you want that escape from reality. And I'm seeing that more and more like what's the escape from reality? What do we need to do? And you know what you need to do? It was the first day of fall. We already hit that calendar. Just happened on Tuesday afternoon. So I say take a walk in nature. Man, if things are getting to you, take a walk in nature, especially if you're one of the listeners lucky enough to have the whole leaves falling thing. That's the best, right? To me, that's the best time of year where it's just a little crisp in the air and you have the leaves turning. There's no place better to be than like New England. Think about New Hampshire, Maine, all of those spots that you where you really, really get that incredible, incredible color. So to me, that's what I would say. If you want a brain break, that's the thing to do. Oh, so, so, so the thing to do. All right. In the meantime, I was surprised by this, I guess. I don't know how old I thought she was, but in the birthday world, Joan Jett, 68 years old. She's the same age as Botticelli. He is so good when you think of back in the tenor days, right? Wow, just an incredible voice he has. 15 solo albums, pop, classical music, all of that, operas, of course. He sold over 90 million records worldwide. And Joan Jett, talented in her own right, too, in the rock industry. Stay with us.
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4: ABC News, I'm Dave Packer. President Trump returning to Washington from the UN General Assembly in New York. He met with Ukraine's President Zelensky. His last scheduled meeting was with Venezuela's acting president, Delcy Rodriguez. And the president taking a more optimistic tone about diplomacy with Iran. ABC's Karen Travers.
5: His team met with the Iranian delegation that is there in New York for the UN General Assembly. The president described it as a very good meeting, and he said he can't imagine why Iran would not want to make a deal. Now, that's very different than what we've heard from the president in recent weeks, where he has said that Iran is desperate to make a deal.
4: New video released by Austin police show Wilbur Rafael Garces Perez shot by an ICE officer in his car, wounded and bleeding, while ICE agents were standing off to the side. Austin PD is investigating. Garces Perez's lawyer says he's been returned to a detention facility. A Sri Lankan court sentencing 15 men to life in prison for the role in the 2019 bombings that killed more than 260 people. ABC News.
6: Overnight along the Wasatch Front, we're looking at decreasing storms and a low of 54 in Salt Lake City. Plenty of sunshine around on Wednesday, mostly sunny and 77 for the high. We'll actually increase some temperatures, get back to near 80 degrees on Thursday. We'll also see some increase in cloud cover. Mostly sunny skies, near 80 degrees all the way through Friday, Saturday, and Sunday. Looks like another cool down will roll in by Monday, Tuesday of next week, pulling us back to the 70s. From the KSL Weather Center, I'm Kevin Eubank.
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0: Trevor is with us. He has written a book that is fascinating. Born to Live on the Edge, Experiences from Living on a Farm to Flying Combat Sorties in Vietnam to Retirement. Wow, just think of that for a second. Close your eyes and put yourself in Fred's shoes. Fred, thanks so much for coming on the show.
1: Yeah, appreciate having me.
0: You know, it's interesting. The cover is, I just want to say this right at the top, your cover is wonderful, where, you know, you see Sortie in the background, the plane, and over top, I guess, is the best way to say that, and kind of flying through the letters. And it just, I think it just kind of takes you right into the scene of what it must be like to sit in that cockpit. So what would be lost if your story disappeared with you?
1: Well, if a story disappeared, perhaps nothing would change in the world tomorrow, but something would be lost for the people who come after me. They would know my name, but they might never know the struggles behind it. They would know that I became a pilot, served my country, raised a family, and lived an interesting life, but they wouldn't know how many times I was afraid, how many times I failed, or how many times I believed God had given me another chance, which was many.
0: Again, along those same lines, as you just said, you got many chances. Do you believe that God gave you those extra chances for a reason?
1: Yeah, it's for a reason, but I'm not a saint, so I'm not sure why.
0: And I think people don't realize that. Put us in the cockpit for a minute. What was that like flying those missions?
1: Well, it depends on which airplane it was. Some of them were enjoyable, like flying Admiral McCain around the Pacific as a staff, and that was kind of like flying an airliner around. But then in combat, flying the forward air controller mission, it got a little scary at times, but you just kept your faith and did your mission and hoped you came home.
0: Yeah. How many missions altogether for you?
1: Oh, let's see. There was in combat. Man, let's see. I think it was like 880.
0: Wow. Yeah, you didn't have to give us an exact number. Just saying 800 and something, that gives you a perspective. I wanted everybody to hear that, of how often you were in the air and how long you were there. So, you know, that makes a difference, obviously, too. So by hearing that, even how many people could be changed by hearing your story, reading your book, listening to this interview?
1: Well, you know, I don't know. Maybe one person, maybe 100, maybe nobody.
0: But that's the idea that's behind writing the book. Is that what made you decide you're part of the reason that you were going to write the book?
1: Yeah, one of the reasons is I knew my parents and or my dad and my grandfather did some neat things, but we never found out what they were unless somebody else told us. So I had some real unique experiences that, and I was blessed. And so I wanted to write them down just so at least my kids and grandkids would know what I went through. And, you know, I couldn't explain it, but, under God's will, we made it happen.
0: Yeah. Well, and you mentioned your children and your grandchildren. What do you want your grandchildren especially to understand about you?
1: Well, I'd rather, probably so that, you know, I had these experiences and I don't want them to think that I was fearless and brave. But I want them to think that they can do things that they want to do and not be afraid to try. And one thing is you can do anything you put your mind to it. And if you work hard enough and pray enough and have confidence, it's going to happen.
0: Yeah, and you're proof of that, certainly. And I think about that if someone's reading your book. And what if someone reading your book finds hope? I'm sure that's part of what you want, too, because you're incredibly inspiring.
1: Yeah. I'm not sure about inspiring, but
0: but you want them to find hope, right? Because that's so much weaved into even what you've just said here about putting your mind to things. You can do anything, because so often people get discouraged and give up, maybe even right before something great happens for them.
1: I suppose, every frightening moment and every mistake and every difficult decision becomes worth remembering, because it has a value in life and isn't a measurement by what you accomplish. And perhaps it's also a measurement by what your experiences allow someone else to believe it is and what is possible.
0: So when people, as we're talking about this and reading the book, etc., and you think about all those missions, wow, did you ever think that you would have been in the position you were? Was that, how you end up in Vietnam, you end up flying all of those missions? That probably wasn't necessarily something you thought about as a young boy.
1: Oh, no. In fact, I wasn't very academically inclined, so I was, and we didn't have enough money to even go to college, so I didn't even plan on going to college until my coach took me under his arm and convinced me to go to college, and that had led to going to ROTC, which led to becoming a pilot, and then there's other people that helped me along the way, and that's probably the key is take advantage of people that want to help you and listen to them and go ahead and act, and hopefully it'll turn out.
0: I think that, too, it shows the importance of like a mentor or somebody helping you, because taking you under his wing, boy, that made a big difference.
1: Right. Yeah, I would never have gone to college if it wasn't for him.
0: And imagine that experience. And, it's all so much of wrapped into what you talk about, born to live on the edge, experiences from living on a farm to flying combat sorties in Vietnam to retirement. Farm living's not easy either, though. There's lots of chores, lots of things you have to do. What was it like living on a farm, growing up on a farm?
1: Yeah, it was tough, but the main thing is wasn't able to participate in a lot of things because you had to work instead of going to town. We lived about 10 miles, or I guess it was 5 miles out of town, little town. And so spent most of the time on the farm, but luckily I had a dad that, he'd never got through the ninth grade, but he was, we had to, common sense and was pretty smart, and not academically smart, but he was very smart, and he could do anything. We repaired our own tractors.
0: Wow.
1: Tore them apart, put them back together, did welding, did plumbing, we did everything, and so you learned. I learned a lot of skills just from being around the farm.
0: Yeah.
1: What required.
0: I bet the ability to solve something, to figure it out, and think about that then when you also fly. And, you have some incredible stories in this book, so people know. You talk about some of the crazy you know, fire that you took and the narrow escapes. I mean, you definitely danced with death in the sky, didn't you?
1: I have, and a few times I was getting close to death. I got hit one time where I almost crashed over Laos in the Ho Chi Minh Trail, and that would have been certain death. And but I got the airplane going and I got it back, and then another part when I flew with the Air America under CIA control, and for 2 months I had 309 bullet holes.
0: Wow.
1: But they were small arms, so it didn't hit the cockpit, so I was lucky there.
0: Wow. Incredible. I mean, hair raising moments for sure. And this is, you know, even there's a description on Amazon where it talks about this is a must for pilots. I think it's a must for pilots. And I think it's a must for anybody out there. You can get it for a song on Amazon, Barnes & Noble, wherever great books are sold. Fred, thanks so much for sharing your story.
1: Appreciate it. And I hope people read it. I think there are some lessons to learn from it, and especially if you have faith in God, you'll guide you to your destination.
0: Yeah, absolutely. Well said. Thank you, Fred.
1: Okay, Kate.
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0: The This time around at Author's Corner, we're joined by Kenneth Bliss. Wow. He has written a book, The Accident, which evolved from a mainstream novel to a faith-based trilogy. Wait till you hear about the story, what's behind the story, and more about Kenneth and embarking on what he's done, I think, so brilliantly with his writing. Kenneth, thank you so much for coming on Author's Corner here on America Tonight with me, Kate Delaney.
5: Hi, Kate. Thanks for having me on.
0: So let's talk about the obvious question. What was behind the accident? What inspired the accident?
5: Well, for that, we're going to have to go back in time a bit, some 30 years. I wrote a mammoth 200,000-word novel in the mid-90s to kind of satisfy my own curiosity and imagination. I've always had an active imagination. Star Wars and the Force piqued my curiosity about psionics. And role-playing games just augmented my drive to tell stories. I hadn't become a Christian yet, so that first iteration of Eric D. Travell's story was mainstream. There's swearing, graphic violence, and all that fun stuff in there. Fortunately, nothing came of it. In 1997, I converted to Christ, which meant the story shouldn't see the light of day. When I retired in 2023, I decided I wanted to give back to the kingdom of God and began a rewrite of the story. I learned from my mistakes, sought out help, attended writers' conferences. I'm creating a trilogy out of the original manuscript where the first book is a redemption story arc for Eric. In that first book, there is a mysterious event in Eric's past called The Accident. He has no recollection of the event nor anything prior, but it changed the direction of his life. I decided to tell the story of The Accident as a novelette to give readers some insight into his past and his world without giving away too much. The story will have Christian values, psionics, and supernatural components to it. I suppose this all boils down to the accident being an introduction into the greater world of Eric D. Travell.
0: Ooh. So I know you're not going to tell us everything because you can go and get this book, of course, on Amazon, Barnes & Noble, wherever great books are sold, and you got a website and all of that. But tell us a little bit about Eric and the story.
5: Well, The Accident is set in the year 2054. Even though it is considered an Eric D. Travell story, the core of it is about Paul Miller, an EMT, father and former member of the Army's Psionic Operations Division. And he's the first one that actually comes in contact with Eric. As a Christian, he wants to be a good father to help others. His psionic ability to heal others aids in that endeavor. All of this is put to test when he responds to a deadly accident in which he discovers a lone survivor, a little kid named Eric D. Travell. He exhibits powerful psionic abilities, which catches the attention of a psi assassin and his partner, who are in league with devils. They are sent to capture Eric. Paul is now caught between doing his duty by turning Eric over to the state and wanting to keep the boy out of an orphanage. Add to that, when the assassin makes his move, Paul has to decide if risking his own life is worth keeping Eric safe. So which will he choose?
0: Ooh, nice. I'm sure so many people are curious. So what do you hope readers take away from reading this book and ultimately your trilogy?
5: Well, short term, I hope readers will be entertained and want to read more. You know, every author wants that. In the long term, I hope the faith and supernatural components of my stories will resonate with people to make a change in their lives if it is needed. If that happens, I've done my job.
0: Yeah, nice. And and as I mentioned, a trilogy, right? So yeah. Where is the trilogy right now?
5: Well, the first of the trilogy is titled The Paladin Awakens, God's Paladin Part 1. It is currently in the developmental edit stage by an editor I contracted. I do not currently have a publisher for the novel, but I'm hoping I can build up enough readership from the novelette to garner the attention of an agent and publisher. Might be a hard sell because of the supernatural components. If so, I'll eventually independently publish under my Cantony Publishing Company.
0: Wow. Such a smart way to do that, go down that road. What is Cantony? Tell us about that.
5: Well, Cantony, it's another world within the same universe as Eric. I like to connect everything together. I'm working on the origin story as another novelette to independently publish later this year. on this world, there are animals who were banished from the Garden of Eden because they ate of the tree of good and evil, just like Adam and Eve. I've made them bipedal so they can live human-type lives, and then just like in Eric's world, faith, psionics, and the supernatural will be represented.
0: What's this been like for you, this journey of writing, and of course making the transition, as you said, thank goodness the book didn't come out, you find Christ, and it changes your world, and it changes your writing when you converted. What's this been like for you, this journey?
5: It's definitely had its ups and downs. the writing part of it I find to be quite enjoyable, trying to get the story out there. But then it's working with critique partners through an organization, ACFW, getting feedback from them, attending writers' conferences, learning about the business side of things, and it's quite amazing how much time I have to devote to things other than writing. So that part of it's the kind of the depressing side of things, I guess you could say. Just worrying about marketing and social media and this and that. Like, okay.
0: Yeah.
5: It's all part of this world.
0: Exactly. Well, it's getting the word out, right? So we live in that world where in the good news is coming on shows like this and doing what you're doing, the big hustle because you're excited about it is really, really good. That's how you start to get more noise out there, more people paying attention. You have a great tagline, too. Tell us about that.
5: Oh, yeah. It's something that when I was building my website, it actually came up with the AI for the site building kind of came up with part of it, and I adjusted it. But my tagline is come join my world where Christian values, psionics, and the supernatural meet.
0: Nice. It's nice playing around with that, too. And your website is, what is your website?
5: It is kebauthor.com.
0: Yep, kebauthor.com. So when you're doing all the things that you're doing, it's good to give a glimpse of that for people that are listening to us. Do you have a set way of writing? Is there just where words kind of pour out of you? Is it better in the morning, or do you have a ritual that you do, or no?
5: Right now, I'm carving out time each day, at least trying to get an hour in to work on it. What I've been doing is I have a general outline for the story with major plot points in it, and then when I actually start writing it, a lot of it is what they call pantser, by the Peter Pan. So I'm kind of a hybrid between a plotter and a pantser, because a plotter will go through and they'll have their complete outline and they stick to it. There's absolutely no variations to it. But I find when I'm actually doing the writing, sometimes the characters want to go in a different direction. So I let them take off in that different direction, see how it kind of goes, and if it really sounds great, then I'll adjust the outline.
0: yeah, I love it. And it's so interesting, Kenneth, would you have ever thought, you know, you were a mathematics and computer science guy, you got a degree in that, and of course, insurance for 33 years. And then, wow, you've just boomeranged into this. And I will say, very good. I mean, it's congratulations, because you definitely have a gift. You have a knack for it.
5: Well, I've always had an active imagination, even growing up. And I think that's that really just plays into it. And then when I got involved with role-playing games, especially, D&D to start with, Dungeons & Dragons, it had this section on psionics, and then with the role-playing games, it challenges you to create your own stories. So that just all kind of played into it, and it's just been percolating for years, because I was in high school when I was introduced to D&D, and that's been 40-plus years ago now. So just having that imagination in the background just kind of kept driving me to do something with it. And writing turned out to be the best way to do it.
0: Yeah, and I want to mention the website again because there's so much information there. It's www.kebauthor.com. And when you go to the website, you know, you've got a blog, you have World, you have all kinds of information there. So, and links, of course, as you were talking about, social media, you have links to that too as well. But the book again, and it's going to be a trilogy, is The Accident. And I'll tell you what, I look forward to seeing where all of this goes because I see good things for you. And thank you so much for coming on.
5: Well, thanks for having me on. It's been a joy.
0: A big thank you to all of you, my friends, for listening to this show. Show your appreciation. Make it count, everybody.
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8: 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From ABC News, I'm Dave Packer. Following the meeting that U.S. officials had with the Iranian delegation in New York Tuesday, President Trump now says there's a lot of momentum for Iran to make a deal. ABC's Mary Bruce.
11: President Trump arriving at the UN to deliver a now familiar warning to Iran. Either make a deal to end the war or he'll, quote, drive them into hell.
12: I have a big decision to make.
11: But Trump also well aware the war he started is upending the world economy. And he tried to convince leaders a deal is coming.
8: The president also talked about Ukraine's war with Ukrainian President Zelensky.
13: We didn't hear any breakthroughs from the president nor from Zelensky when they sat down together in front of the cameras. The president did say, though, that he thought that President Putin, again, we've heard this before, that he wants to make a deal, that he thinks a deal is possible. But in terms of actual steps and progress in recent weeks to make that happen, the president was not specific.
8: ABC's Karen Travers. A grand jury in Jackson County, Mississippi, out with a report saying it won't pursue criminal charges in the death of teenager Nolan Wells. Wells was last seen with friends July 4th on a boat near Horn Island in the Gulf. The report says the evidence, as of now, appears to show that Wells' death was accidental, although his family is pushing back on those claims. Family attorney Ben Crump.
14: Nolan's family deserves answers. What caused recent blunt force trauma to his head? Did it contribute to his death?
8: Crump of the family demanding a more thorough investigation. Military officials say an American F-16 fighter jet crashed Tuesday near a U.S. base in western Germany. They say the pilot did manage to safely eject and is receiving medical care. The cause under investigation. This comes just days after a Texas National Guard F-16 crashed in Michigan. The pilot also surviving that wreck. You're listening to ABC News.
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17: A coroner found actress Hayden Panettiere died with a mix of drugs in her system, including fentanyl. ABC's Alex Stone.
18: This likely was not something that she got with a prescription from a pharmacy, that supply chain is totally safe. That this, like we see every day in American cities, and we've seen with other celebrities, was likely obtained illegally by somebody on the street, by a dealer, and it was a fake pill, and that fake pill killed her.
17: With the arrival of autumn, where can you find the best leaf colors this season? ABC's Sherry Preston.
19: The last 2 years in the Northeast, drought conditions led to a rather meh leaf season. This year, however, it has the potential to be spectacular, says Yankee Magazine fall foliage reporter Jim Slagle. In parts of the West, including Idaho, Montana, and Colorado, prolonged dry weather means fall colors are out early, but because of drought conditions, could be a little muted. Drought also expected to affect conditions in the upper Midwest, places like Wisconsin's Northwoods and Michigan. Upper Peninsula. Sherry Preston, ABC News.
17: The owners of Camp Mystic, the girls' summer camp that lost 28 lives in the 2025 Texas floods, are reportedly facing a criminal inquiry, leaving them potentially liable for the deaths, including possible manslaughter charges. In a win for New York City delivery drivers, DoorDash has agreed to pay $131.5 million to settle allegations that underpaid New York City delivery workers, a company admitting they, quote, screwed up. Dave Packer, ABC News.
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20: Over night along the Wasatch Front, we're looking at clearing skies and a low of 54 degrees. During the day on Wednesday, mostly sunny and beautiful, upper 70s, partly cloudy and near 80 degrees on Thursday. Then we're into the low 80s for Friday, Saturday, Sunday. We should have a fair amount of sunshine for the weekend. Another little cool down will happen as we head into Monday and Tuesday of next week. From the KSL Weather Center, I'm Kevin Eubank.
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0: NFL quarterbacks' injuries, including one out for the season. Who is it? I'll tell you coming up. Plus, the Justice Department says the president can shut out reporters from the White House at his will. I'm Kate Delaney, but right at the top, we roll into the rundown, always here on America Tonight. The big story really was what was happening at the UN. A couple of world leaders spoke, including our president, President Trump. He focused on Iran, starting with its leader celebrating the tragedy of October 7th when Hamas attacked those innocent Israeli people and the horrible things that happened and the war that ensued.
1: Iran's supreme leader celebrated that massacre and called it a service to humanity. The same regime slaughtered over 72,000 of its citizens this year. Recently, 10,000 were killed for protesting. Just imagine such a vile regime were ever empowered to carry out large-scale terror attacks from behind a nuclear shield. This was the reality we had to confront, a reality that far too many preferred to ignore. They all ignored it. Many presidents and many others just wanted to ignore it. They were unwilling to do anything about it, but they knew the problem. After giving Iran every chance for a deal, I took action to ensure that neither the United States nor any nation at all would ever have to face such a nightmare, such a catastrophic problem. As a result of Operation Epic Fury, all 159 ships of their Navy are now lying at the bottom of the sea. Likewise, their air force is gone. Their radar is gone. Their anti-aircraft equipment is gone. Their missiles and drone manufacturing capacity is almost gone. Their economy is gone. The only thing that isn't gone is inflation, which is destroying their country and is now well over 300%. Yet even after we agreed to a ceasefire for nuclear discussions, Iran promptly violated it with brazen acts of terrorism against civilian ships from other countries. I want to thank the UN Security Council for voting overwhelmingly to pass a resolution condemning Iran's despicable terrorist attacks on commercial shipping.
0: He added to that that he would annihilate the entire country if the leaders do not make a deal. He repeated the claim that a peace deal would be likely after the midterm elections, which you heard, and said later his top envoys sat for talks with Iranian officials on Tuesday for 3 hours for their first face-to-face meeting in months. They're waiting to see how I do in the midterm elections. That was really so much of the focus of what he kept reiterating to reporters and to others. And he says, I just give no credence and won't give credence to the election when it comes to Iran. It doesn't even enter my mind. The only thing that does is that Iran will never have, again, what he said there, a nuclear weapon. So meanwhile, while that was happening, the Secretary of State, Marco Rubio, was asked about the goal. And is it still the same thing that I just said? And so did the president.
2: Iran can never have a nuclear weapon. They just simply can't. This is a radical clerical regime. You see how they treat their own people. You see the amount of damage and carnage that they've committed across the region where there are different proxies. A group like that can never have a nuclear weapon. And if we can achieve that outcome in a positive way, we'd love to do it.
0: Meanwhile, no rest for the weary. A lot of people in New York from all over. Macron addressed the United Nations Assembly as well. The president will move on to meet Chinese leader Xi this week in a summit aimed at preserving a truce between our country and China, this amid the grinding Middle East war, and a look at what's happening soon in the next 40-plus days, the midterm outlook. So both leaders are seeking stability over deliverables that are more fundamental issues, probably, when we look at what's happening. So what does that ultimately mean? It means that some of what would be discussed would be trade, certainly trade, supposedly AI would be mixed into the conversation too, and the optics of this relationship is probably valuable to Xi as the 73-year-old enters kind of an interesting political period for him as well, and which would be he's getting probably a fourth term, and that means he would get another 5 years the way the Chinese government is run. So I'll be curious to see what comes out of the meeting between President Trump and Xi, and there'll be a lot of conversation about that, I think, in the next couple of days. When it comes to weather, there's going to be a lot of conversation in the Northeast about a wicked nor'easter that is supposed to last, I hate to be the bearer of bad news, through the weekend. And so what does that mean for people living in the East Coast? It means bad matches because you're going to have periods of really, really strong, strong wind. And let's face it, nor'easter, I grew up outside of Philly, is pretty unusual in September. But now we have more of a forecast and we see what's cooking there. And like I said, you got millions along the East Coast that are going to be threatened by this. And it's supposed to carry on its wickedness through Sunday. So that means a lot of coastal flooding risks are going to be up from North Carolina's Outer Banks to New England. Could bring a lot of strong winds and high surf, and what happens, that beach erosion, probably see a lot of that, and the rain that pounds over and over and over again. I'll tell you, when you look at what I've been looking at weather-wise, Charleston, you're going to get hammered. Charlotte's going to get hammered. Columbus is going to get hammered. The Ohio Valley, Mid-Atlantic, yeah, you can see it because you see the high pressure that's building up. And I think it is really going to, it's just really going to cause a lot of that coastal flooding for sure, because you're going to see seas that are going to come up pretty quickly, and you're going to get those waves along some of the exposed beaches. That's one thing. But as it comes further in, when you get 1 to 3 feet of water above ground level, you're going to have a lot of road closures, and some critical infrastructure could be inundated. So anybody listening to me in those areas, you probably already know it, but watch out. Virginia Beach, Hatteras, Carolina Beach, Atlantic City, all of those areas could take a big, big pounding. I mean, you talk about measuring offshore waves reaching up to 18 feet. Get out. I mean, that's pretty intense, right? All right, coming up later this hour, it's Nail the Score, your chance to win fabulous prizes. Keep this number handy. I'm going to throw it out right now, 612-465-9695, 612-465-9695. Did you just write that on your arm? I bet you someone out there did that. So all you have to do is, when I announce the game of the week, tell me what you think the final score is going to be, and who's going to win, and maybe you're going to be our next winner on Nail the Score. Coming up next, there's a new citizen's guide. What does that mean for people seeking a legal path to become an American? We're talking about it on The Flip.
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0: So check this out. The new Citizen Guide program that we're going to tell you about enlists volunteers to help aspiring Americans complete the path to U.S. citizenship. And veterans are joining this nationwide effort to support the green card holders, including non-citizen service members, as they're preparing for those final steps so important. Joining us is Nazanin Ash, the Chief Executive Officer of Welcome.us, and Andy Sullivan, Executive Director, No One Left Behind. Thank you both for coming on.
1: Thanks so much for having us, Kate.
0: So let's talk about this. Why do so many green card holders stall out in the final stretch before becoming citizens? I'll ask you that, Nazanin. What happens there?
1: Well, the process is super rigorous, as it should be, for making an enormous commitment to be an American citizen. So by the time they reach this last step of the process, which is a citizenship interview, aspiring Americans have had to meet legal residency requirements. They've filled out mountains of paperwork. They have submitted for multiple security and background checks, a clean criminal record. But this last phase is in many ways the most intimidating, because you do a live interview with a U.S. immigration officer, and you're tested on your English language proficiency, and you're taking the test in a language that's not your first language, English. And you're tested on history, civics, and law for a country where you likely didn't learn those things in school. So it can be very intimidating. And of course, it's extraordinarily consequential. So for many people, this last phase is where they need the most support. And that's what our Citizen Guide program is about.
0: Yeah, so you're saying it. That's why most native born Americans can't pass the citizenship test on their first try, and the test got harder. So we're saying native-born Americans, right? So what does that tell us about the process in that sense, and of asking, aspiring citizens, what are we saying here?
1: Yeah, I think that is one of the most interesting aspects of the program and the process. So just as you said, Kate, two-thirds of Americans, native-born, can't pass the citizenship test. And it's just gotten about twice as hard. And I think we should take a few things away from that. One, that aspiring Americans have really earned it, right? They have knowledge that many of us have forgotten.

0: relationship, maybe take it for granted. And so part of what I love about this program is it gives Americans themselves an opportunity to be reacquainted with and re-inspired by our freedoms, our ideals, you know, what it is that makes our country great, and the ideals of our founders. And more than that, it gives them a role in practicing that citizenship, not just possessing it as an identity, but practicing their patriotism by extending the possibility of America to the next generation of aspiring Americans.
1: Oh, I love that. Andy, let's bring you in here. What role are military veterans playing in this effort, and why are they so drawn to it?
2: Yeah, thanks so much, Kate. As Nazanin had said, you know, volunteers for this program come from across civil society, but we're really seeing veterans step up, and that gives me a huge source of pride. I think it's happening for really two reasons. Firstly, over 100,000 active duty U.S. service members and veterans are green card holders. They're eligible for naturalization, but they've not yet taken that final step towards citizenship. So for many of us, we served alongside brothers and sisters in arms that were willing to sacrifice everything on America's behalf despite not being citizens yet. This is a great opportunity to help them. Secondly, many of us served in both Iraq and Afghanistan. I was honored enough to serve in both countries, and in both countries, I had great local national allies. These were interpreters, linguists. They assisted us with our logistics. They were human intelligence sources. They were vital to our operations in those countries. Now, many of those Iraqis and Afghans have now immigrated to the United States. They arrived under either the Special Immigrant Visa Program or another immigration pathway. They're already contributing to their communities. They've been here for over 5 years. They're ready to naturalize as well, but this can be a barrier for them. So this is a great opportunity for veterans to give back to those Afghans and Iraqis. You know, they helped translate society for me when I was in Iraq and Afghanistan. Now here's my opportunity to help contextualize the American experience, to help prepare them for their citizenship exam. And I think that just really resonates with a lot of veterans.
1: I love that, and thanks for your service. What does a typical volunteer tutoring session look like?
2: Yeah, so I think a lot of people may feel like, oh, I don't know if I can do this. Like, it may be a little daunting. It really is not. So firstly, welcome.us will give you all of the kind of upfront preparation, all of the training that you need. But really, these are hour-long. They are virtual. You can set it up when it's convenient for both you and the aspiring American. So you can work it around your schedule. They're fun. It can, you know, the sessions can look like a, you know, preparation for the test. So doing flashcards with the aspiring American. It can be a practice interview. So you'll actually play the U.S. immigration officer, and, you know, you'll do a practice interview. You can help them with their English. So just having a conversation. And I think the most important thing is you're a friend. You're somebody that's encouraging them, that's driving them forward to this. And so it really is not a daunting thing. It is quite rewarding. And so we certainly encourage all of your listeners to take a look and think about signing up.
1: Love it. Nazanin, where can people go to do that, to sign up to volunteer or to find support if they are pursuing citizenship themselves?
0: You can go to our website at welcome.us/citizenship. If you are an aspiring volunteer, you'll find everything you need to know about the process, how we can help prepare you, the time commitment, and how you'll get matched to aspiring Americans. And if you are an aspiring American, you can go to the same website and find out if you're eligible and what other resources might be available to you to help at any phase of the journey that you might be in.
2: Kate, a shameless plug for me. 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That's all one word.
1: Nooneleft.org. Thank you both very much. This is terrific. Thank you. Have a great day.
0: Thank you, Kate.
1: All right, a couple of quick hits. Celebrities that are being talked about. Hayden Panettiere, her death ruled accidental. Really sad story. They're talented. I think I've said this before.

0: I watched her in that show Nashville, but she's been in just a slew of things. But what happened was they ruled it accidental from the overdose of drugs that included fentanyl. That was one of the main things. She also had a drug that was known as Xanax. There was another name for it, but commonly known as Xanax. And then she had Roboaxin 2, which treats muscle spasms and sports injuries and back injuries, and she had a problem with that. It was the combination of meds, is what most doctors say. This is what happened. Fentanyl probably most likely to result in that overdose for her. What a sad story for the 36-year-old young star that she was found unresponsive at an apartment in Greenville, and her autopsy found no signs of trauma that would have contributed to her death. So that is the official ruling from the coroner. Meanwhile, Lionel Richie, he's another national treasure. He's pausing his tour because he had another problem. He had a heart procedure. So the 77-year-old singer underwent atrial fibrillation. He's got that, and the doctor said everything went perfectly and he's doing great, but he needs to take some time off after that. So that's the good news, that the crooner that so many people are familiar with is just taking some time off to relax. All right, the third thing is Dolly Parton Day in America. So many people celebrating Dolly Parton these last couple of weeks since the announcement of her death, really. And now dozens of municipalities and even one state has declared Dolly Parton Day. So Tennessee is already recognizing January 19th. Her birthday is Dolly Parton Day. They're looking to add September 25th, 9-to-5 day. California, though, became the first state to officially establish that. Wow, really cool. Stay with us.
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6: ABC News, I'm Dave Packer. President Trump returning to Washington from the UN General Assembly in New York, where he made a threatening speech about Iran.
7: Or do I annihilate the Islamic Republic and do it quickly, never giving them a chance to kill and destroy people and countries again?
6: But then following the 3-hour meeting that U.S. officials had with the Iranian delegation, Trump's now saying that there is lots of momentum for Iran to make a deal. Trump also met with Ukraine's President Zelensky. His last scheduled meeting was with Venezuela's acting president, Delcy Rodriguez. And on the sidelines, the president signed a security deal with the prime ministers of Greenland and Denmark that was announced last week. The family of Mississippi teen Nolan Wells now pushing back against the district attorney's decision not to bring a criminal investigation forward after a grand jury ruled the evidence shows Wells' death was consistent with drowning. This is ABC News.
8: Overnight along the Wasatch Front, we're looking at decreasing storms and a low of 54 in Salt Lake City. Plenty of sunshine around on Wednesday, mostly sunny and 77 for the high. We'll actually increase some temperatures, get back to near 80 degrees on Thursday. We'll also see some increase in cloud cover. Mostly sunny skies, near 80 degrees all the way through Friday, Saturday, and Sunday. Looks like another cool down will roll in by Monday, Tuesday of next week, pulling us back to the 70s. From the KSL Weather Center, I'm Kevin Eubank.
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0: But that train keeps rolling, roll down the sand and on.
1: All right, so check this out. I'm a big fan and now a new fan to the String King, and I'm so excited. So Mountain Dew, I'm a big fan of Mountain Dew, marks nearly 80 years as an American original. I can't even believe it. And here we are with Nashville's newest String King, Spencer Hatcher. Wow, we are so excited to talk about Mountain Dew and have Spencer with us. Spencer, thanks for hanging with us.
2: Hey, thank you so much for having me. It's a real honor.
1: So tell us what the new American original Tasting Great Since 48 campaign is all about.
2: Yes, so Tasting Great Since 48 is all about just honoring where Mountain Dew comes from. You know, its roots, its history, and just the fact it's been around for nearly 80 years and still tastes the same way it did when it started, actually from two brothers in the hills of Tennessee. You know, that is rare. To see something that stays the same for that long is it's pretty incredible. And Mountain Dew has certainly done that. And, you know, it's a story that I connect with so well because a lot of what I do, you know, my music, my career, the way that I am is rooted in things that have been passed down, such as music and family, you know. So me and Mountain Dew getting to do this partnership, you know, it's an exact fit, and it's quite an honor for me to get to work with these, such an amazing company.
1: Yeah, so and we're talking about it. Mountain Dew's been around for nearly 80 years and continues to attract all these new generations of fans. What do you think has contributed to the brand's lasting popularity, and why do you believe it still connects with people like me today?
2: Well, you know, I think a lot of it is just that they're not trying to reinvent anything. You know, they're focused on just taking what has basically always been great and keeping it current. And, you know, I can say the same for my music. You know, I'm more traditional country, and that has been the case for me as well. It's like, don't change something that has been good for so long, and you have so many fans of it. You know, I think a lot of people go wrong there because they think, well, we constantly got to change it. We got to do something new. And I don't think that's the case. You know, once you have something good, keep it. And that's the case with country music. It's the case with Mountain Dew. And, you know, again, for anything to last 80 years is, it's very remarkable. And I think a lot of that just comes from what Mountain Dew, believes.
1: Yeah. It's cool that you grew up on a farm in Virginia's beautiful Shenandoah Valley, and you learned the mandolin and banjo alongside your family's bluegrass band. Oh, I'm thinking of Telluride. I go there all the time for the Bluegrass Festival. Mm-hmm. Take us back to those roots. How did that upbringing shape the artist that you now are, that you've become?
2: Yes, ma'am. Well, it certainly shaped my music, the person that I am today. You know, growing up in the Blue Ridge Mountains there in the Shenandoah Valley, the primary genre of music was bluegrass or older traditional style country music. So that was what I grew up on. I started singing when I was 4 years old. I picked up my first instrument by 8, and then by 12, I found out that I had a true passion for music because I picked up the banjo. And that was kind of like the rest of my career right there. I love the banjo. And so I pursued it really, really hard. You know, I would stay home on Friday nights from the football game, and I would go to jam sessions where I would just be in a room of 20 or 30 people playing for a small audience and just trying to learn more about music and bluegrass. All the while, you know, I was still always infatuated with country music. So I went to college and I was studying country and bluegrass music while I was majoring in their business program. And then once I moved back home to Virginia in 2020, I started singing songs and posting them. And that was kind of the start of the country music career right there, because I had a couple videos go viral and then I built the company. But still today, as long as I have time, I always still play bluegrass on stage. And so you get bluegrass, you get traditional style country music with me, and every day's a blessing. That's for sure.
1: Oh, I love bluegrass. So people are calling you Nashville's newest String King. I said it at the top. What has that title meant for you? It's a great nickname for your career, and where do you want to take it from here?
2: Yes, ma'am. Well, it really means a lot to me because it wasn't a name that I gave myself, of course. I wouldn't do that. It was actually given to me by a newspaper. And it was actually the last time that I was working with Mountain Dew in 2021. I was still independent. I hadn't signed on with my record label or anything. And that was just an incredible thing, getting to work with Mountain Dew back then. And then one of the local papers published an article all about it, and they named me String King in big, bold letters, and it just stuck. And so, you know, still today, I just try to live up to the name, and I just have fun. You know, they gave it to me because I was playing the banjo a lot, especially in that particular ad that I did for Mountain Dew back then. But even on stage still today, I'm on acoustic guitar, I'm on electric guitar, I do the banjo. So there are a lot of instruments up on stage that I'm playing.
1: Nice. So you have a history, obviously, with the brand, because we weave that into the conversation. That's why it's important to you. And I love that what you just shared with us. What's a favorite memory on stage, or maybe even off, that ties you again back to the brand, to Mountain Dew?
2: Well, truly, my favorite memory is the work that I got to do with them in 2021. I mean, that was such a huge point in my career at the time, because, again, I was independent and I was having viral videos, and that was really cool. But to have something that's almost tangible like that, it, as far as a business standpoint goes, you know, where you get into a partnership and you can do a deal with Mountain Dew and you get to be part of such an amazing company, that was incredible. And so I had so much fun. That entire process was just unbelievable and such a blessing for me back then. And to get to do it again, of course, that's absolutely amazing. But still today too, at pretty much every show that I perform, you know, fair, festival, amphitheater, anything like that, in the green room, there's Mountain Dew. On stage, there's Mountain Dew. You know, it might even be a sponsorship by Mountain Dew. So still today, I'm living the dream. I'm doing everything that I absolutely love, and Mountain Dew is there for all of it.
1: Cool. So where can our listeners go to keep up with you and this campaign, Spencer?
2: Yeah, so you can find all of my music and everything that I'm doing at Spencer Hatcher. You just look me up on social media, on the streaming platforms. I've got a website, SpencerHatcherMusic.com. You just look me up, and I'll come right up. And then, of course, for Mountain Dew, it's just at Mountain Dew. And I've got a song that's all about common sense. And so the common sense lesson today is pick up a Mountain Dew and just crank up the music.
1: Ah, sounds good to me. Spencer, thanks, and continued success.
2: Kate, thank you so much. I appreciate it.
3: NFL injuries for week 3 heading into it. Some of the key injuries. Wow, the big one today that was announced. Jackson Dart, the New York Giants quarterback, the knee injury, much worse than so many thought, right? The MRI really told the tale. He's going to miss the rest of the season. And Jameis Winston starts now in relief. Caleb Williams, the Chicago Bears quarterback, he's got a hamstring injury week to week right now. Jaden Daniels, he's got the elbow injury. Oh, that looks so crushing, soul crushing for him. And so far, it's very uncertain what's going to happen to him long term, but he's going to be out for sure. It's a question of how long. And then you've got Kyler Murray, Minnesota concussion, but he's going to play. You have Sam Darnold with the lower body injury. His status is to be determined, but he didn't look great either at this point. So many quarterback injuries. Michael Penix Jr., knee injury, but he is going to start for week 3. And then some of the others, you've got Ty Johnson, Buffalo running back. He's got a hamstring problem. He's going to miss a couple of games. He missed 2 straight games, might miss another one, maybe 2. It's kind of that big question mark that looms, but boy, oh boy. And then for the Giants, if I go back to them, their offensive serious weapons could see a lot of reduced passing volume with Dart out, and then it's a question of how they are, like Cam Scataboo. Wow, he is such a superstar for the Giants. So that's a big one, of course, a huge one. So it's interesting to see that we're only a couple weeks into the season and the kind of injuries that we're talking about are right. I mean, look, this is football, but it's usually, it seems like we're a little bit further into it, right? I think for the Bills, DJ Moore, they're wide out with the shoulder injury, the AC joint sprain. He's day to day. I think also, if I look at AJ Brown, the wide out, the ankle problem with him is a high ankle sprain. So he's on injured reserve. It's the dreaded high ankle sprain. And he's going to miss at least the next four games. The soonest he can return to the Pats is week six when they host the Jets. But, you know, that's, we'll see what happens. For the Jets, Omar Cooper, their wide out, is week to week. He had a high ankle sprain, too. He's on injured reserve. For the Baltimore Ravens, we know this was a really hard one. Zay Flowers, he had issues, and so he was significant enough that he was unable to sustain drives in the second half against the Saints, and that was a big problem for them when they rolled into it. So if he's going to be back on the field, that would be big upside for them, and it looks like he might be back in the field. So, wow. Again, there's so many more question marks out there than, yeah, we're ready to roll. So, we're ready to roll. Coming up next, it's Nail the Score, the game of the week. You can play. Call 612-465-9695. I'll meet you around the bend.
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1: I love this time of the week. 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For week three, the game of the week is the Raiders and the Saints. New Orleans is a 3.5-point favorite over Vegas for that game, which kicks 4:25 Eastern, so it's the late afternoon game out at the Superdome. Wow, this is going to be a really good one. And, you know, the Saints were on the road in each of the first 2 weeks. The Raiders were at home, and they're 2-0, and the Saints are 1-1. Look, New Orleans has a home field advantage. When the Saints are good, the fans are there. They're optimistic. This is going to be an interesting one, my friend. So what do you think? All you have to do is tell me who you think is going to win and what you think the final score is going to be. Let's go out to Sharon, who's listening to us in the New England area, up in the Maine area. Hey, Sharon, how are you?
2: I'm doing wonderful.
1: Good. Yeah, this will be an interesting game.
2: It sure will be.
1: What do you think? Do you like the Raiders or the Saints?
2: I'm going to go with the Saints. They're in our division, the Bucs division.
1: Yep, they're in the Bucs division.
2: And they lost 2 games so far.
1: I know, after Baker Mayfield signed a huge contract. Come on, Baker. Yeah. So, Saints, what do you say? What do you think the final score is going to be?
2: 31-20.
1: I like it. You own that score. Sharon, thank you so much for hanging late with us and calling.
2: You're welcome.
1: Yeah, we'll talk to you next week. All right, we move on to another one. This is, let's see, Annie listening to us in California, Westlake Village.
3: Hi, this is Annie from Westlake Village. I guess it's big game of the Raiders at the Saints. Who would have ever thunk 3 weeks into the season the Raiders are 2-0? And the Aints aren't that bad, 1-1. But here's the problem. The Raiders are going to become the Raiders because Kirk Cousins, the man who's been on, 10 teams in 10 years, will eventually turn into Kirk Cousins. So if you think he's going to stay the way he is, you're dreaming. The Aints are going to win this game because they're at Houdat, and the crowd will be a little crazy because they do drink quite a bit in New Orleans. They have nothing else to do. Do you hunt gators or drink? I don't know which one is more applicable, but drinking or hunting gators. So I'm going to go with the Aints because I think Kirk Cousins will turn into Kirk Cousins. I take the Aints 28-17. And I still want a Fernando Mendoza sighting because that's the only thing that will keep the Raiders from a losing season. Hasta la vista, baby.
1: Wow, I love New Orleans. What is she saying? It is such a fun place. There's a ton to do there. You have to pry me away from New Orleans. My goodness. Just trash talking a fabulous area and Louisiana in general, I love. And there's way more to that area than gators. Trust me. All right, let's go to Nikki and let's see what she has to say from our hotline.
4: Hello, hello, hello. Calling from Lions country. This is Nikki here. And I got to say, I was so disappointed in my Lions on Thursday. They looked like they just ate too much and they were all just rolling around on the ground and not doing too much defensively. They forgot about really eating their dinner. Anyway, let's talk about the Raiders and the Saints. There we go. Coming up on Sunday. Because I lived in California one time and I watched the Raiders play a few times, and that's when they were in Los Angeles, I'm kind of got a little heart pull there. But the Saints are playing the first opening game at home, so this is going to be, I think, a really, really close game. Of course, you got the Raiders, Kirk Cousins is quarterback. Now he's a dang good quarterback. They've got, who else they got in there? They got that rookie Mathis. Now, man, he took picked off two interceptions from the Chargers quarterback there the other day. And I think he's going to be one to watch. And of course, Max Crosby, defensive end. I mean, he's really someone to deal with. Of course, the Saints. Now, they've got Slough or Shaw. Well, how do you say his name? Shaw. And, of course, Ole, their wide receiver, is really amazing. Chase Young, the edge rusher. Now, he's really a tough one on the Saints side. And, of course, Etienne Jr., what a great running back he is. And, they've got things going on, and they're going to be home. So the home team is going to be cheering them on. But I am really, my heart's just pulling, but I'm going to say Raiders 28, Saints 27. Have a great day, everyone, and I'll see you on Sunday. Bye-bye.
1: Wow, 28-27. How about that? And it's show. It's Tyler's show. It is confusing the way his name is spelled. He leads the league with 662 passing yards through 2 weeks, through four touchdowns with two interceptions on 90 attempts. In that sophomore year, I think he is going to soar, and he's going to look great against the Raiders. I'm going to give my guess last, though. Let's go to Jason, part of the Minnesota 2. Jason, what do you think?
5: I haven't given either of these teams much thought, I still got my soft spot for Kirk, so I'll take the Raiders, and let's say they get 27, and then the Saints get 21.
1: 27-21. Such interesting scores. Wow, thanks, Jason. So I got a couple of emails, and you can email me too. Kate@katedelaneyradio.com. Click on contact. I just checked the box. I got Bill, who says Saints, Delaney all the way, 38-17. Joseph likes the Raiders, and he likes the Raiders to win it 21-14. Wow, that would be like a really great defense, which I'm not sure about that with these teams, but again, with the quarterbacks. So my guess is this. I'm going to say the Saints win it. I think it's going to be back and forth, particularly in that fourth quarter, and it's going to be 35-27. It's going to be another really solid game from Tyler Show if he throws an interception and has problems with turnovers, then maybe it's a different story. But I don't think so. I think that I think he's going to have a good game. The home crowd's going to be super into it, and they're going to pick up another win. I've said this again and again. I covered the Cowboys, talked to Kellen Moore a lot. I really, really like him. I think he is going to do the magic with the Saints as the head coach, and it's going to get better and better. And I like Show a lot. I do. Faux Show. I think he is going to have a really, really big, big game. It's crazy because normally, or we would be talking about, and we are talking about, when we look at the NFL with all the quarterback injuries, I mean, wow, Jackson Dart out for the season. Oh, so much was riding on his shoulders with Bill Belichick being the new coach. What they did against the Cowboys in the opener, fans were just so psyched about that. But man, you got back. This is why backup quarterbacks matter, right? These injuries, and this is pretty bad. So, who is the backup quarterback? You look around, you look at the passers around the league, and then you say, you know, why is the quarterback pipeline so dry? Because it is. And at every level, when you're looking at the collegiate level, looking at the high school level, there's such a big fight to keep top players on rosters. And so then you look at the NFL and you look at some of the backup quarterback situations, right? So the Buffalo Bills, they have Josh Allen. Who is the backup? Did you even know Kyle Allen, 30-year-old, is the backup to Josh Allen? He's bounced around the league. Last time he started games was in 2022 with the Houston Texans. That's not great. Quinn Ewers, the former Texas quarterback, Jacksonville. He is the backup there. in Los Angeles, Trey Lance. He probably is the best of all of the backup quarterbacks if I go down the list. Tommy DeVito, they loved him in New York. It was fun, the little kind of flash in the pan there, but he's the New England backup quarterback. Atlanta, it's Cooper Rush. Now, I like Cooper Rush when he was the backup for the Dallas Cowboys, I'm just going to say, right? All right, it's a wrap for this hour. Thanks so much to Jason. Great work on the technicals.
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0: I'm Rob Wasatch Front. We're looking at clearing skies in a low of 54 degrees during the day on Wednesday. Mostly sunny and beautiful, upper 70s, partly cloudy and near 80 degrees on Thursday. Then we're into the low 80s for Friday, Saturday, Sunday. We should have a fair amount of sunshine for the weekend. Another little cool down will happen as we head into Monday and Tuesday of next week. From the KSL Weather Center, I'm Kevin Eubank.
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0: I'm Greg Bell, and we open with a thrilling offering of suspense. And later we'll travel to Metropolis for our weekly visit with the adventures of Superman. Suspense debuted on CBS Radio in 1942 and continued for more than two decades. For much of its run, top movie stars joined veteran radio actors each week. In the 1950s, though, with tighter budgets, the casting of famous film performers became infrequent, but the quality remained. Due to great writing, stellar production values, and those previously mentioned veteran radio actors. Leading this example of that is Harry Bartell. He was born in New Orleans, Louisiana back in 1913, primarily though raised in Houston, Texas. He graduated from Rice University in 1933 and also attended Harvard Business School. Radio was his first real and primary career, although he later did a fair amount of television and film work. With an interesting and youthful sounding voice, he was easy to pick out no matter what show he's working on. Joining Bartell in this offering, Charlotte Lawrence and Eve McVeigh, with Virginia Eiler, Hi Everback, Larry Thor, John Stevenson, Jack Crucian, and Sammy Ogg. It's from October 25th, 1955.
13: And now, tonight's presentation of radio's outstanding theater of thrills, Suspense. Tonight, we bring you transcribed a story of a prescription filled in error. We call it, To None a Deadly Drug. So now, starring Harry Bartell, here is tonight's suspense play, To None, a Deadly Drug.

0: Sometimes it can happen. A prescription handed a druggist, a slip-up somewhere, a dead person. When it does occur, it's news because it is almost unheard of. A druggist is a careful man, tempered in the tough crucible of pharmaceutical college, filtered by a board of examiners, sworn, as is a physician, to protect those he serves from wrong and harm. It almost never happens, but when it does, it can ruin a man, and it can ruin his wife. Manxville is on U.S. 99, near the junction of three main arteries. It's a small town, but it supports two drugstores. One is Foster's Pharmacy. It's owned and run by a young ex-GI pharmacist named Cal Foster. Next to his wife, Marion, he loves his pharmacy more than anything on earth. Cal has a soda fountain, but he lets a kid named Joe handle that. Cal's heart is with the gleaming scales and the sparkling bottles. That's where he was the evening it happened, typing a label for a prescription while Marion waited impatiently.
1: Cal, you promised. It's 6:30 and you promised.
2: Okay, honey, I shaved. Did you get my jacket from the cleaners?
1: Yes. It's a half-hour drive to the club and it's 6:30 already. Are you listening?
2: I'll just be a second. Mrs. Peabody lost her digitalis bottle. She's about to have a heart attack worrying about it.
1: Oh, she's as healthy as a horse. And you said you'd be ready at 6:30.
2: Well, we'll just deliver this on the way to the dance.
1: Oh, no.
2: It's not far, and she's a nice old gal for a hypochondriac. Look, why don't you hang up the clothes sign on the door? I'll have another customer for sure. I'll just stick this label on her bottle and put on my jacket. Oh, too late.
1: Tell her you're closed.
2: I can't do that, darling. Yes, ma'am.
3: Hello. Can you fill a prescription for me, for my son?
2: Well, I think so. Let's see. Tippy Smith, elixir, phenobarbital, tincture, belladonna. What's the matter, fella? Stomachache?
4: No, I'm okay.
3: He isn't either. He just doesn't like medicine, that's all. But the minute we get back on the road, he'll be miserable.
2: Well, this will make him feel better. Hey, San Francisco doctor wrote this?
3: Yes. I meant to have it filled there, but I got a wire my husband's due back from Japan. He's a Navy man. And what with packing the car to go and meet him and getting Tip out of school and everything, I forgot. And now he's got the stomach ache again. And I'm trying to make another 100 miles tonight.
2: Well, we'll fix him up.
3: How much will it be?
2: Let's see, about $1.75. Just take a minute.
3: Gosh, he's a rugged guy. A kid has to be rugged for this sort of life. He's lived in half a dozen towns since he was born. No wonder he gets the stomach ache.
4: Well, he must get bored on the road.
3: Oh, he sure does. But we listen to the radio and think up riddles and name cars. He knows every make of car on the road.
4: Where are you headed now?
3: Oh, the ship's coming into San... Tippy! Leave the comic book alone. You have a dozen in the car.
5: Okay. Hey, Mom.
3: Yes?
5: I don't really need the medicine. I feel all right.
3: Well, you're going to take it just the same.
2: All right, now, we'll just make up a label. You can get it back on the road. Let's see, 15 drops of glass of water every 4 hours, 7 and 11 p.m., 3 and 7. You can start now if you want. It's almost 7, and then you won't have to stop on the road for a glass of water.
3: Oh, that's a good idea.
5: Well, I don't think it is. It isn't time, anyway.
3: Well, it's almost time.
5: Oh, no. Hey, Mom, while we're driving, we can play the game. Like the other time. You know, when I lose, I'll take the medicine.
3: Oh, all right.
2: There we are. Oh, excuse me, just a minute.
6: Hello.
1: Oh, that horrible phone.
6: Oh, yes, Mrs. Peabody.
1: I'm trying to get him to a dinner dance for the first time in 2 years.
6: Yes.
1: It's like getting a date with Marlon Brando.
3: Well, at least your husband's home nights.
1: I know. Must be awful. Oh, here, I'll put on the label and you can go.
6: Well, yes,
1: how much did he say it would be?
3: $175.
1: Out of two, as they say.
3: Oh, and it looks as if Tippy's brought a comic book, after all, with his dirty hands all over it.
1: The comic book Tippy's on me.
3: Oh, well, thank you.
5: Yes. Thanks. Thanks a lot.
1: Good luck. Have a good trip.
6: Yes, Mrs. Peabody. I'm sorry. And I won't forget to drop it off. Goodbye.
2: Oh, what a character. Where's our customer?
1: I gave her the medicine and she left.
2: You gave it to her? What do you mean?
1: Well, I sold it to her, I mean. I pasted on the label and sold it to her.
2: You what? Look, Marion, don't you ever, ever label a bottle in this store, do you understand?
1: Well, Cal, don't look at me that way. That gold in my eye.
2: I mean it, Marion.
1: I'm sorry if I usurped any of your prerogatives, Pasteur. I didn't know it took a registered pharmacist to lick a label.
2: Well, in my store it does. Okay, let's forget it. Where's my jacket?
1: In the back. Here. Are you sure you don't want to wear your white coat so people will know you're a druggist? A pharmacist, I mean?
2: All right, that's enough of that. Okay. Are we all set? Safe lock, files closed, lights out. Let's roll, doll.
1: Has the stern disciple of Hygieia forgotten something?
2: Ooh, Mrs. Peabody's digitalis, she'll murder me. Just a second. Marion.
1: What?
2: What bottle did you give that woman?
1: What is it, Cal? What do you mean?
2: That woman, we've got to stop her. Where was she parked? Where'd she go?
1: Oh, what is it?
2: The bottle that's left on the sink. It's the kid's medicine. You gave her the digitalis. Now, where are they?
1: Oh, no, Cal, I took the bottle that was
2: there. There were two bottles there, Marion, and two labels. The Belladonna's left and the digitalis label. Do you understand?
1: Oh, Cal.
2: Did she say where she was heading?
1: Oh, to meet her husband. To meet his ship.
2: I know, but where?
1: Oh, I don't think she said.
2: Think.
1: Well, she started to tell me, and then the boy... Tippy it was.
2: Come on.
1: He picked up a magazine. I can't remember, Cal. Maybe she didn't say.
2: Oh, Lord, digitalis.
1: If he takes it, what'll it do?
2: In that dosage, it'll probably kill him.

0: Mom?
1: Yes?
0: You think Dad'll know me?
1: What do you mean, will Dad know you?
0: Will he?
1: Well, of course he'll know you. Why wouldn't he?
0: Well, you said once he wouldn't.
1: I didn't.
0: Well, that time he called from Japan, you said he wouldn't know me now. Well, you did.
1: Oh, Tippy, that's just something people say. Of course he'll know you. Oh, and you and he have lots of fun together before he leaves again. Turn on the radio.
0: Okay.

0: And for Marge and Jim and the guys and dolls at the Maxville Drive-In. Hey, kids, now you watch that movie now, you hear me? And for the Caps in the Upper Valley. And for Matilda from her mother on her 16th, for sweet 16, honey. Sweet 16 to you. And for Donnie Arden.
1: Oh, we don't want that, well, Tippy. Try something else.
0: I'm just going to play the kind of crazy wax. That's what it's going to do. We got a real good one for you. So from Al, your DJ pal, and KRNX, the voice of the valley, here we are with Perfidia.
1: How's your stomach?
2: Well, it doesn't hurt a bit. I feel just fine. Boy, it's a nice night, isn't it?
1: Mm-hmm.
2: Do you like to drive, Mom?
1: Uh-huh.
2: When I get older, I'll help you with the driving. Jimmy drives for his folks sometimes.
1: He's 3 years older than you. And anyway, that's too young.
2: Hey, look at that lake over there, Mom.
1: Tippy.
2: What?
1: Stop it.
2: What?
1: You're trying to make me forget about the medicine, aren't you?
2: You said we could play the game before I had to take the medicine.
1: Oh, all right. We'll start now. How many out-of-state licenses?
2: Well, five.
1: We won't see five in an hour. Two.
2: Oh, no, you'll see two right away. Three?
1: All right. Now, when I see three, you have to take your medicine. And what do you know? You see that car ahead?
2: Yeah. Oh, Mom, that isn't fair. Not the first car. We didn't really start yet.
1: Oh, yes, we did. See? Ohio.
2: Aw.
1: One down, two to go.
2: No more out-of-states. Uh-oh.
1: That doesn't look like a California plate to me, is it?
2: Well, yes, it is, Mom.
1: Oh, you're right. Well, still two to go. Oh, the things I have to do to make you take a perfectly harmless little medicine.
2: I don't like that junk.
1: I'm beginning to believe that.
0: All right, now let's stop that record. Our goofy engineer, he put the... I wanted Artie Shaw's Perfidia. Well, which one's that? Is that that Perez somebody or something? It sounded like a free holy spinning there or something. Well, anyway, folks, you guys and dolls, this is old Al, your DJ pal, and I've got time for a couple of more phone requests here before the 7 o'clock news. Hey, here's a call, one of the buttons there. Let me get the... Hello? Hello, who's this?
2: Mom.
1: Hi. Yes?
2: How far do we have to go?
1: Tonight? Oh, about 100 miles.
2: Well, when will we get to San Diego?
0: Oh, 14, you're a little young.
1: Tippy, what's wrong?
2: Oh, nothing.
0: Yeah.
1: Does your stomach ache again?
2: Oh, no, honest, Mom, I'm okay. It doesn't hurt at all.
0: You what?
2: I want us to play the game.
1: It does hurt, doesn't it? Oh, I think we better stop at the next place and give you those drops.
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9: It all connects. The girl who walks for hours to bring home the family's water. The school she can't attend most days. Her little brother's belly laugh. Her dream.

0: Suspense. There are certain things a druggist learns in the School of Pharmacy, certain things that have nothing to do with chemistry or toxicology or physiology. He learns the code of ethics, and he reads the oath of Hippocrates, and he knows that it applies to him as well as to the physician. To none will I give a deadly drug, even if solicited, nor will I counsel such. To none, a deadly drug. Yes, there are certain things a druggist learns in the School of Pharmacy. But no one tells him how to track down a woman with a common name, driving an unknown car, on any one of three heavily traveled routes toward an unknown destination. For that, he gets the sheriff.
1: No, she didn't say where she was heading.
2: You're sure she didn't tell your wife while you were in the back there?
1: Marion can't remember.
2: Is she okay? She kind of just sits there.
1: A little shocked, maybe.
2: Foster, I just don't see how you expect us to stop this woman. We got no license number, no make of car, last name is Smith. You don't know where she's heading, and with the traffic that we have here,
1: We've got to stop her. What time is it?
2: 10 to 7. You said the first dose was at 7?
1: That's right. Hello.
3: Mr. Foster?
1: Yes?
3: Ready on your call to San Francisco.
1: Oh, thank you. Hello, Dr. Peters?
4: This is Dr. Peters.
1: Doctor, this is Cal Foster. I got your number from a prescription. I'm a pharmacist in Manxville, Foster's Pharmacy.
4: Yes?
1: You treated a child named Tippy Smith, about 12 or 13, a Navy man's son. You wrote a prescription for belladonna and phenobarbital.
4: I think I recall. Go ahead.
1: Well, I made a mistake. He got digitalis instead, the same dosage.
4: What?
1: Digitalis.
4: Well-built, rugged boy, blonde hair, pretty mother?
1: Yes, that's right.
4: Yes, I remember. Is he alive?
1: We can't find them. They're on the road. That's why I called.
4: Well, I'll do anything I can. Digitalis in that dosage.
1: Do you know anything about them, where they might be going, the make a car?
4: No. Well, they were new in the city, their first visit to me. Look, I'm at home, but her address will be in my files downtown.
1: Just a minute, please. Sheriff, if we get her address, can we find a license number?
2: Well, sure, from Sacramento, if it's a California license and if it's current. But it'll take time. It's too long, and that's for sure.
1: We've got to try. Doctor, will you get her address?
4: I'm on my way. I'll call back.
2: I don't know what we can do until we find that license number.
1: Can't you set up roadblocks? Call the State Highway Patrol.
2: Where are we going to set up those blocks?
1: Well, she's only been gone 20 minutes. How far has she driven?
2: 12, 15 miles, maybe. But which road? We don't even know where she's heading.
1: Husband's ship was coming in. Where would a Navy ship come in?
2: Oh, that's easy. San Diego, Long Beach, San Pedro, Port Hueneme. She's on 399 or 99 or maybe 466. Now, we don't know. So I call the Highway Patrol for an all-points bulletin. I want a roadblock for a woman and a kid. No car description, no license number. We don't know what road they're on. They're going to laugh at me. It's too late anyway, Foster. We only got three patrolmen who could even get in the vicinity. Now, you got to forget the roadblock.
1: Well, we've got to do something. We can't sit here and let this kid kill himself in 5 minutes.
2: All right. What do we do?
5: They're probably playing their game. Mrs. Smith and Tippy.
1: What?
5: Their game.
1: What game?
5: They were going to play a game before he had to take his medicine. When he lost the game, he had to take it.
2: Foster, you better do something for your wife.
1: All right. Now, look, Marion, snap out of it. Do you hear?
5: They were going to play a game. He gets bored on the road, so they play games and listen to the radio and
1: they do what?
5: Play games and listen to the radio.
1: Sheriff, the radio, KRNX, we can call them.
2: Yeah. Yeah, you know, that might work at that. That's the only station most people can get in the valley on their car radios anyway. Here, give me the phone. Come on.
6: Operator.
2: Give me KRNX.
6: The radio station?
2: That's right, quick.
6: You can dial that number, sir.
2: Look, this is Sheriff Gibbs, and I haven't got time. Now get it.
6: Just a moment, sir. The line's busy, sir. It's their disc jockey. He takes phone requests. He's always busy when he's on.
2: Look, this is an emergency. I want you to break in.
6: I'll try again, sir.

0: It's Sheriff Gibbs. Sheriff Gibbs, kids, and he wants to make an announcement. You running for sheriff again, Sheriff?
1: Listen, Joker, this is Gibbs, and it is an emergency.
0: Yeah, I know. He says it's an emergency, cats. There's one in every crowd, kids. Somebody's always got to get in the act. Now, look, fella, Mister, just let me have
1: somebody
0: request,
1: kidding.
0: Come on now.
1: Right.
0: Come on, I got
1: Hello.
0: All the phones going here.
1: Hello,
0: come
1: Al.
0: Now, what you want
1: to
0: be
1: Al, will you shut
0: record?
1: Up? Huh? This is Cal Foster at the pharmacy. I just sold the wrong medicine to a woman named Smith for her son. They're on the road now. We can't contact them. He's supposed to take it at 7. We think they might be listening.
0: You serious?
1: Of course I'm serious. I want you to announce that the medicine just sold to a Mrs. Smith at Foster's Pharmacy in Manxville is the wrong medicine. It's deadly. She's to call me immediately.
0: Well, yeah, I got it, but listen, if you think I'm sticking my neck out for a lawsuit on account of a phone call, you're nuts, but you're nuts. How do I know you're Foster?
1: I sold you $10 worth of wheat germ last week, you remember?
0: A wheat germ? Yeah, I guess you did.
2: Well, kid, I guess you're kind of curious. You heard one side of a pretty strange conversation. Now then, your old pal's gonna stick his neck way out and make an announcement. If I'm not on the air tomorrow, it means I was wrong. The guy that called first really was the sheriff. Sheriff of Manxville. I hope. Because if he asked me to make an important announcement, and if it's a phony...
3: Tip, for heaven's sake, find some music, will you?
2: Dead.
3: Anything
2: but
3: that silly
2: now.
3: Chatter.
2: Here's
3: or turn it off. Okay.
2: It's about a lady named...
3: Hey, where are we? Oh, somewhere on U.S. 99 going to meet your dad. Man, what do you think I see on that car up ahead?
4: Oh, no, it's a California plate.
3: Oh, no, it isn't. It's orange and black. It's New York. Ah, and that's two plates. One to go.
4: Well, go slower, will you, Mom?
3: Slower? So I won't catch up on any more out-of-state cars? Mm-mm. You're gonna take your medicine.

0: Well, Foster, it's almost 7. We'd have heard by now. I guess they weren't listening to the radio.
1: I guess not.
0: Now, that announcement, that took guts. I sure hate to see it get wasted.
2: I gave him a comic book. I did, Cal. I didn't mean to hurt him.
1: Darling, nobody thinks you meant to hurt him. Here, sit down. Now, take some of this. It'll make you feel better.
2: No. No, I'm all right. I've got to think. I've got to think.
1: Maybe she didn't say where she was going.
2: Tippy was looking at the magazine. I was by the cash register. She was about to tell me, and then she saw Tippy. The ship's coming into San.
0: San?
2: San something.
0: San Pedro, San Diego. She'd take 99 either one.
1: Well, can you send out that information for a roadblock?
0: Yeah, if there's a highway patrol officer on 99, he might try without a description. But one officer trying to handle all those cars, I don't know.
1: Well, how about the places she'd stop? She has to get water for the kid, for the medicine. Where would she stop?
0: Oh, there are 10 restaurants to a mile down there. She's probably around Starrett by now. See, how'd we tell which one she'd pick? Oh, the kid might have taken it by now anyway.

0: Yes?
1: Suppose I'm well by the time you see the other license plate. Suppose my stomach doesn't ache anymore.
0: Yes?
1: Do I still have to take it?
0: You sure do. You don't want to be sick to meet your dad, do you?
1: Mom?
0: Hmm?
1: Look what I found in the glove compartment. Your old earring.
0: Oh, that's interesting.
1: Look at it, Mom. Look at it.
0: What's going on here? Why the sudden interest in my old jewelry?
1: Oh, nothing.
0: Why, you little sneak. That car that passed, it has a Texas plate.
1: Well, I almost fooled you.
0: Okay, it's the medicine for you. It's past seven anyway.
1: I need a glass of water for it.
0: Oh, we'll stop at a restaurant. There's one. Ugh. Oh, it looks pretty scroungy. Look for a nice one.
1: Okay, I'll look.
0: I'll just bet you will.
2: Name the restaurant, Sheriff. All of them, please.
3: Well, let's see. There's Tepet's. And then just about a block. Cappy's. Lasky's.
2: Mm-hmm.
3: The A.M. Cafe.
2: I remember that. Oh, she wouldn't take a boy in there. It's dirty.
3: Yeah. Now, past Starrett. I think it's a Green Bowl.
2: Mm.
3: Yeah. In the Valley Cafe. Look, there's 50 of them.
2: Please, please.
3: Further on, let me see. I think that, what's it, Merritt's?
2: Yeah.
3: And then Tiny's.
2: Oh, I remember Tiny's. The big place with all the glass and the big neon chicken on
3: yeah,
2: the highway.
3: Yeah, that's the one. That's
2: okay, I'll give me the phone.
4: Oh, honey.
2: Well, that's where I'd stop. It is.
5: Operator.
6: Yes, ma'am?
0: How about some ice cream after the medicine tip?
1: Okay. I want chocolate, please.
6: All right. And what would you like?
0: Oh, a dish of vanilla for me. And a glass of water for my boy's medicine, please.
1: Oh, I'm okay now, Mom. Honest.
6: He's just like my little boy. They all hate medicine.
0: Oh, this one's impossible.
6: Thank you. 15 drops. You want to count them, Tip? I might get an extra one in by mistake.
1: Oh, no.
0: 1, 2, 3, 4, 5, 6, 7, 8, 9, 10, 11, 12, 13, 14, 15. Okay, pal, there it is.
1: Mom? Mm-hmm. It smells funny.
0: You drink it, or I'll tell your dad what a baby you were about it.
2: But he's drinking.
1: All right.
2: Stop! Stop!
0: What?
2: What in the world?
7: I'm sorry. Are you Mrs. Smith?
0: Yes.
7: Well, take the phone. Take the phone, please.
0: The phone? But how?
7: Hello? Oh, no. No, it couldn't be. Oh. Oh, yes, thank you.
1: Mom, are you sick?
7: Sick? Oh, maybe a little. Maybe just a little bit.
8: It's news when it happens, a drugstore mistake, because it almost never does happen. Stories of mistaken prescriptions in the profession of pharmacy are practically non-existent. When it does occur, it can ruin a man, because this profession is hard on its own when one falls short. It can ruin a man, or it can mold him.
7: What'll happen to this, Cal? This store? It's your life.
9: I don't know. I started from scratch once before.
7: I know. But it's not fair. It wasn't your fault at all.
9: It's my pharmacy, darling. Anyway, don't worry.
7: Will they take your license?
9: I don't know. And if that isn't what matters, it's the people.
7: The people?
9: The people we know, my customers. They come in blindly, they put their lives in my hands. And that's what'll hurt, even if I keep my license. Hello, Mrs. Smith. Where's Tippy?
7: In the car. He's tired.
9: I don't know what to say.
7: There's nothing to say. And there's nothing for you to say either, Mrs. Foster. I didn't really come all the way back to talk.
9: Why did you come back, Mrs. Smith?
7: Why? Well, so you could give me Tippy's medicine.

0: Suspense, in which Harry Bartell with Charlotte Lawrence and Eve McVeigh starred in tonight's presentation of To None a Deadly Drug. Suspense is produced and transcribed by Anthony Ellis. Tonight's script was written by Hank Searles. The music was composed by Rennie Garrigan and conducted by Wilbur Hatch. Featured in the cast were Virginia Eiler, Sammy Ogg, High Aberback, Larry Thor, Jack Crucian, and John Stevenson.
1: From October 25th, 1955, Suspense announcer Larry Thor also starred on CBS Radio as NYPD Detective Danny Clover on the popular police drama Broadway Is My Beat. Meanwhile, as I mentioned, lead actor Harry Bartell was born in New Orleans but raised in Houston, Texas. And that's where he got his start, at local radio station KPRC. After he relocated to California, Bartell became a favorite of producer-director Norman McDonald and appeared on many of his series, including Fort Laramie and Gunsmoke. 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I'm Greg Bell, and speaking of a series that aired on both mediums, up next is our weekly visit with the adventures of Superman. We'll resume the fall 1947 storyline, The Ruler of Darkness, right after this break.
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1: 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Known as the Ruler of Darkness, it played out in the fall of 1947, and I believe we're up to part 11. 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
16: Today, with Superman unaware of their whereabouts, Lois Lane and Detective Candy Myers draw near to the hideout of a man who helped to frame Perry White. Quite unconscious of the fact that their approach through night-darkened woods is being watched by an armed man and his ferocious dog. Listen.
17: Quiet, Ty, quiet. Now let's you and me just keep our eyes peeled on them, too. Don't let's let them know they're being watched. Wonder what in tarnation they're doing here. Say, you think maybe they're here after Harry? Well, we'll find out soon enough. And if they are, we'll take care of them, Tag. You and me, we'll take care of them.

0: And now, the adventures of Superman.
1: To destroy the chances of Editor Perry White's being elected mayor on a Reform Party ticket, Mike Hickey, corrupt political boss of Metropolis, succeeded in having White arrested on a framed-up hit-and-run charge. Knowing it was a frame-up, Clark Kent, who is really Superman, and his friend Candy Myers, a private detective, joined forces. While Candy searched for Harry Niles, a Hickey henchman who had posed as the hit-and-run victim, Kent hunted for Dr. Tobin, a physician in Hickey's employ who had spirited Niles away from the city hospital to a hideout. During Kent's absence, Candy picked up Harry Niles' trail and with Lois Lane, girl reporter, drove into the countryside southwest of Metropolis. On foot, they followed a stream in the moonlight and came within sight of the old Nelson farmhouse where Candy believed Niles was hiding. But they were unaware that a tall, gaunt man in overalls, carrying a rifle and accompanied by a huge mastiff dog, was trailing them. As cautiously, they approached the farmhouse, which hid in the dark shadows cast by a grove of trees.
2: Listen. Look, Miss Lane. There's a light downstairs, one of the back rooms. See it?
3: Uh-huh.
2: We'll make for that. See what we can see. Now remember, all we want to do is to find out if Niles is here. And if he's not hurt, like Kent says. Then we'll go back to Metropolis and get Inspector Henderson to send someone out to nab him.
3: That's good enough for me, Candy. I'm not anxious to meet Niles out here alone.
2: I just hope they haven't got a dog.
3: Yes, that would be bad. But if they did, it would have hurt us by now and be barking its head off.
2: Yeah, I guess so. Wait. Miss Lane.
3: What's the matter?
2: Thought I heard something. Or somebody.
3: Where?
2: Behind us.
3: I don't hear anything. Except the crickets.
2: I don't either now.
3: Maybe it was a rabbit or a squirrel.
2: Yeah, it could be. Come on. Quietly now.
3: Gosh, this darkness gives me the willies.
2: We're almost there. Whatever you do, don't slip or anything now.
3: I'll try not to, Candy. Now, if only Niles is here.
2: Find that out right now. Hold it.
4: Looking for somebody?
3: Candy.
2: What the...
4: I'll reach for your gun, mister. I'll drill you. Watch him, Tig.
2: Who are you?
4: I'm the fellow whose land you're on.
3: Oh, you must be Mr. Nelson.
4: Who are you?
2: Who, us?
3: Why, we're...
4: Come on, talk up. When folks come trespassing on my land, my trigger finger starts itching.
2: Now, take it easy, Nelson. We're friends.
4: You ain't no friends of mine. I never seen you before.
2: So we're friends of your nephew, Harry Niles.
4: Your friends are Harry?
2: Sure, we came out here to bring him an important message, didn't we, Miss, Susie?
3: Yeah, that's right. Sure, we did. Mike Hickey sent us out to see Harry.
2: Harry's here, ain't he?
4: I ain't saying yet. You say Mike Hickey sent you?
2: Yeah.
3: That's right.
4: I don't believe you.
3: Now, listen to me, Mr. Nelson.
4: We'll find out if you're telling the truth or not. Harry'll be back soon. And if you're lying like I figure, this rifle will do the talking. Turn around.
2: You better do what the man says, Miss Lane.
3: Yes.
4: Take that gun out of your shoulder holster real slow, mister, and drop it on the ground. Slow, I said. Don't make no other moves or it'll be the last you ever make.
2: Okay. Take it easy.
4: Now, march around the house and into the kitchen. We'll wait for Harry there. Go on, get. Watch him, Tig.
3: Candy, what do we do now?
2: I don't know, Miss Lane. This don't look so good.
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9: Murray White speaking.
10: Chief, this is Kent.
9: Oh, where are you, Kent?
10: Well, I'm sort of shuttling, you might say, between Dr. Tobin's house and garage, still waiting for him to show up. I'm at the garage right now.
9: Well, stop wasting time and get back here.
10: I'm not wasting time, Chief. It's the only lead I have at the moment, and I'm sticking with it for a while longer. Listen, did you and Lois hear from Candy Myers?
9: Yes, he came in a little while ago and said he was pretty sure he knew where Harry Miles is.
10: Oh, swell. Let me talk with him, will you?
9: Well, he's not here. He went out with Lois.
10: Went out? Where?
9: To check up on Niles, of course. To see if he is where Candy thinks and if he was only pretending to be injured, as you say.
10: Where did they go?
9: Well, Candy didn't say. He was in too much of a hurry.
10: Oh. Well, please call me as soon as you hear from them, will you, Chief? The number here is Metropolis 4-3100. Have you got it?
9: Metropolis 4-3100.
10: That's right.
9: Okay, Kent.
10: Meanwhile, I'll keep checking with you. I still think Dr. Tobin will show up here. So long.
9: Bye.
4: Easy, Tig, easy.
3: I wish you'd tell that dog of yours to stand on the other side of the kitchen. I don't trust him.
4: Tig knows you're afeared, miss. But even so be you're telling the truth about Mike Hickey sending you out here to see Harry, you ain't got nothing to be afeared of.
11: When'll Harry be back?
4: Well, there's his car now, I reckon. It's Harry. Now we'll find out if you was lying or not.
3: Here it comes, Candy.
2: Miss Lane.
11: Hiya, Harry.
12: Huh? Who are they, Unc?
4: Come in and shut the door, Harry.
11: How you doing, Harry, old boy? Long time no see.
12: Who are you?
3: Why,
11: don't you remember us?
12: No, never seen you before in my life.
4: I knew they was lying, I knew it. Now I'm gonna take care of them. Stand back, Harry.
1: His gaunt, cruel face twisted into a gloating smile. Nelson flips his rifle to his shoulder and sights along its gleaming barrel at Lois Lane and Candy Myers. What will happen? We'll be back in a moment for the dramatic climax of today's episode. So keep listening.

0: Now, back to the adventures of Superman.
1: In the kitchen of a farmhouse, Harry Niles' uncle has leveled his rifle at Lois Lane and Private Detective Candy Myers. As the gaunt old man's finger tightens on the trigger, Candy calls out to Harry Niles.
2: Don't let him shoot, Niles. Mike Hickey sent us out here.
3: Hold it, Unc.
4: There I
2: am. No, we're not.
5: Mike did send us out to talk to you. It's very important, Harry.
4: Don't you believe him. Let me...
3: Wait a minute. All right, talk. Why did Mike send you out here?
2: Well, he wants us to take you to another hideout.
5: Yeah, that's right. A reporter on the Daily Planet found out where you were.
2: And he may be out here soon with the state police. Now, we got to move fast, Harry.
4: I say don't believe him, Harry.
3: Shut up, Unc. How did this reporter guy find out where I am? Tell me that.
2: He found out from your wife, that's how.
3: My wife?
2: Yeah, that's right. You know, she's sore at you. So she blabbed that this is where you always hide out.
4: Harry, I warn you, these two...
3: Quiet, Unc. I'll check this story right away.
2: What do you mean, check it? How?
3: I'm going to call up Mike Hickey personal and ask him.
2: Uh-oh. Quiet.
3: I want Metropolis 91202. That's right. Mike says he sent you out here. Okay. But if he says he didn't, well, Nelson will take care of you like he wanted to before.
1: Dismayed, Lois Lane and Candy Myers can do no more than look at each other as Harry Niles waits for Mike Hickey to answer while the old man points his rifle at them. For they know what the political boss's answer will be and what that answer will mean to them. With Clark Kent, who is Superman, miles away in Metropolis, unaware of his friend's grave peril, what, if anything, can save Lois and Candy now and prevent Mike Hickey from sending Perry White to the penitentiary? Monday's exciting episode is packed with action, thrills, and a surprise. So be sure to listen. Tune in same time, same station, for Chapter 12 of The Ruler of Darkness on The Adventures of Superman.
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7: 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I'm Greg Bell, and earlier we had Harry Bartell in an episode of Suspense. 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
24: From ABC News, I'm Sherry Preston. The FBI is investigating a possible breach that came through the Bureau's jobs site, FBI.gov, FBIJobs.gov. Thousands of people, current and prospective agents, could have had their information compromised, says ABC's Karen.
25: He really spent a lot.
26: As proof, the hackers posted what they claim is a sample of about 5,000 agents' names, home addresses, social security numbers, and in some cases, names of their family members. Reuters reports it matched details for at least 10 people, including FBI Director Kash Patel. And the FBI says it's investigating the hackers' claims.
24: The hacking group Shiny Hunters is claiming responsibility. With gas prices now averaging $1.30 a gallon more than a year ago, President Trump is defending his war with Iran. ABC's Mary Bruce has more on the president's UN address.
25: He really spent a lot of these annual remarks at the UN arguing that he had to launch this war to prevent Iran from having a nuclear weapon. But we are now 7 months into a war that he said would last just 4 to 6 weeks. And the war is now widening in the region. And there still is no clear end in sight.
24: There were discussions with Iran's leaders on the sidelines of the UN. Most of the most famous roller coasters in California, if not the country, is now the subject of new lawsuits brought on by more than 100 people who say they suffered brain damage after riding it.
27: Three deaths have been linked to the ride, including 22-year-old Christopher Hawley's death in 2022. Six Flags settled with his family last month. Terms were not disclosed. The park's lawyers have argued the ride is inspected daily and that its forces cannot cause brain injury in a normal rider using it as instructed. The ride has been closed since July 12th while the state investigates.
24: ABC's Sophie Flay. In South Africa, three shooters opened fire at a house party not far from the city of Durban on the East Coast. At least 11 people have been killed. You're listening to ABC News.
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2: A big who's who in the tech world slated to be at the White House this week alongside Chinese leader Xi Jinping.
3: China's President Xi arriving today ahead of a state dinner at the White House tomorrow. Meta CEO Mark Zuckerberg, Amazon's Jeff Bezos, and OpenAI Sam Altman are among the tech execs on the guest list. Forbes says the net worth of the tech moguls confirmed so far is more than $2.2 trillion combined.
2: That's ABC's Lina Moise. The nephew who told the world that Dolly Parton had died is now accused of threatening her estate. ABC's Hannah Batah reports on what's been happening.
27: Brian Seaver, speaking to ABC News overnight, confirms he's been fired from his job as head of security for Dolly's properties. And now the company Dolly set up to protect her legacy is suing him, requesting a restraining order. According to court documents first obtained by the New York Times, People, and TMZ, the lawsuit claims Seaver began making threats before Dolly died, with Seaver allegedly threatening to destroy the entire brand unless he was paid money. But overnight, Seaver fiercely denying those accusations.
2: A 6-year-old Chinese girl has set a new women's world record by solving Rubik's cubes at an average pace of just over 4 seconds per cube. Wearing a red hairband with a bow, Lian Yunzi looked serious as her little fingers moved quickly during the competition in Wuhan. Took her only 3.5 seconds for one cube. Sherry Preston, ABC News.
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0: Overnight along the Wasatch Front, we're looking at decreasing storms and a low of 54 in Salt Lake City. Plenty of sunshine around on Wednesday, mostly sunny and 77 for the high. We'll actually increase some temperatures, get back to near 80 degrees on Thursday. We'll also see some increase in cloud cover. Mostly sunny skies, near 80 degrees all the way through Friday, Saturday, and Sunday. Looks like another cool down will roll in by Monday, Tuesday of next week, pulling us back to the 70s. From the KSL Weather Center, I'm Kevin Eubank.
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4: I'm Greg Bell, and we open in Summerfield and a comedy. 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The character played by Harold Perry had been featured on the hit comedy Fibber McGee and Molly for a few seasons. He was their neighbor and Fibber's friendly nemesis. When Gildersleeve relocated from Wistful Vista to Summerfield in order to take care of his orphan niece and nephew, he needed a new person to butt heads with. So they introduced Judge Horace Hooker, played by Earl Ross. Now in this episode, Gildy is engaged to Adeline Fairchild, voiced by Una Merkel. It's an election time offering, which originally aired on November 3rd, 1948.
5: The Kraft Foods Company presents Harold Perry as the Great Gildersleeve.
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0: A week ago, something very important happened in the life of the great Gildersleeve. He became engaged to his charming next-door neighbor, Miss Adeline Fairchild. Let's go back to the morning after Adeline shyly accepted his proposal. The happy bridegroom-to-be is just arising from his couch.
1: Engaged? Chief. Well, I did it for the baby's sake. I can't adopt her unless I get married. Didn't have to rush into it, though. Suppose the parents come back and take the baby away. There I'd be, married for life. That's a long time. Say, nobody knows about it yet. We could keep our engagement secret a while. Then if the parents should come back... You're sly, Gildersleeve. Where's my other shoe?
2: Why, Throckmorton.
1: Good morning, Adeline.
2: My, you certainly came over early, lover boy.
1: Yeah, lover boy.
2: Just couldn't wait to see your little bride-to-be, could you?
1: No, I couldn't.
2: You're sweet.
1: Well, bride-to-be, I mean, Adeline, I've been thinking.
2: So have I. Why, I lay awake all last night making plans for our marriage.
1: Oh?
2: I can just see our cute little towels hanging on the rack together. He and she.
1: He and she.
2: Why, Throckmorton, what's the matter? You look pale.
1: Pale? Oh, nothing. Just haven't had my orange juice yet.
2: Oh, well, I've just been busy as a bee making plans. First, we'll have our engagement party.
1: Engagement party? Wait a minute. Do we have to have one of those?
2: Why, of course, silly. That's where we're going to tell the whole wide world the good news.
1: Adeline.
2: Oh, promise me that someday you and I...
1: Adeline?
2: Yes?
1: I just got a wonderful idea.
2: What's that?
1: How about keeping our engagement a secret?
2: What?
1: Well, just for a little while.
2: Throckmorton P. Gildersleeve, you're not trying to get out of this, are you?
1: Get out of it? No. Just thought it'd be nice to keep it a secret, that's all. You haven't told anybody, have you?
2: Well, I sent just one little telegram to a relative down south.
1: Oh? Oh, well. I don't think we should tell anybody else.
2: I don't see why not.
1: Well, it's more romantic that way.
2: Romantic? What do you mean?
1: Well, to me, a secret like this is too precious to share. But if you want to tell every Tom, Dick, and Harry, go ahead.
2: Oh, Throckmorton, you little darling. I didn't realize that such a romantic heart beats underneath that gray business suit. I do believe you're right. After all, Romeo and Juliet kept their love a secret.
1: Yeah, that's right.
2: Why, they kept their secret till the very end. Then they both committed suicide.
1: Well, we wouldn't have to go quite that far. Well, I better be going, Adeline. Don't forget, it's a secret.
2: I won't. Goodbye, Romeo. Oh, promise me that someday you and I...
1: I wish you wouldn't sing that so loud.
3: That you, Unc?
1: Yes, Leroy.
3: Sit down, Unky. You're late for breakfast.
1: All right, Marjorie.
3: Where you been?
1: Been? Just thought I'd take an early morning walk, work up an appetite. What's the matter with you, young man?
3: Nothing, Uncle Romeo.
1: Huh?
3: Yes. Congratulations, Uncle Mort.
1: What?
3: I understand you and Miss Fairchild became engaged last night.
1: Who told you?
3: Miss Fairchild. She just phoned.
1: Ye God, she certainly kept it a secret. Couldn't even wait till I got home.
3: Well, she said you wouldn't mind if she just told the family.
1: Well...
3: Uncle Mort, I think it's the best thing that ever happened. Miss Fairchild's awfully sweet. She'll make a wonderful wife, and now the baby will have a mother.
1: Yes. But for the time being, I've asked Miss Fairchild to keep our engagement a secret.
4: What's the matter, Unc? Getting cold feet?
1: Let's show a little respect, Leroy. Now, thank you not to jump to conclusions. We're keeping this to ourselves for romantic reasons. Leroy? You understand? We just won't let it go beyond this room.
4: Sure.
3: All right.
5: Oh, Mr. Gildersleeve.
1: Good morning, Bertie.
5: Well, I guess you're pretty happy this morning, Miss Gildersleeve.
1: Huh?
5: I think it's wonderful.
1: What's wonderful?
5: You and Miss Fairchild getting engaged.
1: Oh, my goodness. Bertie, did Adeline tell you, too?
5: Yes, sir. She told me just now over the back fence.
1: Oh. Why didn't she broadcast it over the radio?
5: Oh, she told me not to tell anybody. She said it was a secret.
1: Some secret.
3: Isn't it thrilling, Bertie?
5: It sure is. A nice man like you should be married, Mr. Gilsleeve.
1: Well, thank you, Bertie, but this is a secret. So we're not going to talk about it, are we?
5: No, sir. Bertie won't talk about it.
1: Good.
5: But I know you're going to be mighty happy. Miss Fairchild's going to make a wonderful wife.
1: Now, Bertie, we said we would...
5: Yes, sir. Bertie won't talk about it.
1: Good. Now that's settled.
5: Just think. Pretty soon you'll be mad for life.
1: Bertie?
5: Bertie won't talk about it. Yes.
1: All right.
5: Yes, sir, Mr. Gilsleeve, you ran a good race, but the parson finally caught up with you.
1: Bertie?
5: But don't worry, Bertie won't talk about it.
1: I don't want any breakfast.

0: Why did Adeline have to tell the family about this? Oh, well. As long as it doesn't go any further, I guess it'll be all right. Got a lot of work to do today. I'll just bury myself in the water reports. Morning, Bessie.
1: Oh, good morning, Mr. Gildersleeve. And congratulations.
2: What?
1: Oh, I just know you and Miss Fairchild would be very happy.
0: Bessie, did she tell you too?
1: Well, she said she didn't think you'd mind, since I was your secretary.
0: No, of course not. I don't mind. We might as well tell everybody. Send out a notice to all our subscribers.
1: Oh, yes, sir. I'll send them out right away.
0: No, you won't.
1: Well, I don't mind the extra work.
0: Forget it, Bessie. This is supposed to be a secret.
1: Oh.
0: Let's don't tell a soul. We'll just keep it between you and me and the lamppost.
1: Lamppost?
0: It's a figure of speech, Bessie. Now, let's forget all about this and get down to work. I'll get it. Summerfield Water Department. Commissioner Gildersleeve speaking.
3: Well, this is the police department. Chief Gates speaking.
0: Oh? Huh? Hello, Chief. What do you want?
3: I'm very happy for you, Commissioner.
0: What are you talking about?
3: Come on now, you know. Oh, promise me that someday you and I...
0: Chief! Adeline told you to?
3: Well, she said since I'm one of your closest friends...
0: Oh, sure.
3: And take it from me, Commissioner, you'll never regret this.
0: Now, look.
3: Marriage is a great institution.
0: Yes, yes.
3: But who wants to live in an institution?
0: Very funny.
3: Only kidding, Commissioner. Take it from an old married man, marriage is okay. It's a give-and-take proposition. You give and your wife takes.
0: Chief, if you'll just stop those corny jokes.
3: Mr. Gildersleeve, sincerely, I want to wish you both the best of luck.
0: Well, thanks.
3: And Commissioner...
0: Yeah?
3: May all your troubles be little ones.
0: Oh, for goodbye. For heaven's sakes.
1: What's the matter, Mr. Gildersleeve? Does Chief Gates know the secret, too?
0: Secret? Adeline hasn't told many people. Only Leroy, Marjorie, Bertie, Chief Gates, and you... I wonder who else knows about it.
4: Hello, Gildy.
0: Hello, Judge.
4: Oh, promise me that someday you and I...
0: another one.
4: And may I be the first to congratulate you?
0: The first? Get in line. You're about the tenth.
4: Well, Adeline said it would be all right to tell me since I'm your lawyer.
0: Oh, sure. The more, the merrier.
4: Well, Gildy, Dan Cupid finally hit you with one of his little arrows. Of course, I don't see how I could miss. You make such a big target.
0: I'm just going to ignore that, you old goat.
4: And Gildy, Miss Fairchild said I'd be invited to an engagement party before long.
0: Oh, she did. Well, I told her that we were going to wait a while.
4: Well, you'll have to learn, Gildy, that a woman usually has the last word.
0: Well, Adeline's had her last word. Where's my hat? Adeline, I'd like to talk to you.
5: You know, Throckmorton, I've had the busiest morning.
0: Yes, I know that. Adeline?
5: Yes?
0: I thought we agreed this morning to keep our engagement a secret.
5: Why, of course we did, silly.
0: Well, a lot of people seem to know about it. And a little bird didn't tell them. What's the matter?
5: You're so cute when you're gruff, woof, woof.
0: Oh, my goodness. Adeline!
5: All right, you masterful man, you. I won't tell another soul.
0: Good. And that's settled. We'll just keep it a secret.
5: Yes, until our engagement party.
0: Yeah. Huh? Adeline, I thought we were going to postpone our engagement party.
5: Postpone it?
0: Well, just a year. I mean, a month or two.
5: Well, all right. Throckmorton.
0: Yeah?
5: Guess who sent us congratulations on our engagement?
0: Who?
5: Cousin Leela.
0: Leela?
5: Yes, your old sweetheart. She answered my wire this morning.
0: Oh.
5: She says she hopes we'll both be very happy. Of course, she doesn't mean it. I bet she's tearing out her blonde hair by its black roots. Aren't I, little mate?
0: Leela and I were just good friends.
5: Now, Throckmorton, she said to tell you she'll never forget those moonlit nights by the reservoir.
0: Oh? She did?
5: Throckmorton?
0: Huh?
5: What are you blushing about?
0: Am I blushing?
5: You haven't forgotten her, have you?
0: I have, too.
5: No, you haven't. You're still in love with her.
0: Adeline.
5: I see it all now. That's why you want to keep our engagement a secret, you bluebeard.
0: Adeline, please.
5: You never want to have our engagement.
2: engagement party.
6: Yes, I do, Adeline. We'll have the party real soon. We'll have it. We'll have it any time you say.
5: Oh, that's wonderful. How about tomorrow night?
6: I don't think we could, Adeline. We don't have the invitations printed.
5: Oh, I ordered the invitations this morning.
6: You did?
5: Uh-huh. I've taken care of everything.
6: You certainly have.
5: Oh, Throckmorton, I'm so happy, aren't you?
6: Oh, yeah.

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1: Now, as you know, the great Gildersleeve found a little baby girl a few weeks ago. 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
5: Well, now let's rejoin the great Gildersleeve. The fatal day of the engagement party has arrived, and the condemned man did not eat a hearty breakfast. It's afternoon now, and we find our prisoner of love in solitary confinement up in his room.
6: Trapped by a woman's tears. It'll be all over tonight. Well, maybe it's all for the best. We'll be able to adopt the baby now, and Adeline's really a fine woman. At least I won't have to buy an engagement ring. I'll use the one I got for Leela. Good thing she gave it back. Leela. What a girl. Well, it's all over now. I'll just forget about her. Now, where did I put that ring? I guess it's in this cigar box with Leela's letters. Let's see here. Leela's letters are getting a little faded, just like our romance. Look at this old dance program. That's the night we went to the Halloween dance at the Elks Hall. I remember Leela and I had the last waltz together. That was a wonderful night. I'll never forget our costumes. Leela went as Madame Pompadour and I went as Henry VIII. I remember I carried a chicken leg around all night. We danced cheek to cheek, and her hair tickled my nose. What's the matter with me? I gotta forget Leela. Now, where's that ring? What's this? That old blue ribbon I won at the 4th of July picnic. What's it say? Second prize fat man's race. Leela and I had a wonderful time at that picnic. I remember after lunch we took a walk down by the brook. We sat there on the bank and watched our reflections in the water. And I stole a little kiss, and she made me put it right back. And then we... Gildersleeve, you've got to stop this. Remember, you're getting engaged to Adeline tonight. You're supposed to be looking for a ring. Leela doesn't mean a thing to me anymore. It doesn't affect me one way or the other. So, whoop. What's this? Picture of Leela in a bathing suit. Oh, gee, she looks cute. I think I'll look for the ring.

0: Hello, Peavy.
1: Hello, Mr. Gildersleeve. Congratulations from Peavy's Pharmacy.
0: Huh?
1: On your coming marriage, Mr. Gildersleeve.
0: Oh, thanks, Peavy.
1: I suppose this is a happy day for you.
0: Happy? Oh, yes.
1: Now, Mrs. Peavy and I are looking forward to the engagement party at Miss Fairchild's tonight. And we'll be there with bells on.
0: Oh, that's fine.
1: You know, Mr. Gildersleeve, I'll never forget the wonderful parties we had at that house when Leela Ransom used to live there.
0: Leela?
1: Yes, you remember the night...
0: Peavy, that happened a long time ago. I've forgotten all about Leela.
1: You have? I can't understand that. She used to live right next door to you.
0: Peavy, I...
1: You must remember Mrs. Ransom. She was an attractive widow, about 5'2", freckles on her nose.
0: I know. I remember her, Peavy.
1: Oh, I thought you said you forgot her.
0: Yes. Let's skip it.
1: All right. I thought it was funny you'd forget her. You were quite fond of her at one time.
0: Yes, Peavy, but that's all over.
1: Of course.
0: Yeah.
1: She certainly made an impression on me. I'll never forget that birthday party at her house. We played post office. And I delivered a letter to Mrs. Ransom in the pantry. I certainly was a happy postman.
0: Peavy, let's get one thing straight. Leela is a thing of the past. Just a memory. She's gone with the wind.
1: She is?
0: Yes, of course. Now put yourself in my shoes, Peavy. Suppose you were getting engaged to Mrs. Peavy tonight. You'd forget all about a girl like Leela, wouldn't you?
1: Well, I wouldn't say that.
0: Goodbye.

0: Well, if it ain't the commish.
1: Hello, Floyd.
0: Well, I got an invite to your funeral. Yep. I mean, engagement party.
1: Yeah, we can dispense with the barbershop humor, Floyd. Just give me a haircut.
0: Sure. Hop right up in the chair and I'll spruce you all up for tonight.
1: All right.
0: Oh, promise me that someday you and I...
1: Floyd, don't sing that.
0: Okay.
1: Gives me the willies.
0: Uh-huh. Say, commish, tell me something. Whatever happened to Leela Ransom?
1: Leela? Now, why should I know? I'd forgotten all about her.
0: Uh-huh. You used to have quite a pash for that Southern belle.
1: Floyd, that's ancient history. A thing of the past.
0: Mm-hmm. Well, you're right, commish. When a man gets engaged, he's got to forget all about other women.
1: That's correct.
0: So I'm glad to see you putting Leela out of your mind.
1: Well, I am.
0: That's good. She don't bother you at all no more, huh?
1: That's right.
0: But, commish... Leela sure did look cute in a bathing suit, didn't she?
1: She sure did. Goodbye, Floyd. I don't need a haircut.

0: Gildy, what are you doing over here in the corner?
1: Nothing, Judge.
0: Come on, join the party.
1: I'll join the party in a minute.
0: Say, Gildy, it's almost 10 o'clock. When are you going to announce your engagement?
1: Pretty soon, Horace. Go finish your strawberry ice cream.
0: All right. We're all waiting.
2: We're all waiting.
1: Why doesn't he mind his own business, the old goat? Everybody is so anxious to push me into this thing. Adeline's been breathing down my neck all night. Why doesn't she...
3: Hello, Throckmorton.
1: Oh, hello, Adeline.
3: Throckmorton, cutie pie.
1: Yes?
3: Don't you think it's about time we announced our engagement? The party's practically over.
1: Well...
3: The ice cream's almost gone.
1: I could run out and get some more.
3: But Throckmorton, if I didn't know you'd better, I'd think you were trying to back out of this.
1: Back out?
3: Well, come on now. Let's tell our little secret to the world.
4: Excuse me, Miss Fairchild. The Jolly Boys would like to sing a song in honor of the occasion. How about it, Commissioner?
1: Of course, Chief. Let's go.
3: Oh, but Throckmorton, what about our announcement?
1: Later, Adeline, after the song. Hurry up, Chief.
5: Well, here's the commission.
6: Hello, Mr. Gildersleeve.
0: Gildy, we're going to do a song dedicated to you.
1: Oh, thanks. What is it?
0: Wedding bells are breaking up that old gang of mine.
1: That's not very funny. I'll see you later, folks.
4: No, Commissioner, don't go away. We need your bathtub baritone.
1: Well, all right, Chief. You couldn't do without me anyway.
5: Okay, troubadours, here we go.

0: just beautiful.
1: Thank you, Miss Fairchild.
0: Oh, Throckmorton.
2: Yes?
0: Shall we make the announcement now?
2: Announcement? Well, in just a minute.
0: What?
2: I have to get the ring, Adeline. Oh. It's in my overcoat hanging in the hall. I'll be right back.
0: You hurry now.
2: hurry now. This is it. Can't stall any longer, Gildersleeve. Farewell, Leela. Guess I'll never see you again. Let's see the rings in one of these pockets here. Maybe I lost it. No, no such luck. Here it is. Guess I'll have to go in and face the music. I could just walk out the front door here. Run away. Oh, I'd have to come back someday. Get a clean shirt. here. There's a taxi out in front. Somebody's getting out of it. A woman. She's coming in. That walk looks familiar. I wonder if... No, it couldn't be. Yes, it is. It's Leela.
0: Throckmorton.
2: Adeline.
0: Throckmorton, you're turning green. What's the matter?
2: What? Oh, nothing. I'm fine.
0: Well, I wonder who's at the door.
2: It's...
0: Throckmorton! Why, I declare, he's fainted. Throckmorton, speak to me.

0: Here they are, the names of the top winners in the second week of Parquet's $50,000 baby naming contest. Here are the entrants who have won 1949 four-door Ford sedans. Nancy McAnally of Philadelphia, Pennsylvania. Mrs. H.D. Lashier of Box 107, College Station, Berrien Springs, Michigan. Mrs. S. Lewis Johnson, Jr. of Dallas, Texas. Mrs. Cecil R. Bolner of Frankfort, Kentucky. Accept our congratulations. Winners of 140 other prizes in the second week's contest will be notified by mail. Remember, $50,000 in prizes in all are being awarded, but next week's contest is the last. So, send in several entries, maybe four or five, to boost your opportunities to win the 1949 Ford sedan. Above all, friends, hurry!
1: Throckmorton. Throckmorton, darling.
2: Huh? Oh, Adeline, what happened?
1: You fainted, Throckmorton.
2: I did?
1: They carried you out here on the front porch to get some fresh air.
2: Oh, better stand up. Clear my head.
1: Let Adeline help.
2: There you are.
1: There. You feel better?
2: Yes. Adeline, did Leela really come?
1: Yes, she's upstairs.
2: Oh, I'm sorry we didn't get to announce our engagement tonight.
1: But we did.
2: Huh?
1: They couldn't revive you in time, so I made the announcement.
2: You did?
1: Yes, we're engaged, lover boy.
2: We are?
1: Throckmorton! Oh, well, I declare, he's fainted again.
0: The Great Gildersleeve is played by Harold Perry. Adeline Fairchild by Miss Una Merkel. The show was written by Gene Stone and Jack Robinson with music by Jack Meekin. Included in the cast are Walter Tetley, Mary Lee Robb, Lillian Randolph, Earl Ross, and Richard LeGrand. 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

0: Frank Chandler has brought up from the underground room in the old Balkan castle another of the little images of the pagan priestess Oriunda. But the delicately carved figurine proves to be hollow, and inside is a paper bearing three cryptic lines, obviously a code message. Believing the dwarf Arenye knows its meaning, Chandler employs his occult powers to force Arenye to reveal it. But before the terrified dwarf can explain, Bob comes to the locked door with word that a group of strange gypsies is outside the castle. Chandler runs downstairs, and in the courtyard, the gypsy leader says he has brought his sister, who has a message for Chandler. But the girl in gypsy dress who climbs from the wagon is Princess Naji. Chandu, the magician.
1: Come in, Naji.
2: Gee, Naji, I didn't know you.
3: I hope no one in this country will recognize me, Bob.
1: Well, don't they stop these gypsy caravans at the border? Who are those people?
3: Old friends, Chandu. And even the soldiers of Jan Metu cannot prevent the gypsies from moving where they will.
1: Naji.
3: But you must listen, Chandu.
1: You shouldn't have risked it. The forest must be full of soldiers looking for the man who killed Metu.
2: And do they hate foreigners here?
3: Chandu. Jan Metu is dead?
1: Yes. Bob, go up and tell your mother Naji's here.
2: Okay. She'll fall over on her face.
1: Come in here by the fire, darling. Naji, you shouldn't have come here. You recognize...
3: I had to come, Chandu. You are in very great danger, all of you.
1: You mean from Dimitri?
3: Yes. And if I had known it was in this castle that you live, I would have told you in Cairo. All the black forces of the ancient ones are gathered.
1: Sit down, darling. It's all right. Did you think Dimitri would come to the door? Is that why you insisted the gypsy must speak to me personally?
3: It could have been so, Chandu. But there is more.
1: I've had it out with Dimitri. He can't hurt any of us now.
3: Oh. But you must not stay here. You must not.
1: Have you come all this way and risked your life just to tell me this?
3: What will become of the work you do if this evil castle claims your life?
1: Naji, you haven't by any chance decided to do as Dimitri told you.
3: What are you saying?
1: I saw you and Dimitri in the crystal. He was threatening that unless you persuaded me to leave this country, he'd tell
3: Chandu.
1: Me...
3: Chandu!
1: How does it happen that Dimitri knows of this secret of yours, whatever it is, but I can't be trusted with it?
3: Oh. To tell you that would be to tell you everything. And I cannot. Where is Dimitri now?
1: Down in Lobova. He'll be taking over now that Metzos is gone.
3: Do not look at me with anger in your eyes, Chandu.
1: Darling, don't you see how impossible it is? Wouldn't you rather tell me yourself than have Dimitri tell me?
3: You promised you would not ask it.
1: What do you think would happen if I did learn it from Dimitri?
3: I know.
1: Tell me.
3: You would never see me again.
1: Naji.
3: Dorothy is coming, Chandu.
1: We'll talk about this later. This time, we're going to have it out.
3: It cannot be. Naji, I'm so glad to see you.
4: Oh, Bob said you look terrific in those gypsy clothes, Naji. And you really do.
3: In the gypsy wagon, they were warm. But in this cold castle...
4: Oh, you're shivering.
5: Well, build up the fire, Frank.
4: I'll go out and make some tea. Shall I, Mother?
5: Please, dear.
4: All right.
5: We have no servants now, Naji.
2: Uncle Frank found out Dimitri was paying them to spy on us.
3: Do you know what they learned?
1: It doesn't matter much, after all. As soon as Dimitri reported to Roxor that I was here... Yes. This is the second time we thought he was dead. But he's not.
2: I'd sure like to know how he got out of that well.
3: Oh. It's Roxor. It is written that we must spend our lives working against this man.
1: Let's hope not.
2: He's got a lot of his gang here, Naji. Arenye is upstairs
3: Arenye.
2: Right now.
1: Yes, he's... locked in one of the unused rooms up there.
5: Oh, you're still cold. Well, come upstairs, and I'll give you something of mine to put on.
3: I am cold, Dorothy. These mountains are very far from Cairo.
5: Bob, you'd better go and help Betty. She's probably having trouble with that stove.
2: Okay.
5: Come on, Naji.
1: I'm going to talk to Arenye again. I'll come up, too.
3: Why is he here, Chandu?
1: Roxor sent him to look for something he refers to as the secret.
3: Frank thinks it's Robert's notes on his new experiment. You have them, Chandler?
1: No, but... Nadji, you might know the meaning of the message we found.
3: Where is that little image, Frank?
1: I believe it's in my room.
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3: Well, I'm glad I didn't let this fire go out. I'm going to give you a wool dress and a warm sweater. Just a minute.
11: Dorothy, give me only a coat. Something I can wear over this gypsy dress.
3: You'll be much warmer.
11: I must speak to Arane.
3: What?
11: And Chandu must not know. Where is the dwarf?
3: In the room at the end of the hall.
11: But now,
3: give me the coat. Please. Well, here's one. Button it up, you'll freeze. I wish you'd wait.
11: Where is the key to that room?
3: Well, Frank has it.
11: Oh, you.
3: Unless he left in the door.
11: It may be. I must see for myself. It is Chandu's room, Dorothy.
3: Across the hall. Oh, Nadji.
11: This door is closed. Do not tell him.
3: Why? Straight down the hall, Nadji. But do be careful not to let Arane out.
12: Hey, Mom! Mom!
13: What is it, Bob? We'll be down in a few minutes.
12: You better come down now and see about the stove. The whole kitchen full of smoke.
13: Well, open the dampers. There's one in the pipe and one at the back of the stove.
12: Well, we did. It doesn't do any good.
14: Bob, get Uncle Frank. It's not the stove at all.
12: Hold everything, Beth. Mom can make it sit up and bake.
14: I tell you, it's not the stove. Something's on fire.
13: What? Frank! Frank!
12: What's the matter, Doug? What's that smoke?
14: Come down here, Uncle Frank.
12: The place is on fire.
1: You and Betty go outdoors and stay there. Come on, Dot. The whole inside of this place will go up like tinder if it gets a start. Nadji, come on.
3: Oh, Frank, she went to talk to Arane.
1: What? Go downstairs, Dot, and outside. I'll bring Nadji. Good Lord, the place is full of smoke already.
13: Betty, come here.
14: I'm right here, Mother.
12: Hurry up, Mom. Make it fast, Uncle Frank. Everything's on fire.
1: Shut the door after you. You're making it worse. Nadji! Nadji, open the door.
11: Chandu, why have you waited until now? Why have you waited?
1: Unlock the door, Nadji. Unlock it. I can never break it down in time. Try, darling. Turn the key.
11: Chandu, why?
1: Oh, that's it. We'll have to hurry. Here, put my handkerchief over your face.
11: Hey, Cushion! I said I would say you would look into the eyes of death!
15: Shut that door!
11: The storm is coming!
16: Arrange, lighted the fire.
15: Here, don't talk. Don't talk. Come on, Nadie.
16: He lighted it in the cellar. Before.
15: Well, that's been burning for an hour.
11: Will be
15: built
11: alive!
15: Everything
11: will burn!
15: Keep quiet!
11: No!
15: The fire was
11: no,
15: your
11: idea! No, no!
15: Nazi, I'll have to let you down from the window.
11: Oh, let me out of here!
15: She's to make a rope. If they're not long enough, the curtains. They just hold.
16: Oh, it is. Too late, John.
15: Not yet. Two more knots. There. Now. Bob, are you down there?
17: Right under the window, Uncle Frank.
14: Hurry up, Uncle Frank. There's fire all around you.
15: Stand by, Bob. Now, Nazi, you'll have to hold on.
16: Oh.
15: Nazi.
16: Yes, I will try.
15: Don't be afraid. Here you go.
16: How will you escape from this?
15: Don't worry about me.
11: No. How will ever he leave this place of demons? How will I get out of here?
15: Keep quiet.
11: No.
15: You're almost down, Nutty. Hold on.
16: All right. This is so short. He's nowhere near the ground.
17: He is too long. Let go, Nutty. I'll catch you.
16: It is too far.
17: Let go.
14: Oh, Bob, be careful.
17: There. What did I tell you? Okay, Uncle Frank.
16: Come on, Frank.
15: Come here, Arania.
11: No, I will not. I will not.
15: Bob, you'll have to catch. Arania.
17: No. Why do you bother with him?
11: He will let me fall to the ground and I will be broken to pieces.
15: Come here. You ready, Bob?

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1: 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I'm Greg Bell, and earlier we had an episode of The Great Gildersleeve, which aired on November 3rd of 1948. The previous day was Election Day in the U.S., and featured one of the greatest upsets in the U.S. presidential race. 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
1: Welcome back, folks, here to When Radio Was, or before the break. I was talking about the 1948 presidential election, called one of the greatest upsets in U.S. history, as embattled incumbent Democrat Harry S. Truman retained the White House, defeating Republican Thomas E. Dewey, despite polls and pundits universally predicting his loss. Well, I'm Greg Bell, and we're done this time around, but hey, remember to visit us online. 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
5: Good morning. 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This is Utah's Morning News. I'm Andy Farnsworth.
6: And I'm Amanda Dixon. KSL's top story this hour.
5: New polling shows a vast majority of Utahns don't want data centers in their backyards, even if it means foregoing jobs or not competing with China.
6: KSL News Radio's Adam Small is live with details. Adam?
14: Amanda, the Deseret News and the Hinckley Institute of Politics polled hundreds of random Utah voters as well as voters in other states, and they found Utahns are even more opposed to data centers than people in other parts of the country. They framed the issue a couple of different ways. First, they asked people if they felt it was worth it to build data centers so we could compete with China on artificial intelligence. Two-thirds of Utahns said it was more important to protect communities and forego competition with China. Only 22% answered in favor on that end. The poll also asked people if they felt it was worth it to build data centers to create jobs and grow the economy. Only 31% of Utahns agreed with that, while nearly 60% of Utahns said data centers are not worth it because of the potential harm to the environment. Live, Adam Small, KSL News Radio.
5: Eagle Mountain city leaders have voted to rezone 41 acres of land next to two existing data centers, opening the door for another future data center. Eagle Mountain Economic Developing Director Abby Ivory says they held a public meeting about the land last night, and it was a lot more peaceful than some of the other meetings around the state.
15: What's happening here is very new, different technology than what's happening across the U.S.
5: Reagan Peck owns the 41 acres, saying he would like the opportunity to sell the land for a data center if the opportunity came up in the future. But he also says he wants to make sure whatever the land is used for, it's something good for the community.
6: Logan City says they'll be holding a data center open house on October 5th to discuss city code and how it relates to future data centers. The city currently has a 180-day moratorium placed on data centers that runs through the end of the year. Right now, there are no commercial data centers in Cache County.
5: An Illinois woman was arrested here in Utah after police say she was passing cars on I-15 on the shoulder. KSL News Radio's Cameron Elliott joins us live. Cameron?
16: Andy, police say 35-year-old Irune Heredia was pulled over shortly before 5 o'clock on Monday in Nephi after at least three drivers reported a reckless semi-truck that was, quote, all over the road. The trooper then asked to see her dash cam video, and according to the arresting documents, quote, the footage showed the driver getting close to the vehicle in front of her and passing on the right shoulder of the freeway while honking the horn. After the trooper viewed the footage, Heredia was arrested and charged with reckless endangerment with a road rage modifier, as well as driving without a commercial license. Reporting live, Cameron Elliott, KSL News Radio.
6: KSL's top national stories this hour. President Trump has returned to the White House after his speech to the UN in New York. And today he hosts the president of China, who will spend 3 days in the U.S. ABC's Lina Moise reports.
17: China's President Xi arriving today ahead of a state dinner at the White House tomorrow. Meta CEO Mark Zuckerberg, Amazon's Jeff Bezos, and OpenAI Sam Altman are among the tech execs on the guest list. Forbes says the net worth of the tech moguls confirmed so far is more than $2.2 trillion combined.
6: Senate Armed Services Committee Chairman Roger Wicker says he thinks the president should not have offered such a warm welcome to the Chinese leader since the country continues to show support for Iran during the war.
5: Grass around parts of North Temple are being dug up and trees replanted. This follows an accident 2 years ago when 200 trees were killed when the city says a worker accidentally sprayed them with weed killer. So far, 88 trees have been replanted. The rest of the trees will be replaced by November.
18: When you think that 5 million people will be bused all along North Temple from next April to next October, it needs to look as nice as possible in as short a time as possible.
5: Fair Park Community Council Chair Jeffrey Olson says he would like to see more investments to the area so it can become a gateway to the city.
6: California pistachio farmers are raising the alarm about this year's harvest.
19: When we started shaking the trees, the guys called me out, Rob, get out here. Nothing's coming off.
6: That's farmer Rob Wilmot, who says a warm March affected the tree's ability to pollinate and grow the pistachios.
5: First look traffic on a Wednesday morning, and here's Cormac Bone.
20: We did have a crash on northbound I-15 just after 12th Street in Weber County, but that's cleared off the road, so it's looking clean and clear both directions of I-15 all across the Wasatch Front. I'm Cormac Bone in the KSL Traffic Center.
6: The Utah Education Fits All Scholarship Program has released its legislative report showing where just under $100 million of state funds went during the last school year. KSL News Radio's Reagan Edelman reports.
0: $94.6 million spent total. That ranges from big ticket items like private school tuition or online curriculum to education supplies like notebooks and planners, all of which goes to a mixture of more than 21,000 private school attendees or home-based learners.
21: The data provided demonstrates that the program is both financially and operationally sound. So that's key for taxpayers to understand, is that this program is being operated with integrity.
0: Utah Education Fits All Executive Director Robin Bagley says the year was a resounding success, and she was pleased to see that reflected in the legislative report. Reagan Edelman, KSL News Radio.
5: A GoFundMe account has been set up for a Spanish teacher at Uinta High School whose work visa is set to expire soon. Pepe Mendoza teaches AP Spanish in the dual immersion program. He has helped students go from a 12% passing rate to 72%. The fundraiser's organizer, Jenica Donaldson, says they want him to be able to stay in the country and the school no longer covers visa fees.
22: But after that 5 years, they have to transfer visa types or find some other way to be sponsored to stay in the States if they're going to.
5: Donaldson says the teacher is a part of the community. He attends sporting events and plays at the school. They need to raise about $4,000 to cover the visa renewal and immigration attorney fees.
6: A new column appearing in the Washington Post says that grandparents taking care of their grandkids could help slow cognitive decline. KSL News Radio, Spencer Mahan has more.
23: The column says that multiple studies from the United States, China, and the Netherlands are all pointing to similar outcomes. Caretaking and caretaking as a senior citizen can help not only keep a younger brain, but can also slow cognitive decline. SEMA looked at studies from China and the Netherlands, Tilburg universities, and U.S. studies from Texas State and Emory University. In a 2025 study from Emory University, psychologists looked at the brains of 50 women who were grandparents compared to 25 women of similar age who were not grandparents. They found that the grandmother's brains looked about 5 years younger than the other group. The study from Texas State says that caring for grandchildren led to a lower risk of dementia. SEMA does say these studies are all associational and can't show causation. Spencer Mahan, KSL News Radio.
6: Could I use that study to get my kids to have some kids?
5: You should tell them, say, look, this is going to benefit your parents if you have some kids.
6: My brain health depends on it.
5: Maybe that'll get them going. Well, we start off with dry road conditions today. Things moving pretty well. Much better start than yesterday. We'll get a check of your commute coming up next.
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20: Only delays in normal places. Southbound Mountain View Corridor approaching Corey Ride Highway and Bangor Highway southbound. Some light slowdowns approaching Parkway Boulevard. Northbound SR36 may be a little slow as you approach I-80, but on I-15, no slowdowns from Provo to Salt Lake. Andy.
5: Right now, if you're on South 15, you've got a smooth drive, 30 minutes from Ogden to downtown. Plus, it's pretty quiet along Highway 89 up to East Bench of Davis County at this early stage. Also, no slow spots as of yet on Foothill or on I-80 going into Parley's Canyon. I don't see any construction-related slowdowns to affect you on I-80 or I-84 as you go into canyons so far.
2: It's been a wild day where you had sunshine in one moment and then severe thunderstorms rolled over in the next. Tonight, those thunderstorms will continue as the low pressure traverses northern Utah, but things calm tomorrow. Overnight low of 54, 77, and mostly sunny on Wednesday. Partly cloudy, upper 70s on Thursday. Mostly sunny skies and up into the low 80s for Friday, Saturday. From the KSL Weather Center, I'm Kevin Eubank.
6: And right now, clear skies and 55 degrees downtown. KSL TV's Dan Rascone went to the meeting last night in Eagle Mountain where they were talking about the potential for a future data center. It was not like some of the more raucous meetings we've seen around the state recently, but we'll get that full report from Dan just ahead on KSL News Radio.
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27: 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A sadistic predator who prowled the Pacific Northwest in the early 70s. He hid behind the deeds of Ted Bundy, and he's only been convicted of 2 murders, but is suspected of many more. Since the release of Stolen Voices of Dole Valley, a witness identified in the podcast could lead investigators to the remains of Jamie Grissom.
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5: 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The 3 things you need to know this hour. First,
16: an Illinois woman was arrested in Utah after police say she was passing drivers on the right shoulder of I-15, all while on a suspended commercial license. I'm KSL News Radio's Cameron Elliott.
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20: Slowest delays are southbound Mountain View Corridor approaching Quarry Ride Highway, but all your freeways still looking good all across the Wasatch Front. I'm Cormac Bone in the KSL Traffic Center.
30: Fantastic fall weather for the rest of the week.
1: and then some changes by Monday. I'm Matt Johnson.
6: Right now it's 55 degrees.
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9: From ABC News, I'm Sherry Preston. President Trump welcomes Chinese leader Xi Jinping to the White House today. Tomorrow night, there will be a state dinner to which tech moguls Mark Zuckerberg, Jeff Bezos, and OpenAI Sam Altman have all been invited. The president back in Washington following his speech to the UN on Iran and the talks that followed. Here's ABC Chief White House Correspondent Mary Bruce.
10: The president said that his team had a three-hour-long meeting with the Iranian delegation on the sidelines of the General Assembly. And the president said Iran faces, as he described now, potential greatness or obliteration, but the president described it as a very good meeting. And the president himself, the administration has suggested that Trump is interested and willing to sit down with the Iranian leader. No signs of a meeting at that level on the books just yet, though.
9: It's common for flood warnings to be out for certain areas. It's not common for the warnings to pertain to an area this large over the next several days.
11: Almost the entire state of New Mexico is under a flood watch. El Paso also will watch 1 to 2 inch per hour rainfall rates, adding up to more than a half foot in the next 36 hours or so. Then we go to the coastal flood alerts that are already up from New Bern, North Carolina to Seaside Heights, New Jersey. A big push of water, waves, erosion possible as this coastal low develops. And then it's its proximity to the coast that will be highly dependent on what you end up seeing from New York City to Boston.
9: ABC Chief Meteorologist Ginger Z. The Department of Homeland Security denying that Venezuelan national Wilber Rafael Garces Perez had to sleep on the floor of a detention facility with a bullet still lodged in his back. Garces Perez was shot by an ICE agent in Austin, Texas, while delivering food for DoorDash. Police Chief Lisa Davis says dash cam footage from an off-duty officer who was nearby. The shooting is being analyzed.
12: Our priority is protecting the integrity of the investigation and conducting an impartial investigation based on the facts and evidence available to us.
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5: Let's go in depth now. Eagle Mountain city leaders have voted to rezone a section of land, potentially opening the way for a future data center.
6: KSL TV's Dan Rascone was at the meeting last night, where it was a little different from similar meetings across the state.
13: Out in the far south end of Eagle Mountain, in the middle of open pastures, is Data Center Central.
14: What's happening here is very new, different technology than what's happening across the U.S.
13: Meta's data center, with its 1,200 employees, has been here for 5 years. And QTS Data Center is scheduled to be finished in the next several months. It's expected to have 2,000 employees.
15: Where's the protesters? Where's the outrage?
14: Right. I think we do things a little bit differently here. We do things right.
13: And that acceptance of data centers was present tonight at the City Planning Commission meeting.
17: And that doesn't mean it's going to be a data center. It
13: just Reagan Peck owns 41 acres right next to Meta and QTS. He's here to change the zoning of his land so that if he decides to sell the land to a data center, it will be properly zoned.
17: We feel comfortable as a resident, as a living here, working here, that it's good for the city, given where we're at.
13: And when public comment was opened up, only two people stood.
18: If there is no need, don't do it.
30: Consider carefully what you're opening up or what you're making possible when you do this.
13: Now, the Planning Commission voted in favor of the rezoning. It'll be now sent to the City Council. They'll make the final decision on that approval, where a public hearing will be made there. Now, according to the landowner, he says right now he does not have a buyer or a developer for his property.
5: Isn't that interesting? That's a striking difference from others.
6: Yeah.
5: And I wonder why the temperature has gone down, at least in Eagle Mountain, yeah, versus some of the other places.
6: That's really interesting.
5: Yeah.
6: Hmm.
5: Interesting to follow up on that, yeah, as we go along. Thanks to KSL TV's Dan Rascone on the In-Depth at 15 and 45.
6: 519 now. 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
20: Still slowest on southbound Mountain View corridor at approaching Corey Ride Highway and Pioneer Crossing. And then both directions of Pioneer Crossing and Corey Ride Highway are pretty slow approaching Mountain View corridor as well. But that's pretty normal congestion for this time in the morning. Northbound SR-36, a little slow in Lake Point, trying to get onto I-80, but still no delays on I-15 from Provo all the way into Salt Lake. Andy.
5: South 15, no crashes this morning. Roads are dry, and we're seeing excellent speeds between Ogden and downtown. Travel time is about 10 minutes from Farmington to Salt Lake on I-15 if you're merging on from Highway 89. That's about as good as it gets. Also pretty quiet as you take I-80 from Salt Lake into Parley's Canyon and up over the summit. So far, no construction-related delays on city streets, and the gates to Hill Air Force Base all pretty light early on. Arctic spas, hot tubs, and swim spas with stores in Salt Lake, American Fork, and St. George. Comfort with multi-level seating, 100% massaging jets, and adjustable pillows. 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
1: KSL 7-day forecast, 77 degrees today. That's exactly the normal for the date. Mostly sunny skies. Enjoy. Partly cloudy tomorrow with a high of 79. We'll go to 83, mostly sunny on Friday. Breezy Friday afternoon. 80 on Saturday, mostly sunny skies, 81, breezy as we move into Sunday. And then we're going to go for mostly cloudy skies Monday, cool front, 30% chance for showers, down to 73. 72 for a high on Tuesday, but partly cloudy skies. From the KSL Weather Center, I'm Matt Johnson.
6: And right now, 55 degrees in the 7-day forecast brought to you by Performance Automotive Bountiful. So I'll be busy later on today listening to the new episodes of the fourth season of the Cold podcast that just is released today.
5: Dave Colley is so good, so talented.
6: Yeah.
5: And he researches these things and presents them so, so well.
6: And he gets interviews. I mean, and this season of Cold is called Blamed on Bundy, The Disappearance of Nancy Baird. Nancy Baird disappeared from an East Layton gas station back in 1975, and they blamed it on Ted Bundy. But you'll even hear an interview with Ted Bundy as part of this this season of Cold, where he tells them that he had nothing to do with the Nancy Baird case. So if not Bundy, then who?
5: That's what you're going to get to explore with Dave Colley. In fact, we're going to have him on today, later this morning at 8:45. He's going to join us, kind of help preview what you're going to hear in there. And we'll get a little sneak peek that the listeners of the podcast is going to be like a little bit of a bonus talking to Dave today.
6: I know one of the people he interviews is Nancy Baird's son.
5: Okay.
6: Who was just a baby, just a toddler, I think, when she was killed. And now, of course, is a grown adult man and would just like to know what happened to my mother. And just hearing him is compelling, too. I saw the trailer there was a video of him speaking. And anyway, it's going to be magnificent. But we will talk to Dave later on this morning.
5: Yep. That's Cold, Blamed on Bundy, The Disappearance of Nancy Baird. And that is dropping today. Episodes 1 and 2 are available today.
6: Yeah.
0: When I hit my 50s, I felt like things were slowing down.
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5: 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DoorDash is paying out $131.5 million to New York delivery drivers. That's about 264,000 people. And it resolves a dispute with the city where many workers claim they got their payments late and some got way less than they should have.
6: Oh, wow. Wheat farmers and buyers are bracing for high prices due to the war in Ukraine. Reuters reports the supply in the Black Sea region is struggling as attacks on vessels and ports continue. The region provides wheat to Asia, the Middle East, and Africa. Wheat futures are up 40%.
5: United Airlines is hoping to win football fans over. It's adding Dish Network to its seatback screens, and that includes live NFL games Sundays. USA Today reports the cable will be streamed via Starlink.
6: Let's get a look. Let's see. Where did the markets close yesterday? The Dow closed down 185, which is about 0.4%. S&P was unchanged. NASDAQ closed up 122, which was 0.4%. And this morning, we are mixed as well. Dow futures down a fraction, down 28. S&P futures up a fraction, just 2. And the NASDAQ futures down 27, which is less than 0.1%. Let me just check oil real quick, Andy. Hold on. Hold on 1 second. Oil now at $99.84 a barrel.
5: Well, it's probably not much of a surprise if you drive there every day, but we've got some slowdowns where Mountain View and Corey Ride Highway come together in Eagle Mountain, Saratoga Springs area. We'll check your commute coming up next.
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14: A little bit of slowdown starting up.

0: eastbound on the 201 freeway at 7200 west. Northbound Mountain View corridor also just getting slow at 3500 south, just barely starting up there. Southbound Mountain View corridor, though, still very slow approaching Quarry Ride Highway. On I-15, you shouldn't see any delay from Santaquin all the way into Salt Lake. Andy?
1: Well, right now, watching the I-15 corridor going south, it's still a 30-minute commute between Ogden and downtown with light traffic, dry road conditions, and no problems even in that new traffic shift where the I-15 corridor moves off of the old pavement and onto the new over by Hill Air Force Base. We are seeing a little bit of slowing at the south gate to Hill Air Force Base eastbound on SR-193 near Hillfield Road. Looks all clear along Highway 89, though, from South Weber all the way to Farmington. And traffic taking I-80 from Salt Lake City to Park City can make that drive in about 15 minutes. 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
2: Let's get a look at the weather forecast for today. We should see the sun and 77 degrees for a high, so on the cool side. 79 tomorrow with a few more clouds, 83 on Friday. That's the warmest of the next seven. Then we'll stay right around 80 Saturday and Sunday, mostly sunny both days. Come Monday, we get back down into the lower 70s with a chance of rain, so we'll see more clouds to start off next week and cooler temperatures. Right now, clear skies and 55 degrees downtown.
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2: Republicans are split over a new plan drafted by the White House that would give money to stay-at-home parents.
1: KSL News Radio's Cameron Elliott joins us live with the story. Cameron?
5: Andy, according to the New York Times, Vice President J.D. Vance says expanding an existing child care credit to include stay-at-home parents is a, quote, grand slam, and that'll be the President Trump's greatest legacy. But they say some on the right have rebuked it as, quote, socialism. It's picked up on some steam among the pro-natalist movement online, but some legacy Republicans like Douglas Holtz Eakin, who was an economist who served under George W. Bush, says this is none of the government's business. Mark Short, another legacy Republican and former chief of staff to Mike Pence, said in a response to J.D. Vance's comments, quote, I don't question his commitment to nuclear family, I just question a policy that stinks, warning that it could cause more people to unduly rely on government money. Reporting live, Cameron Elliott, KSL News Radio.
2: Charges filed against the former Payson High wrestling coach accused of sexually abusing student athletes. KSL News Radio's Reagan Edelman reports.
6: 28-year-old Chase Lovelace was arrested last week after a months-long investigation stemming from a cyber tip. And yesterday, he was formally charged with 19 felonies, including forcible sexual abuse and solicitation of a minor. Lovelace was fired after his arrest last week, but was previously an assistant coach for the Payson High wrestling team for more than 5 years. While there, police say he inappropriately touched multiple students at practice and asked at least one for inappropriate pictures over Snapchat. When the student refused to send the pictures, Lovelace allegedly threatened to not wrestle with him anymore. Payson police say there are likely more victims and ask anyone with any information to contact them. Lovelace is now being held without bail. Reagan Edelman, KSL News Radio.
1: KSL's top national stories this hour. The FBI is investigating a possible hack from a group that says it collected about 5,000 agents' names, addresses, and social security numbers. ABC's Karen Hua has the latest from Washington.
7: That website is where everyone who wants to be an agent has applied since 2017. As of last night, the site was down. The notorious hacking group called Shiny Hunters claims it stole data on almost all FBI agents and everyone who ever applied. It calls the hack payback for an FBI warning in May that exposed the group's methods.
1: Reuters reports it matched details for at least 10 people, including FBI Director Kash Patel.
2: President Trump has signed a new deal with Greenland, expanding the U.S. military presence there. ABC News Chief White House Correspondent Mary Bruce has more.
8: The president has had Greenland in his sights for quite some time now. He's been eager to make it part of the U.S. And perhaps in an effort to ease some of this tension, the president yesterday did sign an agreement with Denmark and Greenland aimed at strengthening security between the Arctic and the North Atlantic. But keep in mind, the U.S. has had a presence in Greenland for decades. There's a pre-existing security relationship.
2: The deal says the U.S. can establish part of the country's Golden Dome defense system on the island.
1: Ukraine's president says there are still a lot of open questions when it comes to starting peace talks with Russia. Vladimir Zelensky met with President Trump to talk about ways to end the war. This morning, there are reports of Russian troops messing with power supply lines at a Ukrainian nuclear power plant. International Atomic Energy Agency Director Rafael Grossi is sounding the alarm.
9: It is unconscionable that you will have such a big nuclear power plant in this situation. So the situation hasn't improved. One could even say that it has deteriorated even further.
1: He says his department has negotiated 7 ceasefires around the nuclear plant between Ukraine and Russia to make sure the plant can operate effectively.
2: A fisherman rescued a paraglider who accidentally landed in Sand Hollow Reservoir while trying to do a flyover. KSL News Radio's Brianna Willis reports.
10: It was just after 10 a.m. on Tuesday the paraglider took a splash landing into the reservoir, reports the St. George News. A nearby fisherman was able to pick the man up in their boat and bring them to shore, and despite the unplanned landing, the man wasn't injured. A spokesperson with the Department of Natural Resources says the pilot had been trying to get close to the surface of the water and made a miscalculation with the equipment. Brianna Willis, KSL News Radio.
1: Time for First Look Traffic, and here's Cormac Bone.
0: Still no delays on I-15 between Ogden and Provo, but it is getting pretty dense now southbound Mountain View Corridor just before Quarry Ride Highway and Pioneer Crossing. I'm Cormac Bone in the KSL Traffic Center.
2: Weber State Sustainability Center is offering 50 adults across Weber, Davis, Salt Lake, Tooele, and Utah counties anywhere from $400 to $800 in vouchers to purchase an e-bike.
11: That will help reduce the levels of pollution if people choose an e-bike, let's say, over a car.
2: Bonnie Christiansen with the school sustainability team says northern Utah is a non-attainment area, meaning the air pollution levels are too high. People can apply online to win an e-bike voucher.
1: There's still a lot of construction cones and equipment around the Delta Center, but the owner of the Utah Jazz and Mammoth says it will be ready to host fans in just a few days. KSL News Radio's Adam Small is live with details. Adam?
12: Andy, Jazz and Mammoth owner Ryan Smith posted a video on social media showing off some of the work construction crews have been up to all summer, which includes some shiny new seats in part of the upper bowl. I spoke with Smith Entertainment Group executive Jim Olson after they finished upgrading the lower bowl, and he says they're still adding thousands more seats with fully unobstructed sight lines for hockey games.
13: It definitely helps with the whole experience and the noise, and you know, we're a very steep venue right on top of the ice, and the players notice it, they feel it, and gives us great home advantage.
12: Now, despite how under construction the arena still looks from the outside today, Ryan Smith in his new post promised the Delta Center will be ready for Saturday's preseason game between the Mammoth and the Colorado Avalanche. According to the latest information we got from SEG, they are also saying the new parking garage on the corner of 1st South and 4th West will also be ready ahead of the regular season. Live, Adam Small, KSL News Radio.
2: 2 outdoor hockey rinks are now open in the sunny city of St. George, but these ones won't melt. KSL News Radio's Alexandria Bonilla reports.
14: You won't need your skates because they're not made of ice, and you won't even need a puck. This version of hockey is called ball hockey. It's almost the same, just a lot warmer, and played with a small plastic ball. The city worked with Red Rock Hockey to open them, costing about $700,000. That money was pulled from the Recreation Arts and Park Fund. They are now open to the public and follow a recent boom of hockey fans. Alexandria Bonilla, KSL News Radio.
1: I could do ball hockey with sneakers, but if it's ball hockey with rollerblades,
0: yeah.
1: I'm not going to be any good at that. We start off this morning with a little bit of slowing on some city streets. We'll get a check of your commute coming up next.
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0: Got some delays growing northbound through West Valley on both Mountain View Corridor and Bangor Highway at 3500 South. Eastbound on the 201 freeway, also just a little slow now through Magna at 7200 West. I-15, still no slowdowns through Utah and Salt Lake counties. Andy.
1: Well, if you're on I-15 heading south, Ogden to Salt Lake, it's 30 minutes and no extra slowdowns if you're taking the other arteries like West Davis Corridor, Legacy Parkway, or Highway 89. If you're trying to go to Hill Air Force Base, you've got a little bit of slowing at the south gate. But so far, so good at the west gate and the Roy gates. So far, traffic into Weber Canyon this morning, not seeing any slowdowns on I-84 between the Highway 89 interchange and Mountain Green. And then I-80 through Parley's Canyon, similarly moving nicely at this point. Nuclear energy might be coming to our state. 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
21: You are definitely going to love today, folks. I got a high of 77, mostly sunny skies. We are right in the sweet spot. Tomorrow, just as good, 79, partly cloudy. We'll go 83, mostly sunny skies on Friday with a little bit of an afternoon breeze. From the KSL Weather Center, I'm Matt Johnson.
2: And right now, it's 55 degrees downtown. Coming up in a moment, CNN, MS Now, and Politico are in court today on the removal of their access to the White House. This will be interesting. I saw this morning that you know, it's random which judge you get assigned.
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2: They got assigned the same judge that decided this issue with Jim Acosta when he lost his White House press pass and he was working for CNN.
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2: 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Let's find out. We'll talk to Stephen Portnoy about it coming up on KSL.
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1: 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The three things you need to know this hour. First,
8: Republicans are split over a new plan reportedly being drafted by the White House to give money to stay-at-home parents. I'm KSL News Radio's Cameron Elliott.
2: Second, the FBI is investigating a possible hack from a group that says it collected 5,000 agent names, addresses, and social security numbers.
1: Third, traffic and weather together.
0: Delays growing northbound Mountain View corridor in West Valley at 3500 South, and we still have that heavy southbound Mountain View delay at Corey Ride Highway. I'm Cormac Bone in the KSL Traffic Center.
21: Things quiet down for the next few days, and then we have a cool front by Monday. I'm Matt Johnson.
2: Right now, 55 degrees downtown.
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22: ABC News, I'm Sherry Preston. A day after addressing the UN General Assembly and warning a big decision is coming on Iran, President Trump welcomes China's president to Washington today. Hackers may have cracked the site of the FBI uses to post jobs, stealing information on thousands of people.
27: That website is where everyone who wants to be an agent has applied since 2017. As of last night, the site was down. The notorious hacking group called Shiny Hunters claims it stole data on almost all FBI agents and everyone who ever applied. It calls the hack payback for an FBI warning in May that exposed the group's methods.
22: ABC's Karen Hua. A new study of data on millions of children finds no link between moms taking Tylenol during pregnancy and disorders, including autism or ADHD. Torrential rain, practically the entire state of New Mexico under a flood watch into tomorrow morning. This is ABC News.
1: Let's go in depth now. Today, three news outlets banned from the White House will be in court. They're asking a judge to restore their media access immediately.
2: ABC News national correspondent Stephen Portnoy joins us live. Tell us about what would happen today, Stephen.
28: Well, this is a hearing in federal district court here in Washington, D.C., and it'll be heard before a judge who's familiar with this area of the law, because 8 years ago, the same Trump appointee named Timothy Kelly heard the case of CNN versus Trump involving reporter Jim Acosta. And the judge restored Jim Acosta's access to the White House on the grounds that when it was pulled back in 2018, there was no notice given. It wasn't clear what standard it was alleged that Acosta violated by essentially talking over the president at a press conference. And I think, you know, you talk to any legal expert, they'll expect that the judge will rule similarly in favor of CNN, MS Now, and Politico. But what the White House said overnight in a federal court filing through the Justice Department is that the president should have the right to decide on every person who comes through those gates, despite 50 years of jurisprudence in the federal courts here that says that when the White House opens its doors to reporters generally, as it has for 125 years, that the White House can't then engage in viewpoint discrimination. It can't say, well, we like Channel 2, but KSL News Radio, you reported something that we don't like, and therefore your reporter's not allowed. And that picking and choosing is a violation of the First Amendment, and it's viewpoint discrimination. Now, there's this open question in the federal courts as to whether the president can engage in that kind of viewpoint discrimination when it comes to his Oval Office and his airplane, his Air Force One. And the current situation, it's sort of in flux, but the federal circuit panel that's been hearing that case has essentially granted the president permission to continue doing that when it comes to the small contingent of reporters who can fit into the Oval Office or on Air Force One. But when it comes to the briefing room and the workspaces and the stand-up positions on the North Lawn where you see reporters coming and going, you know, we've had access to those spaces for decades across administrations, and it has not been gated by, well, we like your reporting or we don't like your reporting, because of these federal court rulings, which now the White House argues have been wrongly decided and should be overturned.
1: Stephen, I was reading the president saying that his reasoning for doing this, at least his administration, saying that it was because they were printing verifiably false information. Now, isn't the court redress for verifiably false information libel or slander? You know, they already have a legal avenue to dispute things that aren't true, and that this would be going too far.
28: Well, sure. I mean, you know, between, their arguments about whether you can sue, that itself is a violation of the First Amendment. But, ultimately there's accountability in the public square. You can argue against the reporting. You can challenge it. And that can affect the credibility of an outlet. What the White House is saying is that these organizations have, quote, violated standards of professionalism and decorum by trafficking in verifiable falsehoods about national security and publishing sensitive or classified information. Among the stories now cited in these letters that have gone out, they point to reports on depleted munitions, negotiations to end the Iran war, the plans for the White House ballroom. All of these things have been subjects of our national debate all year. And the argument that the publication of those stories violates national security and should be punished is a direct strike at the public's right to know, our right to debate these issues. And I think that's why, ultimately, it's so clearly a First Amendment violation. But the argument is the president should have the right to do all this. And we'll see how the courts weigh it today.
1: All right. Thank you. Stephen Portnoy, our ABC News national correspondent, live from Washington on The In-Depth at 15 and 45.
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0: Northbound Mountain View Corridor, now our slowest spot from just after 4700 south up to 3500 south. Bangor Highway is still slow as well from 4100 south up to the 201 freeway. And eastbound on the 201 freeway getting a little more dense at 7200 west. But you still see no brake lights from Provo to Salt Lake. Andy?
1: Well, if you're on I-15 heading south this morning to Salt Lake City, whether you're coming anywhere from Weber or Davis County, you'll be able to maintain the speed limit. In fact, it can be as far north as Brigham City. You're not going to see any I-15 delays down through Willard and the North Ogden, northern Weber County portion. If you're taking I-80 into Parley's Canyon, it's good to go between Sugar House and Park City, including approaching Highway 40, where traffic is still light at this early stage. 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
21: KSL 7-day forecast, really nice stuff for today. 77 degrees for a high, mostly sunny skies. Tomorrow, 79, partly cloudy, still dry. Keeping it mostly sunny on your Friday, but breezy out of the south with a high of 83. 80 degrees, mostly sunny skies on Saturday. Sunday, partly cloudy, breezy, 81. Those breezy winds usher in a cool front Monday. Look for a 30% chance for showers there, 73. 72 and partly cloudy by Tuesday. From the KSL Weather Center, I'm Matt Johnson.
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1: Amanda, we had, in part of our house disaster cleanup, we had the restore company send their own carpet cleaners.
0: Mm-hmm.
1: And they did the basement. And I, having just had Zero Res come last year, I could compare the difference. Now,
0: yeah,
1: they got the carpet clean, but when I walked on it the other day, there was a part that was a little bit stiff and
2: crunchy because of the chemicals.
1: Yep. Mm-hmm. And then there it took an extra day for it to dry. Yeah. Over what it took Zero Res. And there was a smell, like my eyes almost watered the first time I walked down into the mm-hmm. basement. And I was like, why would I go through all that when I can have Zero Res come, get the same job done, have the carpets dry faster, yeah, and not have my eyes water when I walk into the room?
2: You know, especially when you have like little kids that are playing on Legos on the floor and dogs on the floor. 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
2: Oh, for sure.
1: Because it's been about 15 years since we had that done.
2: Now is the perfect time to get your air ducts clean before we start turning the furnace on and gets colder. 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
2: 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Dow futures down 94, S&P down 5, the NASDAQ down 80.
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11: One of the areas where BYU football has made strides this season is the depth at running back behind star L.J. Martin. When Sione Moa went down with an injury in week one, it created an opening for someone to emerge as the second running back behind LJ. And head coach Kalani Sitake likes what he sees from that group.
12: There's three guys that can do it, you know, so, and probably more if we would have got a chance to see Logan Payne play. But Preston Rex has done a great job. He's got the seniority, and he understands the playbook a little bit more. The other two with Journey and Devon, they're just freshmen. They're still trying to learn the game and trying to learn the playbook, and that's coming. You can see a little bit more that they're understanding the game a little bit more and understand the concepts.
11: 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With Cougar Tracks, I'm Mitch Harper on your legacy home of the BYU Cougars, KSL News Radio.
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4: Still pretty dense northbound Mountain View Corridor, 3500 South and Bangor Highway, but it gets slower as you approach the 201 freeway on Bangor Highway. Eastbound on the 201 has lightened up a little in Magnet, 7200 West, and still no delays on I-15 from Provo to Salt Lake. Andy?
5: Well, if you're on South 15, still 30 minutes from Ogden to downtown and 15 minutes from Salt Lake to Park City if you're on I-80.
3: Today, we'll get up to 77 degrees. It's going to be beautiful today. Sunshine and cooler temperatures. 79 tomorrow, 83 on Friday with sunshine. That's the warmest day of the next seven. We'll be back into the lower 70s starting on Monday next week. Right now, clear skies and 55 downtown.
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5: 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This is Utah's Morning News. I'm Andy Farnsworth.
3: And I'm Amanda Dixon. KSL's top story this hour.
5: An Illinois woman was arrested in Nephi after police say she was caught passing people on the right shoulder in a semi-truck.
3: KSL News Radio's Cameron Elliott joins us live with more details. Cameron?
8: Amanda, it was shortly before 5 o'clock on Monday when Utah Highway Patrol says they received at least three calls about a reckless semi-driver that was, quote, all over the road. 35-year-old Irune Heredia was pulled over in Nephi, and her dash cam footage was requested by the trooper on scene. In the arrest document, the trooper says the footage showed the driver getting close to the vehicle in front of her and passing on the right shoulder of the freeway while honking the horn. Heredia was arrested on a charge of reckless endangerment with a road rage modifier on top of a charge for driving on a disqualified commercial license. Reporting live, Cameron Elliott, KSL News Radio.
5: A new poll shows a huge number of Utahns are opposed to having data centers near their home, even if it means fewer local jobs and not competing with China on AI. KSL News Radio's Adam Small is live with details. Adam?
9: Andy, the Deseret News and the Hinckley Institute of Politics polled hundreds of random Utah voters as well as people in other states, and they found Utahns are even more opposed to data centers than people in other parts of the country. They framed the issue in a couple of different ways, first asking people if they felt it was worth it to build data centers so we could compete with China on artificial intelligence. Two-thirds of Utahns said it was more important to protect communities and forego competition with China. Only 22% answered in favor on that end. The poll also asked people if they felt it was worth it to build data centers to create jobs and grow the local economy. Only 31% of Utahns agreed with that, while nearly 60% said data centers are not worth it because of the potential harm to the environment. Live, Adam Small, KSL News Radio.
3: Eagle Mountain City planners voted to rezone over 40 acres of land, opening it up for a potential data center in the future. Reagan Peck owns the land near the already existing Meta Data Center and the in-progress QTS Data Center. He requested the rezone, saying he would like to keep possibilities for the property open.
10: We feel comfortable as a resident, as a living here, working here, that it's good for the city, given where we're at.
3: The City Planning Commission meeting did not draw a huge crowd of protesters. Community leaders say it shows they are being transparent when it comes to data centers.
5: Logan City says they'll be holding a data center open house on October 5th to discuss city code and how it relates to future data centers. The city currently has a 180-day moratorium placed on data centers that runs through the end of the year. Right now, there are no commercial data centers in Cache County.
3: KSL's top national stories this hour. President Trump has returned to the White House, and he's getting ready to host China's president, who will spend 3 days in the U.S. Senate Armed Services Committee Chairman Roger Wicker says China's leaders should not get such a warm welcome because they are supporting Iran.
11: I would have suggested the president not invite Xi Jinping to Washington for such a lavish welcome.
3: There will also be a state dinner tomorrow with Meta CEO Mark Zuckerberg, Amazon's Jeff Bezos, and OpenAI's Sam Altman among the guest list.
5: California pistachio farmers say this year's harvest is not going to be a good one, and it's because of the extra warm March temperatures.
12: With that extreme heat, pollen degrades quite rapidly, and so the pollen wasn't really viable to pollinate the amount of females or the amount of nuts that we needed.
5: Farmer Rob Wilmot says they've been checking the trees and there are very few pistachios.
3: Trees are being replanted in the Fair Park neighborhood of Salt Lake City after a mistake poisoned the soil. 200 trees were killed in 2024 when weed killer was accidentally sprayed on them. Now 88 trees have been replanted with plans to eventually have around 400 new trees in the neighborhood.
13: We're sad that they need to recover from the years that we've lost, but you know, there's potential there.
3: Community Council Chair Jeffrey Olson says he hopes the areas become a beautiful gateway for visitors to the city before the Salt Lake Temple open house next spring.
5: First look traffic, here's Cormac Bone.
4: We have some light delays northbound SR 36 in Lake Point just before I-80 and eastbound on the 201 in Magna, but I-15 still looking good between Ogden and Provo. I'm Cormac Bone in the KSL Traffic Center.
3: The AP Spanish teacher at Uinta High School is getting some help from the community to stay in the country. KSL News Radio's Tammy Kikuchi has more.
14: Pepe Mendoza teaches Spanish in the dual immersion program at Uinta High School. His work visa is expiring, and now the community is stepping up to raise funds to pay for the visa and for an immigration attorney. Organizer Jenica Donaldson says Pepe's results have been outstanding.
15: He went from 12% of students passing the AP exam to like 72%. Which is amazing.
14: Donaldson says the beloved teacher is involved in the community, going to sports events and plays. She says the district has discontinued paying for visas for teachers. Tammy Kikuchi, KSL News Radio.
5: A new legislative report is giving insight into the Utah Education Fits All Scholarship Program. Executive Director Robin Bagley says the program serves any K-12 student in private school or working on home-based learning.
16: They might be taking some online classes. They might even be taking a few in-person classes. They're purchasing goods and services that kind of just bring together this collection of an education.
5: Bagley says the legislative report shines some light on the far reach of the scholarship and the opportunity it provides for students of all backgrounds. Nearly $100 million worth of state funds were spent on the program last school year.
3: A new column from the Washington Post says caretaking as a senior citizen could help slow cognitive decline. KSL News Radio's Spencer Mahan has more.
17: This idea has been found in multiple studies, including one out of Texas State published back in 2024, which was one of the first that looked at grandparents in cognitive decline. Since then, studies have looked at similar populations in the Netherlands and China, all of which corroborated Texas State's study's findings. Older populations with grandchildren who spend time caregiving were more likely to have a younger brain and saw slower cognitive decline.
3: The column from Richard Sima of the Washington Post says that these studies are associational and can't show causation.
5: Well, we don't have any big delays on our freeways yet, but traffic is getting a bit heavy on the 201 and a little spot maybe on I-80. We'll check your commute next.
18: 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I'm Professor Scott Hammond. 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I'm Scott Hammond. Hope to see you in one of our classes.
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4: We do still have some heavy traffic eastbound Cory Ride Highway approaching Mountain View Corridor. Westbound Pioneer Crossing also pretty slow approaching Mountain View Corridor in that intersection. And now northbound Mountain View also getting pretty delayed, headed up toward 2100 north through Saratoga Springs and Lehigh. In West Valley, volume's actually decreasing slightly northbound on Mountain View Corridor and Bangor Highway just before 3500 south. Andy?
22: South 15 continues to move smoothly through Davis and Weber counties, although volumes have increased between Roy and Layton. It hasn't turned into any slowing or extra travel time just yet. Also still pretty light on the commute going from West Davis Corridor on to Legacy Parkway or I-15. The Southgate to Hill Air Force Base, a little bit busy both on SR-193 eastbound and northbound on Hillfield Road. Highway 89 not seeing any real wait times at the lights between Harrison Boulevard or Washington Boulevard and the I-84 interchange. 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They move purpose. They move memories. They move what matters. You. Plan your trip at RideUTA.com.
23: Really nice stuff dialed up for today, folks. You're going to love it. 77 for a daytime high, mostly sunny skies and leaves changing in the mountains. That's perfection. 79 tomorrow. I got partly cloudy skies. We'll go to mostly sunny skies on Friday. 83, but a little bit breezy Friday afternoon. From the KSL Weather Center, I'm Matt Johnson.
3: And right now it's 55 degrees downtown. President Trump and President Zelensky of Ukraine had a sort of sideline meeting yesterday at the UN General Assembly. We'll talk with Shannon Kingston about what took place in that conversation coming up on KSL News Radio.
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3: 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They have a showroom that's open even on Saturday, so you can go this weekend. It's on 3rd West there in Salt Lake at 2940 South on 3rd West. 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
3: Second, an Illinois woman was arrested in Nephi after police say she was caught passing people on the right shoulder of the road while driving a semi-truck.
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4: Eastbound on the 201 freeway, still pretty slow in Magna, but I-15 running without delay or accidents between Ogden and Provo. I'm Cormac Bone in the KSL Traffic Center.
23: Fantastic fall weather for the rest of the week, and then some changes by Monday. I'm Matt Johnson.
3: Right now, it's 55 degrees downtown.
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2: From ABC News, I'm Sherry Preston. President Trump now back in Washington following his address to the UN General Assembly, at which he said Iran can either choose peace or annihilation. Here's ABC senior political reporter Rachel Scott.
6: Just hours after the president leveled threats against Iran, his special envoy Steve Witkoff and son-in-law Jared Kushner were on the sidelines of the UN, holding indirect talks with Iranian officials through mediators. But it's unclear if any progress was made. The president, keenly aware Iran has upended the global economy, making a plea to the United Nations to isolate Iran to bring down energy prices.
2: Iran's president will this morning address the UN General Assembly. All that as gas prices continue to rise.
24: Regular gas this morning, $4.49 a gallon. That's the highest since May, and it's up from $2.94 at the start of the Iran war. Diesel is now averaging $6.52 a gallon. That's up from $3.74 when the war began. And now President Trump and a growing list of Republican lawmakers are pushing for a ban on U.S. diesel exports.
2: ABC's Elizabeth Schulze. Chinese leader Xi Jinping will be at the White House today. Tomorrow there is a state dinner. Sources say the FBI is investigating a possible breach of its job application site.
25: As proof, the hackers posted what they claim is a sample of about 5,000 agents' names, home addresses, social security numbers, and in some cases, names of their family members. Reuters reports it matched details for at least 10 people, including FBI Director Kash Patel. And the FBI says it's investigating the hackers' claims.
2: ABC's Karen Hua, a hacking group called Shiny Hunters, is claiming responsibility, said to be in retaliation for the FBI exposing its methods. Contradicting what Health Secretary Robert F. Kennedy has claimed, the new new study of over 1.5 million children in Denmark shows taking Tylenol during pregnancy has no effect on the child developing autism. This is ABC News.
5: Time to go in-depth. Ukrainian President Vladimir Zelensky says his meeting with President Trump was productive.
3: ABC News State Department reporter Shannon Kingston has more details on what was discussed, and she joins us live. What did they talk about, Shannon?
7: Well, going into it, the U.S. very much wanted to push this idea of an energy ceasefire, that going into the winter, perhaps it could convince both Russia and Ukraine to stop targeting each other's energy infrastructure sites. Coming out of it, President Zelensky said, yes, he is 100% down to do that, but only if Russia reciprocates, if Russia will agree to stop hitting Ukrainian targets. And so far, there's been no indication of that. He also wanted to push the Patriot missile issue. We know Ukraine is running very low on munitions, but so is much of the world. And at the end of that, he said he wasn't able to get a firm answer from President Trump on whether the U.S. would be able to shore up Ukraine's stockpiles before the winter.
5: With President Zelensky meeting with President Trump, did President Zelensky address the UN General Assembly at all afterwards?
7: So he's set to do that today. We're going to hear from him. We're also going to hear from the Iranian president. So these talks are going to continue on. So we'll be hearing much more from Zelensky, from other world leaders, as this event continues into the week.
3: Do we know whether there are any discussions going on between the president of Russia and the president of Ukraine?
7: There have been no talks, no movements towards any kind of in-person negotiations. We know the Trump administration has been trying to set something up now for more than a year. But to hear President Zelensky put it, there's just no interest from Russia to coming to the table. So they are hoping very much that U.S. mediators can pull off, as he described it, some kind of miracle, right, to bring Russia into this equation, but so far it's just not happened.
3: We have a story this morning, Shannon, about the price of grain because of all of the cargo ships filled with grain that have been hit trying to leave Ukraine to feed the world. Did that come up at all?
7: It did, as part of this energy infrastructure ceasefire talk, because Ukraine's president is saying that it's got to be a little bit more all-encompassing, like not hitting energy targets. That's a good start. But those grain exports and preserving the world supply lines, that has to be part of the equation. But, you know, really, that would be something, a modest gain if we can get even those sides, all factored in, because we have seen in the past when the conflict was hot in the first initial months, there were still some protections on exports, but those have withered away.
5: All right. Thank you. That's ABC News State Department reporter Shannon Kingston with us on the In-Depth at 15 and 45.
3: 6:19 now. 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And back over to you now, Cormac.
4: Still the normal slowdowns eastbound on the 201 freeway at 7200 west. Northbound Mountain View Corridor and Bangor Highway. Some light congestion at 3500 south. We do have some delays, both really all directions of the intersection of Mountain View Corridor, Bangor Highway, and Quarry Ride Highway. And Pioneer Crossing. I-15, though, still looking good from Provo all the way into Salt Lake. Andy?
5: South 15, still only 30 minutes between Ogden and downtown, and so far so good on I-80 through Parley's Canyon. Now, today, we haven't seen any delays on I-84 going between South Weber and Mountain Green, though we have seen it both yesterday and the day before at some point during the morning, so enjoy that now while it's still moving well. 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
23: KSL 7A forecast, 77 degrees today. That's exactly the normal for the date. Mostly sunny skies. Enjoy. Partly cloudy tomorrow with a high of 79. We'll go to 83, mostly sunny on Friday. Breezy Friday afternoon. 80 on Saturday, mostly sunny skies. 81, breezy as we move into Sunday. And then we're going to go for mostly cloudy skies Monday. Cool front, 30% chance for showers, down to 73. 72 for a high on Tuesday, but partly cloudy skies. From the KSL Weather Center,
8: I'm Matt Johnson.
3: It's chilly this morning, though. 55 degrees downtown in the 7-day forecast brought to you by Performance Automotive Bountiful.
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5: And it's going to happen in October. So it's coming,
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5: Independent grocers are struggling to keep up with big box chain stores. Fox Business reports weak competition and rising costs have them fighting to keep up. Another unique problem, some new products are only offering companies are only offering new products to large chains who can pay the price.
4: We're seeing more Chinese hair and nail products imported to the U.S. For hair in particular, China's U.S. exports of hair products were up 12.5% to $1.3 billion in the first half of 2026. Reuters says it's on track to beat last year.
5: The futures are down now. Let's see. The Dow futures down 159, which is 0.3%. S&P futures down 11. That's about a tenth. NASDAQ futures down 96, which is 0.3. And crude oil is back just barely over $100. We're at $100.31 a barrel.
4: Well, I-15 corridor still moving at the speed limit in both directions. We'll get a check of your commute coming up next.
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11: We do have a crash southbound I-15 near 13th South. They're in the left shoulder, not causing any delays. In fact, there's no slowdowns on the freeway between Provo and Salt Lake, both directions. Eastbound on the 201 freeway, though, getting pretty heavy in Magnet, 7200 West. And northbound through West Valley, Bangor Highway, volumes are increasing and slowing down from 4700 South, really all the way up to the 201 freeway. Andy?
4: Southbound I-15 from Ogden to downtown is at the full speed limit right now, so we haven't seen any extra travel time beyond your 30 minutes of commute. 10 minutes if you're merging on in Farmington. Looks good so far on West Davis and Legacy Parkway if you're on the west side of Davis County as well. And no slowdowns yet on I-84.

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1: Today is going to be beautiful. A little cool, 77 is the high temperature, with sunshine, 79 tomorrow, 83 on Friday. That's the warmest of the next seven. Then we'll hang out right about 80 degrees Saturday and Sunday and cool down into the low 70s for a high Monday and Tuesday. Few more clouds on Monday and Tuesday. Slight chance of rain, it looks like, to start off the week on Monday. Right now, fair skies and 55 degrees downtown.
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0: Good morning. 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
1: The Delta Center is going to look a lot different in a couple of days.
0: The Utah Jazz and Mammoth owner says the arena will be all ready to host fans for an NHL preseason game after months of construction in and around the arena. KSL News Radio's Adam Small is live with details. Adam?
4: And it may not look close to being ready to host thousands of screaming fans, but Utah Jazz and Mammoth owner Ryan Smith posted on social media saying the arena will be ready for the Mammoth's first and only home preseason game this year on Saturday. Crews have been working to upgrade part of the upper bowl in the arena, primarily to add more seats with fully unobstructed views for hockey games. Smith Entertainment Group executive Jim Olson previously told me the upgrades will help boost the home field advantage for both Mammoth and Jazz games.
5: Gives us great home advantage. We think, you know, this is the best dual sport arena in the country, meaning, you know, basketball and hockey, and the players fill the fans right on top of them.
4: On top of all the new seats, SEG says the new parking garage on the corner of 1st South and 4th West will also be ready ahead of the regular season. Live, Adam Small, KSL News Radio.
1: Some warmer, less icy outdoor hockey rinks are now open in St. George. 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
6: You won't need a jacket or gloves because there's no ice, and you won't need skates of any kind because it's played wearing sneakers. It's called ball hockey. It's almost the same, but with a little plastic ball instead of a puck. One of the rinks was renovated from an existing rink, another was added, and there's also a new pavilion for visitors. They were paid for using the RAP tax. That Recreation Arts and Park Fund generated the $700,000 spent on it. The two rinks are downtown in JC Snow Park and are free for the public to use. Alexandria Bonilla, KSL News Radio.
0: KSL's top national stories this hour. The FBI is investigating a possible breach of its job application site, and thousands of people could be impacted. ABC's Karen Hua has the latest from Washington.
7: As proof, the hackers posted what they claim is a sample of about 5,000 agents' names, home addresses, social security numbers, and in some cases, names of their family members. Reuters reports it matched details for at least 10 people, including FBI Director Kash Patel. And the FBI says it's investigating the hackers' claims.
0: The FBI's website is up right now, but the job application portal is down.
1: President Trump has signed a new deal with Greenland, allowing the U.S. military to expand its presence on the island. ABC News Chief White House Correspondent Mary Bruce has more.
8: Keep in mind, the U.S. has had a presence in Greenland for decades. There's a pre-existing security relationship. This cements some of that going forward, but it also, I think, when you look at the big picture, is a chance to try and maybe calm some of the president's calls for Greenland to become a part of the U.S.
1: President Trump says the deal is important to U.S. security and allows the military to establish part of their Golden Dome defense system on the island.
0: Ukrainian President Zelensky says he does not know what's next when it comes to peace talks with Russia. We're also hearing reports this morning that Russian troops are causing problems near a Ukrainian nuclear power plant, which has International Atomic Energy Agency Director Rafael Gross worried.
9: The situation continues to be extremely, extremely fragile. We have negotiated seven ceasefires between Ukraine and Russia, the IAEA, so that the plant continues to have external power supply to cool the reactors.
0: The agency is trying to contain the situation to avoid a nuclear accident.
1: There's a divide in the GOP over a White House proposal to pay stay-at-home moms. KSL News Radio's Cameron Elliott joins us live. Cameron?
10: Amanda, the plan has not been officially announced, but the New York Times says it would expand the Child Care and Development Fund to include stay-at-home parents, something that was previously offered to primarily working single parents. According to the Deseret News, J.D. Vance hinted at the plan in a speech saying they're going to, quote, defeat socialism by giving you a stake in the American dream. But some conservative figures, like fellow at the Life and Family Initiative at the Ethics and Public Policy Center, Patrick T. Brown, says, quote, you're not increasing the size of the pie, you're just selling more tickets to entry. Robert Verbruggen is a senior fellow at the Manhattan Institute, and he told the Deseret News that adding something like this may actually have the reverse effect to what they're intending, saying that some families may purposefully stop themselves from growing their careers and earning more money so they can continue receiving benefits. Reporting live, Cameron Elliott, KSL News Radio.
0: First look traffic now. Let's go back to Cormac Bone.
11: I-15 still running without delay between Ogden and Provo, and it looks like the crash that we had on South 15 near 13th South has already cleared off the road. I'm Cormac Bone in the KSL Traffic Center.
1: A former Payson High wrestling coach who was arrested and accused of sexual abuse last week has now been charged with more than a dozen felonies. Here is KSL News Radio's Reagan Edelman.
12: The Utah County Attorney's Office has charged Chase Lovelace with 18 counts of forcible sexual abuse, a second-degree felony, and one count of criminal solicitation of a minor, a first-degree felony. This comes after his arrest and subsequent firing after police say he was accused of inappropriately touching students during practice and asking at least one of them for nude photos. This was all while he was acting as assistant wrestling coach at Payson High School, where he was employed from 2022 until last week.
1: Payson police say there may be more victims and encourage anyone with information to come forward.
0: A man attempting to fly over Sand Hollow Reservoir in a paraglider ended up crashing and had to be fished out. KSL News Radio's Brianna Willis reports.
13: The man was likely trying to get as close as they could to the water when a miscalculation or lack of experience led them to crashing the glider into the reservoir Tuesday morning, says a spokesperson with the Department of Natural Resources. Most importantly, the man was not hurt. It was just after 10 a.m., St. George News reports that a fisherman spotted the man and helped him into his boat, returning him to shore.
0: Powered paragliding has been banned at several state parks.
1: Weber State Sustainability Center is offering 50 adults across Weber, Davis, Salt Lake, Tooele, and Utah counties anywhere from $400 to $800 in vouchers to purchase an e-bike.
14: That will help reduce the levels of pollution if people choose an e-bike, let's say, over a car.
1: Bonnie Christiansen with the school's sustainability team says northern Utah is a non-attainment area, meaning the air pollution levels are too high. People can apply online to win an e-bike voucher.
0: Looking at the drive, not seeing a lot of slowdowns on the freeways, but we'll get an update of what spots are causing some backups, mostly on city streets. We'll get a check of your commute next.
15: We're here with Miranda Bernard, the president of the Huntsman Mental Health Foundation, who are doing some amazing things for Suicide Prevention Month. And Miranda, kind of explain what's happening this month.
16: That's right. We are focusing on bringing attention to suicide prevention and really helping people understand that nearly one of every two people will qualify for a mental health diagnosis in their lifetime. So that means that mental health is affecting every single household here in Utah in one way or another. Suicide prevention takes more than awareness. It really takes breakthrough research, accessible care, and communities that are equipped to recognize when someone needs support.
15: And you're doing some amazing research there.
16: We actually have 300 research collaborations. It takes a whole community. It takes really talented clinicians, researchers, staff to make sure that people are getting help when they need it. We also like to bring attention to resources that include the 988 Suicide and Crisis Lifeline and also the SafeUT app that's available to students, first responders, and to National Guard members in the state of Utah.
15: But sometimes it really can just come down to a conversation to help somebody who's struggling, right?
16: Yeah. Suicide prevention can start with something as simple as just checking in on someone you're close to and that you care about. We also want to make sure people are recognizing warning signs or asking someone directly and compassionately if they're struggling.
15: This is something that is so close to my heart, and I believe so many people as well. How do we help the Huntsman Mental Health Foundation to keep doing this great work?
17: 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We know that research is critical. It takes funds to make that research possible. 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
15: Thank you so much. 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
11: Volumes are increasing northbound through West Valley on both Mountain View Corridor and Bangor Highway from 4700 south up to 3500 south. Eastbound on the 201 freeway, still pretty dense at 7200 west. And we have a little bit of slowdowns northbound I-15 just after 3300 south, but otherwise looking good from Provo all the way into Murray. Andy?
0: South 15, traffic still delay-free between Ogden and Woods Cross. There's a little bit of slowing that has crept in right by the Woods Cross exit at the moment. If you're just going through that area now, you might see it. Traffic on the eastbound SR-193 is backed up at Hillfield Road, although the northbound delays on Hillfield aren't as bad as they get at some point in the morning. And it was too good to last because we do have the slowing on eastbound I-84 now. In that stretch between the mouth of the canyon going up to the rest area where they're doing the road work, we do finally have some delays this morning heading towards Mountain Green. Utah Rail Safety Week is now through Saturday, September 26th. Whether you drive, bike, or walk, safety starts with each of us. 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
18: I got mostly sunny skies today with a high of 77. Flawless fall weather is what I'm calling it. Overnight, 52, a bit of a chill in the air. By tomorrow, 79, partly cloudy. We'll go breezy Friday, 83, mostly sunny. From the KSL Weather Center, I'm Matt Johnson.
1: Right now it's 55 degrees downtown. We hear about car safety recalls all the time. You have to go get something fixed or replaced because it's not safe. What if you leased a car and then there was a car safety recall and you couldn't get it fixed, so you're not enjoying the full use of the car? Should you have to pay for the lease of a vehicle you can't enjoy fully or use fully? This is the question that Matt Gephardt takes a look at coming up on KSL News Radio.
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19: As you get older, you forget where you put your car keys one time, and it sparks that worry in all of us. Am I losing my memory? You're fine. People always misplace their car keys. But when I hear of a technique to preserve your mental acuity into old age, I'm paying attention. And I stumbled across this study that claims your memory stays sharp if you sing show tunes, Broadway show tunes, for 50 minutes every day. And I'm all like, Nya, tibonya, madagi, tibaba. And of course, I had to read more about this. It was a 4-month study at a U.S. nursing home where they had a show tune sing-along every day. Well, half the people sang along in this study, half remained silent, and they just listened. Listening sparked the right lobe of the brain, but singing also sparked the left side of the brain, and after 4 months, those who sang along scored higher on cognitive tests, and perhaps more important, they did better on a satisfaction of life questionnaire. So a show tune sing-along 50 minutes a day over an entire year, that's 25,600 minutes per year. That's a lot of singing. But when you can't find your car keys, you might want to consider singing show tunes every day. Yeah, life gets in the way, so maybe I'll start.
20: Tomorrow, tomorrow, I'll do it
19: tomorrow. You know, I'd like to think that I would have the discipline to sing 50 solid minutes every day. But honestly, no way. Hey, look. I found my car keys.
1: Yeah.
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1: That was so good.
0: Do you sing along with show tunes?
1: Oh, sure.
0: What's your favorite?
1: Oh, my gosh. I mean, you know, from growing up, I love West Side Story and Sound of Music. And, okay. But I do all the new ones, too.
0: I was walking, listening to Music Man, and I'm sure the neighbor people that were watching me walk, singing along, had questions. Oh, it's so fun to listen to Jeff Kaplan's Minute of News. They come every day between 3 and 7 on Utah's Afternoon News.
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0: KSL News Time is 6:44. The three things you need to know this hour. First,
4: there are still a lot of construction cones and equipment around the Delta Center, but the owner of the Jazz and Mammoth promises it will be ready to host fans again this weekend. I'm KSL News Radio's Adam Small.
1: Second, a man attempting to fly over Sand Hollow Reservoir in a paraglider ended up crashing and was pulled out of the water by a fisherman.
0: Third, traffic and weather together.
11: Northbound I-15 has some delays. It starts at the south interchange, and then it's pockets of slowdowns all the way up to the I-80-201 interchange, and volumes increasing northbound through West Valley on both Mountain View Corridor and Bangor Highway. I'm Cormac Bone in the KSL Traffic Center.
18: Things quiet down for the next few days, and then we have a cool front by Monday. I'm Matt Johnson.
1: Right now, it's 55 degrees.
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2: ABC News, I'm Sherry Preston. President Trump welcomes China's President Xi Jinping to Washington later today for a state visit. And ABC's Britt Clement in China says AI is hanging over their meeting.
3: President Trump has made it very clear that he sees AI as a race the U.S. has to win. And he's resisted regulation. We know that Beijing has called Western safety warnings fear-mongering as well. We heard from Senator Bernie Sanders earlier this week on social media saying for the sake of all of humanity, Trump and Xi must negotiate a treaty around AI before it's too late.
2: This comes after President Trump told the UN that he has a big decision to make on Iran, whether to make a deal or, in his words, to annihilate the Islamic Republic. Iran's president addresses the United Nations in a few hours. Gas Buddy says the average for a gallon of gas is now $4.48 nationwide. Sources tell ABC the FBI is looking into claims by a hacking group that it stole data on thousands of FBI agents. This is ABC News.
0: Let's go in depth now. Car safety recalls are a common occurrence, but sometimes those recalls tell drivers to leave their vehicle parked outside because of a safety risk. But what happens if you're told to leave the car outside for months with no fix in sight?
1: KSL TV's Matt Gephardt speaks with one Salt Lake City man who finds himself in that very situation.
5: Alan Nussbaum parks his Mercedes here in Camas, despite the fact that he actually lives in Salt Lake. People in this neighborhood don't seem to like it.
23: I think I just got a note. This is a residence street, not a parking lot. Why is this car always parked on this street?
5: To be fair, Alan doesn't want to park on the street either, but he has to, according to Mercedes-Benz. Alan was warned to park his vehicle outside in a recall notice from the manufacturer in February. And the reason why is scary. The battery could lead to a vehicle fire while parked or driving. Furthermore, in red lettering, it warns Alan cannot even fully charge the battery. It must not exceed 80%.
23: So it had to be outside, parked outside, not near any structure.
5: That is, until the battery is replaced.
24: The solution is get a new battery. Why don't you just get a new battery?
23: We would love to, but there's nothing available until we're looking at December 2026.
5: Well, that's months from now, and that timeline's just a guess, Alan says. Worse, his car is an electric vehicle, so parking it outside doesn't work for him. His charging station is inside, in his garage. Now, Alan did not buy the car. It's a lease. So he says he asked Mercedes to take it back early and lease him something else, something that doesn't have a park outside recall.
24: How do they respond?
23: It's not our problem. No, we can't. But you can buy the car from us for $42,000.
5: And after 7 months with no clear end in sight, Alan decided it was time to call me.
23: We're paying for a car that we cannot use.
5: The KSL investigators reached out to Mercedes-Benz USA to ask about all of this. In a statement, a spokesperson wrote they very much regret the inconvenience and sincerely apologize, adding that the battery replacement will, of course, be carried out free of charge.
23: I've been really patient.
5: In its statement to KSL, Mercedes emphasized this was not a stop-drive recall notice, but rather a notice to park outside.
6: Alan can still drive it if he wants, as long as he doesn't charge the battery past 80%. Alan says that since we reached out to Mercedes, he has also heard from the company, and they are currently negotiating a possible early lease termination.
23: If I had more time to be upset, I'd be upset. But I just want it to end.
1: They say he can still drive it, even though there's a risk that it could catch on fire while it's being driven.
0: Well, they said it maybe won't.
1: I mean, that doesn't
0: Why
1: seem right.
0: Why does it take a call from Matt Gephardt to get companies to finally have to do something?
1: I mean, if you're telling people they can't fully use the vehicle, especially if they don't own it, you own it. They're just leasing it. Take it back. I don't know. That just seems like a no-brainer.
0: Well, park outside recalls have been issued for all kinds of reasons and in all kinds of cars. And thank heavens we have KSL TV's Matt Gephardt on our side. That's The In-Depth at 15 and 45.
1: 6:49 now. 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
11: Volumes are still increasing, and it's getting pretty slow now. Northbound through West Valley on Bangor Highway, especially from 4700 south up to the 201 freeway. Mountain View Corridor maybe a little better, but still pretty slow from 4700 south up to 3500 south. Eastbound on the 201 freeway, delays really setting in Magnet, 7200 west, and starting up as you pass Mountain View Corridor headed over toward Bangor Highway. And northbound I-15, you got some regular pockets of slowdowns from 7200 south up to the I-80-201 interchange. Andy?
0: Eastbound I-84 getting slower as you head through the canyon towards the rest stop before you get to Mountain Green, where we've had some road work causing delays each day for the past few, and it has settled in once again today. For those of you in Summit County, we've got some slowdowns on eastbound I-80 as well between Kimball Junction and Highway 40, kind of where we typically see those delays. And now we've got our first slowdown of the morning on South 15. It's kind of extending a little bit between the Bountiful and Woods Cross exits, as well as some northbound slowing on Legacy going through West Bountiful. Let Zero Res make your carpet new again. 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
18: KSL 7-day forecast, really nice stuff for today. 77 degrees for a high, mostly sunny skies. Tomorrow, 79, partly cloudy, still dry. Keeping it mostly sunny on your Friday, but breezy out of the south with a high of 83. 80 degrees, mostly sunny skies on Saturday. Sunday, partly cloudy, breezy, 81. Those breezy winds usher in a cool front Monday. Look for a 30% chance for showers there, 73. 72 and partly cloudy by Tuesday. From the KSL Weather Center, I'm Matt Johnson.
1: And right now, clear skies and 55 downtown. 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Season 4 of the Cold Podcast drops today. It's called Blamed on Bundy, the disappearance of Nancy Bear. Nancy Bear was a woman who disappeared in 1975. And they blamed it on Ted Bundy because this was a time when he was...
0: He was active in this area.
1: So they asked Ted Bundy, "Who did you take Nancy Bear?"
7: I don't know anything about that disappearance. Nancy Baird. Who's that?
1: He denied having anything to do with it, but Nancy Baird's son, who is only 4 years old at the time that she disappeared, also commented on they're blaming it on Ted Bundy.
7: They pinned it on Bundy, right? I think almost everybody accepted that, maybe within the family, that, you know, that's probably what happened. You know, he did not confess to her. And there was always talk that maybe if he found out that she had me, that didn't fit his MO, right? So he would deny it because of whatever. But then at the same time, like, he was telling very forthright with all these other cases. So why would he lie about my mom?
1: Who actually did take Nancy Baird, if not Ted Bundy? That's what the Cold Season 4 is about.
0: We're going to talk to Dave Cawley coming up at 8:45 this morning. You want to make sure you're listening there, where you can get a preview of the podcast, which episodes 1 and 2 have dropped today. Anywhere you listen to your podcasts.
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1: 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That's about 264,000 people, and it resolves a dispute with the city where many workers claimed they got their payments late and some got way less than they should have.
2: Wheat farmers and buyers are bracing for higher prices due to the war in Ukraine. Reuters reports the supply in the Black Sea region is struggling as attacks on vessels and ports continue. The region provides wheat to Asia, the Middle East, and Africa. Wheat futures are up 40%.
1: United Airlines is hoping to win football fans over. It's adding Dish Network to its seatback screens, which will include live NFL games on Sundays. USA Today reports the cable will be streamed via Starlink.
2: Let's get a look at your money at this moment. The futures were mixed earlier, but they're all headed down now. The Dow futures down 165, which is 0.3%. S&P futures down 10, that's about a tenth. The NASDAQ futures down 80, which is 0.25%. And crude oil this morning is just over $100 a barrel. We're at $100.40 a barrel.
1: Got some slowing on I-15 that has really solidified in the Murray area. Plus, we've got a backup in Weber Canyon. We'll check your commute next.
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9: Northbound I-15 getting pretty slow at the south interchange. That's where it's most dense, and then you have some light slowdowns from 4500 south up to just past 3300 south. Northbound I-215's west belt, also a little bit of delay as you approach the 201 freeway. And eastbound on the 201 freeway has eased up a little bit in Magna, but now slowing down between Mountain View Corridor and Bangor Highway. Andy?
1: Southbound 15, some slowdowns now in Centerville and Bountiful. Just little pockets near the on-ramps at Parrish Lane, 400 North, 500 South. And we've got traffic backed up again on I-84 going into Weber Canyon, heading towards the rest area through some road work that's got traffic slow, heading towards Mountain Green. I-80 slow just before Highway 40 in Summit County. Beautiful kitchens start with the right countertop. Visit Bedrock Quartz Showroom today or get started at bedrockquartz.com.
2: Let's get a look at the weather forecast. Today, it's going to be beautiful sunshine and cooler temperatures, 77 for a high. 79 tomorrow with a few more clouds, 83 on Friday. Lots of sunshine. And then we stay right around 80 for Saturday and Sunday. It will cool down to start off next week. We'll be in the lower 70s for highs Monday and Tuesday. And right now, it looks like we have a chance of rain on Monday. This morning, clear skies, and it's 55 degrees downtown.
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1: It's 7 o'clock on Utah's Morning News. I'm Andy Farnsworth.
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1: New polling shows a vast majority of Utahns don't want data centers in their backyards, even if it means foregoing jobs or not competing with China.
2: 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Adam?
11: Amanda, the Deseret News and Hinckley Institute of Politics polled hundreds of random voters in Utah and in other states, and they found Utahns are even more opposed to data centers than people in other parts of the country. They framed the issue in a couple of different ways. First, they asked people if they felt it was worth it to build data centers so we could compete with China on artificial intelligence. Only 22% said yes, while two-thirds of Utahns said it was more important to protect communities and forego competition with China. The poll also asked people if they felt it was worth it to build data centers if they created jobs and grew the local economy. Only 31% of Utahns said yes, while nearly 60% said data centers said no, citing potential harm to the environment. Live, Adam Small, KSL News Radio.
1: Eagle Mountain city leaders have voted to rezone 41 acres of land next to two existing data centers, opening the door for another future data center. Eagle Mountain Economic Development Director Abby Ivory says they held a public meeting about the land last night, and it was a lot more peaceful than some of the other meetings around the state.
12: What's happening here is very new, different technology than what's happening across the U.S.
1: Reagan Peck owns the 41 acres, saying he would like the opportunity to sell the land for a data center if the opportunity came up in the future. But he also says he wants to make sure whatever the land is used for, it's something good for the community.
2: Logan City says they'll be holding a data center open house on October 5th to discuss city code and how it relates to future data centers. The city currently has a 180-day moratorium placed on data centers that runs through the end of the year. Right now, there are no commercial data centers in Cache County.
1: An Illinois woman was arrested here in Utah after police say she was passing cars on I-15 on the shoulder. KSL News Radio's Cameron Elliott joins us live. Cameron?
13: Andy, police say 35-year-old Irune Heredia was pulled over shortly before 5 o'clock Monday night in Nephi after at least three drivers reported a reckless semi-truck that was, quote, all over the road. The trooper then asked to see her dash cam video, and according to the arresting documents, quote, the footage showed the driver getting close to the vehicle in front of her and passing on the right shoulder of the freeway while honking the horn. After the trooper viewed the footage, Heredia was arrested and charged with reckless endangerment with a road rage modifier, as well as driving without a commercial license. Reporting live, Cameron Elliott, KSL News Radio.
2: KSL's top national stories this hour. President Trump has returned to the White House after his speech to the UN in New York. And today he hosts the president of China, who will spend 3 days in the U.S. ABC's Lionel Moise reports.
14: China's President Xi arriving today ahead of a state dinner at the White House tomorrow. Meta CEO Mark Zuckerberg, Amazon's Jeff Bezos, and OpenAI Sam Altman are among the tech execs on the guest list. Forbes says the net worth of the tech moguls confirmed so far is more than $2.2 trillion combined.
2: Senate Armed Services Committee Chairman Roger Wicker says he thinks the president should not offer such a warm welcome to the Chinese leader since the country continues to show support for Iran during the war.
1: The nephew who told the world that Dolly Parton had passed away is now accused of threatening her estate. ABC's Hannah Batah has more on Brian Seaver, who says the accusations are wrong.
15: Seaver says messages he sent were not about Dolly's estate, but rather a business partner he claims mistreated Dolly. He says Dolly's manager was at odds with the very people that I was calling out, and this was a private discussion used against me as some sort of threat against him. Dolly's manager has not responded to our request for comment. Seaver says he has questioned the documents that he says Dolly was asked to sign on her deathbed. He claims his questioning of those documents would seem to be the impetus for this hostility.
16: Grass around parts of North Temple is being dug up and trees replanted. This follows an accident 2 years ago when 200 trees were killed when the city says a worker accidentally sprayed them with weed killer. So far, 88 trees have been replanted. The rest of the trees will be replaced by November.
17: You think that 5 million people will be bused all along North Temple from next April to next October. It needs to look as nice as possible in as short a time as possible.
16: Fair Park Community Council Chair Jeffrey Olson says he would like to see more investments to the area so it can become a gateway to the city.
1: California pistachio farmers are raising the alarm about this year's harvest.
18: When we started shaking the trees, the guys called me out, "Rob, Rob, get out here. Nothing's coming off."
1: That's farmer Rob Wilmot, who says a warm March affected the tree's ability to pollinate and grow the pistachios.
16: First look traffic on the 7 o'clock report, and here is Cormac Bone.
9: Our heaviest delay is eastbound I-84 getting into Weber Canyon. That's due to construction, and we have some early slowdowns eastbound to I-80 in the right lane. That's due to a crash just before the US 40 turnoff there in that right shoulder. I'm Cormac Bone in the KSL Traffic Center.
1: The Utah Education Fits All Scholarship Program has released its legislative report showing where just under $100 million of state funds went during the last school year. KSL News Radio's Reagan Edelman reports.
19: $94.6 million spent total. That ranges from big-ticket items like private school tuition or online curriculum to education supplies like notebooks and planners, all of which goes to a mixture of more than 21,000 private school attendees or home-based learners.
20: The data provided demonstrates that the program is both financially and operationally sound. So that's key for taxpayers to understand, is that this program is being operated with integrity.
19: Utah Education Fits All Executive Director Robin Bagley says the year was a resounding success, and she was pleased to see that reflected in the legislative report. Reagan Edelman, KSL News Radio.
16: A GoFundMe account has been set up for a Spanish teacher at Uinta High School whose work visa is set to expire soon. Pepe Mendoza teaches AP Spanish in the dual immersion program. He has helped students go from a 12% passing rate to 72%. The fundraiser's organizer, Jenica Donaldson, says they want him to be able to stay in the country, and the school no longer covers visa fees.
21: But after that 5 years, they have to transfer visa types or find some other way to be sponsored to stay in the States if they're going to.
16: Donaldson says they need to raise about $4,000 to cover the visa renewal and immigration attorney fees.
1: Several West Haven businesses were evacuated after someone found a fake bomb threat note. The Weber County Sheriff's Office says the note was found by a business near 2300 South and 1900 West. A bomb squad and canine officers cleared the scene, and nothing suspicious was found.
16: Syracuse City is planning a lighting ceremony tomorrow for their new giant-sized bison sculpture near the roundabout at 1905 South and 3000 West. The sculpture was inspired by the city's connection to Antelope Island. I saw a picture of that, Andy. It looks awesome. I want to go out and see it.
1: Bison, huh?
16: Yeah.
1: A new lawsuit claims a roller coaster at Six Flags is causing brain damage in riders. ABC's Sophie Flay reports.
15: In July, Pamela Gillen says she rode the X2 roller coaster at Six Flags Magic Mountain in Southern California and ended up needing emergency brain surgery and was left in a coma.
22: I remember trying to get off the ride and needing help. I was confused and disoriented. And I remember seeing the fear in my daughter's eyes. My next memory is waking up in the hospital about 2 weeks later.
15: Naomi Greer Wilkinson says she got on the X2, and today she's still on a ventilator.
1: The park's lawyers argue the ride is inspected daily, and its forces cannot cause brain injury when used correctly.
16: A new column appearing in the Washington Post says that grandparents taking care of their grandkids could help slow cognitive decline. KSL News Radio, Spencer Mahan has more.
23: The column says that multiple studies from the United States, China, and the Netherlands are all pointing to similar outcomes. Caretaking and caretaking as a senior citizen can help not only keep a younger brain, but can also slow cognitive decline. SEMA looked at studies from China and the Netherlands, Tilburg universities, and U.S. studies from Texas State and Emory University. intensity. In a 2025 study from Emory University, psychologists looked at the brains of 50 women who were grandparents compared to 25 women of similar age who were not grandparents. They found that the grandmother's brains looked about 5 years younger than the other group. The study from Texas State says that caring for grandchildren led to a lower risk of dementia. SEMA does say these studies are all associational and can't show causation. Spencer Mahan, KSL News Radio.
16: 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Big on business, including sweep accounts. Love where you bank. And first to you, Cormac.
9: Well, for now, the delays on I-15 have eased out. You shouldn't see anything slow from Provo into Salt Lake for now. Northbound in West Valley, we are still seeing some fairly heavy traffic at 3500 South on both Mountain View Corridor and Bangor Highway. Eastbound on the 201 freeway, not really letting up either. Slow at 7200 West in Magna and between Mountain View Corridor and Bangor. Andy?
3: Southbound 15 has been a little bit slow in between Centerville and Bountiful. It's not big delay yet. The biggest delay you're going to see north of Salt Lake is on I-84 going into Weber Canyon, where traffic's backed up through the lane restrictions going up towards the rest area as you get ready to cross over the bridge over the river. It clears up well before you get to Mountain Green, but you do have to wait quite a bit. Southbound Highway 89 at Harrison Boulevard, a little bit heavy, and at Highway 80, at the I-84 interchange, but then Highway 89 smooth all the way to the I-15 merge in Farmington. Is the IRS harassing you? 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
4: KSL hourly forecast. Temperatures in the low to mid-50s at 7 a.m. Clear and cool conditions to start out your first full day of fall. Into the lunch hour, I've got temperatures in the low 70s, light variable winds, sunshine. Sunshine continues into the afternoon with temperatures topping in the upper 70s. Looks like a perfect fall day. From the KSL Weather Center, I'm Matt Johnson.
16: Right now, 55 downtown. Coming up in a moment, we're going to take you to Texas and check in on a little town there called Richardson. That is one of the towns where they've been testing Amazon drone deliveries. The people there thought it was really cool when it started. Now, we'll find out coming up on KSL News Radio.
3: Garth Brooks says he's going to do what he can to get tickets to real people and not online ticket bots. Yesterday, Brooks says they shut down sales for his upcoming shows at the Delta Center just 30 minutes into the sale because they could see bots were scooping up the tickets. Brooks just added two more days to his tour stop here in Utah in October.
16: A treasure hunter in Germany made a big discovery.
5: His metal detector kept beeping, and Oliver Rettel knew he had stumbled upon something big under his feet in western Germany. So he called experts who started digging and found it. 934 Roman silver denarii. Experts say that's the biggest coin treasure ever found in Germany from the time of the Roman Emperor Hadrian. 6 years of take-home pay for a Roman legionnaire. There were no banks, so he could have buried it and died before he could tell anyone about it. The coins went on display at the LVR Landis Museum in Bonn on Tuesday. Dave Packer, ABC News.
3: Oh, we have some not-so-great news on the injury to former Corner Canyon quarterback Jackson Dart, who now plays for the NFL's New York Giants. Dart went down early in last Monday night's game against the LA Rams. At first, it was thought the injury wasn't that serious, but further tests show it was more severe, and he could end up missing most, if not all, of the rest of the season.
16: No,
3: yeah.
16: Doggone
3: it. After such a promising rookie year last year.
16: A young girl from China can now say she's the fastest in the world.
7: A six-year-old Chinese girl has set a new women's world record by solving Rubik's cubes at an average pace of just over 4 seconds per cube. Wearing a red hairband with a bow, Lian Yunzi looked serious as her little fingers moved quickly during the competition in Wuhan. Took her only 3.5 seconds for one cube. Sherry Preston, ABC News.
3: More Americans are paying mega money for their kids' birthday party. Their kid's first birthday party.
24: Some parents are spending thousands of dollars on things the kids won't remember, like DJs, balloon sculptures, catering, and even entertainment. Yahoo News spoke to some of the people who did spend all that money, and they say it's more than a party for the baby. It's a party for all those who helped raise and love the kid. Parents are also able to get creative with the theme, because it's not like the baby will care. Some influencers are getting shamed online for it. Others say if you have the means to do it, then do it. If you don't, then don't. Alexandria Bonilla, KSL News Radio.
16: Trending this hour on the 7 o'clock report, The Gap is betting on a boy band to boost sales and embed the brand deeper into pop culture. The company is collaborating with this new band, JYT, that stands for Just Your Type. The five-member group is rising in popularity, and The Gap hopes it'll increase sales among the younger crowds. The partnership includes a collection created with the group's store meet and greets and a mall music tour.
3: A mall music tour, wow. The Wall Street Journal says this fashion-tainment strategy has helped other brands like Mattel. It's not the first time the brand has dipped its toes into the music industry. Its other ads have featured models dancing to music from Madonna, Missy Elliott, and Aerosmith.
16: A new boy band.
3: Another boy band. We'll never run out of those. Yeah. KSL News Time, 7:14. The three things you need to know this hour. First,
13: an Illinois woman was arrested in Utah after police say she was passing drivers on the right shoulder of I-15, all while on a suspended commercial license. I'm KSL News Radio's Cameron Elliott.
16: Second, new polling shows a vast majority of Utahns do not want data centers here, even if they bring jobs and help with national security.
3: Third, traffic and weather together.
9: Construction causing our worst delays. Eastbound I-84 headed into Weber Canyon. I-15, though, still looking pretty good now between Ogden and Provo. I'm Cormac Bone in the KSL Traffic Center.
4: Fantastic fall weather for the rest of the week, and then some changes by Monday. I'm Matt Johnson.
16: Right now it's 55 degrees.
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0: From ABC News, I'm Sherry Preston. With President Trump threatening before the UN General Assembly to either work with Iran or annihilate them, today Iran's president will address the body. The war, which the president said would be over in 6 weeks, is coming up on its seven-month anniversary, with gas and diesel prices rising nearly every day. The midterms now less than 6 months away, and some want to ban exports of diesel to help bring that price down.
6: President Trump and a growing list of Republican lawmakers are pushing for a ban on U.S. diesel exports. But oil analysts are warning that that plan will backfire. Diesel prices are set in the global market, and the U.S. actually already makes more diesel than it uses. So refiners say if they can't ship it to other places, they will cut back on production, and prices will actually end up going up here at home.
0: ABC's Elizabeth Schulze. Gasoline now averaging $4.49 a gallon, and with winter approaching, home heating oil is also significantly higher than last year. The Iran war and energy prices expected to dominate conversation as the president welcomes Chinese President Xi Jinping to the White House today. ABC's Britt Clenett is in Chengdu, China.
8: You could expect Trump maybe publicly to keep it cordial. He might press Xi on Iran and on the Russia relationship behind the scenes, using that sanctions authority as leverage. But Xi will present China as the responsible great power, the one who can help end the Iran war and stabilize energy markets. So really, we can't expect either leader to give ground on this.
0: Artificial intelligence will also be a big topic. Virtually the entire state of New Mexico is under a flash flood watch today. ABC's Trevor Ault is there.
10: We know last night parts of northern New Mexico were hammered by monsoon rainfall. Mora County saw 5 inches of rain. It prompted a flash flood warning with so many streets suddenly flooded. Two people needed rescue. Officials are begging people to stay away from these flooded areas because we are expecting a lot more of them.
0: He's in Rio Doso. This is ABC News.
3: People in Texas town are getting frustrated with test flights by Amazon's drones.
16: ABC correspondent Jim Ryan joins us live. I've been curious, Jim, about what it would be like to have Amazon drone deliveries. What's it like there?
11: It's cool at first, and then people kind of get tired of it. Yeah, it's not just a test method anymore. This is actually in place. Amazon is making deliveries from its distribution center in Richardson, which is right on the northern edge of Dallas. Walmart also has services, drone services, zipping around, making deliveries, kind of a different method that they use, different little aircraft, but kind of the same concept. And pretty soon, Walmart will be delivering in Salt Lake City, too. That's one of the expansion markets there that they plan in the next few months. So, yes, it's not just a test or theory anymore. It's actually being done, and deliveries are being made every day, Amanda.
3: All right, Jim. So prepare us for what are we in for? What are the people of Richardson finding about these deliveries? What do they like? What do they don't like?
11: Well, here's one thing they don't like. They're called drones for a reason, Andy. They sound kind of like a hive of bees as they fly over. Some people have complained that if they live near the distribution center, it's quite loud, that it's almost constant, goes from 7 in the morning until 8 o'clock at night. The heavier traffic on the weekends when more people are at home ordering things. Is it convenient? Sure. Yeah, you can get something delivered to your house in less than half an hour. The fee is up to $4.99 per delivery, $4.99. which is about what you'd spend for gas generally if you're trying to drive down to a Walmart store.
2: I always pictured, like, how do they not crash into each other up there? But is it not enough air traffic that would be an issue?
11: Well, yeah. I mean, they keep them separated. The FAA is responsible for doing that. And each drone has navigation equipment. It has cameras on board. That's the other thing, Meta. The concerns that, let's say, you know, you're in your backyard, you're swimming around with your kids, and here comes a drone over the top. What about those cameras? Are they capturing images of people? Amazon says no, and representatives of the company have been at the Richardson City Council meetings, for example, to try to allay people's concerns about that. But yeah, so those are some of the main complaints, the noise and then the concerns about privacy.
3: You know, it's ironic because those electric trucks that Amazon has them delivering are really quite quiet. And I only know because I only live a couple of miles away from an Amazon distribution center out where I am in the Salt Lake Valley. And so the idea of having drones buzzing overhead.
2: Oh, no, Andy.
3: Great. But thank you for the insight on that. Jim Ryan, ABC News correspondent on The In-Depth at 15 and 45.
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9: Now a little slow again. Northbound I-15 between 4500 South and 3300 South. But otherwise looking really good from Provo into Salt Lake still. We do have some heavier traffic in West Valley, northbound Bangor Highway from 4700 South all the way up to the 201 freeway, and eastbound on the 201 freeway, still slowest in Magnet, 7200 West, but it is a little congested between Mountain View Corridor and Bangor Highway. Andy?
3: Southbound I-15 has got a little bit of slowing building in Centerville. We've got legacy delays as well just after the West Davis merge. Hasn't been much on the freeway as far as slowdowns between Ogden, though, Layton, and Roy, and in that stretch. I-84, though, struggling with the road restrictions, causing backups between the canyon and the rest area before you get to Mountain Green. I-80 beginning to see a little bit of an eastbound delay as you go into the canyon right now before it thins out. Help your lawn recover from a long, hot summer with IFA's Step 4 Fall and Winter Fertilizer. IFA Country Stores, helping to grow the things you love.
4: KSL 7-day forecast, 77 degrees today. That's exactly the normal for the date. Mostly sunny skies. Enjoy. Partly cloudy tomorrow with a high of 79. We'll go to 83, mostly sunny on Friday. Breezy Friday afternoon. 80 on Saturday, mostly sunny skies, 81, breezy as we move into Sunday. And then we're going to go for mostly cloudy skies Monday, cool front, 30% chance for showers, down to 73. 72 for a high on Tuesday, but partly cloudy skies. From the KSL Weather Center, I'm Matt Johnson.
16: And right now, let's see, it's 55 degrees downtown, and the 7-day forecast brought to you by Performance Automotive Bountiful. BYU has a bye this weekend, so no BYU football on our air, but we will have Cougar Sports Saturday.
3: We've got Cougar Sports Saturday, and then we've got BYU on the road next week. In fact, that's kind of a thing. They finally announced a kickoff time for the game against TCU, which is going to be Saturday night at 6 p.m.
16: Oh, okay.
3: The same night as conference. It's the first time BYU's played on the same day as General Conference in several years, but it is a road game, so fans wouldn't have to choose and try to get to the game. But yeah, that game will be at 6 o'clock on whatever first Saturday.
16: Yeah.
3: I can't remember the date right off the top of my head. But this week, you know, BYU can watch and see, you know, Texas Tech has a game, Utah has a game.
16: Yeah, Utah's at Iowa State.
3: Yeah.
16: And that's a 1:30 kick. I love a midday game. You know? So that's going to be fun this weekend. Where's Utah State? Is at home? Utah State. Troy is at Utah State. Also 5:30.
3: Yeah, Utah State's had a tough couple of road games so far. And then they had that game where they struggled against, Idaho State?
16: Yeah.
3: Yeah, so hopefully the Aggies can get that first win up in Logan this Saturday. College football continues, even though the Cougars are resting, here on your legacy home of the BYU Cougars, KSL News Radio.
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0: 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It's only September, but that hasn't stopped some Americans from preparing for the holidays already. And you, the Postal Service, knows that. That's why they've released some shipping date guidance. This year, if you want to get a package to somewhere by Christmas, you should put it in the mail by December 17th. If you procrastinate a few days, don't worry. You can send it priority mail express.
1: I'd pay a small fortune.
0: By the 19th.
1: That junk jar of change might be worth more than you think. U.S. coins minted in or before 1964 are made with 90% silver. USA Today says they're referred to as junk silver. That junk silver could be valuable right now with silver prices up.
0: Cruise line Royal Caribbean is investing more in vacationing adults. CNBC reports it's close to sealing a $3 billion deal with Sandals, the adults-only all-inclusive resort. That deal would give the cruise line a 50% equity stake.
1: Let's get a look at your money at this moment, just a few minutes before the opening bell. The Dow futures down 187, S&P down 9, the Nasdaq futures down 59.
0: Slowdowns are increasing on the 21st South Freeway, but not so much on I-15 this morning. We'll check your commute next.
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4: Northbound I-15, we have some delays now in Utah County as you come past Timpanogos Highway. And then a little slow near the point of the mountain. And again, coming up through Draper, you have a pocket of slowdowns there as well. Where it's slower is northbound from the south interchange up to about 5300 south. We did have a call in to report a crash just before 4500 south on the left side of I-15 northbound. That might be adding to that normal slowdown as you come into Salt Lake. Andy?
0: Southbound I-15, you've got traffic running a little bit slow in between Bountiful and Woods Cross. We've also got some legacy slowdowns in Farmington where West Davis merges up. Biggest delay, though, in Davis or Weber counties is I-84 backed up from the mouth of the canyon going up to the rest area where we've got lane restrictions for road work on that stretch of I-80. Foothill Drive, Salt Lake City's got delays from the Parley's Way split up to 1700 South. 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
1: Today is going to be a beautiful day. Sunshine and cooler temperatures. 77 for a high, 79 tomorrow. Right now, fair skies and 55 degrees downtown.
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0: Good morning. 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
1: Republicans are split over a new plan drafted by the White House that would give money to stay-at-home parents. KSL

0: Well, News Radio's Cameron Elliott joins us live with the story. Cameron?
1: Andy, according to the New York Times, Vice President J.D. Vance says expanding an existing child care credit to include stay-at-home parents is a, quote, grand slam that will be President Trump's greatest legacy. But they say some on the right have rebuked it as socialism. It's picked up some steam among the pro-natalist movement online, who say it will encourage more traditional family structures. But some legacy Republicans, like former Chief of Staff to Mike Pence Mark Short, said in response to J.D. Vance's comments, quote, "I don't question his commitment to nuclear family. I just question a policy that stinks, warning it could cause more people to unduly rely on government money." Reporting live, Cameron Elliott, KSL News Radio.
2: Charges filed against the former Payson High wrestling coach accused of sexually abusing student athletes. 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
3: 28-year-old Chase Lovelace was arrested last week after a months-long investigation stemming from a cyber tip. And yesterday, he was formally charged with 19 felonies, including forcible sexual abuse and solicitation of a minor. Lovelace was fired after his arrest last week, but was previously an assistant coach for the Payson High wrestling team for more than 5 years. While there, police say he inappropriately touched multiple students at practice and asked at least one for inappropriate pictures over Snapchat. When the student refused to send the pictures, Lovelace allegedly threatened to not wrestle with him anymore. Payson police say there are likely more victims and ask anyone with any information to contact them. Lovelace is now being held without bail. Reagan Edelman, KSL News Radio.
0: KSL's top national stories this hour. The FBI is investigating a possible hack from a group that says it collected about 5,000 agents' names, addresses, and social security numbers. ABC's Karen Hua has the latest from Washington.
4: That website is where everyone who wants to be an agent has applied since 2017. As of last night, the site was down. The notorious hacking group called Shiny Hunters claims it stole data on almost all FBI agents and everyone who ever applied. It calls the hack payback for an FBI warning in May that exposed the group's methods.
0: Reuters reports it matched details for at least 10 people, including FBI Director Kash Patel.
2: President Trump has signed a new deal with Greenland, expanding the U.S. military presence there. ABC News Chief White House Correspondent Mary Bruce has more.
5: The president has had Greenland in his sights for quite some time now. He's been eager to make it part of the U.S. And perhaps in an effort to ease some of this tension, the president yesterday did sign an agreement with Denmark and Greenland aimed at strengthening security between the Arctic and the North Atlantic. But keep in mind, the U.S. has had a presence in Greenland for decades. There's a pre-existing security relationship.
2: The deal says the U.S. can establish part of the country's Golden Dome defense system on the island.
0: Ukraine's president says there are still a lot of open questions when it comes to starting peace talks with Russia. So President Zelensky met with President Trump to talk about ways to end the war. This morning, there are reports of Russian troops messing with power supply lines at a Ukrainian nuclear power plant. International Atomic Energy Agency Director Rafael Grossi is sounding the alarm.
6: It is unconscionable that you will have such a big nuclear power plant in this situation. So the situation hasn't improved. One could even say that it has deteriorated even further.
0: He says his department has negotiated 7 ceasefires around the nuclear plant between Ukraine and Russia to make sure the plant can operate effectively.
2: A fisherman rescued a paraglider who accidentally landed in Sand Hollow Reservoir while trying to do a flyover. KSL News Radio's Brianna Willis reports.
7: It was just after 10 a.m. on Tuesday. The paraglider took a splash landing into the reservoir, reports the St. George News. A nearby fisherman was able to pick the man up in their boat and bring them to shore. And despite the unplanned landing, the man wasn't injured. A spokesperson with the Department of Natural Resources says the pilot had been trying to get close to the surface of the water and made a miscalculation with the equipment. Brianna Willis, KSL News Radio.
0: First look traffic. Here's Cormac Bone.
8: We do have a crash northbound I-15 just after the south interchange at 5300 South. They are blocking a left lane, causing some pretty dense slowdowns reaching back into Midvale. And southbound I-15, delays are really setting in from Centerville all the way down into Salt Lake. I'm Cormac Bone in the KSL Traffic Center.
2: Weber State Sustainability Center is offering 50 adults across Weber, Davis, Salt Lake, Tooele, and Utah counties anywhere from $400 to $800 in vouchers to purchase an e-bike.
9: That will help reduce the levels of pollution if people choose an e-bike, let's say, over a car.
2: Bonnie Christiansen with the school's sustainability team says northern Utah is a non-attainment area, meaning the air pollution levels are too high. People can apply online to win an e-bike voucher.
0: There's still a lot of construction cones and equipment around the Delta Center, but the owner of the Utah Jazz and Mammoth says it will be ready to host fans in just a few days. KSL News Radio's Adam Small is live outside the Delta Center. Adam?
10: Yeah, Andy, there are still a lot of construction cones set up, construction equipment, fences around the Delta Center. The Utah Jazz and Mammoth owner Ryan Smith posted a video on social media saying that the arena will be ready and showed off some of the work construction crews have been up to all summer, which includes some shiny new seats in the part of the upper bowl. I spoke with Smith and Jamie Group executive Jim Olson after they finished upgrading the lower bowl, and he says they're still adding thousands more seats with fully unobstructed sight lines for Mammoth games.
11: It definitely helps with the whole experience and the noise, and you know, we're a very steep venue right on top of the ice, and the players notice it, they feel it, and gives us a great home advantage.
10: Now, despite how under construction the arena still looks from outside, Smith in his post said the arena will be ready for Saturday's preseason game between the Mammoth and the Colorado Avalanche. SEG, according to the latest info they gave us, also says that new parking garage you see going up on the corner of 1st South and 4th West will also be ready for this regular season. Live outside the Delta Center, Adam Small, KSL News Radio.
2: Two outdoor hockey rinks are now open in the sunny city of St. George, but these ones won't melt. 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
12: You won't need your skates because they're not made of ice, and you won't even need a puck. This version of hockey is called ball hockey. It's almost the same, just a lot warmer, and played with a small plastic ball. The city worked with Red Rock Hockey to open them, costing about $700,000. That money was pulled from the Recreation Arts and Park Fund. They are now open to the public and follow a recent boom of hockey fans. Alexandria Bonilla, KSL News Radio.
0: Well, we've got slowdowns increasing on the 201 freeway, a crash in Murray affecting your drive on I-15 from Midvale to Murray, and a lot of slowing on I-84 again this morning. We'll check your commute next.
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2: 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And back to you, Cormac.
8: Northbound I-15, still seeing some pretty heavy traffic around the point of the mountain from Timpanogos Highway to Bangor Highway, but it's very slow as you pass 90th South and reaching up toward about 5300 South. That's due to a crash that was blocking the HOV lane, but it looks like now they're just in that left shoulder. But delays are very dense as you come up toward the South Interchange in this rush hour. Eastbound on the 201 freeway, just pretty regular heavy traffic, starting at 8000 West and Magna, reaching pretty much all the way over to Bangor Highway, and northbound on Bangor Highway, very slow through West Valley at 4700 South up to 3500 South. Andy?
0: Slowdowns increasing on Legacy going from West Davis down into Centerville. I-15's got a little bit of slowing from Centerville to Bountiful, and then from the North Interchange into downtown like we normally see this time of day. We've got some slowing on 215's East Belt right at the mouth of the canyon, both splitting onto I-80, and those of you you're going to exit at Foothill. Those Foothill delays will run you all the way up to 2300 East. And I-84, the road work going on halfway between the mouth of the canyon and Mountain Green, has traffic backed up for about a mile and a half, taking you an extra 15-plus minutes to get through. Utah Rail Safety Week is Monday, September 21st to Saturday, September 26th. 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
16: You are definitely going to love today, folks. I got a high of 77, mostly sunny skies. We are right in the sweet spot. Tomorrow, just as good, 79, partly cloudy. We'll go 83, mostly sunny skies on Friday with a little bit of an afternoon breeze. From the KSL Weather Center, I'm Matt Johnson.
2: It's a sunny morning, 55 degrees downtown. Coming up in a moment, oh, I love inspirational stories like this. We've got a good one about a woman who has no right hand and yet led a baseball team to a championship. 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
1: You're going to hear audio of my son Benj playing with his kids. My twin granddaughters are 5 months old. He's holding up Marisol by her hands, and she's doing that unsteady toddler wiggle. Tell me if this is familiar.
17: The white friends on the bus go swish, swish, swish.
1: There it is. That song. It's as familiar as Happy Birthday. We sing it to kids, and none of us thought to monetize it. None of us thought to use that song to get rich. But a guy named Lenny Pierce did. Lenny Pierce is a DJ in Australia. Now, a DJ can do weddings, but Lenny decided to turn toddler songs into electronic dance music, EDM, and he throws raves. With his blonde-tipped mohawk and three-foot ponytail, he holds toddler raves, where the babies can all get into the EDM version of their favorite songs. They can vibe, complete with the lights and the glow sticks, just like mommy and daddy did before they had kids, and the parents love it so much that they buy tickets, and this DJ in Australia is now coming here. He's crossing the Pacific to go on a U.S. tour, and yes, he's coming to Salt Lake City. He's going to do his toddler rave on October 21st at the Complex. This is a venue that's hosted Billie Eilish, Billy Idol, Post Malone, and now a toddler rave. I don't know if they're going to have changing tables all over the place, but these little babies who wiggle before they walk will be vibing with mama and dada and maybe having an oopsie while Lenny Pierce gets paid for DJing songs to toddlers that they know by heart. But soon enough, thanks to self-driving vehicles, there won't be a driver on the bus who says, I think, move on back. Nope, we're going to need new lyrics.
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0: KSL News Time is 7:44. The three things you need to know this hour. First,
1: Republicans are split over a new plan reportedly being drafted by the White House to give money to stay-at-home parents. I'm KSL News Radio's Cameron Elliott.
2: Second, the FBI is investigating a possible hack from a group that says it collected 5,000 agent names, addresses, and social security numbers.
0: Third, traffic and weather together.
8: Northbound I-15, very dense in Midvale. Additional buildup of delays due to this crash in 5300 South. They're in the left shoulder now, but we're blocking the left lane. We also have southbound I-15 pretty slow from Davis into Salt Lake. I'm Cormac Bone in the KSL Traffic Center.
16: Things quiet down for the next few days, and then we have a cool front by Monday.
20: I'm Matt Johnson.
2: Right now, 55 degrees.
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21: ABC News, I'm Sherry Preston. Iran's president set to address the UN this morning, a day after President Trump talked about the decision he has to make. He says to make a deal with Iran is one choice, to annihilate the Islamic Republic is another. Later today, President Trump welcomes China's leader to Washington, ABC's Britt Clenett.
22: President Xi will get a rare greeting from President Trump on the tarmac when he arrives at Joint Base Andrews. That will then kick off some meetings here at the White House. But again, it's unclear what pressure, if any, the president will place on when it comes to Iran.
21: That's NBC's Rachel Scott. AI also expected to be on the agenda. Weather worries across New Mexico. Heavy rain putting practically the entire state under a flood watch. An investigation underway after a notorious hacking group claimed it broke into the job site hosted by the FBI and stole data on thousands of agents and potential agents. More than 100 people now say they've suffered brain injuries riding a roller coaster in California, the X2 at Six Flags Magic Mountain. This is ABC News.
0: A woman born without a right hand just led her baseball team to the inaugural Women's Professional Baseball League Championship.
2: We get her story from ABC's Jacqueline Lee.
23: Britt Apgar is living the life she dreamed of as a young girl.
24: I think I actually was born with a glove in my hand. I might have been without a right hand, but I definitely was born with a glove in my left.
23: You heard that correctly. Apgar was born without a right hand.
24: I was actually born up to about my elbow without an arm. They took bones out of my leg and my foot to construct my residual limb.
23: But she never let her limb difference hold her back, refining her one-hand swing and switching her glove to catch and throw with her left hand, following in the footsteps of former MLB pitcher Jim Abbott, who was also born without a right hand.
24: I played t-ball, I went through rec ball, I went through travel ball.
23: When the new Women's Professional Baseball League launched, Apgar wanted in. Successful tryouts led to Apgar getting drafted by the Los Angeles Queens, but there was another obstacle ahead.
24: This is how I hold the bat. It rests on the tip of my nose.
23: The impact of pitches at speeds upwards of 80 miles an hour were gashing open her nub at the end of her arm. The Hospital of Special Surgery in New York stepped up to the plate.
25: Worked to figure out what her goals were. I really observed how she was swinging without a prosthesis, talked about what she wanted to be able to do, and then focused on how do we design something that really meets those goals.
23: It's a whole new ball game for Apgar, who can now feel the weight of the bat in her hand for the first time.
25: She's performing with everybody else, and I think other kids being able to see that who might have the same sort of limb difference can be really inspiring. Representation matters so much.
24: If I was 12 years old, seeing that a whole community of able bodies came together just so I could play baseball again, like, are you kidding me? It's bigger than baseball at this point, and I'm so grateful.
0: You know, Jim Abbott was famous for the New York Yankees pitching a no-hitter when he only had one hand. Mm-hmm. And I remember every start he made was like a World Series game, yeah, because everybody was there to see. And it was just, it was amazing and inspiring. And it really helps you remember that
2: We can do more than we think.
0: You can do more than we think. Mm-hmm. We are quite capable. That's the In-Depth at 15:45.
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8: It's the southern half of Salt Lake County and the center section of Salt Lake County seeing the heaviest delays on I-15. Northbound slowdowns start around the point of the mountain from Timpanogos Highway up to Bangor Highway. And then it really starts to slow down near 90th South. These are delays due to a crash near 5300 South, and they are still blocking that left lane now, and so it's adding to that traffic, getting very dense, especially through Midvale. Eastbound on the 201 freeway, really filling in now too. Delays start near 8000 West at head all the way over to I-15, and northbound I-215's West Belt pretty slow from 3500 South up to the 201 freeway, where there is a crash. That one is in the right shoulder just before the 201. Andy?
0: Well, if you're on southbound I-15, the drive between Ogden and downtown is taking you about 35 minutes right now, with the extra time coming around the Centerville area and between the North Interchange and 600 North in Salt Lake City. We do have I-84 delays that have been pretty rough this morning between the mouth of the canyon and the rest area where the road work's going on. And I-80's now got some slowdowns eastbound approaching the East Canyon exit. Let Zero Res make your carpet new again. 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
2: Let's get a look at the 7-day forecast brought to you by Performance Automotive Bountiful. And Matt is here. I missed that afternoon storm yesterday, Matt. So, you know, I went up to school after the morning storm. And then I come out and it's nice again. And my husband said, did you hear the thunder?
3: Did you see it? I thought, what? I missed it. I missed the whole thing. But it was crazy, I guess.
4: Yeah. That sunshine helped to billow up more storms. Today's totally different story. It's going to be stable. I've got 77 for a high, mostly sunny. It's that flawless fall weather we ask for every year. Tomorrow, we're going to hit 79, partly cloudy. A little breezy on Friday, but nothing bad. 83, mostly sunny. Keep it mostly clear and 80 on Saturday. Sunday, breezy again, partly cloudy, 81. Now, Monday, a cold front will drop us to 73. Right now, just a 30% chance for rain. And you get into your Tuesday, 72. So even the cool front keeps us in the 70s. That's
5: I'll take that.
3: That's going to be so great. Thank you, Matt.
4: Yeah, you're welcome.
3: Right now, it's 55 degrees downtown. Coming up next on KSL, we'll get a look at where the market's opened and see what's going on. It looks like they're headed down in early training, but we'll check that. And we've got Cougar Tracks just ahead on KSL News Radio.
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0: 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The online pharmacies offer the same drugs for cheaper prices, but the loophole allowing people to do this will likely close under the Trump administration. 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
3: 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Fox Business reports weak competition and rising costs have them fighting to keep up. 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
0: We're seeing more Chinese hair and nail products imported to the U.S. For hair in particular, China's U.S. exports of hair products were up 12.4% to $1.3 billion in the first half of 2026. Reuters says it's on track to beat last year.
3: Markets are down in the first half hour of trading. The Dow is off 164. We're at 51,699. S&P down 26. The Nasdaq down 139.
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1: One of the areas where BYU football has made strides this season is the depth at running back behind star LJ Martin. When Sione Moa went down with an injury in week one, it created an opening for someone to emerge as the second running back behind LJ. And head coach Kalani Sitake likes what he sees from that group.
9: There's three guys that can do it, you know, so, and probably more if we would have got a chance to see Logan Payne play. But Preston Rex has done a great job. He's got the seniority, and he understands the playbook a little bit more. The other two with Journey and Devon, they're just freshmen. They're still trying to learn the game and trying to learn the playbook. And that's coming. You can see a little bit more that they're understanding the game a little bit more and understand the concepts.
1: 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With Cougar Tracks, I'm Mitch Harper on your legacy home of the BYU Cougars, KSL News Radio.
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8: We do still have a crash northbound I-15 near 5300 South, and they are blocking the HOV lane once again. And so that's what's causing some pretty hefty delays, starting at the point of the mountain and a little bit of a breakthrough Draper near 123rd South, but then it's slow again from 114th South all the way up to the cleanup at 5300 South. But once you pass that, because everybody's backed up behind you, you're in the clear all the way into Salt Lake. Northbound on I-215's west belt is still slow, though, from 3500 South all the way up to the I-80 interchange now. The crash that was near the 201 has cleared up, but now we have a crash just above California Avenue. And because it's in that construction zone, it's on that right side, blocking that right lane, so it's causing some pretty dense slowdowns there. Andy?
0: Traffic on southbound I-15 has got its own slow spots. Hasn't been as bad as earlier this week, but we've got a little bit of slowing in Roy, and then some minor slowdowns in Farmington heading to Centerville. Traffic's also backed up on I-84 going into Weber Canyon into some lane restrictions. I-80 has got some delays near East Canyon right now, going up towards that East Canyon exit. In fact, the slowing extends a little bit beyond. It might just be driving into the rising sun, but we've also had some road work in that area several times over the last few weeks. And we've got some travelers backed up on northbound 215 heading west on I-80 near the Foothill exit. Got an old car? Donate it at carsforkids.org. It's easy, and they'll pick it up as soon as tomorrow. Call 1-877-CARS-FOR-KIDS today.
2: Today is going to be a beautiful day. Sunshine and cool temperatures, 77 for a high, 79 tomorrow, 83 on Friday. We dip back into the 70s to start off next week, but this morning it's sunny and 55 degrees downtown.
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0: Good morning. KSL News time is 8 o'clock. This is Utah's Morning News. I'm Andy Farnsworth.
2: And I'm Amanda Dixon. KSL's top story this hour.
0: An Illinois woman was arrested in Nephi after police say she was caught passing people on the right shoulder in a semi-truck.
2: KSL News Radio's Cameron Elliott joins us live with more details. Cameron?
7: Amanda, it was shortly before 5 o'clock on Monday when Utah Highway Patrol says they received at least three calls about a reckless semi-driver that was all over the road. 35-year-old Irune Heredias was pulled over in Nephi and her dash cam footage was requested by the trooper on scene. In the arrest document, the trooper says, quote, the footage showed the driver getting close to the vehicle in front of her and passing on the right shoulder of the freeway while honking the horn. Heredia was arrested on a charge of reckless endangerment with a road rage modifier on top of a charge for driving on a disqualified commercial license. Reporting live, Cameron Elliott, KSL News Radio.
0: A new poll shows huge numbers of Utahns are opposed to having data centers near their home, even if it means fewer local jobs and not competing with China on AI. KSL News Radio's Adam Small is live with details. Adam?
16: Andy, the findings from the Deseret News and the Hinckley Institute of Politics poll goes well beyond the outrage we first saw when people learned about the Stratos data center project, the proposed one in Box Elder County.
18: Join us in saying no to this wasteful, energy-hogging billionaire project. We can do better for our communities, and we must.
16: Well, the poll actually found Utahns are more opposed to having data centers in their backyards than people in other parts of the country, with two-thirds of Utahns saying it's more important to protect communities and forego the AI competition with China, while nearly 60% of Utahns said it was more important to avoid potential environmental consequences of AI data centers, even if it means less local jobs. Live, Adam Small, KSL News Radio.
2: Eagle Mountain City planners voted to rezone over 40 acres of land, opening it up for a potential data center in the future. Regan Peck owns the land near the already existing Meta Data Center and the in-progress QTS Data Center. He requested the rezone, saying he would like to keep possibilities for the property open.
19: We feel comfortable as a resident, as a living here, working here, that it's good for the city, given where we're at.
2: The City Planning Commission meeting did not draw a huge crowd of protesters. Community leaders say it shows they are being transparent when it comes to data centers.
0: Logan City says they'll be holding a data center open house on October 5th to discuss city code and how it relates to future data centers. The city currently has a 180-day moratorium placed on data centers that runs through the end of the year. Right now, there are no commercial data centers in Cache County.
2: KSL's top national stories this hour. President Trump has returned to the White House, and he's getting ready to host China's president, who will spend 3 days in the U.S. Senate Armed Services Committee Chairman Roger Wicker says China's leader should not get such a warm welcome because they're supporting Iran.
21: I would have suggested the president not invite Xi Jinping to Washington for such a lavish welcome.
2: There will also be a state dinner tomorrow with Meta CEO Mark Zuckerberg, Amazon's Jeff Bezos, and OpenAI Sam Altman among the guests.
0: The fight over Missouri's congressional map has returned to the U.S. Supreme Court for a third time. The latest petition comes after an appeals court ordered the revival of new districts backed by President Donald Trump. The high court has twice rejected the new map, which helps Republicans in a pivotal midterm election.
2: California pistachio farmers say this year's harvest is not going to be a good one, and it's because of the extra warm March temperatures.
22: With that extreme heat, pollen degrades quite rapidly, and so the pollen wasn't really viable to pollinate the amount of females or the amount of nuts that we needed.
2: Farmer Rob Wilmot says they've been checking the trees, and there are very few pistachios.
0: Trees are being replanted in the Fair Park neighborhood of Salt Lake City after a mistake poisoned the soil. 200 trees were killed in 2024 when weed killer was accidentally sprayed on them. Now 88 trees have been replanted, with plans to eventually have around 400 new trees in the neighborhood.
23: We're sad that they need to recover from the years that we've lost, but, you know, there's potential there.
0: Community Council Chair Jeffrey Olson says he hopes the area becomes a beautiful gateway for visitors to the city before the Salt Lake Temple open house next spring.
2: First look traffic now, and here's Cormac Bone.
8: Very slow, northbound I-15 from Draper all the way into Murray due to a crash blocking a left lane, and a right lane blocked on northbound I-215's west belt just before I-80, also due to a crash. I'm Cormac Bone in the KSL Traffic Center.
0: The AP Spanish teacher at Uinta High School is getting some help from the community to stay in the country. KSL News Radio's Tammy Kikuchi has more.
3: Pepe Mendoza teaches Spanish in the dual immersion program at Uinta High School. His work visa is expiring, and now the community is stepping up to raise funds to pay for the visa and for an immigration attorney. Organizer Jenica Donaldson says Pepe's results have been outstanding.
5: He went from 12% of students passing the AP exam to like 72%. Which is amazing.
3: Donaldson says the beloved teacher is involved in the community, going to sports events and plays. She says the district has discontinued paying for visas for teachers. Tammy Kikuchi, KSL News Radio.
2: A new legislative report is giving insight into the Utah Education Fits All Scholarship Program. Executive Director Robin Bagley says the program serves any K-12 student in private school or working on home-based learning.
9: They might be taking some online classes. They might even be taking a few in-person classes. They're purchasing goods and services that kind of just bring together this collection of an education.
2: Bagley says the legislative report shines some light on the far reach of the scholarship and the opportunity it provides for students of all backgrounds. Nearly $100 million worth of state funds were spent on the program last school year.
0: A new column from the Washington Post says caretaking as a senior citizen could help slow cognitive decline. KSL News Radio's Spencer Mahan has more.
20: This idea has been found in multiple studies, including one out of Texas State published back in 2024, which was one of the first that looked at grandparents in cognitive decline. Since then, studies have looked at similar populations in the Netherlands and China, all of which corroborated Texas State study's findings. Older populations with grandchildren who spend time caregiving were more likely to have a younger brain and saw slower cognitive decline.
0: The column from Richard Sema of the Washington Post says that these studies are associational and can't show causation. Well, we've got lots of delays this morning. I-15, I-215, 201, I-84. We'll update your commute coming up next.
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8: Now, this is due to a crash northbound I-215's west belt. It looks like they were blocking a right lane, but may have already driven off. but there were two crashes in this stretch on North 215's West Belt, so it's very slow from 3500 South all the way up to I-80. Northbound I-15 not looking much better. Heavy traffic starts near 114 South, reaches all the way up to 5300 South, where there is still a crash blocking a left lane. That HOV lane is blocked near 5300 South and Murray. Once you pass that in the cleanup, though, because everybody's backed up behind you, you're in the clear from 5300 South all the way up into Salt Lake. Eastbound on the 201 freeway, also still pretty slow from Mountain View Corridor all the way over to I-15. Andy?
0: No crazy delays on I-15 in Davis or Weber County, but if you're taking I-84 into Weber Canyon, you've got really rough slowdowns this morning, again, because of lane restrictions backing you up from the mouth of the canyon up to the rest area. You're at the speed limit by the time you reach the Mountain Green exits, but you're going to have to wait quite a bit before that. Highway 89 pretty busy from I-84 up to Harrison Boulevard, but not seeing backups approaching I-84 as of yet on northbound Highway 89. And then in Parleys, we've still got some eastbound slowdowns on I-80 between Mountaindale and Lambs Canyon. 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
1: Really nice stuff dialed up for today, folks. You're going to love it. 77 for a daytime high, mostly sunny skies, and leaves changing in the mountains. That's perfection. 79 tomorrow, I got partly cloudy skies. We'll go to mostly sunny skies on Friday. 83, but a little bit breezy Friday afternoon. From the KSL Weather Center, I'm Matt Johnson.
24: Sunny and 55 degrees downtown. Coming up in a moment, we'll talk more with Greg Skordis about this new poll from the Deseret News on how Utahns feel about data centers.
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24: I've read polls recently about, you know, what do CEOs worry about the most in 2026? 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
0: 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The three things you need to know this hour. First,
16: new polling shows the vast majority of Utahns do not want data centers near their homes, even if it means we don't compete with China on AI or add as many local jobs. I'm KSL News Radio's Adam Small.
2: Second, an Illinois woman was arrested in Nephi after police say she was caught passing people on the right shoulder of the road while driving a semi-truck.
0: Third, traffic and weather together.
8: Emergency traffic delays northbound I-15 from 90th South all the way up to 5300 South, and I-215's west belt very slow between 3500 South and I-80. I'm Cormac Bone in the KSL Traffic Center.
1: Fantastic fall weather for the rest of the week, and then some changes by Monday. I'm Matt Johnson.
2: Sunny and 55 degrees.
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3: From ABC News, I'm Sherry Preston. At the UN right now, the president of Iran, he is preparing to go on stage next to respond to President Trump's address to the General Assembly yesterday, in which he said the United States has a choice whether to work with Iran or annihilate it. The war causing gas and diesel prices to skyrocket and one Republican to push for a diesel export ban.
14: Ohio Senator John Husted saying the war needs to come to an end as quickly as possible so we can lower gas prices. Congresswoman Ashley Henson, who is running for Senate, citing rising prices, posting the war needs to be brought to a successful and immediate end. And in Michigan, Trump-backed Senate candidate Mike Rogers running ads saying this.
15: The war with Iran needs to end and end quickly.
14: The president making a plea to the United Nations to isolate Iran to bring down energy prices.
3: ABC's Rachel Scott. This afternoon, President Trump welcomes Chinese leader Xi Jinping to the White House. Here's ABC's Britt Clinett.
17: President Trump has made it very clear that he sees AI as a race the U.S. has to win. And he's resisted regulation. We know that Beijing has called Western safety warnings fear-mongering as well. We heard from Senator Bernie Sanders earlier this week on social media saying for the sake of all of humanity, Trump and Xi must negotiate a treaty around AI before it's too late. We've heard Steve Bannon and a growing number of Republicans pushing for more guardrails.
3: A new study out of Denmark taking a look at whether taking Tylenol during pregnancy can lead to neurological disorders like ADHD or autism.
18: Researchers looked at data from nearly 3 million children. What they found is when they zoomed in on only high-quality articles with large sample sizes, they found virtually no link between acetaminophen to either disorder.
3: ABC's Hannah Batah. More than 100 people suing Six Flags Magic Mountain and its X2 ride, claiming the roller coaster caused traumatic brain injuries. This is ABC News.
0: In the AI race against China, a majority of Americans say they don't support building more data centers, especially near residential areas. Here in Utah, the pushback is even stronger.
2: Inside Sources host Greg Skordas joins us now live. Greg, tell us more about this poll.
26: Yeah, this was a really interesting poll. It was conducted by the Deseret News Hinckley Institute. And nationally, they interviewed 2,102 U.S. registered voters. In Utah, they had 744 registered voters. And this was taken just last week, so the results are quite new. And like Andy just said, when voters were asked if building data centers were necessary for the United States to compete with China, even if they're built near communities, only 22% of Utahns and 26% of national voters were in favor of that. And they felt just the opposite in terms of protecting communities, that they felt that protecting communities was more important than even competing with China. 67% of Utahns and 59% nationally agreed with that statement.
0: Greg, what reasons are Americans and Utahns giving for opposing these data centers?
26: Yeah, so one thing, that's an interesting question. You know, they talk about the fact that China has a huge rack of areas of land that are underdeveloped. They have more ability for their nation to build infrastructure with electricity and whatnot. But they basically, when they were polled on this, they were asked, do you think that it spurs economic growth? And Utah voters and U.S. voters were basically the same. 31% said yes. And they said, it's not worth it because of the potential harm to the environment. Mm-hmm. That was the overwhelming reason. Almost 60% of Utah and national voters felt that it wasn't worth it because of what it does to the environment.
24: But data centers have been around for a while. Are we just figuring this out, or why the opposition now?
26: I think what's happened is, as we've seen just here in Utah with the big data centers, the Box Elder County, the one in Mona, of course, there's a big one that we just talked about this week in Spanish Fork. People hadn't realized the expanse of some of these. I mean, they've been in strip malls and areas for years and years, and we sort of look at them and we don't really notice them. But when it becomes 40 acres or 400 acres or a million square feet, you're like, wait a minute, maybe we should take a second look at this. And then with water situation that we have right now in Utah and the power grid that it's going to take, people are sort of going, hey, maybe we should take a second look at these.
0: Mm-hmm. All right. More insights on the polling coming up on Inside Sources today at 9. Thanks, Greg.
24: Let's get another look at traffic and weather together. That sounds like emergency traffic brought to you by UCCU. Big on business, including merchant services. Love where you bank. What's going on, Cormac?
8: Well, they've opened up the left lane, but it is still very slow on North 15 due to this crash near 5300 South. The very slow traffic starts at 90th South and reaches all the way up to the cleanup. But we also have some regular-looking northbound I-15 delays starting up at the point of the mountain, reaching up to Bangor Highway, and then again from 123rd South Draper up to the very slow meetups at 90th South. Northbound I-215's West Belt looking a little better now, but it is still slow from 3500 South up to the I-80 interchange. It's very dense as you approach the 201 freeway. There's a second crash there, but they've already got that over to the left behind some construction barrels. Andy?
0: Well, if you're on South 15, nothing like that. You're going to see good speeds from Ogden all the way to Farmington, and it slows only a tiny bit going into Centerville, and then your usual slowing between North Salt Lake and 600 North in Salt Lake City. Your biggest Weber County delay is I-84 going into the canyon because of road work before you get to Mountain Green. And Foothill slow in Salt Lake City from 21st South up past 1700 South. 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
1: KSL 7-day forecast, 77 degrees today. That's exactly the normal for the date. Mostly sunny skies. Enjoy. Partly cloudy tomorrow with a high of 79. We'll go to 83, mostly sunny on Friday. Breezy Friday afternoon. 80 on Saturday, mostly sunny skies, 81, breezy as we move into Sunday. And then we're going to go for mostly cloudy skies Monday, cool front, 30% chance for showers, down to 73. 72 for a high on Tuesday, but partly cloudy skies. From the KSL Weather Center, I'm Matt Johnson.
24: And right now, sunny and 55 downtown, and the 7-day forecast brought to you by Performance Automotive Bountiful.
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0: 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DoorDash is paying out $131.5 million to New York delivery drivers. That's about 264,000 people. And it resolves a dispute with the city where many workers claim they got their payments late and some got way less than they should have.
24: Wheat farmers and buyers are bracing for high prices due to the war in Ukraine. Reuters reports the supply in the Black Sea region is struggling as attacks on vessels and ports continue. The region provides wheat to Asia, the Middle East, and Africa. Wheat futures are up 40%.
0: United Airlines hoping to win football.

0: You know, if you're like me, I was the photographer for all the family photos around on holidays.
1: Yeah.
0: And part of the reason was, A, I think I'm a good photographer. But honestly, part of it was I didn't like being in the photos. I didn't like how I looked in photos. I could never position myself to where I felt comfortable with what the outcome was. And so I just was the photographer. But now I've got years of photographs where it's everybody in my family but me.
1: Mm-hmm.
0: And that has changed since I let go of 70 pounds in 5 months with soda diet and nutrition. Now I don't mind being in the pictures.
1: I know that feeling, Andy. My son and I were just scrolling through old pictures on Facebook the other day, and I see back to when I was heavier. And yeah, I remember feeling, you know, just feeling, I just didn't feel good about the way that I looked. I lost 37 pounds in 3 months, 4 years ago. 4 years of feeling free, feeling in control, having one size of clothes in my closet, buttoning jeans.
0: Yeah.
1: Being able to wear a belt. I mean, the simplest things that bring me joy that just make my life easier.
0: You know, if you got one of those mission belts and they just have, listening to them click all the way in is a very satisfying sound. I can tell you that from personal experience. But it's also because I worked with a nutritionist. I didn't feel hungry during the process. Mm-hmm. And it just, it went better than I could have imagined.
1: And faster. I want you to know, you could lose 10 to 20 pounds this month because you need a jump start. And with soda, you'll get a jump start. You'll get going fast. And then that sort of builds momentum.
0: They've got more than 10,000 reviews on sodadietnutrition.com. 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Because soda is, say it with me, Amanda,
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0: 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JCW's, the Burger Boys, quality and a lot of it.
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5: It is starting to ease up now, but it is still pretty slow despite the lanes being open and the volumes decreasing. We've got traffic northbound I-15 from 106 South all the way up to 5300 South. That crash is still there, just on the left shoulder. We also have a crash northbound I-215's west belt just before the 201 freeway, also on the left shoulder behind some construction cones, but the west belt really starting to clear up now. It's a little slow transitioning to go east on the 201 and northbound from California Avenue up to I-80. Andy?
0: South 15, only a little bit of slowing between Farmington and Centerville, and that's really only on I-15. Looks like Legacy's moving much better today than it has this week. I-84, same lane restrictions equal slowdowns from the mouth of Weber Canyon up to the rest area. I-80's got some slowing just past the quarry right now. Might have a new crash in that stretch, plus some eastbound delay from Kimball Junction to Highway 40. 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
1: Today is going to be beautiful. It'll be sunny with a high of only 77 degrees. 79 tomorrow, 83 on Friday. That's the warmest of the next seven. Then it'll be right around 80 Saturday and Sunday, and cooler to start off next week, only with the highs around 72, 73 degrees. But this morning, sunshine and 55 downtown.
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0: Good morning. KSL News time is 8:30. KSL's top story this hour.
1: The Delta Center is going to look a lot different in a couple of days.
0: The owner of the Utah Jazz and Utah Mammoth says the arena will be ready to host fans for an NHL preseason game after months of construction. KSL News Radio's Adam Small has more.
8: It may not look close to being ready to host thousands of screaming fans, but Utah Jazz and Mammoth owner Ryan Smith posted on social media saying the Delta Center will be ready for the Mammoth's first and only home preseason game this year on Saturday. Crews have been working to upgrade part of the upper bowl in the arena, primarily to add more seats with fully unobstructed views for hockey games. Smith Entertainment Group executive Jim Olson previously told me the upgrades will help both the Mammoth and the Jazz.
9: Gives us great hope.

0: home advantage. We think, you know, this is the best dual sport arena in the country, meaning, you know, basketball and hockey, and the players fill the fans right on top of them.
1: And as of last update, SEG says the new parking garage you see going up on the corner of 1st South and 4th West will also be ready in a matter of days. At the Delta Center, Adam Small, KSL News Radio.
2: Some warmer, less icy outdoor hockey rinks are now open in St. George. 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
3: You won't need a jacket or gloves because there's no ice. And you won't need skates of any kind because it's played wearing sneakers. It's called ball hockey. It's almost the same, but with a little plastic ball instead of a puck. One of the rinks was renovated from an existing rink. Another was added. And there's also a new pavilion for visitors. They were paid for using the RAP tax. That Recreation Arts and Park Fund generated the $700,000 spent on it. The two rinks are downtown in JC Snow Park and are free for the public to use. Alexandria Bonilla, KSL News Radio.
4: KSL's top national stories this hour. The FBI is investigating a possible breach of its job application site, and thousands of people could be impacted. ABC's Karen Hua has the latest from Washington.
5: As proof, the hackers posted what they claim is a sample of about 5,000 agents' names, home addresses, social security numbers, and in some cases, names of their family members. Reuters reports it matched details for at least 10 people, including FBI Director Kash Patel. And the FBI says it's investigating the hackers' claims.
4: The FBI's website is up right now, but the job application portal is down.
2: President Trump has signed a new deal with Greenland, allowing the U.S. military to expand its presence on the island. ABC News Chief White House Correspondent Mary Bruce has more.
6: Keep in mind, the U.S. has had a presence in Greenland for decades. There's a pre-existing security relationship. This cements some of that going forward, but it also, I think when you look at the big picture, is a chance to try and maybe calm some of the president's calls for Greenland to become a part of the U.S.
2: President Trump says the deal is important to U.S. security and allows the military to establish part of their Golden Dome defense system on the island.
4: Ukrainian President Zelensky says he does not know what's next when it comes to peace talks with Russia. We're also hearing reports this morning that Russian troops are causing problems near a Ukrainian nuclear power plant, which has International Atomic Energy Agency Director Rafael Gross worried.
7: The situation continues to be extremely, extremely fragile. We have negotiated 7 ceasefires between Ukraine and Russia, the IAEA, so that the plant continues to have external power supply to cool their reactors.
4: The agency is trying to contain the situation to avoid a nuclear accident.
2: There is a divide in the GOP over a White House proposal to pay stay-at-home moms. KSL News Radio's Cameron Elliott joins us live. Cameron?
8: Amanda, the plan has not been officially announced, but the New York Times says it would expand the Child Care and Development Fund to include stay-at-home parents, something that was previously offered primarily to working single parents. According to the Deseret News, J.D. Vance hinted at the plan in a speech, saying they're going to, quote, defeat socialism by giving you a stake in the American dream. But some conservative figures, like fellow at the Ethics and Public Policy Center Patrick T. Brown, say you're not increasing the size of the pie, you're just selling more tickets to entry. Robert Verbruggen, a senior fellow at the Manhattan Institute, told the Deseret News that adding something like this may actually have the reverse effect to what they're intending, saying that some families may purposefully stop themselves from growing their careers and earning more money so they can continue receiving benefits. Reporting live, Cameron Elliott, KSL News Radio.
4: First look traffic. Here's Cormac Bone.
9: Heavy delays eastbound on the 201 freyway because of a crash just before Bangor Highway blocking a left lane. We also have some very dense traffic growing eastbound to I-80 getting into Parley's Canyon near the quarry. I'm Cormac Bone in the KSL Traffic Center.
2: A former Payson High wrestling coach who was arrested and accused of sexual abuse last week has now been charged with more than a dozen felonies. Here is KSL News Radio's Reagan Edelman.
10: The Utah County Attorney's Office has charged Chase Lovelace with 18 counts of forcible sexual abuse, a second-degree felony, and one count of criminal solicitation of a minor, a first-degree felony. This comes after his arrest and subsequent firing after police say he was accused of inappropriately touching students during practice and asking at least one of them for nude photos. This was all while he was acting as assistant wrestling coach at Payson High School, where he was employed from 2022 until last week.
2: Payson police say there may be more victims and encourage anyone with information to come forward.
4: A man attempting to fly over Sand Hollow Reservoir in a paraglider ended up crashing and had to be fished out. KSL News Radio's Brianna Willis reports.
11: The man was likely trying to get as close as they could to the water when a miscalculation or lack of experience led them to crashing the glider into the reservoir Tuesday morning, says a spokesperson with the Department of Natural Resources. Most importantly, the man was not hurt. It was just after 10 a.m., St. George News reports that a fisherman spotted the man and helped him into his boat, returning him to shore.
4: Powered paragliding has been banned at several state parks.
2: Weber State Sustainability Center is offering 50 adults across Weber, Davis, Salt Lake, Tooele, and Utah counties anywhere from $400 to $800 in vouchers to purchase an e-bike.
12: That will help reduce the levels of pollution if people choose an e-bike, let's say, over a car.
2: Bonnie Christiansen with the school sustainability team says northern Utah is a non-attainment area, meaning the air pollution levels are too high. People can apply online to win an e-bike voucher.
4: Well, we get rid of one crash and another one seems to show up. We've got one on the 21st South Freeway out in West Valley. We've got a big backup going into Parley's Canyon right now on I-80. We'll check your commute next.
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2: 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Cormick?
9: We do have a crash eastbound I-80 just after the quarry in Parley's Canyon. Looks like a right lane is blocked. Maybe partially the second right lane is also blocked, but two lanes may be getting through, and that's why it is pretty much stop and go traffic as you come up from 215's east belt or head eastbound I-80 at the mouth of Parley's Canyon. That's where the delays start, and it doesn't ease up till you pass the cleanup. And then you have all the way out in Kimball Junction, you have the right lane full as you pass Kimball Junction and head toward the US 40 turnoff. Northbound I-15, still seeing some pretty heavy residual traffic from the point of the mountain, really all the way up to 5300 South, and then again from 3300 South up to 13th South. Andy?
4: Well, we've got the 201 freeway, a crash backing things up in West Valley. The crash itself is near the Bangor Highway exit. In fact, it's right after the exit ramp. It looks like they may have just opened up that left lane, but traffic is still backed up all the way to 5600 West. We've also got Bangor slowdowns that continue to be an issue going up between 114th and 104th South. There was a crash a little bit further north earlier that looks like might have the lanes open now, but we're not used to seeing delays on that stretch of road at all unless there's a crash, and there is. At UTA, they move your early mornings, your long days, your big plans. They move purpose. They move you. 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
19: I got mostly sunny skies today with a high of 77. Flawless fall weather is what I'm calling it. Overnight, 52, a bit of a chill in the air. By tomorrow, 79, partly cloudy. We'll go breezy Friday, 83, mostly sunny. From the KSL Weather Center, I'm Matt Johnson.
2: And right now, sunny and 57 degrees downtown. 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
4: 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The three things you need to know this hour. First,
21: there are still a lot of construction cones and equipment around the Delta Center, but the owner of the Jazz and Mammoth promises it will be ready to host fans again this weekend. I'm KSL News Radio's Adam Small.
2: Second, a man attempting to fly over Sand Hollow Reservoir in a paraglider ended up crashing and was pulled out of the water by a fisherman.
4: Third, traffic and weather together.
9: Emergency traffic eastbound I-80 getting into Parley's Canyon and headed up past the quarry due to a crash. They have now opened up all the lanes, but that stop-and-go traffic is not letting up. I'm Cormac Bone in the KSL Traffic Center.
19: Things quiet down for the next few days, and then we have a cool front by Monday. I'm Matt Johnson.
2: Sunny and 57 degrees.
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22: ABC News, I'm Sherry Preston. At the UN General Assembly right now, Iran's president through a translator talking about the war with the United States, saying
23: they came into surrounding territories and targeted our universities, our healthcare centers, our schools, our hospitals, our infrastructures, all of it against international law.
22: President Trump, in his own address yesterday, said the U.S. has a choice whether to work with Iran or to annihilate it as we approach the seven-month mark on a war that was only supposed to last 4 to 6 weeks. Today, the president welcomes Chinese leader Xi Jinping to the White House for a state dinner. The war with Iran and AI both expected to be topics. Virtually the entire state of New Mexico is under a flood watch today. Some areas could get 2 inches of rain an hour. New study on millions of kids shows no link between Tylenol and autism or ADHD. This is ABC News.
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2: This season is called Cold, Blamed on Bundy, the disappearance of Nancy Baird. And joining us live now is the host of The Cold Podcast, Dave Colley. Dave, tell us about this new season.
24: Oh my gosh, Amanda, this is the culmination of years of work on this cold case, and it's a pretty fascinating look into a story 51 years in the making. Nancy Baird disappeared out of this gas station back on the 4th of July, 1975. Her case for 5 decades, as you said, blamed on Ted Bundy. Through the process of investigating and reporting, I was able to come across some information that showed Bundy was 100 miles away when this woman disappeared. And so it really begged the question, if Bundy was not the one who did it, who was?
4: Well, that's the real big crux, I'm assuming, what you're going to discuss over the thing. But what led you to suspect that Ted Bundy might not have something to do with it?
24: Okay, so this all revolves around an unexpected alibi. I was able to connect with a researcher who's done a ton of work into the Bundy cases. And she had been on a phone call with a woman who dated Bundy during the summer of 75 while he was living in Utah. And this woman described that she had gone to a family reunion with Bundy on that 4th of July. Now, she wasn't talking in, you know, reference to a question about this missing woman's case. She knew nothing about this missing woman's case. So it really lended credibility to the idea that she just was describing, hey, we had gone to this family ranch. I was able to figure out that ranch was out in the Uinta Basin, and it just is the fact that you can't be in two places at one time.
2: You know, one of the things I'm really looking forward to, Dave, is hearing from Nancy Baird's son. She had a son who was 4 years old when she disappeared. If it's all right with you, I'm just going to play this one clip here, Dave, of him talking about learning about his mom.
0: I would ask family about her. There's no answer. But they would always mention she wouldn't have left on her own. So that's why they always would say, like, she was definitely taken because she never would have left you.
2: What was it like talking to Brant Baird?
24: You know, Brant is such a nice man, but he's very private. He's not talked about this case publicly ever his whole life. And so to be able to sit down with him and to have just a very candid conversation about how being tied to the Ted Bundy lore really affected him and how he's still dealing with the loss of his mom at such a young age was, for me, really emotional.
4: Let's play a clip from Brant talking about that.
0: There's been a bunch of stuff, but I've never really gone down those rabbit holes. Because I know that she's been mentioned on multiple podcasts and many articles and blogs and all that. And I don't think I ever even went into any of those. That whole piece of my life is just locked away, you know, like, and anytime I have to open that, it's going to be just painful.
4: Now, Dave, I know that you're probably going to explore this and tell us in the podcast, but can you preview for us? Okay, if it wasn't Ted Bundy, then where do you look?
24: Yeah, right from episode one, which dropped this morning, you're going to hear a lot about one of the police officers who first investigated this case. He is a registered sex offender who has committed crimes in Utah and Idaho, and he's somebody that I actually was able to interview as part of this investigation and this story. So pay close attention to that man in this story.
2: I know you even have some interviews with the serial killer Ted Bundy. In fact, here's a clip of him being asked whether he had anything to do with the disappearance of Nancy Baird.
1: No, I didn't have anything to do with that.
2: So he denied it, right, Dave?
24: Yeah, that's exactly right. Days before he was executed, Bundy was asked specifically, you know, what did you do to Nancy Baird? And he just said, I don't know who that is. And a lot of people have assumed Bundy was lying. I think he was telling the truth.
4: Yeah, he didn't seem to be exactly withholding there towards the end after, you know, of course, through all of his trial days. This is really interesting, Dave. Cole blamed on Bundy the disappearance of Nancy Baird. You said episode one or episodes one and two available today?
24: Episodes one and two dropped this morning, and we have a new subscription service called the Cold Insider Club. You can actually listen to episode three right now if you would like to sign up for that as well.
2: All right, don't bother me later today, Andy. I'm going to be busy listening to the new season. Dave, we thank you for the work you do and for taking some time this morning.
24: Thank you.
2: 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The new season drops today. 8:49 now, we have an emergency traffic situation brought to you by UCCU. 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
9: So the crash on I-80 is still there, and they are blocking a right lane just after the quarry in Parley's Canyon. But because they opened up the lanes quickly, they started clearing up just behind it, but it is still very, very slow getting into the canyon, whether you take I-215's eastbound or eastbound I-80. So it is still stop-and-go traffic, causing that emergency traffic delay. Northbound I-15 still seeing some pretty hefty residual delays from the crashes this morning. It starts at the point of the mountain, reaches all the way up to 13th South. Right now, we do have another crash near 90th South. They are in the left shoulder already. Andy?
4: Well, if you're on the 201 freeway, a crash at the Bangor Highway caused a huge backup that's still stretching all the way to Mountain View Corridor that you're going to have to fight your way through. And then if you're getting on from Bangor, there's actually several blocks of delay approaching 201, and we still have leftover slowdowns down in South Jordan between 114th and 104th South because of crashes down in that stretch. For those of you who are coming out of Tooele County on I-80, it's actually just fine all the way over to the West Side Belt. 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
19: KSL 7-8 forecast. Really nice stuff for today. 77 degrees for a high, mostly sunny skies. Tomorrow, 79, partly cloudy, still dry. Keeping it mostly sunny on your Friday, but breezy out of the south with a high of 83. 80 degrees, mostly sunny skies on Saturday. Sunday, partly cloudy, breezy, 81. Those breezy winds usher in a cool front Monday. Look for a 30% chance for showers there, 73. 72 and partly cloudy by Tuesday. From the KSL Weather Center, I'm Matt Johnson.
2: Look at that morning, Andy.
4: So much nicer than yesterday when it was just dark until like 9 o'clock. Now the sun's out.
2: I mean, I appreciate the rain. Don't get me. I appreciate the rain. When I saw that rain we got yesterday and then again in the afternoon, I thought I'm grateful for every drop.
4: I've made no secret of my dislike for days where you can't tell what time it is because of the cloud cover and it just all feels like the same time.
2: Yeah, the sun.
4: So I prefer this.
2: It definitely invigorates our spirits and it's going to be sunny all day today. In fact, it looks mostly sunny through Sunday. We don't get another real bunch of clouds moving in with a chance of rain again until Monday of next week. So this morning, sunshine and our current temperature, 57 degrees in the 7-day forecast brought to you by Performance Automotive Bountiful.
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2: 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It's only September, but that hasn't stopped some Americans from preparing for the holidays already. And USPS knows that, which is why the Postal Service has released some shipping date guidance. This year, if you want a package to get somewhere by Christmas, just plan it now. You got to put it in the mail by December 17th. If you procrastinate a few days, you can pay a bunch more to send it priority mail express on the 19th.
3: That junk jar of change might be worth more than you think. U.S. coins minted in or before 1964 are made with 90% silver. USA Today says they're referred to as junk silver, but that junk silver could be valuable right now with silver prices up.
2: Cruise line Royal Caribbean is investing more in vacationing adults. CNBC reports it's close to sealing a $3 billion deal with Sandals, the adults-only all-inclusive resort. That deal would give the cruise line a 50% equity stake.
3: Markets are down in early trading. The Dow is down 110. We're at 51,753. S&P down 32. The Nasdaq down 212.
2: Got emergency traffic going into Parley's Canyon, but they did just open up lanes where the crash is, so that'll help things. We'll check your commute next.
4: Hi, this is Doug Wright, and there are three terrific productions underway right now at Hale Center Theater. Let's start with the newest on the Jewel Box stage. It's Moriarty, A New Sherlock Holmes Adventure, pitting Holmes against his arch-rival and mentor, Professor James Moriarty, in a delightful and even humorous tale. 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
11: Well, we have a new crash northbound I-15 just before 3300 South, and they are blocking three left lanes. The HOV lane and two left lanes are blocked, and so it's very slow building up once again on North 15. Those delays really start all the way back near the point of the mountain, but it gets very heavy as you pass 5300 South, headed up towards Salt Lake. And getting into Parley's Canyon, still very difficult, whether you're on eastbound I-80 and northbound I-215's east belt. I-80 delays, they start just after 1300 East, and northbound on the east belt start just after 4500 South. And then once you get into Parley's Canyon, it is still very slow as you come up past the quarry. That crash, though, is now all lanes open, only in the right shoulder. Andy?
12: Got some southbound slowdowns on I-15, switching on to I-84, and then we've got delays in Weber Canyon on I-84 because of road work. I-215's west belt in the Salt Lake Valley's got some northbound slowdowns between 201 and I-80, and then even though the crash is moved from Bangor and I and 201, there's still slowdowns from 56th West over almost to Redwood Road. The 10th annual My Gluten Free World Expo is being held September 25th and 26th at the Mountain America Expo Center in Sandy. 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
3: Today's going to be beautiful. Sunshine and cooler temperatures, highs in the 70s. Today and tomorrow, we're back in the low 80s. Later on in the week, and then we have our next chance of rain looks like Monday of next week. Right now, it's 57 degrees downtown. Inside Sources is next.
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12: 9 o'clock at KSL News Radio. I'm Andy Farnsworth. KSL's top story this hour. Eagle Mountain city planners voted to rezone over 40 acres of land, opening it up for a potential data center in the future. Regan Peck owns the land near the already existing Meta Data Center and the in-progress QTS Data Center. He requested the rezone, saying he would like to keep possibilities for the property open.
14: We feel comfortable as a resident, as a living here, working here, that it's good for the city, given where we're at.
12: The City Planning Commission meeting did not draw a huge crowd of protesters. Community leaders say it shows they are being transparent when it comes to data centers. Logan City says they'll be holding a data center open house on October 5th to discuss city code and how it relates to future data centers. The city currently has a 180-day moratorium placed on data centers that runs through the end of the year. Right now, there are no commercial data centers in Cache County. Our top story this hour, our top national story this hour from ABC News. There's a new study about Tylenol and pregnancy, finding there is no link to disorders like ADHD or autism. Here's ABC's Hannah Batah.
15: The review comes after President Trump claimed without evidence that Tylenol during pregnancy was dangerous. That suggestion prompting pushback from medical organizations like the American College of Obstetrics and Gynecology, which noted that fever and pain during pregnancies can lead to dangerous complications.
12: The research comes from a new review in developmental medicine and child neurology. Your money at this moment, the Dow down 159 points so far today to 51,704. The NASDAQ down 208 points to 27,035. Coming up, we've got warmer temperatures for the next several days. KSL Weather's next, plus emergency traffic. We'll get an update. KSL News Time, 9:02.
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11: And northbound I-15, this crash near 3300 South, now blocking four left lanes. There's only one right lane getting through, the exit lane sort of getting through, but it is an exit lane. So northbound I-15 is pretty much stop and go traffic from 7200 South all the way up to 3300 South. And getting into I-80 is still pretty difficult. Westbound I-80, or getting into Parley's Canyon on I-80, that is still pretty difficult. Eastbound I-80 still looking pretty okay now as you come toward the mouth of the canyon, but at the mouth of the canyon, you run into those heavy delays, and it starts to clear up as you head toward the quarry. Northbound I-215's eastbound not letting up, though. That's slow from 4500 South all the way up to the mouth of the canyon. Cerrinone's Utah County Warehouse Sale is Saturday, September 26th. 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Cormac Bone in the KSL Traffic Center.
12: KSL weather, the rain has passed for now, and today will be sunny with highs in the mid-70s. Tomorrow, pretty similar. This weekend, though, will warm up into the 80s. Right now, it's sunny and 57 degrees in Salt Lake City. I'm Andy Farnsworth, KSL News Radio. 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
10: Inside Sources, a former lawmaker, a veteran attorney, and zero talking points. Greg and Holly find out what's really going on and what it means for you. Here are Greg Skordas and Holly Richardson.
22: So Holly has the day off today because she's got a child getting married, and she's taking tomorrow off too. But I'm lucky to have in studio with me again Jim Bennett today and tomorrow. Jim, thank you for being here. And you got to turn your mic on. There you go.
23: I do indeed. Sorry, that was a little loud too, but thank you for having me. Glad to be here.
22: Yeah, it's going to be fun. We've got a good show set up for you today. So as we look back, Jim, on 2026, I think one of the biggest stories of the year is going to be data centers, and it's going to be Utah's pushback to data centers because we've had them for years. But this year, maybe because of what's happening up in Box Elder County, down in Mona, down in Iron County, communities across the state have been voicing a lot of concerns about the plans.
23: Yeah, and we have hard data that backs that up. There's new polling just out from the Deseret News and the Hinckley Institute of Politics that finds that a majority of Americans And even more so, Utahns don't want these data centers in their community.
22: It's a little surprising. We just, I hadn't expected that. But thanks, by the way, for tuning into Inside Sources today. Holly's off, as I said, for the wedding. But today we want to start off the show talking about a discussion on the specific reasons of why people are against these data centers.
23: So let's get right to it. We have Deseret News reporter Leah Bowers. Leah, can you tell us what stood out to you the most from this polling? Do we have you, Leah? It looks like we haven't gotten her yet.
22: Oh, there she is.
23: Hi, oh, there Leah. She is. Hello, hello.
22: We don't have sound from Leah.
23: Okay, I thought maybe that was just me again. Leah, we can see you, but we can't hear you yet.
22: Well, as we get her set up, I wanted to talk about this poll a little bit, and our producer can tell us when we can get her in. But it's an interesting article that she wrote, and it was a poll, Jim, that was taken just last week by the Deseret News and Hinckley Institute. It polled some 2,100 American voters, U.S. voters, and 744 Utah voters about their feelings about the data centers. And there were several aspects of it here, and I think Leah can help us explain it when we get her hooked up here in a second. But questions were asked as follows. Which of the following comes closest to your view on data centers, even if neither is exactly right? Oh, let's go. Leah, can you help us with that? So there were a couple questions asked. Let's talk about the first one about their concern, or actually their views on data centers.
1: Yeah, so sorry about that little malfunction, but thanks for having me on today. It's really interesting. The thing that stood out to me the most was that Utahns actually are more opposed than the rest of the national polling that was done throughout the Deseret News. There's about a 8% jump, you know, and I think when we talk about Utahns' perception of data centers, like you had mentioned, we have examples like the Stratos Project in Box Elder County, Mona's mega data center that's recently been approved. And it's interesting to see rural residents really come out and show out at community meetings and whatnot. And I think that's kind of created a stir against in Utahns because so much of the state is rural. And because it's such a dry and cold climate, lots of data centers are coming to Utah. So it's kind of this battle between developers and residents.
23: Do you think that the Great Salt Lake figures into that at all as well? Because the large data center being proposed would use so much water at a time when the Great Salt Lake is in a state of collapse. Does that figure into the polling at all?
1: This polling, unfortunately, doesn't talk much about environment, but from previous reporting, from what I understand, talking to, you know, commissioner of the Great Salt Lake and also developers, I know lots of data center developers that are trying their very best. Like, for example, Creekstone is coming out with this new Project Oasis to create new types of water from combustion or whatever. And there's lots of data centers trying to do their part. But even still, on the legislative side, there isn't quite any mandated legislation that's requiring data centers to use these good practices. So there's a bit of a disconnect between what's technologically possible and what's legislatively feasible.
22: Yeah, you're exactly right that the poll doesn't sort of articulate specific harms to the environment. And I noticed in your article that you do address voters' concerns about whether or not the spur in economic growth is greater as a greater benefit than the potential harm to the environment. So overall, the harm to the environment was a big concern, wasn't it?
1: Yeah, and that's been something whenever I talk with someone about data centers, it's always one of the biggest concerns, you know, because data centers take lots of water, they can worsen the air quality. There's lots of people who are very concerned about that, especially here in Utah, where every single part of the state is in some form of drought.
23: So you attribute this largely to sort of the rural makeup of Utah, or just the fact that there are so many other, so many data centers that are being proposed here?
1: Yeah, I think, and this is just my personal opinion, that a lot of this comes from the rural Utahns who are actually experiencing data centers in their counties. You know, being able to go down to Mona, for example, and speaking with someone who has a proposed data center so close to his house, he could throw a football and hit it. You know, these are the kinds of people that are standing up and have these strong negative opinions on data centers because it's more prevalent in their lives. And when we talk to people, you know, senators or house reps, I think they have a slightly different opinion because they're able to tour these data centers and see, you know, talk with developers and understand kind of maybe the positive side of it. And these two people have different opinions because they're kind of living different. They're having different side effects from these data centers.
22: It does seem, Leah, and I'm just guessing, that had we considered this poll a year ago or maybe even 6 months ago, the numbers might have been a little different. But things have happened, and you articulated it really well. For example, that behemoth center in Box Elder County. I mean, people hadn't appreciated the size of that. Even the one in Iron County in Mona, the one that they're sort of already building down in Millard County near Delta, I think. I mean, people are looking at these going, wait a minute, we never appreciated how big they were and how much of our electricity, power, and water that they might use. So I think people are just becoming, and I'm just surmising here, there is a question here in my statement, that people are just maybe more aware of what they're causing and what they're costing, don't you think?
1: Exactly. And I think that was also one of the questions with the Deseret News poll. In just our Utah poll, we asked them specifically about the Stratos Data Center, which is up in Box Elder County. And it's 20,000 acres, and 66% of Utahns either strongly or somewhat opposed it, which, you know, is a very large majority. Almost 70% of Utahns oppose the Stratos project.
23: Well, Leah Bowers, thank you very much. We appreciate you coming on and appreciate you sharing this info.
22: Interesting poll. I mean, it really is. And I think that it's pretty telling, Jim, that so many people, especially, like she said, rural voters are more concerned about this than you'd expect.
23: Yeah, absolutely. Well, we're going to take a quick break, but I want to keep this conversation on data centers going for one more segment. And even though the polling shows people still don't want these facilities, the vocal pushback here seems to have subsided a bit. Let's talk about that next.
22: Hey, if you are like me and you're thinking about starting the new year as I did this year on a weight loss program, don't wait. I did. I waited till January. It was a foolish thing to do because January, February, March came and left, and I hadn't lost a pound. I did everything. So I finally contacted Sota Diet and Nutrition. That's SOTA Diet and Nutrition.com. Or you can also call them at 866-800-SOTA to speak with a degreed nutritionist. I hooked up with them in April this year. Thought I needed to lose about 25, 28 pounds. Almost 30 pounds. I ended up losing it all. And it took me 7 weeks. They said 2 or 3 pounds a week. I lost over 4 pounds a week for 7 straight weeks. It was great. And it was based on diet. It wasn't based on medications or pills or shots or anything like that. I talked to a degreed nutritionist. She put me on a program, a diet, and it was stuff I probably could have figured out on my own, but I didn't. I needed a little bit of push. I needed a little bit of help from them, and she gave it to me. It worked well. I've kept the weight off. I'm going to keep it off. I'm going to stay with the Sota diet as long as possible because it worked for me. Sota is, say it with me, state of the art.
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22: You know, we just spoke with Leah Bowers from the Deseret News about some polling that shows that the majority of Utahns are still pretty opposed to data centers. But, Jim, it does seem like the pushback at some of the local meetings on a little bit smaller data centers has subsided at least a little bit.
23: Yeah, it seems a planning meeting last night in Eagle Mountain that would have rezoned some land for a possible data center. Only 2 people showed up to oppose the proposal.
22: Yeah, and yesterday we spoke with Spanish Fork City Mayor Mendenhall, who said that his council actually approved a rule the day or two before to open the door to a data center. And this was a building, Jim, that was on the east side or east on Highway 6 as you go up Spanish Fork Canyon. It was a only partially used big warehouse, about 1 million square foot. The people there were sort of into making sure it worked, and that the developers had plans on how the power was going to work, how the water was going to work. They had a system set up, and it seemed to be moving forward.
23: Yeah, but so just listening to Leah Bowers in the last segment, it sounds like, you know, in the aggregate, Utahns are opposed to this, but the actual opposition doesn't seem to be showing up. Is it just that the polling hasn't caught up with the change?
22: I don't know. Maybe it's some of these having to be a little bit smaller. You mentioned Eagle Mountain. Our own KSL TV's Dan Rascone was at the public meeting in Eagle Mountain last night, and he said so the city leaders there are making sure that the process is done correctly. And I think that's part of the solution here, is not surprise public like we did seemingly in Box Elder County and say, oh, by the way, we got this data center. It's going to be set up here in a couple months, and people going, what's going on? But to say, hey, we're thinking about this data center. What do you all want to do? Well, here's Dan Rascone.
30: Out in the far south end of Eagle Mountain, in the middle of open pastures, is Data Center Central.
31: What's happening here is very new, different technology than what's happening across the U.S.
30: Meta's data center, with its 1,200 employees, has been here for 5 years. And QTS data center is scheduled to be finished in the next several months. It's expected to have 2,000 employees.
32: Where's the protesters? Where's the outrage?
31: Right. I think we do things a little bit differently here. We do things right.
30: And that acceptance of data centers was present tonight at the City Planning Commission meeting.
0: And that doesn't mean it's going to be a data center. It
30: just Reagan Peck owns 41 acres right next to Meta and QTS. He's here to change the zoning of his land so that if he decides to sell the land to a data center, it will be properly zoned.
0: We feel comfortable as a resident, as a living here, working here, that it's good for the city, given where we're at.
30: And when public comment was opened up, only two people stood.
3: If there is no need, don't do it.
11: Consider carefully what you're opening up or what you're making possible when you do this.
13: Now, the Planning Commission voted in favor of the rezoning. It'll be now sent to the City Council. They'll make the final decision on that approval, where a public hearing will be made there. Now, according to the landowner, he says right now he does not have a buyer or a developer for his property.
22: It does seem, Jim, as I'm looking at this, that there also is a job benefit. Meta has operated a data center in Eagle Mountain for about 5 years. They employ 1,200 people, roughly. And this QTS data center that they were talking about last night, which is expected to be completed in the upcoming months, is projected to bring about 2,000 jobs to the area. So combined, that's 3,200 jobs. That's a big group of people for that Eagle Mountain area.
23: Well, sure. And these people are already familiar with having a data center operating in their community. And the location of the proposed data center sounds like it's right next to the other data center. So there isn't as much not in my backyard stuff going on here.
22: Maybe. Right. And I think that's a huge thing. Some people had even talked, our legislature was talking about having data centers combined with military installations because they are under the MIDA or whatever, you know, that sort of the Military Installation Development Act. Part of the reason for the data centers is because we're thinking of it as a matter of national security. That helped. Another thing we talked about with Mayor Mendenhall yesterday is when he was talking about two big concerns that people have, water and power. So power generation, at least the one that they were building there in Spanish Fork, the mouth of Spanish Fork Canyon, was going to hook into an existing pipeline, take natural gas, and they would be able to power the center from that. And in terms of water, what he describes is a closed loop system. In other words, once you fill the tanks, they just circulate, and you don't need to keep running water through it. Now, the initial fill was several hundred thousand gallons, which is a lot. But if you consider what that specific warehouse or any other warehouse in that area or any number of homes would use over the same period of time, it wasn't significantly different. It wasn't higher. In fact, it may have been a little bit lower. So when you can take it to the public and say, look, it's not in your neighborhood exactly. We're going to get power from an existing source, and we're going to put a closed-loop water system in it so that we can have the cooling without bringing water in from another source. We're not taking water away from, in Spanish Fork's case, or Eagle Mountain, the Utah Lake, or eventually the Great Salt Lake. We're going to have that closed-loop system, and so that we can, a fixed amount of water, obviously they need to regenerate it periodically, but you know, it makes it seem like these data centers aren't as intrusive as some people have made to believe.
23: Well, and I think probably also another part of this is the fact that we're seeing such a longer runway

0: probably, you know, 20, 30 acres, something like that. I mean, I'm just hazarding a guess. I shouldn't say, but I mean, one of the landowners nearby had 41 acres adjacent to it. So maybe it's a similar in size. At any rate, it's not this huge swath of public land that we're taking out of the public domain.
1: Well, are they talking about building some of these data centers in a modular way that you could build one now and then expand it as it goes forward? I mean, because part of my problem with the Box Elder data center is that it was just fully formed in 40,000 acres
0: right
1: at the outset.
0: I know Spanish Fork Canyon, the one there, according to Mayor Mendenhall, was an existing building, and it was already built. It had a tenant for some time. It's got some sort of part-time tenants now, or at least partly filled tenants, I should say. So it's there, and that's what they're going to use. Now, Eagle Mountain, if you consider something that's going to employ 2,000 people, it's going to be significant. It's going to be a pretty big building. And I haven't answered your question yet, but I assume that you get something set up, and then if it's working great and the public's on board, maybe you can build onto it. Maybe you can expand it. Maybe you can do some different things. But the one that's been there for 5 years that's on employs 1,200 people must be significant, and it hasn't caused a lot of problems in the community, apparently.
1: Well, and I think that goes a long way toward getting community buy-in. If they've already seen how it works, then they're not going to worry that the next one is going to be that terrible.
0: Yeah, we talked to one of our reporters from KSL-TV who traveled to Virginia, and she said, Jim, that the people there, they had this sort of data center neighborhood. They just had a whole bunch of them. And what bothered the neighbors wasn't the power generation or the water. It was the noise. There was just this humming, this constant buzzing. So I think if you put it out in the hinterlands a little bit where you don't have that problem, maybe you've solved that. But you certainly don't want that buzzing in your backyard all the time.
1: I've never been to a data center, and I've never heard the buzzing, but I can imagine how annoying that is.
0: Yeah, especially if you got an army of them set up. Yeah, so, you know, and it all goes back to that. I would say that our country, our leaders have done a pretty good job of saying, hey, it's either us or China. You know, somebody's got to get in front of this AI issue here. And if it's not going to be us, it's going to be China. And public's going, well, we can't get behind China. So that's given, I think, some people some reason to support these data centers, even though overwhelmingly, or at least the pretty good majority of people still oppose it. Well, speaking of China, a Chinese president is being welcomed with a lot of pomp and circumstance today as he prepares to meet President Trump over the next few days. And I'm sure that AI and technology will play into those conversations. We're going to talk about that when we come back.
2: 9:30 at KSL News Radio. I'm Amanda Dixon. Our top story this hour, there is a divide in the GOP over a White House proposal to pay stay-at-home moms. KSL News Radio's Cameron Elliott has details.
3: The plan has not been officially announced, but the New York Times says it would expand the Child Care and Development Fund to include stay-at-home parents, something that was previously offered primarily to working single parents. According to the Deseret News, J.D. Vance hinted at the plan in a speech saying they're going to defeat socialism by giving you a stake in the American dream. Robert Verbruggen, a senior fellow at the Manhattan Institute, told the Deseret News that adding something like this may actually have the reverse effect to what they're intending.
2: Verbruggen says that some families may purposefully stop themselves from growing their careers and earning more money so they can continue receiving benefits. Our top national story this hour from ABC News, President Trump and Chinese leader Xi Jinping will meet today. They're expected to talk about AI as well as Iran, Taiwan, and trade issues. Some lawmakers are pushing Trump to challenge Xi over China's support for Iran.
4: China is Iran's biggest oil customer. More than 80% of Iranian oil it buys, and that's the economic lifeline keeping Tehran in the war. And Beijing has been positioning Xi as a, you know, would-be peacemaker, hosting Iran's foreign minister just this month. At the same time, Congress has just handed Trump the Graham sanctions bill. It lets him hit the biggest buyers of Russian and Iranian energy with tariffs up to 100%. So that impacts Chinese banks and refiners.
2: That's ABC News foreign correspondent Britt Clennett. Your money at this moment. The Dow is down 263 points at this hour. We're at 51,600. Coming up on KSL News Radio, a beautiful day in store. KSL weather is next. 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
7: Well, it is due to this crash near 3300 South on northbound I-15. They've now opened up all but one left lane, so a lot more lanes open, but it is still slow and go traffic from 90th South all the way up to 5300 South. A little lighter northbound I-15, though, still slow from 114th South up to 90th South. I-15 in Weber, Davis, and Utah counties, though, not seeing any slowdowns. Eastbound I-80, still some residual congestion getting through summit, or getting through Parley's Canyon, headed toward the summit. Utah Rail Safety Week is Monday, September 21st to Saturday, September 26th. 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Cormac Bone in the KSL Traffic Center.
6: Well, the rain has passed for now, and today will be sunny with highs in the mid-70s. Tomorrow, more of the same, up to 79, 83 on Friday. Right now, it's 61 degrees. 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
8: Inside sources, two sharp minds, two different parties, one honest conversation about the things that affect your life. Here are Holly Richardson and Greg Skordas.
9: And this is Jim Bennett in for Holly Richardson today and tomorrow. The stage is set for some pretty intense discussions over the next few days as Chinese President Xi Jinping visits President Trump for a high-stakes state visit. And among the topics set to be discussed are AI and the war with Iran.
10: Yeah, and Trump, of course, talked about this during his visit to the United Nations yesterday. He said it would be a great meeting, that he and President Xi have a great relationship, and that has some members of Congress a little bit concerned, especially some Republicans. What Trump said exactly was this, Jim. We're going to talk about it, about a lot. It's going to be a great meeting, and we're going to have a look. We have a very good relationship. And then he went on to say, look, he's talking about President Xi. He likes China. I like the U.S. He loves China. I love the U.S. That's just the way it is. But we're going to have a big, it's a big deal tomorrow night, and everybody wants to be there. Everybody wants to be there.
9: Not a lot of substance in that quote.
10: Yeah, like, who knows what they're going to talk about, but it's a big deal. And if you're not there, you're missing out.
9: Well, I think we're probably going to talk about super intelligence as well as artificial intelligence, because President Trump has decided that super intelligence is a better label for it.
10: He likes to rename things.
9: He does like to rename things. Is America intelligence? Is that going to be the
10: next thing? Thinking that might be what happened. But anyway, ABC News foreign correspondent Britt Clement has more on how artificial intelligence, or like you say, super intelligence, as President Trump now calls it, could play into this high-stakes meeting between he and President Xi.
11: President Trump has made it very clear that he sees AI as a race the U.S. has to win. Who wins AI wins, in his words, and he's resisted regulation. We know that Beijing has called Western safety warnings fear-mongering as well. We heard from Senator Bernie Sanders earlier this week on social media saying for the sake of all of humanity, Trump and Xi must negotiate a treaty around AI before it's too late. We've heard Steve Bannon and a growing number of Republicans pushing for more guardrails. But look, we can't really expect them to announce any stricter regulation because right now it's very much what is being called the AI arms race. Trump and Xi, if they agree to anything, may talk about some kind of U.S.-China channel on AI safety. That would alone be quite significant.
10: So I can understand, Jim, a treaty as it relates to, we're talking about the arms race, we're talking about the AI arms race. But before we get to that, I mean, when we have had arms races between countries where we're talking about nuclear technology, you can come to a treaty and you can agree that you're going to limit yourself to so many warheads or that type of thing. I don't know what a treaty looks like when you're dealing with technology. I mean, except maybe, I don't know, guardrails or something.
9: Well, we're in totally uncharted territory here.
10: Right.
9: Treaties about arms have a long history, and people know what they're dealing with. Even as the arms get more and more powerful, the basic concept stays the same. And when you're dealing with artificial intelligence, nobody really knows or understands what the real dangers are. We all see great potential. We all see great danger. And I don't know that either one of these men are going to be able to come to terms with that, particularly in this kind of a setting.
10: And Trump set the bar pretty high, Jim, because what he said was, whoever wins the arms race wins. In other words, that's the ultimate prize. And right now, according to most statistics that I've seen, and of course, you know, who knows who's keeping track of these, the U.S. is ahead of China in virtually every category as it relates to artificial intelligence. More centers, more technology, we're ahead of the curve. And I think we want to stay that way. Of course, China's not going to come to an agreement that says, we'll stipulate that we'll always be in second place.
9: We're number two.
10: Yeah, we'll let you run the ship here, and we promise not to ever catch up with you. I mean, I don't see that. I mean, if anything, an agreement would seem to be putting them on more of a equal footing with some guardrails in place in terms of an agreement to put some regulation, I should say, on artificial intelligence.
9: Well, it's telling that the people who are in charge of artificial intelligence have actually come to the Trump administration and said, regulate us. I mean, that never happens. But when you say the people who win artificial intelligence win, what do they win?
10: Yeah, who knows?
9: I mean, you get a gold star. You get this has the potential, I think, no matter who wins, artificial intelligence is going to transform global society, not just American society. And that happens whether or not it's China that gets there first, or we don't even know where there is.
10: Right. Another thing that I think that we're expected to have discussions as it relates to Trump and President Xi is China siding with Iran in the U.S.-Iran war. China siding with Russia in the Russian-Ukraine war, where we are completely on opposite sides in the two major wars going on in the world right now, not the only two by any means, but the two major ones, how China's relationship will affect his state visit. ABC's Britt Clement chimed in on that also.
11: You know, China is Iran's biggest oil customer. More than 80% of Iranian oil it buys. And that's the economic lifeline, keeping Tehran in the war. And Beijing has been positioning Xi as a, you know, would-be peacemaker, hosting Iran's foreign minister just this month. At the same time, Congress has just handed Trump the Graham sanctions bill. It lets him hit the biggest buyers of Russian and Iranian energy with tariffs up to 100%. So that impacts Chinese banks and refiners. So, you know, you could expect Trump maybe publicly to keep it cordial. He might press Xi on Iran and on the Russia relationship behind the scenes, using that sanctions authority as leverage. But Xi will present China as the responsible great power, the one who can help end the Iran war and stabilize energy markets. So really, we can't expect either leader to give ground on this.
10: Britt seems to enjoy doing press statements in a busy street where yeah. Everyone seems to be honking at each other this morning. It's a pleasant background noise, however.
9: Well, it shows that she's on
10: she's
9: the job.
10: On the street, yeah. There
9: she
10: you
9: knows
10: go.
9: She's got her finger on the pulse right. of the nation here.
10: Yeah, so, you know, there were some, like I indicated earlier, some Republicans who are a little bit concerned about the coziness between the U.S. and China, and some pushback. They're saying that, you know, that welcoming the Chinese head of state may be going a little bit too far. A Mississippi Republican Senator Roger Wicker, chair of the Senate Armed Services Committee, warns Trump to remember that China is not a U.S. ally.
12: Our commander-in-chief should keep in mind that his guest is a brutal, unelected, and oppressive dictator who seeks to dominate his neighbors and whose massive military arsenal is aimed directly at the United States of America.
10: That's hardly the way to start your introduction. Welcome, Mr. Brutal, oppressive,
9: right.
10: Unapologetic leader who is, you know, is our worst enemy, and you all your arms are pointed at us. Let's talk about artificial intelligence, shall we?
9: Well,
10: I mean, I guess a fair warning. It just, whoa.
9: Well, we have a long history of presidents meeting with our, you know, my mind goes back to the Reagan administration and
10: right.
9: meeting in Reykjavik. I mean, they were always very cordial with the leaders of the Soviet Union, but everybody also recognized what was at stake here. And I don't really have a problem with the fact that President Trump is cordial with a visiting head of state. But I think that the warning to recognize this is not your friend, I think that that's probably something that we ought to be hearing.
10: Right. Saying that is great. Saying he's not only not your friend, but he's oppressive, unelected,
9: right, right.
10: evil human beings. Got all his arms pointed at us. Not a great way to start the meeting. But anyway, I think that I'm looking forward to this. I think the U.S. and China need to have diplomatic relations and need to keep it going on all fronts, not just wars, but artificial intelligence and technology in general.
9: The fact that you're having conversations is in and of itself a good thing.
10: Exactly.
9: Regardless of what the conversations actually yield, but hopefully they will yield something positive. So,
10: well, coming up on Inside Sources, it's been almost a month since those devastating floods in Nepal and Tibet, and tonight people from those communities will come together to honor those who died and are still missing. We'll get a preview on that after this.
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10: I'm alongside Jim Bennett today. And Jim, even today, thousands of people are still missing following those deadly, devastating floods that swept through Nepal and Tibet last month. And while the searches continue and the cleanup is well underway, Utahns are coming together tonight to honor those who have been lost and hope to spread some hope for those who still remain lost.
9: Yes, a candlelight vigil will be held tonight. It's sponsored by the Utah Tibetan Association. And for more on that and an update on the search and recovery efforts still underway, we're joined by the former Tibetan Parliament in exile member representing the North American Tibetan community and the current president of the Utah Tibetan Association, Pema Chagzusang. Pema, are you here with us?
20: Yes, good morning.
9: Good morning.
10: Tell our listeners about the vigil tonight, what's happening, and what we can learn about it.
20: First of all, I want to say thank you so much for this opportunity to share this message. Yes, tonight's vigil is really about humanity first. So it's a joint effort by the Utah Tibetan Association and the Non-Resident Nepalese Association of Utah to remember everyone who lost their lives in the floods and to stand in solidarity with the families and communities affected on both sides of the border. It is not just a memorial. It is also about raising awareness, remembering those who are still missing, making sure the suffering in both Nepal and Tibet is not forgotten. So we intentionally chose Wednesday because it's traditionally observed by Tibetans as His Holiness the Dalai Lama's soul day, making it especially auspicious day for prayer, remembrance, and compassion. So for Tibetans and Buddhists around the world, Dalai Lama is revered as a manifestation of compassion. And that spirit of compassion deeply resonates with the purpose of this vigil. So ultimately, we want this to be a moment of compassion, remembrance, and hope, and a reminder that every life matters, every family matters, and no community affected by such tragedy should be forgotten.
9: No, absolutely. And thank you so much for doing this. You know, we all saw those heartbreaking videos from Nepal, we haven't seen any of that from Tibet. We haven't had that same kind of access. What's been happening on the Tibet side of this?
20: Well, on the Tibetan side, particularly Kirong, I know Chinese call it Girong. I don't know how they came up with that name. Kirong means, Ki means happy, Rong is a valley. That region was severely affected. The flooding and debris flow destroyed buildings, critical infrastructures, and people were killed or remain missing. Chinese authorities have reported deaths and hundreds of people missing on the Tibet side, but the full extent of the human toll remains difficult to independently verify because access to Tibet information from Tibet are controlled. So there's an important development in this year. China's new law on promoting ethnic unity and progress, which took effect on July 1st. The Chinese government says that the law is intended to strengthen unity, promote integration, and build shared national identity among China's ethnic groups. The actual objective of this law is intended to eradicate Tibetan language, culture, religion, and erase our identity. And that is why access to a reliable information is so important. When independent information is limited, it becomes much harder for the outside world to understand what communities are experiencing inside Tibet, including during a disaster like this.
10: Pema, can you tell our listeners about the relationship between the Tibetan and the Nepalese communities here in Utah? It seems like you're working together tonight. That's a joint venture, joint effort.
20: Yes, we do have, Nepalese community. I would say it's kind of a new community in the last 5-10 years. Our Tibetan community has been here for over 40 years now. But the relationship we have is historically, we have the Nepalese queen, princess as the queen of Tibet. And we have a culturally, similarities and in religion, culture. We have so much, we share so many similarities and, same culture. So we feel, and also the region that was affected by the flood, there was a whole Tibetan community that got swept away, So that story is missing in this whole scope. We are hearing lots of, information about Nepal, but the Tibet is also very much part of this. So that is missing culturally, historically, spiritually. We have a relationship. So here in this community, we have this brother-sisterhood relationship. So when I reached out, I said, it's so meaningful that if we do a combined, a joint effort to a vigil candlelight would be meaningful to support each other, to stand with each other. That's how this joint effort came about.
9: So will you be speaking at the vigil tonight? What actually is going to be happening at this vigil? Can you give us just sort of an overview?
20: Sure. So I will MC because I think I'm already speaking with KSL radio. Yeah. So I think we will have another community member who will speak. Tonight what will happen is that we will have a lighting of candles and a moment of peace, silence to observe and mourn. And then we will have a country's national anthems, you know, the Nepalese national anthem, Tibetan national anthem, United States national anthem. And then we will have memorial speakers that were starting with my own community, one of my vice president of the association. He will speak on share his, you know, thoughts. And then we will have the president of the Nepalese community speak. And then we have the former U.S. Congressman Ben Adams speak on behalf of the Americans. So those are the three representations we will have. And after that, we will have public prayer and recitations. We will have the Hindu prayer. We will have the Tibetan prayer, etc. So, and then, of course, lighting of the candles and remembering that would, in essence, the kind of, in a nutshell, that's what's going to happen.
10: Pam, we've got about a minute left, but has it been difficult for you as a representative of the Tibetan community here to get information from your friends and family in Tibet? Has that level of communication been difficult?
20: Yes, you know, as I've said before, the independent journalists, observers, they don't have any access to Tibet. So it is very difficult. We are just kind of in a, not a dilemma, in the dark, not knowing what's happening. So that's why we want to make sure that through this visual and publicity, that the stories and suffering of people in Tibet are not overlooked and forgotten. Because Tibet, you know, is not just a land. Our environment, culture, language, religion, identity are all interconnected. So at a time like this, when independent information is limited, we hope the media will help bring attention to the voices of people in Tibet who may otherwise not be heard. Yes, we, you know, there's lag, and it's very painful for the families and, you know, friends like us, you know, not knowing, not having any information. It is painful.
9: Well, Pema, thank you so much for joining us and letting us know about this, and appreciate it very much. In the next hour of Inside Sources, we're going to go in depth on a new DOJ indictment against a former postal worker in Utah who's accused of throwing out hundreds of mail-in ballots instead of delivering them. And we'll have KSL's resident legal expert help us weigh in on that. More on that next.
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21: 10 o'clock at KSL News Radio. I'm Andy Farnsworth. KSL's top story this hour, the Church of Jesus Christ of Latter-day Saints is announcing some of their keynote speakers for Roots Tech 2027.
22: Our first keynote speaker that we're very excited to announce is Cece Moore. She'll be on our Thursday, which is the first official day of Roots Tech. She is a DNA expert.
21: Erin Schertz with Roots Tech says their Friday keynote speaker will be actress, author, and Open Hearts Foundation founder Jane Seymour. Roots Tech 2027 is scheduled to run March 6th through 7th, just before the Salt Lake Temple celebration and open house begins. Our top national story this hour from ABC News. Iran's president spoke at the UN General Assembly a short time ago, just one day after President Trump warned he might annihilate the Islamic Republic if no deal was reached to end the war. Here's the Iranian president through an interpreter.
23: They came into surrounding territories and targeted our universities, our healthcare centers, our schools, our hospitals, our infrastructures, all of it against international law.
21: He defended the need for nuclear developments in his country, saying peaceful nuclear tech is needed for healthcare, food security, and energy. Secretary of State Marco Rubio has been meeting today with his counterpart from Russia, Foreign Minister Sergei Lavrov. He says there is a possibility for progress towards peace in the war with Ukraine.
1: I think both sides have expressed an interest in some limited ceasefire that involved grain and energy. Obviously, you know, that won't be easy either, because but it's something that both sides have expressed an interest.
21: We're also hearing reports that Russian troops are causing problems near a Ukrainian nuclear power plant, which has the International Atomic Energy Agency worried. Your money at this moment, the Dow down 317 points on the day to 51,542. The NASDAQ is currently down 281 points to 26,962. Coming up, we've got fantastic fall weather for the next several days. KSL weather is next. Plus, we'll get an update on those northbound 15 delays. KSL News Time, 10:02.
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7: This crash involving a semi-truck is still there at 3300 South on northbound I-15, blocking 2 left lanes. Delays start all the way back toward almost 90th South. It's starting to ease out a little, but not so much. And as you come up from 90th South, you're going to run into those delays all the way into Murray. Otherwise, though, roadways have really calmed down everywhere else. We do still have eastbound delays. delays I-80 from Kimball Junction over to the US 40 turnoff in that right lane. And eastbound on I-84 in Weber Canyon, still pretty slow with that construction zone as you head up toward the rest area and go across the river. I'm Cormac Bone in the KSL Traffic Center.
4: KSL weather forecast, mostly sunny today, high of 77, 79 tomorrow, breezy, sunny and 83 on Friday. Right now it's 63 degrees and sunshine in Salt Lake. 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
11: Inside Sources, the stories that follow you home from work, show up at your kid's school, and land on your kitchen table. Greg and Holly break it down so it makes sense. Here are Greg Skordas and Holly Richardson.
10: Well, Jim, you might recall that during the time of the midterms elections back in June, we got word that a few hundred ballots were missing in Utah County, and the county clerk down there, Aaron Davidson, started an investigation trying to find out what happened to those.
9: Well, it seems like we know what's happened to those. We have more information, and we even have a possible reason. Yesterday, the Department of Justice indicted a former postal worker saying he threw away more than 300 mail-in ballots in Eagle Mountain.
10: It's just crazy. But let's break it down and talk about this indictment, what it means, and what it could mean for future elections.
11: You've got questions. He's got case law. It's time to Ask the Attorney with Greg Skordas.
10: Okay. You apparently haven't heard that before.
9: I hadn't. That's cool.
10: Well, okay, so a Utah postal worker was indicted. Actually, he was indicted a couple days ago, but the indictment was unsealed yesterday, meaning it was made public. Damon Matai C. of Payson was charged with one count, even though there were 300 ballots, of unlawful secretion, destruction, or delay of mail, according to the indictment. It was filed last week and unsealed yesterday. And according to the indictment, the defendant, who was then a letter carrier for the U.S. Postal Service, destroyed over 300 mail-in ballots that were meant to be delivered to residents for the June 23rd primary. Acting Deputy Attorney General Trent McCotter said at a news conference yesterday he allegedly threw those ballots into a dumpster in a church parking lot, even though he knew that they were ballots and they were clearly marked as ballots. They think this occurred probably around June 3rd when he was in possession of them and supposedly to deliver them to residents of Eagle Mountain voters.
9: Well, didn't he say he threw them away just to lighten his workload?
10: Yeah, it wasn't like a political agenda or I don't like mail-in voting and I think that it's wrong. He was like, I just got tired. I still had 300 things to deliver. I'm like, whatever. And, you know, I tend to believe him because he did come forward and, you know, he admitted it. He owned it. What I'm thinking was, I'm just sort of looking back in terms of this investigation. So you've got some 300 people in the Eagle Mountain area, I think that's where it was, who were saying, we never got our mail-in ballots. So the county clerk then starts an investigation. Well, it's a specific group. It's a specific community, a specific neighborhood almost. 300 didn't get their ballots. So they're thinking, okay, let's go back to where they were at when, who was delivering them and what happened there. So they trace it to a specific postal worker who had that area, who had that district, who would have had at one point possession of all 300 of those. So they start with that. They probably started even before that to the postal the employees at the post office who said, you know, we had those together. We put them in a packet. We gave them to this specific postal worker, and that was his part of his route for the day. So then it looks like, and I'm just reading the indictment here, they then sat down and questioned him. He's like, yeah, I got tired. I didn't have time. So 300 people didn't get their ballots counted. And of course, you're going to get caught doing that because people, they're going to call their county clerk and say, hey, the guy down the street got his ballots. We didn't. And then all of a sudden it's like, well, nobody in this neighborhood did. You know, that 300 ballots were just not delivered.
9: Well, it doesn't make any sense to me. Maybe I don't understand how the postal system works, but wouldn't he have to go to all of these houses anyway? How much extra work would it be to deliver a ballot along with everything else?
10: That's a good question. And I wonder if he just tossed everything that was involved.
9: So it wasn't just ballots.
10: Right. That's my guess. Because you're right. It wouldn't make sense to pick through the Jim Bennett house and say, okay, I'm going to deliver everything but the ballot. If that was the case, you would expect it to be a sort of more of a politically motivated thing, but he's just charged with not delivering the ballots, unlawful secretion.
9: Or maybe he had to sort of take the ballots and then put them into
10: maybe each of so. And they're obviously a different size than some of the normal mail, but you still, if he's going to the house, you would expect he would deliver something. So maybe that was just the bulk of the mail that day were ballots and then some ads and things like that. Some people probably didn't get their, you know, their bill for their water or gas or something that day either. But I mean, what a nutty thing to do. He's been charged. I was reading the indictment. And I was reading a statement that followed the indictment where they consider his detention. That is to say, when a person is first charged with a crime, should they be detained or not while the case is pending? The government was not seeking detention, which tells me this, that they're not thinking this is the crime of the century. I mean, certainly it's a serious crime, and he may very well go to a federal prison.
9: Is this a felony?
10: Oh, yes. It's it a serious a felony. Oh, yeah. I mean, it's not a 20-year felony or something like that. Another thing I looked at the indictment is it's a 10-year or less felony. I didn't do the exact numbers, but 10 years is still a lot. But it's they're not seeking his detention, at least right now, although if he pleads guilty or is found guilty, there's a very good chance that he will do some serious time in a federal prison, maybe a year or two or three. I mean, this you can't do this to our election system.
9: Well, that's amazing. So if you throw away mail without delivering it, do you get that same sort of thing, or is it just specifically because they were ballots?
10: Well, this one is a delay of the mail. So destruction or secretion of the mail.
9: It doesn't matter that
10: right,
9: it's a ballot.
10: Yes. If you go into your neighborhood and start taking the mail out of everybody's mailbox, you're committing the same crime this person did. He had possession of it. He took possession of it. Now, it could have been worse if they decided, like we're talking about, that this was done for a political reason. They could have upped the ante in terms of the seriousness of the crime. It's still serious. And hopefully this will send a message that you don't do that. But it makes me think about our elections officials. Like, what pushback do we have? Like Deidre Henderson, like, is she going to say, hey, you know, this shows that the election system doesn't work? Or is she going to say it actually does work? My sense is this doesn't hurt what her message has been throughout in terms of election integrity.
9: Well, she has actually issued a response. She said, today the DOJ announced charges against a Utah postal worker accused of throwing away more than 300 mail ballots in the June primary election. U.S. Attorney Melissa Holyoke correctly asserted that those Utahns' right to vote was thrown away when their ballots were tossed in the trash. I'm grateful that the department takes cases of denying lawful voting just as seriously as alleged illegal voting. I encourage all Utahns to track their ballots by signing up at trackmyballot.utah.gov. And I'm not surprised that the lieutenant governor is on top of this.
10: Right.
9: I've just been very impressed with her.
10: And I'm not surprised that the Department of Justice is either. I mean, the facts of the case were a little odd, and maybe I made it sound like they were almost funny. And there's nothing funny about committing a felony, and especially when it deals with the mail system or something like that. I mean, this is a felony. This is a person that may very well go to prison and probably should go to prison. And it's something that our Department of Justice took very seriously, serious enough that they held a press conference yesterday to say, we've got the person in charge that did this, and we're coming after him. And they're almost certainly going to pursue him to the full extent of the law, which they're doing so far.
9: All right. Well, we'll keep an eye on this. And up next on Inside Sources, the news outlet lawsuits against the Trump administration will get their day in court today. Greg's going to give us his takes on the merits of these cases and what will happen in the courtroom. That's coming up after the break.
10: Hey, if you're like me, and as I was a year ago, thinking, boy, when January comes, I'm going to set a New Year's resolution to lose weight. Don't wait. Don't wait till January. 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They'll set up a plan that is built around your body and your goals. They'll tell you how to lose the weight and how to keep it off. Imagine how you're going to feel going into your Thanksgiving or Christmas parties, seeing your family that you haven't seen in a little while, and looking and feeling better than you have in years. How? because you can let go of 10 to 20 pounds this month with soda. Where does that put you at Thanksgiving? Where does that put you at Christmas? You can lose much more than just 10 or 20 pounds. If you're like me, you can lose as much as 30 or more. They have more than 10,000 Google reviews. People have claimed that they've lost 10 to 20 pounds in a month. I'm an example of that. It worked well for me. It'll work well for you. Soda is state of the art.
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10: And Holly's out today for a family wedding, so I'm joined this morning by Jim Bennett. And Jim, the three news outlets that were barred by the Trump administration from entering the White House, that is CNN, MS Now, and Politico, will get their day in court today because they're saying, well, it's not enough. President Trump is saying he just didn't like our coverage.
9: Overnight, the Department of Justice submitted a motion saying that the president should be allowed to make these decisions and should be allowed to take viewpoints into consideration.
10: Yeah, and their primary argument, as I understand it, is this. As we file lawsuits, we talk about the press access. There's a difference between a right and a privilege. And so the press is saying it's our right under the First Amendment of the United States Constitution to be able to give the public information about the our leaders. And the Department of Justice is saying, well, that's true, but it's a privilege to be able to get access directly to the president by going into the White House. You can sit on the front lawn there and wait, and, you know, for your live stream from whoever's doing the pool reporting, and you can still report on it. You just can't come in to the press room in where the president's actually speaking. My guess is, from my limited experience practicing law, that the media outlets are probably going to win. I think that whether you call it a right or a privilege, it's an expectation. It's been ingrained into what we've done, what the media's been allowed to do for decades. I don't remember the first president that started allowing the media into the press room, but now we expect that. And once you give that expectation, you give the media outlets the idea that, hey, we can continue this service, that, and then you take that away almost randomly, you'd have to have a reason. And the reason that Trump gave was, I don't like the way you cover me. You make me look bad. Well, that's the media's job, you know, exactly, is to make things look the way that they perceive it. It was not to make people look bad, obviously. But so I just don't see the Department of Justice winning this. I don't see the Trump administration winning this. I see the courts saying, no, you're going to open the White House pool to certain media outlets. You can't just close it off to some. I mean, we're talking about CNN, MS Now, and Politico. I mean, they're big groups. I mean, those are some big media outlets. And especially if your logic is you don't like their coverage. I mean, if they're exposing national secrets, or they are just flat out lying about something, and you can prove that they're just giving misinformation. Of course, there are media outlets that do that without any consequence at all, I would say, without calling any out specifically. But I don't think these are among that group. You know, my sense is that a judge is going to say, look, White House, let them do their job, and let them carry on the news and protect the rights that we all have under the First Amendment to have access to our political leaders and have free media access to them.
9: Well, there's a very recent precedent on this, isn't there? Jim Acosta of CNN was barred for exactly the same reason, and the same judge that is hearing this case determined that that was a violation of the First Amendment.
10: Right. I was thinking about that because, you know, when you hear about this and the administration doing this, I'm like, well, this is deja vu. You know, we had a specific reporter in that case that the administration didn't like, that he had portrayed Trump in a bad light. So it wasn't necessarily his group, his agency that he worked for. It was him in individually, which I think is even a less of a right. I think that you could more easily bar a certain reporter than a certain news agency. I'm not saying you should bar either one, and the judge agreed with me on that. So I would say this is probably because of Jesus, exactly what you said, Jim. We've already gone down this road. Why are we doing it again?
9: Well, and I thought it was a lot of fun, actually, to watch all of these other networks in solidarity say, we're not going to provide this press pool. And I think it was yesterday that President Trump was doing some kind of ribbon cutting, and there was no press pool there, and so you couldn't hear any of it.
10: You got
9: some video of it. I don't know who was taking the video, but even Newsmax, which is a very Trump-friendly outlet, the woman watched it and said, oh, we can't hear the video. Maybe this is backfiring just a little bit.
10: Yeah, right. Well, I mean,
9: You've lost Newsmax.
10: You would hope it would continue to. And I mean, just because I support the news, and I don't think that an administration should be able to foreclose it. So what happened yesterday also was this. Trump did speak at the UN, and we've been talking about that. He gave a speech that was published and broadcast on most of the networks, including the three that have been banned. And so one of the reporters, I think she was from CNN.
9: Caitlin.
10: Yeah.
9: I can't remember her last name.
10: Yeah, she's very popular right now because she's unpopular with the president. And she was there and she said, Mr. President, can I ask a question? And he's like, what are you doing here? You have no right to be here. And she's like, no, you banned me from the White House. You didn't ban me from the UN, nor could you. You don't have that authority. So I'm here and I'm doing my job to answer the question. And, you know, he kind of looked bad in that whole situation. And he's probably going to look bad with the court when this finally comes to fruition.
9: Well, this doesn't seem like it was a strategic decision, and I'm not sure that Donald Trump makes strategic decisions very often. This seems very impulsive. From what I understand, none of his staff knew that he was going to do this before he actually did it. And he did it by means of a Truth Social post. And so this was just sort of an impulse. Hey, I'm going to kick all these guys out. If he had thought through it for about 15 seconds, he would probably have recognized that he was setting himself up for, I think, some significant embarrassment here.
10: Yeah. So the woman's name is Caitlin Collins of CNN.
9: Collins, that's right.
10: And what Trump said was, I'm surprised that CNN is here covering me. You should not be here covering me. You said you weren't going to cover me. And she said, no, we never say anything of the kind.
9: Nobody ever said that.
10: We were just banned from the White House grounds a couple of days ago, but that didn't apply to the United Nations, nor should it. I don't know that he should be able to ban him from the White House, given the reasons we've been talking about here. And it did seem like a knee-jerk thing, but a lot of things that the president does right now are

0: loves to be in the media more than Trump. He right. loves that. He loves his daily press conference. He loves that. And so to take that away from him, as you indicated, they're sort of doing, you know, sort of shoots him in the foot. I mean, he wants to be the top story every day, and he is, deservedly so most of the time. But to say, I want to be the top story on these eight networks, but not these three, you just can't do that.
1: Well, the solidarity of the other press pool members was really interesting, because one of them was Fox News, who have been very favorable to the president over his last...
0: Oh, yeah.
1: Everybody recognizes that Fox News is friendly to President Trump.
0: Absolutely.
1: Yet they recognize that this crossed the line and required them to show solidarity with the outlets that had been banned.
0: Yeah, I think there are five networks that provide the pool. They will provide the camera and set up things for, and they just rotate. So the rotation would have been Fox or whoever it happened to be. And they're like, no, if we can't all five be here, we're not going to be here at all. And if that solidarity should really rock the president, or should rock the administration, what they're doing, because if you realize the media's got some level of solidarity, and I don't know whether that's holding today or not, but it certainly did at that time. And that press conference that you talked about was meaningless. I mean, you couldn't hear a word that was being said. He cut the ribbon of something and signed something, but it was sort of, I don't know, it just didn't work. So let's hope that we can have a working relationship between the media and the president, that the media can continue to do their job and try to be as accurate and forthright as possible, and that the administration recognizes their right and their privilege both to be there.
1: Absolutely.
0: Well, coming up on Inside Sources, so this is going to be a lot of fun, and I don't know if you've been following some of these cold podcasts, but the award-winning KSL podcast Cold has a brand new season that starts to drop today. Looking at how a 1975 disappearance that had been tied to Ted Bundy might not actually be one of his crimes. We're going to get the breakdown on that and preview that Cold podcast when we come back.
2: 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I'm Andy Farnsworth. KSL's top story this hour. An Illinois woman was arrested in Nephi after police say she was caught passing people on the right shoulder in a semi-truck. KSL News Radio's Cameron Elliott has more.
3: It was shortly before 5 o'clock on Monday when Utah Highway Patrol says they received at least three calls about a reckless semi-driver that was all over the road. 35-year-old Irune Heredia was pulled over in Nephi, and her dash cam footage was requested by the trooper on scene. In the arrest document, the trooper says, quote, the footage showed the driver getting close to the vehicle in front of her and passing on the right shoulder of the freeway while honking the horn. Heredia was arrested on a charge of reckless endangerment with a road rage modifier on top of a charge for driving on a disqualified commercial license. Cameron Elliott, KSL News Radio.
2: Our top national story this hour from ABC News is a new study out today about Tylenol and pregnancy. The research is published in the medical journal Developmental Medicine and Child Neurology.
4: The review comes after President Trump claimed without evidence that Tylenol during pregnancy was dangerous. That suggestion prompting pushback from medical organizations like the American College of Obstetrics and Gynecology, which noted that fever and pain during pregnancies can lead to dangerous complications.
2: ABC's Hannah Batas says the research found no connection to disorders like ADHD or autism in the children of women who used Tylenol during pregnancy. Your money at this moment, the Dow down 300 points to 51,552. The Nasdaq's also down 300 points to 26,943. Coming up, we've got nearly perfect fall weather. Unfortunately, we still have a lot of slowing on the freeway. Traffic and weather is next. KSL News Time, 10:31.
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9: Crashes still there on northbound I-15 at 3300 south, blocking 2 left lanes. It looks like we've got a crane trying to reload what came off of this semi-truck. And those delays start near the south interchange. I'm looking at a shot at just after the south interchange, and they're starting to move, but only moments ago they were stopped. So it's heavy and slow, north 15 from the south interchange up to 3300 south. But otherwise, looking pretty good on your roadways. No delays on I-15 through Utah and Weber and Davis counties. We do still have that eastbound delay going through Weber Canyon with that construction zone. I'm Cormac Bone in the KSL Traffic Center.
8: KSL weather today, a beautiful fall day with sunshine and 77 degrees. We get to 79 tomorrow and then 83, but a bit more breezy on Friday. Right now, it is 63 degrees in Salt Lake City. 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
10: Inside Sources, your inside track to the people and the stories shaping life in Utah. 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
11: And this is Jim Bennett in for Holly Richardson today. The Cold Podcast from KSL has dug deep into several cold cases here in Utah, from Susan Powell to Sherry Black to Cherie Warren. And today, fans of the podcast get to experience another investigation blamed on Bundy, the disappearance of Nancy Baird.
12: Nancy Perry Baird worked at this FINA station when she disappeared. No money taken from the cash register. 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
11: 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Dave, welcome. Glad to have you here.
3: Thank you very much. That sounds like a very exciting podcast. I'd like to listen to that.
19: Yeah, sounds like it. So, I mean, as I was telling you, Dave, before we started, I sort of followed cases during my legal career, which started in 82, and missing cases and cold cases, and I've been just fascinated by some of your work. I mean, the one you did about the lost in the Uintas was just priceless.
3: Well, thank you.
19: Yeah, the Uinta Triangle. But this one involved Nancy Baird, and I was thinking, I don't know much about this, and I realized that she's been missing since 1975.
3: That's right, yeah. And you know perfectly well, Greg, that you say the name Ted Bundy, and all the attention in the room sucks to that, right?
19: Right.
3: And definitely in your career, you rubbed shoulders with the investigators who worked some of those cases, guys like, you know, David Yocum, the late David Yocum. And
19: my former law partner,
3: exactly,
19: David Yocum. Yeah.
3: Paul Van Damme. So this was back in 1975 with, you know, the disappearances of all these young women. It was a really terrifying time. And you had a number of cases that we know today Bundy was responsible for here in Utah. The disappearance of Nancy Wilcox, the disappearance of Deborah Kent, the murder of Laura Amy, which we just recently learned through DNA was his. But this Nancy Baird case takes place on the 4th of July, 1975. And this is kind of toward the tail end of when Bundy would have been active, because he was arrested in August of 75 for the first time here in Utah. And the scenario is Nancy Baird, she's 23 years old. She is divorced and she's got a 4-year-old son. And on the 4th of July, she goes to work at about 3 p.m. at this gas station up on Highway 89. She's the only person there working the station. It's a self-serve station, you know, so she's inside manning the register as people are coming in to pay for gas and whatnot. And East Layton was at the time its own little city. Today, it's just part of Layton proper, but it was its own little city, and it had this little police department of 4 guys. There was a chief, a full-time officer, and 2 reserve officers. So at about 5:30 p.m., one of these officers sees that there's some kind of a commotion at this gas station. He goes over to see what's happening and discovers that this clerk, Nancy, is gone. And based on the timeline from the case file, there's a space of only about 5 minutes from when she's last seen to when she's discovered to be missing. Inside the gas station, there nothing is out of place, so there's no sign of a struggle. There's no, you know, blood or anything like that.
19: Theft?
3: No theft. The cash register is unmolested, and Nancy's car, her purse, her wallet, her keys, all of that is left behind in the gas station. So
19: just the person is missing.
3: Just the person, right? In just this super tight window of time. Did she run off by herself? Well, how do you do that without
19: your car,
3: your money, and her 4-year-old son is with her parents?
19: Right.
3: So it really, from the drop, is pretty clear something has happened to Nancy Baird. And when Ted Bundy lands on the public consciousness a few months later, I think it's a pretty easy conclusion for a lot of folks. Bundy must have done it.
19: Yeah. Well, here's what he said.
16: No, I didn't have anything to do with that.
19: So that's a little odd, because at that time, this clip obviously wasn't weeks after she was missing, but he was starting to come forward and talk about some of the things that he did. And it's so, to me, it's a little bit telling, not that you can believe much of what Ted Bundy said, that he said, wait a minute, I did A, B, C, and D, but I didn't do E. You know what I mean?
3: Yeah.
19: So
3: can I give you some context for
19: that? Yeah, yeah, yeah.
3: So 1989, Bundy is on death row in Florida, and he is days away from execution. And
19: I remember this.
3: He starts dishing details on some of these cases. Part of the reason that we know some of the cases that he did here in Utah is he was motivated to confess in those final days, hoping that it would get him a reprieve, right?
11: Did he identify cases that he had not been linked to prior to that?
3: Speculatively. So, yeah, there were definitely some cases, as he was talking to detectives from Washington and Utah and Colorado, that they were trying to say, okay, what about this one? What about that one? You know, he loomed so large in the public consciousness that I think it was very easy for a lot of people to look at Bundy at the time and say, well, he was just telling stories because he was twisting the investigators around, or he wanted to take credit for ones that weren't his. you know, I've listened to these tapes and studied especially these Utah cases, and to me it's very clear he was deeply motivated to try and get one of these missing victims found so that he could parlay that into a delay of execution.
19: And save his life. And so, right. So that he could say, look, I helped you find a body. There are other families who are looking for bodies. Maybe I can help you with more.
3: And then he'll string it out as long as he's got
19: right,
3: it. Right. But this detective from Utah, Dennis Couch, very specifically asks him, Nancy Baird. And his response is basically,
16: I don't know anything about that disappearance.
19: I don't know anything about that disappearance. I don't know.
3: Who are you talking about? Right?
19: Yeah.
3: He did not know.
19: Yeah, he also said, when he said, tell us what you know about Nancy Baird.
16: Nancy Baird. Who's that?
19: Who's that?
3: Who's that? So, okay, did Bundy simply forget about this woman in the midst of all the other people that we, you know he killed? Possibly. But a crazy thing happened a few years ago, Greg. I started researching this Nancy Baird case. I obtained case files that had never been released before, and I started talking to a researcher, this woman, Tiffany Jean. She's got a blog where she has done all kinds of deep primary source research on these Bundy victims. Okay. She was on a phone call with a woman who dated Bundy during this same summer in 1975. And this woman said, Oh, yeah, on the 4th of July, Bundy was with me. I took him to meet my family. We went to a family reunion at the family ranch. Interesting. That's the same day Nancy Baird disappeared.
19: Yeah.
3: So where is this family ranch? I did some research, genealogy research, figured out this family ranch is over by Strawberry Reservoir.
19: It's not on Highway 89.
3: It's 100 miles away.
19: Yeah.
3: Bundy lived in Salt Lake. So if you, you know, get on Google Maps, as we like to do, and you draw a line between this ranch and where Bundy lived, that gas station is not on the way home.
19: Right.
3: It's way out of the way up north in Layton. So would he have done a 4-hour round trip to leave this family reunion, go abduct this woman, and then go, you know, it doesn't add up.
11: Well, Dave, we've got you for another segment here. We barely scratched the surface on this story. I really want to keep this conversation going. After the break.
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19: Okay, Jim, I don't know if you're like me, but I'm waiting with bated breath to have more conversations with what's going on here.
11: It's just fascinating.
19: It really is. So we have in studio with us Dave Colley, KSL podcast executive producer and host of Cold, who's talking about a cold case, a very cold case. Nancy Baird was turned up missing on July 4th of 1975. We talked in the last segment, Dave, about Ted Bundy's sort of denial of having much to do with that. So tell us where this is now headed.
3: Off the table in this Nancy Baird case, you are left with kind of the back to basics, right?
19: Right.
3: So you're looking at who were the men in her life. Well, her ex-husband, he had a rock solid alibi. There were some other men that she had dated that were questioned back in 1975. Same thing. They all have alibis.
19: It sounds like Bundy had a fairly decent
3: alibi. And Bundy's got a decent alibi, even though he didn't know it.
19: Right.
3: Right.
19: Yeah, right.
3: So I had to really start from scratch and say, all right, where are we going with this? There's a police officer, former police officer, who was one of these four guys that worked for this little East Layton Police Department. He's the last one of the four left alive. And a few years ago, I went to interview him. His name's Tom Jackson.
19: In connection with this.
3: And I knew at the time, Tom had a checkered past, if we can just say it that way. He is a twice convicted, well, at the time, was a twice convicted child sex offender.
19: Oh.
3: And
11: oh, my goodness.
3: Unrelated, you know, these crimes to the Nancy Baird case, but it definitely makes you wonder, okay, well, what else was happening in his life? I previously published some of his comments, and where we pick up with this new season, Greg, is Tom Jackson, this former officer, his daughter, in the very opening scene of the season, hears him in my reporting and goes, oh my gosh, could he have had something to do with Nancy Baird's disappearance? And then we kind of shift gears a little bit, and I introduce you to Nancy's son, Brant. So her 4-year-old son lived his entire life being told that, you know, Ted Bundy killed his mom. He's never wanted to talk about it publicly, but he sat down and did an exclusive interview for the first time with us.
5: I would ask family about her. There's no answer. But they would always mention she wouldn't have left on her own. So that's why they always would say, like, she was definitely taken because she never would have left you.
19: Yeah, that's her son.
3: Yeah.
19: Let me follow up with another one he talked about with Ted Bundy, if you don't mind.
5: They pinned it on Bundy, right? I think almost everybody accepted that, maybe within the family, that, you know, that's probably what happened. You know, he did not confess to her. And there was always talk that maybe if he'd found out that she had me, that didn't fit his MO, right? So he would deny it because of whatever. But then at the same time, like, he was telling very forthright with all these other cases. So why would he lie about my mom?
19: What are these from? What are we listening to?
3: So these are clips from the interview that I did with Brant Baer just about a month or two ago, talking about, you know, his experience growing up and kind of his experience hearing the prior coverage on his mom's case in the Cold Podcast. You know, he talked to me, Greg, about the fact that Nancy Baird gets mentioned in books and blogs and all this stuff about the Bundy case. And he's always shied away from it because it's just too hard for him to try and unpack that. But when Cold previously published our first episode on the Nancy Baird case and he heard it, Brant told me it was surreal because it was almost like he was learning more about his mom's life from listening to me than his own personal experience.
5: There's been a bunch of stuff, but I've never really gone down those rabbit holes because I know that she's been mentioned on multiple podcasts and many articles and blogs and all that. And I don't think I ever even went into any of those. That whole piece of my life is just locked away, you know, like, and anytime I have to open that, it's going to be just painful.
3: Painful.
19: Yeah. So tell us where you went in terms of this investigation.
3: Right. So sitting down with Brant and talking about his experience, I was able to basically introduce him to some of his mom's friends, people that, you know, she grew up with that he never knew. And as people have started talking and sharing stories, it's really reactivated this case, both for myself investigating for the Cold Podcast, but also the Davis County Sheriff's Office. Prior to 2023, really not much had been done on the Nancy Baird case because everybody looked at it and just said, ah, it's Bundy. We're never going to figure that out.
19: Yeah.
3: And in the last 3 years, without spoiling too much, you know, I can tell you that there is a person who is in prison literally today as a result of the reporting that we've done on this case. And interviews are being done both by Cold and the, you know, Sheriff's Office because we, I believe, are growing closer by the day to trying to figure out who actually abducted Nancy Baird.
11: Well, if you were able to do this now, so many years after the fact, why didn't this kind of an investigation happen at the time? Why were they so quick to pin it on Bundy and just be done?
19: I mean, I can answer that because he was the usual suspect. I mean, at the time.
3: That's
19: kind
3: that's,
19: of.
3: I'll say that's the generous answer, right?
19: Well, I know.
3: I don't want to spin conspiracy theories, right? That's not what we do. We report on fact. I do think the reporting that we've done on the Nancy Baird case has shown that this little East Layton Police Department had a lot of problems. Obviously, I mentioned this officer, Tom Jackson. He goes on to be a multiple times convicted child sex offender. You know, one of the other officers, he got kicked out of this police department within a month of Nancy Baird's disappearance for some reason that I've been unable to get to the bottom of. So there are a lot of questions about why the attention shifted so quickly to Bundy. Was it a cover-up? Oh. Was it to cover maybe a little bit of the ineptitude of this East Layton Police Department? I can't say definitively, but I certainly have my suspicions.
11: Do those suspicions come out in the season?
3: Yeah, again, like the job's not to speculate, but I think by the time we get to the finale, so we're doing an episode a week. It's a shorter run than some of the past seasons of Cold, but by the time the listener gets to the end of the season, I'm definitely putting cards on the table. I'm telling you the names of the people that, you know, I think were in Nancy Baird's orbit and airing a lot of dirty laundry in the hopes of getting to the bottom of this whole mystery.
19: How many episodes are there?
3: We're looking at six right now.
19: Oh, wow.
3: But the investigation is, my investigation is still ongoing. So it's six with kind of a door open for further if we have new stuff come out.
19: And we're talking today because the first episode's about to be released. Is that what's going on?
3: Yeah, so this is super exciting. We're trying something new here with KSL Podcasts and Cold, which is we launched something called the Cold Insider Club. So two episodes for freely available anywhere people listen to podcasts, but episode three is also out if people listen, they binge those first two episodes and they really want to continue, they can sign up for that Insider Club, get episode three today. Otherwise, episode three comes next week.
19: So I'm already behind by two
3: episodes.
19: Yeah,
3: come on, Greg.
19: You did that to me with the you went to Triangle, but I got caught up. So where do I find them?
3: You can absolutely just go wherever you listen to podcasts. You know, I like to go to Apple, but our website is a great hub for all of that, and it's just the Cold Podcast.
19: So do I understand it's still a work in progress? You've got six episodes, but there might be a seventh.
3: I mean,
19: I don't know why you spoil anything, but you're still working on it, obviously.
3: Yeah,
19: it seems like.
3: Yeah, absolutely. So the stories are never so cleanly buttoned up because at the end of the day, it is still an unsolved case. I would love to tell you, oh, yeah, I'm holding back on you because I'm going to solve this case in,
19: right,
3: you know, a month. That's not going to happen. There are, I think, some good closure moments that we'll get to at the episode six mark of this season, but I'm committed to following this thing wherever it goes, and that may mean future episodes.
19: Have you had support from law enforcement? Maybe that's not a fair question, but because East Layton PDs doesn't exist anymore, now
3: sure,
19: you've got Davis County or maybe Layton proper. Are you, maybe I help is not the right word, but have you contacted those agencies?
3: Yes.
19: Okay.
3: It's as you can imagine, somewhat of a delicate dance when you are deep in a case like this, because oftentimes sources, people that will talk to a reporter, they may not want to talk to police.
19: Right.
3: And they might give me information, and that information would help the police investigation. So navigating some of those situations has been a tricky part of this whole investigation. I remain committed to trying to investigate these cases as ethically and responsibly as possible. And that does mean that we talk to the officials. And there's, in fact, a pretty interesting conversation I'm going to have with the Davis County Sheriff in one of the upcoming episodes, because it turns out he had a family member who was actually a past romantic partner of our missing person.
11: Oh, wow. My goodness. I'm going to have to listen to these. The first two episodes of Cold, Blamed on Bundy, are available now at thecoldpodcast.com or wherever you get your podcasts.
19: And in the next hour of Inside Sources, the controversial license plate readers, we commonly known as flock cameras, will be the focus of a Senate hearing today. We'll get the details next.
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11: It's 11 o'clock at KSL News Radio. I'm Cameron Elliott. KSL's top national story this hour from ABC News. Iranian President Masoud Pezeshkian, speaking through a translator, rebuked what he described as President Donald Trump's bullying and threats during his address to the United States General Assembly. More from ABC's Peter Haralambos.
6: Iranian President Masoud Pezeshkian argued that international law is backsliding into bullying and conflict as he delivered a rebuke of President Trump's threat to annihilate his country.
7: We must not build a world in which military power replaces legitimacy, terrorism replaces politics and negotiations, and war replaces dialogue and diplomacy.
6: The United States lone representative in the Assembly Hall walked out as Pezeshkian accused the United States and Israel of violating international law by targeting civilian infrastructure in Iran. Peter Haralambos, ABC News, New York.
11: Taking a look at some local news, the Church of Jesus Christ of Latter-day Saints is announcing some of their keynote speakers for Roots Tech 2027. Aaron Schertz with Roots Tech says their Friday keynote speaker will be actress, author, and Open Hearts Foundation founder Jane Seymour.
9: Our first keynote speaker that we're very excited to announce is Cece Moore. She'll be on our Thursday, which is the first official day of Roots Tech. She is a DNA expert.
10: Roots Tech 2027 is scheduled to run March 6th through 7th, just before the Salt Lake Temple celebration and open house begins. Taking a look at your money at this moment, the Dow Jones is down 308 points. It's been a bit of a tumultuous week. That's 6.62%. The NASDAQ is down 331 points. That is 1.2%. And oil is up $1 a barrel. It has been down this week. It is at $91.76 a barrel. Coming up, some cooler days ahead. KSL weather is next. KSL News Time, 11:02.
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10: 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Here's Tito Nani.
29: Northbound I-15 between 5300 South and 3300 South. This is due to a disabled semi that was blocking 2 left lanes of traffic. We're now down to 1 left lane. Also seeing heavier than normal delays between 90th and 7200 South on the I-215 collector ramp in Sandy. But elsewhere around the valley, good speed throughout southbound I-15, I-80, and the 21st South Freeway. Tito Nani in the KSL Traffic Center.
10: Today, the high is going to be 77. It'll slip through the low 80s through the weekend before coming back down to a frankly brisk 72 by next Tuesday. Right now, though, it is 64 degrees and sunny here in downtown Salt Lake City. I'm Cameron Elliott from KSL News Radio. 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
0: Inside Sources, a former lawmaker, a veteran attorney, and zero talking points. Greg and Holly find out what's really going on and what it means for you. Here are Greg Skordas and Holly Richardson.
19: Well, I'm back for our third hour with Jim Bennett, who's agreed to stick with us for today and tomorrow. Absolutely. Thankfully, Holly is attending a family wedding. And Jim, earlier in the show, we talked about data centers and the continued pushback against them by the general public and sort of the back and forth that we're getting. But another tech-related thing that's really made waves in the news and it's gotten some similar pushback are these license plate reader cameras.
10: Yeah, most of you probably know them as flock cameras. There are a lot of different kinds of license plate readers, and either way, Congress has gotten interested in the security and safety of these cameras, and a Senate committee is discussing them today.
19: Yeah, it starts today. Well, every time we talk about these cameras on the show, we get a lot of wide range of thoughts and feelings. So if you want to chime in today, any of our listeners, text us at 57500. You mentioned some other outlets, but there are a couple here. There's Flock Safety. Of course, that's the one that everybody goes to. There's Axon, Motorola Solutions, and a company called Verkada, V-E-R-K-A-D-A. Now, there are several others, but those are some of the bigger names. And they are going to testify before the Senate committee, although none are supposed to testify today. They're getting some background today, but they may bring in some of the CEOs from those companies during these hearings.
10: Now, do we have flock cameras here in Utah?
19: Oh, all over the place.
10: All over the
19: place. It's one of those things that you never notice until you are aware that they're out there. And then, I don't know what city you live in, but
10: I'm in Sandy.
19: Okay, so you're in Sandy. So when you come to the station, you're probably going to pass a dozen.
10: Really?
19: Really. If you go online, you can see what they look like, whether they're Flock or any of these other groups. But they're out there all over the place. And the question has become, and it's a real difficult question, because you weigh the individual's right to privacy, which is what our Constitution attempts to do, against the public's right to know what law enforcement's right for public safety. I mean, that's what sort of the Bill of Rights is about in some respects. And we also talk about, and we've talked about this before, the expectation that we have of privacy, and the Constitution, or excuse me, there, our courts have decided to, they've looked at this concept they call the reasonable expectation of privacy. But at what point do you feel like something in your life is private? And of course, that the highest level of privacy that we recognize in our country is your home. You don't expect that the government, law enforcement, is going to enter your home without something fairly significant. And I used to draft search warrants when I was at the DA's office. And boy, you know, to get a judge to sign a search warrant to go into somebody's home required a pretty high, we call it probable cause, but it was probable cause plus. But when you're driving your car on the street, you don't enjoy that same expectation of privacy, especially to something like your license plate, because it's by definition,
10: it's public.
19: It's publicly displayed. So law enforcement can get in behind you and drive behind you and look at your license plate, and they can even run it and say, okay, will you check out license plate, blah, blah, blah. And they may come back, oh, Bennett doesn't have his insurance, or that car's registration is expired, or that plate's supposed to be on a Ford Explorer and it's on a Mazda. Something's fishy going on. And then law enforcement can step in and do something. But just to have what's I think's causing this concern with the Senate is that this isn't law enforcement. These are mostly just private groups that are putting up cameras. Sometimes it's law enforcement, sometimes it's a city that does it. But they're not doing any work at all. These cameras are just gathering this information and they're relaying it. And to who? That's another question. Who can access that? This is what the Senate committee is going to look at. You know, what about a police officer who wants to find out who's been, hanging around with his ex-wife? Or, you know what I mean? Or just a citizen, as community leader, the mayor of some town wants to know who's driving around at night, or who's up at night and doing certain things. I mean, things that you probably don't expect to be that invasive, or that people should have the right to have. Well, these cameras are just they're just gathering information all day long. It's not based on probable cause. It's not based on anything. They just happens to be, if you drive by a flock camera, boom, it's going to record your license plate. Well, Jim Bennett drove by this camera today at 6:51 a.m. and he was going northbound on you know, I-15 and he happened to drive by a flock camera. Well, that's in the system and it will be for some period of time. And so this expectation of privacy is really lessened. It's this whole idea that is there really any expectation of privacy? And again, you know, we're talking about the Senate going into these, which they're going to do at their job at. But if you have a cell phone, it's constantly being pinged. Yeah. You know, your cell towers are going, you drove here, you drove there. The difference, and I'll probably get some listeners that will argue with me on this, is that you can turn off your cell phone or you can leave it somewhere. You can do certain things so that you're not being surveilled, so to speak. But if you're driving your car, you don't have any choice. You know, if you that camera is going to record your license plate and it's going to be sent out to whoever. And it's the whoever that's causing, I think, a lot of the consternation.
1: Well, we're getting some texts in from people. Michael says, this is an unpopular opinion, but I am pro-flock cameras. They use them all over London, and it has been very helpful for law enforcement. And after people receive their third or fourth ticket in the mail, they slow down and start obeying traffic laws better. But we're Americans, and we like to complain about everything and whine about how our rights are being violated. I don't care if anybody videos me if I'm doing something right, just my opinion.
19: And I absolutely understand that. I mean, good for Mike. Good for that opinion. Not everyone shares that, but I do support a person that I do support his ability to make that, you know, his right to make that argument. And it makes a lot of sense. I can understand both sides of this. I really can. Absolutely, I can.
1: Well, the another side to this, we have somebody else texted in and said, there is a flock camera aimed at the front doors of Smith & Edwards, and it is funded by public safety, not by Smith & Edwards, up near Willards Bay South Entrance. How many cars go through the front doors of Smith & Edwards? Why does public safety need to know who goes to Smith & Edwards?
19: Right. I got to think about that. I go there once in a while.
1: You go to Smith & Edwards every now and then?
19: Who can't? That's one of those places you got to go to once in a while.
1: Well, I get nervous. I mean, it's not that I'm trying to hide anything, but the idea that I'm going to get pulled over for speeding, and there isn't a human component to that, that it's just the only evidence against me are these flock cameras, that makes me a little squeamish.
19: On the other hand, we have had situations where a person flees a scene and they can't find the person, and so they can trace his travel by flock cameras. Oh, he left the scene of a DUI homicide or murder, whatever it happens to be. And, you know, he drove eastbound on 40. He's going headed toward Vernal. Well, he just crossed the state line. He's headed into Colorado. Well, he's now in, you know, headed toward Denver. I mean, that's helpful to law enforcement. Sure. Law enforcement's going to want to know that, and it can be really valuable information.
1: Yeah, well, we're going to keep an eye on this. And next on Inside Sources, let's go to Washington, D.C. and talk about the U.S. Supreme Court and immigration. The Trump administration is asking the High Court to weigh in on a matter that's no longer on their docket. More on that after the break.
2: Hey, hon, what day is it?
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19: Yeah, let's go inside Washington, and let's head now to our nation's capital and go to the United States Supreme Court on the topic of immigration, because the Trump administration is trying to get an important immigration question answered by the court, even though it's no longer on the oral argument docket.
1: So we're going to have to back up on what this case is or was and why it matters. Joining us now is the managing editor of SCOTUS blog and a good friend of the show, Kelsey Dallas. Kelsey, welcome.
30: Hey, thank you for having me.
19: So talk to us about the backdrop of this and how the issue may or may not have become moot earlier.
30: Yeah, in June, the Supreme Court took up a case called Ginalo v. Black and agreed to consider prolonged detentions under the Immigration and Nationality Act, and basically whether there comes a point during an extended detention where the non-citizen who has been detained has a Fifth Amendment due process right to have a bond hearing to sort of challenge their detention and then be potentially released even as their removal proceedings are still pending. The court had taken up that case that originally involved two different non-citizens who had been detained for, I believe, 7 months and 21 months, respectively. And the issue in that case was that one of the men involved voluntarily moved away from the United States and sort of swore to the court and said, I'm not coming back. And then while briefs were being filed ahead of argument in October, the other man was pardoned by the governor of New York, which meant that he could no longer even be detained under this particular part of the Immigration Nationality Act that deals with non-citizens who have been convicted of certain crimes. So the government agreed with that man's representation that the court or the case no longer presented a live controversy, and so it needed to be removed from the court's oral argument docket. On Friday, September 11th, the Supreme Court agreed to that, took it off of the calendar for October, but Solicitor General Dijon Sauer said, we really want you to still consider this issue during the upcoming term. We'll be right back. We'll find another case. And sure enough, 10 days later, the Trump administration was back with a new petition asking essentially the exact same question.
19: Okay, so we never got an answer because both parties didn't have a dog in the fight anymore. But the issue obviously is still important and needs to be decided. And so, to their credit, I guess the Department of Justice decided to get another candidate. But I guess we're going to fast track it. Is that the story? Because rather than go through the regular court system, it's still sort of ripe for decision by the Supreme Court. Is that fair?
30: The Trump administration has asked the Supreme Court to jump in ahead of the circuit court, which is unusual, but not unheard of. And the Justice Department claims that the Supreme Court has made that same move in response to a similar situation in a previous term where one case had to be dismissed and they jumped in ahead of the circuit court in another case in order to have that same question on the oral argument docket. Just last term, those of you who followed the tariffs case closely, that was also that situation where the Supreme Court jumped in because there was so much debate about that topic. They sort of cut in line. So you don't see it that often, but like I said, it's not unheard of for the Supreme Court to take up a question before a circuit court got to weigh in.
1: So how likely is this to be successful? I guess that's probably a loaded question, but...
30: I won't give you a straight answer. I will just give you sort of a probability-based answer, which is I would say the chances are higher that the court takes up this particular petition than it is for other petitions that will be ahead of the court in conferences to come. So in other words, it has a pretty good shot. What's complicated to me is that the court is simultaneously juggling so many different immigration questions from the Trump administration that I think it might have to be careful with, does it want to have five or six different disputes simultaneously asking very similar questions? Or does it want to say, wait a second, let's take this opportunity to hold off on this particular question and let's postpone it till next term or something like that?
19: Kelsey, as I recall, during the election, there was some concern about these hearings, these deportation hearings, whatever you want to call them, taking so long that, and the fact that the accused or whatever the party in interest was not detained, that by the time their hearing came up, they were nowhere to be found. And so and you can correct me because I'm probably wrong already, but the administration was like, we need to build more detention facilities so we can hold these people and know where they are. But the pushback from that, from the defense bar, and is that, well, how long can you hold somebody without a hearing? And I guess maybe that's part of the issue here.
30: What complicates this particular line of cases is that under this part of the Immigration and Nationality Act, the government is actually required to detain these non-citizens who have been convicted of a crime such as assault. And the Supreme Court in 2018 actually held that the statute itself does not mandate offering a bond hearing. So if you're following me to this point, that means that the question now is a constitutional one. Okay, the statute doesn't allow for any sort of release or require any sort of hearing on a release, even if your detention is long delayed just by blockages in the immigration court system. But does the Fifth Amendment allow you to access that type of bond hearing for the reason you raised, which is perhaps when Congress wrote this statute, they never imagined detention stretching on this long.
1: Well, so why is the Trump administration so eager to have this happen now? Is there some kind of political consideration here?
30: Well, they are certainly engaged in a broader mass deportation effort, but this reminds me of some of the other immigration cases that are still percolating, which is the Trump administration believes that it is interpreting the statute correctly and is frustrated by district courts and appellate courts that have stood in its way of sort of implementing this analysis. And the reason why this petition has particular urgency is because I think the Trump administration would take it as, oh man, we missed our chance. Like, we had this case, the court had added it to the oral argument docket, but extenuating circumstances, this pardon in New York made it so that we basically had to remove it from the docket. And so now is the Trump administration's chance to say, remember, that was just 10 days ago. Let's add this right back

0: and does, decided not to reach that additional question and just said, let's only talk about the statute for now.
1: So let me ask one last question. I'm sorry, Jim. It's now the Supreme Court can decide whether or not to take this up in the next session. Is that what's we're really talking about right now?
0: Yes, but it has not been scheduled. This new petition, the one that came in on Monday, has not yet been scheduled for a conference because the challenger, the man who's challenging his detention, has an opportunity to file a response, a reply to the brief. And so although everything feels very urgent in this moment because the dismissal just happened, it will likely be maybe November before we actually hear whether the court goes along with this idea to sort of get the issue back on the oral argument docket.
1: All right, Kelsey, you're always so good. And thank you for making what my dumb question sound smart. So by giving us great answers. That was Kelsey Dallas, SCOTUS blog managing editor, who's very good to join us periodically on this show. Up next on Inside Sources, I'm, as you know, Jim, I'm on the ski patrol. This is an interesting story. Whether you ski or snowboard, you can get to know just how expensive it is. Well, one Utah man thinks he has a solution, and he's talking about a publicly owned ski resort. Kind of excited to talk about that when we come back.
2: 11:30 at KSL News Radio. I'm Claire Scott, KSL's top story this hour. An expert on the safety of roadside guardrails took a trip through Utah and says UDOT is doing a good job, but it could always be better. Stephen Eimer started his journey nearly 10 years ago after losing his daughter Hannah to a faulty guardrail after she veered off the road. The crash was so severe that his daughter was unable to be an organ donor, but Eimer says she didn't have to be a donor to save lives.
3: My daughter's heart has been transplanted hundreds, maybe thousands of times to somebody across the world, in the state of Utah, the state of Tennessee, Ontario, Manitoba, New Zealand, Tasmania, where I was able to get an issue corrected.
2: Eimer says he reported hundreds of faulty safety devices on his way to the Olympic Park in Park City. Our top national story this hour from ABC News. China's president is meeting with President Trump today, where they will talk about Iran. China is Iran's biggest trading partner and purchases Iranian oil. Here's ABC News White House correspondent Karen Travers at the White House.
4: We have seen the president get pushed on this recently about what he might do, and there's been no indication of renewed pressure on China. And of course, this comes after yesterday, the president in that speech at the UN was calling on countries around the world to put more economic pressure on Iran and isolate them economically. But it's not clear if that same message would be applied to China during this visit this week.
2: They're also expected to talk about tariffs, Taiwan, and the issue of AI. Your money at this moment, the Dow is down 305 points, the S&P is down 61. Coming up, we're seeing fall temperatures. KSL Weather is next. KSL News Time, 11:31.
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3: Still dealing with delays on northbound I-15, traveling between 45th and 3300 South. This is due to a disabled semi that has the left shoulder and HOV lane blocked. However, that looks to be in the final cleanup stages. Not seeing any issues elsewhere around the valley on our major freeways across southbound I-15, I-215, and I-80. But up north, be aware, Weber County, we do have some construction delays on eastbound I-84 approaching Mountain Green. 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Tito Nani in the KSL Traffic Center.
2: Today, the high will be 77. It's going to slip through the low 80s through the weekend before coming down to 72 by next Tuesday. Right now, it is 66 and fair. I'm Claire Scott, KSL News Radio. 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
4: Inside sources, two sharp minds, two different parties, one honest conversation about the things that affect your life. Here are Holly Richardson and Greg Skordas.
5: And this is Jim Bennett in for Holly Richardson. Are ski and snowboarding passes too expensive? Is that a trick question?
6: Yeah, I was going to say.
5: I mean, I'm not much of a skier. I've got five kids, all of whom are skiers. I can sort of hobble down the mountain. But my whole family, they're huge skiers, just like many Utahns, and they absolutely would say that ski and snowboarding passes are too expensive.
6: Well, and I don't know if you know this or not, but I've been on the ski patrol at Powder Mountain for the last 12 years, and before that, Park City for 30 years, so I get pretty good deals. I get a season pass, and I was actually a public safety officer up at Alta and Snowbird, so I used to get passes there. I've had so many season passes. Still, it's expensive, and I'm kind of excited to talk about this next story because there's a man who said he would like to drive public or prices down by having a publicly run ski resort.
5: Now, this has happened in other places, hasn't it? I mean, this is not necessarily a brand new proposal.
6: Well, so I didn't realize this, but there actually is a publicly run ski resort here in Utah already.
5: It's actually happened here in
6: Utah.
5: Yeah,
6: so I was reading about this because I didn't know about it, but there's a resort called Snowland in central Utah. It's the state's only publicly supported ski area. It's a tiny resort in Fairview Canyon. Oh, I'm trying to think where that would be. Down by, oh, I'm going to get in trouble here, so I won't say. But anyway.
5: Somebody will text in and correct us.
6: By Fairview. Anyway, it opened this last January with a rope tow and two runs. It got a $1.46 million grant through the Outdoor Recreation Initiative to just improve their parking and build a new surface lift. It's for beginners and intermediate, and it's drawn a lot of attention. But again, that's a $1.46 million grant, public ski area. I'm sure that that's very, very cost effective, being very reasonably priced. But a lot of the resorts along the Wasatch Front now, Jim, I mean, a $200 a day ski pass is not unheard of, and some during peak times like holidays or weekends, you can spend over $300 for a pass. Now, think about that. You say you have five kids?
5: Yeah.
6: I mean, think about that. Take you and your wife and five kids skiing at $200 a
5: pop. It's a second mortgage every time.
6: Right. That's $1,400 a day, and that's for the lowball prices. I mean, you get $300, it's significantly more. So this man, Clint Richens, he said, look, we're pricing our kids out. And so one of the things we should consider is a publicly owned ski area to preserve the ski culture in Utah so that it doesn't become a rich person's sport and the locals are the only ones that can't participate in it.
5: Yeah, well, I mean, my kids sort of make allowances for that. They try to get the deals beforehand to get season passes and those sorts of things. I mean, there are ways to try to mitigate that, but it's becoming more and more expensive. And looking at this, he's talking about he wants $83.9 million to open a state-supported resort and $104.1 million for the full build-out. I mean, that's a significant...
6: Right. And that's why I mentioned the small one, because some people are saying, good idea, but why don't we start small? And in fact, somebody from the state was saying, look, if you can set up a resort for a million or two or three million, why not do a dozen of those throughout the state and get young people going instead of one mammoth resort? But he did his homework, and he said that, look, he's got some, he talked to some outdoor recreation leaders, said they're kind of on board with this, talked to some legislators, and he intends to apply for a grant to get it started for $20 million. This is the Outdoor Recreation Initiative, to do a feasibility study and then start working toward a state supported ski area. So, you know, you'd have state, local, municipal, you know, you'd have different groups coming in on it. And he's looking at areas. He's looking up here at the Wasatch Front, which you're going to spend a lot more money if you're in Cache, Weber, Salt Lake, Davis, Utah counties, or Summit counties, also Wasatch. I'm just thinking of the big ski resort areas along the Wasatch Front.
5: Right. But that's also the big question, is where do you do this? I mean, is there some kind of beautiful area that is completely undeveloped that we can just slap a $100 million ski resort on?
6: And is it accessible? I mean, if you set up one in Fairview Canyon, I'm sure it's incredible and I'm sure it's beautiful, but it's probably incredible and beautiful for people that live within 50, 80 miles of Fairview Canyon. So, I mean, setting up a $100 million resort in Fairview Canyon may not have made sense, and that's probably why no developers have gone down there and bought something. So he's looking at areas along the Wasatch Front. It looks, he's sort of keeping his cards close to the vest, but it seems to be looking at Cache County, Logan area, and areas like that, which again, you're still pretty accessible, but maybe not the crowded areas that we have, a big little Cottonwood Canyon and the backside of.
5: I don't see any room in either of those canyons.
6: No, there's definitely not. And in fact, if there was, they would simply expand the existing resorts.
5: Right.
6: I mean, if Snowbird thought they could get into a different canyon and it was close by, just build a lift and go for it. And then you can charge more than $200 because you expanded your area. So no, I think it makes sense. He's got a nonprofit he wants to do and set up something like this. I don't know what appetite our legislature would have for something like this, to spend public resources on something where you're probably not going to make money, just to keep the locals, you know, to keep skiing in Utah part of the Utah collective, you know, idea, mindset.
5: Well, this may be a little bit of a tangent, but I don't think a big one. The legislature, I live right near the mouth of Little Cottonwood Canyon,
6: mm-hmm.
5: and the legislature is talking about a multi-billion-dollar gondola that would be built there. And the idea of, instead of doing that, maybe sort of alleviating the demand for some of these more expensive. I could see making a pitch to say, this is saving you money. You may be able to take away, but it depends on where you build it. I mean, if you build it in Logan, that isn't necessarily persuasive.
6: Right, but you could build it down in, you know, I've got a place down in Wayne County. There's beautiful areas there, the Highway 12 up toward Escalante. Every time I drive that road from Torrey to Escalante, I think, man, you could build a little ski area here, and it gets a ton of snow. You wouldn't have to put the much infrastructure. That's just one canyon in one part of the state that I drive on
5: constantly. That's still, that's several hours away.
6: Right, so, right. Yeah. But, you know, Brianhead down in the Cedar area is, I mean, it's close to Cedar City, so there is a metropolitan area not too far away, and St. George area, but it's not Wasatch Front. It's not the big the big, and even Beaver Mountain up by Logan. Again, Logan's a pretty big community, but it's not, people don't drive to Beaver, although I do because I love it, but people don't typically drive there from the Wasatch Front. You know, but you have to drive by several resorts to get there. So, I mean, I think there are some places that you could go. I'm wondering over the backside of Monte Cristo area into you know, Woodruff, that area, there's a ton of hills there that would be fun, and it's not that far away.
5: I think this guy needs to get in touch with you.
6: I know. You're the because one who I'm knows always looking every be. Time. I, you know, I drive around the state because I go to court everywhere, and just because I'm a skier, I'm always looking at. Oh, that hill has beautiful powder. Look at that. How would I get up there? If somebody just built a lift, I could just ski that. And even like down by Strawberry Reservoir, some of those areas are just gorgeous mountains. Anyway, I'm digressing a little bit because he's talking big picture and I'm talking about maybe some of these smaller areas that could draw people in and it wouldn't cost a lot of money and the state could have some resources and make some money and let the state run some ski areas that don't cost $200 or $300 a day to ski at.
5: I think you and this guy need to get together.
7: I'm going
5: to
7: give him a call.
5: There you go. So in our final segment on Inside Sources, Greg, can you solve a Rubik's Cube?
6: Never.
5: Okay, so never. Neither can I. And how fast can you do it if you can? We have to talk about a 6-year-old girl who's crushing the world record. We'll be right back.
7: Amanda, my daughter got married recently, and I really was excited because for the first time, I felt comfortable in all of the photos. I let go of 70 pounds in 5 months on soda, and I've kept it off now for 3 years. Yeah. And so when it was time for all those pictures, and there is a lot,
8: yeah.
7: Then I felt comfortable in them. I didn't have to feel like I needed to slink towards the back or hold my breath for hours on end in these picture sessions.
8: And think about the holidays coming up. I mean, maybe there's I remember the first time I wore this velvet dress. I kept it in my closet for years and I couldn't fit into it. I lost 37 pounds with soda. The first time I wore that dress at a Christmas party, I felt so great.
7: Yeah, don't wait for January. 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You can let go of 10 to 20 pounds this month.
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6: This one is a significant detour because what we're talking about, I think this is so fun. And if you've seen the video, it's just the cutest kid in the world. 6-year-old girl from China who can solve a Rubik's Cube in just 4 seconds. Oh, this is a 3x3 cube still. That's pretty significant. 3x3. And what she did was she actually solved, they gave her like 5 of them. And so she averaged 4 seconds for each one.
5: Just boom, boom, boom, boom, boom. One after another.
6: Yeah. And then she just gets so excited. I don't think I've ever solved a Rubik's Cube, period. I mean, if I had, there's something I'm missing. And I don't want to take the Rubik's Cube book because that teaches you how to do it because I don't have time. But it would just be like, there's something to that. These kids have, and you look at these kids, they start turning it and they figure it out in like no time at all. And I have no idea how they do that.
5: Well, despite hours and hours of practice in seventh grade as I was riding the bus to Arthur E. Wright Middle School in Southern California with my Rubik's Cube, I've never been able to get more than maybe 2 sides.
6: Right, right.
5: If I'm lucky.
6: Have you ever torn one apart?
5: I have.
6: Yeah, indeed. That's a good way to solve it.
5: That's the way I've solved it. Right, they came apart pretty easily, and it made me feel like I'd done something.
6: Right, yeah.
5: Just reconstructing
6: it. You got to put it back together. Yeah, at age 6, Lan Yuzi has become the only female cuber in the world to have an average time under 4.5 seconds. She first broke the world record with an average of 4.52, and then down to 4.27 at competitions in Wuhan and Guangzhou, China. So good for her. She's a competitor from the Sichuan province, mastered more than 1,300 Rubik's Cube solving algorithms after vigorous training that involves spending 2 to 3 hours a day on the cube over the past year. Like, that's great. I love it. And I'm glad she does
5: training.
6: That. But if my kid was spending 2 or 3 hours a day training on the Rubik's Cube, I'd say, maybe we should do something else.
5: I mean, yeah. I mean, I'm just trying to imagine what that looks like. If you're standing there and you've got a coach looking over your shoulder and make sure you turn it to the left or turn it to the right, I don't understand how any of this works.
6: What's really fascinating, and then we'll get off Rubik's Cube, is they can give somebody a Rubik's Cube and have them look at it. You can stare at it for 5 or 10 seconds and then put blindfolds on and they'll solve it without looking at it because they can't see it. They'll literally solve it because they know what it would look like at the outset, and so they'll kind of have the idea. Now, that one is... That's wild to me that somebody can do that. But they do it. Well, kids can do it.
5: All of it's wild to me.
6: Yeah. So anyway, hopefully my grandkids are not going to spend 2 or 3 hours a day on the Rubik's Cube. But if they do, we're going to take them to Wuhan, China, and we're going to win the competition.
5: Good luck. Beat 4.2 seconds. I don't think so.
6: Yeah. Well, Holly's not here, but Holly's got her fun fact. She always does some, this is a fun fact of the day or today's national whatever day. We're just going to say it's the day to celebrate a young girl who got the world record in the Rubik's Cube. But there are some things that happen on this day, Jim. And you may remember some of these or maybe not. On this day in 1938, what are we talking about? September 23rd, 1938, Victoria Woodhull was born.
5: It's 1838.
6: Right? 1838, even longer. Seems like just yesterday. Victoria Woodhull was born. She became the first.
5: That's when you started the ski patrol.
6: Yeah, right. Yeah, that's when I, yeah. She became the first woman candidate for U.S. president in 1872 for what was then called the Equal Rights Party. And with her sister, Tennessee, she became the first women members of the New York Stock Exchange.
5: Now, how does that work if in 1838 she didn't have the right to vote? The 19th Amendment wasn't until 1920.
6: Well, it didn't say you couldn't run.
5: You couldn't run. Yeah, that's right. Yeah. So she wouldn't have even been able to vote
6: for herself. That's terrible. On this day in 1846, I've got my centuries wrong, the planet Neptune was discovered. That's pretty significant. I mean, somebody said, I think that's a planet. And everyone's like, yeah, we'll give you that one.
5: Look at that.
6: Yeah. I'm still not convinced that we're looking at planets. But anyway, no, I'm just kidding. On this day in 1906, Harriet Hardy is born. 1906, she was an American pioneer in occupational medicine and the first woman professor at Harvard Medical School. Her main points of study were toxicology and environmental-related illnesses.
5: Very cool.
6: First woman professor at Harvard Medical School.
5: Nice.
6: And this is a big one. I think most people have read this. But in 1923, The Prophet by Lebanese-American poet, philosopher Khalil Gibran was published. 1923. I didn't realize it was that long ago. I think most people have looked at that or had a chance to review that.
5: Well, I have not read it personally, but I'm looking at some of these other things. In 1933, Standard Oil geologists arrive in Saudi Arabia after the discovery of a massive oil field in Gawar a couple of months earlier. So that's the beginning of the Saudi oil boom.
6: Thank the Americans for coming in and saying, hey, yeah, let us help you. We'll help you get that set up. Yeah, in 1952, now you're going to have to help me with this, even though you weren't born in 52. Richard Nixon salvaged his vice presidential nomination. This is famous, but I don't remember the exact facts of it, and I don't mean to put you on the spot. He appeared on television in Los Angeles to refute allegations of improper campaign fundraising to become, in a speech that became known as the Checker Speech, because he had his family's Cocker Spaniel next to him.
5: Right, right.
6: And because he had... I mean, that dog was so appealing.
5: Well, no, the dog wasn't there at the speech. In 1950, there were two new Republican senators elected to the United States Senate. One was Richard Nixon, and the other was Wallace F. Bennett. And so my grandfather and Richard Nixon were very good friends. Richard Nixon came and played the piano at my grandfather's 75th birthday, and my grandfather was also one of the senators that told Nixon that he had to resign. Because they were such good friends, and it was like, if you've lost me, anyway.
6: I knew you would know this. This is amazing.
5: Well, so the speech was, he had been accused of taking all of these improper donations, and he said, I didn't mean to do that. I'm not going to do that. I'm certainly going to return anything, but the one thing I won't return is this beautiful Cocker Spaniel that was given to us. His name is Checkers, and it would break my kids' hearts if we gave him back, so I'm going to hold on to that, and if the public is mad at me for that, well, they'll just have to take it. I mean, it was just this really sort of treacly kind of appeal to sentimentality. The dog was not sitting there for the speech.
6: Okay, but it earned him some points.
5: It kept him on the ticket. He was about to be dropped from the ticket. He was Eisenhower's vice presidential nominee.
6: Oh, wow.
5: And they were going to drop him, and then he gave this speech, and it was well-received enough that he stayed on the ticket and became vice president.
6: Pretty close with your grandfather.
5: They were very good friends.
6: Oh, that's amazing.
5: Yeah.
6: Yeah. So in this day in 1955, again, before we were both around, an all-white jury found Roy Brandt and John William Malam not guilty of the brutal murder of black teenager Emmett Till in Sumner, Mississippi. Of course, everybody remembers that story.
5: And there's a movie about it.
6: Yeah, there is. Mississippi Burning, is that
5: Mississippi
6: the one?
5: Burning, yeah.
6: That may be it. And this is a great one. 2019, climate activist Greta Thunberg scolded the leaders at the UN Climate Summit, said, how dare you for not addressing climate change? This is 2019. And of course,
5: like just yesterday.
6: They still didn't. And on this day in 2020, President Trump's would refuse to commit to the peaceful transfer of power after the November election at the White House press conference.
5: That was even before the election.
6: Yeah. Yeah. They said, well, if you lose the election, will you peacefully transfer power? He refused to answer. And of course, we all know what happened on just a few months later in January 6, 2021. Yeah. It was anything but a peaceful transfer. Of course, we've all forgotten about that. Well,
18: sides have been heard. It's time for Greg's closing argument.
6: I would love to follow up on that, but I'm not going to because I'll just get in trouble. But I do want to talk about something else that's big in the news today. Maybe we'll have some news before the show starts tomorrow, Jim. But several news outlets are arguing at the courts today about whether or not, to what extent, the administration has the authority to exclude them from the pool, from the media pool. And we're talking about, what was it, MS Now, Politico, and CNN, big outlets who have been excluded from the White House pool. They're arguing that they have a right to do that. And they're saying there was an interesting argument. We talked to Kelsey Dallas today, and she was talking about the arguments that are being made for the immigration. And she said they're Fifth Amendment arguments. And these are similar. Fifth Amendment has this provision that we all know about called due process. And the argument I said earlier that the press is going to argue First Amendment rights. And of course they are. But more importantly, or equally important, they're arguing Fifth Amendment rights, due process. And that is, you just excluded us. Due process means a lot of things to different people. But to me, it means a notice and a chance for a hearing. Like, before you do something so significant, can we talk about it? Can we you can't take somebody's life, liberty, or property away without due process of law. You have to have a trial. You have to have a jury. And due process means different things to different people, depending on what you're taking away. But even what they're arguing is, even taking away our press rights, we had the right to due process. You can't just do that unilaterally. Like, where was our hearing? Where was our ability to have someone look at this? Anyway, I'm rambling. When we come back, we're not coming back. We're going to come back tomorrow. But Maria Chileos is here to get you through the lunch hour now with Utah's new news. Jim, you're coming back tomorrow.
5: Absolutely.
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19: Good afternoon. KSL News Time is 12 o'clock noon, and Utah's new news starts now. I'm Maria Chaleos, KSL's top story. A Kaysville neighborhood that was pounded by hail last week is now being pounded by roofing and repair companies that want to fix the damage. KSL News Radio's Heather Peterson is live with that story. Heather?
20: Maria, Friday's hailstorm and tornado force winds that hit Davis County came on fast and hard.
21: I looked out the window, and it was crazy. There were garbage cans flying down the street. I mean, in the air, not just tumbling.
20: It left many, like Rich Barron, with damaged roofs and solar panels, holed vinyl fences, and dented cars. And Barron says it was only an hour later that he started getting phone calls.
21: They were saying, hey, we've got roofing repair specialists that are going to be in the area tomorrow. Can we put you on our list? And I'm like, how did you get my number? Well, you're on a database.
20: Since then, he's had about a dozen companies calling him, knocking on his door, or hanging around his house. He said he ended up going with a company that was referred to him by a friend, and luckily insurance is going to cover all the damage now that the storm has been deemed a catastrophic event. Reporting live, Heather Peterson, KSL News Radio.
19: A Tennessee man has turned a family tragedy into a mission to save lives, and it's brought him here to Utah. KSL News Radio's Cameron Elliott tells us more.
22: It's been nearly 10 years since Stephen Imers lost his daughter Hannah in a car accident. She had veered off the road and hit a guardrail. As a nurse, this left Imers with a lot of questions, and the answer came down to the guardrail itself.
23: I learned the device that impaled my daughter's car had been banned before her crash.
22: He now spends his days traveling the country looking for outdated or dangerous guardrails, and after inspecting Utah's, Imers says we're doing better than our neighboring states, but still not great.
23: I saw numerous guardrail systems where at the second post they used a 10-inch bolt where there should have been a 2-inch.
22: Stephen commended UDOT's work towards improving their safety devices, but he still says we have a long way to go. Cameron Elliott, KSL News Radio.
19: The sister of a DUI victim says she will never forgive the former Layton police officer who killed her sister, and he needs to serve more time. Samuel Andrew Brockwell appeared in front of the parole board for the first time this week after he crashed a car in 2021 and killed the woman in his back seat, Emily Worley. Brockwell was formerly in the military, which his lawyers tried to use to gain leniency and gain parole. Worley's family, argued that his service should have taught him the importance of the law. The board will now vote on whether to grant the parole. A former Payson High assistant wrestling coach is now facing felony charges after police say he sexually abused student athletes. The investigation started back in July when a former student submitted a cyber tip accusing 28-year-old Chase Lovelace of touching him inappropriately during practice and asking for nude pictures over Snapchat. Lovelace was then arrested and fired from Payson High last week and charged yesterday with 18 counts of forcible sexual abuse and one count of solicitation of a minor. KSL's top national stories. Iran's president rebuked President Trump's bullying and threats during his address to the United Nations General Assembly.
0: They came into surrounding territories and targeted our universities, our healthcare centers, our schools, our hospitals, our infrastructures, all of it against international law.
19: More now from ABC's Peter Haralambous.
1: Iranian President Masoud Pezeshkian argued that international law is backsliding into bullying and conflict as he delivered a rebuke of President Trump's threat to annihilate his country.
0: We must not build a world in which military power replaces legitimacy, terrorism replaces politics and negotiations, and war replaces dialogue and diplomacy.
1: The United States lone representative in the Assembly Hall walked out as Pezeshkian accused the United States and Israel of violating international law by targeting civilian infrastructure in Iran. Peter Haralambous, ABC News, New York.
19: Pezeshkian also spoke about the sanctions against his country.
0: Those who are ill, innocent people, the poor, the least privileged in our society are the targets of these sanctions. And this is what the United States seeks to do with all countries, to sacrifice the population of a country in order to achieve her illegitimate goals.
19: He says their attacks against the U.S. have been in defense and they should not be grouped with actual terrorists. Other national stories KSL is following. Hunter Biden is responding to Senator John Curtis's subpoena. He posted on X saying, bring it on. He says he's already given more than 7 hours of sworn testimony, had more than 36 witnesses testify. The president's son is doubling down, swearing he had no foreign business dealing while his father was in office. First look traffic. Good afternoon, Tito.
2: 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We're seeing good speeds without delay across our major valley freeways on I-15, 215, and I-80. Tito Nani in the KSL Traffic Center.
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19: Thank you for joining us for Utah's Noon News. Recapping our top story, repair companies are bombarding people who live in a Kaysville neighborhood that was hit hard by hail last week because they want to be the ones to fix the damage. KSL News Time, 12:08. A new column appearing in the Washington Post says that grandparents taking care of their grandkids could help slow cognitive decline. KSL News Radio Spencer Mahan has more.
7: The column says that multiple studies from the United States, China, and the Netherlands are all pointing to similar outcomes. Caretaking and caretaking as a senior citizen can help not only keep a younger brain, but can also slow cognitive decline. SEMA looked at studies from China and the Netherlands, Tilburg universities, and U.S. studies from Texas State and Emory University. In a 2025 study from Emory University, psychologists looked at the brains of 50 women who were grandparents compared to 25 women of similar age who were not grandparents. They found that the grandmother's brains looked about 5 years younger than the other group. The study from Texas State says that caring for grandchildren led to a lower risk of dementia. SEMA does say these studies are all associational and can't show causation. Spencer Mahan, KSL News Radio.
19: The first two keynote speakers for Roots Tech 2027 are being announced.
8: We have Jane Seymour, actress. She's an author, philanthropist. She has a jewelry line. She has spent more than 5 decades across television, film, stage, and literature. She has the Open Hearts Foundation, and she will be at Roots Tech on Friday.
19: Aaron Schertz with Roots Tech says their keynote speaker on Thursday will be noted DNA expert and genetic genealogist Cece Moore. Roots Tech 2027 is scheduled for March 6th through the 7th, just before the Salt Lake Temple celebration and open house begins. A group of parents are trying to raise about $4,000 to help a Spanish teacher stay in the U.S. Pepe Mendoza teaches at AP Spanish in the dual immersion program at Uinta High School. A GoFundMe account has been set up to help pay for his visa renewal and for an immigration attorney. Mendoza has helped his students go from a 12 to 72% passing on the AP exam. Uinta School District says it won't pay for visas, but it does allow the community to fundraise to pay for them. Traffic and weather together. It's brought to you by UCCU. Big on business, including sweep accounts. Love where you bank. What's happening, Tito?
2: Well, we have a disabled vehicle on eastbound I-215 approaching the I-15 interchange in Murray. However, this is off to the right shoulder and not affecting traffic. I am seeing some light congestion going westbound on the SR-201 between 7200 West and 8400 West in Magna. But overall, a smooth drive across the Wasatch Front. The 10th annual My Gluten-Free World Expo is being held September 25th and 26th at the Mountain America Expo Center in Sandy. 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Tito Nani in the KSL Traffic Center.
9: Really nice stuff dialed up for today, folks. You're going to love it. 77 for a daytime high, mostly sunny skies and leaves changing in the mountains. That's perfection. 79 tomorrow, I got partly cloudy skies. We'll go to mostly sunny skies on Friday. 83, but a little bit breezy Friday afternoon. From the KSL Weather Center, I'm Matt Johnson.
19: Sunny, 68 degrees in downtown Salt Lake City. And coming up on Utah's New News, we'll hear a little bit about the United Football League and its expansion to Utah. 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
19: 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The three things you need to know this hour. First,
22: a Tennessee man who lost his daughter in a car accident due to a faulty safety device is traveling across the United States inspecting guardrails to prevent deaths like hers in the future. I'm KSL News Radio's Cameron Elliott.
19: Second, Hunter Biden is responding to Senator John Curtis's subpoena, saying he's more than willing to testify in Congress. Third, traffic and weather together, Tito.
13: We have reports of a new accident in downtown Salt Lake at 4th West and 6th South. Tito Nani in the KSL Traffic Center.
9: Fantastic fall weather for the rest of the week, and then some changes by Monday. I'm Matt Johnson.
19: Sunny and 68 degrees downtown. 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
14: From ABC News, I'm Brian Clark. Iran's president told the United Nations General Assembly the country would not bow to bullying, but left the door open to negotiations with the U.S. Through a translator, President Masoud Pezeshkian said,
0: Iran must be understood by Mr. Trump and those who seek to bully us that we are ready for dialogue and diplomacy and negotiations without accepting the language of force.
14: Meanwhile, Secretary of State Marco Rubio downplayed the importance of the meeting yesterday between American and Iranian representatives on the sidelines of the General Assembly. He said, ultimately,
15: at the end of the day, the United States will always act, at least as long as President Trump is in office, we will always act in the national interest of our country, not in the interest of the international order.
14: Later today, the president will greet China's Xi Jinping at Joint Base Andrews as he arrives for his first state visit to the U.S. in more than a decade. A federal judge in Washington is going to hear arguments today over the president's ban on certain news organizations. Attorneys for the president said in a filing that excluding MS Now, CNN, and Politico from accessing the White House does not violate their First Amendment rights. Harvey Weinstein was sentenced to 15 years in prison for sexually assaulting Miriam Haley in 2006 when she worked as a production assistant. Haley said outside court today,
16: based on my expectation of what would happen today, I feel that it was a fair sentence.
14: The disgraced film mogul was first convicted in 2020. That was later overturned. He was found guilty in a retrial last year. And the owners of Camp Mystic in Texas could be facing criminal charges. Search warrants were executed on the Eastland family, who owned the camp, where 25 campers and two counselors were killed in last year's Hill Country flooding. You're listening to ABC News.
19: Time now for the KSL In-Depth. The United Football League is expanding to 10 teams, and Utah is one of those lucky states. I spoke to KSL Sports' Jeremiah Jensen about it.
26: It's basically minor league football. It's played in the spring. And it's an opportunity for players who didn't make NFL rosters, who are on the fringe, who are trying to get to the league, to have a chance to play and develop and put more film together so that they can make NFL teams, get into NFL camps, and have a chance to keep the dream alive. And so it's a good fit. Obviously, we don't have an NFL team here, but people here love football. I understand why the league wants to be here. And the league is expanding and growing, and this makes a lot of sense. I'm sure they saw the success of other sports venues here and obviously the success of the Mammoth coming in here, and they think this is a place where they can grow. And people here love football. They can't get enough of it, no matter what it is. So even spring football, Maria.
19: Yeah, this will be something different because it won't be taking away from other football, like college football.
26: 100%. We can't get enough. So you watch football in the fall, and then the Super Bowl comes around, and then you have withdrawals. Well, this league starts up right after the Super Bowl. It runs through the spring. There's going to be 10 teams in the league by the time Utah is playing in this league in 2028. I think that Utah fans will support this. I think that there's enough of a demand and a thirst for football, even if it's minor league football, that they're going to want to go out and support this team. I don't think that's going to be a problem at all. I wonder about the long-term health of the league. It's tough to do minor league football. There's been a lot of leagues that have failed. You remember the Salt Lake Stallions were part of a league that went under. So this is not the first time this has been tried here, but it had more to do with the league not being healthy financially than the support from the community.
19: Jeremiah, what makes minor league football cool?
26: What I love about minor league football is the stories. Obviously, you got guys that are going out there that aren't making a lot of money. They're playing as hard as they possibly can to try to keep the dream alive. They've all got their story of how they've fallen short, they didn't make it, and they want to. And it's going to be interesting. And a lot of these guys that are going to be playing on this team, I imagine there's going to be guys from BYU, Utah, Utah State, Weber State, Southern Utah, Utah Tech, Snow College that are going to have an opportunity to play on this team and keep that dream alive. So there probably is going to be some local connections there, but also just the overall storylines of these football players not willing to give up that dream, that want to keep trying to play. And I think that's going to be the most fascinating thing for me is those storylines and watching those athletes and getting to know those athlete stories.
19: The team will start playing in the spring of 2028. Traffic and weather together. It's brought to you by UCCU. 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
13: Still seeing great speeds across our valley freeways in Salt Lake County. However, there are reports of an accident downtown at the intersection of 4th West and 6th South. Utah County's freeways are also in good shape, but I am seeing congestion going northbound on Redwood Road, approaching Crossroads Boulevard in Saratoga Springs, and up north in Weber County, slowdowns on southbound Highway 89, approaching the I-84 interchange. 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Tito Nani in the KSL Traffic Center.
9: KSL 7-day forecast, 77 degrees today. That's exactly the normal for the date. Mostly sunny skies. Enjoy. Partly cloudy tomorrow with a high of 79. We'll go to 83, mostly sunny on Friday. Breezy Friday afternoon. 80 on Saturday, mostly sunny skies. 81, breezy as we move into Sunday. And then we're going to go for mostly cloudy skies Monday. Cool front, 30% chance for showers, down to 73. 72 for a high on Tuesday, but partly cloudy skies. From the KSL Weather Center, I'm Matt Johnson.
19: And right now, 71 degrees in downtown Salt Lake City. 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Markets, not so pleasant today. Really reacting to the chance that the Federal Reserve will actually raise interest rates again. Complete update of your money news is coming up next.
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21: 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I'm Scott Hammond. Hope to see you in one of our classes.
19: 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The Gap is betting on a boy band to boost sales and embed the brand deeper into pop culture. The company is collaborating with JYT. That stands for Just Your Type. The five-member group is rising in popularity, and The Gap hopes it will increase sales among younger crowds. Partnership includes a collection created with the group, store meet and greets, and a mall music tour. Watching Utah's money. Americans who get their prescriptions cheaper from Canada or other countries will likely get cut off this year. The online pharmacies offer the same drugs for cheaper prices, but the loophole allowing people to do this will likely close under the Trump administration. It's estimated to affect millions of Americans. Independent grocers are struggling to keep up with the big box chain stores. Fox Business reports weak competition and rising costs have them fighting to keep up. Another unique problem, some new products are only offering some products to large chains who can then pay the price. We're seeing more Chinese hair and nail products imported to the U.S. For hair in particular, China's U.S. exports of hair products were up 12.4% to $1.3 billion in the first half of 2026. Reuters says it's on track to beat last year. And taking a look at your money at this moment, the Dow is down by 279 points, more than 0.5%, sitting at 51,585. S&P down by 50 points. The NASDAQ down by more than a full percent, down 289 points. More Americans are paying mega money for their kids' first birthday.
23: Some parents are spending thousands of dollars on things the kids won't remember, like DJs, balloon sculptures, catering, and even entertainment. Yahoo News spoke to some of the people who did spend all that money, and they say it's more than a party for the baby. 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Some influencers are getting shamed online for it. Others say if you have the means to do it, then do it. If you don't, then don't. Alexandria Bonilla, KSL News Radio.
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1: I got mostly sunny skies today with a high of 77. Flawless fall weather is what I'm calling it. Overnight, 52, a bit of a chill in the air. By tomorrow, 79, partly cloudy. We'll go breezy Friday, 83, mostly sunny. From the KSL Weather Center, I'm Matt Johnson.
2: Nice sunshine, 70 degrees downtown.
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2: Good afternoon. KSL News Time, 1230. KSL's top story this hour. The president of the International Olympic Committee stopped by Utah today to hype kids up for the 2034 Winter Games in Salt Lake City. KSL News Radio's Adam Small has more.
5: This was Kirstie Coventry's first ever visit to Utah since becoming head of the IOC last year, and one of the things she decided to do on a tight schedule was stop by Washington Elementary School in Salt Lake City to speak to hundreds of kids.
6: Are you guys excited that the Olympic Games are coming here right to Utah?
5: Coventry and other local leaders told the kids about the importance of being kind, embracing other cultures, and doing well in school. 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
7: Well, I think this is where everyone starts, right? 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This is where we find the love of sport.
5: Coventry also said she wanted to share the message that how you do in school is just as important as how you perform on the field. Adam Small, KSL News Radio.
2: The Utah Football League is expanding in Utah.
8: It's one of four new cities that are going to be a part of the league. They're going to join Oklahoma City in 28. There's a team in Rhode Island and Colorado. Teams moved from Houston and Birmingham to those locations that will play in 2027. So the league is expanding from six teams to 10 teams. And it's growing, which is a good sign.
2: That is KSL Sports, Jeremiah Jensen. He says the minor league football teams are an opportunity for those who didn't make the NFL roster. It gives them a chance to play and practice, hopefully getting scouted into the majors.
8: It's a good fit. Obviously, we don't have an NFL team here, but people here love football. I understand why the league wants to be here, and the league is expanding and growing, and this makes a lot of sense. I'm sure they saw the success of other sports venues here, and obviously the success of the Mammoth coming in here, and they think this is a place where they can grow, and people here love football. They can't get enough of it, no matter what it is.
2: This will also serve as a summer league, so we'll have football all year round. There's still a lot of construction cones and equipment around the Delta Center, but the owner of the Utah Jazz and Mammoth says the arena will be ready to host fans in just a few days. Construction crews have been working all summer to make upgrades to the arena, which includes more seats with fully unobstructed views for hockey games in the upper bowl.
9: It definitely helps with the whole experience and the noise, and you know, we're a very steep venue right on top of the ice, and the players notice it, they feel it, and gives us great home advantage.
2: That is Smith Entertainment Group executive Jim Olson. Utah Jazz and Mammoth owner Ryan Smith promised in a social media post the Delta Center will be ready for Saturday's preseason game between the Mammoth and the Colorado Avalanche. Some warmer, less icy outdoor hockey rinks are now open in St. George. You won't need a jacket or gloves because there's no ice. It's called ball hockey. It's almost the same, but with a ball instead of a puck and sneakers instead of skates. The update was paid for using the RAP tax, the Recreation Arts and Park funded generated $700,000. Now the two rinks are down in JC Snow Park and free for the public to use. New polling shows a vast majority of Utahns don't want data centers in their backyards, even if it means foregoing jobs or not competing with China. Deseret News and Hinckley Institute of Politics say only 22% of Utahns said that they were in favor of building data centers to compete with China in the AI field. And only 31% say that they'd support building them to grow the local economy. In both categories, Utahns were more opposed to data centers than people in other states. Eagle Mountain City leaders have voted to rezone 41 acres of land next to two existing data centers, opening the door for another future data center. Eagle Mountain Economic Developing Director Abby Ivory says that they held a public meeting about the land last night, and it was a lot more peaceful than some of the other meetings around the state.
10: What's happening here is very new, different technology than what's happening across the U.S.
2: Reagan Peck owns the 41 acres, saying that he would like the opportunity to sell the land for a data center if the opportunity comes up in the future. He also says he wants to make sure whatever the land is used for is something good.

0: for the community. KSL's top national stories. Chinese President Xi Jinping is meeting with President Trump today. Here's ABC's White House correspondent Karen Travers.
1: We have seen the president get pushed on this recently about what he might do, and there's been no indication of renewed pressure on China. And of course, this comes after yesterday, the president in that speech at the UN was calling on countries around the world to put more economic pressure on Iran and isolate them economically. But it's not clear if that same message would be applied to China during this visit this week.
0: China is Iran's biggest trading partner and the purchaser of Iranian oil. Other national stories KSL is following. Gas prices are climbing again, while diesel just hit another new all-time high.
2: President Trump and a growing list of Republican lawmakers are pushing for a ban on U.S. diesel exports. But oil analysts are warning that that plan will backfire. Diesel prices are set in the global market, and the U.S. actually already makes more diesel than it uses. So refiners say if they can't ship it to other places, they will cut back on production, and prices will actually end up going up here at home.
0: That is ABC's Elizabeth Schulze reporting. First look traffic, let's check in with Tito Nani.
3: Well, the heavy and slow speeds continue to build going eastbound on I-84 in Weber Canyon, approaching the rest area. Tito Nani in the KSL Traffic Center.
0: KSL News Time, 12:35. And if you've been thinking you'd like to take off that extra weight, this is a great time before the holidays, before we start eating all of those yummy treats. And a great time to look your best for the holiday season. I've been telling you for the past few years about my success with Salt Lake City Fat Loss. I lost more than 40 pounds with their great help. And this is a great program. I liked it because it's all natural, so I didn't have to worry about any sort of side effects. I liked it because it fit into my busy schedule. It was easy to follow. I didn't have to work out for more than an hour a day to take off that extra weight. And their app is great. 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And it's also less expensive than other programs because you don't have to buy all sorts of food. 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
4: 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I'm Scott Hammond. 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
0: Thank you for joining us for Utah's new news, recapping our top story. The president of the International Olympic Committee spoke to some elementary school kids today here in Utah, trying to hype them up for the 2034 games. KSL News Time, 12:38. Trees are being replanted in the Fair Park neighborhood of Salt Lake City after a mistake poisoned the soil. 200 trees were killed in 2024 when weed killer was accidentally sprayed on them. Now 88 trees have been replanted with plans to eventually have around 400 new trees in the neighborhood.
6: We're sad that they are need to recover from the years that we've lost, but, you know, there's potential there.
0: Community Council Chair Jeffrey Olson says he hopes the areas become a beautiful gateway for visitors to the city before the Salt Lake Temple open house next spring. A fisherman rescued a paraglider who accidentally landed in Sand Hollow Reservoir while trying to do a flyover. KSL News Radio's Brianna Willis has more.
7: It was just after 10 a.m. on Tuesday the paraglider took a splash landing into the reservoir, reports the St. George News. A nearby fisherman was able to pick the man up in their boat and bring them to shore, and despite the unplanned landing, the man wasn't injured. A spokesperson with the Department of Natural Resources says the pilot had been trying to get close to the surface of the water and made a miscalculation with the equipment. Brianna Willis, KSL News Radio.
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8: That will help reduce the levels of pollution if people choose an e-bike, let's say, over a car.
0: Bonnie Christiansen with the school sustainability team says Northern Utah is a non-attainment area, meaning the air pollution levels are too high. 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
3: Good speeds with no delays going both directions of I-15 throughout the Wasatch Front from Ogden down to Provo. However, up north, the construction delays are continuing to build on eastbound I-84 in Weber Canyon approaching the rest area. Also watch for construction as well on northbound Legacy Parkway between Bountiful and Centerville. Did the hailstorm damage your roof? 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Tito Nani in the KSL Traffic Center.
9: You are definitely going to love today, folks. I got a high of 77, mostly sunny skies. We are right in the sweet spot. Tomorrow, just as good, 79, partly cloudy. We'll go 83, mostly sunny skies on Friday with a little bit of an afternoon breeze. From the KSL Weather Center, I'm Matt Johnson.
0: A lot of sunshine in downtown Salt Lake City and 70 degrees. 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
0: KSL News Time, 1245. The three things you need to know this hour. First,
16: the president of the International Olympic Committee made her first ever visit to Utah today and took time to speak to a group of elementary schoolers about the Games' return to Salt Lake in 2034. I'm KSL News Radio's Adam Small.
0: Second, Aaron Schertz with Roots Tech 2027 says their Friday keynote speaker will be actress, author, and Open Hearts Foundation founder Jane Seymour. Third, traffic and weather together, Tito.
3: We have a new accident on southbound I-15 in Utah County approaching Center Street in Provo. Tito Nani in the KSL Traffic Center.
9: Things quiet down for the next few days, and then we have a cool front by Monday. I'm Matt Johnson.
0: 70 degrees in downtown Salt Lake City. 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
17: ABC News, I'm Brian Clark. Rural Americans have been part of the Republican Party's base, and a new AP Kaiser Family Foundation poll shows some concern in the group heading into the midterms. It found the cost of living was a top issue, and that 75% of respondents say cost of living was only fair or poor in their community. ABC's Elizabeth Schulze says fuel prices are driving costs higher.
2: Regular gas this morning, $4.49 a gallon. That's the highest since May, and it's up from $2.94 at the start of the Iran war. Diesel is now averaging $6.52 a gallon. That's up from $3.74 when the war began.
17: And the war has been a major topic at the UN General Assembly, where today Iran's president said the country would not bow to bullying, but left the door open for negotiations. Disgraced film producer Harvey Weinstein was sentenced to 15 years in prison today in New York for the 2006 sex assault of a production assistant. This is ABC News.
0: Time for the KSL In-Depth. The Salt Lake City VA is hosting an event today to help veterans and their family know about all the services that are offered. Misha Jensen is the coordinated entry specialist with the Homeless and Justice Clinical Recovery Program at the VA, and she joins me now live. Thank you so much for being with me.
18: Hi, thank you so much for having me.
0: All right, tell us about these services.
18: Yes, so we have a one-day event where we are helping our veterans who are unhoused get connected to housing support, medical care, and other supplies and services that they need. And we're also looking to connect with our veterans who are at risk of homelessness to get supports as well to help them not become literally homeless.
0: So explain for us why such an event is so important.
18: Well, we follow the motto that was started during the Civil War, which our event is called Stand Down, because during the Civil War on the battlefield, there were a lot of soldiers who were tired and weary and needed rest, and they needed someone to look after their physical needs. And so Stand Down was coined after that event from the Civil War, where we are looking to help our veterans who are most in need, most vulnerable, and those are our unhoused veterans throughout the state of Utah.
0: Misha, is there any indication how many of those unhoused veterans are out there that need this help?
18: In Salt Lake County alone, we have a little over 65 who are unsheltered, meaning they are not in any kind of the resource centers or shelters. In Salt Lake County alone, we have about 120 unhoused individuals who are veterans who served in the U.S. military, and our teams throughout the community, from the VA to some of our community partners who hold grants for housing veterans, we're all working with them.
0: So I'm wondering how you get a hold of these folks, how you let them know that you're having such an event.
18: That is such a great question. We're very well integrated into the community response. And so we have been advertising this event at any area throughout the VA or throughout all of the community where our unhoused veterans would be for 3, 4, 5, 6, 7 months. So anytime we get a chance to tell anybody like, hey, this event, it's at Sunnyside Park, we've been advertising it in so many different ways.
0: All right. So it's Sunnyside Park, and what are the hours?
18: We're here today until 3 p.m. It started at 10 a.m. and we're here till 3.
0: All right. Misha, thanks so much for your time.
18: Yeah, thank you.
0: Live on the KSL Newsline, that is Misha Jensen. She is the Coordinated Entry Specialist with the Homeless and Justice Clinical Recovery Program at the VA. 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Tito, you had a new problem for us last go-around.
3: Yes, I did. It's a crash. It's on southbound I-15 in Utah County. It's just before the Provo Center Street exit. It's off to the left shoulder at the moment, but it's currently blocking the two outer left lanes of traffic. I'm seeing delays back towards University Parkway in Orem, but expect them to build even further if this doesn't get cleared up pretty soon. Also, good speeds throughout northbound I-15 from Provo up to Ogden, but I'm still seeing congestion due to construction. It's on eastbound I-84 in Weber County, approaching Mountain Green. Tito Nani in the KSL Traffic Center.
9: KSL 7-day forecast. Really nice stuff for today. 77 degrees for a high, mostly sunny skies. Tomorrow, 79, partly cloudy, still dry. Keeping it mostly sunny on your Friday, but breezy out of the south with a high of 83. 80 degrees, mostly sunny skies on Saturday. Sunday, partly cloudy, breezy, 81. Those breezy winds usher in a cool front Monday. Look for a 30% chance for showers there, 73. 72 and partly cloudy by Tuesday. From the KSL Weather Center, I'm Matt Johnson.
0: And right now in downtown Salt Lake City, a lot of sunshine and 70 degrees. And the 7-day forecast is brought to you by Performance Automotive Bountiful. Let's get a quick check of the markets. Ooh, the Dow is down by more than 300 points. Complete update of your money news is coming up next.
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0: In fact, the first 2 episodes of the season dropped just today. There is a new Rubik's Cube Speed Champ
1: A six-year-old girl from China has set a new women's world record by solving Rubik's cubes at an average pace of just over 4 seconds per cube. Wearing a red hairband with a bow, Lian Yunzi looked serious as her little fingers moved quickly during the competition in Wuhan. She smiled proudly and clapped her hands after one attempt took her only 3.5 seconds. Sherry Preston, ABC News.
0: Watching Utah's money, it's only September, but that hasn't stopped some Americans from preparing for the holidays already. And USPS knows that. That's why they've released some shipping date guidance. This year, if you want a package to get somewhere by Christmas, you should put it in the mail by December 17th. If you procrastinate a few days, don't worry. You can send it Priority Mail Express on the 19th. The junk jar of change might be worth more than you think. U.S. coins minted in or before 1964 are made with 90% silver. USA Today says they are referred to as junk silver, but that junk silver could be valuable right now with silver prices up. Cruise line Royal Caribbean is investing more in vacationing adults. CNBC reports it's close to sealing a $3 billion deal with Sandals, the adults only all-inclusive resort. Now, that deal would give the cruise line a 50% equity stake. And taking a look at your money at this moment, the Dow is down by 330 points, more than 0.5%, sitting at 51,534. S&P down by 55 points, and the NASDAQ down by nearly 300 points, down more than a full percent. Garth Brooks says he's doing what he can to get tickets to real people and not online ticket bots. Yesterday, Brooks says that they shut down sales for his upcoming shows at the Delta Center just 30 minutes into that sale because they could see the bots were scooping up the tickets. Brooks just added 2 more days to his tour stop right here in Utah in October.
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3: Still dealing with an accident on southbound I-15 down in Utah County. It's in Provo, just before the Center Street exit. The crash is currently off to the left shoulder, but the freeway's left lane is blocked, with delays now starting to build back towards University Parkway in Orem. 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Tito Nani in the KSL Traffic Center.
0: Taking a look at the forecast for the Wasatch Front, enjoying the 70s for the next couple of days before we are back into the 80s, but just the low 80s for Friday, Saturday, and Sunday before another big change comes our way on Monday and Tuesday of next week. Today, a high of 77 degrees and no chance of rain. The next chance of rain coming our way Monday of next week. And at that point, we have about a 30% chance of showers and then a 10% chance of showers on Tuesday. Taking a look at some of the temperatures around the area, 72 degrees right now downtown in Ogden, 70 degrees. Provo is at 74. St. George at this hour is the hot spot at 82 degrees. And Park City, 62. Evanston at this hour, 61 degrees.
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8: Good afternoon, 1 o'clock at KSL News Radio. I'm Adam Small to look at our top stories this hour. A neighborhood in Kaysville that saw a lot of damage because of last week's hailstorm is now being swarmed by roofing and auto repair companies. Rich Barron says the hailstorm damaged his recently installed roof and his new truck, as well as his vinyl fence and solar panels. Then about an hour after the storm, the phone calls already started.
10: Oh, I've had at least a half a dozen door knocks by different companies. And that's not just for the roof, that's for the car too. I've had a lot of automotive guys coming by. And then phone calls, probably another half dozen as well.
8: He hasn't had an insurance adjuster tell him how much the damage is going to cost just yet, but his insurance company says it will be covered, thankfully, now that the storm has been deemed a catastrophic event. Our top national story this hour from ABC News. Disgraced movie mogul Harvey Weinstein was sentenced to 15 years in prison in New York City today for a felony sex crime. Weinstein's sentencing was for sexually assaulting one-time TV production assistant Miriam Haley, who also goes by Mimi Haley. She spoke to reporters after the hearing.
11: It doesn't go away. It's happened, and it's going to stay with me to some degree. But I expect that this is the last time I'm here doing this and that I can just move on with my life. So, yeah, I'm looking forward to that.
8: Weinstein's 2020 conviction was overturned by New York's highest court. A second jury found Weinstein guilty again at a retrial last year. Taking a look at your money at this moment, our major markets still in the red this half hour. The Dow is currently down 306 points. The S&P is off 52. The NASDAQ is off 287 points. Coming up, some beautiful weather as we approach the weekend. KSL Weather is next. 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
3: A crash on southbound I-15 in Utah County just before the Provo Center Street exit has the freeway's left lane blocked and is causing delays back into Orem. Elsewhere, up north in Weber County, we're seeing congestion due to construction on eastbound I-84 approaching Mountain Green. Tito Nani in the KSL Traffic Center.
8: A weather forecast is looking absolutely beautiful for the next few days. Look for a high of 77 degrees today with mostly sunny skies. A little more cloud cover tomorrow with a high of 79. We should return to the 80s come Friday. Right now, currently 74 degrees in Provo, 70 in Ogden, and 70 degrees here in Salt Lake City. 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
18: 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Brightside with Ethan Miller.
19: There's now an estimated 300 dirty soda drive-thrus in Utah.
18: And Alex Keery.
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19: Welcome to KSL Brightside. I'm Ethan Miller here with Alex Keery. Thanks, everybody, for tuning in. We sure do appreciate it. Alex, are you ready to go with the three things everyone needs to know? Because that is where we're going to start. We're going to start by
20: I am, because I know that Corey is always ready. So that's the reason why I know that I'm ready.
19: You got three things?
20: Yeah, let's do it. Let's jump in.
18: Your top trending stories happening right now. KSL Brightside's The Three Things.
19: All right, first up, no explosives were found in West Haven up in Weber County after several businesses were evacuated due to a bomb threat, which thankfully turned out to be completely phony. The Weber County Sheriff's Office said the incident was first reported about 9 a.m. A business located near 2300 South and 19th West found a letter containing a bomb threat. They came in, cleared that through, evacuated a number of other businesses. They had to close down traffic on 19th West for a period of time, but they say they're looking into possible suspects and the investigation remains ongoing. And boy, that's when all you have is a note. All you have is a bomb threat as a note. How do you even find suspects, you know? I mean, at a certain point, you're looking at cameras. Because can you get fingerprints off of paper? I don't know if you can.
20: That's a great question for the folks at Law & Order.
8: Okay?
19: Boom, boom.
20: I've seen a lot of episodes of Law & Order, and I don't... I'll get back to you when I get far enough into the series.
19: Should we Google it?
20: No. Why would we Google that? You don't need to Google any of that stuff, man.
19: All right. Number two, the second thing today. This is out of Texas. Butters Barbecue in Sinton, Texas, which, by the way...
20: Butters?
19: Butters, which is recognized as one of the state's top 50 smokehouses by Texas Monthly. Texas Monthly
20: Texas
19: would know.
20: Monthly sounds like the worst publication to work at.
19: You know what, though?
20: Or maybe the best.
19: Can I tell you something?
20: Hmm.
19: That's
20: what you use.
19: We have a subscription for Texas.
20: You
19: Monthly.
20: Do not.
19: We do,
20: dude.
19: We've had it for a few years. It comes to the house. We first started reading it, I think, on a visit to my brother's.
20: Okay, now listen. Do you love it?
19: It's a great magazine.
20: Okay,
19: it's a great magazine.
20: I'm in. Now I'm in.
19: And I feel like
20: it's
19: they
20: just
19: would
20: articles
19: know.
20: On barbecue and Bluebell ice cream, and then you're like, this is great. It's just all 100% a tourist thing,
19: well,
20: right? I mean, that's it.
19: This is fairly. It's kind of shocking what's happening at Butters Barbecue. They've decided to remove brisket from its daily menu. They're no longer serving brisket. It's due to skyrocketing beef prices. Pitmaster and co-owner Andrew Soto announced the change after his wholesale cost jumped once again, and he did the math. And do you know how much he would have to charge customers just to break even?
20: We were talking off the air about this because I was just in Texas and did not go to a like famous barbecue joint really at all. And we went to a place that had brisket on the menu, but it wasn't like, you know, we're waiting in line for it or any of that stuff. And I swear it was $34.99 for a pound of smoked brisket, or maybe $39.99 a pound, something like that.
19: This guy would have to charge $51 a pound to break even.
20: What are they?
19: I'm actually not sure.
20: Oh my God.
19: But he says that's what the math is.
20: But see, if you got, the thing is, a half pound of brisket is not like, okay. So now if you bought a 16 ounce steak at a nice steak place, that's between $60 and $80, yeah, right? Depending on the cut and depending on the grading, right? But so smoked brisket when I was a kid was not a joke, but what it was, you know what it was? It was really good, and you knew that you could get that instead of having to get some super expensive cut of meat. Yeah. And because you got like a singular steak or something like that at a steakhouse. But if you get smoked brisket, then it'd be like, oh yeah, it's $9.99, it's $7.99. And now $51.99 for a pound of smoked brisket.
19: That's what he says he would have to charge. Yeah. So he's cutting it from the menu.
20: So it's higher end. And so the brisket's off the menu.
19: Which interrupts, by the way, he can no longer serve. And I wasn't aware of this. The Texas Trinity. Do you know what the Texas Trinity is?
20: Yeah, it's the brisket, it's the sausage, it's the ribs.
19: Yep. Brisket, sausage, ribs. Ribs could be either pork spare ribs or beef ribs.
20: Yeah.
19: Which I prefer beef ribs.
20: Usually just need one. if you get the beef rib, they're like, you just get the rib.
19: Yeah.
20: And then
19: yeah,
20: you get the brisket, and then you get the sausage. Yeah. And some people make the mistake of going pulled pork, but the Texans love their smoked sausage.
19: I don't like shredded meat. I'm not a big fan of shredded meats. So I don't do the pulled pork.
20: Continue to surprise me, Miller. Just a little curveball after curveball after all these years of being together. I don't
19: know. Sometimes the texture's not the, you know, it's not.
20: I will say this to the people who are listening. You know what's never happened in the 20 plus years Ethan and I have known each other? He's never, if somebody comes over and goes, you want this pulled pork sandwich? He doesn't go, I don't do shredded meats.
19: Yeah, I'll eat it.
20: I'll eat it.
19: But if you give me options,
20: trying to be nice, it's like going to the Philippines to eat one of those duck eggs. That's like you with the shredded meat sandwiches.
19: Yeah.
20: Mm-hmm. Mm-hmm.
19: Yeah, okay. If you're offering, I'll eat it. Okay. If you're giving me a choice, I'd take something else.
20: Think about how bad things are right now. You can't get a pound of smoked brisket for less than $50. All right, diesel gasoline is no joke. About to be $7 a gallon.
19: Yeah,
20: in my neighborhood, not in Los Angeles, in my neighborhood.
19: Yeah,
20: and you know, your grocery bill is just by walking in the grocery store. Not even a Costco, because it used to be the case with Costco. You walk into Costco, you spend $250 just because you walked in. Now you go to any grocery store now, it feels like that.
19: Oh yeah.
20: And so I think I saw a meme the other day. It was like, look, as long as you don't need gas or any sort of household items or food, you're fine. You're doing fine. Just fine.
19: I prefer to look on the bright side. I prefer to think look about things you. That are going right.
20: Uh-huh.
19: For example, we just got a new season of one of my favorite shows, Slow Horses. Which is an Apple TV show.
20: Yeah.
19: It's a spy show.
20: Is it? It's not about
19: slow horses.
20: That don't learn very well?
19: No, it's not slow moving. It's not videos of slow moving horses.
20: Oh, I thought they just didn't learn to read very quickly.
19: It's just, slow.
20: It's a slow horse.
19: This horse can't even read.
20: All right. Let's think about where life is right now.
19: You know what? Let's do this.
20: 50-pound smoked freaking brisket. And so barbecue restaurants are taking brisket in Texas off of the menu.
19: That's
20: where we are right now.
19: We all know where the problems are. Where are the good things?
20: Okay.
19: Send that in 5750.
20: Oh, okay.
19: We got a list of the problems. Believe me, look, we work here in the newsroom. We know the problems.
20: Yeah, and
19: where are the
20: Friday
19: good
20: comes
19: things?
20: Around and we'll do first world problems. This is a midweek pick-me-up that you're doing. Is that what you're doing?
19: Yeah,
20: okay.
19: We want
20: your text messages. What are the good things that are going on right now in your life? 5750.
19: I'm still riding the high of one of my favorite shows dropping a new season.
20: Nice.
19: I'm still riding that high. And so, you know, I noticed the gas prices a little
20: less. I started you know that feeling, though, because you do it with TV, but I'm the same way with new episodes of my podcast. When they refresh in the car, and guess what? And we're talking with Dave Colley a little bit later.
19: Oh, we are talking to Dave Colley. They got a new cold season five.
20: Yeah. And,
19: so that's another one. We got a new cold season.
20: Yeah. And I'm already 2/3 of the way into episode one, and I'm freaking hooked. And you know what that means? I get in my car, and I go, okay, sorry, Jeff Kaplan. I got some things I gotta get done before I get home, man. Sorry.
19: So this is how Alex described the new season of Cold to me when I saw him earlier today. He said, "Ethan, so far as I can tell, everyone in the podcast did it."
20: Yeah, yeah.
19: Everyone that's been introduced so far, I'm convinced is the murderer.
20: And I, there's a lot of bad guys in this one.
19: Yeah,
20: and it's hard to. It's hard to feel good about humans sometimes. No, it is. Like, we're going to ask Dave Colley about it, but like there's a lot going on and there are a lot of suspects. And so I'm into it. I'm into it this season already. Already one episode in. So,
19: all right. 57500. Look, we've got a few already. Ashlyn says there's a new Ted Lasso tonight.
20: Oh, okay. Yeah. See, same thing. You guys in your Apple TV series that are dropping.
19: And here's one of the good things: going golfing right now. Blue sky, nice weather.
20: You know, fall golf, or like pre full fall, like the not chilly fall,
19: yeah,
20: not cold fall. But this is. I drove past the golf course that's by our house, and it's the one that I play during the summer. That sometimes you're like, man, it's hot, but I'm still going over to play, or. You know, my kid's a big time golfer, and so we're at a lot of golf courses. Now is the best time to golf, so I'm with him.
19: I've got one more. I've got the third thing.
20: Mm-hmm.
19: The third thing. This is very, very serious. Utah is under attack.
20: Which is what?
19: We've had 3 bears invading neighborhoods in Utah just in the past day or so. One in Mapleton.
20: Okay.
19: Caught on camera.
20: Hold on. Tell me the cities again.
19: This is Mapleton.
20: Mapleton.
19: The Avenues up here in Salt Lake.
20: Oh, are you kidding?
19: And Heber City near the airport.
20: Okay, hold on. I'm triangulating here.
19: We're under sustained.
20: This is every. You can't get away from bears according to the map you just gave me.
19: Well, and you know what? Where is Governor Cox on this? Total silence from the governor's mansion. Total silence on
20: bears
19: this
20: are everywhere.
19: Invasion.
20: By the way. One's right in his backyard over here in the Avenues.
19: Oh, yeah.
20: Come on.
19: If you want to know where the governor's mansion is, yeah, it's Lower Avenues, man.
20: It's on G Street.
19: No, it's South Temple.
20: Well, yeah, but in G.
19: Oh, yeah, yeah. G is the one.
20: What ABC. Do you think G is for? Governor's Mansion.
19: I was thinking up
20: No,
19: the
20: I know.
19: Hill.
20: I know.
19: G is
20: That's how I remember it.
19: G for governor?
20: Yeah, because there are two mansions. There's one on F. Well, there's a lot of big houses right there. There's one on F, and then there's one on G, and then the governor's mansion. They kind of look similar, those two.
19: Yeah, yeah, yeah.
20: Yeah, yeah, yeah. F and G both have big mansions on them. Yeah. I'm like, which one's the governor's mansion again? Oh yeah, it's G. That's why you have to have it on G Street. If they would have put it on F Street, I would have moved out of the state and just said, you guys failed here.
19: All right, keep those texts coming in. 57500. What are the good things out there? We know we've got the list of the bad things for sure. And here's another text. I have a job I love, good people to work with, and I have no debt. I have nothing saved, but I have no debt. So, see, let's look on the bright side for today.
20: All right. By the way, fingerprinting off of paper, it is totally doable. They can get reliable fingerprints off of most paper, but there's a process, and it is a lot more difficult to do than on a flat, non-porous surface. Yeah. All right, guess what? In studio here with us, this is somebody I know pretty well, Kent from Culligan. And listen, Kent, first of all, we have him on. Do you have him on the right one here? Okay, perfect. Kent, first of all, welcome in, man.
1: Yes,
20: good to be here. I've seen you in a different studio in this building before. We've chatted on the KSL Sports Zone before, but man, we're talking water. And yes. If we're talking water, we're talking to Culligan, which is the only place to start. Ethan was talking soft water. Was talking a soft water system earlier.
19: I've needed a soft water.
20: And all I did was regurgitate. I go, hey, Ethan, guess who invented?
19: He starts giving me this Culligan, this Culligan
20: yes,
19: pitch.
20: Because I was like, this. Guess who invented the soft water systems? Guess who invented, trying to make your hard water turn into soft water? Culligan did. But anything, he's like, so they just do the soft water systems. I go, Culligan will do anything for your house, man.
1: Yeah.
20: And it's the only way to roll. So let's roll it out for people like Ethan who are not familiar with what Culligan does.
1: Yeah, absolutely. So Emmett Culligan, right, 90 years ago, started the water treatment industry with the resin to soften water.
19: Wow.
1: So we've been around a long time. Colson, my sidekick, who's not here today, is a third generation Colgan.
20: The Farmage family is a longtime water family, and they guess who they carry water for? Colgan, because it's the best in the industry.
1: Yeah, absolutely. So we cover all types of industries within the water. High purity water for labs and hospitals and mines, commercial filtration, your drinking water systems, but of course residential, and that's what we're here talking about today. So if you've got questions, Ethan, we've got the answers, but it all starts with us coming out and doing a free water test so we can see what's going on in your home and seeing what your home, you know, the plumbing and everything else is like, so we can provide you with some opportunities. But you give us a call at 801-509-9602, and we can come out and test your water for free.
19: You come out, you take a look at everything, and then you can say, hey, we kind of recommend this.
20: This is something I learned from you guys, too, is I didn't know how different from municipality to municipality water can be inside
19: super
20: homes.
19: Super different.
20: Yeah. And then the water table itself, like how the ground affects everything inside of all these different homes. And so your house is going to be different. Having somebody come in and tell you how they can help you out with that, it's a huge part of it. But you guys have a subscription program that you guys are doing that I actually wasn't necessarily totally aware of. So help me out here, what you guys can help people with today and what kind of a deal we can give folks.
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1: Expensive.
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0: So what are we doing today?
2: 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I thought retirement was supposed to slow down.
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19: All right, welcome back. You're listening to KSL Brightside. I'm Ethan Millard here with Alex Keery. And we just kind of started a little impromptu thing after we read about that barbecue restaurant in Texas. That's dropping brisket. It's one of the it's one of the 50 best smokehouses in Texas.
20: Yeah. I love how this is the, by the way, I love how this is the thing that gets us talking about, hey, why don't we talk about some good news? Because brisket's $51 a pound now. That's what got us talking
19: and we
20: about.
19: We just thought, you know, there's all this bad news because you've got the inflation, you've got the gas price, you've got all these things that are happening, and it's so frustrating. The interest rates, it's so frustrating. But there are good things too. And so you've been sending us these texts at 57500. This person just said changing leaves. They're into the changing leaves. That's good. That's good, man. Brings a little joy.
20: I haven't even noticed. I mean, I'm going to be honest. It's been hard to even just look up into the hills and figure out what's going on.
19: From the valley that's still not totally visible. You kind of got to get up into the higher elevations to get the
20: I will say, too, I know you hate the rain because you're a killjoy, but like it's just been absolutely dumping.
19: Yeah.
20: These massive rainstorms at my house.
19: I know,
20: and
19: I don't like it.
20: We have the way our yard is set up, we have a little pump in the corner that's buried, a sump pump that's buried in the corner, so we don't get the corner of the yard will just fill up like a pond.
19: Yeah.
20: And so we last year said, hey,
19: where does it go? Do you just pump it into the neighbors?
20: No, it goes into the storm drain. So it actually goes out to the street and then it just goes down the thing. I love watching that thing work, man. And so when we get these big storms, I just start looking at the
19: turns
20: sidewalk.
19: Turns automatically as it got
20: yeah,
19: a little...
20: Yeah, yeah. I look at the sidewalk because it goes all the way up from the corner of the house. So then I look at the sidewalk where it pumps up to and I go, come on, come on, come on. And when the water starts shooting out there, I'm like, yeah!
19: It still works.
20: Yeah!
19: We got a text here. I just got let go. Still a homeowner outright. Still happy and healthy.
20: You know what? You know what?
19: That if you get laid off, but you own your home outright, that really helps take the edge off.
20: That's a huge that's a huge flex.
19: That's
20: right
19: a
20: there.
19: Really big
20: I don't
19: deal.
20: Know. I mean, Ethan, how many flexes do we have these days to be able to say
19: I got none.
20: That how many people can flex that they own their home outright?
19: Oh,
20: not a lot.
19: Not a lot. No, you know what? I would so of the families that I work for, you know, at Teton that come to us and we get them retired, I would say more than half are still making payments on their home. More than half still have mortgages.
20: Yeah.
19: And we just work it into the plan. They
20: refinance along the way and they have all that stuff that they want to get things going on with.
19: And you know what else? We move around a lot more
20: than
19: we used to. So
20: that's true.
19: When Emily and I bought our first home, that home had been built in 1953 in Midvale, kind of one of the older neighborhoods in Midvale. It had been built in 1953 by a World War II vet. He and his best friend came home from the war and they bought lots next to each other and they helped each other build their homes. And then I bought ours from him when he died, from
20: that's
19: their family.
20: That's crazy.
19: Died.
20: See, my grandpa did the same thing.
19: This house was 1953. We were the second owners. And that's just so rare now. And we lasted 9 years.
20: Yeah.
19: And that's how it is nowadays. You know, people move around a lot more.
20: this is, I feel like this is someone you know, first of all, because, and I don't like
19: what,
20: it.
19: What, a text? What does it say?
20: The Harmon's Lunch Special, 4 fresh big tenders and 2 sides, plenty for 2 people, $7.99. That's a Teton worker right there.
19: Oh, you know what? That's guarantee a hat. I'll split it with a coworker. We'll go and I'll get that chicken tenders lunch. Yeah, I know.
20: See, here's the thing is, I'm a big grocery store deli lunch guy.
19: It is. So
20: Harmon's is high class.
19: You
20: Harmon's
19: split that in half, it is still more food than you can eat. And you paid $3.50. Your part was, you know, $4, $3.54.
20: Those chickens had to have been hit with all the hormones.
19: You think there's, so?
20: I mean, those chicken tenders are massive. Are you kidding?
19: I want to hit a couple of others. Here's one. Good thing, cancer is in remission. Awesome.
20: Listen, these are there are wins happening out there like crazy, and I'm glad people are sharing them because it's easy to complain about life because of brisket prices, and gas prices. Brisket prices, okay, that's the hierarchy. Brisket prices, gas prices, grocery prices.
19: That's so right.
20: Brisket will kind of just tell you where you're at economically. Here's

0: color of tree.
1: What are those trees up there?
0: And then my wife's like, the whole hill's that color.
1: Weird straight line.
0: Right. My wife's like, we see how the rocks next to them are red too? Yeah. I think you're there.
1: Someone else wants to know what you have against ponds.
0: I know.
1: And why you don't want one in your yard.
0: If I see a pond, I need it pumped out immediately. All right.
1: Yeah.
0: That's my thing. We're going to take a quick break. We'll come back. We've got more to go. We'll keep taking your positive texts all day long here, but we've got lots to chat about today. You don't want to miss any of it. Stay right here with us after news, traffic and weather on KSL News Radio and KSL Brightside.
2: 1:30 at KSL News Radio. I'm Adam Small. To look at our top stories this half hour. The president of the International Olympic Committee stopped by Utah today to hype up kids for when the Olympics return to Salt Lake City in 2034. It was Kirstie Coventry's first ever visit to Utah since becoming the head of the IOC last year, and she decided to take some time to speak to kids at Washington Elementary School.
3: Most of the kids will be 8 years older, right? And some will be 18, some will be 16, some could be competing. And you could see their little faces sort of light up and think, oh, I could be doing that. And that's, for us, is where the excitement is.
2: Coventry also said she wanted to share the message that how you do in school is just as important as how you perform on the field. Our top national story this hour from ABC News. Chinese President Xi Jinping is meeting with President Trump today, and keep in mind, China is Iran's biggest trade partner and their largest purchaser of Iranian oil.
4: We have seen the president get pushed on this recently about what he might do, and there's been no indication of renewed pressure on China. And of course, this comes after yesterday, the president in that speech at the UN was calling on countries around the world to put more economic pressure on Iran and isolate them economically. But it's not clear if that same message would be applied to China during this visit this week.
2: ABC News White House correspondent Karen Travers reporting from the White House. Your money at this moment, major markets still in the red. The Dow is currently down 317 points, down to 51,542. The S&P is off 57 and the NASDAQ is off 303 points. Coming up, just beautiful fall weather for the next few days. KSL weather is next. KSL News Time, 1:32.
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1: All right. 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And Kent, you know, a lot of families, me included, we've got home improvement projects. 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I need a hot water. I need I have hot water.
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1: Yeah,
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0: If something goes wrong with it, you guys can help. 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
0: That's the Brightside deal you're getting today, baby.
7: That's
0: the
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1: That is so smart. 801-509-9602. Installation is waived. There's no cost for that. Instead, you get a low, reasonable monthly payment. So you're not splashing out a ton of your cash on an upgrade all at once. 801-509-9602. I love this. And this is an option that people can just enjoy as long as they want or make an adjustment in the future.
7: Absolutely. If the equipment needs to be swapped out, we can swap it out. The reason why this works for our business and other businesses can't provide the service is because Culligan products work. And they last a long time.
1: So you know you're not going to be out there all the time servicing it because they're going to work as intended.
7: Yeah, we're not going to spend the $2,000 up front to send a guy out there to install equipment. And then 3 months later, you're saying, geez, I don't even like this. This doesn't work for me or it's not working. We know that you're going to love it and we know that it's going to last. And so everybody wins.
0: Hey, let me just throw in two for some of the qualifying subscription program people who want to get in on this. How about the water softener, salt, and delivery included on there? So there's the whole part where You're not doing the thing where you're going to the store.

0: putting it in the back of the truck, all that stuff. 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
6: Still in the cleanup stages of a crash on southbound I-15 in Utah County. It's just before the Provo Center Street exit. However, the good news is it is off to the left lane and out of traffic. We also have a new crash. It's on southbound Redwood Road at the intersection of Porter Rockwell Boulevard in Bluffdale. That is off to the right shoulder. Did the hailstorm damage your roof? S&S Roofing delivers expert repairs. 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Tito Nani in the KSL Traffic Center.
7: Look for highs in the upper 70s with a mostly clear to partly cloudy skies for the next couple of days. A high of 77 today, 79 tomorrow. Should be back up to the low 80s come Friday and should stay in the 80s through the weekend. Right now it is 70 degrees in Tooele, 76 degrees in Provo, 71 in Ogden, and 72 degrees here in Salt Lake City. 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
8: And Alex Keery.
0: Yeah, mine say 40% chance of rain, 20% chance of surgery.
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9: Welcome back. You are listening to KSL Bright Side, and with all the disappointing news out there, we've been taking, this was kind of, we didn't put this in our original rundown for the show. It just kind of popped up virally.
0: Well, I saw it, and I make my kids lunches every day. And
9: I'm sorry. I thought I was going to just briefly mention the good news.
0: You should.
9: And
0: because it's all based off of brisket prices.
9: I wanted to read through a couple just so I keep up with them.
0: Go ahead.
9: But because with all the disappointing news out there, like the restaurant in Texas that's no longer serving brisket because beef is too expensive, the diesel price is so high, all these other things. We know them. We don't have to list them. We wanted some good things too. So people, you've been texting him in. It's been so good. Look at this one. Here's another one. This is up our alley. It's good that Utah Utes and BYU are still undefeated.
0: That is actually awesome. Yeah.
9: It's phenomenal. Amazing. It's Utah's the state of Utah's having a great year in football. I would just like to say that Utah State, you guys are going to turn it around, I'm sure.
0: Yeah, sure.
9: How
0: about this one? Retiring in 2 weeks. That must feel amazing.
9: Oh, yeah.
0: I might be a little bit nervous too. I mean, I'm not trying to throw that. I'm not trying to throw a wrench in there. They know that they feel great about it. I'm saying it's nerve wracking to think what's the next chapter of anything in your life. Even if you have it all planned out, even if it's perfectly planned out, you sit down with somebody, you plan out how it's going to work out, and you don't have to worry about the financial stuff. You guys have it set and it's ready to go.
9: Yeah.
0: There's still the part where it's a life change.
9: Yeah, oh, yeah.
0: And then you're, and then you also have to deal with the fact, like, I'm a retiree now.
9: Yeah.
0: And I don't know how that would feel.
9: I don't know
0: if I ever want to get to that spot, because in my mind, I don't ever want to feel like I'm retiring from anything. It's just going on to the next thing, I guess.
9: My experience is a lot of people are not ready emotionally to retire.
0: Oh.
9: They retire, and you know what? It hits men more than women.
0: Unky Ben nailed it, too. It's almost NBA basketball season. Yeah, Jazz are going to fire up, but the Mammoth are already going. Preseason with the Mammoth are going, and the stadium over here, the Delta Center's almost dialed right back up and is set to go. We're in a good spot.
9: All right.
0: Millard.
9: We're going to roll out a right side detention.
0: Bright side detention. And first of all, how dare you for saying night side? Because, you know, you and I both know that that's not...
9: It's dead and buried.
0: No, come on. We'll always remember the past. Here we go. Let's...
1: Class clown or teacher's pet. School is in session and you're getting extra credit.
9: Okay, you may remember recently... In the late summer, you may remember Oreo Gate. This was the viral news story about a kindergarten mom group chat that got out of control over an Oreo-related meltdown when a mom asked that everyone stop bringing Oreos to school because her daughter's not allowed to have Oreos, and it makes her feel bad when she sees others eating Oreos. It's not an allergy or anything. She's not allowed to have Oreos.
0: Is that a reasonable request in the first place?
9: No, I don't think it's a reasonable request.
0: I didn't think so either.
9: And so this turned into like this big fight, and then we all stood around and gawked at it. And it turns out that this actually was probably nothing more than an attempt at viral marketing. A little bit of digging by the media has uncovered that some of the key players are actually in...
0: They're all Mondelez International employees.
9: Well, they are in the viral media space. In fact, one of them is a paid partner with Suno, which is an AI music app that turns text messages into songs. Yeah. And this viral, you know, chat thing did become a song.
0: Yeah, but let me just bring something up here, too, because... Then it started to kick off a conversation that administrators started to have too, where they were like, are there too many snacks at the school that are not good? That not even that the school are handing out.
9: Yeah.
0: Should kids be allowed to just be eating all sorts of crazy stuff at school, even though it's number one, it's not
9: healthy.
0: Yeah. And I'll be honest, when I pack my kids' lunches sometimes in the mornings, I'm looking at it and I look at it through the eyes of, if a teacher were to see this, would they roll their eyes at the Keery family and go, I can't believe they're sending this crap to school?
9: So do your kids, I've become aware of something.
0: Yeah, yeah. They will never eat school lunch. Is that what you're asking?
9: So
0: I don't know any kid these days who will eat school lunch, and it's freaking annoying. Not? I don't know.
9: Because we only do school lunch.
0: School lunch was also like, I don't know what my upbringing was, but it was classy or something.
9: My sons got school lunch. We just put money. They have an account, right?
0: Yeah.
9: With the school.
0: Yeah, yeah.
9: And we just made sure that there was money on there for lunch. And then if it ran out and I forgot, you get an email saying, hey, by the way, you know, if you want your kid to eat here, you got to put more money in this account. So we would. And my sons ate school lunch. But now my daughter has started asking for a home lunch. She's saying none of her friends eat the school lunch. I'm telling you,
0: it's because kids nowadays, they tell each other that school lunch is quote unquote gross. We used to say the same thing, be like, oh man, the mashed potatoes are weird. But you know what we all did? We all ate school lunch still. And like, here's what's crazy to me. My kids the other day, we were at a restaurant because we were out of town.
9: Yeah.
0: And my son's like, I want can I get a steak? And I said, yeah, yeah, let's do it. Let's splurge a little bit. We're on vacation. Let's go and we'll do a steak. And a steak for an 11-year-old or a 12-year-old is, you know, at a restaurant where it's not very much money anyway, you can get a steak and they go, this is the most amazing thing you've ever had. It's pretty easy to please him. But he saw on the menu a thing called chicken fried steak. He'd never heard of it. And he goes, oh, this sounds amazing because it's got gravy on it.
9: Yeah.
0: And he was thinking to himself, a picture of a steak that had pot roast kind of gravy on it.
9: Yeah.
0: Because that's a peak beef with
9: a gravy.
0: I say, hey, listen, first of all, they fry it with fried chicken on the outside.
9: Yeah.
0: It's not the kind of steak that you're thinking of. It's, no, it's a, what we call a, what is that steak? What's that cut they use?
9: Cube steak.
0: The cube steak, which is not steak. Okay.
9: Well, yeah.
0: They got to run it through the, they got to run it through the thing. They got to run it through the shredder to make it.
9: It also might be a ground beef patty.
0: Right. Know? Oh, exactly.
9: Depending on where you are.
0: And I said, hey, listen, you're going to be disappointed. And I, and he was like, what? And I said, no, because it's going to, and it's going to be fried like a piece of chicken is
9: and
0: fried.
9: It's got white gravy.
0: And it's got white gravy with pepper in it. And he was like this immediately. Ugh! Because the kids at school who get the school lunch, they're like, oh, and he got it. And it had white gravy on it. Oh, everything is just like gross according to them. And I'm so mad because school lunch was peak for me.
9: Well,
0: if my
9: lunch
0: parents
9: is
0: put
9: so
0: $2.15 on the counter instead of a bag lunch, I was like, this is an amazing day. I can get the pizza with a milk. You know what I mean?
9: Yeah.
0: I could get a Nutty Buddy for a quarter. I'm, yeah. I'm not trying to go old man Kiri on you here. I'm just trying to tell you that for some reason, the attitude has shifted. So when I send my kids to school with, guess what? They're getting Oreos sometimes. They're getting Little Debbie snacks probably every third day or every other day when I go, good, we got to look, yeah, eat the zebra,
9: zebra cake.
0: Eat the zebra cake. You know what I mean? Got some protein in there, does it?
9: Yeah.
0: No, probably
9: how much,
0: not.
9: How much zebra's in there anyway?
0: How much zebra's in the zebra cake? Oh, my gosh.
9: I've been telling my daughter no.
0: On school lunch? Why?
9: On the home lunch.
0: Yeah.
9: She says, can I have a home lunch? And I say, no, I already put money in. Eat the school lunch. You need to put your foot down, Alex, because you know what your kids have done. It's one thing to roll your eyes at how the kids react to school lunch. They're being silly. But you've taken it one step further. You've allowed that then to create a new set of tasks for you in the morning. Now, this silliness with teenagers rolling their eyes at white gravy, that's become something else you have to do in the morning. You just need to say, guys, if you're hungry, there's money in your account at the cafeteria. Knock yourselves out. I'm not making you a lunch.
0: Yeah, that. But then when they get older, they're going to go, and he made my lunch every day. And then for you, they're going to go, I asked him to make my lunch one time, and he said, nope, and then walked away and ignored me.
9: You'll have a great legacy.
0: They'll go, what do you remember most about your dad? I asked him if he could make a lunch for me for school that day so I could eat. And he said, no.
9: No. There's food in the cafeteria.
0: Anyway.
9: I already paid the school to feed you.
0: Oh, okay.
9: I hope that they'll appreciate my my practicality.
0: This one claims it's because school lunches are deplorable now. They were exactly what they were back then. All right. Which was barely passing.
9: And you know
0: what
9: it is?
0: It was just great.
9: And you know what it is? It's food for your kid that you did not have to make.
0: That's exactly 100% true.
9: Yeah.
0: All right. Kent is with us here from Culligan. CulliganSLC.com is the website. You can go check out all of the things and the services that they have there. But we're talking today about an awesome service that you guys do, Kent, which is the subscription service that if you don't want to be somebody who wants to, Ethan, is the way, what did you, the way you put it, splash a bunch of cash.
9: Splash out a bunch of cash for an upgrade.
0: Look.
9: Have Culligan's,
0: you guys own the equipment. You guys will come in, but that also means that it's in your best interest to be able to keep it running great.
10: Yeah.
0: Keep that customer happy with it. And all those subscription services do is come with an awesome set of benefits for the homeowner too.
10: Yeah, absolutely. This is the way to go for people that are noticing that they've got water issues in their home. If they're seeing, you know, spots on their dishes or the white buildup around the faucets, maybe you're replacing your water heater every 5, 6 years.
0: I don't
10: want
0: to talk about it. Mm-hmm.
10: Yeah, we don't want to talk about that, right? Also, like your hair and your skin, we've talked about that. My kids have had eczema before.
0: I've got kids with eczema.
10: Yeah. I'll tell you what, when you have the right water that's coming into your home, it benefits your family so much. So the subscription model essentially says, we'll take care of everything. You pay a low monthly fee. 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We make sure everything's working so that you don't have these surprise expenses or maintenance fees or labor costs or equipment costs. We take care of all that for you.
9: And it's as low as $1 a day.
10: Yeah.
9: And here's the deal for Brightside listeners. If you call right now, 801-509-9602, that's 801-509-9602, Culligan will waive their installation fees.
10: Just
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10: Absolutely. We'll fill up the brine tank. Yeah.
0: You know what I always love that you do? And part of the free water test is that they'll come in and they'll look and get the appointment set today for the free water test.
10: It's kind of fun.
0: It's like Mr. Wizard. They do a little science for you, but you're also appalled that the stuff that's in your water, you're like, yeah. Oh boy, I'm putting this in my body. And not only that, it's on your kids' clothing. It's on all the stuff. 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It's absolutely no cost. 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Kent, we'll chat with you in a few minutes, man. 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
9: All right, welcome back. You're listening to KSL Brightside. I'm Ethan Millett here with Alex Keery, and we've been chatting about that viral story about the mom who asked the other parents in the kindergarten to stop sending Oreos with their kids in their lunch because her daughter wasn't allowed to have Oreos. It wasn't a health thing. It wasn't a, you know, an allergy or anything. She wasn't allowed to eat Oreos. And so,
0: well, that it wasn't a health thing?
9: It wasn't like an allergy thing. It was just wasn't allowed to have cookies.
0: She's like, hey, would you respect the fact that I just am trying to withhold Oreos forever from her? Has nothing to do with health. I think they're a good healthy cookie.
9: I think it probably has to do with health, but it's not like an allergy. She's not like saying, right. Hey, my daughter's. Because I think if we got a message that said, hey, my daughter's allergic to Oreos, please stop sending Oreos, we would all respond to that. We would all say, hey, no problem.
0: Okay.
9: You got it.
0: Let me just tell you, too, the pitfall of withholding like treats every once in a while from your kids, because this is not me boohooing my childhood at all. And I had treats. We had treats at the house, but they were not like my friends' houses that had sodas and treats. Like, it was crazy to see other people who had soda at their house.
9: Yeah.
0: Or Little Debbie snacks in the pantry, like all the time.
9: They could just have.
0: Well, not only that, they were there. And then next time you went back, maybe one or two things were out of it,
9: but they were still there.
0: I came from a family of six kids, man, and I was the youngest. You had to
9: get on it.
0: You had to essentially plan out an assassination plot.
9: I still have that.
0: To be able to get those things before your siblings did.
9: I still have that. If there's a bag of chips, I'm like, well, someone needs to eat these chips.
0: I'm grabbing it right now.
9: And I still have that. I have to fight that all the time.
0: And that's what it is. That's what it is.
9: This whole story, it escalated and in the chat, parents responded by bringing double stuffed Oreos to stir the pot. The whole thing turned out to be a viral marketing stunt. It was not real, but it did turn our attention to school lunches, and we heard a hilarious story from Heather Peterson out in the newsroom. She shared this with us. She said that she ended up racking up an $80 bill at her child's school because she didn't know it. Because she would send her daughter to school with lunch she'd prepared home.
0: Right.
9: And her daughter would throw it in the garbage and get lunch there at the school.
0: That makes me nuts. And my kids have definitely thrown their stuff away that they didn't like.
9: For the most part, I think most schools, they'll feed your kid and collect it from you.
0: Yeah, sure.
9: They're not going to turn a kid away at the lunch line.
0: I've had a negative balance at the school and most of my life.
9: She ended up owing $80.
0: That's crazy.
9: Because her daughter was throwing.
0: That's a good 40 plus days of school of school lunch. Goodness. All right. We were also asking for your positive news stories or your positive stories across the board. This one says, can I be anonymous? And the answer is yes.
9: Yeah.
0: My nephew's thriving as a freshman at BYU and in the marching band.
9: Oh, that's awesome. My nephew's.
0: That was sent by. No, I'm just kidding.
9: Yeah, you can be anonymous. Yep. So congratulations to him. My nephew's at the Y too. He's the punter, thriving. So
0: tell him if he sees that marching band member that they can wink at each other and go, you doing good?
9: Darcy says our middle school does Domino's pizza 2 times a week.
0: Now that's wild. That's a cool thing.
9: She also says my oldest son just started 7th grade and he's pretty much only eaten school lunch since 4th grade. That's what he wants to eat. My 3rd grader picks and chooses based on what the menu is.
0: Yeah, the menu, even rolling out the menu now where I go, you eat that at home and you guys like it. It's chicken nuggets. You love chicken nuggets. That's what we get at restaurants, and they're like, not these chicken nuggets. These are worse. They're school lunch. School lunch is getting a bad rap in my neighborhood, and I'm not a fan of it, man.
9: Here's another text. I work at a school. New law tells us there are certain foods that can't be given out at a school anymore, including dyes on Doritos and Takis.
0: See, but they got the new, Takis. So my grandchildren will bury their parents, hopefully in a long, long mm-hmm. time.
9: Yeah.
0: And the autopsy will reveal just bright orange tissue. Because their entire bodies are full of Takis.
9: This person goes on to say, under Utah's House Bill 402, public schools cannot sell, donate, offer, or serve foods containing specific synthetic dyes and chemical additives during the school day.
0: Look at that. During the school day. See?
9: During school day. All right. And it's a list of all of these things, including potassium bromate and propylparaben. You know what?
0: I just got annoyed by the paraben.
9: I'm old enough to remember. I'm old enough to remember when the conversation around this was, ooh, daddy government's going to tell us what to eat.
0: Oh, I know.
9: Ooh, daddy government's going to tell us what's good for us, what's not good for us. I'm old enough to remember when that's how it was done.
0: Yeah, because you were alive 8 years ago. Yeah. I remember too. Yeah, that's right. Right. All right.
9: Boy, isn't it interesting to see how things just turn, man? This world is a wheel, dude. All right.
0: Hey, I was going to roll out to you this story that Alexandria Bonilla did in our newsroom real quickly, because I think this is a pretty awesome story. And Ethan, mm-hmm. it's coming full circle. We are officially a hockey state.
14: You won't need your skates because they're not made of ice, and you won't even need a puck. This version of hockey is called ball hockey. It's almost the same, just a lot warmer, and played with a small plastic ball. The city worked with Red Rock Hockey to open them, costing about $700,000. That money was pulled from the Recreation Arts and Park Fund. They are now open to the public and follow a recent boom of hockey fans. Alexandria Bonilla, KSL News Radio.
0: Appreciate Alexandria Bonilla's report on these ball hockey rinks that are going in down in St. George.
9: Where are they going?
0: So the Red Rock Hockey, which is, I don't know exactly.
9: Red Rock Hockey.
0: Oh, that's who they worked with.
9: I looked it up. JC Snow Park. Red Rock Hockey facilitated the donations. $700,000.
0: And by the way, we are a hockey people now. Like, I was watching last night because they beat the Kings the Mammoth beat the Kings in a preseason game, 6-3, beat them up. Mm-hmm. And there's some new names that are out there that are doing work. And I'm telling you, we are as excited about the NHL here in Utah as I think we are now about the NBA or anything else.
9: So I'm looking at the photos at the story at KSL.com that Andrew Bonilla did. And the photos show what looks like a hockey rink. The floor looks like a hockey rink. There's no ice, but otherwise the markings are there. And it's got a wall with a little yellow band around the bottom of it.
0: Those are called boards, man.
9: And
0: you get people into the boards. That's where you crush people right there.
9: But just everyone inside, everyone on the court ice
0: on the ice court yeah no on the on the rink. Yeah
9: they're wearing tennis shoes and they've got hockey sticks and little red balls, which are seem to be about the size of tennis balls.
0: Be a tough one to sell down at St. George for the to keep the ice going. So yeah. I think this is a good cost saver. All right, yeah. We'll take a break. We'll come back. We've got news, traffic, and weather right now. When we return, this has been something I've been looking forward to for months. And now the time has finally come. Dave Colley's going to join us next. Cold Season 5. We're going to preview it.
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14: 2 o'clock at KSL News Radio. I'm Heather Peterson. KSL's top story this hour: a Tennessee man known as the Guardrail Guy online has saved lives across the world by reporting broken or outdated safety devices on guardrails. And recently, his sights have been set on Utah. KSL News Radio's Cameron Elliott has the story.
18: When Stephen Imers' daughter died nearly 10 years ago, he was left with a lot of questions. His daughter had veered off the road and hit a guardrail, killing her. But her friend, who was in the passenger seat, walked away without a scratch. He found the answer in the guardrail itself, which was fitted with a safety device that had been banned in the state of Tennessee, but not removed. Imers now spends his time driving across the U.S. and Canada, documenting failures of safety devices on the side of the road. And recently, he visited Utah as part of his tour of the West.
14: Imers told KSL, "Utah stands head and shoulders above our neighbors, but we still have a lot of life-saving work to do." Our top national story this hour from ABC News. Miracle on the Hudson airline pilot Sully Sullenberger says he's navigating a new challenge, Alzheimer's. Sullenberger tells ABC he got the diagnosis last summer and he's now doing what he can to slow the progress of the disease.
19: An early diagnosis is so critically important. If you have doubts, get tested, because the sooner you act, the more options there are, the better the outcome is likely to be.
14: Sullenberger is best known for landing a jetliner on the Hudson River following a bird strike in 2009. All 155 people on board survived. His story inspired the 2016 movie Sully, starring Tom Hanks. Your money at this moment: the Dow is down 351 points, the S&P is down 58, and the NASDAQ is down 308. Coming up, picturesque fall weather for the next few days. KSL weather is next. KSL News Time, 2:02.
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3: We have a crash in Salt Lake County on northbound I-15 prior to 2100 South, blocking two center lanes. We're beginning to see delays build back towards 4500 South in Murray, but expect those delays to further as we currently are in the very beginning stages of the cleanup with emergency crews just arriving on scene. Elsewhere throughout the valley, however, we're seeing good traveling speeds on southbound I-15, I-80, and I-215. 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Tito Nani in the KSL Traffic Center.
2: Look for mostly clear skies with highs in the upper 70s today. A few more clouds tomorrow, then expect highs to return to the low 80s on Friday. Right now, it's sunny and 73 degrees. I'm Heather Peterson for KSL News Radio. 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
9: And welcome back. This is KSL Brightside. I'm Ethan Miller here with Alex Curie. We've got a special guest in studio. One of our longtime colleagues here. It's been several years now. Launched what has been one of the most successful products in KSL history, and that is the Cold Podcast. Dave Colley is with us here.
4: Hey, Dave.
9: Dave, welcome in, and you're here because you're ready to launch a new season.
4: Yeah, that's a heck of an intro, guys. 100-year-old radio station, and you're like, well, he's done one of the most impressive
0: things. Don't act like it's not true. The good thing is we get to walk by Dave's office like every day, and when we see him and chat with him, and you know this too. There's hardly a day that goes by that we don't all stop and talk to each other, because we end up having just conversations about a lot of things we all have in common and a lot of the stuff that we have. And this season of Cold. First of all, there are people that ask you, I'm sure, about the processes you go through of picking cases, so to speak, or where you're going with things. And this one popped up. And when I asked you, oh, this must have been a year ago, what you're working on. And you had sort of made reference to kind of where geographically in Utah this was. I was like, hey, that's kind of by me. And then we started to get the maps out and we looked and I'm like, hey, that's right on top of me. And yeah. And you know, it's these things hit home because they're here and they're local anyway. But this newest season, roll out a little bit of what we're dealing with here and who the persons we're talking about, because I think that I bet there are so many other stories that are like this where people just go, oh, that's the Ted Bundy girl. I bet so many communities are like that. And this is kind of where it started with this, the disappearance of this girl.
4: Well, and
0: so many places.
4: That's a great setup. So Ted Bundy, yes, this is a case that has long been blamed on Ted Bundy, associated with Ted Bundy. And to be perfectly frank, there's no reason why on its own, absent the Bundy connection, this doesn't deserve the attention, right?
0: Sure. Yeah.
4: But the truth of the matter is, without that connection to Ted Bundy, a suspected or alleged connection, this case would be totally forgotten. Right?
0: Yeah.
4: The quick setup, 1975, in that summer, July 4th, this woman, Nancy Baird, she's working in this gas station up off Highway 89 in East Layton. So this is back when East Layton was actually its own little city. Today, it's just all been absorbed into Layton proper, right? She is the lone attendant on duty at this gas station. It's like a little after 5 o'clock. This police officer from the town pops in, grabs a drink, says hi to her. Then he takes off across the street on a call.
0: To the other gas station.
4: Yeah. Anybody that commutes Highway 89 today knows, of course, it's been completely redeveloped.
0: Sure.
4: But there's like that little coffee shop and the still boarded up ramshackle gas station.
0: Still there.
4: That was the opposite side of the road from where Nancy worked. The gas station where she was working has been knocked down.
0: This is just a little bit north and east, by the way, of Valley View Golf Course. Just right there in that same area right there.
4: Yeah, yeah, yeah. And so when this police officer looks back across the road, he's like, wait, something's going on over at the FINA. It was the FINA station at the time. Heads back. Nancy Barrett's gone. Her car is there, her keys, her purse, her wallet. There's no sign of any struggle in the store, no money missing from the cash register. And so it's just in the space of 5 minutes, poof, this woman's gone.
9: Wow.
4: And then, of course, 3 months later, Ted Bundy gets publicly identified as the guy who we've all been looking for in connection with a string of other disappearances.
0: And he was in the summer of 1975 in Utah. And so people kind of do the, oh, we're just going to do the math there. And that explains it. And then,
4: yeah, clap your hands, walk away, right?
0: Right. And, but what we're starting to uncover with this thing, I'm only into episode number one. Is
9: how many episodes are out?
0: Two right today. Now. Yeah.
9: So two are out. So what can people expect in these initial couple of episodes?
4: Well, it wouldn't be a Dave Colley podcast unless I took like a hard right turn right at the very beginning and took you off on a crazy tangent.
0: Yes.
4: What you're going to hear the second you hit play is that one of the police officers officers who investigated this case, his daughter heard an interview that I did with him a few years ago, and it set off a chain reaction.
9: Wow.
4: She starts thinking, wait a minute, what if my dad wasn't just an investigator? What if he's a suspect in this case?
9: Yeah. Oh, my goodness.
0: Because he was a police officer. And when you start to find out,
9: this is East Layton.
0: East Layton. When you start to find out what the East Layton, I'm going to put it in real loose quotes here, the East Layton Police Department back in 1975 was a mess. And it is like we start to go through this thing and I'm in episode one. We haven't explored hardly anything in here. And I feel like everybody did it.
4: And you're like, oh my God.
0: Everybody
4: but Ted Bundy, right?
0: Because I get annoyed by it. And I totally understood where she was going when she said, you know, the Ted Bundy thing was just, oh, she was taken by Ted Bundy. That's a Ted Bundy case. And it has a weird thing to it because there's the novelty of Ted Bundy, right? And then people go, oh, yeah, oh, you know, Ted Bundy passed through here. Where I grew up in Texas, two state patrolmen were killed by Bonnie and Clyde. No one ever talks about the two state patrolmen.
9: Mm.
0: There's a memorial right there. And when I was growing up, people knew who the widow was. No one talked to her. No one cared because all they did was be like, you know, Bonnie and Clyde came through here and killed two state troopers. I'm like, I grew up a mile from that marker where these two guys were killed on this Texas state highway. And I feel like I got the same vibe off of that where it's just like, oh, the Ted Bundy thing, Ted Bundy, Ted Bundy. And then it just gets lost. The victim gets lost in it. The family members that surround the victims get lost in it.
9: Because the
0: suspect was so famous. And so then there's the part. And you end up getting, is there a vibe too that that the case itself doesn't just get forgotten by the public, but that it actually just doesn't get the right treatment because of that too?
4: 100%. And this actually goes to conversations that we've had internally here about how do we talk about or how do we identify this season of the podcast, right? Because to me, it's the disappearance of Nancy Baird. That's the story. But most people are going to go, Nancy, what?
0: Right.
4: It doesn't ring any bells, right? And so we kind of hybridized the title with Blamed on Bundy. You get that Bundy in the title and it's like, oh, what? This is a Bundy thing? And it raises that public interest, right? But let's not spend all of our time talking about Ted Bundy because we actually have to acknowledge the human cost on the victim's family.
0: Right.
4: And to your point, Ethan, like right off the bat at the start of this episode, we hear from somebody who's never publicly talked about this case before, and that's Nancy Baird's son.
0: Mm. He was four at the time. It's just, she had a son at the time of the, and that's a twist that, and he felt like this was the right time. So this is why the podcast is great because people have decided I'm willing to talk about this now and they never have.
4: Yeah.
0: And people are talking about it in a way that has never been spoken about. And this is why I think the benefit of being able to do this 51 years later is a huge advantage for us to be able to have a guy like Dave to unroll these things, but also that these folks will be willing to talk. And I was shocked also, some of these people who are willing to just open the door to their homes and go, come on in, let's chat about it. And you're going, okay, let's chat about it. Because these are people who are potential suspects. Nancy Baird to this day has never been found.
4: That's right.
0: And that is a tragedy that we know could likely always be the case, that that would always be, that could always go that direction. And so that's a hard thing to do. Episode one, I'm already hooked and all these, yeah, and all these things.
9: Alex has been crazy talking about it all day.
0: I'm going nuts over the whole thing because that's what I do with this stuff.
9: But let me ask you this. So we know because of how, and we've got to take a break here. So I want to come back to this when we come back from the break. So I'll tee this up so you can kind of mull it over in your mind. We know how you work. So I'll pull back the curtain a little bit. And we know that you always have, when you're working on the Cold Podcast, you always have a lot of irons in the fire. Mm. And then something rises to the surface and that becomes the story. And I want to know what it was about this story. And I know there's a lot that we're just going to have to learn as we go. But what was it about this story that of all kind of all the other things out there competing for attention, what brought this up to the surface? I'm interested to know that. First, though, Alex, we got a special
0: guest. Chat with Kent because we're doing an awesome deal today, and we love doing deals on the program because what we do is we say Brightside's bringing you this amazing offer. I like to take the credit
9: with all respect to Culligan.
0: Listen, Culligan, sure, may do the products, and you guys might be the ones doing it, but being able to be a little small part and say, hey, Kent, we have a deal during Brightside, that's always fun for us. But let's talk a little bit about what it is, the Culligan heritage, and what it is that makes Culligan different than other, you know, you could just say, well, hey, there's water softeners, or there's a filtered water system, or there's water delivery, or there's the soft water, whatever it might be. What makes Culligan so much better than so many other products that are out there?
5: Yeah, absolutely. Different water problems require different solutions. The equipment should follow the water test, not the other way around. Mm. And I think what you'll find in the industry, so many people just want to sell you the equipment, and it's a one-time deal, right? Yeah. Culligan Water is a water treatment business. We're not necessarily like a plumbing shop or,
0: right,
5: you know, equipment sales. We want to treat water. So we have products that treat water, but ultimately we are in the water treatment business. So whether you're IHIC, who we've got a master service agreement with, or the mines or laboratories, we provide high purity water to all of those different industries. But especially in your home, we can treat water the same way. Those same principles and the same chemistry that exists within those laboratory grade water, we can provide options for you in your home as well.
0: I've been to the factory, I've been to the warehouse, and right when you walk in, there's a lineup of these different systems that are there.
5: Yeah.
0: You guys are dedicated to the technology of always developing something better and always developing the best at the top of the top end. And you know what? People look at that and they go, well, then I'll never be able to afford that. Except for today, we're talking about a subscription service you guys can offer without having to just jump in and buy whole home systems.
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0: 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Kent, Thanks, man. We'll chat with you in a few. Thank you. We got more to go. Stay right here with us. We're chatting with Dave Colley. Cold Season 4 out today. A couple of episodes you can already start to listen to right now. Stay with us. It is KSL Brightside.
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9: Okay, welcome back. You're listening to KSL Brightside. I'm Ethan Millard here with Alex Keery. We've got special guest Dave Colley, one of our great colleagues here at KSL News Radio, and the voice of Cold Podcast, creator of Cold Podcast, and which, of course, has just been the biggest thing. And we've loved every season. There's a new season out, season 4, which addresses the disappearance of a young woman in her early 20s from East Layton, from a gas station right there along Highway 89 into thin air.
28: Just gone.
9: Just gone.
28: Yep.
9: And for decades, it was blamed on Ted Bundy. And now the Cold Podcast is stepping in and said, hey, let's fill this story out a little bit. And it's a great story. And well-researched, of course. There are two episodes out right now. How many episodes total do you...
28: We're looking at a six-episode run this season, which I know sounds short for Cold. That's pretty typical for like most of these podcasts. Rare is the season one of Cold that goes 18 episodes, quite honestly.
0: But we're still talking about 8 or 9 hours of my life that I'm going to be excited about every second, because it's just... It's so good, the details you guys get into, because you've done all of the work and it's been so much work to be able to run these things down. And then on top of it, I mean, these are tragedies that do not get highlighted at all if the work doesn't go into it.
9: Yeah,
0: so that's the part that I love, is to be able to say, you know what? Dave is bringing up something that needs attention. That's what happens with all of these.
9: I asked you ahead of the break. I wanted to know because I know that you look at a lot of things. I know people bring you things.
28: Yep.
9: People bring you stories and people bring mysteries to you. And you have a lot out there, a lot of irons in the fire. You do a lot of research. How did this one kind of rise to the top? Why did this one land where it is as a season of Cold?
28: I lose sleep thinking about the number of people who have personally reached out to me or reached out to KSL and asked us to cover their loved one's case, right?
9: Yeah.
28: Because you realize there's just no way to help everybody that deserves it. And with this case in particular, it actually was a tangent off of our last season, season three.
9: Okay.
28: This woman's name, Nancy Baird, came up as just, hey, what if the guy who killed Sheree Warren in our last season also might have done Nancy Baird?
0: Right. And similar, same kind of geographical area, certainly within a stone's throw, at least.
28: About
0: right.
28: 10 years earlier, but, you know, another missing woman, another disappearance. Yeah. And so I started just kind of going, okay, well, I don't know about Nancy Baird. I need to understand. Let's go do some public records work. So we reach out to the Davis County Sheriff's Office for a case file. They originally tell us, no, it's an active, ongoing investigation. Is it really, though? Right. So we go through this appeals process and finally get to the point where they release this case file to me for the first time ever that it's been public.
9: Wow.
28: And I'm looking through here going, wait a minute. There is way more to this story than the public has ever known.
0: Yeah. And even the accounts from the law enforcement. And again, I use that term loosely in this case for the East Layton police.
28: Yeah.
0: It didn't add up from the beginning for you, did it?
28: Well, I wanted to know which one of these or who among these police officers is still alive.
0: Right.
28: Because my goal is to go back and try to ask them, hey, beyond what's written in these reports, what do you remember?
0: Right.
28: What maybe can we talk about that was never written down? And I quickly find out these four police officers in this little town of East Layton, they're all dead except for one guy.
0: Mm-hmm.
28: This guy, Tom Jackson, he's living up in Idaho. And in researching him, I find out he's a registered sex offender.
9: Mm.
28: So after his police career, he gets charged twice with child sex crimes.
0: Mm.
28: And, you know, I'm not a police officer. I can't tell you who is or isn't a suspect, but it raises the question in my mind, okay, wait a minute. What is this guy's story?
9: Yeah.
28: Let's go see if he'll talk to us.
0: Yeah.
28: You guys know Cheryl, our boss.
0: Yes.
28: Mm-hmm. She and I road tripped up to Idaho. We just showed up unannounced on this guy's doorstep one day and said, hey, we're from KSL. We'd like to talk to you about the Nancy
0: I was
28: Baird
0: shocked
28: case.
0: How quickly he let you guys in.
28: I mean, he came out the door because his dog was barking. And the second we said we were from the news, he goes, come in.
9: Jeez.
28: Right. And I'm not thinking that's the reception we're going to get from this guy
0: right.
28: who's got these.
0: He's also crimes. Within moments saying, you know, and you obviously might know my past, and it was like, and then it was also, yeah. But I passed all the polygraphs.
28: Right.
0: You know, it was like, oh, okay. Wait, what now?
28: Yeah.
0: we're talking polygraphs within the first few minutes of us chatting.
28: Well, like, I needed him to know that, look, I understand that you've got this history.
0: Right.
28: But at the time in 2003, I didn't really see it as connected directly to this Nancy Baird case, right?
9: Yeah.
0: And also, you're there talking to him about something he hasn't been charged with this. But,
28: correct.
0: But his name is in these reports because he's one of the police officers in the one of the rinky-dink town police officers taking care of the deal.
28: He was there the night that it went down, right?
9: Yeah.
28: And so that was one of the things I wanted to ask him. What do you remember? And so he told me a story about the night that this woman disappeared, him driving by the gas station, seeing the other officers there, and then he had to take off and go someplace. And I remember even thinking in the moment, well, wait a minute, this story doesn't make sense. It's the 4th of July.
0: This is the day it happened was on the 4th of July.
28: 4th of July. Yeah. It's a Friday.
0: Yeah.
28: It's after 5:30, and he says he's got to go down to the county sheriff's office.
0: Mm-hmm.
28: The county sheriff's office is going to be closed, buddy.
9: Yeah. Right?
0: But also, you're investigating the disappearance of somebody that, by the way, everyone knows of that group of four very well.
28: Yes.
0: And because that's what you find out, too, is that, like, not only does everybody know each other, like, everyone knows each other from a long time. And they've all, like, gone to school together or gone to school with spouses of one another right. or whatever it might be. And then they're like, anyway, I got to go check something out over here at the sheriff's office, and I'll be back in a minute. Let's get back to finding this girl who's been missing today. And you're going, what? Like, what's going on here?
28: If you're a police officer in this little town and this woman disappeared, look, let's be honest. This was the biggest crime to happen in East Layton during that city's entire history.
0: Right.
28: Yeah. Right. And you're telling me that this four-person police department, the chief didn't say, no, you're staying right here because we've got an active... They just let this guy take off?
0: Two of the employees, by the way, are part-timers. So you got two full-time police officers, two part-timers, none of which have gone through any actual police training, except for maybe the chief, I would assume.
28: No,
0: not even him? Okay, even perfect. So things are not going well from a... Again, it's intriguing because none of these things were asked in the moment. And I don't know, or maybe it was, and then it was just moved past very quickly. Obviously, the city ended up going through, and you start to find out that they start to ask questions about what's going on. And one of the police officers gets fired pretty quickly. And then that gets sort of swept away and gone. And all of it is just, it's not adding up from the get-go, and then you can't believe that we've let this thing go for 51 years, and no one has been asking the questions or going down the path that you guys started to go down with this.
28: We're asking the questions now.
9: And yeah.
28: I mean, I hope that people out there that listen to the Cold Podcast Season 4 will join us on this journey, because I think there's a chance that we can resolve this case if the right people hear it and they come forward.
9: We got a text here. East Layton is not a city, but East Layton was a city.
28: It was a city.
9: It was a city. It is now just part of Layton.
28: It got dissolved in 1980.
9: Yeah. Well, geez.
0: I would assume that there might be a little bit of this that may have had something to do with it, too, because it was kind of, you pointed it out, too. It was the thing, there was a crime.

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1: 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Thanks for joining us, man.
0: Thank you guys.
1: We appreciate it. All right. We've got news, traffic, and weather. We'll come back. We've got more to go right here. It is KSL Brightside.
2: 2:31 at KSL News Radio. I'm Claire Scott. KSL's top story this hour. Utah is getting a new professional sports team. The United Football League is expanding to 10 teams, the newest of which will play in Sandy.
3: We take a lot of pride in advancing the game of football and being a steward of it, but also pushing the boundaries to provide a lot of fun and entertainment.
2: UFL President and CEO Russ Brandon says their goal is to build teams that stay rooted in the community, and he's excited to see how Utah embraces our new team come 2028 when they're expected to officially be on the field. He says there's still more to be done, but it's an exciting next step for the UFL, which has a lot of potential for growth and even more expansion. Our top national story this hour from ABC News. Disgraced movie mogul Harvey Weinstein was sentenced to 15 years in prison today. This for sexually assaulting his one-time TV production assistant, Miriam Haley. She spoke to reporters after the hearing.
4: It doesn't go away. It's happened, and it's going to stay with me to some degree. But I expect that this is the last time I'm here doing this, and that I can just move on with my life. So, yeah, I'm looking forward to that.
2: Weinstein's 2020 conviction was overturned by New York's highest court, but a second jury found him guilty again at the retrial last year. Your money at this moment, the Dow has closed down 352 points. The S&P is also down 58 points. And coming up, clear skies and 80s. KSL weather is next. KSL News Time, 2:32.
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7: Okay, we've got a special guest in studio with a special deal for KSL Brightside listeners, Kent from Culligan Water. And let me roll out the number real quick so you've got it. That number is 801-509-9602. That's 801-509-9602. And Kent, when people call that number, they'll be able to have a member of your team come out and do basically a water test for them.
8: Correct.
7: So they can learn some things about their home, learn some things about their water that might be really important for them to know.
8: Yeah, we're going to go all the way back to seventh grade science class, and it's pretty fun. But give us a call. Christina's on the other line getting several calls. So call in and take advantage of this offer, but it really is informational.
7: Yeah.
8: When you see how water works and how the municipalities treat the water, right? They have a responsibility to essentially deliver you water that's clear and free of bacteria.
7: Yeah.
8: Right. And one of the ways that they do that is they treat it with chlorine, right?
7: Yeah.
8: Chlorine can wreak havoc on your gaskets, your toilets, different appliances in your home, and it's not necessarily safe to consume. So we want to be able to filter that water at the point of use in your home so that your home is taken care of and your pets and your family.
7: Well, and a lot of families discover that some of those ongoing chronic skin issues that they've had for years, or their children, are sometimes exacerbated, made worse by the water that's coming into their home.
8: Yeah. Thankfully, we live in a place where, you know, we're not getting, you know, super sick with the water that we're consuming from the cities, but they don't have the ability to filter out these forever chemicals and microplastics that are hitting our homes and our families.
1: You know what's funny about this is I know all this stuff already about Culligan. I just love that half of this is a pitch to Ethan, because we're trying to get him a soft water system. Because look, he's getting educated on this. I think a lot of listeners are too, because Culligan is a leader in the industry. Technologically, like, they're committed to just always bringing the best and the best science to how to make sure that the best water can get into your homes and into your bodies and cleaning your clothes. And by the way, you're saving your appliances when you're putting good water through them, because that's half of the reason why these things shut down early. That's the reason why in my neighborhood, it's like everybody I know, by the way, it seems like we're all getting water heaters way too early because we aren't taking all the gunk out of the water. And I learned too from you guys, because you and Colson have been teaching me for a couple of years now, filtered water and purified water are not

0: same.
1: No.
2: They're very different. Because I drink filtered water at my house, but that does not mean the stuff that goes through my pipes, because it might have like some filtration on it.
1: Yeah.
2: It's still getting gunk that's going through there. It's very different.
1: Yeah, lots of people, right, they've got the filter on the fridge and they think that's, that's good. Let us test that water, and we'll kind of show you what's really in
2: what
1: there.
2: The reality
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2: 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Kent, we'll chat with you in a few, man. We'll come back. We've got more to go right after this. Stay right here. It is KSL Brightside.

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2: 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Here's Tito Nani.
3: Still in the cleanup stages of an earlier crash on northbound I-15 just before 2100 South. We still have spots of congestion back towards 5300 South in Murray. And the afternoon drive now starting to appear on southbound I-15 with delays now in effect as you make your way past the South Interchange. And up north, expect slowing due to construction on northbound Legacy Parkway going through Bountiful. Tito Nani in the KSL Traffic Center.
2: Highs in the upper 70s today and tomorrow, then back to the low 80s through the weekend. Monday, we're expecting more moisture and highs to fall nearly 10 degrees. Right now it is 73 and sunny. I'm Claire Scott, KSL News Radio. 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
7: All right, welcome back. You're listening to KSL Brightside. I'm Ethan Miller, here with Alex Curie. And Alex, I spent the break on Google Maps looking at where those gas stations were. And This old gas station I'm looking at on Highway 89 is one of the two gas stations that's referenced in the new
8: Cult there was podcast. There was a Shamrock that was just above the 89 there, just east of the 89. Then there was the Fina station. The Fina station's the one where she was taken from,
7: And that basically the top of Cherry Lane.
8: Yep.
7: Where Cherry Lane hits 89 right. Highway 89 there.
8: And I think the only building that's there now, just east of 89, is that old coffee shop that came down from... it was massively popular, but then when 89 got put in, it relied on drive through business right there, and I think it kind of went away. But the gas station went out of business there too. But both that Fina has been torn down from years ago, and so I'm fascinated with the whole thing, man, and I'm fascinated with the whole story. And we just got to text this one because I actually thought about this as well. So he said, my dad's the person who found those women's bones who helped solve a cold case in Layton. Who is thought to be a victim of Bundy, has a medical background and was walking our dog. He saw what he thought looked like something that could be white and could be a skull on the side of the hill below Somerset. That's actually in Fruit Heights. They found human remains in Fruit Heights a few years ago, along this trail. And it turned out to be the remains of a woman who was waiting on a bus to go to a job interview back in the 70s.
7: Yeah.
8: And also a person who was thought to be a Ted Bundy victim. Dave is pretty definitive about it. He's like, look, this thing was always blamed on Ted Bundy because he was there during that era.
7: Yeah.
8: But this is a person who there, this is, I think in his words, he was like, no, this is not a Ted Bundy victim.
7: Yeah.
8: This is something totally different. And when you start to get into the podcast, you're going to really start to realize, oh my goodness, there's a lot of players in this and there's a lot of different things going on here. But anyway, Cold season 4. What did you say in the break, too? You're like, wow, creepy.
7: At the very least. Super, super creepy. I mean, just imagine, you know, what that place must have been like in 1975. East Layton, it was its own town, separate from Layton. Up there on the hill, bunch of orchards, some farms, things like that. Imagine what it must have been like and how easy it must have been to disappear a young woman.
8: Yeah.
7: And
8: wild stuff. Mm. All right, Millard.
7: Yeah.
8: Tell me what we have next.
7: Oh, what we've got next, we've got should we call this, I don't know if we should call this a pursuit of happiness or not.
8: Well, no,
7: this is a health class.
8: Oh.
7: We're doing a health class here.
8: Okay.
7: Can we do a health class?
8: Yeah, let's, I think so. I don't know if I have the.
7: A KSL Brightside health class?
8: I don't know if I have the sound for it, but.
7: All right, well, I'll just roll it out.
8: Just roll it out for me.
7: According to a new study this year. Published by the American Psychological Association in the journal Psychology. Caring for grandchildren can significantly slow cognitive decline, boost memory, and lower the risk of dementia in older adults. So if your kids are saddling you with a babysitting problem, that might be to your long-term health. This study discovered that providing child care for under 40 hours a week was associated with a 24% reduced risk of dementia.
8: If you're doing, doing it for more than 40 hours a week, you're actually just parenting them, and it actually makes it go the other direction.
7: Yeah, you're going to die.
8: It's going to be really, really bad. KSL News Radio, Spencer Mahan did a story about this based off of this this Washington Post story. Here's what he had to say.
9: Says that multiple studies from the United States, China, and the Netherlands are all pointing to similar outcomes. Caretaking and caretaking as a senior citizen can help not only keep a younger brain, but can also slow cognitive decline. SEMA looked at studies from China and the Netherlands, Tilburg Universities, and U.S. studies from Texas State and Emory University. In a 2025 study from Emory University, psychologists looked at the brains of 50 women who were grandparents compared to 25 women of similar age who were not grandparents. They found that the grandmother's brains looked about 5 years younger than the other group. The study from Texas State says that caring for grandchildren led to a lower risk of dementia. SEMA does say these studies are all associational and can't show causation. Spencer Mahan, KSL News Radio.
7: All right, Spencer, nice job. Thank you very much. There is also a gender nuance here.
8: Huh?
7: So both grandfathers and grandmothers who are caring for grandchildren, they both showed short-term mental boosts from interacting with grandkids, but only the grandmothers showed a slower rate of permanent cognitive decline. So researchers suggest that this stems from cultural differences that are gender-cultural differences in caregiving. Grandmothers are statistically more likely to engage in active problem-solving, organizing schedules, and assisting with homework, whereas grandfathers might historically adopt a more passive, supportive role. I don't know what they're talking about here.
8: Grandpas are like, yeah, that's great.
7: I'm here for you.
8: You keep it down. I think about how...
7: You need a ride somewhere?
8: You got it. My dad was so quick to be like, these kids are so loud. And I'm like, Dad, we all were. Will you get over it? My heavens.
7: Yeah.
8: Why are these kids so loud? Hey, keep it down. You're like, what?
7: Get off my lawn.
8: All right. I'm wondering... You interact with retirees a lot.
7: Yeah.
8: My in-laws, or my mother-in-law especially, is so good with, and I've actually seen the effects too, because my mom lives pretty close to us. She benefits a ton from being able to see the grandkids. I mean, she says it out loud too. She's like, this is so good for me. Like, just to be around it. I can't imagine. Now, we're not asking her to watch after them for chunks of time. My mother-in-law periodically...
7: Why don't you ask her to? I mean, according to this, you should. You need to. It'll save her life.
8: Hey, Mom, could you do 39 hours next week for us? After 40, it starts to be bad for you. But 39 and below, or 40 and below?
7: It'll improve your chances.
8: You're going to avoid dementia.
7: Look, right? You owe it to yourself to come babysit my kids.
8: For 40 hours a week.
7: You owe it to your health.
8: That's an easy pitch to Mom. It's an easier pitch for my wife, too, to be like, hey, and my mom's going to be here for 40 hours during the week. Mm-hmm. So just go ahead and get ready for that.
7: But we're doing it for her dementia. You can't say no.
8: Yeah, you have to. It's for her health.
7: Mm-hmm.
8: What are you going to say? No?
7: This is going to save her life.
8: Yeah, of course.
7: All right. We've got Kent with Culligan in here with us. And Kent, we're going to talk about a really good deal, really good option that you have for families. I want to roll out the number first. 801-509-9602. That's 801-509-9602. And if you call right now, I just want to say up front, Culligan is going to waive the installation fees for what we're about to talk about.
8: And but so thanks to us.
7: As much as $500.
8: But thanks to us.
7: That you can thank Alex.
8: There you go.
7: That's 801-509-9602. Now, Kent, here's what I want to talk about, because improving your water, whether it be purification or softening, all those other options that you have to upgrade your home. So many families want this. So many families need this, especially like if you've got eczema in your family, things like that. This can really help. But right now, economically, a lot of people are afraid to splash out large sums on these upgrades. They just, everyone's kind of preserving their savings, not wanting to make big purchases. And your new subscription system really fits that because you can get into these upgrades without having to lay out all of your extra cash or even, heaven forbid, going to debt for it.
10: Yeah, absolutely. And this is the last time we're going to be on with you guys. We appreciate lots of interest, lots of people calling. You've got great listeners.
8: Yeah, they're the best.
10: Educated listeners that have had some great questions. So give us a call, 801-509-9602. Get that free water test. At least that, right? Let us come out and test the water and talk to you about what's going on with the water and the different services that we can provide to treat it. But you're absolutely right. The reason that we're providing this is so that people can take care of the needs for their families and for their homes without having to put up a bunch of money up front.
7: Yeah.
10: We're looking for lifetime customers. 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
8: 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Kent, thanks for hanging out with us today, man. We appreciate it.
10: Thank you. It's been
8: fun. Absolutely.
7: We've enjoyed it so much, and we appreciate you bringing this deal to us, and we're really looking forward to it.
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7: Okay, welcome back. You're listening to KSL Brightside. I'm Ethan Millett here with Alex Geary. And we're just, you know, kind of wrapping up the show here. One segment left. And then we're going to pass things off to Jeff Kaplan in the afternoon news. Pass this off to our great colleagues out in the newsroom. They've been collecting all the news, getting everything ready to go for that sprint to get you home well informed Hopefully traffic is light for you. Hopefully. Look, you know what, though? That's on us. So that's on all of us, right? I mean, whether or not traffic is going to be light for a commute, that's on all of us.
8: Yeah, slow it down, man. Take her easy.
7: So let's everyone stay cool. Stay in your lane. Maintain a consistent speed.
8: Do you remember
7: just stay in a lane and maintain a consistent speed, that takes out most of the risk for crashes right there. You know,
8: I have the exact same places that all slow down. By the way, they all slow down in these same exact places all the time. And I think to myself, what is it about this particular bend, you know, that always gets people slowing down?
7: Yeah.
8: But it's not, it has a slowing down personality. Does that make sense?
7: Where is it?
8: Right here, when you come around the bend here, right by the quarry.
7: Okay. Kind of the Warm Springs area?
8: Warm Springs area. As soon as you start to take that kind of bend around, without fail, during traffic, you'll be going, and it's not the HOV lane. It's the lane next to it. It's what they call the number one lane, right? Right. That number one lane, people are always having to brake really hard, super hard, all the time. And I noticed it a while ago because I was like, man, people are always having to, like, really hardcore brake right there. It slows down abruptly right there.
7: Why is that?
8: I don't know, because there's another turn that goes right as soon as it goes straight. But here's the thing. Smash cut to last October, and I was rear-ended hard
7: right there.
8: Right there.
7: Oh, geez.
8: Because I came to it slowed down really quickly, and the guy behind me did not slow down.
7: He was not ready.
8: He wasn't at all. Ugh. And I remember thinking, you know what?
7: And then you were the breaking traffic news.
8: We got some idiot over here on the left side. It looks like he's got an electric car and it's not moving.
7: It's KSL News Radio's Alex Curie.
8: my car was like, we don't do this. It immediately shut down. It was like, don't touch anything. And the only reason I was able to get off to the side of the road was because the impact from the car or from the crash kept my car rolling.
7: And you were able to roll it off to the side.
8: And I was able to roll it off onto the side.
7: Yeah.
8: And while it was just going. And so I put it in park. And then it was, and you know what happened? That car never got turned on again. It was like, do not touch the ignition system on this. Battery system possibly compromised. All these messages from the thing. And it was, but you know what? It's exactly right. All of this could be solved by everybody just kind of taking her easy out there, man.
7: We chatted a little bit ago with Dave Colley, who's rolled out a new season of the Cold Podcast. They're looking at a cold case up in Layton, in East Layton. A young woman disappeared from a gas station in 1975. And we got a text from David Berg. And he said, I appreciate that y'all are using the proper Utah pronunciation for Layton.
8: Layton.
7: With silent T.
8: Yeah.
7: Yeah, I do.
8: Well, we got to speak to the people who live here. You know what I mean?
7: I do it. Layton, Brighton. That's how I do it all.
8: Okay, Jeff has beef with this.
17: I have real beef with this.
7: Okay, tell me.
17: I've been doing this show for more than 10 years, right?
8: Okay. Here we go.
17: Every time I say Layton.
8: Yeah.
17: Okay. Every time I say Layton.
7: Uh-huh.
8: A lot of people say
17: they correct me and say, it's Layton.
7: With a T.
17: And if I say Layton, they say, oh, aren't you stuck up? The text lines every time.
7: You can't win.
8: You know what? I get that because I have that same battle too where I go, I've read books. I don't say Layton. You know, I say Layton. And then you say it, as soon as you say it out loud, you go, oh, shoot, nobody says Layton.
7: I say Layton, Brighton, mountains.
8: Oh, yeah.
7: I'm for me.
8: But there's a thing is there's a spectrum because you can go Layton. Like, we know people who go, and he was over there and it was in Layton.
7: You can,
8: like,
7: get Valley Girl with it if you want. You can get there if you want.
8: Excuse you. All right. It's time for us to be able to jump in here and see what the robots think about some of the things we're talking about. And so it's our time of the day to be able to ask AI. Let's do it.
18: When Google just isn't enough and thinking for yourself is just too hard, here's your AI question of the day.
7: Okay, what do you got for us, Alex?
8: All right, so I was thinking about this actually during the program, and I actually asked this question. It's kind of morbid, but it has to deal with cold season 4, okay?
7: Okay.
8: How many murder cases are mistaken? And I would think that you'd have to have a lot more than we actually think are actually out there, but how many murder cases are mistaken for being victims of Ted Bundy?
7: Oh, okay.
8: Because I think there's a lot out there. And I think that, you know, and the reason that this one this year worked, or this season of the Cold Podcast, kind of brings it up. It's just like, hey, this was blamed on Bundy. This is blamed on Ted Bundy for years. And part of the issue is that I think that, you know, experts go through and it's easy to just go. And there's something to be said because one of the people that was in this just assumed that her friend was killed by Ted Bundy.
7: Yeah.
8: And it became a thing like, yeah, we grew up just knowing, hey, you know what? Oh, yeah, that was the girl that was killed by Ted Bundy.
7: Yeah.
8: And it almost becomes a weird thing there. It says, okay, while there's no reliable count on a lot of these, there certainly are mistakenly attributed Ted Bundy murder victims. Some cases linked to him remain disputed. A lot of those that are out there were never even associated with him before, but people just assumed that they were. One Utah example is Nancy Wilcox. Bundy confessed to killing her, but her remains have never been found. Investigators say that they can't rule out a false confession in that case. But there were also others that people assumed were, and they give kind of a list of others. They say the number is unknown, but there are certainly victims that are out there that people just assume were Ted Bundy victims. And then they just kind of, after that, I think the motivation by some back then, because you didn't have the forensics, you didn't have the fingerprinting capabilities.
7: You had some capabilities, not to the degree they have now.
8: Right. That's what I'm saying, is like the forensic science stuff in the early 80s, kind of those, I mean, it's just, it really started to take off in different times after this, of course. In 1975, we had no cameras inside of things, you know, that were to the degree that we do.
7: Well, and in a place like East Layton, you wouldn't
8: feel have like
7: you
8: anyway.
7: Needed a security camera.
8: And so what? I think that there were, but again, there have been remains found along that area. And I think what's interesting is that now, because this victim was never found either, but they think that she would be really close still around in that area.
7: Yeah.
8: And I'm hoping that some closure comes from this. But I hope that with every season of Cold, and I'm hopeful with this one as well. Stay right here with us. Jeff Kaplan's Afternoon News next on KSL News Radio.
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21: Good afternoon, 3 o'clock at KSL News Radio. I'm Jeff Kaplan. A pleasant 73 with sunshine in Salt Lake City. KSL's top story. First, they were pelted by giant hailstones and tornado force winds. Now a neighborhood in Kaysville is being pelted with phone calls and door knocks from roofing companies.
22: Ridiculous. The first one was an hour after the storm was done.
21: KSL News Radio's Heather Peterson was in Kaysville to get a look at the damage.
23: Rich Barron says it happened so fast Friday. The sky turned green and high winds whipped trash cans through the air, and at the same time, ping-pong-sized hail showered down on them, and it left them with an array of damages.
22: Because the hail damage on the shingles, we have to have our roof repaired, replaced, which we just did a few years ago. And then solar panels have to be all replaced up there because some of them aren't working anymore.
23: Roofing and auto repair companies wasted no time contacting Barron and his neighbors to offer their services.
22: Then they started showing up on Saturday, just in droves. They would come up, they'd knock on your door, they'd be walking around your house.
23: He says he's had about a dozen phone calls and knocks on his door since the storm. No matter which companies he goes with, though, he said his insurance company has deemed the storm a catastrophic event that will be covered. Heather Peterson, KSL News Radio.
21: KSL Sports. Utah's getting a new professional sports team, a football team, but no, not the NFL. It's the United Football League, expanding to 10 teams, the newest of which will be playing in Sandy.
24: We take a lot of pride in advancing the game of football and being a steward of it, but also pushing the boundaries to provide a lot of fun and entertainment.
21: UFL President Russ Brandon says the goal is to build teams that stay rooted in their communities. And he's excited to see how Utah embraces this new team come spring 2028 when they first take the field. It's spring football. Brandon says there's a lot to be done, but it's an exciting next step for the UFL, which has a lot of potential for growth and even more expansion. Hockey fans, circle the date. The Utah Mammoth begin the season Thursday, October 1st. They're going to play the Chicago Blackhawks, but before the game, There's going to be a welcome celebration starting 3:30 in the afternoon. There's a party planned in front of the Delta Center. It's going to feature games, contests, giveaways. And at 4:15, the team's going to walk the blue carpet into the arena. Hockey is back October 1st. KSL News Time 3:03. Our top national story, Iran's president is firing back at President Trump after the threat to annihilate his country. He spoke in New York at the UN General Assembly this morning.
0: Iranian President Masoud Pezeshkian argued that international law is backsliding into bullying and conflict as he delivered a rebuke of President Trump's threat to annihilate his country.
1: We must not build a world in which military power replaces legitimacy, terrorism replaces politics and negotiations, and war replaces dialogue and diplomacy.
0: The United States lone representative in the assembly hall walked out as Pezeshkian accused the United States and Israel of violating international law by targeting civilian infrastructure in Iran. Peter Haralambos, ABC News, New York.
21: Another UN speech was offered by Ukraine's president this afternoon. Volodymyr Zelensky warned that Russia will spread the war to other parts of Europe. He called for more economic pressure against the Russians.
2: The more freedom Putin has to act, the more dangerous the world becomes for everyone else. That is why Patient Zero must be stopped. He must be denied the space to act and the space to spread this evil further.
21: Zelensky's address came hours after Russia launched more strikes into Ukraine. A Tennessee man has turned a family tragedy into a mission to save lives, and that mission brought him here to Utah. KSL News Radio's Cameron Elliott tells us more.
3: It's been nearly 10 years since Stephen Imers lost his daughter Hannah in a car accident. She had veered off the road and hit a guardrail. As a nurse, this left Imers with a lot of questions, and the answer came down to the guardrail itself.
5: I learned the device that impaled my daughter's car had been banned before her crash.
3: He now spends his days traveling the country looking for outdated or dangerous guardrails, and after inspecting Utah's, Imers says we're doing better than our neighboring states, but still not great.
5: I saw numerous guardrail systems where at the second post they used a 10-inch bolt where there should have been a 2-inch.
3: Stephen commended UDOT's work towards improving their safety devices, but he still says we have a long way to go. Cameron Elliott, KSL News Radio.
21: Some Utahns will gather for a candlelight vigil tonight to honor the people in Nepal and Tibet still missing from last month's devastating floods. Pema Chagzusan is the president of the Utah Tibetan Association. She says tonight's about raising awareness for the families who've been affected.
25: Remembering those who are still missing, making sure the suffering in both Nepal and Tibet is not forgotten.
21: The event will be held tonight 6 to 8 p.m. at the Salt Lake City and County Building. KSL News Time 3:05. We have first look traffic. The rush is on. Ricky Meese is here.
26: The rush is on, and we're already seeing the drive filling in and slowing down. Southbound I-15 Murray Midvale. Also, road work causing some slowing. Northbound on Legacy going through Bountiful on the way to Centerville. Ricky Meese in the KSL Traffic Center.
21: Thank you, Ricky. My minute of news. We're going to go to a party in just a moment.
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21: 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If I got an invitation, I'm not sure I would have gone to that private island. Actually, two of them in the Bahamas rented out for a party celebrating Donald Trump Jr. and his new bride, Bettina. The after party featured lavish food and good music as the warm ocean waters came ashore wave after wave till the ocean was drowned out by the fireworks. And all of it paid for by, who's that guy? Which is what all the other wedding guests were asking. This stout-looking Russian guy who spoke no English, milling about among the guests. And the answer was, oh, that's Don's friend, Umar. Umar, who paid for the party. Umar Kremlev is close to Vladimir Putin. In fact, so close, Putin awarded him the Russian Order of Friendship Medal in April. Kremlev recently traveled to China with Putin. He's an oligarch who's taken millions and millions from Russia's natural gas company. ProPublica claims Kremlev was previously convicted of extortion, and he allegedly is involved in an organization accused of kidnapping Ukrainian children and taking them to live with families in Russia. In normal times, we'd call this guy a thug. But these days, he's described as a guy with a shady past. And when they asked Don Jr. how he knows the guy, the answer was, you know, we're both hunters. Our Utah Senator John Curtis doesn't like any of this, and he wants an investigation.
6: To me, it just stinks. It's corruption. I don't like it. I want to be careful because I don't want to just talk about this passively. You'll hear more from me later on. This is a big deal.
21: Curtis is not alone. Two other Republican senators are on board wanting to know more about Putin's people paying for a wedding party for the president's son, proving once again that nothing good happens on a private island.
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26: I'm looking at one of our first accidents of the drive home. It's in Murray, southbound I-15, approaching the I-215 junction. So right after 53rd South, and part of it already pulling away, the rest of it over to the right shoulder. But it's definitely part of the slowing that stretches from 5300 South to almost 90th South in Sandy. Northbound I-15 is getting busy and slow at the Bangor Highway exit in Draper. And again, right about 1300 South. All clear on your freeways to the east, I-215 and I-80. But Legacy really seeing delays now. Most of it is due to road work, taking traffic down to one lane, northbound on Legacy, going from Bountiful into Centerville. Then northbound I-15 getting crowded and a little slow, approaching the north interchange in North Salt Lake. Clear after that all the way to Ogden. Eric?
10: We're also down to one lane for westbound traffic on the 201 highway, approaching the 8000 West stoplight. You got construction going on there as well. Those delays start before you get to 7200 West. Also slow in a typical spot right as you get to 3500 South. If you're southbound on Mountain View Corridor, not seeing any problems right now in Utah County on I-15, normal travel times throughout. This fall, don't just see the season, be part of it. Be in Cedar City, where every road leads to beauty and every moment invites you to simply be. 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Eric Butler in the KSL Traffic Center.
11: Really nice stuff dialed up for today, folks. You're going to love it. 77 for a daytime high, mostly sunny skies and leaves changing in the mountains. That's perfection. 79 tomorrow. I got partly cloudy skies. We'll go to mostly sunny skies on Friday. 83, but a little bit breezy Friday afternoon. From the KSL Weather Center, I'm Matt Johnson.
21: 74 degrees now, bright sunshine in Salt Lake City. 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
21: 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The three things you need to know this hour. First,
23: people who live in a Kaysville neighborhood hit hard by hail last week are now being bombarded with phone calls and door knocks from companies that want to be the ones to fix the damage. I'm KSL News Radio's Heather Peterson.
21: Second, the president of the International Olympic Committee made her first ever visit to Utah today. She took time to speak to a group of elementary schoolers about the games coming back to Salt Lake in 2034. Third, our biggest traffic trouble spot.
26: That's going to be southbound I-15, where we have slowdowns setting in for the commute, as well as an accident southbound after 5300 South. And construction is going to catch in northbound on Legacy Parkway. And this is with traffic down to one lane going from Bountiful into Centerville. Ricky Meese in the KSL Traffic Center.
16: Fantastic fall weather for the rest of the week. And then some changes by Monday. I'm Matt Johnson.
21: 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KSL's top national stories.
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17: Davis, anchor Prime, streaming weeknights on ABC News Live. A federal judge in Washington, D.C. heard arguments over President Trump's ban on three news organizations. Judge Timothy Kelly did not immediately rule in the suit over CNN, Politico, and MS Now's access, but said during the hearing that the White House had not, quote, really justified claims that the reporting threatened national security. Global security will be a major topic when President Trump hosts China's Xi Jinping, and the top Senate Democrat, Chuck Schumer, said,
18: we are calling on Trump to stand up for the nation's security by once and for all blocking China's access to our AI chips and manufacturing equipment.
17: ABC's Karen Travers at the White House says the war in Iran will loom large.
29: This is going to be a big question about what pressure, if any, the president pushes on China because of the issue with Iran as Iran's biggest trading partner and the purchaser of Iranian oil.
17: The White House says it will not suspend diesel exports, which was floated as a way to bring down fuel costs, but experts say it will not work. Diesel prices sit at a national average of $6.52, while bond yields jump to $5.11%, their highest since 2007, and as investors fear additional interest rate hikes, all three major indexes were lower. The NASDAQ dropped 1.1%. Disgraced movie mogul Harvey Weinstein was sentenced to 15 years in prison for sexual assaulting Miriam Haley in 2006. Weinstein's first conviction was overturned. He was convicted again last year, and Haley said after today's sentencing in New York,
0: "It doesn't go away. It's happened, and it's going to stay with me to some degree. But I expect that this is the last time I'm here doing this, and that I can just move on with my life. So, yeah, I'm looking forward to that."
17: Nearly all of New Mexico is under a flood watch today. Parts of the state could see 2 to 4 inches of rain. 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
21: KSL News Time 318. For hundreds of thousands of Utahns, the question isn't what's for dinner, it's whether there will be dinner. The Utah Food Bank says 445,000 people across the state, nearly 500,000, are experiencing food insecurity, including 1 out of 5 children. But now, a local credit union is launching its annual food drive to help. KSL TV's Maddie Vollmer with more.
1: Food assistance typically grows at this time of year, and one local company is helping fill that gap.
2: The Utah Food Bank says nearly 100,000 more Utahns are facing food insecurity than last year.
3: We ask our members to be able to bring in food to our branches. That could be canned goods, you know, those things that won't spoil. We also allow our members to make financial donations. Once we collect those, then we distribute that food across 6 different food pantries and organizations across the state.
2: America First Credit Union is holding its 22nd annual food drive, with the goal of providing 150,000 meals. And the need in our community is there.
5: We're looking closer to almost 600,000 people in the state of Utah who are faced with food insecurity. And what that means is they don't know where their next meal is coming from. And unfortunately, that number continues to increase.
2: You don't just have to be a member to donate. Anyone in the community can.
3: People might think, you know, I've only got a couple cans of beans, or I've only got a couple jars of peanut butter. Small wins equal huge gains. And that's what we're trying to accomplish is, you know, feed our neighbors and feed our community and make us stronger.
1: The food drive runs through October 31st. In Bountiful, I'm Maddie Vollmer, KSL 5 News.
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26: We do have a new accident. This is going to be westbound I-80 after 7th East on the way to State Street. It's out of traffic right now and so far not causing any delay, but we'll keep an eye on it. We've had an accident southbound I-15 in Murray after 53rd South. It is part of the slowing, even though it's out of traffic on the shoulder between 45th South through Midvale. Another patch of heavy and slow traffic southbound I-15 approaching 114th South. Northbound I-15 getting busy and a little slow, and that's as you go from Bluffdale up to the Bangor Highway exit, and then again in spots scattered from 33rd South to the North Interchange. A disabled vehicle in traffic. It's getting moved to the shoulder. This is eastbound I-215 South Belt approaching the I-15 junction, not far from State Street. And then Legacy Parkway seeing delays going northbound due to road work, leaving Woods Cross on the way to Centerville. Eric?
10: The traffic lights aren't working in the northbound Mountain View corridor at 118th South. Thanks to our traffic trooper who tipped us up on that. The delays are heavy going back to 126 South. If you're down in Utah County, I-15 northbound, southbound looking good. Back in the West Valley City, we've still got those delays going into Magna on the 201 highway. That's because of westbound construction at 8000 West. It gets slow even before you get to 7200 West. 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Eric Butler in the KSL Traffic Center.
11: KSL 7-day forecast. 77 degrees today. That's exactly the normal for the date. Mostly sunny skies. Enjoy. Partly cloudy tomorrow with a high of 79. We'll go to 83, mostly sunny on Friday. Breezy Friday afternoon. 80 on Saturday, mostly sunny skies, 81, breezy as we move into Sunday. And then we're going to go for mostly cloudy skies Monday, cool front, 30% chance for showers, down to 73. 72 for a high on Tuesday, but partly cloudy skies. From the KSL Weather Center, I'm Matt Johnson.
21: And right now in Salt Lake City, temperature reading is 73 degrees, your 7-day forecast. 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I'd never heard of it before, but you will in just a moment. Stay here.
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21: Somebody asked me this week, so what's the deal with Ruth's Chris? Is it really that good? And I told them the truth. Yes. 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From the friendly, down-to-earth staff that treats you like royalty, to the steaks. 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They present it to you on a sizzling plate smothered in butter or crusted in blue cheese or even Oscar style. Or order the chicken, the lamb, the seafood, and get ready for a night that you'll never forget. 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I love Ruth's Chris. You will too.
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21: We're watching Utah's money at KSL. Amazon is trying to get back with some of its exes. After widespread company layoffs this year, Business Insider reports the tech giant is asking former employees to rejoin the company in a move called boomerang hiring. Another day, another record for diesel fuel. The nationwide average, $6.52 a gallon here in Utah. We're even higher at $6.58. That number has ticked up and up and up nearly every day since it broke the old record earlier this month. Royal Caribbean Cruise Lines are investing in land. Today they announced plans to buy a 50% stake in Sandals Resorts, a $3 billion deal that should close as soon as next year, but investors don't like it. Royal Caribbean stock fell 3% on the news, and on Wall Street, by the numbers, the Dow was down 352. It closed at 51,511. The S&P down 58 points. The NASDAQ fell 308.
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26: If you're making your way southbound on I-15, you're going to see typical slowdowns already in place in Salt Lake County, stretching from 4500 South Murray all the way to 114th South Draper. Northbound I-15, busy and slow at the Bangor Highway exit. And then again, as you go from South Salt Lake at 33rd South up to Warm Springs Road, and construction delays northbound Legacy Parkway, leaving Woods Cross, getting through Bountiful and into Centerville. Eric?
10: Also due to construction, westbound slowdowns, 201 Highway from before 7200 West and Magna out to 8000 West, where they limit those lanes down to two while this project goes on. You got northbound slowing Mountain View Corridor because of the stoplights not working. 118th South, the backups to 126 South. Want to know how much your home is currently worth in the Salt Lake City area? 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Eric Butler in the KSL Traffic Center.
11: I got mostly sunny skies today with a high of 77. Flawless fall weather is what I'm calling it. Overnight, 52, a bit of a chill in the air. By tomorrow, 79, partly cloudy. We'll go breezy Friday, 83, mostly sunny. From the KSL Weather Center, I'm Matt Johnson.
21: 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In Provo, St. George checking in at 91 degrees.
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21: Good afternoon, 3:30 at KSL. Jeff Kaplan here. It's 75 degrees in Salt Lake City. KSL's top story. The world's top Olympic official is in Utah today. The president of the IOC spent her morning at an elementary school, hyping up the kids for the 2034 Winter Games here in Utah. We have team coverage Utah 2034, and we begin with KSL News Radio's Adam Small.
23: This was Kirsty Coventry's first ever visit to Utah since becoming head of the IOC last year, and one of the things she decided to do on a tight schedule was stop by Washington Elementary School in Salt Lake City to speak to hundreds of kids.
27: Are you guys excited that the Olympic Games are coming here right to Utah?

0: Games, one of the major focuses, they say, should be electrifying transportation with more electric buses and cars and more charging stations across the state. They also say now is the time to invest in clean air education, restore the Great Salt Lake, and expand air quality monitoring.
1: Researchers say it's not just about the optics, but it's also about athletes being able to breathe easily as they compete in Utah. KSL News Time 3:32. Our top national story, CNN went to court today to stop the president's ban against three major news organizations. But at day's end, CNN is still not back at the White House. Federal Judge Timothy Kelly listened to the arguments and said he would issue a ruling as soon as possible. At issue, whether the president's ban on CNN, MS Now, and Politico at the White House is a violation of the First Amendment. Flock cameras were on the hot seat on Capitol Hill today. The chair of a Senate committee echoed concerns a company's network of AI-powered license plate readers are a danger to privacy and have been misused by law enforcement. Missouri Senator Josh Hawley opened an investigation into Flock and how data collected by its cameras can be accessed and shared.
2: And my bottom line in this hearing is we've got to find a way to protect and enforce the Bill of Rights and the basic personal liberties of every law-abiding citizen in this country, no matter what the technology is.
1: The CEOs of Flock Safety, Axon, and Motorola Solutions were all invited to testify. President Trump will welcome China's president to Washington today, Xi Jinping's first D.C. visit in more than a decade. ABC News White House correspondent Karen Travers is at the White House.
3: We have seen the president get pushed on this recently about what he might do, and there's been no indication of renewed pressure on China. And of course, this comes after yesterday, the president in that speech at the U.N. was calling on countries around the world to put more economic pressure on Iran and isolate them economically, but it's not clear if that same message would be applied to China during this visit this week.
1: China is Iran's biggest trading partner and a major consumer of Iranian oil. A crossing guard in Lehigh has gone viral for jumping in front of a car to block it from hitting children in a crosswalk. Now she's emphasizing the importance of safety when driving around to school. KSL News Radio's McKenna Rodriguez with the story.
0: The video circulating social media now has millions of views. It shows Tara Sandstrom quickly throw herself in front of a car that began making a right turn while both her and the kids were still in the crosswalk. The car did stop abruptly, fortunately not hitting anyone. Sandstrom says the moment was scary for both her and the children, and she had to squat down and take a few deep breaths after it had happened. Looking back on the moment, she says she's grateful that she was aware of every lane of traffic moving in and out of the school so she could protect the kids in a moment of danger.
1: Now she's asking you to be extra attentive around schools and even take a few more looks over your dashboard before you make a turn. Good advice. KSL News Time. 335 sailors in the U.S. Navy are in Utah today, showcasing their advanced tech and talking to teens about a career in service. Alex Stripp is with the Navy Strike Group, which was created to travel to different towns and schools. He says it's especially important to come to Utah because of its location.
4: Landlocked state, nowhere near the ocean. So good opportunities for students to learn about the Navy and a lot of our STEM programs and jobs that we have to offer.
1: Stripe and his team visited Pineview High in St. George today, where Utahns got to try on VR headsets that simulate real Navy experiences. KSL News Time 3:36. First look traffic now. Ricky Meese is here. What's going on?
5: Well, construction is really pretty bad this afternoon, and this is in Davis County, northbound on Legacy, where traffic is down to one lane as you leave Woods Cross and get through Bountiful on the way to Centerville. And then typical slowdown setting in on I-15 in Salt Lake County, and that's on both the north and the southbound side of I-15. Ricky Meese in the KSL Traffic Center.
1: Thanks, Ricky. My minute of news is on the way. Next.
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4: 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You probably heard about the F-15 that was shot down over Iran months ago. This was one of the two crew members who ejected.
5: Best way I've been able to describe that moment was getting hit by a freight train. We do all we can to try to save the aircraft. It was evident that that wasn't possible, and soon thereafter, we ejected and found ourselves floating over the heart of Iran.
4: We don't know his name. 60 Minutes called him Bravo. And if you remember, this is the guy the U.S. military searched for on the ground in Iran as enemy troops closed in. This is Top Gun stuff. And here's something you don't know about pilots who eject from their jet fighters. The Wall Street Journal reports they get a reward, not from the U.S. military, but from the British company that makes the ejection seats. I mean, you're flying at 500 miles an hour, and all of a sudden you get exploded out of the cockpit, soar into the sky like a rocket, and drift back down safely? It's something they celebrate at Martin Baker. That's the British company that makes the ejection apparatus, and by their count, they've saved 7,827 lives over the years, so whenever a pilot has to pull that handle, Martin Baker gives them a navy blue tie with little red triangles. They look just like the triangular message on the side of the jet warning that there's an ejection seat on board. Members of the Survivor Club can also get a watch, a $5,000 silver watch engraved with their call sign and ejection date. They get it for cost. The Journal says their fellow pilots will often chip in to buy one for the guy who pulled the handle. Watch collectors offer to buy these watches for a king's ransom. Most all pilots who survive ejection say no. That watch and what it signifies that they're still alive and with their families makes it too special.
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7: Uncommon delays getting into Davis County northbound on Legacy. This is all due to road work as you go northbound, leaving Woods Cross, getting through West Bountiful, and into Centerville. And once you're well into Centerville, speeds improve, traffic thins out. But that stretch, that's going to take an extra 15, maybe 20 minutes or longer just to get through that road work delay on Legacy. Now, on I-15 in Salt Lake County, you do have traffic getting busy and slow northbound from the Point of the Mountain to Draper's Bangor Highway exit. And then more heavy and slow traffic northbound I-15, 2100 south to the north interchange. Southbound I-15, crowded, a little slow, and that's from Murray at 45th south into Sandy at 106th south. Nice and quiet to the east, I-215 and I-80. Eric?
8: Northbound and southbound Mountain View corridor slow approaching 118 south, where the stoplight is not functioning properly. One of our listeners clued us into that. And on the northbound side, that's really slow starting at 126 south, again going up to 118 south. And you still got pretty heavy slowdowns westbound 201 highway from 7200 west over to 8000 west. Road construction there limiting proceedings down to one lane. And a little bit of northbound brake tapping now going by Lehigh's Main Street on I I-15 Utah County, but southbound looks just fine. Nuclear energy might be coming to our state. Learn more about nuclear energy and what it can mean for you. Visit energy.utah.gov/nuclear for more information. Eric Butler in the KSL Traffic Center.
9: You are definitely going to love today, folks. I got a high of 77, mostly sunny skies. We are right in the sweet spot. Tomorrow, just as good, 79, partly cloudy. We'll go 83, mostly sunny skies on Friday with a little bit of an afternoon breeze. From the KSL Weather Center, I'm Matt Johnson.
4: 73 degrees. I have a warm spot for cold. Season 4 just dropped. 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
4: 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The three things you need to know this hour first.
14: USU researchers say now is the time to invest more resources into cleaning up Utah's air so the state can look its best when it hosts the 2034 Winter Games. I'm KSL News Radio's Heather Peterson.
4: Second, we're getting another professional sports team in 2028. The United Football League is expanding with a new team that's going to play in Sandy. Third, our biggest traffic trouble spot.
7: That's going to be Legacy Parkway, where construction has traffic at a crawl going northbound on Legacy, leaving Woods Cross through Bountiful and into Centerville. And if you're traveling I-15, you're going to see delays setting in northbound from 2100 South into Davis County at the North Interchange in North Salt Lake. Ricky Meese in the KSL Traffic Center.
9: Things quiet down for the next few days, and then we have a cool front by Monday. I'm Matt Johnson.
4: 75 in Salt Lake City. 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
15: ABC News, I'm Brian Clark. Iran's president at the United Nations General Assembly said his country will not be bullied, but left the door open for negotiations with the United States. ABC News has counted at least 16 incumbent Republicans in Congress or in key races who have called for an end to the war. The top Democrat in the House, Hakeem Jeffries, said,
16: "Now, it's interesting to me that several of them who are in tight races and are on the verge of losing, including in places like Iowa or Michigan or Wisconsin, are all now starting to say the war needs to end.
17: And the war is set to be a major issue when President Trump hosts China's Xi Jinping for a state visit. The president will greet Xi on the tarmac at Joint Base Andrews. Federal judge in Washington did not immediately rule in the lawsuit over President Trump's ban of three media organizations from the White House. This is ABC News.
4: KSL News Time 3:47. The original producer of Jeff Kaplan's afternoon news has moved along long ago to new things, and he's just dropped Cold Season 4. Dave Cawley is joining us live in the studio about the new season, and well, it's called Blamed on Bundy.
18: Right.
4: Now, yeah. Can you explain what this is all about?
18: Certainly I can. So serial killer Ted Bundy, obviously, if you go back 50 years, he lived in Utah during 1974 and 75. And there were a string of disappearances of young women, girls, during that time. Many of those he was responsible for. But there's one, this case of Nancy Baird, who disappeared on the 4th of July, 1975, where I can tell you Bundy did not do it.
4: Simple as that.
18: I will be definitive in saying Bundy didn't do it. He was 100 miles away when this woman disappeared.
4: 1975. I think we're talking about 50 years later. Was this still being blamed on Bundy before you got started?
18: Yes, it was. So we picked up this case about 3 years ago and were able to present this information that there was an alibi for Bundy, and that if you take him off the table, all of a sudden you have to say, okay, well, wait a minute. Who then would have been in the mix? Nancy Baird had a 4-year-old son at the time that she disappeared. He had lived his entire life believing that Ted Bundy was responsible. I was able to show him, no, here's the evidence that, you know, Bundy didn't do it.
4: That must have been a fascinating, just a grueling discussion.
18: I wouldn't say grueling. Here's the thing. Brant Baird, you're going to hear from him in this podcast. He is realizing at this stage of his life, you know, he's shied away from media coverage his whole life because he hasn't wanted to be associated with the Bundy mythos and all this stuff. And he's at a point now where he realizes, you know what, I need to engage. I need to talk about it. That's the only way we're going to find out what really happened. And that's the only way that I heal through this trauma.
4: I remember from season one, when you give yourself to a new season of Cold, the first one, you basically sacrificed your entire life digging in. Susan Powell at the time. What caught your interest about this particular case that you were willing to give so much?
18: I mean, certainly when you see a situation like that where, from my view, police and the public have been basically sold on a falsehood that Bundy did it all this time, I feel an obligation as a journalist to step in and say, okay, well, wait a minute. Does the evidence actually support that? And if not, what are we going to be able to share with the public about what really happened? I'm driven by that need for truth.
4: Cold Season 4 dropped today.
18: Yes, first two episodes.
4: Okay, explain where we can find it.
18: Absolutely. TheColdPodcast.com, or if you just listen to podcasts wherever, Spotify, YouTube, whatever, we'll be there.
4: Talking about a long ago murder, I don't know if this is appropriate, but congratulations on your work.
18: Thank you very much, sir.
4: It's good to
18: see
4: you.
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4: 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Love where you bank. Here's Ricky Meese.
7: Unusual delays getting through Davis County, and it's on Legacy this afternoon. It's due to road work northbound on Legacy as you leave Woods Cross, go through Bountiful, and then it clears out by the time you're in Centerville. So plan on an extra anywhere from 15 to 25 minutes to get through that stretch of slowing. On I-15 in Salt Lake County, it's starting to get a little busy as you're approaching the I-80-201 junction, but most of your heavy and slower traffic is starting in Murray, southbound I-15, and is scattered from 45th South through Draper's Bangor Highway exit. Northbound on I-15, busy and a little slow, Bluffdale into Draper at the Bangor exit, and then more spots of slowing northbound I-15 with heavy traffic from 2100 South off and on up to the North Interchange. Still a delay-free drive over to the east, I-215 and I-80, but going from Davis into Weber County, we're starting to see an uptick in traffic on northbound I-15, a little bit in Clearfield, but more as you're going from Roy to Riverdale. Eric?
19: The freeways look good in Utah County on I-15. No problems. We do have some southbound slowing University Avenue in Provo, approaching University Parkway near the BYU campus, and then going by 300 South University Parkway for westbounders approaching State Street and heading over to I-15. You've got some slow stoplights too. Nothing compared compared to what's happening northbound Mountain View corridor where the stoplights aren't working properly at 118 South, according to one of our traffic troopers, and that's heavy backups for northbounders back to 126 South. Did the hailstorm damage your roof? 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Eric Butler in the KSL Traffic Center.
9: KSL 7-day forecast, really nice stuff for today. 77 degrees for a high, mostly sunny skies. Tomorrow, 79, partly cloudy, still dry. Keeping it mostly sunny on your Friday, but breezy out of the south with a high of 83. 80 degrees, mostly sunny skies on Saturday. Sunday, partly cloudy, breezy, 81. Those breezy winds usher in a cool front Monday. Look for a 30% chance for showers there, 73. 72 and partly cloudy by Tuesday. From the KSL Weather Center, I'm Matt Johnson.
4: 75 degrees. It's just wonderful out there. 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Stand by. That's coming up. We'll check the numbers.
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4: We're watching Utah's money. Gas prices are inching closer and closer to $5 a gallon today. $4.97 on average in Utah. That's up 2 pennies from yesterday. A half buck more than the national average. More people are watching Thursday night football so far. Last NFL season, Amazon pulled in an average 15 million viewers. Last week's season premiere with the Bills versus Lions was up 5%, pulling in 18 million fans. Wall Street today, the Dow down 352 points. The S&P was down 58, and the NASDAQ tumbled 308 points. 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
5: One of the areas where BYU football has made strides this season is the depth at running back behind star LJ Martin. When Sione Moa went down with an injury in week one, it created an opening for someone to emerge as the second running back behind LJ. And head coach Kalani Sitake likes what he sees from that group.
6: There's three guys that can do it, you know, so, and probably more if we would have got a chance to see Logan Payne play. But Preston Rex has done a great job. He's got the seniority, and he understands the playbook a little bit more. The other two with Journey and Devon, they're just freshmen. They're still trying to learn the game and trying to learn the playbook. And that's coming. 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
5: 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With Cougar Tracks, I'm Mitch Harper on your legacy home of the BYU Cougars, KSL News Radio.
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3: Delays northbound Legacy Parkway. It looks like traffic finally starting to move a little bit better, so hopefully we're going to see these backups clear out northbound on Legacy, Woods Cross through Bountiful. Heavy and slow traffic southbound I-15 near 2100 South, and then again from Murray at 45th South into Draper, and northbound I-15 bogged down from the I-80-201 junction into North Salt Lake. Eric?
4: The construction delays for westbounders in Magna heading out to the 8000 West intersection are clearing up right now. You do have slowdowns approaching 7200 West, actually in both directions. And you still got major slowdowns from 126 to 118 South northbound Mountain View Corridor because of the stoplights not working. 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I'm Eric Butler in the KSL Traffic Center.
2: Traffic and weather together on the nines. It's going to be clear overnight, down to 52 degrees. Tomorrow, expect partly cloudy skies. We top out at 79. And Friday, it's going to heat up to a breezy 83. Sunshine Saturday, expect 80 degrees.
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2: Good afternoon, 4 o'clock at KSL News Radio. I'm Jeff Kaplan. In Salt Lake City, 75 degrees, KSL's top story. Professional football is coming to the Salt Lake Valley with a new team that's going to kick off in the spring of 2028. KSL News Radio's Reagan Edelman has the story.
7: The United Football League is on its sixth year of spring football, and they're now expanding to 10 teams, one of which will play here in Utah at the America First Field in Sandy. That's the same stadium where Real Salt Lake and the Royals play professional soccer. UFL President and CEO Russ Brandon says there's still a lot of details that need to be hammered out, but they're thrilled to be headed to Utah and hoping to become a staple in the state.
8: You know, our goal is obviously, as we build teams, is also build those athletes in that community and have them a part of that community.
7: Brandon says the UFL has a lot of room for growth. They're already looking at ways to expand corporate sponsorship and brand deals for players. He also says that with each expansion, and there have been quite a few recently, they prioritize long-term players and coaches that will stick around. As far as a team name, logo, and colors for Utah, he says you'll just have to stay tuned. Reagan Edelman, KSL News Radio.
2: The UFL is basically minor league football, according to Jeremiah Jensen of KSL Sports.
9: It's an opportunity for players who didn't make NFL rosters, who are on the fringe, who are trying to get to the league, to have a chance to play and develop and put more film together so that they can get into NFL camps and have a chance to keep the dream alive.
2: JJ says this league is a great fit for Utah.
9: Obviously, we don't have an NFL team here, but people here love football. I understand why the league wants to be here. This makes a lot of sense.
2: He says there's enough of a thirst for the game here, and the state definitely shows up for local teams. So he thinks there's going to be a lot of community support and a great fan base. So, NFL action. Jackson Dart's season is over. The New York Giants quarterback and Kaysville, Utah native has to have knee surgery after an injury against the Rams Monday night. ESPN says his ACL is intact, but his meniscus, PCL, and MCL are all damaged. Thus, the surgery. His head coach, John Harbaugh, says he hopes that Dart might be available for the postseason, if there is one, for the Giants. A Davis County neighborhood that was pounded by hail last week is now being bombarded by roofing and repair companies that want to fix the damage. KSL News Radio's Heather Peterson spent the morning in Kaysville.
10: Friday's hailstorm and tornado force winds that hit Davis County came on fast and hard.
11: I looked out the window and it was crazy. There were garbage cans flying down the street. I mean, in the air, not just tumbling.
10: It left many like Rich Barron with damaged roofs and solar panels, holed vinyl fences, and dented cars. And Barron says it was only an hour later that he started getting phone calls.
11: They were saying, hey, we've got roofing repair specialists that are going to be in the area tomorrow. Can we put you on our list? And I'm like, how did you get my number? Well, you're on a database.
10: Since then, he's had about a dozen companies call him, knock on his door, or hang around his house. He said he ended up going with a company that was referred to him by a friend, and luckily, insurance is going to cover all the damage now that the storm has been deemed a catastrophic event. Heather Peterson, KSL News Radio.
2: I live in the area, and my favorite are the spam calls I get. Hello, I'm from roofingconfiguration.net. And I have to answer and say, no, thank you, I'm good. Our top national story this hour on KSL News Radio, the day after President Trump threatened Iran with annihilation. Iran's president promised to fight back. News Nation's Jessica Cardaliha reports on the speech at the United Nations.
12: During Pezeshkian's speech, members of the U.S. delegation got up and walked out. The United States and Iran have now held indirect talks on the sideline of the General Assembly. President Trump says that those discussions are continuing, and he believes that a settlement couldn't ultimately be reached, but the rhetoric remains extremely tough. In his UN address yesterday, President Trump defended the war. He also warned that the U.S. could annihilate Iran if a deal is not reached.
2: Iran says it could reopen the Strait of Hormuz as soon as a week from now if the U.S. lifts its blockade of Iranian ports. On the sidelines of the General Assembly today, President Trump's Board of Peace met and unveiled a plan to rebuild Gaza. Special Envoy Jared Kushner is a member of the board.
13: We want to have a Gaza Strip that could thrive and reach its full potential. In order for that to happen, it must be fully demilitarized in that regard, meaning that Hamas has agreed to give up the weapons, but we need to implement that.
2: They say it would cost the United States nearly $2.5 billion. A Tennessee man known as the Guardrail Guy online is saving lives all over the world by reporting on broken or outdated guardrails recently. He set his sights on Utah.
14: When Stephen Imers' daughter died nearly 10 years ago, he was left with a lot of questions. His daughter had veered off the road and hit a guardrail, killing her, but her friend who was in the passenger seat walked away without a scratch. He found the answer in the guardrail itself, which was fitted with a safety device that had been banned in the state of Tennessee, but not removed. Imers now spends his time driving across the U.S. and Canada, documenting failures of safety devices on the side of the road, and recently he visited Utah as part of his tour of the West.
2: KSL News Radio's Cameron Elliott there. Imers told KSL, Utah stands head and shoulders above our neighbors, but we still have a lot of life-saving work to do. KSL News Time 4:06. Now we'll check the traffic first look time. Ricky Meese is here.
15: Road work causing delays in a couple of spots. One is going to be northbound on Legacy, and you're going to see delays Woods Cross into Bountiful. And again, road work causing some backups. This is as you're traveling on I-84 through Riverdale going north to join northbound I-15. That traffic is down to one right lane of travel. Ricky Meese in the KSL Traffic Center.
2: 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We're going to a party. Next.
16: 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I'm Scott Hammond. 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
2: 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If I got an invitation, I'm not sure I would have gone to that private island. Actually, two of them in the Bahamas rented out for a party celebrating Donald Trump Jr. and his new bride, Bettina. The after party featured lavish food and good music as the warm ocean waters came ashore wave after wave till the ocean was drowned out by the fireworks. And all of it paid for by, who's that guy? Which is what all the other wedding guests were asking. This stout-looking Russian guy who spoke no English, milling about among the guests. And the answer was, oh, that's Don's friend, Umar. Umar, who paid for the party. Umar Kremlev is close to Vladimir Putin. In fact, so close, Putin awarded him the Russian Order of Friendship Medal in April. Kremlev recently traveled to China with Putin. He's an oligarch who's taken millions and millions from Russia's natural gas company. ProPublica claims Kremlev was previously convicted of extortion, and he allegedly is involved in an organization accused of kidnapping Ukrainian children and taking them to live with families in Russia. In normal times, we'd call this guy a thug. But these days, he's described as a guy with a shady past. And when they asked Don Jr. how he knows the guy, the answer was, you know, we're both hunters. Our Utah Senator John Curtis doesn't like any of this, and he wants an investigation.
18: To me, it just stinks. It's corruption. I don't like it. I want to be careful because I don't want to just talk about this passively. You'll hear more from me later on. This is a big deal.
2: Curtis is not alone. Two other Republican senators are on board wanting to know more about Putin's people paying for a wedding party for the president's son, proving once again that nothing good happens on a private island.
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2: 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So, Ricky, what's going on?
15: We've had a texter reporting a possible crash in Murray, 4500 South 7th East. I am seeing traffic get through part of the intersection. I don't have a good view of it, but just keep an eye out in that area if you're traveling on 7th East and 45th South. Now, for those on I-15 in Salt Lake County, you have a slow drive, and it starts shortly after 33rd South and really continues into Draper. Northbound I-15, busy and slow as you're rounding the point of the mountain up to Bangor Highway, and again from just before the I-80-201 interchange through North Salt Lake. Even a little bit of westbound slowing now on I-80 from 7th East over to State, and that's also where we had an earlier accident at the top of the ramp from 7th East to I-80. It's on the right. And the bigger delays that we had on Legacy have cleared out. They're wrapping up that road work. All lanes are opening up. Northbound Legacy, Woods Cross, Bountiful, and into Centerville. Still seeing a little bit of slowing northbound on I-84 as you go up to the I-15 junction in Riverdale. Eric?
4: More folks on the road in I-15 getting a little clogged in Utah County. Northbound, southbound, reduced speeds between Pleasant Grove Boulevard, 1600 North. You got some southbound slowing between the two Springville exits. Southbound Mountain View Corridor, very slow, 2100 North, getting down to SR-73. A major problem on Mountain View Corridor is actually northbound, heading from 126th up to 118th South, where the traffic lights have not been working, according to one of our traffic troopers, and that's the reason for that. You do have some southbound slowing continuing on Mountain View in West Valley City, approaching 3500 South. Utah Rail Safety Week is Monday, September 21st to Saturday, September 26th. 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Eric Butler in the KSL Traffic Center.
19: You are definitely going to love today, folks. I got a high of 77, mostly sunny skies. We are right in the sweet spot. Tomorrow, just as good, 79, partly cloudy. We'll go 83, mostly sunny skies on Friday with a little bit of an afternoon breeze. From the KSL Weather Center, I'm Matt Johnson.
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2: 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The three things you need to know this hour. First,
24: the president of the International Olympic Committee made her first ever visit to Utah today and took time to speak to a group of elementary schoolers about the game's return to Salt Lake in 2034. I'm KSL News Radio's Adam Small.
2: Second, people who live in the Kaysville neighborhood, pummeled by hailstones last week, are now being bombarded with phone calls and door knocks from companies that want to fix the damage. Third, our biggest traffic trouble spot.
15: We do have some slowdowns now. This is going to be westbound I-80 as you go from 7th East over to State. Part of that is an accident over to the right at the top of the on-ramp to the shoulder, and slowing setting in westbound on the 21st South Freeway from 9th West over to Bangor. Ricky Meeson, the KSL Traffic Center.
25: Sunshine in 70s today, a few clouds in 80s tomorrow. I'm Kevin Eubank.
2: 75 in Salt Lake City now. 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
26: From ABC News, I'm Brian Clark. Chinese leader Xi Jinping makes his first state visit to the U.S. in more than a decade. President Trump will greet him on the tarmac at Joint Base Andrews. Today, the top Democrat in the Senate, Chuck Schumer, said the president must put America first in talks with Xi.
27: President Trump must draw a hard line. Do not weaken America's export controls. Do not give China greater access to the advanced chips and chip-making equipment it needs to close the gap.
26: War in Iran's expected to be a key topic as China's the largest buyer of Iran's oil. And House Minority Leader Hakeem Jeffries said of that war,
28: it's not made our country safer, but it has made America and the American people economically weaker.
26: One consequence, rising diesel prices. The White House today says it is not going to suspend diesel exports, an idea that had been floated, but one that analysts say would actually have the opposite impact. No immediate ruling from a federal judge in Washington over President Trump's ban on several news organizations, but Judge Timothy Kelly said during the hearing did not appear the White House followed the proper process for revoking access for CNN, MS Now, and Politico. Investigators in Mississippi are looking into whether a drug called Kratom is connected to two students' deaths at the University of Mississippi. ABC's Andrew Dimbert has more on the drug.
29: Federally speaking, Kratom is legal under the United States. It's not a controlled substance. But when it comes to states, It varies state to state. 31 states and Washington, D.C. have some sort of regulation in place. Some states have banned it outright, but kratom itself is not federally controlled. It's not an FDA-approved substance. And again, those rules on how and where to sell kratom, if it's even allowed, vary state to state.
26: The Navy's grounded Hawker Hunter training aircraft after a crash in the Pacific off Morro Bay, California. The pilot ejected and was rescued. 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
2: KSL News Time 418. A Tennessee man known as the guardrail guy was recently in Utah. He was looking at safety devices on the side of the road after a tragedy in his own life.
0: I have 10 children, 6 of them adopted. And in November of 2016, I knew nothing about guardrail, but my daughter went off the left side of the road. She was 17. Her name was Hannah, and hit a guardrail that went through her car, and my daughter lost her life, and the girl beside her walked away without a scratch. I had worked as a registered nurse. I was an advanced EMT in a previous career, and I had to have an answer for that incompatibility in injuries. How was my daughter dead right there and the girl beside her walking away without a scratch, not even transported to the emergency room? So I started asking questions, and I learned the device that impaled my daughter's car had been banned before her crash. I am now a whistleblower on behalf of the state of Tennessee and California related to that device. And I just was a dad that wanted answers for how his daughter died, answers that anyone would expect. And I went down Alice's rabbit hole. Things have only gotten curiouser and curiouser. But it's out of Hannah's death, you know, I've been able to get state and federal laws passed and guardrails inspected and replaced all around the United States, all across Canada,
2: Stephen,
0: all across the world.
2: Stephen Eimer says it's meaningful to know his daughter is still saving lives around the world, from Utah to New Zealand. Every time he finds a guardrail issue and corrects it. KSL News Time 420. 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We're brought to you by UCCU, big on business, including commercial loans. Love where you bank. So what's up, Ricky?
15: We are seeing speeds improve northbound on Legacy. Now, this is where we had road work that just really jammed it up, going from Woods Cross into Bountiful and Centerville. All clear now. So if you're using Legacy to get into Davis County, you're good to go. If you're northbound on I-15, well, Salt Lake County slowdowns will begin as you're going from the point of the mountain up to Bangerter Highway. And a listener saying, we've got a couple of vehicles over to the right shoulder northbound I-15 near the point by the sand pits. So keep an eye out for them. And then more northbound I-15 slowdowns from 33rd South through North Salt Lake. Southbound I-15, a little busy and slow near about 9th South. And doesn't really, not sure, we may have a problem there. We'll keep an eye on it. But then more delays southbound I-15 starting after 33rd South, and that continues all the way through Draper. And for those on I-15 in Davis and Weber counties, looking pretty good between Bountiful all the way up to Riverdale. But northbound I-15, Marriott, Slaterville, and Far West starting to see traffic getting a little busy and starting to dip below the freeway limit. Eric?
4: Westbound 201 traffic slow now from I-15 heading out to the 215 West Belt, and then on 215 northbound from 201 up to I-80 also slow. Slower still, southbound Bangor Highway from 700 South in spots all the way down to 4100 South down in Utah County. We're seeing delays, well, not major delays, reduced speeds really from 500 East, southbound I-15 heading down to Linden, and northbound slowing 800 North in Orm heading up to Linden as well. 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Eric Butler in the KSL Traffic Center.
2: The 7-day forecast brought to you by Performance Automotive Bountiful. Kevin Eubank is right here. And if we could just freeze this weather and have it every day for the rest of our lives, that'd be great.
1: Yeah, we'd call it bottled up San Diego. And you just open up the jar and just let it out every day. We'll want it in December and January. Today, though, it's been nice. Mid-70s, tons of sunshine. Tomorrow, a few clouds in the late afternoon and 80 degrees for the high. We'll keep it mostly sunny Friday and Saturday with temperatures in the low 80s in the north, low 90s in the south. Calm conditions all the way through the weekend. We'll start to see increasing clouds Sunday, And then a chance of a storm moving in on Monday has a 40% chance of bringing some rain. We'll see if that holds together. Right now it's in the offing, but until then, enjoy the next couple of days.
2: All right, we will. Right now in Salt Lake City, we're at 74 degrees. KSL News Time, 423. Thanks, Kevin.
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2: 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The S&P fell 58. The NASDAQ tumbled 308 points.
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2: 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Quality and a lot of it.
11: Amanda, my daughter, got married recently, and I really was excited because for the first time, I felt comfortable in all of the photos. I let go of 70 pounds in 5 months on soda, and I've kept it off now for 3 years. Yeah. And so when it was time for all those pictures, and there is a lot.
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15: We have our typical delays on I-15 in Salt Lake County going southbound. The majority of slowing will be from just after 33rd South all the way through Draper. Northbound I-15 bogged down at the point of the mountain to Bangor Highway. And again, from South Salt Lake up to the North Interchange. And a crash being reported. This is going to be Highway 89 at the I-84 junction in South Weber. Eric?
4: Southbound slowdowns, Mountain View Corridor, 2100 North in Utah County. Lehigh going down to SR 73. And you got southbound slowing on I-15 now. Starts at the approach to Pioneer Crossing and stays pretty continuously slow down into Linden. Super Trees, Riverton Nursery. End of season sale is now, and everything must go with deals on trees, evergreen, shrubs, pottery, garden art, fountains, and more. Super Trees, 126 South, across from Riverton High. Eric Butler in the KSL Traffic Center.
25: Beautiful sunshine today with temperatures in the 70s, but we're headed up into the 80s. Tonight, a few clouds will move in, a low of 52, partly cloudy and 80 on Thursday. Low 80s with sunshine on Friday and Saturday. Next chance for a storm looks to come in the first of next week. From the KSL Weather Center, I'm Kevin Eubank.
2: At the moment in Ogden, it's 74 degrees. Sunshine in Provo, a little warmer, it's 79. St. George checking in with sunshine, blue sky, and 91 degrees.
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2: Good afternoon. It's 4:30 at KSL. Jeff Kaplan here, 75 in Salt Lake City. KSL's top story. A crossing guard in Lehigh went viral with a video that shows her jumping in front of a car that nearly hit children in a crosswalk. She's using the momentum from that viral video to urge drivers, you gotta slow down. KSL News Radio's McKenna Rodriguez with the story.
14: Tara Sandstrom was actively directing children across the street when a car began making a right turn while both her and the kids were still in the crosswalk.
16: Hi guys, good morning.
14: That video, which has now amassed millions of views, shows her quickly throw herself in front of the car that then stopped abruptly before hitting anyone. Sandstrom says her and others who witnessed it were shaken.
16: I had to kind of go down into a squatting position because I didn't feel as if I was going to pass out, but I felt my heart was racing. It was a very, very scary moment.
14: She says a moment like this really shows how important it is to be extra attentive when driving in a school zone. Looking back on the moment, she says she is so thankful that she was aware of every lane of traffic passing through so she could protect the kids in a moment of danger. McKenna Rodriguez, KSL News Radio.
2: The president of the International Olympic Committee made her very first visit to Utah today. Utah, where the Olympics will return in 2034, she decided to spend some time talking to a group of elementary school kids.
17: Kirstie Coventry and other local leaders decided to stop by one.

0: motivator and deadline to tackle air pollution.
1: If we have pollution during the Olympics, that is going to be an absolute embarrassment, and that's going to be something that athletes are going to be concerned about in terms of their performance.
0: USU marketing professor Edwin Stafford says they've seen examples of this in the past at Olympics, like when events in Paris were canceled because the pollution in the Seine River made people sick. Some of their key recommendations:
1: the big ones that we're talking about are, you know, electrification of transportation, electrifying buildings, expanding our charging infrastructure, and kind of developing our renewable energy portfolio.
0: Stafford says that the 2002 Winter Games and inversion threatened to impact Utah's opening ceremony, and we were lucky enough to get a snowstorm that cleared out the bad air. But this time, they don't want to rely on just luck. Heather Peterson, KSL News Radio.
2: KSL News Time, 4:33. Our top national story: China's President Xi Jinping will arrive in Washington, D.C. today. He's going to meet with President Trump. News Nation's Hannah Brandt reports.
3: This is a rare move from President Trump to honor the visiting leader. But really, at the heart of this summit, there's a tension between the U.S. and China. And that's on a number of critical topics. Trade, of course, is a big one. No surprise there, because the U.S. and China have been imposing high tariffs on each other's goods for several months now. But we've also got the race over artificial intelligence and its development, which is set to be pretty central in their discussion.
2: Xi's visit is going to include a formal state dinner at the White House tomorrow. Lawmakers continue their pleas to President Trump to regulate AI and keep it out of China's hands. Here's Senate Minority Leader Chuck Schumer earlier today calling on the president to act.
4: We are calling on Trump to stand up for the nation's security by once and for all blocking China's access to our AI chips and manufacturing equipment.
2: D.C. lawmakers on both sides of the aisle are coming together to create legislation that would prevent U.S.-made technology from being sold to China. They're also looking at oversight legislation. Disgraced movie mogul Harvey Weinstein was sentenced to 15 years in prison today, convicted for sexually assaulting his one-time TV production assistant, Miriam Haley. She spoke to reporters after the hearing.
5: It doesn't go away. It's happened, and it's going to stay with me to some degree. But I expect that this is the last time I'm here doing this, and that I can just move on with my life. So, yeah. I'm looking forward to that.
2: Weinstein's 2020 conviction was overturned by New York's highest court, but a second jury found Weinstein guilty again at retrial last year. KSL News Time, 4:35. Another bear sighting in Wasatch County today, this time a cub. The sheriff's office says the bear was reported near the Heber City Airport. They say the cub appeared to be lost and confused and that couldn't find its mama bear. It was safely captured. Wildlife experts so help decide what happens next. KSL News Time, 4:36, and first look traffic. Ricky Meese is here, so how's it going?
6: We've had a couple of tips from our listeners. One texting in about a nasty motorcycle crash, and this is in the South Salt Lake Murray area on 7th East. It's going to be south of 3900 South on the way to 4500 South. Also, a listener giving us a heads up about the crash that we've been reporting earlier. Westbound I-80 at 7th East. It's at the top of the ramp at 7th East at the on-ramp, but it is in the final cleanup stage. Ricky Meese in the KSL Traffic Center.
2: And my minute of news is on the way next.
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1: 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You probably heard about the F-15 that was shot down over Iran months ago. This was one of the two crew members who ejected.
2: Best way I've been able to describe that moment was getting hit by a freight train. We do all we can to try to save the aircraft. It was evident that that wasn't possible, and soon thereafter, we ejected and found ourselves floating over the heart of Iran.
1: We don't know his name. 60 Minutes called him Bravo. And if you remember, this is the guy the U.S. military searched for on the ground in Iran as enemy troops closed in. This is Top Gun stuff. And here's something you don't know about pilots who eject from their jet fighters. The Wall Street Journal reports they get a reward, not from the U.S. military, but from the British company that makes the ejection seats. I mean, you're flying at 500 miles an hour, and all of a sudden you get exploded out of the cockpit, soar into the sky like a rocket, and drift back down safely? It's something they celebrate at Martin Baker. That's the British company that makes the ejection apparatus, and by their count, they've saved 7,827 lives over the years, so whenever a pilot has to pull that handle, Martin Baker gives them a navy blue tie with little red triangles. They look just like the triangular message on the side of the jet warning that there's an ejection seat on board. Members of the Survivor Club can also get a watch, a $5,000 silver watch engraved with their call sign and ejection date. They get it for cost. The journal says their fellow pilots will often chip in to buy one for the guy who pulled the handle. Watch collectors offer to buy these watches for a king's ransom. Most all pilots who survive ejection say no. That watch and what it signifies that they're still alive and with their families makes it too special.
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4: It's the final cleanup of a crash westbound I-80 at 7th East. If you're coming up 7th East at that on-ramp to join I-80, you'll see it at the top of the ramp over to the right. So it is out of traffic, and all earlier delays have cleared. This is in the cleanup stages, so it's not going to be there much longer. I-15 in Salt Lake County filling in, slowing down from North Temple to 2100 South going southbound. More southbound I-15 slowdown stretching from Murray into Bluffdale. Northbound I-15 crowded and slow at the point into Draper at Bangor Highway. A new accident called out northbound I-15 just after 146 South. And then if you continue through Salt Lake County, northbound I-15 has been crowded and pretty slow from 33rd South up to the North Interchange. Most of your Davis County and Weber County freeways and main secondaries in pretty good shape. We do have a little bit of slowing northbound I-15 as you're approaching Riverdale at the I-84 junction. Eric?
5: Kind of new crash southbound over on the 215 West Belt. Oh, just past I-80, and it looks like this is off to the up against the left barrier, so we are seeing some heavy slowdowns now, and those slowdowns are drifting back towards 2100 North. Not quite there yet, but it is very slow from the Rose Park area down past North Temple, down eventually past I-80. The northbound slowing in the usual spot, 201 up to I-80, but that's not hindered by a crash. If you're eastbound on I-80 from the airport to Bangor Highway over to 215, that's also slow down. Utah County, I-15 southbound slowdowns, Lehigh's Main Street to Pleasant Grove Boulevard, northbound slowing from 800 North in Orem heading up to American Fork. Sarah Noni's Utah County warehouse sale is Saturday, September 26th. 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Eric Butler in the KSL Traffic Center.
6: A beautiful day with lots of sunshine and temperatures in the 70s. Changes are coming, though. We're going to warm up for the next little bit. Tonight, 52 for the low, partly cloudy and 80 on Thursday. Mostly sunny and low 80s on Friday. Saturday, we'll keep it in the low 80s Sunday, and then cool back to the 70s with a chance of a storm next Monday. From the KSL Weather Center, I'm Kevin Eubank.
1: It's 75 degrees, and, you know, Kevin mentioned a storm. We had one in Kaysville Friday, and what happened afterwards is absolutely nuts. I mean, stay right here. The story is coming up. This is Utah's news, traffic, and weather station. I can't say it bothers me, but when people notice I've lost some weight, they assume it's because I'm taking weight loss drugs. I'm not. 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I lost 32 pounds in 6 weeks. 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
1: 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The three things you need to know this hour first.
2: Come 2028, Utah will have another new professional sports team. The United Football League is expanding, with a new team being built to play in Sandy. I'm KSL News Radio's Reagan Edelman.
1: Second, USU researchers say now's the time to invest in more resources into cleaning up Utah's air so the state can look its best when it hosts the 2034 Winter Games. Third, our biggest traffic trouble spot.
3: We do have some problems on the roads, including our delays on I-15 through Salt Lake County, but we have an accident on I-215's West Belt going southbound. It's going to be near I-80. It's blocking a left lane. That's really starting to cause some backups in the area. Ricky Meese in the KSL Traffic Center.
4: Plenty of sunshine today and temperatures will climb into the 80s. I'm Kevin Eubank.
1: Isn't it nice? 75 in Salt Lake City now. KSL's top national stories.
5: ABC News, I'm Brian Clark. Chinese leader Xi Jinping arrived in Washington to a red carpet greeting from President Trump at Joint Base Andrews. It kicked off a three-day state visit for Xi, but there are plenty of tensions between the U.S. and China, including trade and artificial intelligence. ABC's Karen Travers says the Iran war looms large.
6: This is going to be a big question about what pressure, if any, the president pushes on China because of the issue with Iran as Iran's biggest trading partner and the purchaser of Iranian oil.
5: A judge in Washington, D.C. did not immediately rule on President Trump's ban of several media organizations from the White House, but said it did not appear the White House followed proper process for revoking access for CNN, MS Now, and Politico. Dolly Parton's estate was granted a temporary restraining order against the late singer's nephew and his private security company. The estate claimed it was threatening violence and economic harm. This is ABC News.
1: KSL News Time 4:47, Davis County is dealing with the aftermath of that massive hailstorm on Friday. And part of the aftermath is practically unbelievable. KSL News Radio's Heather Peterson has been following the story. She went to Kaysville and she's joining us live. So what's going on there?
7: Well, so as you know, last week we had a tornado in Davis County, and a lot of people were affected by the high winds from that, but also the hail. But what I found was that not only are people in Kaysville dealing with the damage, but also they're being just bombarded by roofing companies and auto repair companies that are coming by their door asking to offer their services so that, you know, they get the business from the aftermath of these storms.
1: It's been an endless stream of people coming to the doors. I think it started Saturday, right? The day after the storm.
7: Yes, the guy I talked to, Rich Barron, he said within an hour of the storm ending, they were already getting phone calls, and it's been an endless stream since then. He's had about a dozen as far as phone calls, door knocks, and people just hanging around the house trying to offer their business, and it's just been kind of overwhelming.
1: Yeah, I live in Kaysville, and what everybody's suffering from is broken windows on the north side of their homes. Their siding is ripped up, sheared, has holes in it, as if you shot a gun through it. Their fencing is bad. So a lot of people have roofing issues. They need contractors, and they need contractors they can trust. But do you trust a guy who's knocking on the door? One said to me, I am very straight up. I am very straight up, and I didn't know what to do with that information.
7: Yeah, Rich, who I talked to, he said, like, he went through a company that was referred to by a friend. I don't know. I don't know how you trust, you know, the guy who just shows up at a door and says, oh, I'll take care of you. I know how to do this. And Rich said, these companies were saying, I'm the only one that can help you with this. I'm the only one who knows how to work with your insurance and figure this out. And yeah, how do you trust that when six other people just told you the same thing?
1: Rich's experience is very much the same as mine. I had one guy who I said, sure, because I have no idea if my roof is bad, if my roof is good. I sent him up there. He put chalk all over my roof like a second grader, you know, playing on the sidewalk. Then came down and said, you have serious damage. The whole roof needs to be replaced. You need to sign a contingency agreement with me right now. Oh. And if you do that, I'll represent you to the insurance company. And I don't know if that's legit. I don't know if it's not. I will say it scares me.
7: I can imagine so. I mean, there's a lot of pressure in that, right? But, I mean, luckily, it sounds like, according to Rich, the insurance company is calling this a catastrophic event, so it's going to be covered. So hopefully you guys can find the right contractors to get the job done.
1: You mentioned all the phone calls. The spam phone calls have been endless, once an hour ever since Friday for a lot of people.
7: Oh, man, good luck.
1: Thank you so much. Heather Peterson working on the story today from Kaysville and Davis County. It's 4:50. 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Here's Ricky Meese.
3: We're starting to see some unusual slowdowns with heavy traffic coming out of Parley's Canyon, westbound I-80, passing the quarry down to the valley floor to switch to I-215's east belt. Also, getting busy and a little slow, westbound I-215 south belt from 20th East over to about 7th East in the Fort Union area. I-15 in Salt Lake County remains stacked up and slow going northbound, rounding the point of the mountain into Draper at the Bangor exit. And again, from 33rd South up to the North Interchange, southbound I-15 busy and again running under the freeway limit from North Temple to 2100 South and from 45th South in Murray all the way past Bangor Highway. We've cleared out for the most part on Legacy Parkway. It's starting to get a little busy once again northbound in Centerville. Eric?
8: Got a crash southbound on the 215 West Belt just past I-80, and it's up against the left barrier. We do have two lanes going by, but that's a tight squeeze, and that's leading to some serious slowdowns. First approaching 700 North, but actually delayed driving almost goes back up to 2100 North. Really slow, though, from 700 North down to the crash. And you do have northbound slowing, the typical variety. 201 Highway heading up to I-80. Southbound Bangor Highway slow 700 South down to 201. I-15 in Utah County, reduced speeds approaching Lehigh's Main Street. It'll stay that way into Linden and northbound as you approach 1600 North in Orem. And that those delays go past Pleasant Grove Boulevard. The best property managers don't guess what their parking lot needs. They know because GoPave Utah walked it, scoped it, and planned the 2027 budget with them. Free inspections at GoPaveUtah.com. Eric Butler in the KSL Traffic Center.
4: 7-day forecast is looking great. Temperatures will be climbing back to the low 80s under a partly cloudy to mostly sunny sky on Thursday, Friday, and Saturday. Temperatures stay in those low 80s to finish the weekend on Sunday and then drop to the 70s as we get a chance for some storminess to start next week. From the KSL Weather Center, I'm Kevin Newman.
1: 75 degrees in Salt Lake City, your 7-day forecast. 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
1: We're watching Utah's money after widespread company layoffs this year. Amazon is supposedly asking former employees to rejoin the company. They're trying to get back with some of their exes in a move that's being called boomerang hiring. On Wall Street today, it was a down day. The Dow losing 352 points, closing at 51,511. The S&P was down 58, and the NASDAQ fell 308 points.
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3: We are in the final cleanup stages of a crash in the South Weber area, northbound Highway 89, near the I-84 junction. And on I-15 southbound, it's bogged down and slow as you go from North Temple to 2100 South. And again, from just before 45th South in Murray all the way through Draper. Also, a little bit of slowing coming out of Parley's Canyon, westbound I-80 between the quarry and the valley floor. Eric?
8: Southbound 215, the West Belt, you got to crash just past I-80. That's backing things up pretty good, almost all the way back to 2100 North. Now, it looks like this is right before the merge from the ramps from I-80, but those ramps are slow anyway because you got construction going on for both eastbound and westbound traffic. Down Utah County, I-15 southbound slowdowns, Lehigh's Main Street going down to Pleasant Grove Boulevard. Arctic Spas, hot tubs and swim spas with stores in Salt Lake, American Fork, and St. George. 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Eric Butler on the KSL Traffic Center.
1: Clear tonight, down to 52 degrees, and tomorrow expect partly cloudy skies. We're going to reach to 79. Friday, it heats up. It's going to be breezy as we reach 83. Sunshine 80 for Saturday.
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1: Good afternoon. This is the 5 o'clock report. 20 minutes of uninterrupted news, commercial free. I'm Jeff Kaplan, KSL's top story. First, they were pelted by giant hailstones and tornado force winds. Now, a neighborhood in Kaysville is being pelted with phone calls and door knocks from roofing companies.
20: Ridiculous. The first one was an hour after the storm was done.
1: KSL News Radio's Heather Peterson was in Kaysville today to get a look at the damage.
7: Rich Barron says it happened so fast Friday. The sky turned green and high winds whipped trash cans through the air, and at the same time, ping-pong-sized hail showered down on them, and it left them with an array of damages.
20: Because the hail damage on the shingles, we have to have our roof repaired, replaced, which we just did a few years ago. And then solar panels have to be all replaced up there because some of them aren't working anymore.
7: Roofing and auto repair companies wasted no time contacting Barron and his neighbors to offer their services.
20: Then they started showing up on Saturday, just in droves. They would come up, they'd knock on your door, they'd be walking around your house.
7: He says he's had about a dozen phone calls and knocks on his door since the storm. No matter which companies he goes with, though, he said his insurance company has deemed the storm a catastrophic event that will be covered. Heather Peterson, KSL News Radio.
1: 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Utah's getting a new professional sports team, a football team. But not the NFL, no. The United Football League is expanding to 10 teams, and the newest of them will play in Sandy.
21: We take a lot of pride in advancing the game of football and being a steward of it, but also pushing the boundaries to provide a lot of fun and entertainment.
1: UFL President Russ Brandon says their goal is to build teams that stay rooted in the community, and he's excited to see how Utah embraces this new team in spring 2028. That's when they'll first take the field. Brandon says there's still more to be done, but it's an exciting next step for the UFL, which has a lot of potential for growth and even more expansion. Hockey fans circled this date. The Utah Mammoth begin the season Thursday, October 1st. They'll face the Chicago Blackhawks. But before the game, there's a celebration. Starting 3:30 that afternoon, there's a party planned in front of the Delta Center. It's going to feature games and contests and giveaways. And at 4:15, the team will walk the blue carpet into the arena. Hockey is back October 1st. KSL News Time 5:03. Our top national story, Iran's president is firing back at President Trump after the threat to annihilate his country. He spoke in New York at the UN General Assembly this morning.
22: Iranian President Masoud Pezeshkian argued that international law is backsliding into bullying and conflict as he delivered a rebuke of President Trump's threat to annihilate his country.
23: We must not build a world in which military power replaces legitimacy, terrorism replaces politics and negotiations, and war replaces dialogue and diplomacy.
22: The United States' lone representative in the Assembly Hall walked out as Pezeshkian accused the United States and Israel of violating international law by targeting civilian infrastructure in Iran. Peter Haralambos, ABC News, New York.
1: Another UN speech was offered by Ukraine's president. This afternoon, Volodymyr Zelensky warned that Russia will spread this war to other parts of Europe. He called for more economic pressure against Russia.
24: The more freedom Putin has to act, the more dangerous the world becomes for everyone else. That is why patient zero must be stopped. He must be denied the space to act and the space to spread this evil further.
1: Zelensky's address came hours after Russia launched more strikes into Ukraine. Today, the Salt Lake City VA is hosting an event to connect homeless veterans and their families with housing support services, with medical care, supplies, and more.
25: Our event is called Stand Down because during the Civil War on the battlefield, there were a lot of soldiers who were tired and weary and needed rest, and they needed someone to look after their physical needs.
1: Misha Jensen is the coordinated entry specialist with the Homeless and Justice Clinical Recovery Program at the VA. She told Utah's New News that they're looking to be that support for the veterans who are most vulnerable, which are also those who are unhoused throughout the state of Utah. Restoration crews are already cleaning up the damage after flames broke out at the Southgate Assisted Living Facility in St. George late last night. According to Fire Battalion Chief Cody Chadburn, the fire was sparked by a window AC unit. He says they quickly evacuated the nurses and residents before putting out the fire, and thanks to the indoor sprinkler system, the damage was minimal. KSL News Time 5:05. We have first look traffic on the 5 o'clock report. And once again, Ricky Meese.
3: A small accident in the Murray area. This is on I-215 South Belt going eastbound. Near the State Street vicinity, it is out of traffic over to the left shoulder, so no delay. What is causing delays is the crash that we've had southbound I-215's West Belt near the I-80 junction. It's been there to the left, backing traffic past Rose Park to about 1700 North. Ricky Meese in the KSL Traffic Center.
1: Thanks, Ricky. KSL News Time, 5:06. A Tennessee man has turned a family tragedy into a mission to save lives, and that mission has brought him here to Utah. KSL News Radio's Cameron Elliott tells us more.
0: It's been nearly 10 years since Stephen Imers lost his daughter Hannah in a car accident. She had veered off the road and hit a guardrail. As a nurse, this left Imers with a lot of questions, and the answer came down to the guardrail itself.
2: I learned the device that impaled my daughter's car had been banned before her crash.
0: He now spends his days traveling the country looking for outdated or dangerous guardrails, and after inspecting Utah's, Imers says we're doing better than our neighboring states, but still not great.
2: I saw numerous guardrail systems where at the second post they used a 10-inch bolt where there should have been a 2-inch.
0: Stephen commended UDOT's work towards improving their safety devices, but he still says we have a long way to go. Cameron Elliott, KSL News Radio.
1: Some Utahns will be gathering for a candlelight vigil tonight. They'll honor people in Nepal, in Tibet, still missing from last month's devastating floods. Pema Chagzu-san is the president of the Utah Tibetan Association. She says tonight is about raising awareness for families that have been affected.
4: Remembering those who are still missing, making sure the suffering in both Nepal and Tibet is not forgotten.
1: So many are missing. This event will be held tonight 6 to 8 p.m. at the Salt Lake City and County Building. City leaders have selected Salt Lake City's first poet laureate. Joel Long is an award-winning author and has taught English and creative writing for more than 20 years. He began his term as poet laureate this week and will spend the next 3 years developing a community project and overseeing readings, workshops, and other organizations. Salt Lake City is replacing hundreds of trees along North Temple 2 years after the city accidentally sprayed them with weed killer. The Public Lands Department says they have plans for 400 trees to be planted, double the number that were killed.
5: We understand that eventually they will remove them from the boxes and plant them in the ground, but that they want to make sure the soil has really recovered from the poisoning.
1: Jeffrey Olson is the Fair Park Community Council chair. During a city council meeting, residents were concerned over how resilient the new plants would be. However, council members remained hopeful that they could revamp North Temple to become a gateway to Salt Lake City, especially ahead of the Temple Open House and the Olympics. KSL News Time, 5:08. 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If I got an invitation, I'm not sure I would have gone to that private island. Actually, two of them in the Bahamas rented out for a party celebrating Donald Trump Jr. and his new bride, Bettina. The after party featured lavish food and good music as the warm ocean waters came ashore wave after wave till the ocean was drowned out by the fireworks. And all of it paid for by, who's that guy? Which is what all the other wedding guests were asking. This stout-looking Russian guy who spoke no English, milling about among the guests. And the answer was, oh, that's Don's friend, Umar. Umar, who paid for the party. Umar Kremlev is close to Vladimir Putin. In fact, so close, Putin awarded him the Russian Order of Friendship Medal in April. Kremlev recently traveled to China with Putin. He's an oligarch who's taken millions and millions from Russia's natural gas company. ProPublica claims Kremlev was previously convicted of extortion, and he allegedly is involved in an organization accused of kidnapping Ukrainian children and taking them to live with families in Russia. In normal times, we'd call this guy a thug. But these days, he's described as a guy with a shady past. past. And when they asked Don Jr. how he knows the guy, the answer was, you know, we're both hunters. Our Utah Senator John Curtis doesn't like any of this, and he wants an investigation.
6: To me, it just stinks. It's corruption. I don't like it. I want to be careful because I don't want to just talk about this passively. You'll hear more from me later on. This is a big deal.
1: Curtis is not alone. Two other Republican senators are on board wanting to know more about Putin's people paying for a wedding party for the president's son, proving once again that nothing good happens on a private island.
9: Kaplan's Minute of News, only on KSL News Radio.
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3: A new problem for drivers in Midvale. Southbound I-15 crashed just before 7200 South. They've been able to get moved out of traffic to the shoulder, but it is adding to the delays that go from just before 45th South all the way through Draper, almost to Bluffdale. Northbound I-15, that's bogged down and slow at the point to Bangor Highway, and then again as you go from 2100 South to the North Interchange. I-215 South Belt going westbound, it's been a little busy, and you're moving just not at the posted limit as you go from 20th East over to State Street. Westbound I-80 coming out of the mouth of Parley's Canyon, some heavy and slower moving traffic from the quarry down to the valley floor. If you're trying to get through Davis County, well, you'll see speeds improve. Northbound I-15 leaving North Salt Lake and stays that way all the way to Ogden. But southbound I-15 is getting busy and slow. Riverdale down to Roy. Eric?
8: Looks like they've cleared that crash southbound on the 215 West Belt just past I-80. But the heavy delays are still just short of a couple of miles, starting right around 1700 North in the Rose Park area. So we'll see. Just be patient. You'll get through that. If you're down in Utah County, there's a northbound crash right near Timpanogos Highway. It looks like it's actually in the Gore area between the on-ramp from Triumph Boulevard to go northbound and northbound I-15 itself. The slowdowns on the freeway in Utah County, though, are in the other direction. Southbound, starting at 2100 North, you got patches of it down to Lehigh's Main Street, and then it becomes a continuous slowdown down to Pleasant Grove Boulevard. Northbound slowing from 800 North in Orem up into American Fork. Utah Rail Safety Week is Monday, September 21st to Saturday, September 26th. 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Eric Butler in the KSL Traffic Center.
10: As we head through the 5 o'clock hour, temperatures will be in the mid-70s under sunny skies. We'll stay there for 6 o'clock, low 70s by 7 and upper 60s by 8. Ultimate lows will be in the low 50s under clear conditions. With your hourly forecast on the 5 o'clock report, I'm Kevin Eubank.
1: Right now in Salt Lake City, 75 degrees with sunset tonight at 7:24. Sun's up in the morning at 7:17. KSL News Time, 5:13. And we have breaking news. Utah County prosecutors say they no longer intend to seek the death penalty in the murder case against Douglas Carter. Carter, who was convicted and sentenced to death in the murder of Ava Olson back in 1985, his conviction and death penalty were overturned a few years ago due to misconduct from police officers and prosecutors. Prosecutors now say they do not intend to seek the death penalty in the upcoming retrial, which is set for July of next year. A brand new season of the KSL Cold podcast launches today. This one's a deep dive into the disappearance of Nancy Perry Baird from a Layton gas station. The case generated a lot of public interest 50 years ago because it was blamed on Ted Bundy, who insisted he didn't have anything to do with it.
12: Obviously, if you go back 50 years, he lived in Utah during 1974 and 75, and there were a string of disappearances of girls during that time. Many of those he was responsible for, but there's one, this case of Nancy Baird, who disappeared on the 4th of July, 1975, where I can tell you, Bundy did not do it.
1: The host of the Cold podcast, Dave Cawley, there. Two episodes from season 4 dropped today, and you can learn more about the case by tuning in. Season 4 of Cold, Blamed on Bundy. KSL News Time, 5:14. Idaho investigators have ID'd a man who died mysteriously over 4 decades ago. Now they're wondering if he was linked to the infamous case known as the Tylenol murders in Chicago.
13: On December 4th, 1982, a man was found dead in a church in Boise. For 43 years, he's only been known as the Unknown Wanderer. But now Ada County Sheriff's detectives say they have finally identified that man as Dr. Matthew Francis Bitkowski. He died of self-inflicted cyanide poisoning. Earlier in 1982, seven people were killed in the Chicago area after taking Tylenol capsules that had been laced with cyanide. The sheriff says while they cannot place Bitkowski in Chicago as being the Tylenol killer, they did find photos of him in Chicago and a hand-drawn map of Chicago. Detective Tim Cooper says questions remain.
14: The office may have identified some possible connection between Dr. Bitkowski and the 1982 events.
13: Alex Stone, ABC News.
1: KSL News Time, 5:15. The three things you need to know this hour. First, we just heard Utah County prosecutors are no longer seeking the death penalty against Douglas Carter, the man who had his murder conviction overturned after decades on death row. Second, the president of the IOC made her first ever visit to Utah today. She took time to speak with a group of elementary schoolers about the return of the Olympics to Salt Lake in 2034. Third, our biggest traffic trouble spot.
3: Another disabled vehicle. This time it's in Sandy on the southbound side of I-15, approaching 106 South. They're out of traffic on the shoulder. Also getting a report of a crash northbound I-215's West Belt prior to 7th North. It could be blocking traffic. Ricky Meese in the KSL Traffic Center.
10: Plenty of sunshine today and temperatures will climb into the 80s. I'm Kevin Eubank.
1: It's 75 in Salt Lake City now. 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
15: From ABC News, I'm Dave Packer. President Trump welcoming China's President Xi to Washington, D.C. this evening. They'll be meeting at the White House. ABC's Karen Travers is there.
16: Big things, of course, on the agenda, talking about trade and tariffs, Taiwan, the issue of AI, artificial intelligence, and also Iran. And this is going to be a big question about what pressure, if any, the president pushes on China because of the issue with Iran, as Iran's biggest trading partner and the purchaser of Iranian oil.
15: About artificial intelligence, Senate Minority Leader Chuck Schumer making a public plea to President Trump.
17: We are calling on Trump to stand up for the nation's security by once and for all blocking China's access to our AI chips and manufacturing equipment.
15: The Iran war making it more expensive to fill your tank. Gas prices keep climbing while diesel costs hit another all-time high. Diesel now averaging $6.52 a gallon.
16: President Trump and a growing list of Republican lawmakers are pushing for a ban on U.S. diesel exports. But oil analysts are warning that that plan will backfire. Diesel prices are set in the global market, and the U.S. actually already makes more diesel than it uses. So refiners say if they can't ship it to other places, they will cut back on production, and prices will actually end up going up here at home.
15: ABC's Elizabeth Schulze. Flood alerts have been issued across New Mexico. ABC's Trevor Ault is in Ruidoso.
18: We know last night parts of northern New Mexico were hammered by monsoon rainfall. Mora County saw 5 inches of rain. It prompted a flash flood warning with so many streets suddenly flooded. Two people needed rescue. Officials are begging people to stay away from these flooded areas because we are expecting a lot more of them.
15: Meanwhile, millions are bracing for a possible nor'easter. A developing low-pressure system off the East Coast is expected to bring rain, wind, and coastal flooding. Large waves are already pounding the mid-Atlantic coast. 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
1: KSL News Time, 5:18. The FBI is investigating a cyber attack after a crime group claimed that it broke into the FBI and stole sensitive records about employees and job applicants, thousands of them. Joining us live now, former FBI agent Greg Rogers. Greg, you know about this case. This group is saying they stole thousands of personnel records. Is there any way to verify that?
19: Yes, my understanding is they've actually sent some information to the Bureau as sort of a proof of life kind of negotiating tactic. They've sent some information to validate the fact that they made that successful hack.
1: So who is this group and what do they want?
19: Shiny Hunters is a very, unfortunately, talented hacking group. They're very upset that the Bureau mentioned them at a press conference several months ago in a very negative way, which, you know, they deserve to be spoken of negatively, but they were upset about that. So this really is sort of a they've demanded an apology and have indicated that they would return the multiple terabytes of information that they seized if the DOJ apologizes. It'll be interesting to see how that all shakes out.
1: Well, if they don't apologize, are these the records of existing FBI agents around the country?
19: Yes, and it's worse than it sounds in that they were able to access data on agents that are working very sensitive matters. And the concerning thing about that is groups like Shiny Hunters, if they can access that data, there are like cartels, for instance, would be very interested in knowing the personal information of agents that are working cases against them. They would do what cartels do, attack them, threaten their families. It's very, very concerning that Shiny Hunters was able to get this information in the first place. And unfortunately, this is the second time this has happened. Before I retired, I think it was 2013 or 14, Chinese groups were able to hack into similar databases and to get information about agents, and they basically set us all up on, you know, ID theft protection groups. So this has happened now again, just about a decade later. So it's quite frankly, the FBI has to do better. They've got to protect these databases. This can't keep happening.
1: Is this a black eye for the FBI?
19: Yes, a serious black eye, because it's incredibly dangerous for the working agents. It doesn't, I worked violent crimes and narcotics and undercover matters my whole career. And if I thought on a very serious undercover case, I worked cases involving the cartel. If I thought that different cartels could get my home address and the names of my family members, that doesn't instill a lot of confidence in your security.
1: What you're describing is far more than a black eye. Thanks so much. Former FBI agent Greg Rogers joining us live at the chilling situation. KSL News Time 521. 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Love where you bank. Here's Ricky Meese.
3: If you're on I-15 in Salt Lake County, we have some of the usual slowdowns going southbound. It's from downtown to 2100 South, and again from just before 45th South, Murray, all the way through Draper. Northbound to I-15, that is also seeing a heavy and slow drive from Timpanogos Highway up to Bangor Highway's exit. You get good speeds for quite some time before it all slows down again. Northbound I-15, 33rd South, all the way through North Salt Lake, and then good speeds return once you're into Woods Cross and Bountiful. Westbound I-80. A little bit of crowded and slow traffic coming out of Parley's, and that's from the quarry down to the valley floor, and again from 7th East over to I-15. And I-215 South Belt seeing unusual heavy and slow traffic going westbound from 20th East over to State Street. Eric?
8: Crash on the 215 West Belt. This time it's northbound. This is just before 700 North and blocking a left lane. And we still have those delays on the southbound side from the earlier crash just past I-80. Those start back at Rose Park and go down to where that crash occurred. Now on the northbound side, these delays are getting more significant than the southbound side. Very slow just before California Avenue, heading up to where that crash took place. Still not seeing emergency vehicles over there, so they're probably trying to work their way over. But right now, you can count on the left lane being blocked off. Southbound I-15 in Utah County, slowdowns from Lehigh's Main Street past the main streets, Lehigh's Main Street and American Forks Main Street, that's Pioneer Crossing. And slowdowns continue down past Pleasant Grove Boulevard. Northbound slowing starts just before 800 North and Orem and go up to American Fork. 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Eric Butler in the KSL Traffic Center.
10: The KSL 7-day forecast looks great. We'll see a few clouds filtering on Thursday, but temperatures will climb back above normal into the low 80s. Mostly sunny skies on Friday and Saturday with low 80s in the north, low 90s in the south. Increasing clouds again for the latter half of the weekend, partly cloudy on Sunday, 81, And then a little storm goes by Monday, could produce some rain and drop temperatures back to the 70s for the first of next week. From the KSL Weather Center, I'm Kevin Eubank.
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1: We're watching Utah's money on Wall Street. Down day, the Dow losing 352 points. The S&P fell 58, and the NASDAQ slid 308 points.
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3: We have lingering delays southbound on I-15 from North Temple to the I-80-201 junction. And then again, just after 33rd South through Draper into Bluffdale. And part of that is a small accident in Midvale approaching 7200 South northbound I-15. Slow from Timpanogos Highway up to Bangor Highway. And again, from 2100 South to the North Interchange. Eric?
8: Northbound slowdowns on the 215 West Belt from 201 up to a crash just before 700 North. That's still blocking a left lane. 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Eric Butler on the KSL Traffic Center.
10: Beautiful sunshine today with temperatures in the 70s, but we're headed up into the 80s. Tonight, a few clouds will move in, a low of 52, partly cloudy and 80 on Thursday. Low 80s with sunshine on Friday and Saturday. Next chance for a storm looks to come in the first of next week. From the KSL Weather Center, I'm Kevin Eubank.
1: In Ogden, 75 degrees, Provo warmer. It's 79 in St. George. Sunshine, blue sky, 90 degrees.
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1: Good afternoon, 5:30 at KSL. Jeff Kaplan here. We're at 75 in Salt Lake City. KSL's top story, breaking news. Utah County prosecutors are no longer seeking the death penalty against a man who had his conviction tossed after decades on Utah's death row. KSL News Radio's Claire Scott joins us live with an explanation. Claire?
2: Jeff, the Utah County Attorney's Office says they decided to withdraw their notice of intent to seek the death penalty after new DNA testing failed to place Douglas Carter at the scene of the murder. The office says it is reassessing the evidence in the case to figure out how to proceed. Carter was convicted and sentenced to death back in the 1980s for the murder of Eva Olison. His conviction was overthrown in 2022 after allegations of police and prosecutor misconduct came to light. Carter remains in jail awaiting a new trial set to begin in July of 2027. Reporting live, Claire Scott, KSL News Radio.
1: The world's top Olympic official is in Utah today. The president of the IOC spent her morning at an elementary school hyping up the kids for the 2034 Winter Games in Salt Lake City. We have team coverage. Utah 2034. 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
4: This was Kirsty Coventry's first ever visit to Utah since becoming head of the IOC last year, and one of the things she decided to do on a tight schedule was stop by Washington Elementary School in Salt Lake City to speak to hundreds of kids.
23: Are you guys excited that the Olympic Games are coming here right to Utah?
4: Coventry and other local leaders told the kids about the importance of being kind, embracing other cultures, and doing well in school. We got a chance to ask Coventry why she decided to take time to do this during her visit.
24: Well, I think this is where everyone starts, right? 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This is where we find the love of sport.
4: Coventry also said she wanted to share the message that how you do in school is just as important as how you perform on the field. Adam Small, KSL News Radio.
1: Researchers from Utah State say the 2034 games are the perfect excuse to focus on cleaning up Utah's air. KSL News Radio's Heather Peterson continues our team coverage.
25: They say the games are a political lever to get things done. Utah will be on the world stage, and no one wants Utah to be portrayed with polluted air. The article highlights eight ways Utah could clean up the state's air before the games. One of the major focuses, they say, should be electrifying.

0: Amendment. Flock cameras were on the hot seat on Capitol Hill in D.C. today. The chair of a Senate committee echoed concerns that the company's network of AI-powered license plate readers are a danger to privacy and have been misused by law enforcement. Missouri Senator Josh Hawley opened an investigation into Flock and how data is collected by its cameras to be accessed and shared.
1: And my bottom line in this hearing is we've got to find a way to protect and enforce the Bill of Rights and the basic personal liberties of every law-abiding citizen in this country, no matter what the technology is.
0: The CEO of Flock Safety, along with other tech CEOs, were invited to testify today. President Trump is welcoming China's president to Washington, D.C. today, Xi Jinping's first D.C. visit in more than a decade. ABC's Karen Travers is at the White House.
2: We have seen the president get pushed on this recently about what he might do, and there's been no indication of renewed pressure on China. And of course, this comes after yesterday, the president in that speech at the UN was calling on countries around the world to put more economic pressure on Iran and isolate them economically. But it's not clear if that same message would be applied to China during this visit this week.
0: China is Iran's biggest trading partner and a major consumer of Iranian oil. Lehigh crossing guard Tara Sandstrom has gone viral with a video depicting her jumping in front of a car to stop it from hitting children in a crosswalk. She was directing the kids across the street when the car started making a right turn right into the crosswalk. Her quick thinking stopped the vehicle before it could hit the kids. But she says the moment shook everybody up.
3: There were children that were approaching the crosswalk waiting for their turn to cross, and they were just like, whoa, who was that? You know, that was crazy.
0: Sandstrom says she had to crouch down and take a few deep breaths after what happened. Now she's asking you, all drivers, to be extra attentive around schools and even take a few more looks over your dashboard before making a turn. KSL News Time 5:35, and speaking of driving, we have first look traffic. Ricky Meese is here. So how are we doing?
4: We've had a couple of problems on the West Belt, and it has really brought the drive to a crawl. The first crash was northbound I-215's West Belt prior to 7th North, so just after I-80, and it's mostly over to the left now. A new accident northbound I-215's West Belt after California Avenue, also to the left. Ricky Meese in the KSL Traffic Center.
0: Thanks, Ricky. My minute of news is on the way next. Stay right here.
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0: 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You probably heard about the F-15 that was shot down over Iran months ago. This was one of the two crew members who ejected.
7: Best way I've been able to describe that moment was getting hit by a freight train. We do

0: all we can to try to save the aircraft. It was evident that that wasn't possible, and soon thereafter, we ejected and found ourselves floating over the heart of Iran.
1: We don't know his name. 60 Minutes called him Bravo. And if you remember, this is the guy the U.S. military searched for on the ground in Iran as enemy troops closed in. This is Top Gun stuff. And here's something you don't know about pilots who eject from their jet fighters. The Wall Street Journal reports they get a reward, not from the U.S. military, but from the British company that makes the ejection seats. I mean, you're flying at 500 miles an hour, and all of a sudden you get exploded out of the cockpit, soar into the sky like a rocket, and drift back down safely? It's something they celebrate at Martin Baker. That's the British company that makes the ejection apparatus, and by their count, they've saved 7,827 lives over the years, so whenever a pilot has to pull that handle, Martin Baker gives them a navy blue tie with little red triangles. They look just like the triangular message on the side of the jet warning that there's an ejection seat on board. Members of the Survivor Club can also get a watch, a $5,000 silver watch engraved with their call sign and ejection date. They get it for cost. The journal says their fellow pilots will often chip in to buy one for the guy who pulled the handle. Watch collectors offer to buy these watches for a king's ransom. Most all pilots who survive ejection say, no, that watch and what it signifies that they're still alive and with their families makes it too special.
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1: 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Love where you bank. I shut my mic off while I was talking, Ricky.
3: We do pick up things like that from time to time. Well, for those who are headed out of Parley's Canyon, westbound to I-80, still seeing a little bit of heavy and slower traffic moving from the quarry down to the switch to either Foothill or I-215's east belt. We're seeing improvements on I-215's south belt going westbound. It's still a little busy in the Fort Union area, but now we're seeing traffic getting a little crowded and slow going eastbound I-215 south belt approaching and passing State Street. But it's I-15 that remains jammed up with our typical delays. Southbound slowdown stretch from North Temple to 2100 South. And then they pick right back up as you're approaching 45th South in Murray, right through Bangor Highways in Draper. And then northbound I-15 slows starting just after Temp Highway up to the Bangor Highway exit. Good speeds return for a big portion of the northbound drive in Salt Lake County, but it starts to slow down again at the I-80-201 junction. Stays that way up to the north interchange. Slowing also now in Weber County, southbound I-15 between 31st Street and Ogden through Roy. Eric?
4: Looks like we got yet another crash northbound I-15, 215, excuse me, over on the West Belt. This is now north of California Avenue and apparently blocking a left lane. Haven't been able to find that on camera yet, but that's part of the slowing that goes from 201 Highway up to a crash that we had just that happened a few about 30 minutes ago. Now they have moved this over to the left, but this was just before 700 North, and that was blocking a left lane. So count on slowdowns northbound 215, 201 up to 700 North. Down in Utah County, I-15 reduced speeds from Lehigh's Main Street all the way down into Linden, and northbound you've got slowdowns starting just before 800 North, and those will continue past Pleasant Grove Boulevard. A cougar might win on the field, but for fast deliveries across Utah, the pigeon wins every time. 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Eric Butler in the KSL Traffic Center.
5: Beautiful day with lots of sunshine and temperatures in the 70s. Changes are coming, though. We're going to warm up for the next little bit. Tonight, 52 for the low, partly cloudy and 80 on Thursday. Mostly sunny and low 80s on Friday. Saturday, we'll keep it in the low 80s Sunday, and then cool back to the 70s with a chance of a storm next Monday. From the KSL Weather Center, I'm Kevin Eubank.
1: 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On the way, Senator John Curtis wants to investigate Donald Trump Jr. You're going to hear from the Utah senator coming up. 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
2: 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The three things you need to know this hour. First,
3: USU researchers say now is the time to invest more resources into cleaning up Utah's air so the state can look its best when it hosts the 2034 Winter Games. I'm KSL News Radio's Heather Peterson.
2: Second, in 2028, Utah will have another new professional sports team. The United Football League is expanding with a new team that's going to play here in Sandy. Third, our biggest traffic trouble spot.
4: That's going to be I-215's West Belt, where we've had a couple of crashes between California Avenue and 7th North. But the northbound drive is really crowded and slow, going from the 201 junction up to 7th North. I-15 delays remain, and that's in Weber, Salt Lake, in Utah counties. Ricky Meese in the KSL Traffic Center.
5: Beautiful day with sunshine, warmer temperatures just around the corner. I'm Kevin Eubank.
2: 76 in Salt Lake City now. 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
6: ABC News, I'm Dave Packer. President Trump rolling out the red carpet at Joint Base Andrews, where he welcomed China's President Xi this evening. They'll be meeting tomorrow at the White House. On the agenda, Iran, and new warnings about artificial intelligence. Senate Minority Leader Chuck Schumer says the president needs to be firm on AI.
7: President Trump must draw a hard line. Do not weaken America's export controls. Do not give China greater access to the advanced chips and chip-making equipment it needs to close the gap.
6: The Iran war making it more expensive to fill your tank. Gas prices climbing while diesel costs hit another all-time high. Diesel now averaging $6.52 a gallon. A D.C. judge ending an emergency hearing with no ruling, no indication as to when he would rule on President Trump's ban of certain media outlets from the White House. Flood alerts have been issued across New Mexico. They've seen monsoon rainfall, some areas up to 5 inches. This is ABC News.
2: KSL News Time, 5:47. Utah Senator John Curtis is talking about his call for an investigation into Donald Trump Jr. As KSL first reported this week, the senator says he's concerned about the president's son having a conflict of interest. KSL TV's Daniel Woodruff spoke with Senator Curtis this afternoon.
8: Senator Curtis tells us he has not heard yet from the Trump administration about his call for this investigation, but he says both Republicans and Democrats have reached out to him privately to express support. In a letter this week, Curtis called for the U.S. Senate Judiciary Committee to subpoena both Donald Trump Jr. and Hunter Biden as part of a probe into the business and personal dealings of relatives of presidents. This comes after reports that a Russian oligarch paid for a wedding after party for Trump Jr. and his new wife in the Bahamas back in May. Curtis says this is not just about the wedding party, though. He says he's also concerned about Trump Jr.'s other business dealings.
9: The litany of potential conflicts. This is not a one-off. This is not an accidental, conflict of interest. This is deep and it's serious. If there's nothing to hide, then this is great. Anybody should welcome a clearing of facts if there's nothing to hide.
8: Curtis also wants Hunter Biden, son of former President Joe Biden, to answer questions about his business dealings, although House Republicans already investigated him back in 2024. Now, some Republicans are criticizing Senator Curtis for his calls for this investigation. One top House lawmaker called it a, quote, new Russia hoax and an unwarranted attack that he believes won't go anywhere. You can read much more about the reaction to this and more about this story, what Curtis wants, on our website, KSL.com.
2: 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It's 5:49. 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
4: I-15 delays continue in Salt Lake County going northbound. It's bogged down as you're rounding the point of the mountain coming from Utah County up to Draper's Bangerter Highway exit. Good speeds return for quite a bit until you hit about 2100 south, where it remains crowded and slow northbound I-15 all the way up to the North Interchange in North Salt Lake. Southbound I-15, we're seeing speeds improve and delays clear out. North Temple to 2100 south, but they're not budging when you go from Murray through Draper. westbound I-80, some crowded traffic coming out of Parley's Canyon down to the valley floor. That backup will start right about the quarry. And in Davis and Weber counties, we do have a little bit of slowing southbound on Highway 89 from the Walmart to the I-84 junction, and southbound I-15. It's busy and a little slow, Riverdale and Roy. Eric?
10: Over on the 215 westbound, delays are starting to ease a little bit. Apparently, both of the crashes, one at California Avenue, the other one approaching 700 North, have been moved out of the lanes of traffic. Right now, the biggest delays involving the West Belt still is the transition ramp from I-80 to go south on 215. Down in Utah County, I-15 southbound slowdown start at Lehigh's Main Street, go down to Pleasant Grove Boulevard. Typical stuff there. And northbound slowing, kind of the same thing. 800 North on I-15 heading up to 500 East and American Fork. 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Eric Butler in the KSL Traffic Center.
5: A beautiful day with lots of sunshine and temperatures in the mid-70s. It's going to warm up a bit as we head through the next couple. Tonight, 52 for the low, partly cloudy, and 80 for the high on Thursday. 83 mostly sunny on Friday. Low 80s continue into the weekend. We will see increasing clouds on Sunday, and then a 40% chance of some rain moves in on Monday. From the KSL Weather Center, I'm Kevin Eubank.
2: 75 degrees in Salt Lake City. 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
2: We're watching Utah's Money. Glad I caught you before dinner. 167,000 pounds of meat have been recalled. The USDA says the pork, beef, and goat products didn't undergo federal inspection, but instead received a false label saying they had. The product is from Star Meat Delivery, and the USDA says this is a high-level warning nationwide. More beef between Amazon and Meta. Meta's AI agent Muse has been making its way into the e-commerce business, recently signing a deal with Shopify. But Amazon has blocked the AI agent from shopping on its platform, saying, no, no, you don't have permission to be here. Wall Street, the Dow down 352, the S&P down 58 points, the NASDAQ fell 308. 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
18: One of the areas where BYU football has made strides this season is the depth at running back behind star L.J. Martin. When Sione Moa went down with an injury in week one, it created an opening for someone to emerge as the second running back behind LJ. And head coach Kalani Sitake likes what he sees from that group.
19: There's three guys that can do it, you know, so, and probably more if we would have got a chance to see Logan Payne play. But Preston Rex has done a great job. He's got the seniority, and he understands the playbook a little bit more. The other two with Journey and Devon, they're just freshmen. They're still trying to learn the game and trying to learn the playbook. And that's coming. You can see a little bit more that they're understanding the game a little bit more and understanding the concepts.
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2: 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Here's Ricky Meese.
4: Speed slightly improving with some heavy traffic that remains northbound I-15 from the point of the mountain to Bangor Highway. And again, from 33rd South up to Warm Springs Road. Eric?
10: And southbound 15 slow down Salt Lake County start just past 4500 South. Really slow going by the South Interchange still. And then reduced speeds the rest of the way down to the Bangor and Bluffdale exits. And if you're in Utah County, southbound slowing starts just before Lehigh's Main Street and goes down past Pleasant Grove Boulevard. Northbound slowing 1600 north and Orm up to Pleasant Grove as well. Eric Butler in the KSL Traffic Center.
2: It's going to be clear tonight, down to 52 degrees. For tomorrow, you can expect partly cloudy skies. We'll ratchet our way up to 79. Friday, it's going to heat up to a breezy 83, sunshine and 80 on Saturday.
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2: Good evening. It's 6 o'clock at KSL News Radio. I'm Jeff Kaplan. 76 in Salt Lake City. KSL's top story. Professional football is coming to the Salt Lake Valley. A new team is set to kick off in 2028. KSL News Radio's Reagan Edelman has the story.
1: The United Football League is on its sixth year of spring football, and they're now expanding to 10 teams, one of which will play here in Utah at the America First Field in Sandy. That's the same stadium where Real Salt Lake and the Royals play professional soccer. UFL President and CEO Russ Brandon says there's still a lot of details that need to be hammered out, but they're thrilled to be headed to Utah and hoping to become a staple in the state.
3: You know, our goal is obviously, as we build teams, is also build those athletes in that community and have them a part of that community.
1: Brandon says the UFL has a lot of room for growth. They're already looking at ways to expand corporate sponsorship and brand deals for players. He also says that with each expansion, and there have been quite a few recently, they prioritize long-term players and coaches that will stick around. As far as a team name, logo, and colors for Utah, he says you'll just have to stay tuned. Reagan Edelman, KSL News Radio.
2: Yeah, the UFL is basically minor league football, according to Jeremiah Jensen of KSL Sports.
7: It's an opportunity for players who didn't make NFL rosters, who are on the fringe, who are trying to get to the league, to have a chance to play and develop and put more film together so that they can get into NFL camps and have a chance to keep the dream alive.
2: JJ says this league is a great fit for Utah.
7: Obviously, we don't have an NFL team here, but people here love football. I understand why the league wants to be here. This makes a lot of sense.
2: He says there's enough of a thirst for the game here, and the state definitely shows up for its local team, so he thinks there's going to be a lot of community support and a great fan base starting in spring 2028. Jackson Dart's season is over. The New York Giants quarterback and Kaysville native has to have knee surgery after an injury against the Rams Monday night. ESPN says his ACL is intact, but his meniscus, PCL, and MCL are all damaged, thus the knee surgery. His head coach, John Harbaugh with the Giants, says they hope to have him back for the postseason, if there's a postseason for the Giants. A Davis County neighborhood that was pounded by hail last week is now being bombarded by roofing and repair companies that want to fix the damage. KSL News Radio's Heather Peterson spent the morning in Kaysville.
24: Friday's hailstorm and tornado force winds that hit Davis County came on fast and hard.
25: I looked out the window and it was crazy. There were garbage cans flying down the street. I mean, in the air, not just tumbling.
24: It left many, like Rich Barron, with damaged roofs and solar panels, holed vinyl fences, and dented cars. And Barron says it was only an hour later that he started getting phone calls.
25: They were saying, hey, we've got roofing repair specialists that are going to be in the area tomorrow. Can we put you on our list? And I'm like, how did you get my number? Well, you're on a database.
24: Since then, he's had about a dozen companies call him, knock on his door, or hang around his house. He said he ended up going with a company that was referred to him by a friend, and luckily, insurance is going to cover all the damage now that the storm has been deemed a catastrophic